0: Sorry, I'll stop with a Chinese accent today. Welcome to the Cold and Lean Chris Martin show here on FUBAR. Chris is actually away this week in Dubai entertaining Arabs. So we've got Marcus Birdman in the house. How you doing?
1: I'm well. Hello. How are you?
0: You're good. You are, I reckon, the polar opposite to Chris.
1: In what sense?
0: Well, Chris, yeah, you're a very dapper man. Very he's smart.
1: Oh, that's unfair on him. He's like, away.
0: I know, but he knows this for a while.
1: You like, would say this in front of his face.
0: I've been trying to get... We did our Edinburgh Festival photo shoots together for our posters, and I managed to arrange some clothes for him to wear from a sort of...
1: Don't wear your own clothes, Chris. I'll sort you out.
0: No, because, yeah, I've got a friend who works in fashion, so we got loads of, like, free stuff to wear for the photos. But there was one jacket that's so cool and trendy on Chris, but he just won't wear it because he thinks it's too cool for him.
1: It's too cool. He's very handsome, though, isn't he?
0: He's a handsome guy, so he's afraid of it. That's what he is.
1: He needs to embrace
0: what a dish he is. But I mean, you dress...
1: Whereas I'm ugly, but I dress really well.
0: What me and you do is we know how to dress up a turd.
1: Full focus. Full focus, look at his shoes.
0: But that's what I mean. Like, we gigged in Brighton together last week, and we even went on a little mandate where we went just around the shops, looked at some shoes, looked at some clothes. Whereas if I did that with Chris, he'd just want to go like JD Sports and buy an Adidas bloody hoodie.
1: Yeah, that would be dreadful.
0: Yeah.
1: That's not your look at all, is it?
0: No, I that's the thing. I couldn't. If I put on sportswear, I look like somebody who would actually wear that.
1: Just robbed a post office.
0: Anyway, so welcome to the show. With Chris's absence, we're still going to do it the same sort of format. The way it works, Marcus, is we get some emails and texts, and sometimes people call in, and we just help them out. We give them advice because we are the two men least fitted to give an advice on earth. A lot of it is relationship advice, and I'm just going through a divorce, and Chris is, at the age of 27, just got his first full girlfriend.
1: Oh, bless him. Bless him. And I'm going through a split up as well.
0: So basically, if you want your relationship to fail, get in touch at FUBAR Radio on Twitter or email studio@fubarradio.com. And also, just joined FUBAR this week is somebody who's, I think, good at giving a relationship advice, and that's Justin Lee Collins, a man who he should do an advice show.
1: I can dish it out, but can I take it? It's not a phone-in.
0: We just followed him live on air, and, you know, he's had his troubles. Let's not beat around the bush.
1: They never proved that bit.
0: Actually, no charges on that. He was totally cleared. The thing he didn't get cleared of was just verbal abuse, which is fine.
1: Yeah, I think so in these days and ages.
0: He did some, you know, I'm not going to have a go because we've all had our problems, and, you know, I think everyone deserves a chance of redemption. But he did some weird shit. Like I heard that he asked his ex to write a list of every sexual partner and like what they did and stuff in a pucker pad.
1: In a pucker pad? How big is a pucker pad?
0: Well, I don't know. They're pretty big. She must have had a pretty beefy history to have to go through a pucker pad. But surely that is a Pandora's box. No wonder if you know, that would send you into a spin if you found out every single thing your ex had done. Oh, yeah, your current partner had done with her ex.
1: Why would you do that to yourself? It seems to be like, absolutely asking for trouble.
0: Yeah, like, what's your form on this? Have you ever asked a...
1: Bury your head in the sand. I mean, I think it's what's gone before.
0: I only have it off with nuns. I need to know I'm the first.
1: How's that working out for you?
0: Yeah, they're not good. They just take a lot of work.
1: Do they?
0: Yeah. But... Yeah, I just think it's such a... Because it's that thing where in your head, I think every bloke thinks they're so forward and just like, yeah, I can just go with the flow and find out. But then you ask a girlfriend, oh, like, how many people have you slept with? And they tell you the real number and you're like, oh, my God.
1: Even if
0: yours is more, you still think, you dirty bastard. There's something weird about our psyches where we can't deal with the concept of, I think, comparing ourselves to other blokes.
1: Yeah.
0: Like, I think every man is convinced every other man on earth's got a bigger dick than him.
1: Yeah, I suppose so. I think, I don't know.
0: You said that like, no, mine is massive, man. No. Mine is enormous.
1: I don't know, I think it's interesting. When I was in Edinburgh, my flatmate had, she's a civilian, as it were, and she arrived, and while I was talking to a couple of people, sort of important industry people, and she was plastered and started talking about, you know, and she asked this woman who was a booker, how many people have you slept with? And I'm crying in the corner, going, don't ask. And then she sort of said, I announced I've slept with 50 people. I was like, there's no way you've slept with 50
0: people. Bang on. And then she just called it a day.
1: And then she was talking, and then she was going, no, I have. And I was like, well, count them up. And she was trying to count them up. And over the like the next, over the rest of the festival, she would just be like, I remember one.
0: Oh, God.
1: But no, I wouldn't want to know that information. No. And I wouldn't want to tell that information.
0: I don't think you should even remember it properly.
1: If you can remember, it's not true, is that what you're saying?
0: Well, I just think, who notes it all down? There's definitely ones unless you've just like slept with like two or three people, surely there's ones you've just forgotten. By the nature of what you were, what the state you were in when it happened.
1: What a slut you are.
0: No, just like, you know, who logs all that information? It's not, you know, you don't remember every jacket you ever bought.
1: Is that your analogy?
0: And also, the amount of jackets I buy.
1: I've tossed them away. Whereas I've got all my jackets in the basement.
0: another thing Justin Lee Collins did, apparently, was made her sleep facing him. Which that's creepier than the list. Definitely creepier than the list. I don't...
1: Well, really?
0: Yeah.
1: Well, what did she do if she rolled over it? Did he roll her back again?
0: He strapped her down. No, he hadn't. I think then he would verbally abuse her, like, to take that back. No, because that was the part of it he just needed. It was about, I think, I've read interviews with him, and he said he was just, you know, he went off the rails, like, mentally.
1: Yeah, right.
0: Which is, you know, sometimes if you're in a destructive relationship, it happens. But he said it was all about control. For him, he had to know everything she was doing. He had to sort of, almost she was had to face him because otherwise she didn't want him or something.
1: Oh, no.
0: And he just got into this spiral, which that is, I don't want. I get creeped out if somebody's staring at you while they're in bed.
1: Yeah.
0: Just get what needs to happen done. And you turn around and you face the wall. I'm going to look at the window and I'll see you tomorrow.
1: And we can all consider our own shame.
0: That's it, because I think, you know, it is, sex is all well and good. But then there is a bit after when you feel like a bit like, oh my God, what's just happened there? It's disgusting.
1: I don't know. Maybe you're more of a pervert than I am.
0: No, no, I'm not. Nothing. Even when it's just a totally normal,
1: totally
0: missionary.
1: Mish, bit of mish.
0: Just get it done, and then what you do is you both, you know, just turn away and never mention it again.
1: What happens if Justin's not into a bit of mish that night?
0: Oh, you mean he's into something freaky?
1: He's into something else, but she still have to sort of rubber neck it around or hold a mirror up.
0: Maybe that's it. She's got to have like one of them sort of makeup mirrors just at all times. In case she, even when she's making a cup of tea, she's got to hold it up over her shoulder.
1: Or a dental mirror.
0: But yeah, it's you know, it's good to have him on FUBAR, guys. Just having a look at all the producers looking in the window now. It's fine. I think this is one thing on FUBAR is we give people second chances.
1: Yeah, better out than in.
0: That's what he said to her in the paperwork. Anyway, we'll talk more about it. You've got a story about him, but I think we should.
1: I do have
0: it.
1: A story. It's nicer. It's going to end better than
0: oh, really?
1: we've been ruder to
0: couldn't
1: him.
0: Couldn't end much worse than his last.
1: No,
0: life experience.
1: No, I think that's true. But as you say, it was his redemption for him on FUBAR Radio. But
0: yeah.
1: You have a story.
0: Tune in to listen to a man making a new start. It's really hard not to talk about this without sounding like we're being arsed.
1: Followed by us, taking him down again.
0: Was he? Because would you start? He used to do stand up.
1: Yeah,
0: you've
1: yeah.
0: been doing stand up longer than me.
1: Yeah.
0: You started out around the same time.
1: I reckon probably about the same time as him. And I had lots of gigs with him.
0: Was he good?
1: He was very affable. he was very affable.
0: He's getting a right kick in here, isn't he?
1: He's getting a proper kick in. I mean, he was a really like. He's a good MC, and that always sounds
0: that
1: a bit of a diss.
0: Favorite.
1: That's such a diss, isn't it?
0: Basically, this is a stand-up thing that people that I don't think understand. There's certain things that comics say about other comics, which if somebody says, oh, what's he like? If you don't want to say, they are not a good stand-up, you either say, he's a lovely bloke. Lovely, lovely bloke. Honestly, such a nice car journey there to the gig. Don't mention the gig. Well, the second one is, yeah he's good MC.
1: There ought to be like a Venn diagram of comedians.
0: Oh, totally.
1: where you could go like, good bloke, brilliant act, total arse. Yeah. Like, those are the three that could combine. Actually, we should do that for many people.
0: But JLC is...
1: He's very energetic and exuberant, and he made a very good MC. I don't remember him having any discernible jokes. who am I?
0: But tune into his show because he's a reformed character. Now he's got loads of jokes. Anyway, we'll talk more about him in a bit. We're going to play a song. Also, coming up in the show, other than advice we can give, we've also got a guest, and that is comedian Lloyd Griffith, who is, you know, some comedians have other skills that always catch you off guard and surprise you. He is a professional choir boy as well. Sings at our Westminster Abbey. which is the only place I know where he's seen that. But we've got him coming in, and he'll be helping out with the advice. You can get in touch, as I said, at Fubar Radio on Twitter, or email the studio at fubarradio.com, which, have we not got our own email addresses yet?
2: Yeah, but use that one.
0: Yeah, but use that one, because you've forgotten what ours is. Okay, all right, let's have a little song, and then we'll talk to you more afterwards, guys.

0: That was No Woman, No Cry there.
1: Beautiful.
0: Let's dedicate that to Justin Nicholls.
1: We should lay off Justin Nicholls. I've done my story.
0: Well, as you said, you said he was a nice guy. He obviously went through some tough times, and now he's back and he's making amends. So, tune into his show, guys.
1: He did stiff me a bit, though.
0: Why? Oh, he stiffed you?
1: A little. I was going to Adam Bloom's wedding.
0: Adam Bloom is a very funny stand-up.
1: Very funny stand-up. And I was going with another comedian called Mickey Hutton.
0: Yeah.
1: And we were in Bristol, and the train got stopped because of flooding or something. And we were with him as well. We had to all go back to London.
0: Mm-hmm.
1: And he went, "All right, I've got to ring up a cab. He rang up a BBC cab, which came for him sort of instantly. I don't know how they managed that.
0: Really?
1: And he went, "See you, fellas." And
0: he just jumped in a taxi and
1: did one.
0: Left you at Bristol.
1: Yeah. Like, knowing exactly full well where we were going, which is to London.
0: Wow.
1: So I didn't feel sort of overly well disposed to him, hence my comments about his stand-up. He was a nice guy. He was always really friendly. I mean, I feel bad. We should not talk ill of him. He's
0: He's
1: had a tough time.
0: Get well soon, mate. Get well soon. He's not got ill. He's not in hospital. Anyway, this is FUBAR Radio. I'm Carl Donnelly. Normally we have Chris Martin with me, but we have Marcus Birdman. We've got Lloyd Griffith coming on to chat, and we've also got loads of questions coming in for advice. We can do some of them. We could even do a quick one now. Should we do this, producer? Mm-hmm. Yes, let's do it. We get some weird questions. Most of these are actually either relationship based or people look like asking advice how to ask someone out.
1: Mm.
0: I don't know why they ask. Like, maybe they think comedians are super confident men who know.
1: Which would be
0: it.
1: The opposite, actually. I think a lot of comedians are social retards, aren't they, really?
0: But it's easier to chat with women because they see you on stage.
1: Yeah.
0: You've done all the pre-work.
1: You're 90% there already.
0: Yeah.
1: Trying to do it if you hadn't been out on that gig.
0: Yeah. Have you ever had that when, like, not even, I'm not just talking about this in chatting up people, but when you're at a gig and you do a gig and it's great and you and a couple of comics maybe hanging around and like people are just chatting, you're literally just, it's such easy just to talk to people.
1: Yes.
0: But then even like one comic will go to a bar when it's just suddenly you're just in civilians.
1: You
0: realise, why is nobody talking to me?
1: Yeah, absolutely. Yeah. My life outside of the venues is a different story.
0: Right, so let's begin today's advice with a question from Matt from Exeter, who says, "Hey, Carl, just wanted some advice. I told my girlfriend we would go on holiday together this summer, but I've already booked to go to a festival in Spain with my mates.
1: Ooh.
0: I'm not working at the minute and can't afford to do both. How do I tell her without her either slapping me or dumping me?" That's a tough one, actually.
1: Mm.
0: First off, you should question why he booked. He didn't even mention to her he's going to a festival if she's his girlfriend. Like, surely you would say to your girlfriend, "I might go to a festival. Either would you like to go, or I'm going with some friends."
1: But he can't. Can he not afford to do both? Can he not take her somewhere
0: He's
1: nice?
0: Not working at the minute.
1: He's not working.
0: Yeah. He doesn't really sound like a catch, I won't lie.
1: Come on, don't be so material. Not every woman just wants to have money spent on her. She might just appreciate a real...
0: I'm sorry, I just gave you such a look. I don't know why I did that. I'm not cynical about women at all, but I gave you a look that went, "Yeah, come on, mate, you keep telling yourself
1: that.
0: Come on,
1: what are you talking about? You're old and you're out.
0: Take everything you've ever worked for."
1: You're old and you're out of the game. You've got no idea what you're talking about, son. No, I think you could, you know, he can take her somewhere very nice. It doesn't have to cost loads of money. So I think it probably... Why? Well, I mean, I don't know. Bicycle ride. I'm trying to sound cool. I've never done it.
0: If you do that, you're either old or a hipster. That's it. There's only two reasons to take a woman on a bike ride. Yeah, I know what you mean. There are cheap options that people don't realise. People always think that you've got to spend loads of money to go on holiday. But, you know, you can buy a mega bus. Not a mega bus. Like a mega train ticket. They have some of them now.
1: Just not, you haven't scraped the bottom of the barrel by
0: yet. The beauty of not working is you've got a really, you know, empty schedule.
1: Yes.
0: You can fit it around her.
1: You can fit it around her and the cheap tickets for the bus. So I think you can... I don't know. Yeah. I mean, go on his holiday to Spain. If she's really objecting to him going on holiday to Spain, maybe she's
0: such
1: a keeper.
0: Yeah, mate, get rid. Just get rid. That's our advice is, just get rid, mate. Trying to save a relationship. It's literally just, just sack her off, mate. She sounds like a div.
1: Not a div.
0: But also, he says, how could I tell her about her either slapping or dumping me? Maybe there is ways of telling people things without, you know...
1: Them slapping or dumping you.
0: Yeah, you just got to have some tact.
1: Yeah. Well, yeah, do it nicely. She does slap you. She's clearly a... Clearly not a keeper.
0: Yeah, definitely get rid. And do not retaliate. I think that is my biggest bit of advice here is take it. Just, you know,
1: take it like
0: soak
1: a man.
0: It up. Get on the ropes. Just take the hits.
1: At what point, though, can you be... How many times can you be hit by a woman before... What are our options?
0: I don't know.
1: Let's talk about domestic violence.
0: Should we ask Justin?
1: No, for legal reasons, we ought not to. But there must come a point at which case you're having...
0: Yeah, because you ain't got a ref who's going to step in and stop it, like in a boxing match when it just suddenly becomes over the top.
1: Like when you're on the canvas.
0: Yeah, I know, it's the thing, it's such muddy waters in that, you know, I'm against all violence. You know, I don't think, you know, I don't even say a man shouldn't hit a woman, I say no one should hit anyone. But there is that, I mean, if you can't just stand there and take those punches.
1: That. Come on, there are times when you meet people and you just, who have been a total... I'd love to go Jackie Chan on that man.
0: I've had enough fights in bus stops tonight.
1: I've lost enough fights in bus stops to know that I wish I'd hit someone a bit harder.
0: The worst thing is, whenever this is so, and this makes me sound like I'm just sort of trying to pretend like I could be hard, but only times I ever have got in fights have been like after pubs have shut, and it's always been when I've been outnumbered so much. Like me and my friend went through a phase of getting beaten up by like 10 guys. I don't know why. Like, it's just really annoying. We never had a chance to find out how hard we were because we were always just taken down.
1: I'm a really fast runner, so I've had a few fights, but like I got mugged in Notting Hill after the...
0: When?
1: At the end of it.
0: End of
1: it was the closing act.
0: The carnival.
1: Yeah, the carnival. Just like that weekend. And these two guys approached me, and I had really long hair at the time and a goatee. And I was wearing Birkenstocks. So I had it coming.
0: You deserved it, mate. Come on.
1: And these blokes grabbed me and went, give me your money. And I just went, fumbled a bit and then just sprinted down the road. Right. And they legged it after me. And they couldn't keep up, and I just heard them went, let Jesus have it.
0: Did you have much money on you?
1: No, I think not loads.
0: Because that's the one...
1: I am tight. I don't want anyone having my money.
0: Well, this is the thing. The only time I've ever been... I've been attempted mugged 3 times, and the only time they've ever got anything was once, and it happened to be the one time I'd literally had about £1 on me. I was so happy. I was like, there you go, mate, have it. Have it for the hassle of you trying to stop me. Whereas the other times, got away when I had like plenty of stuff on me.
1: Yeah.
0: So I was chuffed with that.
1: Sometimes you come out of gigs and you think, I've got too much money on me to be...
0: Yeah, I think we did last week's show. We talked about this. I've got an idea that if I ever just been off comedy, I'm just going to just mug comedians.
1: You are mugging comedians a lot, mate. In more ways than you know.
0: No, but I'll just wait outside the Manchester Comedy Store on a Saturday night, knowing they're coming out of, you know, 4 shows worth of cash.
1: Don't do that. You'll give other people ideas.
0: Deansgate Locks, guys. They normally come out about 1 o'clock in the morning.
1: Yeah.
0: Just look at the lineups. Check their faces on Google Images.
1: See you there.
0: When they come out, bang, take them into the canal. Mm. Take their wallet. Mm. No one will ever know. That's this week's good advice. I don't know if we're just saying that. What else? You don't really get paid cash for gigs much anymore.
1: Less so, isn't it? Yeah.
0: Yeah. Yeah, so nowadays, our mugging opportunities are.
1: Yeah, mug my agent. She's got my money.
0: So happy about that.
1: I know she lives as well.
0: So anyway, who was that? What was that guy saying? Matt in Exeter. So yeah, Matt, mate. Either explain the situation. Take her somewhere cheap and nice. Just take her to St James's Park for a day.
1: Yeah, see, cheap.
0: Feed the squirrels.
1: He's got to
0: get that's not a euphemism.
1: I want some nuts.
0: No, have you ever been to St James's Park where the squirrels come up to you? Yeah, actually, if you go there with snacks, they walk right up to you and take it out of your hand.
1: Well, that's London for you, isn't it? He lives in Exeter, though. He can't take it to St James.
0: Yeah, sorry.
1: But there must be a similar place.
0: Exeter. You're 10-20 minutes probably from a coastline area.
1: Mm-hmm.
0: Taken out to Dartmouth.
1: Mm-hmm. Mm-hmm. Lovely cathedral in Exeter.
0: There is a lovely cathedral there.
1: You'll take her
0: to church.
1: You'll look deep.
0: So, yeah, I reckon that's your best bet, mate. Just a cheap day out to say, I care.
1: A trip to Exeter Cathedral to say, I care. Yeah. Now I'm off for a week with my mates.
0: Yeah, to get shit-faced in Spain. Oh, the poor girl. Yeah, mate. And also, he spelt my name with a K, so I don't really care what happens to him. So sorry, mate.
1: What's the difference between Carl with a K and Carl with a C?
0: It's mainly the letter.
1: It's always the letter.
0: No, it's I think it's actually, I think K is a German.
1: Is it Germanic?
0: I think it is, whereas I think C is the Gaelic.
1: You got half that right.
0: You're listening to Radio 4, and this is Where Names Come From, with Carl Donnelly and Marcus Bergman. Because yours is Marcus with a K.
1: Yeah.
0: Is that Germanic?
1: How we ask about face, it's more sort of Scandinavian.
0: Is it, really?
1: Yeah.
0: Okay. Is that your real full name, or is that a stage name?
1: Talbot's my real name.
0: Just Talbot. Just Talbot. Like Prince.
1: The T, Mr. T. But somebody had already had that. And I wasn't about to fight him for it.
0: What, so Marcus Talbot?
1: Yeah.
0: Oh, did you change that? Because, I know, you would have been before him. There was a comedian called Mark Talbot, who is now a TV producer,
1: I know.
0: Which is amazing.
1: Much more successful than him. Is he like a booze, did he?
0: Back when I started out with him, he was a liability. He's the only person I've seen getting a fight on stage, like, more than once.
1: Wow.
0: Yeah. Like, on the open mic, so you just punch people and stuff. It was crazy.
1: I've done that. Have you punched anyone?
0: Not on stage.
1: No?
0: No. My gigs normally go all right.
1: Well, I've seen a few of them. You say that. I've had to pull people off.
0: Yeah, that's true.
1: Whilst you've been there, I've literally had to pull people off.
0: Yeah, just to cheer them up. Anyway, we're going to play a song and come back with more advice, and we'll see. Lloyd Griffith's already in the house, even though he's early, so we might actually get him in earlier than we needed him. Who knows?
1: All right.

0: let you know you're one of my kind.
1: Welcome back to FUBAR Radio. It's In Excess with Needed Tonight, which is a cracking song. We were talking about Michael Hutchence during that, how cool he was, and
2: what a perv he was.
1: Yeah, also the circumstances of his death, which I'm pretty sure it was confirmed, wasn't it, that he died in an auto-asphyxiation? Which is that just when you put a thing around your neck and knock one out?
2: Well, there must be all sorts of different ways that you could do that.
1: Yeah.
2: I don't know.
1: Have you ever...
2: What we're going to do?
1: Anyway, quickly.
2: Is it door or wardrobe?
1: Well, this is what I understand. Before we get into this, I want to say Lloyd Griffith is now in the studio. You're early. Normally you wouldn't be in for another half an hour, but you just rocked up, mate.
3: I did, yeah.
1: Exciting, isn't it?
3: Sorry, I'm early.
1: You've got a really good radio voice.
3: Thanks very much.
1: You have a lovely tone to it.
3: Yeah.
2: What's wrong with my tone?
1: No, you've got a great tone as well, but his has caught me off guard because I always think you've got a good tone in life. But Lloyd, your radio voice, the tone sounds different when you're just talking normally.
3: Yeah, yeah. I can turn it on and off.
2: If you need me to. Okay. Nice. Go on then, turn it off.
4: Oh, hey, Daniel, how are you? Nice to be here. Thanks for having me.
2: But you introduced, we were talking about this, and I always assumed auto asphyxiation, you've got to do off a door.
1: But hang on, you what are you talking about? So what do you mean off a door?
2: Well, like that's a sturdy thing to hang yourself off of.
1: So where do you tie the... You use a belt?
2: Well, there you go.
1: Tie
2: belt,
1: around your neck.
2: Tie, depending on your
1: tie. And then where do you tie it to the door? To the door frame?
2: Well, maybe put the belt... The buckle goes through the back of the door and then you can close the door.
3: Yeah, but then they'll see the buckle on the other side, won't they? And they'll be like, oh, there's another one.
1: Right.
3: Room 328.
2: Buckle door.
1: So is that how you do it? But wardrobe? What wardrobe have you got?
2: I'm hanging myself in the tent.
1: Hang on, but surely if you do that, you can just open the door, can't you, when it starts getting a bit much?
3: But the wardrobe would, to me, be the most logical solution to do it because you've got a rail in there.
2: That's not going to take your weight.
1: What are you saying?
2: I don't mean your weight.
3: Thanks for
1: having me. And then all you're going to do is just have a wank sitting in a wardrobe once you fall.
3: Well, I think
2: that's rubbish.
1: Which I've done, and it's just shit, mate.
3: It's self-enclosed, isn't it?
2: When are you talking about that the other day?
1: What? Oh, Jesus! I did mention to you that I had sex in a wardrobe.
2: You did.
1: It was just sometimes you had a few drinks and you think something's a good idea. The next thing you're having it off in a wardrobe, you're like, we could have just done this somewhere else.
3: Absolutely not. Like, what? How did that happen?
1: It was at a party, and there was other people. It was like it was in a hotel suite. This makes it sound like I was at some sort of hip hop video or something, but it was in a hotel suite. A lot of people at a party, and
2: nothing rhymes with cupboard though.
1: And it was the options was: do we just risk having it off in a bedroom in this suite? There was a couple of bedrooms off it, and just somebody busting in, or I said, why don't we go into that massive wardrobe there? No one would walk into a wardrobe.
3: How big was the wardrobe?
1: It was a big. We're talking a walk-in, mate. Not a walk-in, but a big slidey door.
3: Lean in.
1: There wasn't loads of room in there. It was still cramped, but once you got, it was just more secluded. But we did get busted coming out of it.
3: Did you?
1: Yeah.
3: There's no real answer to it. Why are you coming out of a wardrobe?
1: Yeah, it's literally
2: unless you're in Narnia.
3: Yeah.
1: Although the people that caught us were doing something else.
2: Outside of the wardrobe.
1: Yeah.
3: What hotel was this?
1: I'm not saying where it was. It's all right. It was just a
2: hotel you want to stay in. Though,
1: yeah, it's just
2: your rock and roll lifestyle.
1: Although I wouldn't want to put my clothes in that wardrobe afterwards.
2: Hey, fellas.
1: Anyway.
2: No, this is a sou'wester. Yeah.
1: This is FUBAR Radio. We learn little revelations like that about the presenters. This is basically an advice show, which, as you're hearing, we are not equipped for giving out advice.
2: Oh, I don't know.
1: You can get in touch at FUBAR Radio, email studio@fubarradio.com. Lloyd, we've also got a thing we might get you to do. It's actually two games sometimes we play with our guests. One is we get them to tweet the most boring tweet we can think of.
3: Yeah.
1: And then over the course of the hour, we work out if they lose any followers or gain any.
3: Yeah.
1: Last week, John Hastings gained 2, lost 2.
3: Really?
1: Eric Lampaire just lost 2.
3: Amazing.
1: And it's really crap tweets, like just like, oh, I just made a cup of tea and a bit hot early doors, that sort of thing. The other game is Guess What I'm Eating, which we might get you to play, which is where we get a snack. You eat it really closely into the mic and a caller has to guess what you're eating.
3: This is amazing.
1: This is radio, man. This is the real deal.
3: You didn't mention I get fed. This is awesome.
1: Yeah, and we've got a selection of snacks, which obviously we can't say for the,
3: brilliant.
1: You know, ruin the game, mate.
3: Yep.
1: So auto-asphyxiation. Let's get this put to bed before we move on. So what are you meant to achieve from it?
3: From a friend, he said that you do it to where you see like a little bit of the light.
1: Oh, really?
3: And then you come back into the real world.
2: Don't do it in a cupboard then, because it's dark.
1: Yeah.
3: Well, I think that helps you see the light, think. Like, this friend is a friend from home, and he's troubled. But he said, you go there to see the light, and then, but you've got to be in a position where you can, like a literal position where you can...
2: Stand up. Or something.
3: Yeah.
1: I get you. That's why a wardrobe, because you're lower down.
3: You're lower down, yeah.
1: So, I think you should, if you're doing this, you should probably have a proper harness fitted to your bedroom wall. That's what I think. If you're going to do it right. Just get professional.
3: I think probably just stay clear of it. Just, heavy petting. Just stick with heavy petting. Maybe have a little, in a wardrobe. But
1: yeah,
3: I'd stay away from, like, belts and towel,
1: Just keep it simple, mate.
3: Just keep it simple.
1: Is that what you do? You're a simple man.
3: Oh, route one.
1: Really?
3: Yeah.
2: How long have you been doing stand-up, Lloyd?
3: About 5 years.
2: Yeah, you see, once you've been doing it a bit longer than
1: that. Shit, this doesn't nice. You need to spice it up. Your life just doesn't feel right anymore. You must have, but you... I know you, Lloyd. You're a single man.
3: I am a single man,
1: You chuck it around a bit.
3: I don't know what you mean by chuck it around a bit.
1: I just mean, that's a really loud trucker. Truck of women you just ordered in for the
3: Thanks
1: show.
3: Thanks very much.
1: You must have done some things where afterwards you've thought, I don't know if that was... I went a bit far, but you just think, at the moment I thought that was going to be fun, and then it's just a bit weird.
3: Yeah, I think Brett Goldstein talks about a perfect example where you cover something with something, and you kind of go, afterwards you go, oh, why have I done that? I'm sure we've all done that. I sincerely hope my mum's not going to listen to this, but we've all done that.
1: Imagine your mum's got FUBAR radio. It's an app-based radio station.
2: If she can reach it from the cupboard.
3: Oh, guys.
2: Is it a male thing, though? Is it specifically male?
3: Have you seen the film Filth?
1: Yeah. No, not yet.
3: And you know where they cut off the gas, is what they call it. Where they so basically you ride doing what you're doing, but then you can you basically cut off the gas to someone's face, and then that's
1: so it can work for women.
3: I think both men and women are allowed, have the ability to die.
1: Yeah.
3: So, I think it's something that...
1: Wow.
3: Yeah.
1: This is a fascinating subject.
2: Isn't it? Mm. Yeah.
1: And probably something I'm going to try in the next week.
3: Really?
1: Yeah. Why not?
3: Give me a shout.
1: It's a sort of thing like doing weights. You should have somebody spotting you.
2: Phone a friend.
1: Yeah, you should have somebody spotting you in case it goes wrong.
3: In a vest. But the thing is with these asphyxie situations, you never hear of the success stories, do you? You only ever hear of when they've gone badly.
2: Perhaps people could tweet in.
3: If
1: you've had a really good strangle wank, give us a message at FUBAR Radio.
2: Strangle wank is a much better phrase.
1: I think it is much
2: it's
1: nicer.
2: A beautiful phrase.
1: Yeah. I think get in touch studio@fubarradio.com. Just give us a little rundown of how great it was. Because I imagine, maybe if people wouldn't attempt it if it wasn't amazing.
3: Well, there's clearly, a desire to do it. Otherwise, so many people wouldn't do it. And quite a lot of famous
1: people
3: do it.
1: But then there's a desire to do it a lot.
2: Yeah, a lot of famous people. Or maybe they're the ones you hear about, though.
1: But this is, again, because I think it's that weird thing of, why so many celebrity footballers get caught cheating and all that. Once you get... There's a certain thing about fame where you just need more... You need to push the boundaries because everything's a bit too easy.
2: Yes.
1: Life gets too easy.
2: Yes.
3: But I think you never hear like Alan from Stockport. Oh, he died of an asphyxie wank last week. That doesn't happen. But
1: in a warehouse.
3: The chap from Kill Bill did it as well. Did he not? He did it.
2: Who? Which one?
1: David Carradine.
3: David Carradine.
2: Did he?
1: I think allegedly.
3: Was he? Oh right. Okay. Well,
1: I don't know. Do we have to say allegedly?
5: Yeah, but he did.
1: Okay, yeah, allegedly, but he did, says producer Simon.
2: Did
1: there.
2: He? But did that kill him?
3: Yeah, and I think that was wardrobe.
2: Was it?
1: Was wardrobe.
3: No, it was wardrobe.
1: Because I think Hutchins was door.
3: I think Hutchins was door.
1: If you're doing the top trumps.
3: And Kill Bill was wardrobe. And that, I don't remember this, he was in Thailand. He did it in Thailand.
1: Really?
3: So, yeah.
1: Which you could do it in Thailand.
3: If in Thailand you've
1: run out of things to do, you start using a strangle wank.
2: You can do it off the fan, and
1: terrible
2: then you get 360-degree light show while you're at it.
3: Unbelievable.
1: Anyway, we got some advice. How are you giving advice?
3: I'm very good at giving advice.
1: Oh, sorry, yeah. But we've just been given a note saying we would not advise people attempting auto-asphyxiation.
2: That surely goes, without saying.
1: Yeah, I like the fact that they've literally just written that and passed it over. Please don't advise this.
3: Do not try this at home.
1: Yeah, if you're listening to Food Bill, just let this be your fun. Don't put a belt around your neck.
3: That's it. They go, don't try this at home. So they go, right, well, I'm going to check into a bloody hotel. Yeah.
1: I'm going to try it in a park.
2: Yes. Off a tree. See, there's a tree. You could outside.
1: That's another thing. I think masturbating is something that you should keep simple, genuinely. Like, yep. It's not sex where you sort of spice it up. Because I found that out once by... I had to give sperm tests. And I just had to give some to a doctor. they requested it.
2: Yeah. Like a screen test.
1: And I was living in Sussex at the time, and they asked me, they gave me a pot, and he said, do it in that, and then drop it into Red Hill Hospital. But I was like, all right, that's fine. And then I lived half an hour from Red Hill Hospital, and he said to me, the thing is, a sample needs to be with the lab within half an hour of coming out of you. And I was like, I live half an hour away. If I hit traffic, I ain't going to make it. It's going to be useless. I'll literally just be taking a bit of my spunk out for a drive. He goes, to be honest, your options are do it at the hospital in the toilets. And I was like, I'm definitely not. Have you seen hospital toilets? They smell of like sort of that weird saline stuff.
3: That does it for me, though.
1: Really? Yeah. Is that what it is?
3: Yeah, I've got that home in a bottle.
1: Just put it under your top lip before you wank. So I worked out the best way to do it is to do it on my motorbike. But I had literally no leeway either side. No. I had to do it, jump on the bike, ride to the hospital. So I had to put all my motorbike gear on to have a wank. So I suddenly found myself in my bathroom, head-to-toe motorbike gear, just without the helmet on the side. And I had to wank into a pot, put it in my pocket, motorbike helmet on, and dive on a bike and do the dirtiest courier run ever.
2: Leather. We were in leather.
1: It wasn't. It was. I was in sort of all-weather.
2: Kevlar. That's not so exciting,
1: no.
2: Is it?
1: But... I did worry I was going to crash and just like have the police find me just like with jizz all over myself.
3: didn't you tell that story about the poo at Beyonce?
1: No, Alicia Keys comes to it. Getting caught in a pot of shit. I often carry around pots of my own bodily fluids, guys.
3: All right.
2: What have you got on you now? Coming just, up later, what are we eating?
1: Guess what I mean? I'm eating some of Carl's shit.
3: That's not what I mean. Oh, great, brilliant.
1: It's not normally this dirty, this show. Chris is away, isn't it? So he's let me off the reins. Anyway, we're going to play a song, and when we come back, we're going to do advice with Lloyd Griffith and Marcus Birdman. What track do we have? Let's have one of yours, Marcus.
5: Ooh. Hey, you! Don't watch that! Watch this! This is the heavy, heavy monster sound! The nuttiest sound around! So if you're coming off the street and you're beginning to feel the heat, well, listen, Buster, you better start to move your feet to the rockinest, rock-steady beat of madness!

0: I just pressed a song by accident, guys. Can we stop that and re-cue? Sorry about that, guys. You're listening to Fubar Radio. This is Carl Donnelly. Chris Martin's away, so I've got Marcus Birdman and Lloyd Griffith in the house.
1: Hello.
0: And that was Madness. That was your choice, Marcus.
2: Yeah.
0: Are you a Madness fan? Obviously.
2: I do like a bit of Madness. That was the first single I ever bought.
0: Really?
2: Actually, many moons
0: that
2: ago.
0: Was old. You are old.
2: I'm so old.
0: So old.
2: I am so old, and B, I was very young when I'm not at that old. But yeah. I was about seven when I bought it. That's
0: really?
2: How, that's
0: and you were
2: how
0: out buying,
2: cool
0: buying things.
2: That's how cool I am.
0: Yeah. With your own money.
2: Then I bought The Ruts, Babylon's Burning when I was eight.
0: Wow.
2: That was the second. However, I did buy something, Greased Lightning.
0: Oh.
2: That was the third one. So I but mind you, I think I like Greased
1: Still
2: Lightning.
1: Still got it all, yeah.
0: I bought, I remember my first, I remember buying Michael Jackson Bad.
1: Ooh.
0: I also...
2: You have the audacity to have a go at me for my choice.
0: I like
2: music.
0: Michael Jackson.
2: Bad
0: music.
2: Bad's
0: bad.
2: That's where
0: he tails
2: off.
0: That really was.
1: But mine was Michael Jackson Black and White.
0: Really? Wow, that's really,
2: really
0: shit.
2: Really awful.
0: Yeah. Although I remember buying as a single, and this would have been like 10 or 11, so this was like, you know, just went off. I think this was the first one I went out and like had some of my own money and went and bought it rather than bought it with my mum.
2: Mm.
0: Was the single, I think it was Whatever by Oasis. Remember that? That one that goes Free to Be Whatever. That was the first one I remember buying and going home and just like caning on a stereo.
2: Yeah. Was it just we're on that be vinyl though?
0: Tape.
2: Wow.
0: Well, I know. Although I've just recently bought a vinyl player and I'm very excited to be listening to
1: it. Oh, it's great,
0: again.
1: Isn't it?
0: Absolutely
2: beautiful.
0: Quality.
2: Yeah, beautiful.
0: Anyway, this isn't a show about bloody music. This is FUBAR, where we talk about strangle wanks. You can get in touch at FUBAR Radio or email studio@fubarradio.com.
2: Strangle wank sounds like a sort of German kind of techno outfit.
0: Yeah. We are strangling.
2: Leg.
0: Get on the dance floor, yeah? right, so we've got some advice questions now. Are you ready, Lloyd, to join us in this?
1: Yeah.
0: Because we are men of advice. Yeah. This one is from Chloe from Potter's Bar. Who lives in Potter's Bar?
2: Chloe.
0: Good. Happy Monday, gang. This is a pre-record if you're listening currently. I'm actually going to be on tour when this goes out.
2: When's it go out?
0: I think it goes out Wednesday, just after Justin Lee Collins' show, as we've talked about already.
2: We might have all died in an auto asphyxiation.
0: We might have, yeah.
1: Touch wood.
0: Or
2: hey.
0: Justin Lee Collins could have heard the edit of this and killed us from the things we said about him in the first half an hour.
2: Made it look like auto asphyxiation.
0: Yeah. Anyway, she says, I've had a really embarrassing dilemma this morning. I told the guy from the office I loved him and went out for work drinks on Friday. Truth is, I don't love him at all. I was off my tits on MD. I sit opposite to him and he keeps winking at me. What should I do? Help me with two E's, Chloe.
1: Is MD... She abbreviated MDMA?
0: I think she has, yeah.
2: Oh, wow. Rather than she'd been with the managing director.
0: She was sort of loved up.
2: He's such a nice man.
0: Yeah.
2: He cuddled me all
0: I
2: morning.
0: I believe she was on the illegal substance, MDMA. Let me just check this note. We do not advise taking MDMA, guys.
2: Sort of.
0: Because it's just, you know, no one should be that happy for that long.
2: On a Friday night, though, after work.
0: I know, who does it after work?
2: But it wasn't after work. She asked him out during work, so she was on...
0: Well, they went out for work drinks on Friday night.
2: Oh, then she said she loved
0: him. She told him she loved him while on MDMA then.
2: Oh, then. Oh, sorry, I thought...
0: It wasn't lunchtime, she thought I'd have a little dab.
2: Yeah, well, depending on what she's doing.
0: we don't know what job it is or anything.
2: Yeah, what's her job?
0: But she has told a man in the office she loves him while on MDMA. I don't think it counts if you're on drugs.
1: I don't think so, no.
0: It's like if you're pissed and you tell someone you love them.
1: Yeah.
0: Doesn't count.
1: I tell people I love them more than I need to.
0: Yeah.
1: And I think you just have to... be honest and say, look, you know, I've got a drug problem.
2: You don't want me to love you.
0: Go for the celebrity out, just when you just always claim to have a problem. Any celebrity gets caught doing cocaine and it's like, I've got a problem. It's like, no, you haven't. You've got loads of money and you can afford to do it regularly. Unlike the rest of the population, you have to just do it at Christmas and special occasions.
1: I think Chloe just said, look, I'm addicted to MD. And then say, look, I don't love you. Can we just get on?
0: I reckon she's reading way too much into this. Like, I know he's smiling at her and stuff this morning, but he's probably he's winking. Actually, no, winking is a bit worse.
1: Winking.
0: But I think, you know, I don't think he believes it. Imagine somebody from work just off their nut told you they loved you. You wouldn't think, we're going to get married.
2: You'd be foolish to think that was anything other than sort of nonsense. But difficult to back out of that, though, isn't it?
1: Oh,
2: it's difficult to back out of what you said. You sort of have to kind of, I think you have to steer it.
1: I'd quite like to open a dialogue with Chloe.
0: I bet you would. Yeah. Okay. You want to get a name of her dealer?
1: As I said, I am single. Was the work colleague on MD also, or
0: I don't reckon
2: he was on MA. That's what it was an amazing
1: split
2: union.
1: It. You split that it. Bit.
2: One nostril at M.
0: Yeah. She got all loved up. He just wanted to go and dance.
2: He wanted to further his education. Let's see.
0: I think she is assuming that he has not realised she was on MDMA. Yeah. But when you see somebody on MDMA, you know they're on something.
2: Yeah.
0: So I think he's well aware that she was on something. She said it. She was a bit. He's winking at her probably because he thinks it's funny.
2: I had a horrible situation with a comedian's ex girlfriend who he had just dumped, and I was being very consoling, and she cuddled me, and said. What I thought she said was, "I love you, Marcus."
0: Oh,
2: and I was going, "Oh
0: shit.
2: no! You don't mean that. You're just a bit upset, about all that." And she sort of went, "What did you think I thought I said to you?" I said, "Well, you said you love me," and then she was really she was mortified that I thought.
0: What did she actually say?
2: She said, apparently, she said, "I like you."
0: Oh.
2: No, you're lovely. That's what she said. She said, "You're lovely."
0: Oh.
2: So it was awful. It was very awkward.
0: It's not in any way sort of like that. It's not about love, but the most awkward I've ever had with sort of somebody saying something and me just misconstruing it.
2: Mm.
0: I got a taxi once. It was a minicab, Asian guy, and it was really cold that night, and did that classic taxi driver chat of talking about the weather.
2: Mm.
0: And we started talking about how cold it was. And then he said, "Oh, I'm used to it. I used to work in Iceland." And I went, "Really? Oh, right. And now you live over here." And I was like, I started talking about Iceland. I started sort of bringing up facts about Iceland. Going, "So what is it? Much colder than here. I know, obviously, it's like, you know, there are parts of the year where it must be freezing." And I honestly talked to him for about 5 minutes of basically dropping every fact I knew about Iceland. And he just went, "No, I worked in the freezer
2: department." You'd actually work in Iceland.
0: Yeah. Oh, I remember just feeling sick for the rest of the journey.
1: A friend of mine told, he'd been seeing this girl for a few weeks, and again, this is a friend, and he said to her, "I'd love to." She said something about going somewhere, he goes, "I'd love to." And she just turned around and went, "I love you too."
0: Oh,
1: and they've been going out 3 weeks. He didn't know what
0: shit.
1: To do. When he just told the story, he just pretended to faint. So he just pretended
2: to faint. Did he really?
1: So he just, he went, "I'd love to." She just went, "I love you too, Dave."
0: And he just went down.
1: And he just went, and then fainted on the floor.
2: How did that save him, though?
1: And then
0: he just
1: stayed down. He said he stayed down for about 3 minutes and then came around and goes, "What just happened? Like, I don't remember the last like 5-10 minutes. What just happened?" And then she was like, and then like she couldn't bring herself to say, "Oh, we said we love each other."
0: Oh my God.
2: That's incredible.
0: This man is a genius. That is literally advice of the day.
2: That is all the advice you need.
0: Yeah, if a girl says,
2: "You should definitely
0: they love
2: do
0: you.
2: That."
0: Yeah, this is change the note. If a girl says, "I love you," and you're not in love, just faint. Nailed it. Anyway, so what are we telling Chloe to
1: she
0: do?
1: She should just faint. Yeah.
0: I think she should just go up to him and say, "Look, I was battered on Friday, and I think I told you I loved you, but it was drunken I love you, not..."
1: I've had a chat to Frank. And
0: yeah,
1: he's,
0: I am now going into rehab for 3 weeks.
2: Does she say that she doesn't like this bloke? Or
0: she says she definitely does not love him.
2: She definitely doesn't love him yet.
0: Yeah.
1: Oh, yeah.
2: Yet. You see, she could go that one. She could go that route of sort of... it's like you're going to go... You know that text where you sort of don't want to say... "Love you," so you do "love ya."
0: Yeah.
2: And it's a slight difference, isn't it?
0: Or so "you" is just a letter "u."
2: Yeah,
0: it's come on. Nobody's ever really meant "I love you" if you do "u."
2: Yeah. Or L-U-V.
0: L-U-V-U.
2: That's what I'm... When I said "I love you," what I meant was L-U-V-U.
1: She loves her abbreviations. L-U-V-U-M-D. I have only ever gone out with girls I've worked with. I'm not sure if this is something that maybe Chloe wants to, you know... At the moment, she might not like this
0: You're
1: guy.
0: You're a choir boy.
1: Yeah.
0: The fuck are you talking about, mate? For those that don't know about Lloyd is a professional comedian. A professional comedian and professional choir singer.
1: Yeah.
0: And the hell are you going out with there, mate?
1: There are choir girls. Like, they do exist, like sopranos. And
0: they do exist, but you said it like they're flipping unicorns.
1: Eunuchs. I basically have had office jobs as well, and the only girls I've ever gone out with, I've worked with, and it's always been a case of, like, they've... not liked me at the beginning, but then I kind of like really just ground them down until the point where they go, oh, do you know what? Yeah, let's go on a date.
2: Personality's won through.
1: Personality's won through because they're not going for the looks or the body. I mean, but then I've kind of like just gone, look, you know, after asking them every day for like 3 to 4 months, you know what I mean, eventually they'd go, yeah, all right, then let's go for dinner. And then that's it, I'm locked in.
0: Okay.
1: So maybe.
2: Then you charm them with your
1: natural
2: women.
1: Yeah, yeah, get the MD out. And then what I think Chloe should do is.
2: The opposite.
1: Move jobs. Because this guy will do a grift, and he will, you know, get into the mainframe.
0: I think you're right. I think she needs to. She needs to nip it in the bud early doors. Don't leave it for a week. Cause he'll be ruminating. Next time you're out drunk, he will definitely try it on.
1: She needs to move from Potter's Bar to Soho. Get herself a job with an agency where they all do MD and also MA. Get on it, and then they'll all love each other together. But Monday morning, there'll be no winking.
0: There we go.
2: Or she could behave despicably for the next wee while, and then he won't love her, and it'll be all right.
0: You reckon she's

0: 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And we also might play Guess What I'm Eating, where somebody, a lucky listener, will call in to play a game where they literally win nothing. They just have to guess what's in your mouth and while you eat it into a mic.
1: They can win a date with me if they want.
0: They can do.
2: They have to work with you, though.
1: Where they can watch me.
0: They can win a part-time job with you. During which you may have it off.
3: Gainful employment.
0: All right. We'll do all that after the next song, guys.

0: That was Boys Don't Cry by The Cure, another one of Marcus's.
1: Isn't that a beautiful song?
0: That is actually a very nice song.
1: It's a very simple song.
0: I forget sometimes how good they were.
1: They were so good. And that's such a simple, beautiful song, and the sentiment is delightful.
0: That is nice. You listen to FUBAR Radio, where men get sensitive.
1: Having proved what animals we were earlier, we're now going to try and redeem ourselves.
0: Talking about how we do cry sometimes. Normally, after a strangle wank, when I'm thinking about my life.
1: You do cry. Come on, we had a lovely conversation the other day.
0: We did, yeah.
1: And we were both being very sensitive, so we don't have to deny that.
0: I'm actually very open with my emotions nowadays. It used to be terrible, but now I'm a waterfall.
2: Really?
0: It just comes out of me. Anyway, cheers for just staring at me when I said that to you. Like, I thought you were going to say something like to...
2: No. Well, I was going to mention the last time I cried when me and my ex-girlfriend split up. But before that, I hadn't cried for years. The last time I cried was in Congo. I was in the Congo.
1: I was hustling blood diamonds in the Congo.
0: Yeah.
1: I accidentally macheted someone's
2: head.
1: Stuck
2: in a wardrobe with a belt around me. I was working when I had an office job. I went to the Congo to deliver a satellite for an event. And
1: really?
2: Yeah, very odd.
1: Wow.
0: God, strange. We're going to talk to you about your life because you are not your average stand-up.
2: Thanks. I've been described as an average stand-up in the past.
1: Isn't that ironic?
0: So what happened in the Congo? You were delivering a satellite.
2: I got taken, not hostage, but I got stolen for about 3 hours.
0: Fine.
2: Just a bloke. It was in the airport. Like, I came off and I'd flown Virgin upper class, which is one of the best experiences I've ever
1: had.
2: Absolutely, isn't it? It's amazing. Like a woman came up to me, I'll just let you know, I'll be looking after you. And by looking after you, I mean I'll be massaging you. If at any point you need like a hand massage or a foot massage,
0: give me.
2: And I also served the alcohol. I was like, you are like an angel. So that happened, and then I landed in Kinshasa in Congo, and it was

0: just thought I got like kind of stolen for a few hours. Basically, yeah. Someone saw my name, Lloyd Griffith, and then basically there were two of them. The other one stood in front of him. Then the other guy wrote my name on a piece of paper. Whoa. About 20 foot. So I went, oh yeah, that's me. Got in this van, and then about an hour later, they realised that it wasn't me. So
1: it's like a Tintin story.
0: Yeah. It was scary.
2: What did they do? So
0: they kind of like. The people that I was going to deliver the satellite for, they found me.
1: Got the cupboard.
0: they found me and then like, oh, can we have him back? And I think they gave them $50 or something like that.
2: And you cried during this?
0: No, I cried basically that night. I went to my hotel room and the door had clearly been kicked open more times than it had been like normally opened.
2: Wow.
0: And then there was like gunshots down the road, down the corridor, and I thought, well, this is it. And I broke my mobile phone. The only thing I had to console me was my Nintendo DS, FIFA 2009, I think, and John Motson's voice was the only thing that I could have. And I went on my pillow, like listened to John Motson's voice on the FIFA 2000, and I think Blur Song 2 as well, and I just... Wept like a child.
2: It's nice. Sometimes I think it's nice to just get it out.
1: Oh,
0: but then
1: go.
0: I fell asleep because I was so scared. I was like really scared, and I fell asleep. And then I woke up about 3 hours later, and the gunshots had gone. And I was kind of like, oh, I'm not dead, or am I? And I wasn't.
1: 50 quid you're worth.
0: I spent $400.
1: That'll make me cry.
0: I spent $400. I was there for 4 days. Spent $400 on bribes just to kind of get me. Like they used to steal stuff. Like the police would pull you over and go, all right, we're going to take you to the police station. I see you with $50, and then there's another $50.
2: So. Isn't the Congo it's listed as the worst place to live on earth?
0: It used to be.
1: Have you not been to Real?
0: Boom! Chad might be the...
2: Okay.
0: Yeah, but like Congo's definitely up there. Yeah. But there's the DRC and there's also Congo, where Blood Diamond
2: Hang on,
0: yeah.
2: Sorry, I'm thinking of DRC. I think DRC is we really have covered some topics.
0: There's Congo and there's the Democratic Republic of Congo.
2: Democratic Republic. That's the worst place to live on Earth.
0: Congo, the other one. It's the other one.
2: What?
0: The other one's the worst. Democratic was one I went to.
2: You
0: Congo's,
2: sure?
0: Yeah, defo, mate. I've been there. Don't question me.
1: Where have you delivered satellites to then? All sorts of African.
0: No, just that one. And my passport was filled with 7 visas as to where I was going to go because I was like producing at the time, and I didn't. They were like, you're going to go to one of 7 places. I had like Nigeria, Burkina Faso, Tasmania. I can't remember what the others were in my passport. And they were like, oh, you're going to Congo, which was essentially the worst one.
1: Is it?
0: Did that. I then had to, and another job, I had to smuggle cosmetic products into Hainan Island in China.
2: My God. See, wow. I didn't know any of this about you. All I know is that the choir stuff.
0: Yeah.
2: So you've got an interesting background.
0: I'm a choir boy smuggler.
2: You're like the comedian Benny Boot, who's like a Walter Mitty type of person.
0: He's lived a life, hasn't
2: he? It's funny sometimes, because comedians all... You know, we don't all come from... Like, most comedians do a thing of either doing it straight from university, or they then...
1: Get a crap job,
2: ruin their life, and then find comedy. Yes. But it's funny when you meet some people that have got actual interest in lives before it. Benny Boot has done things like he was a volleyball referee for a bit.
0: Brilliant.
2: He was a painter, decorator, things like that. He was a lifeguard. Every time you say a job, he goes, I remember the time I used to do that. Yeah, it's hilarious. So what's yours? You've done satellite delivery.
0: So I was a
2: choir.
0: Satellite delivery. I smuggled cosmetic products into China. I used to, when I was younger, I used to work at a chip shop in Cleethorpes, in Grimsby, Cleethorpes, where I'm from. And my sole job was just to peel potatoes and then cut them into chips.
1: Chips.
0: That was my whole job every day. Just do.
2: How
0: just
2: many
0: do
2: a
0: that.
2: Day?
0: That sounds hundreds. Ugh. Hundreds.
1: You only did 100 in a day. Chips.
0: Hundreds of potatoes.
1: 100 potatoes. Okay.
0: Which resulted in thousands of chips.
1: How many chips per potato?
0: It was roughly 18.
1: Yeah,
0: I'm right. Nice. Because we had a little guide as well. Like they had to be a centimetre, no more than a centimetre, like thick. Like
2: hang
0: square.
2: On, were you cutting these freehand with a knife?
0: Yeah, freehand with a knife.
2: There's not just a cutter that you just go down the potato.
0: There's a machine now that does it, but back in the day when I was 14,
1: not in Cleethorpes in the 80s, or the
2: 90s. To,
1: well,
2: Fubar Radio.
0: I was born in 83, so like when I was 14. So what, 3? So yeah, 97. Yeah, so in the noughties. Yeah, so the year of kind of like Coldplay, Parachutes, and definitely maybe, but it was
2: unbelievable.
0: It was but we had this like we did have a grater that kind of like
2: that's what I thought.
0: That came in about surely. 3 months in, like as a you know.
1: And you were jogged on.
0: Jogged on, yeah.
2: Really? Did that replace
0: Well, I got
2: you?
0: Another job. I got another job working as a pot wash boy in my mum's restaurant. But then I had another job. I used to power hose bird shit.
1: That's another German techno band.
0: This was genuinely one of my favourite jobs. I used to power hose bird, mainly seagull shit, from the seats at Blundell Park in Grimsby Town. Grimsby Town Football Club, Blundell Park. The birds and the pigeons and seagulls used to shit on the seats, and it was mine and my mate Brendan's job to go around with a power hose and spray it off each week.
2: Come off easy? Did it ever give you a bit of chip?
0: Every now and then we had a knife that we had to scrape off, but we weren't allowed to scratch the seats.
2: Right.
0: But we got paid £50 cash every day, and it was like just the best job in the world. I loved it.
2: Yes.
0: And
2: like,
0: my mates used to play for Grimsby Town, like Ashley Hildred, and they used to go, "Mate, what are you doing? I'm getting paid more than you, mate. I'm getting paid more because of
1: literally, because that's what you are worth in the Democratic Republic of Congo.
0: £50 a day, yeah.
1: Less than bird shit.
2: So hang on. So you did these jobs. When did you find out you had the voice of an angel?
0: Well, I've been doing that the whole time.
2: Really?
0: Since the age of six. Yeah,
2: that was just always there.
0: So like these little other things, just like side projects that I've done, but I've always been singing.
2: So for listeners, they can check you out online. See if you've ever got have you got any of your singing stuff online? Obviously,
0: no.
2: Your stand up.
0: I'm doing a recording session, which sounds really rock and roll. It's not. It's just me and a bloke with a harpsichord in a church.
2: Yeah,
0: doing that in a few weeks.
2: Where have you sung?
0: Time.
2: What's the around the world? Where have you sung?
0: Oh,
2: the
0: like
2: big
0: everywhere.
2: Ones. Chuck the big ones out.
0: Whoa, what are you talking like? Well, you talked about Exeter Cathedral earlier. I used to sing Exeter Cathedral for 4 years. That's where I learnt my trade at the University of Exeter. Little fact about Exeter Cathedral.
2: It's not a trade, mate.
0: Well, it is, mate.
2: It's not a trade.
0: It is a trade. Manual labour, isn't it?
2: What, singing?
1: Singing?
0: Yeah.
2: No, it's not.
1: Manual.
0: Is it not?
1: It's oral.
0: Oral labour.
2: Oral labour. Yeah.
0: Oral labour. Yeah. Exeter Cathedral has the longest undisturbed beam going from the east end to the west end. The top of the cathedral.
1: Nice.
0: Because the towers.
2: What's happened to this show? Seriously, early on it was all edgy and shit, and now we're talking about beams and cathedrals.
0: Light comes in.
2: Yeah.
0: So you've got the longest beam because the towers are on the other side. There's no one tower in the middle, whereas most cathedrals have a tower in the middle. The tower's on the other side.
2: Yeah.
0: And also has the biggest cathedral, which is also a seat of the bishop of any cathedral in the. I think I've got this new talent, and it is a talent, where I can name you any fact about any cathedral in the country. So I'm just working on that at the moment.
1: Yeah.
0: So.
1: Who was the vicar for Bath Cathedral from 2001.
2: It's not actually about the building.
0: It's not a cathedral, it's an abbey.
2: Oh, shit. I want to think. Hang on a sec.
0: Your dad?
1: My dad.
2: Boomer! Sorry, I had to do that. Something had to happen there.
0: Cross team like BBC Radio 3, Radio 4, and Tim Westwood then, wasn't it? Drop the bomb. Did you know a little fact also? Because I know that your father was a vicar.
1: Yeah, yeah.
0: And also Marcus Brigstock's father.
1: No, I don't think so.
2: I don't think his dad is Marcus Brigstock's dad.
0: No, Marcus Brigstock's
1: father was a vicar.
0: Yeah, yeah.
1: No.
0: Yeah,
1: I think so.
0: Okay,
1: maybe.
2: Should we sort this out off air, guys?
1: Yeah. Come on,
2: having an argument about another comedian's dad.
0: The Bishop of Grimsby is David Rossdale, whose brother is Gavin Rossdale,
2: the singer of Bush.
0: The singer of Bush,
2: who's now married to Gwen Stefani.
0: Gwen Stefani. So
2: I'm a big fan. I like Bush.
0: There you go.
2: Well, just in general.
1: And Gwen Stefani.
0: So there you go.
2: You don't really see him anymore, do you?
1: What?
2: No.
1: Gwen Stefani.
2: No,
1: Bush. No, it's
2: not the band. I'm talking.
1: You don't see Bush anymore.
2: You don't see Bush.
1: It's current.
2: It's all, you know. The modern. Know? I'm talking. Yeah.
0: All right. Pubes.
2: Pubes. Yeah. All right. I say pubes. Yeah. Both sexes now seem to get rid quite regularly.
0: I've kept mine.
2: Do you not trim?
0: Oh, I trim, but I keep them there.
2: Yeah. I'm not saying you. I'm not saying you clean shave.
0: No, that'd be weird.
2: I'm talking. You just.
1: Apparently, this is common in men as well. It's not just.
2: That's what I'm saying. I trim mine.
1: Well, a friend of mine went out with a bloke who was very hirsute, apart from the fact that he'd shaved his pubic bit. So he was very hairy, all the rest of him.
0: Yeah.
1: And then what's that?
2: Yeah, you've got weird. To keep it. You got to keep weird. It in context. You can't just have this sort of weird area. Looks like it's been lasered. Or
1: like
2: something.
1: A crop circle.
2: But that is the danger of where you. Where you end when you're doing it.
0: Yeah, it's very hard.
2: Because your legs, isn't it? If you've got a hairy tops of your legs are sort of fluffy.
0: I'm ridiculously hairy.
2: There you go. So if you're trimming, you've got to make sure you just keep it of a length rather than
0: go too short.
2: Did you know
0: pubic lice are now an endangered species? They're close to becoming
2: well,
0: extinct.
2: Luckily.
0: And that is not a joke.
2: Luckily, guys, I've got a little reserve. don't worry, I'm going to keep them guys safe and going on strong. So,
3: open your own little leg.
2: If you want any advice on STDs, get in touch at FUBAR Radio. Email studio at FUBAR.com. So, are they really?
0: Yeah, because apparently, because people are getting rid of hair, like there's less hair for them to live in. I found a start campaign. So they're becoming extinct. Which is a shame, isn't it? Well, is it?
2: But it's weird, isn't it? Because like, if it was a tiger, everyone would be like up in arms. Give it lice. They're like, fuck them. It's like they're still creatures of the world.
1: Up in underarms about
2: people. I've never had pubic lice. Has anyone? Guys?
1: No.
0: Definitely not.
2: Cool.
0: My mate Dave has.
2: Yeah. Your mate Dave's done a lot of things.
0: Yeah, he's very.
2: Definitely your alter ego there, isn't he?
0: Nope.
2: What's he had? Lice. And how was it? How'd you get rid of him?
0: He didn't tell me. Comb.
2: Do you comb? Or is it like just?
0: I think
2: like
0: apparently you do comb them out.
1: Oh, well, there's metal combs.
2: Like or stand near a kid's head and just get him to jump on.
0: Right. Okay. This is
1: Milad.
2: Where did that come from?
0: Do this thing again.
1: Came from your defence.
2: Stand near a kid's head
0: and
2: signs. Simon didn't come in with any signs there to tell me not to say that. So I think we've got away with
1: that's
2: that.
1: Perfectly
2: guys.
1: Acceptable.
2: Oh,
1: perfectly acceptable
2: stuff.
1: Legal advice from Carl Donnelly.
2: I think we should have a song and just recap on what. Yeah. Has happened while it's on.

0: That was McCammon and Butler with Yes. You're listening to Fubar Radio. Carl Donnelly with Marcus Birdman in for Chris Martin.
1: Hello.
0: And Lloyd Griffith in just as a guest. We're going to play a game called Boring Tweet now, where people can get in touch at Fubar Radio or studio at fubarradio.com, and they're going to send us bad tweets for you to do, and then after about half an hour we'll see if you've lost any followers or gained. Mm-hmm. As we learned last week with John Hastings. So what we'll do, I'll read a few out and we'll see which ones you think are really crap. So far we've got this. Eric from Bexhill says he wants you to tweet, "I woke up 1 minute before my alarm went off this morning. Hashtag psychic." I really like that.
2: I think I've seen someone tweet that before.
0: I wouldn't be surprised. Some of the stuff that goes on Twitter is terrible.
1: Mate, you think you've seen it because you're psychic.
0: Hashtag psychic. Here's another one. I borrowed my brother's wax jacket yesterday. It was hot and smelt like a tent. Gavin from Wigan.
1: It was never hot in Wigan, ever.
0: That is really bad. Next up is, "I've always admired the texture of cauliflower and cheese. Hashtag perfection."
2: I love that one.
0: That's actually quite good.
2: That's quite funny.
0: Here's another one. "I'm so hot, I've had to take my vest off. Don't worry, I got changed in the WC. Matalan really do thermal vests well." I don't think any of these are living up to the first one. I think the first one's absolutely smashed it. Let's just see what else we got. We've got Adam from Southampton said, "I narrowly missed a lump of dog shit this morning, which made me feel luck. However, when I got to work, I realised I got shat on by a pigeon." Shit luck.
2: We're laughing at these, though. These are quite good.
0: I know. Here's another one. "I put my Wednesday socks on today. Hashtag rebel." I like that. We've got, "I made toast this morning, but there was no butter." That is bad. That is bad.
1: That'll nail it.
0: I like that because it's so shit. It's not even got a comic element to it. BBC Two is definitely better than BBC Three. That's just a fact. I think Phil Mitchell would beat Grant Mitchell in a chess match. Don't know what that means. "My train was delayed by 5 minutes this morning." That's boring. That's really boring. But I don't think it's as bad as the toast.
2: Toast is brilliant.
0: "I didn't wake up to do a piss last night." Joey from Birmingham. Oh, I think we've come in for the last minute winner.
2: That is good.
0: Oh, come on.
2: God, that is brilliant.
0: I think we've got to go. Do you reckon it's Joey from Birmingham? "I didn't wake up to do a piss last night." Are you happy to tweet this, Lloyd?
2: Yeah, bugger it. Shall I do it now?
0: Go for it. You do that, and I'll read out the next bit of advice we need to give out. Somebody's got in touch called Lucas, which is a good name.
1: Oh, very nice.
0: Do you know any Lucas?
1: Lucas with a C, Lucas with a K.
0: Lucas was an L at the start. With a C. Sorry. I love doing it. I'm such a dick. Just being really sarcastic. It's a C. Lucas has asked a question. I'll read it out. And Lloyd, you do your tweet. Have you got the exact wording? It's, "I didn't wake up to a piss last night." Simple. Keep it just as simple as it can be. And then do that. Right. Lucas has said, "Hello, boys." I didn't say it like that.
1: How weird. Do you say it?
0: Just hello, boys. Uh-huh. Still, anyway, there's no way of saying hello, boys without it sounding like
1: a bit camp.
0: Yeah, because it reminds you of the advert, the Wonder Bra advert, isn't it?
1: Hello, boys.
0: Yeah. "I have a problem and need your help." That's what we're here for, Lucas. "My best mate is very annoying on Twitter." This is good. I didn't even know this was about this, so
1: on
0: it's fitting.
1: Point.
0: "The obvious thing to do would be to unfollow him. However, he's the type of Twitter user who would notice if he lost a follower. I don't want to upset him, but I also don't want to go on reading his shit tweets. I'm not the only person thinking he's a Twitter prick, so perhaps I should tell him to tone it down. What do you guys think? Unfollow him, tell him to tone down the tweets, or just put up with it as he's my best mate. Cheers, Lucas."
1: If he's your best mate, you should tell him to turn them down a bit.
0: Hang on, quickly, before we just carry on, let's realise we need to quickly tell people how many Twitter followers we have so we can then tell them. It was 3325, you told me.
2: 3,325.
0: So that is a number we need to check.
2: I've just tweeted it.
0: You just tweeted it.
2: And just let you know that I tweeted it 2 minutes ago and no notifications as to new followers.
0: No one's been affected by this tweet. So Marcus, what were you saying? So if you follow somebody who's a really good friend but also terrible on Twitter.
1: I think, well, if you are a good friend, you ought to tell someone their sort of guided actions, shouldn't you? So they stop doing it.
0: Yeah.
1: It's just how you do it. Then you can do it nicely. I think just unfollowing him would be ludicrous, especially if he's one of your good friends.
0: I think the best trick is to do what I do sometimes and just retweet it with, "Good one, mate."
1: That's pretty charmless, isn't it?
0: Sometimes you've got to just tell people what they're doing.
1: Rubbish.
2: It's horrible.
1: Rubbish.
0: Hashtag shit.
2: Great band.
0: Yeah, but it's funny sometimes. Somebody does something really boring just to just retweet and go, that's interesting, mate. Cheers for that. And it's just... sometimes you've got to just go in with a bulldozer to make somebody realise, because otherwise they're not going to know.
2: A friend of mine was tweeting awful stuff and just retweeting stuff to do with his the industry in which he works, and I just unfollowed him and said, "Adam, mate, just let you know I've unfollowed you because I don't think your tweets are awful. But if they, I'll keep checking back, and if they get better, I'll start following you." And he got really upset. Why were they awful? And I don't really need to know about property in East London. Like, if I'm, you know, I live in Battersea and I live somewhere, so like, you know, there's no need. He went, "Oh, okay." And then he did start getting better, and I did follow him about 3 weeks later. But I think if he's your best friend, just go, "Hello, mate, I'm unfollowing you because your tweets bore me."
1: Yeah. You don't unfollow him though, not your best mate. You give him advice on how to do better tweets.
0: Yeah,
1: surely.
0: Maybe. I had an awkward one where I stopped following a bunch of people just because I got sick and tired of the stuff they were putting on. And one of them, who is a decent friend, basically did a tweet saying, "Don't know what I've done to upset at Carl Donnelly, but he's just unfollowed me." So I had to make up a lie where I told him that I can only follow about 200 people at once, otherwise I just get confused with all the tweets. So I do it on a quarterly basis where I just
1: one in, one out.
0: Yeah,
1: basis.
0: I unfollow some, I bring them back into the fold in a few months. And he believed it. So
1: like a football squad.
0: Yeah, exactly. I've got to keep a rotation policy.
1: Yeah. Keep fit, mate, and you might get back in.
0: You might get a call up.
1: Start on a bench and work on your game.
0: That's what I do. I'm brutal. I'll just unfollow somebody without a second thought. It's Twitter, it's not real life. Like, if somebody's saying something a bit boring to me in real life, I don't just walk away. I'll continue the conversation. But on Twitter, you've just got that option of going, "Nah, fuck that."
2: There was a point back where I thought Twitter was a real thing, you know, in your life that was filling a void. And I was on about 998 followers. This was back in the day. And I was like, right, I just need two
0: back
2: more.
0: In the day before 3325.
2: It's taken me 5 years to get those, so don't jip them. They're lovely followers. Rob Beckett then was like, "Oh, Lloyd needs two more followers to get 1,000. So I suggest we all unfollow him." And then I went down from 998 to 980.
1: That's the power that Rob Beckett's got.
2: Yeah. And it was awful because I genuinely was so upset.
0: I think what some people do mistake Twitter for is somewhere where you put any old thought that comes into your head, rather than just using it for put something funny or put something interesting.
1: Yeah.
0: You know, just why would you tell people half the shit that you
1: put? But that's social media full stop, though, isn't it? I mean, 99% of it's just cobblers, isn't it?
0: Yeah. It's cobblers is the correct word.
1: At cobblers.
0: Anyway, so what should we tell? We're telling Lucas. I think you're all saying honesty. I'm saying just unfollow or be sarcastic.
2: And I'm saying unfollow, but tell him you've unfollowed him.
1: Okay. I'm saying that's two. That's like,
2: "Adam, mate, unfollowed you. Up your game."
0: Yeah,
2: up your game.
0: All right.
1: But what depends on what his game is. Like, is his game to be hilariously funny it's info.
2: That's it, and that's kind of why why do you follow these people? I follow people because they're funny.
0: That's the other option is just don't read them. Yeah. Every time your mate tweets, just ignore it.
2: Or there is an app that you can get on your generic phone where you can... it's a Twitter app, but it's not the Twitter app, but you can actually hide people.
0: Really?
2: Yeah.
0: Oh, that sounds like a great idea.
1: Hide people.
2: Yeah, so basically you can hide them. So, you know, like you can do that on Facebook, can't you? You can hide people on Facebook, on Twitter. On this app, you can hide people. So it still looks like you're following them, but they just won't come up on your feed.
0: We've got another question. I think we've done Lucas. Lucas, you know, he'll work it out. Just talk to your mate. He's your mate, mate. Just grow up and just talk to your friend, yeah? But this one, weirdly, has come in from Jacob, and it's similar to what you were talking about, what you used to do. He said, "I need your help. My parents have been going on at me for a while to get a job. Last month, I finally got one as a pot washer."
2: Pot washer. Good job.
0: Good job. "Just 3 weeks into the job, I got sacked, which is another very long story. I was sacked a week ago, and since then, I've been pretending to go to work, but in fact, going to a friend's house."
1: Oh!
0: "I'm too scared to tell my parents I've been sacked, but this lie can't go on forever. What can I do? Cheers, Jacob."
2: Well, thanks for emailing in, Jacob. I think the advice that I would offer, having had, I think, upwards of 7 jobs, is
1: one of them being a dishwasher, wasn't
2: but
1: it?
2: One of them being pot wash, in the Sidewalk Cafe in Grimsby, for Jim and Pete McKenzie, would be get a new job.
0: just what hold out with the lie until you get a new job.
2: Yeah, maybe waiting or like doing other stuff, and then just basically say to your parents, "You never guess what? I got headhunted, didn't I?"
0: Oh, yeah.
1: How low are your parents' expectations of you that they're disappointed that you've got sacked off from a dishwashing job?
0: Yeah,
2: but it might be that, you know. Yeah, you're true, but I think
0: we don't know how old he is. He hasn't actually said. Like, he could be 15, and just, but in which case his parents should probably just cut him some slack.
1: Yeah.
2: And but also, if he's 34,
0: then this is bleak. It's one of the bleakest emails I've ever had if he's 34. So I can only hope he's in his mid-teens.
2: Yeah.
0: I think even 18, 19, this is going to start sounding a bit
2: weird.
0: Yeah.
1: He's got to be fairly young if he's having to consult his parents.
0: Yeah, if he lives at his parents' house and he has to go and hang out at his friend's house, who presumably doesn't have a job as well. In which case, if he's going to his friend's house and he's not there, other option, steal shit, sell it.
1: Life of crime. That's gonna go up in your parents' estimation.
0: There's always options, Jacob, but I think the simple option is...
2: get a new job.
0: Yeah, and the one thing you shouldn't do is be honest with your parents.
2: Oh, never.
0: I think we can all agree, keep the lie going until you can... find a better way out, no matter how long that takes. I'm talking years. Just keep lying.
1: No, yeah, your parents don't need to know what you're doing.
0: this is why we shouldn't give out advice. We're just not cut out for this sort of stuff. I'll tell you what, we'll play a song, and when we come back, we're going to find out your Twitter situation, how many people have enjoyed the tweet about what was it, the one about taking a piss in the night?
2: I didn't wake up to do a piss last night.
0: Oh, it's good. And then we'll help some more people with their life problems.

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1: This is FUBAR Radio, Carl Donnelly. Normally I have Chris Martin with me, but today I have Marcus Birdman and Lloyd Griffith is here.
2: Good, hello.
1: How the hell are you?
2: Very well, thank you.
1: Enjoying the show so far?
2: Really enjoying the show. It's an absolutely excellent choice in music.
1: Oh, that song is an absolute belter, isn't it? That was Retrograde by James Blake, who won the Mercury Music Prize.
2: Yeah.
1: And he wasn't even the favourite. Everyone was saying Arctic Monkeys was going to win it.
2: The Arctic Monkeys album is a very, very good album.
1: Very good.
3: They won everything else, didn't they? The Arctic Monkeys.
1: Yeah.
3: They look
1: cool as well, don't they? They look cool now. Yeah. Mm. He's got that real sort of rockabilly thing going on.
3: Someone looks like... They look like they've been styled, though.
1: Oh, totally.
3: I don't know, like, he's decided to wear that.
1: No.
2: But James Blake looks very cool.
1: He's a cool man. Good looking young man.
2: Yeah.
1: Yeah. Anyway, there we go. How's your tweet situation, Lloyd?
2: So, I tweeted... the tweet. What was it? I should know. I tweeted it.
1: What is your Twitter? You can do a plug if
2: it's
1: you want.
2: At Lloyd Griffith.
1: We'll put all this on at FUBAR Radio where you can get in touch, guys. And as I said before, you can email studio@fubarradio.com. Next section, we're going to play Guess What I'm Eating with you, Lloyd, which I've already picked which snack you're going to be eating.
2: I'm excited.
1: Into a mic, somebody's going to call in and they're going to guess from the noise of you eating it what you've got in your mouth.
2: I love eating, so.
1: Do you like eating loudly into a microphone, though?
2: As long as there's food, I'll do it, whatever.
3: What else are you going to eat? No.
2: Oh, I eat everything apart from bananas.
3: Oh, really?
1: Really? It's a really weird thing. Why do you not like a banana?
2: Just never been able to eat banana. I think it's the smell, it's the texture, it's the taste, the fact that it looks phallic. I mean, I can't...
1: What about cucumbers?
2: They're fine.
1: Really?
2: Yeah.
3: They don't look phallic to you?
2: No.
3: No?
2: No.
1: Surely they look...
3: They look pretty phallic.
1: Yeah.
3: What planet are you from? not Mars.
1: Yeah.
2: You know about the green long thing? Yeah, no.
1: But a yellow bendy thing that's more like your cock.
2: Yes.
1: Really? That says more about your...
2: It has the bend in it, doesn't it?
1: It has the bend in it, but... The end is like if you unpeeled banana, let's say that has that stalk bit.
2: Yeah,
1: you ain't got one of them in your cock. You're not a flipping.
2: What?
1: Your cock doesn't look like an alien.
2: Is it not?
1: No.
2: Okay.
1: Nice.
2: So this tweet I tweeted. I said I didn't wake up to do a piss last night.
1: Yes.
2: That was my tweet. And
1: what's the situation?
2: Still on 3325 followers.
1: Haven't lost any.
2: Lost anyone. I did get a reply from someone. Who said, would you like me to change your sheets for you?
1: Oh, what is it, a lady?
2: A lady called Kai. So thanks very much, Kai.
1: How old is she? Old or young? What's the situation?
2: It doesn't say, so I think let's leave that out for now.
1: Let's look at the photo. Do you ever do that? Do you ever do Twitter sort of stalking? Yeah, she's young and quite attractive.
3: I reckon you should tweet her back. Yeah,
1: That thing of you do sometimes. We played a game once, me and you, in a car journey back from a gig, where me and Lloyd played Who's Got the Fittest Followers, and we just went through our followers and had a game of top trumps where
3: terrible.
1: I'd find one, get a photo, enlarge, show him, he'd have to then go and find one to beat me, and we did that for 2 hours. It was amazing.
2: Yeah, it was International Women's Day as well, wasn't it?
1: Yeah.
3: you were absolutely on point with the ethics of this whole situation.
2: Back from Tunbridge Wells, wasn't it? It was that Tunbridge Wells gig.
1: Who won?
3: I think I picked it, but
1: I've got more followers.
2: You've got more followers.
1: This is the problem. It's all a numbers game.
3: That doesn't make a difference.
1: Well, it's not just a numbers game.
2: I ran out of cards.
3: No, but just because you've got more numbers, it's the stats, isn't it? It's the percentage. Or just a numbers game, is that what you're saying?
1: Yeah, I mean, obviously, yeah.
3: If you've got more followers, you're going to have more fit ones, but you might have more less fit ones. Why are we talking about this? It's really, really gratuitous.
1: Yeah, it is. Well, on that note, check out this email we've just had, right? I love this. Oh, sorry, it's not an email, it's a text from a guy called Trevor. And he's written this basically as if he's just heard what we're talking about. He goes, all right, lads, how's it going?
2: Good stuff.
1: I need some advice how to get this bird's number who works in my local cafe.
3: Nice.
1: It was actually International Women's Day the other day, wasn't it? On Friday, it was International Women's Day.
2: Yeah.
3: What year does he think it is?
1: Trevor, I don't know. I think we just got this email from 1983.
2: Can I say, I like the way he's being called quite laddie, going, yeah, all right, lads, how's it going? Yeah, I need your bird's number for my local cafe. But he's put the accent on calf. So he's actually cafe.
1: Yeah. This bird who works at my local cafe. I go there every morning just to see her. Oh, really? That's nice. I've never really spoken to her. I need to ask for a bacon sarnie and a cup of tea.
2: Led.
1: I think she's bloody stunning and really want to take her out. I'm so rubbish with women. Also, the cafe is expensive and I'm getting fatter by the day. Any advice would be greatly appreciated. Cheers, fellas.
2: Fellas.
1: So, Trevor. Basically, Trevor just wants advice on how to chat a lady up and... I'm going to say, Lloyd, you are one of the best chatter-uppers I've ever seen in action. It blew my mind.
2: But it's delusional, really. Like,
1: that's what you need.
2: Yeah, I think it is.
3: Like, you need to delude them.
1: No, but what I mean is that I think you've got extreme levels.
2: Oh, it's ridiculous.
1: But obviously, Trevor sounds like somebody who's not got any of that. So he needs to find that middle ground. I've seen you actually say to me before, you've seen a woman in a bar, looked at her, and gone, I'm going to talk to her. And you've literally turned to me and gone, watch this. And then walked up and chatted her up. And then just like
3: successfully
2: just a tonic.
1: That was in Edinburgh, at the Edinburgh Festival, at a party.
2: And I did kiss her.
1: You did kiss her, and she had a boyfriend.
2: Yeah.
1: Oh, dirty boy.
3: Good work there.
2: But I didn't know that. And then anyway, so that's a different thing.
1: Oh, yeah, no, you didn't find out until,
2: I didn't, until afterwards. She told me
3: punched you. No,
2: she came up to me and went, I've got a boyfriend. I was like, right, but I'm not going out with him. Like, that is not my issue.
1: Did she say that to you after she kissed you?
2: The next morning.
1: That is not your problem, mate.
2: But what I do, and I think Trevor can basically go with this. I basically imagine that I'm Brett Goldstein. I imagine that I look like Brett Goldstein.
1: Right, Brett Goldstein. So for anyone else, Brett Goldstein is a Jewish comedian. Jewish, didn't need to be said.
3: But despite that, he's very good looking. Is that what you're saying?
1: Brett Goldstein is a Jew.
3: A fantastically good looking Jew.
2: No, you're a Tottenham fan.
1: I'm a Tottenham fan.
2: That is allowed, isn't it?
1: Yeah, I think, totally.
3: What?
1: It's
3: not allowed.
1: No, but did you not hear that last week there was 3 Tottenham fans were arrested at a game because they're trying to clamp down on our... There's a thing Tottenham fans cheer, which is Yid Army. That's our nickname for our own fans. Yes. And we've had it forever. And now they're trying to clamp down on it, and 3 people got arrested for shouting it at a game.
3: Now in 2014 they're trying to
1: clamp
3: down.
1: We still shout Yid Army, and basically them 3 fans were cleared of all charges. That's because they realised it was all the context. There's no it's always been the reason Spurs fans started doing that is because obviously we are from a Jewish area and have a lot of Jewish fans. And when we travel we used to get a lot of anti-Semitic people things shouting at us, so the fans basically embraced it and took it on as if we're actually an army with travelling around against you anti-Semites. So now they're sort of, it's a bit of a grey area, but I don't know.
2: So Brett Goldstein is a very attractive
1: a good looking Jewish man.
2: Very, very attractive man.
1: He is, isn't he? You should actually, everyone listening should Google Brett Goldstein.
2: Oh, but the photos they come up are absolutely stunning.
1: His eyes are like,
2: again, this program.
1: They're like the sea.
2: They are. He's very dishy.
3: The Dead Sea.
1: Did a snort, brilliant. And his jawline.
3: He has got a jawline to die for, hasn't he?
2: He's just got the stubble, though.
1: Perfect. Do you know when somebody's got proper film stubble?
2: Do you know what I found out? Like, it looks like it's the same length every single day. Do you know what? Trevor McDonald used to have his hair cut every single day.
3: Did he?
2: Yeah, a friend of mine used to work at ITN.
3: Yeah.
2: And his role was, he was like the studio floor manager, and he'd basically have to go in and just take all the hair. So in the studio, they used to... And then... James would come along and...
1: Really? Like, what did he do with the hair? He's got a massive bag of it, hasn't he?
3: He's selling it out the back.
2: He actually glued it.
1: Them little drug bags. Just have a little bag of Trevor McDonald's hair.
3: Do a line of that. That was a fantastic night out. After a line of Trevor.
1: A gram of Trevor.
2: Instead of MDMA, hey, you want some MCMD?
1: Hey.
2: McDonald. There we go. So Brett Goldstein is a very attractive man. And I pretend, when I go and speak to a girl, that I'm as attractive as Brett Goldstein. So I go with the confidence going, I look like Brett Goldstein, so why wouldn't a girl want to like get my number?
1: Okay, so Trevor needs to find somebody who...
2: Not Trevor McDonald.
3: Because you, with respect, you don't look like him.
2: No, absolutely not. But I know that, but I don't care.
3: But they know that as well.
2: Oh, yeah, I think they do. But if you go with because they're going, why is this guy so confident? Because he's clearly overweight.
1: And I think there must be something
2: extra
1: about him.
2: There must be something extra, do you mean? And then later on they realised there wasn't anything extra, but they'd fallen.
1: Exactly. But it's too late at that point.
2: And then the next morning they're kind of going, why did I give him my number? Why did we kiss? You know what I mean? And I'm gone. I mean,
3: do you not see? You must sing for another day. I bet you pull that out of the bag.
2: New Year's Eve, I gigged in Nottingham, and I went out, and there's a very attractive girl in a kebab shop, and she's
3: that's the way you roll.
2: Well, this is kind of like this is where I hang out. This is where I say pray. And there was a girl, and she was like, oh, what I'm looking for is a black with a sense of humour and maybe can sing. And I was like,
1: hello. Double whammy, mate.
2: So I went over, and I've never said this to a girl. I went, oh, hello, just so you know, my name's Lloyd, I'm a comedian, and also I'm a singer. She went, no, you're not. And then I proceeded to do a little bit of opera in the kebab shop, and then got a number.
3: Nice. Didn't try your joke, though?
2: No, absolutely not, because I wanted to get a number. So, and I'm an average comedian. So I just did, and then it got a number, and then she didn't reply to the text. So
3: it's fine. You didn't sing the text. You rang her up.
1: She just sang a voice memo. A voice WhatsApp.
2: Yeah. I'm a big fan of WhatsApp voice memos at the moment. No, brilliant.
1: Although the WhatsApp thing is dangerous, isn't it? Because if you do send a message to somebody and you see they read it and they don't reply, then you're like, oh, I know you like me.
3: She hates me.
1: It's a murky world. But so you're saying Trevor needs to envisage himself as somebody good looking.
2: Trevor needs
1: it's
2: to
1: confidence, isn't it? That's basically the trick.
2: Basically, Trevor needs to look at someone and go, oh, I'm as good looking as that guy, I'm good looking as that guy. You know what I mean? Just playing, you know, just pretend, be nice. Just be a nice guy. Just be nice, but just pretend you're beautiful. So I'm a nice guy.
3: You're not being nice, you're pretending to be someone else.
2: But at no point do I know.
3: Do I let that get in the way?
2: It's only for me to think I'm the most beautiful man in the world.
1: Yeah.
2: I'm not going, hello, I'm Brett Goldstein.
3: You're not pretending to be him.
2: I pretend I'm the most attractive man in the world. I go up and I'm a nice guy. He's a nice guy. Yeah, I'll give him my number. He didn't seem predatory.
1: I think that's totally it. It's all about just being confident and nice and friendly. Trevor, and don't be afraid of just being forward.
2: Just go in there and just say to her, look, and I'll come
1: in. You're in a calf, mate. Yeah, what you to lose? To be honest.
2: Just go in there and go, look, I really like you. Do you know what I mean? I come in every day for a bacon sandwich. The truth of the matter is, I'm actually Jewish. I shouldn't even be ordering this.
1: I'm a Jewish vegan.
2: And I like you so much that I've gone against my religious ethics in order to kind of to woo you. Any chance that I can take you out for a drink sometime? And just be nice about it. Do you know what I mean?
1: Yeah.
2: Do you know what I mean? And don't call her a bird.
1: Yeah, that's it as well, mate.
3: That would be my number one advice.
1: I know she works in a cafe, mate, but come on.
3: Does she work in the cafe?
1: She does, yeah. I think, the bird who works in his local cafe.
3: I do work in the local cafe.
2: So, a few things. You're attractive, man. Don't call her a bird. Just be a nice guy.
1: Yeah. Simple,
3: isn't it? Do all women not like to be called bird?
1: It's
3: context, isn't it? I mean, you can't actually say that. Sometimes it's quite affectionate.
1: You know, I know. But yeah,
3: I've said it. Is that wrong? Am I wrong?
1: No. But I wouldn't introduce like a girlfriend as this is
3: my bird. Yes, you would.
1: Yeah, I probably would actually, wouldn't I?
3: would, but you do it. But you would not do it seriously.
1: I know,
3: do
1: it as a laugh.
3: It's like yes, exactly.
1: Yeah. This is my.
3: That's my number one
1: this
3: bird.
1: This is my slice. This is my grunt. There's loads of words you shouldn't say.
2: Yeah, definitely.
3: It's my name.
1: I'm saying these are words you shouldn't say. But if you said there's obviously a context. If you said it's a joke and they were in on the joke,
2: mm-hmm. I called my ex girlfriend. I called her my lady. I went, oh, this is my lady, and she really liked that. This is my lady, yeah, because she was exclusively my lady. I used to call her my lady, which I think is quite nice. Sounds a bit like Thunderbirds, isn't it? A bit Penelope and Parker.
1: Yeah,
3: this is my lady.
2: Why has she got strings attached to her hands? Leave that alone. Anyway.
1: Well, that was good. Trevor, good luck, mate. Just
2: good luck,
1: go
2: Trevor.
1: In. Hey, sorry. It's a bit of a cough there. Afterwards, I think that's because I said the word scrunt on radio.
2: Yeah.
1: Which is a horrific word to say.
3: That's your
1: in
3: word,
1: any
3: though,
1: context.
3: Isn't it?
1: It's not my word. It's a few of us. Weirdly, Rob Beckett is somebody.
3: Is that his name?
1: Comedian. Me and Rob, he's. I think me and him first started talking about scrunt. That, weren't
3: did he coin it?
1: No, he said scruts, I think.
3: Scruts.
1: Oh, God.
3: That's bad.
1: Okay, I think we should play a track before I say anything else that's really bad.

0: Welcome back to FUBAR Radio. That was the Vaccines Family Friend. Belter.
1: Well, that's a winner of a tune.
0: It wasn't it? Good. It's a good sort of, over halfway now. Almost two-thirds of the way through the show. Good song to just...
2: Great song.
1: Starts mellow and keeps going, doesn't it?
0: It does. It really does. So I'm Carl Donnelly. This is Marcus Birdman and Lloyd Griffith. Chris Martin is away in Dubai at the minute, doing... gigs out there. Have you ever been to Dubai, have you two?
1: Oh yeah, I've been loads of times.
0: It's a bit degenerate. I know. Very people think degenerate. It's really, like, obviously it's an Islamic state, but yeah, you wouldn't think it when you're there.
1: There's lots of Romans there.
0: Oh, there's some total Romans.
1: Everyone's there. I have a joke that I do there. I'm going to crowbar into this. See how well it goes. But it is basically, it's like, it's illegal to say the C word on stage, but it is clearly not illegal to be one.
0: Yeah, that's absolutely true. Yeah.
2: So is it expats, I presume?
0: Oh, expats. But even then, the rich, you know, you get these sort
1: Russians,
0: of rich
1: a lot of Russians
0: Arabs,
1: now. Russian. Really?
0: Loads but of Russians. A lot of the locals, you know, yeah, their daytimes they'll be living...
1: It's
0: in
1: debauch.
0: The Islamic way, but that night time comes, they... Did you drink a bullfrog when you were there?
1: No. What's that?
0: There's a drink. It's a local thing they've invented, like, in the bars there. Bullfrog. It's a pint of green liquid. Mm. And I don't know what is in it.
1: A frog.
0: Yeah. I don't know what's in it, other than the fact that it's loads of Red Bull and things like that, and about 8 shots of alcohol. They're about 18 quid a pint.
1: Yes.
0: And we saw some people drinking them in a bar, and we went up and went, what is this thing?
1: That.
0: And they were like, this is a bullfrog. You need to try one. We went and bought them at the bar, one each, and we basically downed it and went insane. Mm. And then bought another one, downed it. We were on number 4 when the people that we asked what they were came up to us and went, are you still on the bullfrogs? How many have you had? And we went 4, and they were like, you've just ruined your week. And we were like, what?
1: Really?
0: All 3 of us went back to bed that night and then basically thought, you know, we'd go to sleep and get up next morning and go by the pool. We met by the pool at 9 a.m. We went to bed at like 6 and none of us had slept. We were just wide awake, wired.
1: Just caffeine-y.
0: Yeah. It was just right. It felt like it taking loads of drugs or something.
1: Oh,
0: yeah, so it's horrible. If anyone goes, don't do more than one. Anyway, so we're doing advice. We're going to be playing a game shortly called Guess What I'm Eating with Lloyd Griffith. You can get in touch at FUBAR Radio or email studio@fubarradio.com. How's the Twitter situation, Lloyd?
2: Still on the same amount of...
0: I think because that tweet is boring, but not... Like, it's not going to annoy people.
1: You might be losing some and gaining some at the same time.
0: Is it, maybe. Oh no, but I think it shows you.
2: I'll see if someone's followed me. I think no notifications as
1: so,
2: yet.
1: No action on that.
2: And Twitter followers still at 3325. So maybe that's the kind of boring kind of tweet they expect from me.
0: Maybe. Right, we'll do a bit of advice before we go to Guess What I'm Eating. We've got one here that I think is a good shout because me and Marcus are both into shoes. Lloyd, you're not really a shoe man.
2: I am. Massive shoe man, actually.
0: Really?
2: But yeah, I don't...
1: Large feet. Hey, anyone?
2: Not really to the level... but I've got probably about 20, 25 pairs of shoes.
0: That is good.
2: But I only wear, at any one time, not the only one time, I only wear one pair of shoes.
1: Every centipede that
0: is. Have Lloyd recently? Walked around with a shoe stuck to him. He's got a shoe on his head. What's up with him?
2: I have like 3 or 4 pairs of that I wear kind of in spurs.
0: I think that's the... Yeah,
1: trainers or proper shoes?
2: Both, yeah. So I'm a big fan of Kurt Geiger and Dune. I wear shoes from there.
0: Okay. Yeah,
2: usually brown suede. And then I will always have a pair of black Fred Perrys.
0: Ooh.
2: Just for a bit of fun.
1: I'm not convinced by Fred Perry footwear. He's branched out. He's branched out away. He's gone south, and he should have stayed up north.
0: Yeah. Right, we've got an email from Penelope in Bicester.
1: Milady. Bista.
2: It's Bista, yeah.
0: She says, good morning, people. I need some help. My boyfriend bought me a pair of shoes as a congratulations for getting a promotion at work. But they're really horrible. Now, this sounds like a nice thing. I bought some shoes, but get a load of this. I would take them back. They're from Primark and probably cost no more than 10 quid, so there's no point. He's taking me out for dinner and expecting me to wear them. They are hideous, though. I think the bigger issue here is your boyfriend has bought you a present from Primark.
2: Yeah.
0: How good are... I've never bought footwear from a Primark. I won't lie. I think I haven't bought anything.
1: I don't think I've bought anything from Primark.
0: No.
1: I bought my daughter some shoes from Primark. Actually, then they were quite cool.
0: Really?
1: But, you know, she's
0: obviously
1: 9,
0: there is a difference. Yeah, yeah. I bought a T-shirt. I think I bought a few T-shirts from there, years ago, and wore them down the street and basically just stank after about 30 minutes. I don't know what they're made of, but They're actually made in a sweatshop. So it's loaded up with sweat or something. Because it's just weird.
1: Well, like the synthetic, you mean? Or,
0: yeah,
1: or
0: there's something in them that makes you funky.
2: Yeah, I bought a shirt from Primark, and there was plastic in the hem.
0: Right.
2: So it just kept scratching on my thing. I was like, oh, it was really weird. Mm. I went back and I said, oh, excuse me, mate, there's plastic in the hem of this thing. He went, oh, yeah, that happens, mate.
1: Well, it doesn't. Not on my watch. Is that what he says?
2: It doesn't.
0: Oh, my God.
1: I don't think I've got anything from Primark apart from my daughter's shoes.
0: Yeah.
1: That's the way I'd like to keep it.
2: I bought some denim dungarees there the other day.
1: Why?
2: Women's.
0: You bought some dungarees?
2: Yeah. So
1: when you were trying to imagine yourself as a lesbian.
2: As Brett Goldstein.
0: I like the fact you went to act out like as if you were going to say a farmer with a hat, but then you just went lesbian.
1: I don't know why I did that.
0: Yeah. Yeah, it looked like you were about to say farms or something.
1: Maybe
0: sure.
1: What was that? I don't know what that. What my mime for a lesbian was.

0: jacket over the top of it.
1: That's double denim. Oh.
2: But you know, double denim, the rules have now changed.
1: To what?
2: Well, basically, it used to be mix your denims, that's all right. Yeah. You can wear black denim, blue denim, sort of.
0: But now it's same colour, isn't it?
2: In the last sort of few months, and this is because it's been like all the fashion weeks, there's been mixing up similar denims.
1: Yeah, I think it's good.
2: Yeah, I mean, it's that thing, it doesn't actually look that good, but the moment somebody walks down a catwalk in Paris doing it, you're like, yes, we can finally do this.
1: Depends what kind of denim, though, isn't it? I mean, if it's proper, decent denim.
2: Decent, good quality denim.
1: Yeah.
2: Yeah.
1: Then it's good.
3: Where are you getting your denim from, mate?
2: Hang on, Penelope, we need to go back.
0: Oh, yeah,
2: so basically, his husband's bought her some horrible shoes from Primark. He wants her to wear them out for their swanky dinner.
0: What I would do, if I was Penelope, would break them.
2: I was about to say this.
0: Yeah, and then, or like, just cut the heel off, or maybe make it, and then get ready to go out with them, walk down the stairs, fall down the stairs as the shoes have like done this, and then be like, oh my god, what are you trying to kill me with these shoes?
2: Oh no, I wouldn't actually throw it back on him too much. I think just basically break them sort of like subtly and then put them on and show that they break and then go,
1: he's gonna feel ashamed
2: in front of him, and then say to him like, sorry, I do like this look, but you know if you buy things from Primark they are going to break, so he knows for future to up his game a bit, spend more, but he doesn't feel too bad.
1: She
2: gets to put on some proper shoes
1: or
2: go to a nice dinner.
1: She could buy him some awful shoes from Primark that he has to wear out as well.
2: Yeah,
1: something really bad, really horrid.
0: Yeah. That's good though. I think the breaking thing is definitely like, is the definite key way of getting out of that, isn't
2: I reckon
0: it, really? Yeah, just be like, get your
2: but yeah, definitely don't, if you're going to buy your partner a present, don't buy him a Primark pair of shoes, please.
0: No, have
2: we
0: some
2: can
0: respect.
2: All agree on this.
1: Yes, I think we can all agree
2: so
1: on
2: you could
1: that.
2: Even go, I know, just go TK Maxx and buy what looks like a better pair.
1: Yeah, for the same price.
2: Highly discounted.
0: Absolutely brilliant idea.
2: I buy some shit in TK Maxx, I've got to say. You know, sometimes you could walk around there and you just see something. And the reason half of it's there is because it wasn't good enough for the shops.
1: it wasn't good for Rotherham.
2: Yeah.
1: Why is it good enough for you?
2: I buy like a sparkly jumper and I'm like, yeah, that is definitely worth it. And I just get home and I'm like, what the hell am I doing?
1: Yeah.
2: There's a reason that nobody else who'd been in that TK Maxx bought that. And it's some of the shit I bought has been atrocious. We're meant to be doing guess what, meeting. Apparently, we have a phone problem.
0: All right, okay.
2: Yeah, so.
1: But you take a fashion risk. I think
2: it's
1: valid in its own right. Even if you miss by a country mile,
2: I think sometimes I miss, but I think I've. You know, it's weird. If somebody doesn't normally dress a bit weird and then they try and take a risk and miss,
1: it's bad.
2: You know, when you've got a mate who just always dresses the same.
1: No form.
2: Yeah, all he does is like Burton's, whole life Burton's. And then one day he's like, I've been to Zara and I've bought a sparkly pair of tracksuit bottoms. You're like, you are having a midlife crisis.
0: You need to kind of integrate really, really slowly.
2: Yeah, you've
0: like,
2: got,
0: really
2: definitely.
0: Slowly and subtly. And then you kind of go, oh, Craig, he's transformed over the last year like a butterfly.
2: Absolutely.
0: Don't just come in with one wing.
2: I've seen some proper, I love seeing a disaster. I love it when and this is a funny thing, people don't realise that comedians are very self-conscious about, you know, how they're perceived.
1: We had this conversation, didn't we?
2: Yeah.
1: Worst dressed comedians.
2: Oh, there's some terribly dressed comedians, but I think a lot of them don't really think too much about how they dress, but I think some comedians overthink it and start trying to sort of stand out on stage by doing something different. And this is, he's a friend of mine and I'm going to tell it, but do you know comedian Joe Bohr? He once went through a phase of just wearing a man bag on stage because he was just like, you know, just...
1: Why?
2: Makes me stand out.
1: Does it?
2: And he had one joke about a man bag, so he'd just wear it. He'd wear it on stage, do a joke about it, then put it down, and then do his set, and then pick it up and walk off.
1: Mm.
2: And it was just like, you're crazy, mate. It's like...
1: Do you remember when Maxwell wore one golf glove?
2: Who?
1: Andrew Maxwell. There was a period, apropos of absolutely nothing.
2: Irish, he had a golf. For listeners, this is Irish, very funny comedian.
1: Very funny.
2: You might have seen him, he's been on quite a few things.
1: Uncharacteristically, like a huge error. Because pretty much nothing else he does is wrong, as far as I'm concerned.
2: Oh, that is incredible.
1: Probably agree that he's a very, very kind of just like. I don't know. I don't think he referred to it. I assume he thought it was funny, or it looked good, or. I don't know, but it was just like, he's sort of explaining it to me, and I was trying to sort of look as if I thought that was a good idea.
0: He had eczema.
1: Yeah.
0: On my hand.
2: Maybe he was going to commit a crime that night. Just, I don't know, guys, I'm just spitballing here.
1: He had committed a crime, a fashion crime.
2: Yeah, but I do. It's really funny when you see blokes who get to a certain age and think, I need to start spicing it up, and you're not allowed. I think by mid-30s you've got to have picked your look
1: and stick with it.
2: You're not stick with it, but you've got to have picked roughly where you're at.
1: Mm-hmm.
2: You know what,

0: You can't be like, imagine you're 30 and or 35 and you are literally in a Burton's checked shirt and you know, some slacks and a pair of, you know, a pair of Nike trainers.
1: Yeah.
0: And then you just can't be hitting 45 Stone and then wash. Suddenly starting to wear, like, you know, Vivian Westwood, like, suits and, like, Cuban Hill boots. Just don't sit right, mate.
1: When millionaires become millionaires, if they win the lottery, all of a sudden they go, do that, and you kind of go, what, you look like an idiot. They're going, yeah, but I look like a rich idiot. I don't care anymore. And you're going to go, oh, yeah, no, fair enough.
0: Yeah, but also you can't dress rich.
1: Yeah.
0: I went for a Sunday lunch. Saturday lunch. Sorry, not that it mattered. Good radio, guys. Welcome to @foobarradio.com where you learn which day I had lunch.
2: Maybe you had a Sunday lunch on a Saturday.
0: Maybe.
2: Crazy.
0: It was in sort of behind Notting Hill, that sort of really posh bit. And as much as I say, it's not that you can dress posh, but you can just see posh people. Mm. Like, there's something about them, just their heads, the way they walk. There were so many people there, I was like, I bet he's a multi-millionaire.
2: You've got a posh head, mate.
0: Your head is just posh. There's something about the shape of it, the hair. Posh people can have shit hair, really shit hair, and still be like, yeah, you're rich, mate. Because no one who's not rich would risk that.
2: No.
1: You don't see many rich, bald people, do you? Genuinely, you don't see.
2: I think,
1: because I live in Battersea, so I'm just over the bridge of Chelsea.
0: A lot of baldies around there.
1: No, I think a lot of men with a lot of hair.
0: Rough parts of Battersea, down near Wandsworth Rise.
1: What?
0: Sorry, me and Trevor just been chatting. I see a bird down there.
1: Got a bacon bag, didn't I? You know what I mean? Getting right fat.
2: Perhaps the bald gene is linked to your ability to make money or not.
1: Yeah, well, I'll do a thesis on it, but there aren't that many. I don't think there are that many.
2: Look how much hair Richard Branson's got.
1: Yeah, exactly. Yeah. Name me.
0: But he's a self-made. What are you saying? If
2: Al
0: you get rich,
2: Al Fine's bald as a coot, though.
1: All right,
2: and yes, he owns Harrods.
1: Yeah, no, true. Do you know any other?
0: I've just been passing notes saying the royal family, some of them are going bald. Like the first Simon just got so annoyed there that actually there are rich bald people.
1: Yeah,
0: they're all going bald, but they don't go fully bald. You know what I mean? Bald. Like Prince Charles isn't like bald. He's Prince bald William ass. Isn't bald.
2: Oh, happy birthday, Prince Edward. 50 today.
0: Really?
2: Yep.
0: Is he the gay one? I'm joking.
2: Which one's that?
0: He's not gay.
1: Don't try this at home.
0: There was
1: don't
0: a lot of old jokes about that, but he's happily married to a lovely woman with children.
1: I mean,
0: his children.
1: I sang at the Royal Albert Hall when I was 14 and I met him.
0: Really? What's his name?
1: Nice guy.
0: Yeah?
1: Really nice guy, yeah.
0: He's not fully bald, though. He's still got the hair around the sides.
1: Yeah, he's still there, yeah.
2: He's bald.
0: Well, yeah, he's bald. That's a funny one. Would you keep the hair around the sides? If you went bald, would you keep it around the sides?
2: No.
1: Because my dad started going bald when he was 22, 23, and he just shaved it off, and now he looks like Ben Kingsley.
0: Yeah.
1: But he was like, I'm having a bloody hair around the end of my head, you know what I mean? I'm having it all shaved off.
0: It's hilarious.
2: It's like an impression of Ben Kingsley.
1: Yeah. My dad is from Belgium.
2: Ben Kingsley's rich. It's destroying your faces here.
0: Yes.
1: Okay. I'll do a bit more work on it, but
2: you can't have your hair around the sides. It's terrible.
0: Especially when you grow the sides and back long.
2: Because you've got really curly hair, that would be amazing. You would just like,
1: that'd be brilliant.
2: You know, like that would be like Beethoven for the 21st century.
0: Right, coming up next, hopefully we're going to have Guess What I'm Eating when we get our phones fixed. But in the meantime, let's have a little bit of music.

0: looking for.
1: And we're back. 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
2: Hello.
1: Phones are still playing up.
3: Oh.
1: So we're struggling to play Guess What I'm Eating.
3: Oh, that's a shame.
1: Is that all right? You can still eat stuff in the meantime, to be honest. Oh, don't start giving people a little...
2: Teaser.
1: Oh, what is it? Have a little bite. Oh, there you go. Just put it in the mic. Just go into the mic. Oh, it's good, isn't it? Just enjoy that for a second.
2: Even that sounds good coming from his mouth.
1: It does. You've got
2: that's the tone,
1: good,
2: isn't
1: good
2: it?
1: Mouth, good, great tone, man.
3: When I just imagine I'm Brett Goldstein.
1: Anyway, get in touch at Fubar Radio on Twitter or email studio at fubarradio.com. We're doing advice. We've got an email that I think we should help, because this one is from a lady, but she's having lad problems.
2: Oh dear.
1: Get a load of this. Hello, guys. Let's just quickly check her name. Steph from Devon. Hello, guys. I need your help. My BF has changed his unlock code on his phone. He's also changed his Twitter, Facebook and email passwords. He's started a new job and made loads of new friends. I've got a sneaky suspicion he's playing away. What should I do? Every time I see him looking at his phone, I try to look, but he just switches the lock on it. I confront him about this problem every day, but he just calls me a crazy bitch. He's clearly got something to hide.
2: He sounds bad. It's wrong. He can't call her a bitch.
1: And first off, yeah, he should never call her a crazy bitch. I mean... You don't change all that at once if there's nothing to hide. Come on, we are men. We are honest men. Yeah. We will admit that is a bad sign.
3: I've got a mate called Dave from Grimsby. He did all this once,
1: yeah,
3: and he was playing away in Scunthorpe. So, it's not looking good.
2: No,
1: it's not. You don't even need to confront him about it. I think you know the answer.
3: But
1: Steph,
3: I think you can go. I think Steph, you could confront him and go, "Hello, just to let you know, why have you changed? I want to know why you've changed your password for all of these, and if you are happy with me to look at them, let me have a look. And if not, let's walk away now."
1: Yeah, it's a very grown-up way of doing it.
3: And I'm grown up.
1: I'd take his phone, chuck it in a river, and then just move on with my life. And say, change that, dickhead. Because I'm a grown-up.
3: Yeah, you are.
1: No, I don't.
2: You handle that with real aplomb.
1: Aplomb. It's a good noise of it landing in a river.
2: Blum.
1: Blum, blum. It's good radio, isn't it? It's three men going... Blom.
3: How's Carl's radio show? Very onomatopoeic. Very onomatopoeic.
1: No, I've got to say this to anyone out there. If your partner suddenly starts getting really protective of their phone, the classic one, if you sit opposite them at a table and the phone's upside down, bang, they're hiding something.
2: Oh,
1: They're afraid to see you to see. That means they might get a text from somebody they don't want you to know about.
3: Another one is where you change the message, the settings on your iPhone from it, because you can get a preview of what the message says.
1: Yeah, that goes off the moment I got off the iPhone.
2: Well, how do you switch that off?
1: that shit got taken off day one, mate.
3: So if Carl sent me a message, it would say Carl Donnelly message, whereas I used to have it Carl Donnelly, and then it would say...
1: Here's a picture of my dick.
3: What are you wearing? Question mark.
1: Yeah.
3: Two kisses. And then you'd be like, oh, why is Carl sending you that? Go, oh, leave it.
1: Yeah, just get rid of that. No, yeah, the phone
2: so
1: upside down.
2: You've changed the name.
3: No, not changed the name. Basically, you can see if there's a preview of the message. So you can either see the message when it pops up, or it just says the word message. And then you have to go into the thing to read the message. Again, Dave said that was quite a key thing that he had to change when he was playing away.
1: Does WhatsApp, does that give you a preview?
3: It does, but you can change that. You can turn that off.
1: Okay. Just checking, you can turn that off, apparently. No, Steph, I think you need to bin him off. This is classic. Classic. I'm not saying he's been having it off with somebody,
2: but he is.
1: But he probably is. I know, but he might be in that early sort of. He might be in the flirtation with somebody,
3: yeah.
1: And he just is. He can't. You know, he's trying to hide the.
2: No way to carry on, is it?
1: Not at all, mate.
3: And I think what we can advise Steph is to get in contact with me at Lloyd Griffiths, and she can have the password for my phone.
1: Oh yeah,
3: yeah. I'm a lovely guy, and I really like Devon.
1: It's a lovely place. I was in Devon on Friday.
3: Really?
1: No, last week, another time, Wednesday.
3: where were you in Devon, Carl?
1: I went to Dartmouth. It's a beautiful little town.
2: Isn't it?
3: Lovely little town.
2: Lovely river.
1: Picturesque. Stayed in a lovely B&B called Mount View, where best stocked bathroom I've ever been in a hotel. Really? Sorry, ooh, this is so boring, but
2: that's a title. It's got some contention.
1: Yeah. I've stayed in, like, you know, 5-star luxury resorts.
0: Glad it's going well, mate.
1: You get you get your shampoo, get your conditioner, get your body lotion. Yeah. You might get some cotton buds and a vanity pack, right? Mm. That sort of thing.
2: Sewing kit.
1: Shower, yeah, cap. Which I always nick the sewing kits because I actually do use them. But this one, it was a lovely little B&B, like sort of very nicely decorated. But I went into the bathroom. They had all them things, shampoo, conditioner, shower gel. Then they also had a new toothbrush in a pack for you.
2: Nice.
1: Toothpaste, deodorant, hairstyling products. Just every bathroom, Adam.
0: That was really good.
1: How good is that?
0: That was really nice.
1: So that is a little plug there for Mount View B&B in Dartmouth.
3: My mum has a B&B on the coast, but not Dartmouth.
1: Where?
3: Cleethorpes.
1: Oh, yeah. What's it called?
3: It's called The Osborne.
1: Right. Is it nice?
0: It's
1: tell
0: lovely,
1: her,
0: yeah.
1: Tell her to stop by and then little disposable toothbrushes.
0: Do you know what she
1: things
0: does?
1: Things like that. It will be an absolute winner.
2: It's God is in the details, isn't it?
3: She, through
2: those toothbrushes.
3: She offers a breakfast service, but she also gives them breakfast to take away in their rooms.
1: So
3: she puts croissants, waffles, little orange juice, Philadelphia, just little things.
2: She's gone the extra mile.
3: Yeah, she has. Yeah.
1: Anyway, bizarre conversation that was.
3: This has been a real smorgasbord of conversation.
1: It has, isn't
3: today.
1: It? I've really enjoyed it. But Steph, we're saying to Steph that she needs to bin him off.
3: Yeah, bin him
1: off. I think he's a total prick.
3: Yeah.
1: And go out and live your life, Steph.
3: Live your life, Steph.
2: The one striker is out, though. That's a bit unfair. She might confront him and give him a chance. Maybe that's another one.
1: Yeah.
2: He's definitely doing something wrong.
1: But it might be, that's what I mean. It might be the early days.
2: Yeah.
1: He might be texting somebody.
3: I think the phone in the river might be a bit drastic.
1: Yeah, all right.
3: Confront him. Let's have it out. See you later.
1: Have we got another one from a lady? Let's help out some ladies, you know.
3: Lady time.
1: This is from Elle in Essex. She says, "Hello, guys. Just wanted to ask for your help. My best friend always gets the boys I fancy, and it's basically because she always gets her tits out and she's easy." We argue all the time, but she just calls me a frigid hater. She really pisses me off. All I want is a nice boy to fall in love with. Elle. It is tough if you're in a if it's two friends and one of you is the more extrovert and the other one keeps himself to himself. Jealousy can arise.
3: Elle should not want the guys that are wanting her friend.
2: Yes, what kind of boys is she attracting?
1: Yeah. Well, guys are like guys with their tits out. Which, as we know, is most boys. But
3: no,
1: they're not. They're not keepers, are they?
3: No.
1: She needs to do is do that thing of.
2: She could get one out. One tip.
1: Yeah, this is good advice.
2: Get one tip.
1: Get one like gums. You know, you can buy any sort of clothes these days. Go to a tailor's, get them to take a bit of tip material off.
3: Are we really
1: dress classy, nice dress, but just one tip.
3: Are we really giving that advice? Like, just get a tip bit.
1: Well,
3: like,
1: I'm not saying. I mean, we're not giving a load of advice. She can just pick and it's like a cheese board. She can pick what she likes. I'm saying. Yeah, you're saying one tip. What are you saying?
3: I'm saying
1: no tits.
3: Yeah, no. Leave them in. Like you deserve better than those horrific men that are trying to get women. Your friend that are just, you know, you deserve much better than that. I would suggest that she follows me on Twitter at
2: because you're a nice guy.
3: I really like Essex.
1: You love her. Yeah,
2: is she from Essex?
1: She is from Essex.
2: Okay.
1: So you know,
2: that's my manner.
1: There you go. Well, so, Elle, find Marcus Birdman on there.
2: I think she waits. True love will come to her.
1: Yeah, it will. Absolutely. You know, I reckon she's young.
3: Yeah.
1: She doesn't say an age, but she's young enough.
3: Let's say she's 21. That's young, isn't it?
1: I mean, yeah. We could say any age. Say she's 16.
2: It's not too young.
1: I meant too young. Sorry, guys. I took a risk.
2: It's not Jerry Lee Lewis. It's too young.
1: Elle, honestly, don't worry about it. Let your friend, you know, get her tits out and do whatever she wants. You just stay you.
3: That'd be the worst thing. I mean, like, just imagine the girl that the bloke that Elle fancies. She gets together with this girl who gets her Babylons out, and then. They've got to tell that story. Like, oh, how did you meet? Oh, actually, Claire, she got her tits out on Brentwood High Street. It's like,
1: yeah.
3: Brilliant. Great little story. You don't want that.
1: That is true, actually. That's the thing, like, yeah, sometimes you... Actually, that's the thing, like, yeah, sometimes you... That's going back to the wardrobe situation. Like, you know, that... You ain't going to meet somebody in a wardrobe, are you?
2: not off spec, no. That's a long wait. Not through traffic in a wardrobe.
1: But yeah, so sometimes you just got to, you think, you know, These things are just, you know, they're one-offs. You're not going
2: to. So what you're saying is that you don't just wait. You have to do there's got to be some allure.
3: Go to the places you enjoy going to. You know, interact with people in circles that you want to interact in. Do you know what I mean? If you like books, join a book club.
1: I love the way you said that like a school bully. Was, yeah, if you like your books, then read your books, you prick.
2: But she should do what she feels comfortable doing. So, and some people, that is to be extrovert and flash it. If you've got it, flaunt it. So maybe, you know, people have got lovely legs, show off your legs.
1: Yeah, but she might have lovely
2: she
1: boobs.
2: Might. Well, she could think of what she might have that is good. But if she doesn't feel comfortable doing it, she's not going to look good doing it. And B, it's like she's going to feel uncomfortable. And maybe her friend feels comfortable doing that and it suits her.
3: Yeah.
2: It's not inherently wrong to flash your tits or to
1: not
2: do so,
1: I think we should go back to the
2: sauna
1: to get one tit out. I think we nailed it there.
2: I think one tit out.
1: I do not
3: condone that.
1: Really?
3: Yeah, sorry. I can't be associated with that.
1: All right, mate.
3: Sorry.
1: Let's put it on a bit of a sad note.
3: No. I just think, you know, keep them in.
1: Keep them in.
3: Be yourself.
1: Be yourself, babe.
3: Join book club.
2: I did a gig where the woman on was shouted at to get her tits out, and she got one out.
1: Really?
2: Yeah.
1: Wow.
2: So it was quite funny.
1: Which is sort of not. And what I like about it, it's not really doing what they told them.
2: When was it?
3: Yeah.
2: Well, years ago in Brighton.
3: Is she still going?
2: Yes.
3: Can we say
1: who was it?
2: Susan Murray. I'm sure she'll Susan be happy
1: Murray.
2: To,
1: yeah, actually, that didn't surprise me.
3: I did
1: well,
3: a gig.
2: No, but it was good because she. It was like back at
1: the
2: them,
1: power,
2: and it was kind
1: power
2: of.
1: Back.
2: It wasn't. It was funny, you know. And, yeah. and it made him look like an arse because it was like she sort of subverted it.
3: Yeah.
2: But she. It was funny.
1: Yeah.
3: I did a gig in Edinburgh 2 years ago, doing a package show, and it was quite rowdy, but I handled the situation. It was fine. And then there's a very attractive lady on the front row, and no one else could see, but she basically had quite a loose fitting top. And I was doing the story, and she just went, pulled her top to one side, showed me a boob, winked at me, and then just like put it back again, and I just had to carry on the story as if nothing had happened, because I couldn't address that situation.
2: That's a bit frightening,
3: but it was weird. It was really weird. She kind of was like, just pops it out. I was like,
1: just have a look at that.
3: Right, so I just carried on about my story about being obese and finished up.
2: Just not finished up, afterwards. Is it?
3: I mean, like, finished the joke up, you know.
1: Just all over.
2: Thank you for that love. I have just spent in my trousers.
3: I just finished the pullback and reveal, and then, and then there was a comeback at the end.
1: Oh my god!
3: That is not a routine. I'm really sorry.

0: just riffing. Oh god.
1: Right, how was our phone situation, producer Simon?
2: Not good.
1: Still no phones. What's happening here?
0: I'm going to eat all the food before we're
1: Justin Lee Collins had the numbers changed because he's worried about press calling him.
0: No. I met Justin Lee Collins once.
1: I could see his eyes there thinking, I thought you dropped it, Carl. I thought you dropped talking about JLC, all right?
0: I met Justin Lee Collins, and he was a lovely guy.
1: Yeah, no, we've already said. And we've said...
0: He said
1: he's got issues. But, no, we said this is a new start for him, and we're wishing him all of that, genuinely.
0: All the best.
1: But it still means we can make jokes about it.
0: Obviously.
1: Let's play a song and see if we can get his...
3: Knock him dead. Sorry.
1: Oh, there we go.

0: That was When a Fire Starts to Burn by Disclosure. In the background, I could just hear Lloyd Griffith rustling something in his jacket. It's Cold On Lee here. Cold On Lee, Chris Martin show. Chris Martin's away, so we've got Marcus Birdman, who's just stepped out, so we can have somebody else on mic. I'll introduce him in a sec. Guest Lloyd Griffith.
1: Hello there.
0: We're about to play a game called Guess What I'm Eating.
1: Guess What I'm Eating.
0: Where you're going to eat some food loudly into that mic.
1: Yep.
0: And now, because the phones are down, we've got assistant producer from FUBAR, Sam, in the studio. Hey, Sam.
2: Hello.
0: How are you?
2: Yeah, well, thank you.
0: Where are you from? You got an accent.
2: Stoke-on-Trent.
0: I was in Stafford on Saturday night.
2: Yeah, not too far away.
0: Yeah, living the dream.
1: The Gatehouse Theatre. And
0: it turns out not many people know me in Stafford. I learned that from my audience size.
1: Did you do the studio
0: yes.
1: room?
0: Yes. I mean, it was fine. It was a lovely room. And even with a small number of people, it was lovely. And yeah. they were a great bunch. Apart from the woman who had an argument with her husband during the show and fell asleep on his shoulder. But
1: awesome.
0: Apart from them, they were lovely. Sam, from Stoke. Have you ever played Guess What I'm Eating before?
2: I haven't.
0: Right, do you know the rules?
2: Yes, I know the rules.
0: Pretty tough. Lloyd, you've got headphones on. Cans, as you would call them, because you would work in radio.
2: Correct.
0: Lloyd's going to eat something loudly. Hang on. Our producer, Simon, is going to write something for me, telling you to close your eyes. All right, you could have just written that for him. You didn't have to show me and that make me stop on air. you don't have to close your eyes because you can just turn your back. It's fine.
1: That's fine.
0: Lloyd's going to eat something very loudly into the mic. He's already got.
1: I've hit a packet. The food in my jacket. Don't look.
0: You are allowed some if you get this right.
2: Okay, brilliant.
0: Have you any allergies?
2: No, none at all.
0: None at all.
1: Are there any food you don't eat?
2: No, I'm quite open to most foods.
1: I don't eat bananas.
0: How do you feel about bananas, Sam?
2: No, I mean, I like bananas.
1: I bet
0: you do.
1: Hey! I don't know what that meant. Stuck on Trent, look. Hey, always eating bananas. Basically, this is a... Well, it's not a banana. I think we can rule that out now.
0: Yeah, bananas are out of the sort of options.
1: Okay, so I'm going to put this in my mouth and start eating, Sam. And if you want me at any point to add more saliva or kind of like do more chewing...
0: Just talking through it, mate.
1: Just talk me through it.
0: This is more about what you want.
1: Right, okay, here we go.
0: Here's the first bite. Get right into the mic, Lloyd. That's good, isn't it? Isn't it nice to listen to that? Some people think listening to somebody eats bad. I think it's really nice. Really relaxing.
1: Going for my second bite now, Sam.
2: Ooh. Mm. See, after the first bite, I was thinking digestive. But the second bite has thrown me off.
0: Why? What's the second bite made you feel?
2: Well, I'm thinking it must be like a savoury biscuit now, a cracker.
0: Oh, hang on, you're going to have to wait for the third and final bite. So we know you are on the right track of size and what way you'd buy it in a shop.
1: But I'm going to use a different part of my teeth for this bite, really.
2: Sounds very dry.
1: Thank you.
0: dirty boy. Right, so it's all that whole thing has gone in.
1: Mm-hmm.
0: Just listen to that final chewing in the mouth there. And there's pack's gone. You can turn around now, Sam, and you can look Lloyd in his eyes, which when he's chewing is really uncomfortable.
1: My dry eyes.
0: So you're thinking you thought digestive, then you went for cracker.
2: Yeah.
1: What kind of cracker?
2: Oh, at that point, I think I was thinking kind of a cheddar cracker.
1: Oh,
2: cheddar
1: interesting. Cracker. Okay, tuck, T-U-C-1?
2: Yeah, a tuck.
0: Okay.
2: But after the third bite, I think Ryvita.
0: Oh.
2: Just because of how dry it was.
0: Well, all biscuits actually sound dry. There's very few biscuits you would eat and think, how moist does that sound?
1: Yeah. Tonics.
0: That's not a biscuit, mate. Come on.
1: Okay.
0: It's a tea cake.
1: Yeah, the tea cake.
0: Cake's the main word there.
1: Yes. Yeah, you're right.
0: Yeah. It's got a biscuit base, but it's cake.
1: Sorry. I feel like an idiot. But an idiot who's just eating something.
0: Yeah.
1: So what have I...
0: I might be wrong, by the way. If a tea cake is a biscuit, then...
1: Jaffa cake. Tea cake. Do you know what I mean? Like, it's obviously not a biscuit.
0: Shortcake.
1: That's one of my nicknames. Hey, shortcake. Mainly because I crumble quite a lot. I don't know where I'm going with this. Anyway, so, any ideas?
0: What are you thinking?
2: I'm wrong in saying Ryvita.
0: You are definitely wrong in saying Ryvita.
1: Miles off.
0: You're not miles off.
2: But
0: you were nearer with your first guess.
2: Oh, okay. So it's a sweet biscuit.
0: It's a goddamn sweet biscuit.
1: don't give him any more, mate. Look at him.
0: No, he needs a clue.
1: It's a sweet biscuit.
0: It's a sweet
2: custard cream.
0: Oh, do you not know how near you are? Oh. What are the two? What would
2: a
0: you say?
2: Bourbon.
0: Of course, it's a bourbon. Yeah.
3: It's a bourbon.
0: The custard creams. Black
2: See,
0: brother.
2: I couldn't hear that moisture.
0: Is that racist? What I just said? I think I said the say? Custard creams black brother. That's not racist, is it?
1: Carl Donnelly, there, ladies and gentlemen. Carl Donnelly, not Lloyd Griffiths. That was Carl Donnelly.
0: No, but you know what I mean. They're sort of like the ebony and ivory of the cheap biscuit world.
1: You're right. This is a bourbon, just a standard bourbon from a local high street chain, and there is moisture in the middle.
2: Yeah, which I didn't hear.
0: Yeah, well, you can't really. I don't think you would hear the moisture.
1: But just to. I'm not going to in it. Outside, quite dry.
0: Yeah, it's all dry. It does sound very dry. I can totally see where Sam came from there with his dry comments.
1: Yeah.
0: But you didn't win, Sam, but you are allowed one because you are an
2: brilliant
0: assistant producer here. If you were just a civilian listener, anyone can get shit, mate.
2: Thank you.
0: Well, thanks for joining us for that. That was, guess what I mean, guys? Probably the finest bit of radio ever here.
1: Brilliant feature.
0: Yeah. Next we'll do something a bit more moist, I think. That's what people are struggling with at the minute. Okay, Sam, you can leave
2: Thank
0: us
2: you.
0: Now and Marcus can come back onto his microphone and we can actually do some advice now.
4: What have I missed?
0: It was bourbons.
4: Yes.
0: Sam didn't get it because he thought it was drier. He didn't hear the moisture in the middle.
4: Okay.
0: I mean, I'd argue it's the best 10 minutes of radio that's ever been done.
1: I've eaten 4 or 5 bourbons and I've just realised they're 68 calories a pop.
4: Oh, that's quite a lot, isn't it? Because they're not very big, are they?
1: No.
4: But you will
0: that
4: be
0: is,
4: after
0: that
4: those.
0: Is, yeah.
1: You can have go for a run.
0: That's like
1: it.
0: A whole pack of Snacker Jacks.
1: Oh, don't, please.
0: Is it really? I don't know. I've just made that up.
1: I'm trying to lose a bit of weight at the moment.
4: Well, you've motored through those biscuits.
1: Can you look after them?
0: Right. Advice. Now you're back, Marcus. We have some other questions. We've got one from Lewis in Bristol who says, "Hey, dudes, I've been with my GF." Oh, this is horrible. "Hey, dudes, I've been with my girlfriend for 3 months now. We met at uni, but in the last 4 weeks, I've had some strange pus coming out of my manhood."
4: Ow.
0: "He went to the doctors and they told me it's gonorrhea." Oh, Jesus. "I'm not sure if I had it before and now the symptoms have arose or if my girlfriend has cheated on me and contracted it. Problem is, I had a lot of one-night stands before I met her and guess I got it from some of..." Oh, he refers to some of the women as a terrible phrase. I'm not even going to read it out. "That he rumped."
1: Oh, God.
4: Rumped.
0: Oh, this guy should hang out with Trevor.
1: He's a butcher.
0: "Should I tell her or just assume she's cheated on me and pretend to forgive her just to save face? Lewis in Bristol." You definitely need to tell her. You've got a girlfriend and you've got pus coming out of your bits. What are you going to do? How are you going to slide that one?
1: I think Lewis should... This isn't a question for you, Carl. You know what I mean?
4: No, you need someone who isn't actually an expert.
1: Yeah.
0: It's true, actually. Yeah, yeah. Like, I just realised this isn't something for me. Just,
4: someone on an STD.
0: Just go and wash your cock in a sink. Yeah, that'll do.
1: If you want to speak to a bird in a cafe, you know what I mean? This is the right play. This is the right platform. You know what I mean? Birds, cafes, bacon, butties. You know what I mean? We can sort it. Puss out of manhood.
0: But he's seen the doctor. He knows what it is. It's gonorrhea, mate.
1: Yeah, I know, but...
0: He's probably on medication.
1: He should speak to the doctor and go, "What should I do?" Do you know what I mean?
0: Well, I've just seen the doctor said you need to tell anyone you've had unprotected
1: sex. Then he should not be emailing you.
0: But I think he's asking more for a bit of just like, you know, lad advice. Lad advice.
4: Lice.
1: they're becoming extinct.
0: I think
4: we're all speechless. I think he's out.
0: Yeah, because I've never had anything that has involved stuff coming out of the down there.
1: No,
0: the only stuff that comes out of there is stuff that is meant to come out. I'd hope.
1: I mean, stuff you've seen in films.
0: Yeah, but I've never. If something came out of my penis that wasn't meant to, that would be the end of days for me.
4: Yeah,
0: I'd go to church. I'd do everything.
4: He should go to a priest. He should go to a priest. That's what he should do. And that is their area of expertise. Morally, I mean. Medically.
0: Not, yeah.
1: That's how it started, though, wasn't it?
0: Like, what?
1: By going to the priest.
0: Hey, choir boy,
1: obviously,
0: mate.
1: No, you've I don't. No, never seen any of that.
0: No, I'm not. No, I wasn't. That was about to try and get
4: your lights off today.
1: Hey? That's what they call me short, bro.
0: Have you ever heard in the underground choir boy scene of any dirty business?
1: No. I've just said that the choir world now is quite.
0: But hang on, you're also, I'm assuming, singing in Church of England?
1: Yes.
0: I know it sounds.
1: Yeah.
0: But the Church of England priests obviously can marry, and there's less of the.
1: But I do
0: sort of
1: do Catholic stuff every now and then because they sing nice music.
0: Yeah,
4: do they
0: yeah.
4: sing better? Is it better class of music at the?
1: Well, it's different. Like, but a lot of. I love how the fact that this email is basically
0: it's
1: gone down
0: hymns.
1: And I'm about to talk about 15th century Latin polyphony.
0: Yeah,
1: but basically, there's in Catholic churches they do a lot more kind of like Renaissance kind of music.
4: Yes, and is that better music? Basically?
1: I like it. I'm a big fan of 15th century Latin polyphony, so you know, you
0: I've heard that.
1: Yeah, so that's, you know, I do often. I'll go there. Just I'll go to Westminster Cathedral to listen to some of the stuff they do. But yeah, big fan. Nice rich texts.
0: Okay.
1: So back to the puss. Yeah. You should. What you should do, mate, is just go and have a word. Just be honest. This is. I think there's no. We just got to be honest.
0: Hang on. He says. I mean, let's just have the email. They've been together 3 months. It's a new relationship. They both obviously did stuff before, and anything can happen, right?
1: Yeah.
0: He's, you know, he's not saying he isn't. He's obviously not called it off somebody else since.
1: No.
0: He says she might have, but this could be a way of them starting again.
1: Yeah.
0: Saying, look, I've got this.
1: I think you're right, mate.
0: I think this definitely has just sparked up from before you, unless you've done something. And if she then says, I have done something, and cries, get rid. If she says, no, I haven't done anything since we've been together, both get on meds and then move forward with your lives.
1: Yeah, brilliant. Good advice.
0: That is actually good advice.
1: Really good advice.
0: It's better than washing your cock in a sink, isn't it? Which is my advice for most things. Long weekend, wash your cock in a sink.
4: Wasn't that, was a Digable Planets song.
0: What is it?
4: Wash your cock in the sink.
0: Really?
4: No.
0: Oh. I'm sorry, I didn't hear it.
4: Wash my face in the sink.
0: Oh, I didn't hear that either. But I know some of that is genuinely, that line I remember from, I'm not going to say which comedian it was, but he was talking about the Edinburgh Festival and how long a month it is as a stand-up and some of the things you do. And he basically just, we were saying, when you get back to London, you sort of really have to readjust. And he was like, that's fine, just wash your cock in the sink on the train.
4: On the
0: train back.
4: Never.
0: And you'll be fine, you get back to London, you'll be fine. As if that was just a
1: you
0: quick
1: obviously
0: fix.
1: Got to mention who that comedian is.
0: I won't. It was a comedian called Stuart Hudson. Do you remember Stuart Hudson?
4: Yeah, I remember
0: that
4: name.
0: He doesn't really do much anymore.
4: He's busy.
0: Anyway,
1: he's got a job at Wix.
0: Weirdly, having said something like that, you'd think he was a horrible, horrific man. Doesn't do much stand-up anymore because he's actually I think he builds builds bespoke furniture, and really? He's like an antique furniture dealer and stuff. So you judge people, don't you? Now, but sounds like he could be all right. We've got an email from Ryan from Buxton. He says, "Hi, I have this problem. I have really clammy hands and I sweat lots. I'm quite a nervous person. I always have to greet people where I work. Lots of the time, when I shake people's hands, they give me a look of disgust. I wear gloves sometimes, but this just makes me look like a weirdo. I've looked into surgery, but NHS won't cover it, and I'm on a minimum wage. Sad face. What should I do?"
1: Well, this is clearly Andrew Maxwell, isn't it?
0: Yeah.
1: With his glove.
0: This is talcum powder. Just talcum up. Like a, no, well, I mean, why doesn't he just, you know, like sort of weightlifters do?
4: Okay,
0: he just have a little bowl next to him at work.
1: Just to like gymnastics, so. Have you met Alan? Just 1 second there, Alan.
4: Or you give him a fist bump.
0: Yeah.
4: A fist bump. You look.
1: Or just go for
4: desperate.
0: Like a dick.
4: Like a div. But you won't, like a sweaty div.
0: That is true.
1: I mean, if you just kissed him on the cheeks instead and just go, you go in to kiss him, just go, I'm kissing the cheeks, I've got really sweaty hands. And I think that'll be fine. That'll be less. That'll
4: I
1: be
4: would
1: less
4: just whisper that in their ear.
1: Yeah, okay.
0: Or just pretend to be French.
1: Bonjour. So you've come about the stationery, have you?
0: That's a dodgy one. Yeah, again, I reckon he's talking to the wrong people.
4: Could he not wipe his hand on his trousers?
1: But then I imagine he'll probably get some sort of
0: sweaty
1: mark on the leg.
0: He used to have like trousers fitted with a sort of, you know,
1: a leather chamois.
0: A chamois on each side.
4: Because that's not weird at all.
1: Yeah. I just said that as if it was an absolute.
0: I know, of course.
4: Just get a leather chaps that you should be wearing.
0: Chaps. So have a good for a band.
1: Do you
4: number 3 years?
1: I love it. In a few years' time, going. Do you remember that comedian Lloyd Griffith? He doesn't do comedy anymore. He just have his own like company making chamois chaps.
4: He's making a killing.
0: I think Ryan from Buxton. I don't know. We've given you some options there.
4: Chamois chaps.
0: Weightlifting, sort of bowl of talc, or just see a specialist.
4: They would be really comfortable chamois chaps.
0: Yeah, I think they would. Hang on, but when you say chaps, are they going to have nothing on the
4: arse?
0: Because that will change everything. Basically, what they've done is take that bit of material off and just refit it on your hips.
4: That is a game changer if someone had a bare arse.
0: Yeah.
1: Chamois chaps.
4: I'm just going a little. You're pulling focus away from your sweaty palms by going.
0: By wearing your arse out. Yeah,
4: that's
0: true.
4: I'm wearing my arse out.
1: Forget about the hands.
4: And some yellow trousers. Yeah. Some yellow leather trousers.
0: It's a tough one, but, you know, good luck, Ryan. I hope we've helped out in some way. We're going to play a song. We'll be back after this.

0: then you're paying.
1: That was Towers of London. Do you remember those guys?
2: Crazy guys.
3: Good tune.
1: Fun.
0: Dodgy hair.
1: Yeah, but they had that whole sort of punk thing going on, didn't they?
2: Yeah. Two haircuts when one would
1: do. This is FUBAR Radio. I'm Carl Donnelly with Marcus Birdman, Lloyd Griffith, Chris Martin is away. It's the final section, guys. So we can do one bit of advice and then just land this plane.
2: That's a
1: really poorly timed reference. There's a plane missing, isn't there? Jesus. Our thoughts go out to everyone involved in the Malaysia Airlines. It's always bad when you accidentally reference a horrific news story that we just read about on the way. Now we're going to have to go into some really silly bit of advice. Basically, we've got, what do you reckon? Should we go for one? There's one that is to do with masturbating, one to do with cleaning up.
3: Cleaning up,
1: Lloyd.
3: What?
1: You're the guest. Just clean up.
3: Cleaning up. I'll go for cleaning up. I think we've covered too many willy things today, haven't we?
1: It's been very cock heavy, hasn't it? Charlotte in Leeds has got in touch. She says, "Hi boys, I need help. There is one dish which has been in the sink of my student house for near on 3 weeks. Everyone is claiming it isn't theirs, and I know for sure it isn't mine. As we're all adamant, it isn't our dish." Oh, I've got something in my throat. People are washing up around the dish, washing everything else, but that one dish that no one is claiming. I wanted to ask, should I clean the dish despite it not being mine, or should I stand my ground and leave the filthy plate? It's very petty, this, isn't it?
2: Yeah, it is.
3: I've been in a similar situation at university.
1: Right.
3: There was a dish, it was a baking dish. Someone had clearly done a lasagna or something like that, or like a bake. And no one owned up to it. So
1: baking plates and dishes are difficult. It's just a plate.
3: Yeah, it was a plate. Yeah,
1: but if it's a big dish with loads of stuff stuck on it, because you've roasted some veg.
0: Exactly. Welded some vegetables to the side.
3: It was encrusted. So what Adam did, Adam was like, "Oh, don't worry, guys, I'll sort it out." And then went into the kitchen, and then we went back in later on. And we're like, "Where is it?" He goes, "Oh, I just chucked it in the bin." Like, and he just thought, "Well, that
2: job's a good one. That's what I'd do."
1: Yeah,
3: he went, totally. He said, "I didn't do it." He said, "So what? We've just got to buy a new dish now, guys." So we did.
1: There
3: so
1: you go.
3: My advice would be just chuck it out and then just say, "Look, I'm a bigger person."
1: Yeah, I would. If it's just a simple plate, I'd just wash it.
3: Yeah. Oh, I would wash it, but I'm saying she's clearly not going to wash it, is she?
1: Just left. It's been there for 3 weeks.
3: Yeah, like that is too.
1: And
3: long.
1: I also think she needs to have a look at her flatmates.
3: Yeah,
2: or herself. I mean, the effort that it took to write the email, she could have washed the plate.
1: I had not thought about that. That's absolutely correct.
3: Very good.
2: People in glass houses or something.
1: Yeah, should not
3: wash dishes. Is that the one? Is that the
1: sounds well, sounds like it works.
3: Yeah.
1: And I think she should clean it and then. So always make a thing of it. So I clean that plate, guys. So maybe next time you see one, just
2: annoying,
1: stranded.
2: She might be setting a precedent. She might live with four blokes as well. There might be a sort of gender issue here where she feels pretty. Because I remember when I was at college, there were seven blokes and one long-suffering woman.
1: In a house?
2: Yes.
1: What is it? Were you Mormons or something? This looks like many people in a house.
2: It's a big house.
1: Jesus.
2: Snow White. Thinking about it, I was the tallest one there.
1: That was a bloody nightmare for that poor woman.
2: It was a nightmare for the woman, particularly because,
3: You called her the woman. That's right.
2: Because she had to wash up. I think if she had to wash up stuff, if we had to wash up some other stuff, some person's stuff, it was just about washing up. Whether she had to wash up, it was about washing up, and it's a gender thing.
1: So that's
2: a difficult thing.
1: Yeah, especially when you were washing your cock in a sink next to her. It's a bloody nightmare, isn't
2: while
1: it?
2: That's the thing. While you are washing your cock,
1: I don't have to put a sign up above your student sink. If you are going to wash your cock in a sink, you do it when people aren't in the kitchen.
3: Guys, it's disgusting. This dish has been here 3 weeks. I have to wash my knob around. Can we just have some decency?
1: I'm trying to wash my cock in this sink.
3: And you remove the plate. Still here.
1: Charlotte, yes. Just either do it and just, just suck it up for once. God, everything I'm saying. Or just throw it out, tell your flatmates, right, no one claimed it, it's out in the bin. Yeah. And done. And if it's a gender issue, then that's something else. Good advice, guys. Right, we've only got 7 minutes left. We should probably talk. What is this? Time for one more piece of advice, Simon. Okay. You could have just said that out loud, man. It's cool. Let's go for one really silly here. Somebody just really thinks with cookery experts. Says, not even put their name on it. My soufflés just keep failing to rise. I'm a young man and my lovely partner deserves a well-risen soufflé. I've used 48 eggs this weekend. I've asked Mary Berry, but she doesn't reply. The bitch. Please get me a rise. Have you ever tried to cook a soufflé?
2: No.
1: I've done it. It's actually very easy.
2: Is it?
1: So I don't know what this guy's doing wrong.
3: It's
2: all in his mind.
1: I mean, Yogi says I'm a young man. Definitely, categorically. In a very short email.
2: Not a woman.
1: definitely a young man.
2: Is it though? Well, all this cyber trawling and stuff, it could be anything.
1: That's true. Have you seen Catfish?
2: Yes.
1: Holy shit.
2: That's a frightening thing.
3: I've seen bits of it.
1: that sounded weird.
2: you saw the cat or the fish.
1: I know. A friend of mine got catfished.
3: I think we might be of the same.
1: Maybe. Yeah. But basically.
3: Are we?
1: Yes.
3: Yes.
1: That is a.
2: Howie. It's a Geordie.
1: It's a Geordie man that we both know who basically started having this weird online chat with a lady and it all went on and on.
2: Yeah.
1: And started building and building and made this amazing relationship. And in the end.
3: She didn't exist.
2: It was a geezer.
1: Well, it was a. She was sending photos and it was a very young, attractive woman who did modelling and all sorts. Yeah. And she created this life where she was flying around the world. I'm in New York this week. Like, an online profile that was so legit.
2: Yeah,
1: and this went on for like,
3: and she'd mirrored someone else.
1: Yeah,
3: someone else,
1: and it went on for a couple of years.
2: Wow!
1: And then he sort of just finally just were like, look, if we're never going to meet up, what's the point?
2: Mm.
1: And then she'd reel him back in, and he sort of really fell for it.
2: Mm.
1: And he was at a tough time of his life.
2: Sure.
1: And then he sort of broke it off, and then he was still obsessed with trying to find out who it was, and that went on for like another year, and finally found out. And basically, it was a middle-aged woman who had a husband. He got her address and knocked at her door,
2: mm.
1: and a bloke answered, and he said, like, is Julie or whatever,
2: mm.
1: and the guy was like, yeah, who are you? And he went and got her, and it was just an older lady.
2: Wow. Yeah. What happened then?
1: They're married now.
2: So all's well that ends
1: all's well. All's well that ends well. No, he said, I've got your details, I'm calling the police.
2: But what is that illegal to do that?
1: I think she did some illegal things. I think it got to the point when after he'd sort of said, I can't have any contact with you, she started sort of stalking him and sending him stuff, and it got a bit over the top. She was like, he'd sort of see a car waiting outside his house every time he got home, and then it would drive off when he approached it. So it actually got to the point where it was harassment.
2: She was actually harassing him.
1: Yeah.
3: I think he got a restraining order, did you not?
1: I think he now has a restraining order, yes. I mean, this doesn't help this guy with his souffles.
2: That's souffles. Criminal, mate. I don't want to come in. Guys, listen to this.
3: Oh my god, what have I
1: started?
2: Trying to get charge of a souffle in a built up area.
1: The trick to a souffle is obviously getting the consistency right so it doesn't so it rises.
3: I've never made one.
1: It's not about the eggs, it's about your technique, mate. Get it down. Anyway, let's not talk about souffles. Let's quickly do a roundup of what you guys are up to. Lloyd, Griffith, you are the guest. You can go first.
3: I'm just...
1: Where can people find you online?
3: They can find me online at Twitter, @ Lloyd Griffith.
1: Do you want to spell that? Because some people are idiots.
3: L-L-O-Y-D.
1: Sorry.
3: And they're the kind of guys
2: The people that you might attract. Yeah,
3: they're the kind of guys that I want to follow me. Lloyd Griffith, @ L-L-O-Y-D-G-R-I-F-F-I-T-H.
1: You've got a website?
3: Yeah, it's the same thing, but just put .com on
1: it. Okay.
3: LloydGriffith.com. Supporting Rob Beck at the moment on tour. We're up and down the country doing my first hour this year at Edinburgh, so it's been a long time coming, that, hasn't it?
1: And it's got a good name. Your show's got a good name.
3: Yeah, Voice of an Angel, Body of a Trucker.
2: Because
3: yes.
2: That's been us.
3: Because I am that. So, yeah, come along.
1: Do that. And Marcus Birdman, where do people find
2: I'm
1: you?
2: I'm about to go on tour with you in New Zealand.
1: We are going to New Zealand.
2: I'm going to
1: Melbourne first for a month in a few weeks, and then we meet up in New Zealand.
2: Yeah, a bit of that.
1: 2 weeks on the road and 2 weeks in actual places.
2: So I'm doing that. I am going to the Alps before that, do some gigs there in Maribel.
1: Yes.
2: I've got... And I'll go to Cyprus to do gigs for the
1: army. If you live in the UK, don't worry about finding money.
2: I'm in Manchester and Crewe this weekend.
3: if you want to mug him, Carl will give you the details.
2: I should be going outside the Manchester Comedy Store, yeah.
1: But you're actually playing at the Manchester Store. You know what I said earlier on. If you got mugged, I would be so guilty.
2: Yeah.
1: And have you got a website?
2: I have marcusbourbon.com, Marcus with a K.
1: There it is.
2: At Birdman Watching. I've got that myself.
1: Yeah.
2: There you go. Yeah.
1: And me, people can always find me at Carl Donnelly. And, you know, that'll do. Just keep, well, FooBar, you can get in touch. You can get in touch with all the other shows as well. If you just check out their Twitters at FooBar Radio, email studio at FooBarRadio.com. Are there still some of them subscription things going about?
4: No.
1: Okay, that is. Don't worry about what I just said, guys. Just buy the app and listen legally. Tune in to all the other guys. Justin Lee Collins starts. He started. We've gone on after him. So this is a pre-record, guys. So that's why we could talk about whatever we wanted, and they can edit some stuff out. So I hope you enjoyed that. We've got 1 minute left. What should we talk about? Do you want to sing?
3: No, but yeah, if you want me to.
1: Go on, I'm just a bit twitched. I'm sorry, I hate when DJs do that too. Yeah. It's like saying to a comedian, go on, do a joke. And you're like, I don't have any that work in the studio. But 30 seconds.
3: You want 30
1: seconds? 10 seconds.
3: What do you want me to say?
1: 5 seconds.
2: One of the Latin, I forgot what the actual phrase you said was.
3: Latin polyphony. But I can
2: polyphony?
3: Do
2: polyphony.
3: Like,
2: what is
3: I
2: a polyphony?
3: A bark, quickly.
2: Give me a bit of bark.
1: Yeah, I love a bit of bark.
5: Quis et is a dex et impatris.
3: Fully realise that that was distorting because it's not really.
1: It did distort a bit, but still sounded lovely, mate.
3: Well, yeah, it usually a lot better than that. Thanks.
2: That was very nice.
1: And wait, could people actually go and see you sing properly?
3: I'll put it on Twitter, like, as to where I'm kind of going and stuff, so just follow on there. Okay. And you'll come and see me in a dress.
1: Well, thanks for listening, guys. We're going to leave you with a bit of Run DMC. Mary, Mary. Hopefully, we'll speak to you soon. Bye-bye.

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1: Hello and welcome to Screen Talk. I'm Dan Clark. On my way here, I was trying to think of a song to kickstart the show. As you know, as regular listeners know, I always pick songs, and I get guests to pick songs from films or pieces of score, and I just couldn't think of anything. And then it started raining, and it hit me like that. I thought of a song, and it's from the film Butch Cassidy and the Sundance Kid. Weirdly, I'm trying to think why they wrote this song for that film, because I don't recall there being rain. But this was written by Bacharach and David, who wrote a million amazing songs. This is Raindrops Keep Falling on My Head, sung by BJ Thomas, from Butch Cassidy and the Sundance Kid.

What a lovely song. That's put me in a kid mood. James Gill has joined me just. He's just got here. We've got a great show for you, by the way, today. We have the excellent writer-creator Howard Overman in with us.

0: today. We'll be speaking to him in a minute. But first, I'm going to be chatting to James Gill, as ever, about all things films and TV, if he can gather his thoughts, because his train was delayed and he literally walked in 10 seconds ago. We almost didn't know what we were going to do. I might have just chatted to myself.
1: I'm so sorry that I did that to you.
0: Well, it's not your fault.
1: Sweating profusely.
0: It's the classic, it rains a little bit, the country goes into meltdown.
1: Yeah. What train network is it? Southeastern, I guess?
0: Yeah. Grrr. Yeah. Jeremy Corbyn's got a thing or two to say about that. how are you, James? You okay?
1: Yeah, other all than good. That? Everything is all good.
0: Yeah, all good. I don't believe you. There's a cloud over your head.
1: Do you think so?
0: Yeah, a little bit. And also, you were texting me on the way here talking about stuff you wanted to chat about, and yet again, 2 weeks in a row, it sounded like doom and gloom.
1: So this show, since I've been doing it with you, it's an honour to be your guest. It's always been very positive, and yeah, we did comment that the last two shows, including what we're going to talk about today, is pretty negative stuff. But it's not in our nature. We're both positive guys, but it's just a few announcements where you're like, oh, come on, Hollywood.
0: Yeah. So what's the latest thing that's bugged you?
1: Well, so Justin Lin, if me of 6 months ago listened to me right now, I wouldn't believe it, but yeah. Justin Lin, it's been announced that he's going to direct the movie version of the toy Hot Wheels. Now, Justin Lin is a director I've interviewed. He's a lovely man. He's incredibly bright. I mean, he's a great director. His track record speaks for itself. Mm-hmm. And it just felt a bit, oh man, when it was announced. So this comes in the wake of obviously the Transformers movies have been going for a while, but then also there's talk of a Tetris movie. There was the Battleship movie a couple of years ago. Ridley Scott was once linked with a Monopoly movie that never materialised.
0: I mean, what is a Monopoly? What is a Monopoly movie?
1: I mean, how do you make a movie out of Battleship? Yeah. You know, I mean, they made it, and I'm still not sure that they quite managed it.
0: Lee's making Twister.
1: Yeah, I mean, I would love to see that.
0: Yeah.
1: He would make that work, would Mike?
0: Yeah, that would
1: Jim
0: be
1: Broadbent
0: good.
1: Would be in it. It would be quite dark.
0: It would be like an Abigail's party, basically. Like,
1: you know what? That's exactly what I thought. Abigail's party with Twister. Mike, if you're listening, please.
0: I'm sure he needs ideas.
1: We'll put a nice happy spin on something.
0: What is Hot Wheels?
1: So Hot Wheels, I mean, I think they were slightly after my time, but I think they were like little dinky cars that kids used to race on the carpet. Classic case of, on the advert, Hot Wheels would look amazing, and then you get them home, and on your thick lounge rug, you'd be like, oh, this is absolutely bobbins. So it's just, I think they're just toy cars, aren't they? There is
0: like one example where a good toy film or game film was made and it was actually good. I'm not talking about Super Mario Brothers. I'm talking, of course, about the Lego movie.
1: Actually, you might be right. So the Lego movie, I'm sure when that was announced, people like you and me were like, oh, come on. But those two guys are just, I mean, they're borderline geniuses, aren't they? And what they did with that film, you know, to make a film about multinational corporations and selling out and the theme of happiness and then the twist at the end. I mean, the Lego movies, as it happens, is probably one of the most original movies.
0: Yeah, that's the weird thing about that. But then it's such a, you know, unicorn in this that there's no, I can't think of any other.
1: That is the unicorn in the forest, isn't it?
0: It really is.
1: Moving on to video games, I can't think of a single video game movie adaptation that has been good, not one.
0: No, I'm not big on video games, but Assassin's Creed is a video game.
1: There's quite a bit of pressure out on that. Pressure on that this Christmas. Fassbender is doing Assassin's Creed. Will it be good? We shall see. The trailer looks all right. I've defended the trailer on here before.
0: Yeah.
1: But that will be the first one so far.
0: Now, I noticed this morning I was on the Empire Web website and they said that there was a Alfred Hitchcock Presents remake in the works.
1: But even that, sorry,
0: or Hitchcock Presents.
1: So I got the impression that you were quite excited about that.
0: No, not excited. I was intrigued by it because I'm thinking there was a time where, like, from a point of view as a writer myself and pitching shows to networks or channels or whatever, you would always be told that anthology doesn't work.
1: Sure.
0: Standalone stories do not work. People won't return. Now I'm wondering what's the change there, because there have been some examples like, is it American Horror Story?
1: That's right. That's
0: each, I mean, I know that that's serialized and then each season is different.
1: Yeah.
0: But it's still kind of an anthology.
1: Right.
0: Black Mirror is very popular. Very excited about the new Netflix versions, which is basically Black Mirror times 100 because they've got all the money they need in the world. So is someone going, oh, actually, maybe there is something in this, and being the, you know, the world that we live in, how can we do it but with a pre-existing brand?
1: It ties into what we said last week. They've had to take an existing brand. Just do an original idea. Ditch the Hitchcock thing. We all love Hitchcock. Yeah. Ditch the Hitchcock. Do something new.
0: But, you know, that's the world we live in, sadly.
1: Dan, I feel like after this we need a hug.
0: But I have to say, I did get a little bit excited, not by the prospect of the show itself, but I was like, I sort of remember that. I'm sure I'm with you.
1: It.
0: And then I played the little trailer, and this piece of music, if you're my age, this should really bring a little joy to you. That this,
1: I know what this is going to be.
0: Do you recognise this?
1: I was going to sing something else. Here we go.
0: Now, that to me is that I, for some reason, thought that was the Laurel and Hardy music. But I heard that this morning. I was like, oh yeah, I remember this.
1: Yeah, this
0: has brought back fond memories. But I think there's a potential there in the world where we are sort of running out of ideas. Maybe that is a good format to. When I say ideas, I don't mean for stories, but for like sort of brands and stuff. Who knows?
1: Well, someone who does anthologies, and they do them brilliantly, South Park. So I know you're a fan of that, but they've changed now. So instead of doing standalone episodes, the past couple of seasons have gone for the anthology thing where they tell a single overarching story over multiple episodes, and they are absolutely nailing it. Mm-hmm. I strongly recommend that.
0: Well, so here's a segue into the next section, which is talking about TV shows that are based on films. For years, we've had films based on TV shows. Like that. There was that era of things like Lost in Space and the Beverly Hillbillies.
1: Do you remember that? There was a real
0: Flintstones
1: purple patch of pretty average movies that were based on. I mean,
0: always sort of tongue in cheek kind of remakes.
1: I mean, as I'm a child who grew up in the 80s, and so the A Team is one of my favourite shows of all time. It was so exciting, and they just didn't quite nail the movie, did they?
0: Yeah. Well, it's because do you do a sort of piss take, or do you take it seriously? It's a hard thing to, like Miami Vice, that was a weird one.
1: That went quite dark, didn't it? And that wasn't great.
0: You know, it's
1: was
0: weird...
1: fine. I interviewed the director,
0: Michael Mann,
1: Rawson Marshall Thurber, the guy who directed Dodgeball and Central Intelligence. Mm-hmm. And this didn't run in the mag, so I can tell you this is a kind
0: exclusive.
1: Of exclusive. So he has written, like me, he grew up in the 80s. He's a lot richer than me, but he grew up in the 80s, and as much as I loved the A-Team, he loved Magnum, right?
0: Right.
1: And so he has written a script for Magnum, and it's not a Mickey take. It's mm-hmm. a sincere, genuine movie, and it's very much as he described it. It's like Batman Begins, this is Magnum Begins. So this is how Magnum beats Higgins.
0: This is absolutely
1: for real. So it's not going to be called Magnum Begins,
0: but this is his
1: absolute passion project.
0: Okay.
1: So now, the only thing that's stopping this movie getting made, because this guy's hot stuff, because Central Intelligence did well, he's making a movie with The Rock in China called Skyscraper. Mm-hmm. It's a disaster movie. There are rights issues concerning who owns the rights to Magnum, and once they get cleared up, he will make that movie.
0: Okay, but tell me this. How do you pitch Magnum in a one-line sentence? Like, what is Magnum? Because that's what I'm struggling
1: to
0: go with.
1: Because ultimately, to you and me, what is Magnum? It's Tom Selleck.
0: Yeah.
1: It's Tom Selleck in a Hawaiian shirt. It's Tom Selleck, the best moustache we will ever see in our lives, in a Hawaiian shirt.
0: But what is it?
1: He's a private detective in Hawaii. No, I'm with you. I agree with you. How do you pitch it? Him to like Paramount or whatever.
0: Yeah.
1: He's
0: why
1: a detective.
0: Why can't you not bother with all these rights issues and just write a PI movie?
1: I should just call it, you know, Shagnum.
0: Yeah, or Cornetto.
1: Yes! Yours is better.
0: Yeah.
1: But I think because he loves the character so much that he would have as many of the original characters as possible, and it would be faithful to the TV mm-hmm. show as well.
0: Yeah.
1: I would love to see that. Because he talked about it with such passion, and he really meant it, and it wasn't a guy that was just hanging an idea on an existing brand. It's not like when someone, like a director, gets offered a job. There's one really big example, and I don't want to say it because I don't want to get sued. But there are times where a director will be approached by by a studio, here, make this movie for a sackload of cash, it's an existing brand, yeah. They probably don't care about it that much, yeah, sure, I'll do it. And the movie turns out to be not that great. But because he cared so much about Magnum, mm-hmm. I actually would have high hopes for that. But that, again, is a unicorn, because it's not often where the person who's writing it and directing it cares so much. They'll often just chop it in for a load of cash.
0: Across the board, how do you feel about remakes? Because some people, I think, get a little bit too precious about remakes.
1: So I think certain movies are worthy of a remake. So, for example, when it was announced that Magnificent Seven was being remade, mm-hmm. McQueen is my all-time hero. However, the Magnificent Seven, if you watch the original, you could easily chop 30, 40 minutes out of that film. So I wasn't against that film being remade. Haven't yet seen the remake. Unfortunately, it appears it's not that brilliant. But certain films are ripe for a remake. Because a lot of movies back in the 50s and 60s, they often were way too slow. You know, slow. When you watch some of them now, you're like, oh, God, then this is a classic.
0: Well, you know, we've talked about this as well, where I've championed a comedy from the 80s and sort of like forced someone to watch it if they hadn't seen it. And then I'm sitting there watching it with them going, God, this is much slower than I remember.
1: Yeah.
0: And that's just obviously, you know, we've got used to a different pace.
1: But I think that's it. I think because we all have ADHD, we've just got used to a different pace.
0: Yeah.
1: If there's not a car chase, an explosion, or, you know, a zingy one-liner, it can be tricky. Rob Schneider was once being interviewed, and he had done something with John Cleese, and John Cleese gave him discs of Fawlty Towers, and Rob Schneider said, you know, these are masterpieces, they're incredible, but he said they're more like plays in that what Cleese was doing, I mean, it's one of the greatest sitcoms of all time, but what Cleese was doing was spending 10, 50, maybe even 20 minutes to build up, to heighten the tension. Mm-hmm. So when the high farce kicks in at the end, it was like this joyous release, whereas now there's too much reliance on, say, Big Bang Theory is one example. Every other line is a gag, and it's just, it doesn't
0: quite...
1: Yeah,
0: but there's always been that, like things like Bilko and stuff that were always, like American shows were always more like about the joke and the one-liner and the...
1: Well, but the difference there is that in Phil Silvers, you talk about one of the greatest comedy actors who's ever drawn breath. Sorry, go on.
0: Can I just say something?
1: Yes.
0: I've never been hugely into Fawlty Towers.
1: Really?
0: Yeah, and one of the reasons why is I find it too stressful to watch. Like, whenever I watch something where I go, if you just went over there and said, no, this is what I really meant, the whole problem would be solved.
1: But I think because Cleese commits to it so much...
0: Don't get me wrong, I think he's amazing, and I can see why it's a great show, but it just puts me on edge in not an enjoyable way.
1: Really?
0: I know that's like sacrilege, but hey, you know, we've all got shows that everyone loves that you just maybe aren't... And I'm not saying I think it's bad either. I just don't enjoy watching it. I find it a bit like, oh, you know, it's a misunderstanding, just, you know, or... You know, stop being so stupid. I don't know. It's like you shouldn't put logic into a farce because then the whole thing doesn't work. But you're looking at me like you cannot believe words coming out of my mouth.
1: I'm surprised you because we.
0: And I love Python. I love Fish Called Wanda. I love every, you know, Terry Gilliam. I love that whole world. But just that show, for some reason, stresses me out.
1: I think in all the time we've known each other, this is the first thing we've ever disagreed on.
0: Well, that's fine.
1: That's
0: but
1: good.
0: I'm not. I'm not saying that it's bad. I'm just saying I don't like the feeling it gives me. Is that okay?
1: Yeah,
0: You still don't quite. So going back to the anthology and the TV remakes and the film remakes, here's a show that I was a huge fan of when it came out. And again, it's a bit like, why are they doing this? But it was Fargo, and that's based on a film, and it's an anthology because they're doing a different
1: era each
0: season. There's been a few things. So today I read it was announced that they're thinking of doing they're planning on doing a Italian Job remake.
1: Yes.
0: A TV show. And there's been a few. There's been like Minority Report. There's been...
1: A lot of these have ended up... Like Minority Report, which I think is a bona fide classic. And I think
0: as a movie?
1: Yeah, absolutely incredible. But
0: amazing,
1: I think it got cancelled, didn't it? Quite quickly as a TV show.
0: 12 Monkeys.
1: Yeah.
0: There's been Zombieland. They're trying it.
1: Zombieland didn't even make it to... did it? I think they made a pilot, and then I believe it got axed after the pilot. I mean, these are brilliant movies as well, but they just haven't
0: really
1: quite translated to...
0: And I remember hearing about Minority Report, and because I'm such a big fan of that film...
1: I think it's amazing.
0: I'm like, how do you... You're making life really difficult for yourself by trying to do a series off the back of an almost pitch-perfect movie.
1: It's almost pitch-perfect movie, and also the movie's so perfectly tied up in a nice little bow by the end that it... Not any part of me watched that movie and thought, I'll tell you what, this is like a crappy TV show.
0: I tell you what, I need another 24
2: episodes of this.
0: Yeah.
1: Of course, I mean, of course, the big example of a TV show that was probably better than the movie is MASH.
2: Yes, that's... Yeah, but so again, now we're going back the other way.
1: Now we're back to the unicorn, because it might even be the only one.
2: Or the example where a film is better than the TV show is On the Buses.
1: Yeah, you win.
2: What about that in the 70s when there was just a huge wave of TV, like movies of sitcoms?
0: And so they were big.
1: They were big.
2: Like
1: they
2: people actually paid money to sit in the cinema to see Reg Varney in the cinema.
1: They did really well. Reg Varney on the big screen, finally. But they did really well as well, didn't they?
2: Apparently, yeah.
1: The modern sitcom that sparked this new wave of sitcom movies was The Inbetweeners, which made...
2: But that again,
1: truckloads of cash.
2: That's the third unicorn.
1: Well, Mrs. Brown's Boys, and I will defend Brendan O'Carroll.
2: People always say that. Look,
1: say what?
2: They go, look, you know, they'll go, I defend Mrs. Brown. Look, we all know that it's a show that does well. I've had so many people in here thinking it's big and clever to say, I actually don't think it's that bad or whatever.
1: No, what I would say is, I didn't realise that. What I would say about that guy is that he's...
2: Maybe they don't say it to each other, just only on radio.
1: On this show. That guy has worked incredibly hard, and is that sitcom for you and me? No, it's probably not, but there's no doubt that it's a huge mega smash, and I'm not sure the guy should get the stick that he gets.
2: No. That's... I mean, look, I'm going to say this publicly just because... I'm not saying this in a mean way. It's not for me. But you can't argue with 10 million people. You just simply try. Get 10 million people in a room and argue with them.
1: Good luck. They will kill you. But I mean, these days, most sitcoms are lucky if they get 1 or 2 million. Mm-hmm. And the fact that show is getting the numbers that it gets, you've got to applaud the guy.
2: I know, but does that mean you can... I haven't seen the film. I heard about the reviews and stuff, but then, you know, so what? It's people love the show, so they'll probably love the film.
1: I mean, last week we talked about a dearth of audiences. I mean, for that, people would have been queuing around the block. I mean, it took in loads of cash, didn't it?
2: Yeah. And it's weird with The Inbetweeners one, because obviously it's a great show and people like it, but there are a lot of other shows that are as good that... couldn't have done that with a film. I think there's so much about the timing of it.
1: I just thought I thought with the movie they nailed it. It wasn't just a case of a longer version of the sitcom. I thought as a film both of them totally worked, and both of them were super successful. I really enjoyed both Inbetweeners movies. I thought they worked brilliantly.
2: So
1: I tell you, there's one other thing we were going to talk about.
2: Yeah,
1: and it ties back into something Dan and I talked about a few months ago was we predicted that Disney would raid its back catalogue of cartoons and turn them into live action movies, and we sort of said, "Watch this space." And then after that, this is very "I told you so," but it's why we do the show, isn't it? Let's be honest. Yeah. And then after that, the cue the Jungle Book, and then now Beauty and the Beast is coming out, and then now it's just been announced that Jon Favreau will direct a live action version of The Lion King.
2: Really?
1: Yeah.
2: How do you... So, basically, like The Jungle Book,
1: I guess so, yeah. Like The Jungle
2: But there
1: Book.
2: Aren't any humans in
1: it. No, it will just be... I mean...
2: So, when they say live action, they mean
1: CGI.
2: Yeah, because unless he's going to direct actual lions...
1: Unless they're going
2: to
1: train...
2: That I would pay a lot of money to see.
1: I would queue in the rain to see that.
2: I'd love to see the making of...
1: another mauling?
2: Yeah, and like Jon Favreau going up to a lion. Now, listen, I didn't quite get that you're sad in that scene. If you could just remember, you've lost your child.
1: Jon Favreau.
2: I mean, can you not say some words, maybe?
1: Jon Favreau, first thing on set every morning. Yes. Yeah, so another minute silence. We lost another crew member yesterday.
2: That's two a day. Yeah. So in a way, a weird thing to call it a live action. Version of it, isn't it?
1: There's none. It was like you know Tarzan.
2: Yeah.
1: That entire movie was filmed in Watford.
2: Was it?
1: Yes.
2: Yeah. I mean, Watford's quite green. There is a lot of vine.
1: A green screen, and unfortunately, it shows. Well, tell you what, Dan. How's about for next week? I will make it my mission to find as many positive and original stories as possible, rather than remakes.
2: Well, you know what's... we will be entering very shortly the award season, which will last about 6 months. But
1: that's right.
2: You know, traditionally or historically, that has been when more films, to my taste, start appearing a bit. So hopefully in the coming months there'll be some interesting films to watch, good performances and stuff. So, you know.
1: I wanted to ask you a question. Have you seen the Ghostbusters, the new Ghostbusters yet? I say new.
2: No.
1: Have you watched it yet?
2: No.
1: Okay.
2: Do you remember I said to you, I've just got
1: You're
2: no interest.
1: Not gonna watch it. Okay.
2: No, I'll watch it if it's on the TV or something, but I don't know. And nothing about when it came out and the reaction has made me go, actually, I should see
1: it. Check this out.
2: Not that it got slated or anything, but it just felt a bit lukewarm. That's not enough to get me...
1: That's not enough to justify your my, 11 quid at your local Odeon. Or any other cinema chain.
2: Yes, that you... You know, I tell you what I am going to see this week is the girl with the gifts. No, what's
1: girl
2: it called?
1: With all the gifts.
2: Girl with all the gifts. Have you seen that yet?
1: It's supposed to be good, isn't it?
2: Yeah, going to see that's Paddy Considine. Who else is
1: Gemma
2: in that?
1: Arterton.
2: Gemma Arterton. Looks pretty cool. I'll tell you what I think about it.
1: Will you go see Deepwater Horizon?
2: I will, but obviously that's a film that probably I'll have to see on my own because I'm not sure my girlfriend wants to see a movie about an oil rig exploding and men sweating to put it. Put the fire out.
1: Well, the
2: but it's got three of my favourite actors, John Malkovich, Kurt Russell, yes. who I adore, and Mark Wahlberg, who I never knew I was a big fan of until you kept going, you know, he's amazing. And I thought, actually, he's in a lot of films I love. So he must be doing something right. Anyway, listen, we've got to wrap it up.
1: Sorry.
2: We've got an amazing guest who's got a really huge body of work to talk about. James... Come in next week. Let's be positive. Let's
1: be positive. That's my homework.
2: Let's push through into the autumn with positivity.
1: But I would say the last 2 weeks we can only, you know, play with the cards you dealt.
2: Exactly. Now this is the first song from our next guest, first choice, and he picked a piece of score first, and this is from the film Miller's Crossing. The main theme. It's a beautiful piece of music. I think it's just called Main Theme. I think. Yeah.

0: was strangely uplifting and romantic for a piece of score that essentially accompanies a dark noir gangster film, isn't it? Like, if I heard that, I'd think, oh, this is for, like, a film about a lonely Irishman wandering the fields or something.
1: Well, I think that's why it works, isn't it? That it sort of plays
0: the juxtaposition.
1: Against, yeah, the juxtaposition, yeah, about, you know, them walking through the forest just about to shoot the guy in, mm-hmm, the head, and there's actually sort of really beautiful piece of music, yeah, playing. I just think it's that sort of juxtaposition, and the Coen brothers made the trees look good.
0: I mean, it's such a beauty. Is that Roger Deakins, that film? Do we know?
1: I don't know. I don't know that much detail.
0: He's done loads of their films. I love it when... By the way, everyone, please welcome, if you're at home, give a round of applause, maybe, for our guest today, Howard Overman. Howard, I love it when films do that. I always... one of my favourite pieces of score is the Hans Zimmer thing from piece from True Romance, which... I believe is a homage to Badlands, but that really beautiful, sweet music, and then there being ultra-violence going on.
1: Yeah, do you know what? I should have probably picked True Romance. One of my friends actually played that at their wedding, so that's got fond memories for me. Yeah.
0: And did they, like, kill loads of people shortly afterwards?
1: No, they are still together, so it worked for them.
0: Did you? Why did you pick Miller's Crossing? Is it just because you love the film, or was it the music specifically?
1: I really remember the music sticking with me, yeah. It just the sort of one of those sort of, you know, it's quite, I'm not sure that many people have seen the film, but it's just a really sort of evocative, yeah, emotional piece, and I just remember really loving it. It's just one of the things that stuck with me. So, you know, there's other pieces of score which are sort of favourites, but I saw that script sitting on my shelf when I was trying to answer your questions yesterday, yeah, and went with it.
0: So, Howard, you are the creator stroke writer of a ridiculous amount of shows. Some of these you created, some of these you've written on. You might have to, like, help me out which ones you were your own brainchild and which you worked on. But these shows include everything from Hustle, New Tricks, Moving Wallpaper, Hotel Babylon, Spooks, Merlin, Dirk Gently, Vexed, Atlantic, Misfits, and of course your new show that you're here to talk about, Crazy Head. That's a lot. They're not shows that have gone unnoticed. They've all had pretty good viewing figures. You're in good company there.
1: Yeah, most of the ones at the start, I was just sort of a new writer, and, mm-hmm, just, you know, I didn't create those. I just wrote episodes.
0: So I know you created Misfits and Crazy Head. Yeah. Which of these other shows did you create?
1: Atlantis, Vexed. Okay. Although I'm not that proud of that one, to be honest. Some of the others on there, I can't remember.
0: Which was obviously adapted
1: from the Douglas Adams novel.
0: Well, we had Mark Gatiss on last week, and he obviously co-created the new version of Sherlock, and it's, yep, that weird thing of when you do an adaptation that's sort of quite new or different or got a spin on it, it's like, are you the creator of, or are you the adapter of, you know, because it becomes all about TV format, you know, that sort of speak.
1: Yeah, I mean, it's you know, I don't know how familiar people be with the Dirk Gently books, but, you know, and actually there's a new version coming out on BBC America.
0: Yeah, I've heard about
1: It was written by the guy who's John Landis's son. I think his name is Max Landis.
0: Yeah, Max Landis.
1: John Landis being the American Werewolf, yeah, in London guy. I don't know why I'm promoting his show.
0: But Max Landis is a brilliant screenwriter as well. He wrote the... is it called Chronicle?
1: Brilliant film.
0: He's... And actually, I can imagine you liking that kind of... knowing some of your work here. But what do you prefer... obviously, the rewards of creating a show are much greater. But are there benefits... I was going to say, what do you prefer? Like, being a writer on a show or creating your own show? Because I'm sure they do have pros and cons, right?
1: Yeah, I mean, obviously, you know, you sort of aim as a writer to sort of create your own shows and executive produce them, and, you know, that's seen as the sort of pinnacle. But obviously, with that comes a lot of responsibility and pressure, and you, mm-hmm, put your head above the parapet, and it's you that gets slagged off if it goes wrong.
0: Yeah, yeah.
1: And, you know, so part of me, you know, does remember the sort of fond days of just writing single episodes of other people's shows and just sort of enjoying just doing the simple process of writing rather than all the sort of baggage which comes, yeah, with sort of executive producing, like the casting and worrying about budgets and all that sort of stuff. So this sort of swings around about. So obviously, you know,
0: do you not like that stuff, the more production-y stuff, or do you see yourself as very much a writer, or do you?
1: Yeah, I mean that's my you know I suppose that's what I sort of you know bring to the party if you like, mm-hmm. and I've got sort of business partners who do much more on the production side and are much sort of better producers than me. I just find budgets and sort of you know sets and who's building what you know mm-hmm. it's just not my thing yeah. you know. But I mean,
0: I don't know whose thing budgets are.
1: Oh,
0: I mean,
1: budgets are a big people thing.
0: Like, I know, but I mean, like, who like this is the thing, right? So I've written, I've directed and stuff. The one thing that I would never ever have any aspiration to is producing. Like phoning people up and giving them bad news all day, every day, and working out.
1: Is that what a producer does?
0: That's what it seems like to me, like dealing with problems all the time.
1: Yeah, yeah. You know, I think, you know, because for me, when I write, I see sort of a perfect version in my head. There's no budgetary constraints.
0: So you must be constantly disappointed.
1: Well, I think there's levels of disappointment. Yeah. You know, you know what you're trying to achieve, I think, as a writer, is get the finished product as close to that perfect version in your head.
0: Yeah.
1: I mean, it's never going to be spot on because in your head, everything is perfect. There's no budgetary constraints.
0: Yeah.
1: And,
0: yeah.
1: you know, it's just this sort of, you know, unattainable nirvana. But what you're aiming to do is get as close to that as humanly possible. Mm-hmm. And, you know, and if you can get a sort of good chunk of the way there, then you're satisfied. Although, you know, you inevitably, as a writer, sort of what you see is the faults with it and things you should have done better or things someone else should have done better. Or, you know, and you just can't help but be sort of ultra critical of your own stuff. Because I think if you sit there and go, oh, my God, this is a work of genius, I just think you probably, you know, lost that sort of sense or sort of perspective and, you know, and just all got a bit egotistical.
0: Yeah. Do you have you had written stuff that where you've very clearly seen it shot a certain way or performed by actors, certain actors, and then when you watch the final thing or you get presented with it, you're like, that is nothing like what I imagined.
1: Oh, God, you have some stuff that you get in, and they show it to you, and they're all sitting there thinking, oh, I'm just going to like, you say anything. They have balls this up.
0: Really?
1: Oh, God, yeah.
0: And anything that you think they ballsed up, and then it went on to be a hit, and you're like, oh, well, maybe they knew better. Maybe they knew my script better than I did.
1: Well, maybe. Oh, God, look, it's all subjective, you know, it's all a matter of opinion. And, you know, the truth is, no one knows. Until it goes out, no one, you know, everyone claims that they know, but no one knows what's going to work and what's going to strike a chord with the audience. And you know, you always sort of, you know, you just got to do your best and sort of hope people like it, and that's all you can do.
0: Are you good at detaching yourself from the success and failure of shows? Well, I suppose, why would you detach yourself from success? But you
1: No, like, I actually think you've got to detach yourself from both.
0: Yeah.
1: Because I don't actually read any reviews or anything. I occasionally get things.
0: People say that. I'm not sure I believe
1: them.
0: I
1: genuinely
0: really
1: don't. I avoid, anything. You know, I have done in the past.
0: Yeah.
1: But I actually learnt from that.
0: Yeah.
1: It's because, say if they slag you off, obviously it doesn't make you feel, you know, good about yourself or the show.
0: Yeah.
1: And if they praise you, to, then I'm not sure that actually helps you either, because you've just got to sort of stay sort of like, you know, what you think is best. Mm-hmm. And, you know, and I just think that, especially in the age of sort of social media, I'm not on Twitter or anything like that. I just try and avoid all that sort of side of things.
0: Were you ever on Twitter?
1: No, I've never.
0: Facebook?
1: You know, no.
0: How do you do that? I'd love to do that.
1: We just don't have an account. That's how you do it.
0: You say that, but like,
1: you're in a different profession. You probably need one.
0: Well, I guess. I mean, I do less like comedy, less live stuff at the moment, and therefore I don't need to like sell tickets and stuff. And that's where I think those things are really useful, like when you're actually trying to promote a product.
1: Oh, yeah, yeah.
0: But I don't use them that much for personal, and I sometimes get not abused, that's a bit strong, but like people going, good, why don't you do more on social media, why aren't you funnier, or why? It's just that isn't how I don't walk around going, oh, I better write that onto it. It's just not how I think. But I am weirdly a sort of I like looking and seeing what other people are saying, and I get all my news feeds on Twitter. You know,
1: I've stopped carrying my phone.
0: Have you?
1: Yeah, at the weekends. I don't carry
0: you're
1: it.
0: Like a Buddhist monk
1: or
0: something.
1: But because I've got kids,
0: and I bet you're happy as well, aren't you?
1: Yeah, I would say so.
0: I knew it. Listen, this is proof that the world we're living in does not bring happiness.
1: Well, I think it's different. I've got kids, so you know, at the weekends, that's sort. You know, I don't want to be sort of stood there looking at my phone while they sort of sort of beg for attention from me while I check football scores or whatever. And I mean, you know, people get annoyed because they can't get hold of you. But
0: Well, you know what? I was going to ask you a little bit about your process as a writer, because, you know, this show is, you know, it's a little bit nerdy in the sense that we like to give aspiring actors, writers, directors, whatever, like a bit of an insight into the way people actually work. And I was going to ask you whether you're a 9-to-5 writer, whether you have good discipline, or whether you're a procrastinator. But by the sounds of it, you've probably not got that many distractions if you're not online that much.
1: I am. When it comes to writing, I am, you know, in my little cell from, you know, depending on what I'm doing, but maybe from 8 till 6, and I just, like, there's nothing in there but a desk and a chair and my computer. And
0: are you actually in prison? Is this what you're telling us?
1: I'll tell you what, if you see my
0: you're
1: office,
0: on day release,
1: it's the dullest.
0: That's
1: space.
0: Why you haven't got social media. Yeah, you're exactly. Actually an inmate.
1: Yeah.
0: I see.
1: And no one's ever allowed.
0: That's
1: there.
0: Why you wrote Misfits.
1: Exactly. Yeah. No one's allowed in this room.
0: Yeah.
1: No one's ever been there other than
0: where
1: me.
0: Is this room?
1: It's in an office block, mm-hmm. and away from the house and away from everybody. And I just go there and I write. And that's all I do in that room.
0: And you start at 8?
1: Depending on, so, you know.
0: Do you start straight... Do you sit at the computer and you're just straight in?
1: Cup of tea, in.
0: That's amazing. Do you do any sort of form of meditation or exercise? Like,
1: oh, yeah, I do exercise afterwards, but not, like, during the day, just sort of... That's when, you know, that's not all day, every day.
0: Yeah.
1: Because I'm doing this sort of stuff.
0: Yeah,
1: and
0: but, but it's not all day, every day, because you can't concentrate. It's just because you're doing other things,
1: yeah,
0: right?
1: Yeah.
0: But it sounds to me like you're pretty good at just... I really struggle with, when I write, sort of just cracking on straight away. But unless I'm so in the middle of a project that I'm excited about and it's going well.
1: But do you know what? I sort of, like, you know, talk with sort of, when, you know, especially when I was doing Misfits, sort of talk to sort of young writers thing, and they'd say, oh, yeah, but I got stuck on that or whatever. And I'm just like, well, go do something. You know, if I can't work out how to write a scene, then I'll go to the next scene.
0: Yeah.
1: Because you can always go back. Yeah. Just and get something down. Don't procrastinate. Just, you know, because you go back and you look at it the next day and you might go, God, that is shit.
0: Yeah.
1: But at least you've sort of got to the end of it, and then you can go and you realise it, and from that you get another direction. And I just sort of, it's that sort of like a shark, so momentum is everything.
0: Definitely. And I learned one of the things I did learn very early on was just get it, like a first draft doesn't have to be perfect,
1: no.
0: You know. Because I started writing in a trio because we were doing sketch comedy, and it was more fun because you were with people and it was, you know, less lonely. But we'd spend 4 hours arguing over a character's name. Do you know what I mean?
1: Yeah.
0: And then when I first started writing on my own, I was like, I've just written 7 pages in the same time.
1: And
0: like,
1: no one even probably said that character's name.
0: Yeah.
1: It was just on a piece of paper, so, you know.
0: And you could change it later. So, you know, it's just getting that first draft down and then going back and then crying when you realise there's about 5% of it is usable. But
1: at least
0: so
1: you've got 5%, get it down.
0: So you've written, a bizarre... range of stuff. I know some of them you were a writer for hire, but Vexed, you say, was one of your... By the way, why did you say you're not quite so into that one? Is it just how it came out?
1: Have you seen it?
0: I haven't seen it.
1: Well,
0: I know the show. It was
1: it was a
0: Lucy Punch, wasn't it?
1: Yeah, comedy police procedural.
0: Yeah.
1: Some things for, you know.
0: I like your honesty, by the way.
1: Well, there's no point in sitting here and go, it's all genius, because it's clearly not.
0: Yeah. You did two series, didn't you?
1: Well, I didn't write on the second series.
0: Oh, okay. But you created it.
1: Yeah.
0: So you've obviously done like a police procedural that was a kind of
1: comedy.
0: Thing and Dirk Gently. You've done Atlantic, which is fantasy,
1: Atlantis,
0: sorry. And then there's so you've done like genre, you've done relationship stuff, you've done kind of, there's a whole different, do you think in terms of what the genre is going to be, or do you come up with like what do you want to write about first? Or
1: I just think you can't, it is sort of like, you know, and that's sort of the body of work which was made. You know, I've got sort of other things I've got written which, you know, haven't been made. You know, which I was,
0: well, we
1: can
0: read them aloud now if you like.
1: Yeah, we've got a couple of hours. Are you ready with accents? We need to.
0: Okay.
1: We'll have to do a couple of characters each.
0: Annoyingly, I'm not great at accents. You know, it's held me back all these years.
1: And sorry, I've forgotten what the question was.
0: You do so many different kind of genres and styles and tone. Is that a... Do you think of like, oh, I want to do something like this? What genre would be? What comes first, I guess, the genre or the story or the, you know?
1: I suppose it's usually sort of a central idea, just something that sort of, you know, inspires. I mean, most of the stuff I do has an element of comedy in it.
2: Mm-hmm.
1: And I mean, that's partly because maybe that's the stuff that gets commissioned. I've got sort of like slightly more sort of serious stuff which hasn't been commissioned, but maybe I haven't been commissioning, so I'm not so good at it. But
2: I think there's definitely something in people always want the same as the last thing you did.
1: I think there's
2: which is frustrating if you want to.
1: Well, you can get
2: branch out.
1: You can get pigeon. You know, they think, oh, who can do a sort of funny genre mashup? Yeah. You know, and then they come to come
2: the
1: to you because you've done
2: genre
1: before.
2: Mashup guy.
1: Yeah, exactly.
2: I know. Like,
1: they look through their filing cabinet and go for you. Do you know what? It totally varies. You know, I just sort of an idea I'm developing for ITV at the moment, script development, just came from the idea of. I live in Brighton, and the trains between London and Brighton are terrible at the moment, mm-hmm. and people have been delayed for hours.
2: We've had
1: hours
2: a bit of train chat today, so we know
1: good train
2: all about
1: chat.
2: That.
1: And there's been sort of like, you know, I saw someone crying on the train, a guy crying because he couldn't get home, and, you know, and he'd obviously just having a total meltdown. And it's just, you know, from that, I've sort of come up with an idea about a guy who basically has midlife crises because, you know, he's made to re-interview for his job, and he's stuck on a train. He knows if he doesn't get there, he's going to lose his job. And it just like little things like that, like seeing a guy. You know, obviously I didn't help him in any way. I just thought, here we go. I've got an idea here. You know,
2: keep crying, mate. I'm coming up with ideas here.
1: I'm on something. Yeah. Have a total breakdown, and that would be
2: if you
1: really
2: could push
1: happy.
2: It. If you could even maybe jump, that would be that would really help my story.
1: That's the ending.
2: Yeah,
1: yeah.
2: I mean, I love that sort of stuff. That's the kind of stuff that I've yet to sort of really tap into, which is really look into what's happening around me more. So you've written now for E4, BBC One, BBC Two, ITV. Now, that's kind of a remarkable thing to be able to do, because whether this is true or not, I'm always told by producers, commissioners, that when you come up with an idea, you have to think about who you're pitching it to. Like each version, like, so Misfits, for example, feels like a very E4 show, right?
1: Yeah.
2: And that's fair enough to say, right?
1: Yeah.
2: So, but was it always like that? Or did you originally have a BBC One version of Misfits?
1: No, you couldn't. I mean, I'm not sure you should think of the channel when you're coming up with it. I think you come up with an idea and then, you know, see where you can sell it.
2: Yeah.
1: Is the brutal reality. But you want to get it made.
2: But the audience is like, so the thing you've just told me about that you're developing for ITV, that's a really great, simple idea that actually you could do a young, and I say this in inverted commas, young person's show version of. You could do an adult, but you could do ITV.
1: Well, no, I'm not sure you could, because
2: really?
1: This guy, you could tell this guy was sort of middle class guy who did a certain type of, I'm assuming this from, you know, his appearance and what he mm-hmm. said and all the rest of it, and he was obviously having a midlife crisis, which, you know, is a guy of a certain age, you know, probably with kids, mm-hmm. and, you know, you could deduce that he'd been doing his job a long time, like, you know, he was mid 40s or whatever, and you just think that naturally fits more into a sort of BBC One, ITV sort of age demographic. Yeah. And I think, you know, just that, you know, I suppose it's just sort of like, you know, I look at my friends, and some of my friends have just lost their jobs and things. And it's for the first time in my life, you know, you sort of looking at things in a different sort of way. And I think that's sort of more, you know, ITV One, BBC. But I don't think of, you know, when I come out with the idea, I come, you know, stick with the idea first and then think about who I can sort of, you know, go and talk to.
2: There must be like finite differences between BBC One and ITV. Just finite must be, right?
1: What do you mean by finite differences?
2: Well, just like, tonally, what, like the kind of, I think I can often tell the difference between a drama or comedy drama on ITV to BBC One.
1: If you look at their hit shows, I mean, their shows which are the sort of big shows, mm-hmm. Sherlock. ITV would do Sherlock and BBC One.
2: I think it would be slightly different.
1: Polly is from BBC One Drama, head of BBC One Drama, has just moved across to ITV.
2: Has she?
1: Yeah, so I'm not sure that the differences will be, you know, and Kevin Ligo, who's sort of the director of ITV, you know, he's got sort of, you know, really good taste in drama. And I think
2: he commissioned my first ever thing I wrote for TV.
1: Did what was that?
2: Many years ago. It was a show called The Estate Agents, and I was 22, 23 when I wrote that.
1: Oh wow!
2: But I co-wrote it with two friends, very talented guys. And sadly didn't quite land, you know, it was one of those ones. The very first thing I did, I learnt the hard way about the business, which was...
1: But, you know the idea that, you know, everything you do is going to work and be a five-series hit, and it just not going to happen, you know.
2: So, well, although you say that, but you do have you have a number of stuff that has... that you've. I mean, to have Misfits and now Crazy Head, like, which looks like it could be a hit. I mean, it's definitely got all the things that Misfits had, in a way. It feels very much like a companion piece to that show.
1: Well, I think it's just what we were talking about, that sort of, like, you know, a channel, if you've had sort of, you know, a hit on a channel, mm-hmm. and they want, first of all, they always say to you, well, we want something totally different to Misfits.
2: Yeah.
1: And a year later, they'll say to you, have you got anything vaguely similar, you know, in a similar sort of ballpark?
2: Here's my favourite one. I had a show on the BBC called How Not to Live Your Life, and a new guy came in and cancelled the show.
1: Yeah.
2: And then I was pitching, I wrote a new thing that they commissioned me to write, a new show. And honestly, their note was, could you make it more like How Not to Live Your Life? I was like, what, the show you just cancelled?
1: Yeah.
2: I mean, I could do more of that if you'd rather.
1: Well, that is, unfortunately, that is the world of TV commissioning. And I was listening to your, before I came in, I caught a bit of the thing about remakes.
2: Yeah.
1: And my favourite remake that I've just read about is they're remaking Magnum P.I., but with Magnum's daughter.
2: What?
1: Yeah, and it's going to be...
2: So James was just saying, he was just talking about
1: I missed that
2: bit. Yeah, he was just saying that he's he knows a guy that's written, or not knows a guy, he interviewed for when he worked at Shortlist, he interviewed a writer who's working on a Magnum remake.
1: Yeah, but it's going to be Magnum's Daughter. Now
2: which is a good title, Magnum's Daughter. It's like a sort of airport novel, isn't it? I mean, there's some real questionable remakes out there. But then some, like I just mentioned, Fargo. That to me was a real surprise that was such a good show. Like, I was like, how do you turn that into a series? But I thought they did a fantastic job. Can you tell us a bit about Crazy Head? Like, and when does it come out? When does it start?
1: Oh, God, that's the sort of thing I should know.
2: Yeah.
1: I'm looking at a door then to think the answer might be
2: there. We'll find out. October. That's all you need to know right now.
1: October.
2: Keep it. So can you do it? Well, do the one-line pitch.
1: Oh, God. What's the one? I should be better prepared, shouldn't I?
2: No, this is... are you good at pitching?
1: I'm all right in, like, you know, going into sort of broadcasting.
2: Yeah, that's what I mean.
1: Like, I'm terrible, like, in interviews. Yeah, when coming
2: promotion.
1: Up with some sort of,
2: promotion's awful.
1: Maybe if I was on Twitter, I'd be better at these snappy answers.
2: I don't think so. I think promoting yourself is quite difficult. I think it's better when other people promote you. But in a room with broadcasters, are you good? Because writers are obviously, by their nature, people that are quite introverted. They spend a lot of time on their own.
1: Yeah.
2: So to do something where you really have to put yourself on the line in a room with other people is quite...
1: Yeah. Do you know what? I find it all right if they're English. Yeah. They're American.
2: Mm-hmm. I thought you were going to go down some Brexit route here for a minute. Like, you know,
1: if
2: they're bloody foreign. the American pitching is a whole other song and dance, isn't it?
1: Yeah, because they are, you know, and sometimes they just, you make a joke, you think, oh, that's a funny one, and it's just stony silence, you know. And
2: I pitched something in America once. In the style that I would in the UK, where I just kind of described it in
1: low key,
2: 3 minute pitch.
1: You're
2: and
1: not
2: then
1: saying
2: there was
1: you're great.
2: Silence where they were clearly waiting for another 20 minutes of pitching, and I was like, oh, I'm going to have to make this up.
1: There's a whole level of salesmanship over there. People are sort of, you know, animated and sort of, you know.
2: So Crazy Head, come on, you need to just tell us. Don't do the one line pitch. Yeah. Just tell us what it's about.
1: It's a show about. Some girls who have special gifts, abilities, and basically they can see people who are possessed by demonic spirits. So, you know, the idea is that these sort of girls are the few who can sort of tell who is and who isn't possessed. And it just sort of came out there, you know, I'm sort of fascinated by things like possession, this idea that, you know, sort of good and evil, and you could be inhabited by something which changes you and makes you do things. And, you know, it's sort of steeped in our sort of mythology, this idea that people have been possessed over the ages. And it's a sort of dark genre comedy take on that whole thing and the experience these two girls go through as they sort of battle these sort of possessed souls.
2: And is that at the forefront, or is it also a way of telling story about, like, young girls?
1: Yeah, I mean, you know, when you say stories about young girls, that
2: you know, I'm talking about like the lives of
1: young women.
2: Young women. Okay.
1: Yeah, you know, I think, you know, it's important within all these sort of, you know, when I'm trying to sort of write a sort of, you know, a genre show like this, you know, just trying to have a rule that actually the emotional story should work regardless. If you stripped out all the genre stuff, you know, the stories about sort of love, friendship, family, whatever, should work even if none of the genre stuff was there, and it should operate on that level as well as the genre level. So, you know, you hope the sort of, you know, people sort of become attached to the characters and care about their friendship and their love lives in the same way as you might in, you know, a sort of, you know, straightforward relationship drama. But, you know, hopefully you've got that layer of sort of genre that you sort of sprinkle on top of it, and it makes it all more complex and funny and interesting.
2: Cool. Now, listen, we always get our guests to pick a guilty pleasure. You picked a film. This is an interesting one for me, I think, in terms of that you've decided it was a guilty pleasure. You picked Ferris Bueller's Day Off. And the reason I say that's interesting is because I know people that would say that's an out-and-out, like, classic film or, like, a brilliant film. But the weird thing is, those people that say that to me, I always say, I never liked it.
1: Oh, really?
2: Yeah, I never...
1: How old are you, if you don't mind me asking?
2: I kind of did, actually. I just turned 40, actually, which, saying that out loud, it still shocks me. Not because of... You know, I don't mind getting old, but 40 just sounds... That's a whole other world, that is. But anyway, we won't go down there, otherwise I'll start crying and thinking about mortality.
1: I mean, I was a bit... I actually phoned someone up I work with and said, God, I've got a name of guilty pleasure, and had her sort of, like... sort of think through a few guilty pleasures, because I never know
2: what is guilty or not.
1: A guilty pleasure, I suppose, you know, I suppose when you've got kids and, you know, busy sort of life, the idea of spending 2 hours sitting down and watching Ferris Bueller's Day Off, that would be sort of guilty pleasure. But so maybe your sort of, you know, your parameters change, or is it guilty as in you shouldn't really like it, or
2: I tend to put it into two categories. It's either a film that you think that you know is terrible but you like anyway, or it's a film that you think people think is bad, but actually you think's underrated.
1: What's yours then?
2: Mine, I've said this before, I think mine's The Holiday, the rom-com with...
1: My wife loves that film.
2: I know it's like cheesy and saccharine and awful, but I weirdly enjoy it.
1: There is, then, I'll give you another guilty pleasure, which I've watched the other night, and it's the Richard Curtis film. Is it called Out of Time?
2: The time travel one.
1: Yeah.
2: Yeah, I think that's definitely a guilty pleasure.
1: There's something about it, because it's about father. You know, I've got two sons, and it's about fathers and sons, which just makes you sort of like strikes an emotional chord. There you go.
2: Richard Curtis films. That one I felt was a film in two halves. Like, the first half was a different film to the second half. I liked the first half, and then it all went weird. Anyway, listen, Howard, it's been lovely talking to you. Annoyingly, we've run out of time. I could have chatted to you much, much more, but thanks so much, and good luck with Crazy Head. This is your second choice of... You just picked anything from Gross Point Blank as your second choice of song. We've already played Blister in the Sun, which is an amazing song, but I thought I'd pick this one, because this sort of... because I love Gross Point Blank.
1: It's
2: one of my favourite films. And I was thinking of all the songs used in it, and I remembered this bit where they play Live and Let Die.
1: Is it in the fight in the food store? Is that Live and Let
2: Die? Yeah, it's he goes to his old childhood home, and it's been replaced with a Walmart.
1: And then he goes in, playing
2: the Guns N' Roses version of Live and Let Die, and then he runs in and it turns into the Muzak version. And it's a really clever use of the music. So to play out, this is Guns N' Roses with Live and Let Die. Thank you, Howard.
1: Thanks so much.

0: close it up. No more kicking it.
1: What you mean no kicking it?
0: It's time to go.
1: You're treating us like we're some nick.
0: Nobody's treating you like some.
1: You're treating us like we're some nick.
2: That's Kick It by Clear Soul Forces, an obvious homage to Can I Kick It by A Tribe Called Quest. It is the Eminem Show, Marcel, Natalie and Michael. Michael, Natalie and Marcel.
3: Still keep a faith in God, still couldn't spare the rod. Marcel, you know me, I came with the blazing squad.
4: Representing, you know what I'm saying.
2: In the motherfucking house.
4: All day long. Big up J Huss, big up Dave. Album sick.
2: That there was Marcel receiving a shout out on, I would say, possibly the best rap album of the year. Even at this early stage of the year, I think that will be the best rap album of 2019.
4: I'm not even gonna lie. I literally listened, like obviously after I heard that I got the shout out on the album, I listened to that like I was in the gym just banging it out in the gym, working out to it, and literally I think it's one of the best rap albums that I've heard for like a good few years over here. It's like and the level of the artistry has been sick over here.
2: Right.
4: But for that to be so, it's so up there. Yeah. It's just mad.
2: It really stands out as a project, as a not necessarily homogenous, but you know, very cohesive.
4: Yeah, like
2: very cohesive.
4: I think the way that he set it up as well with the actual psychodrama, but he's got the shrink he's talking to,
2: yes,
4: going through the different stages, romantic sides of things, the deeper sides of things, like getting into that the more emotional side of things.

0: and he kind of goes through the different stage, and I think he does it in such a way that it's like,
1: it's polished.
0: Yo, yeah, you
1: at
0: can't
1: at his young age as well.
0: He's 20, you can't fault him, innit? Do you know what I mean? It's mad.
1: Really, really talent. Good album. Shout out to Dave. Shout out Jay Huss for shouting out Marcel. That made my day hearing that.
0: Trust me, know? Like it made like I woke up to a message from my cousin saying, "Mars, have you listened to Dave's album?" I was like, "Not yet." It's like, "Listen to Disaster." I was like, "All right, cool." Put it on, and then I was gassed for the whole day. Mm. Bare messages coming through. I was like, "Yeah, come on, the streets love me."
1: So good, so good. apart from that, we should catch up real quick because we've got a packed show and we've got just a little bit of time to do it in. What have you been up to?
0: So this weekend, I actually went to the christening. Well, no, it was the first birthday of one of the Blazing Squad's.
1: Yeah,
0: babies.
1: Right. Yeah, I saw that on your Instagram. Like so, you were surrounded by a load of loads of kids.
0: Yeah, so literally, like in the morning, I was shooting a little bit for my next single, like part of the visual for that. So, but it's a really good song. I'll bring in a little bit. But then straight from there, I had to go and buy the present because I didn't know what to buy. Mm. So I went into the entertainer and was like looking around, thinking, what can I buy and what can I buy? And then boom. It was like this little, like, it was like a keyboard with a microphone and all of that stuff. But it was like a kid's toy. And I was like, his dad's a producer. It makes sense.
1: Makes perfect sense.
0: Bought it. Went up. Went down there. Saw all the boys. Apart from Stuart, he's in Cardiff. Then gave him the present. Got home. Got a message from the mum just saying, oh my God, he loves the present. A nice video of him playing with it, singing on the mic. I was like, Uncle Marcel done it.
1: Coming for my 20%.
0: There you go.
1: Release your first tune.
0: When that first album comes out, Blazing Squad Juniors, I'm getting peas.
1: How about yourself, Nat? What have you been up to?
2: Well, I have been, I want to say the word excavation. Is that the right word?
0: You've been in the garden.
2: Well, where I live, I came down and I found these guys. They're doing some excavating.
0: Yeah,
2: I think they think they have something in the like road next where I live. They're going to find like a member of the royal family. Or
1: I was going
2: like,
1: to say they want to exhume something.
2: Something's going on, so I kind of got involved in that, and they said I could go and help them dig.
0: You was digging?
2: I did a little bit. I had a little look with them, but it's quite exciting.
0: So if
2: I don't know if that's even allowed. No, they have got permission.
0: So if you find something,
2: it's part of it's mine.
0: Do
2: surely.
0: Do you get to claim it?
2: Yeah, I want one of those. I think so. I'm going to.
0: Imagine you find
2: I want
0: gold.
2: One of those. Thingies that you carry around with you,
1: the metal detector
2: metal detectors. I'd love to have one of those.
0: You should
2: I
0: invest.
2: Think there's gold to be found in Palmer's Green.
0: Hey, gold is green, Palmer's
2: like
0: Green
2: shut
0: is very
2: down
0: close.
2: The road.
0: Mm, very
2: right.
0: close.
2: Yeah, they've shut the road down to try and find some gold.
1: Really?
0: Is that serious?
2: I mean, it's annoying because I have to go all the way around to go to the station in the morning, but yeah, they've shut the road down next to me because they're doing some excavating for some treasure or something.
1: And they're not just pulling your leg and just like laying down pipes or
2: no,
1: cable.
2: No, they've dug it all up. There's a big sign saying you can't come down this until Friday, excavation.
0: So wait, was there a treasure map or something like that for them to be like, yo, boom, you found
2: there.
0: Something in Palmer's
1: Did
0: Green.
1: Did you see anyone holding a scroll?
0: Flipping Tom Hanks. Tom Hanks is running around like with his bad hair saying, or like, oh my God, we found it. Finally.
1: Or was there a guy with a brown leather jacket and a brown Stetson with a whip?
2: You know what I mean? Like Deanna Jones, yeah.
0: Funny, they're all out. They're all out for
1: bad
0: it.
1: Feeling about
2: they're
1: this.
2: All knocking about my alleyway in Palmer's Green.
1: It would be amazing.
2: That would be great, but I'm quite excited by
1: and
2: this.
1: And the Ghostbusters.
2: Oh yeah,
1: looking for a river of goo.
0: Everyone.
2: And
0: everyone.
2: Tony Robinson from Time Team.
1: Yep, yeah, all the famous diggers.
0: Yep. All of them.
1: Raw digger. Fucking raw digger.
0: Jar digger. All of them.
1: Everyone.
2: They're all there. So oh. That's exciting. So
0: that's pretty cool.
2: So I'll be a millionaire soon, so that's good.
1: Okay.
2: What have you been up to, Michael Penn?
1: What have I been up to, Natalie?
2: You went, your godson, sorry, went to World Book Day as Harry Potter.
1: Yeah, we've grown so tired of talking about what I've been up to that we're now talking about what people I know have been up to.
2: Yeah,
1: my godson, he dressed up as Harry Potter for World Book Day.
0: Do you know what? Like, I'm not gonna lie to you, but my whole Instagram was full of little kids. Well, like, this isn't. Not in any weird Michael Jackson ways, but was totally full of little kids dressed up as different book characters.
1: Yeah.
0: On that day, so literally,
2: that's
0: like
2: nice.
0: I saw a lot of people.
2: He didn't
1: Somebody
2: write a
1: did. When was World Book Day established? Were we in primary school at the time? Or
0: I don't think
1: school?
0: We were.
1: I don't remember a World Book Day.
0: Do you know
1: what the funny thing is? Before you say what you're about to say, do you know what the full name of World Book Day is? It's World Book and Copyright Day.
0: No,
1: it's like a
0: it's
1: feast
0: not.
1: Day of copyright.
0: Are you serious?
1: I swear, that is the full title of World Book Day. World Book and Copyright Day.
0: Why Copyright Day?
1: Why did that get slid in with books as well? Where's the correlation? I understand that, you know, you'd copyright a book because it's your intellectual property and stuff. But You know, I don't see where the festivities. What would you? What, you know, how do you celebrate World Copyright Day?
0: I don't know. Like maybe you can just like use anything that's copyrighted for free on that day.
2: Okay.
0: In a certain way,
1: you can just. This everyone is just the send one their sample in their steal album. Intellectual property. Nah, as long as you made it on that day, so I could just go and release. I could just go and release Harry Potter under my name.
0: Yeah.
1: Like all literally. Of the books on copyright day. That would be sick.
2: Well, it's good to teach kids about copyright as soon as possible, I think, really.
0: It's pretty true.
2: They go to school, yeah.
0: You don't want them getting sued.
2: Exactly.
1: Yeah, that's true, yeah. That's true. So, yeah, my godson, Kyrene, dressed up as Harry Potter, and he looked amazing, to be fair. Mm. Costumes are just getting really good these days.
2: Yeah. I think that's all you did for a week. Not,
1: that's
2: it,
1: literally
2: what I did
1: for a week, yeah.
2: You didn't leave the house, I believe.
1: Just stood there staring at the photo.
0: Do you know what happened to me last week, though?
2: No.
0: I actually got a sneak premiere of Michael Payne's new album, sounding absolutely phenomenal.
1: Thank you very much.
0: I'm literally super gassed by it.
2: Yeah, I also listened to it and texted him immediately about what I thought of it. I gave it a 9.5 out of 10.
0: Yeah, literally.
1: I'm using that as a blurb, by the way.
2: Are you?
1: Yeah, I'm collecting blurbs.
2: I described what I thought.
0: I was in the car.
2: Like.
0: I was in the car 1 minute through the first thing, and like all of the different metaphors and all the stuff he was dropping, I was like, yo, this guy.
1: I'm glad you like it because I've really, really poured, like, you know, it sounds cliche to have poured my heart and soul into it and stuff, but I genuinely have. Like, I only tried to put the best shit on there. If I didn't think it was super impressive, then it wasn't, you know, getting put out. So, yeah, I'm just glad that
0: the energy was wicked.
2: Because imagine if you sent it to someone and then you just never hear from them again.
1: Ever.
2: Like, sorry, do this.
1: Blocked on all social media platforms.
2: Yeah, like, I don't know. But it must be hard giving your album, because it's like your baby, isn't it?
0: Yeah.
2: You spend so long on it, longer than 9 months in your case,
1: absolutely.
2: A lot longer. And so then you give it out to other people to foster or whatever, adopt this baby. But it must be a hard thing to do.
1: I do this weird thing, though. I don't know if you do this, Marcel, because obviously you've been making music longer than I have. But when I send a creation out to someone, be it a song, an EP, or an album, I listen to it instantly. Like myself, I listen to it just to kind of
0: make sure
1: imagine
0: that
1: I'm them, and see if do I still get that feeling? Do I still get that feeling?
2: Yeah,
1: you know, it's
0: 100%.
1: It's weird being creative. Like it is
0: because you like because obviously you appreciate what you've done and the effort and the energy that you put into it, and then like the people around you like so for instance, you're playing it to like your best friend, you're playing it to your family and whatever, and they're like, yo, this is sick.
1: Exactly.
0: And then you're thinking to yourself, am I sick or are they just saying that to me because they're my friends?
1: This is why I always say to people, don't take the criticisms or the criticisms or the plaudits from just your circle of friends or the people that love you, because they're always going to be biased.
2: Yeah.
1: Like, wait for the opinions that should mean the most are the ones from total strangers. They're the ones that should mean the most.
0: 100%.
2: Okay. Well, as well as all that coming on today, we've got we're giving away some Park Live tickets later.
1: Yes. We are.
2: I was going through the lineup before with you, Mark. It was incredible.
0: It's an absolutely. It's a sick competition.
1: It's a who's
2: keep
1: who.
2: Listening for that. But also, we've got a plethora of guests in the studio today.
1: Good word. Good choice of
2: Thank
1: word.
2: Thank you, Marcel.
0: We've got Nutty P and Scripture.
2: Mm-hmm.
0: We've also got T Muller.
2: He's next door right now.
1: Okay, cool. Nice and early.
2: Yeah.
1: And
0: that's the best way to be.
2: Mm-hmm.
1: Yeah, absolutely. We're ending the show with Flute Box and Muad'Dib, who are going to give us a live performance of their current single.
0: That's pretty sick.
1: Yeah.
2: I believe so. I'm not sure yet, but I know.
1: Yeah, who knows? They might just come through and do Green Sleeves, but
2: they could do.
1: A Nang version,
2: he's
1: you know?
2: A beatboxing flautist.
1: A flautist, yeah.
0: Wait, no. Hold your horses. Yeah. There's a flute and a beatbox.
2: He plays the flute and he beatboxes at the same time. It's incredible.
0: That's going to blow
2: my
0: mind.
2: That's going to be happening in this studio.
1: It is.
2: Too.
1: He's going to be blowing the flute. He's going to be blowing your mind at the same goddamn time.
0: Crazy.
2: Well, T Muller is next door now, so let's go to a song and then we'll bring him into the studio.

0: got your back on it.
1: That's the massive I Don't Need by the Intergalactic Republic of Congo.
2: Sickest name ever.
1: That's just the best phrase I've ever said. I think that might be, I think I've peaked with things I've said, things that have come out of my mouth. That was a sick song, sick name, just big.
2: Energy
1: big.
2: Was good.
1: Yeah, man. Our first guest was definitely feeling it, and he goes by the name of T Muller.
3: Yes.
2: What's going on,
1: Jay? Spirited round of applause, as per usual. I see you've come in with a cup of coffee.
4: Is that yours?
1: Hot chocolate, right? And you've taken a day off uni to come see us, yeah?
4: Yeah, man. Why not, man?
1: Yeah, thanks for that.
4: Yeah,
1: thanks
4: for that. Come on.
1: I appreciate that. What are you studying for? A degree?
4: Yeah, I do economics. Yeah.
1: Okay, business and
2: brains.
4: Yeah, man.
2: That's it. You got something to fall back on as well. Do you know what I mean?
4: Yeah, why not?
2: Trust me.
1: So, is obviously music is going well.
4: Yeah. Music's going well.
1: But would you say that, studying towards a goal is kind of what your like raison d'etre is, or would you say it's music but you want something substantial to fall back on?
4: You know, it's music, but I've always felt like on top of music, I feel like there's other avenues that I've been able to, that I'll be able to go down eventually.
1: Yeah.
4: So like, I've always wanted to like have my own business as well.
1: Of course.
4: Like, be an entrepreneur.
1: Yeah.
2: Makes
4: so
2: sense.
4: Yeah, like, to have that as a backup, like the whole degree thing is perfect as well.
2: Yeah, because kind of when it comes down to it, thing like if you're doing music now, you're like obviously you're doing your thing, you get a label, you know how to run that kind of side of things as well, innit?
4: Exactly.
2: You know what I mean?
4: So, yeah, man.
1: Talent and skill.
2: Man.
4: Ready,
2: that's it.
4: Man.
1: Talent
4: ready.
1: And skill. Yeah. I think that's super important, and it's nice to see like the younger generation of musicians thinking about that from early, because there's a lot of people kind of that had, you know, burgeoning careers, made names for themselves, but have kind of gone into the upper echelons now, like G Fresh managing Young Bane, Sincere managing like Fredo, Tiffany Calvar.
4: Yeah,
1: he's probably got some other people under his belt that I'm not even kind of aware of at the moment. But I think that's super important. So it's nice to see. And you go uni in Leicester, as well, why Leicester?
4: You know what? I was gonna go to Loughborough, but I picked Leicester as a choice as well.
1: Yeah. Is Loughborough really good for sport, or am I making that
4: up? It is. Yeah. It's good for sport. Like, they've got a really good like football team and stuff there. But I just liked the look of Loughborough at the time. I ended up going to Leicester, which is a really good uni as well.
1: Yeah.
4: And it's right next to another uni. That's their DMU as well.
1: Of course.
4: So there's just lots of people there. The social life is really sick. So.
1: Yeah. DMU must have turned up as a punchline in so many fucking raps, isn't it?
4: Yeah.
1: They must have, isn't it?
4: Dave has done a couple.
1: Of course,
4: now,
1: yeah. There you go. I knew I'd end it somewhere. DMU, it's there for the taking.
4: Yeah.
1: You know the
4: DMU,
1: ones.
4: It's DMU. Yeah. It's there still.
1: Yeah. So how do you balance student life with the music life? Because you're definitely popping. So it's not like, you know, you're just kind of keeping an eye on like a few numbers here and there while studying, you know. You really must have to juggle.
4: It's actually like a process of juggling, because to begin with, I thought it was gonna be okay, but then like, right, I was like, yo bro, like there's this tour and it's like 4 days in a row in this city, but wait bro, I've got lectures.
1: So yeah,
4: like it was getting a bit mad, innit? But it's more about like planning like a week ahead and then things,
1: of course,
4: and then that's the most important part, isn't it? Just being like organized, isn't it?
2: Trust.
4: Like, it's not easy though, I won't lie.
1: I can't imagine it is. Do you ever have to study on the road?
4: I haven't, but
1: it'll come soon.
4: We all have to, innit? But like normally it's more like I will come back from whatever it is and have to deal with what I've missed, innit? But yeah, I will get into the whole process of like working on the road and stuff like that though. Yeah.
1: Nice. So did you expect the you know, you've come through with DPC and D Squared and I'm assuming were songs that you recorded while you were in uni? Or were you in college at the time?
4: Yeah, no, I was in uni. In fact, with DPC, I was having a hard time with music.
1: Right.
4: And then the whole uni thing like uplifted me to give it an extra push.
1: Yeah.
4: So I've gone, yo, like, man, them, let's just shoot a video in Leicester, innit?
1: Yeah.
4: So I've called the director to come all the way from London and everything, and we've just shot an organic video and that. And yeah, it turned into your matting, innit?
1: Yeah, so, absolutely.
4: Yeah, man.
1: And did you expect and well, you know, coming through the second thing, did you expect the success?
4: I didn't expect
1: the first?
4: Anything that's happened like in this in this process. Like, because my boys started managing me, innit, from the point of DPC.
1: Yeah.
4: Like just before that. Mm-hmm. So we were just like trying to do a thing where we're just keeping it organic and just dropping like what we feel like is right to drop.
1: Yeah.
4: And just building up the whole thing.
1: Of course.
4: But like it was like the first thing we did together with them managing me, we just went off in it.
1: Yeah,
4: so it's like, whoa. And then my boys are learning in the same process as well.
1: Yeah.
4: Like we're being thrown straight into the deep end. So
1: it was
4: wavy still.
1: It's nice that that's the overarching concept. Like everyone's learning.
4: Yeah,
1: do you know what I mean?
4: Everyone's learning, man. That's what I like about it.
1: Well, we should get into the new single now, shouldn't we, really?
4: Cool.
1: It is a music show after all.
4: Yeah.
1: Would you do us the honour of introducing it for us?
4: Okay, so this one is Link Up. Enjoy this one, innit?

0: It's Link Up by T Muller, who joins us in the studio right now.
1: Vibes.
0: Hackney resident, moved moved temporarily to the Midlands.
2: Yeah.
0: Is there, what's the biggest difference in the way of life between Hackney and sort of living in Leicester?
2: What's the difference? Everything's close, you know.
0: Yeah, like, walking distance.
2: Yeah, it's like, even though I drive up there, innit? Like, it's, everything's so close. Like, it's like a condensed city centre,
0: right? Yeah.
2: And there's just bare of us. There's so many of us, like students. So it's like, you just leave where you are and then there's just lots of students. Literally, you cannot hide from anyone, innit? That's the only thing.
0: Yeah.
2: Luckily, because I drive and I've just got the little tinted windows, it's like, now it's bit calm. More private.
0: Yeah, yeah.
2: But before, it was hectic.
0: Yeah. But you must be blowing up in your city, though, so I'm sure even the tinted windows people must be like, well, that's
1: tea, innit?
2: It doesn't change it a lot. I'm still going to need to go, like, shop and da-da-da-da.
0: Yeah.
2: So, yes, it's changed it a bit, but it's still the same at the same time.
0: Yeah, man. But interestingly enough, because I've been to Leicester a few times for gigs and I played in the student union.
2: Okay, yeah.
0: You've never played your uni, have you?
2: No.
0: You're gonna wait for like.
2: Yeah, we're kind of trying to wait, you know, because I feel like you kind of have to time something like that, because it's like your exposure to people like that. That see you all the time. Like, I feel like you don't want everyone to just kind of get used to you.
0: Yeah.
2: You're trying to build this kind of like whole status thing. As much as like I kind of try to be like humble about what I do, is like at the same time there's a level of like,
0: of course, yeah,
2: exclusivity that you've got to put yourself in.
0: And sometimes people's reaction to you makes. Do you know what I mean? Like, and you must know. What I'm talking about as well, Marcel, that sometimes you try to act normal, but it's the people around you, the way they react, that makes you think like, well, for fuck's sake.
2: No, it's true.
0: Do you know what I mean? Now I have to get my own area in the club, because you won't leave me alone.
2: Exactly. Yeah, like, even like when I first started the uni thing, I'm gassed, like, I'm genuinely gassed as a student, like to be doing student things. Like,
0: yeah.
2: So like, go into like clubs and that, but I've gone like my first one and it's like, I know you, and I'm like, oh nah, I don't know, you know, I don't know if it's not the same experience that I'm expecting, innit?
0: Yeah.
2: So like, if I compare this year to like my first year at uni, like, it's a bit different. I don't go to like parties as much. I've started like, we like have me and my boys that have like organised our own events.
0: Yeah, of course. Just circle of friends, people that you actually really know. And
2: Man, just have these little exclusive things. So yeah, man, that's what we've been doing.
0: Big. Well, it's going to be. I'm hearing it's going to be quite a packed summer for you. Is there anything that you can disclose that you're kind of definitely up to? I'm pretty sure like myriad bookings will come in over the next couple of weeks. But where can people find you over the summer or over the coming weeks, even, or months? Should I say?
2: Over the coming months, I've got a lot of club stuff. That's genuinely what, like, in terms of like bookings, what I've been doing the most. But because we currently don't like have a booking agent, like, we just work like independently with me and my boy, and my other boy as well. So literally, we go off the whole club thing.
0: Yeah.
2: And yeah, man, there's a couple like international bookings
0: nice.
2: Potentially put in place, so like Sweden, Amsterdam, and that. I get some love there.
0: Yep.
2: After like D Squared, there was a lot of love coming from there. Yeah, like I'm quite surprised by that as well.
0: Yeah, because that's an Italian brand, isn't it? Am I wrong?
1: It's the I swear D Squared, because they just understand that the stuff for like Man City, and I'm not too sure. I think it could be wrong. It's two guys, isn't it?
2: The two brothers or something.
0: Yeah, I think so.
1: Two guys, and again, both the names begin with D or something.
0: Hence the D Squared.
2: Yeah.
0: Pretty sure they're Italian brothers.
2: Yeah, but I don't know, innit? Just from there, I think DPC had an effect as well internationally, but like that whole follow up like made it even bigger. So when I did go the first time, like last summer. Like, I was surprised, innit? Like, I'm walking on the street in Sweden and someone stopped me, like...
1: It's Spotify, though, innit? Like, Spotify,
0: That's the bridge.
1: That just gives you the roots into, like, all different kinds of markets, man.
2: I think Spotify has been my strength in terms of, like, so far in my career, like, like the numbers that I've been doing is like proper good. Like,
0: yeah,
2: I managed to hit like Hot Hits UK with the with Dollar Pound Cake, so it's reached like up to like 9 million streams and
0: strong
2: stuff.
0: That's
2: on sick. Spotify, like, so I'm very happy with the whole Spotify thing, like.
0: Yeah, man,
2: yeah, big up Spotify for that.
0: Shout out Spotify for real. Other streaming platforms are available.
2: Yeah, of course big up Apple Music, all of them, yeah.
0: But so, thank you so much for joining us.
2: Yeah, man, no problem, man.
0: Before you go, let people know where they can find you, like on across the socials.
2: Alright, cool, so you can find me literally everywhere. Official T Muller, that's T-M-U-L-L-A. So yeah, man.
0: Big up. Thank you so much for joining us once again, bro. We're going to get into a song now, and then when we come back, we'll chat a bit more shit, I think, and we're going to also have the next two guests coming in shortly.

0: That's Duran Jones and the Indications with Blackpool Rising. No,
1: that's, joking, that's the Black Pumas. The Black Pumas.
0: Sorry, it's the Black Pumas with Blackpool Rising.
1: Black Moon Rising.
0: Blackpool, I'm sorry. I'm convinced it's Blackpool Rising.
1: Then Blackpool should take that, and that should be in their pleasure beats, whatever they have. Just
0: travel
1: on
0: and
1: a loop.
0: Tourism. Blackpool Travel and Tourism should definitely take that. And
2: so that's a new song, yeah?
1: Yeah, brand new song.
2: That sounds so authentic.
1: Mm. Yes.
2: Authentic is the word. That sounds honestly sick. But
1: I do know why you said Duran Jones. One, because it's next on the playlist, and two, because it's not so dissimilar to Duran Jones.
0: It's not at all. It's proper throwback stuff, you know.
1: Like it very, a bit like Curtis Harding and that kind of movement, which I like very much.
0: Yeah, man. Anachronistic music for the wind.
2: The air. Nat, your ears. Your ears. You're the selector.
0: You are. Selenki Nat.
1: The bow selector.
2: The bow.
0: That's why I'm putting you as I'm putting a blurb.
1: Thank you. The selector.
0: Credited
1: I do like
0: to you
1: that.
0: On my album.
1: Thank you very
0: 9.5
1: much.
0: 9.5 out of 10.
1: Now, I will say why, because for me, I don't give... If you give someone 10 out of 10, then you might as well quit, right?
2: Yeah.
1: So that's why I don't give anything 10 out of 10, even if I love it. Because at 10, you're like, well, I can't do better than 10.
0: Yeah, there's no such thing as perfect, is there?
1: Exactly.
0: You could have given me a 9.9, just saying.
1: Oh, yeah, I did.
0: You know what
1: I
0: mean? If you're going to give someone a 9.5, you know what I mean?
2: Okay.
1: Well, I'll wait for... That's part two. That's part two, though, I'm sure I'll give
0: true,
1: that to.
0: True.
1: But I can't wait to play some of those songs on this very show.
0: Me neither. Can't wait to be a bit self-indulgent, bang my own shit, you know?
1: Bang my own shit.
0: Yeah. That sounds disgusting.
2: Disgusting.
0: That really does. If anyone's just tuned in, I don't mean pummel my feces. I mean play my own songs.
2: Wow.
1: Yes.
0: Bang my own shit. That's just so savage.
1: Yeah, that's
2: horrible.
1: He's
2: got a pile. He's just got a pile of it and he's just like,
1: horrific imagery, yeah? Please move on to something else.
0: Sorry, just a sip of the tea there.
1: To wash
0: that filth out. We should get into a story. Mm. We haven't done a story for a while.
1: No.
0: Here's a story. A 20-year-old woman has claimed her world is now complete after she married her zombie doll. What is it with us and stories of people marrying?
2: Because people just marry random shit.
1: Yeah.
0: Felicity Cadlick from Massachusetts has revealed she tied the knot with the love of her life, Kelly Rossi, a zombie doll that she claims is 37 years old, on September 15th, 2018. The ceremony, which took place in Tiverton, Rhode Island, cost Felicity $500, which covered her own wedding dress, a tuxedo for Kelly, decorations for the outdoor venue.
1: That's nice.
0: Alongside four of her family friends, eight of Felicity's other dolls also attended the ceremony.
1: Of course.
0: Felicity said, "Our wedding ceremony was beautiful and perfect. Mm-hmm. Exactly the day I dreamt it would have been. Dreamt it would have been. Yeah. I made sure that the whole wedding was done properly so it would be as official as possible, and we consummated the marriage afterwards." That's necraphilia, surely.
1: No, it's a doll. Technically, it's not a living doll unless it's Chucky.
0: Yeah. Or
1: from Child's Play. You won't know because you don't watch horror films.
0: No, I've seen Child's Play.
1: Okay.
0: And Bride of Chucky.
1: Oh, yeah. And a new one coming soon with Brian Tyree Henry in it, by the way.
2: Yeah.
0: No way.
1: Yeah, new Chucky and Aubrey Plaza. Yeah.
0: Okay.
1: Friend of the show, Brian Tyree Henry.
0: I thought you meant Chucky.
1: Oh, yeah, and two. I'd have Chucky in it.
0: She said, "I found Kelly on a creepy doll collection website and my dad bought her for me when I was 13. It wasn't until I was 16 years old that I started to get feelings for her, but it was something that I kept on trying to deny."
1: And when you see how attractive the doll is...
0: Oh my god.
2: No, do you know what though? Think, like, they were childhood lovers. Look
1: at the... That is not an attractive dog.
0: Oh my god.
2: It's got no eyes.
1: It's got no mouth to kiss with. It's got nothing.
0: It actually looks horrific. Like it smells.
2: It... No, not gonna lie, she looks like she smells a bit. But personally, you know what? Like, they grew up together. They grew up the love. They were 13. Okay. She was 13. The doll was...
1: You
2: whatever.
1: Still know it's a doll at 13.
2: Look, she didn't know it was a doll. She's just happy to have a friend.
0: Well, now, in all fairness, the doll doesn't look a day old.
2: Oh, shit, son.
1: There's a photo. Do you want to describe that photo?
2: All right, so basically, the doll, like, it's side on so you can see their profiles. Mm-hmm. So you can actually see where the doll is missing its jaw.
0: Yes.
2: And its nose. It's got a nose.
0: The lower half of its face. So under the nose.
2: She's kissing the nose because I can't. If you wanna see this, just type in her name, Felicity Cadlick.
0: Yeah, there's probably going to be nothing else on Google about her.
2: Yeah, 100% apart from her and these dolls. But
1: there's something going on it because she said she found Kelly on a creepy doll collection website. Why are you looking at a creepy doll collection website?
2: No, her dad. Her dad bought it.
1: No,
2: for
1: she says
0: yeah,
1: I
0: she
1: found,
0: found it, and then her dad
1: and then
0: purchased
1: her dad.
0: It.
1: So she chose this.
0: I want words with the dad.
2: Okay, yeah. So here's the dad.
1: Kelly Rossi.
2: Here's the dad.
1: No.
0: Okay, I want words with that guy.
1: Yeah.
2: Wait. So this is strange.
0: Go on. What have we unearthed, mate?
2: Are those her parents? Or
1: I think so. I'm not sure. Well, they're both white, aren't they? Yeah.
2: Yeah.
1: So,
2: maybe they're her grandparents.
0: She's clearly mixed race.
2: Yeah. So maybe they're her grandparents. So yeah. Anyway, yeah. Do you reckon? Oh wait. So look, there's the dad.
1: Charles.
2: He's passed
1: dead,
2: away.
1: Yeah.
0: Okay.
1: I don't know if that's the same one. It's from Somerset. It may be from a local. There's probably other people with the same surname as that, but I don't know.
2: No, Somerset, MA.
1: Oh,
2: Massachusetts.
1: That's
2: yeah.
1: Quite
2: so
1: right, yeah.
2: Yeah, so like, so apparently they consummated the wedding as well. So
1: how?
2: From what I can see, I feel like the doll is a female doll.
0: Yeah, definitely.
2: So
1: yeah, Kelly Rossi, obviously. Mm.
2: So obviously, like they doesn't need to be able to get an erect penis. Is you know what I mean? It's just like
1: she's
2: just
1: young.
2: Love
1: the doll is 37. So if anything, the doll is taking advantage of a younger person.
2: How old is she though?
1: Felicity.
2: How old is Felicity?
1: So she got her when she was 13.
2: Oh, she's 20. She's 20 years old.
0: She's 20.
1: The doll's 37. Oh, I guess that's acceptable nowadays, age difference, right? 20, that's okay.
2: So 13, that's 7 years. So the doll was 30 when she was 13.
1: That's not right.
0: No, it's 17 right. years older than her, the doll.
2: Yeah, no, I was calculating the 7 years difference between Kelly being 20 and being 13.
0: Oh, of course, sorry. Yeah, of course. Yeah, the doll would have been 30. Yeah, you're right.
2: Yeah, so 37, that's pretty...
1: Mm.
2: So 30 and a 30, it's not right. It's not right. I'm not.
1: Would you be okay if you went to a wedding and it was you, three other people, and then eight dolls sat there in the seats? Would that be slightly unusual? Or
2: that's
1: just be
2: that's
1: like,
2: horror
1: oh, well,
2: film
1: that?
2: Shit, isn't it? Like that's that like, and then the doll just like the head of the doll starts turning around, and it's just like.
0: One of the dolls says something when it comes to the point where you've got to say why these two shouldn't be bound in holy matrimony.
2: She's been having an affair with me the whole time.
1: Oh my god. And then you go to leave the church or wherever it is hall, and suddenly you can't get out.
2: The doors are all shut.
1: You couldn't get out of there alive.
0: I don't think I could be.
2: It's like Goosebumps,
0: isn't
2: it? It'll be like Goosebumps.
1: Yeah.
0: How would you RSVP to a wedding invitation like that?
1: With, I imagine on the invitation, yeah, there is that. Imagine if there's a picture of with a heart.
2: Oh my god,
1: Kelly,
2: it's holding the
1: sweetheart pillow, and that would probably be on the wedding invitation. I think at that point I'd be like, I'm really busy. I'm kind of busy
0: that
1: weekend.
0: I think I'd flee the country.
1: Yeah.
0: To be fair,
1: yeah.
2: All right, I'm not gonna lie. I'm looking in the back of this. I'm looking in the back of the pictures, and she looks like she lives in a pretty dark place. Like she's got like black curtains. Like come on, like rules.
1: She doesn't like the light.
0: Black I thought curtains. You meant figuritively, because I was gonna say you don't even need photos to figure that one out.
2: There's like kind of like. Are they dead flowers,
1: flowers
2: on
1: flowers
2: stuck
1: on
2: the wall? And there's like I can see like a dream catcher, but maybe it's a nightmare catcher.
0: Yes.
2: Do you know what I mean? I think she's a bit deep.
1: I think so. I don't know what's going on there, but so you wouldn't probably want
2: to
1: marry.
2: I probably wouldn't want to go to the wedding. I wouldn't
1: go to
2: the wedding.
0: I don't think I'd even go to the reception.
1: I don't think I'd be prepared to go to meet them ever. Have you ever had a toy that you fancied? Ever fancied a toy that you had?
0: Nah. Not that I can remember. I think that probably
2: No. Like I'm just thinking. Like you know, back in the day, like obviously you had like the female Power Ranger toys and all them kind of things. Like I used to fancy the female, the pink Ranger.
1: Sure, mm.
0: But was that like, not was that love not based on the actual?
2: It was based on
0: pink
2: the actual
0: Ranger
2: thing.
0: From the
2: yeah.
0: TV show.
2: Yeah, but then again, they did used to put boobs on the female dolls.
0: Yeah,
2: so
0: true.
2: As a young boy, you're seeing shapely boobs on a doll. And you're like,
0: yeah. Like, I think I undressed I had that stage where I undressed my sister's dolls.
1: Barbie, yeah. Barbies and stuff.
2: Yeah, of course. Like,
1: and they had boobs.
2: And then you used to get your... let's not talk about that.
0: Yeah, let's
2: anyway.
0: Not.
1: Well, it was kind of weird because they had boobs, but no vagina.
0: Yeah, there was nothing there.
1: Nothing there. But yeah. Then why
0: I'm sorely disappointed.
1: Well?
0: It was for the shape, innit? It's important for the silhouette.
2: But they never used to put the nipples on the female dolls either.
1: Yeah.
2: It was just for the shape of it. So
0: it looked like she was wearing a body... what's it called?
1: Bodysuit. That one. Yeah. That's weird. Okay, well, whilst we think about that, let's get into a song.
0: Yeah.

0: That was Big Belly Flow, Push It Back by Paulie the PSM.
1: That was hard.
0: Very energy.
1: Hard.
0: Okay.
2: Yeah. Good drums. Why? Because he's Sanford's drummer, isn't he?
0: He is indeed. Mm. He is indeed. Shout out to Paulie in LA at the moment.
2: Yes, he is.
0: Want to get him on the show soon, though. Talk about his travels.
2: Sure.
0: Talk about just knowing some of the most talented people in music and being respected by them all.
2: He's worked with most people.
0: Yeah, man.
2: Jamie XX, Gorillaz, FKA Twigs.
0: Maybe he can come and sprinkle some of that on us.
2: Yeah.
0: That Paulie the PSM.
1: Energy in there, in the room.
2: That would be, on that beat, I think, very good kind of intro music to someone walking on stage or awards or something
0: absolutely.
2: Like that. Yeah.
1: Or
2: that's,
1: like WWF or WWE.
2: Yeah.
1: Okay, push it back.
0: Somewhere at... During listening to that song, you should always have to budge someone out of the way.
1: Yeah, of course.
2: Yeah.
0: No matter what you're doing, there should be a point during that song when someone gets budged out of the way. You know, in slow motion as
2: well.
0: Yeah, for
2: sure. Yeah,
0: if you can manage it.
2: It's time for our competition.
0: It is, man. Basically, Fubar. In fact, no. Do you know what? Fuck Fubar. Michael Payne, well, Natalie, and Marcel are giving away.
2: Yeah.
0: Yeah.
1: Yeah.
0: We're taking credit for this one.
2: Okay.
0: We're taking credit for this one. We're giving away a pair of tickets to Parklife 2019.
2: Mm-hmm.
1: I'm telling you, that festival is about to go off.
2: Tell me who's on the lineup.
1: So basically, on the 8th and 9th of June in Heaton Park, Manchester, we've got Mark Ronson.
2: Ooh.
0: Cardi B.
1: Major Lazer.
2: Yeah.
0: The Streets.
1: Nas.
0: Loyal Khaana.
1: Dave.
0: Steph London.
1: Mabel.
0: AJ Tracy.
1: Octavian.
0: Pusha T.
1: Solange.
0: Jason Status.
1: Jungle.
0: Old Sweatshirt.
1: Slow Tie.
0: Little Sims.
1: Children of Zeus.
0: Jacob Banks.
1: Suspect.
0: And
1: more.
2: Literally loads and loads more.
0: So many more.
2: Yeah.
1: I literally done an Instagram post with the actual flyer, and there are so many names.
2: There's so many names on it that when I was speaking to Mike before the show, I was reading out, it's like an eye test where it starts off big and by the bottom
0: it's a
2: I was like, I can't read the bottom ones.
0: QXY.
2: Yes.
0: Yeah.
2: So it's an incredible lineup, and so we're giving away a pair of tickets to that weekend in June.
0: Mm-hmm.
2: There is going to be a tweet going out now onto our Twitter, funnily enough. What do people need to do to be in a chance of winning?
0: As soon as you see that tweet, which is coming out imminently, you just need to
1: retweet
0: Bumba Clark.
2: That is it.
0: So that's literally it.
1: Literally it. And like, when are we going to be announcing the actual...
2: We're going to be announcing it on the show when we've picked a worthy winner.
0: When we picked a worthy winner.
2: Yeah.
0: So, a worthy winner.
2: Worthy.
0: That's the disclaimer. That's the small print right there.
2: Small print is
0: massive.
2: You do have to be over 18. You do have to be based in the UK to enter. I did see a former employee, Hannah Bowman, tweet us from Australia to ask
1: Hannah.
2: No, Hannah. You don't get to win. No.
0: Yeah, you don't even really get allowed back in the country.
2: No, she's not allowed in.
0: Yeah, so...
2: That's it. You can't come here. Yeah.
0: No hope for Hannah. Don't be like Hannah.
1: Yeah. Yeah, don't be like Hannah. just retweet from the UK, guys.
2: Exactly.
0: Absolutely. Shout out Hannah. We do miss you.
1: Shout out Hannah.
2: We do, but you can't win.
0: You can't win. Sorry.
2: Sorry.
0: We've got two more guests coming in.
2: We do. They will be arriving shortly.
0: Before we do greet them and have a chat to them, we should get into another story.
2: Yeah, please.
0: Okay. A company worker makes workers eat food from the urinal. Wait, before we continue, urinal or urinal?
2: Urinal.
0: What do you say? What do you say, Marcel?
2: What do you say?
1: Urinal.
0: I know exactly what you're going to say now.
2: Well, I thought we might as well bring out, because it's funny, because we had this discussion after the show last week about tear.
0: Yeah.
2: Explain what your...
0: My thinking was, I have always, up until like last week, pronounced the verb tear as in to tear a paper.
2: No, to tear a paper.
0: I did not know that.
2: What would you say that you're tearing up or tearing up if you were crying? Were you teary or tearing?
0: I just thought that they were all tear. I didn't know that there was a difference in the fucking pronunciation, which, because the thing is, so if there is a rip in a piece of paper, is it a tear or a tear? It's still a tear.
2: It's a tear.
1: Do you know what?
0: As long as it's not the water that comes from your eyes, it's a tear.
2: No. There's also tear, as in like layers.
0: Yeah, but that's a different spelling.
2: Right, okay.
0: Let's not confuse them further.
2: So, tears are literally tears of joy, tears of sadness.
0: Yes,
2: everything
0: okay.
2: else, you would tear something up.
1: I'm about to tear this paper up.
2: Tear this place up.
1: But at the same time, like I think with the English language, you've just got to say it how you say it.
0: I love English, but I hate it.
1: If you go up north, you're going to be in a bath. But if you're down south, you're in a bath.
0: This is true.
1: You know what I'm saying?
2: But Everyone knows what you mean by bath bath. Whereas if you were like, I'm going to tear this paper up, I thought you were
1: I still know what you mean, though. I still know what you mean.
0: No, you know what I meant. Yeah. No one's going to think I'm going to cry this paper up. like paper's going to come out of my eyes when I'm upset.
2: You might have to dab your eyes with a bit of paper. I don't know. I might. If you say I'm tearing up, I just think you're crying. Let me tear
0: tearing,
2: this up.
0: I'm going to tear you in, you arsehole.
1: I'm going
2: to
1: tear.
2: Do you know what? It'd be better to tear you in than tear one, to be honest. I'd rather cry over that than rip it off.
0: And I even use Thingy as an example. Joy Division's Love Will Tear Us. And I thought all this time I could hear Love Will Tear Us Apart again. Turns out you can't even really hear what the fuck they're saying.
2: He says tear. No,
0: listen to it when you get a chance. Actually listen to that song. When the time comes for him to say tear, you can't really hear what he's saying.
2: Maybe
0: it's like
2: won't.
0: Sounds like he's saying Love Will Tear Us Apart.
2: Maybe Ian Curtis
0: again.
2: Wasn't sure how to say it.
1: Maybe he's done it on purpose. Yeah. Like, do you make your own assumptions?
2: Yeah.
1: Do your own.
2: Anyway, I say urinal. So back to that. But I would say urinal.
0: Yes, of course. Yeah.
1: Urinal.
0: Back to the matter at hand. We digressed quite far there, innit? So, where was I?
2: Page three.
0: So a company makes workers eat food from a urinal to prove their commitment to keeping bathrooms clean. The video shows a manager of a company placing rice formed into ball shapes into the urinal. She then swirled the rice balls around in the urinal to make sure they were all exposed to the toilet. The manager then proceeds to pop one rice ball into her mouth. After she ate one, she ordered her employees to follow suit, and they did. The incident took place in Fujian, China. One of the employees took videos of the incident and uploaded them to the internet, where they went viral. After causing an uproar, the company said that this is an annual event that dates back 25 years. They said that the purpose of this exercise is to demonstrate their commitment to cleanliness in their business. What they didn't tell you is that every 25 years they have to replace the workforce because everybody mysteriously dies.
2: Right. I mean, a urinal, I think, by its definition, is not supposed to be hygienic because it has urine in it, so it should never be something.
0: Right, what point are you trying to prove by telling someone you should be able to eat food off that? No, I should just be able to piss in peace.
2: That's its whole purpose. There's no other reason for it to exist.
1: In my head, I'm slightly thinking, like, you know when you go to a toilet, like go into the men's room, you go into the toilet, you stand by the urinal, it's got that weird kind of like essence of like it's like a bleachy kind of it seems like it's really clean, but at the same time it's got like bleach and like that blue shit in it.
2: Do you know what I mean?
1: And it's like
2: cakes, yeah.
1: Real talk, if I don't wanna be eating like that soapy detergent bleachy thing.
0: I don't want to be eating in that room. The thing is, even if the urinals are clean, there are still exposed holes in the floor and walls where piss and shit literally go.
1: Who the fuck thought of that shit?
2: Well, it's been going on for 25 years. I feel like the first person that did it 25 years ago would have thought, no one's going to do this. And to their shock, they were like, oh my God, they are actually going to
0: rice this won't catch
1: I think potentially the first person who done it was probably eating while they was in the toilet, going, oh no. And then he dropped their rice and was like, yo.
2: 5 second rule.
1: Oh man, 5 second rule, exactly. 5 second rule. Go. I've got no other lunch. Scooped it out. I was like,
0: it's true.
1: Funnily enough,
2: tastes all right.
1: It tastes all right. Hey, guys, come and have some of this rice.
0: It adds something. I reckon it's that same boss.
1: Yeah.
0: The one that makes people do it, I reckon that's the one that dropped the 100% rice balls into the
2: the
0: urinal.
2: Yeah, they were like, I have to do it. There used to be somebody that worked at here who used to order a delivery or whatever and then go and eat in the toilet. Always. And I used to think that's kind of weird. Like, what's the problem?
1: They were probably sitting down, eating in the toilet. So it was like they were probably on a diet. They were probably eating. And then straight through.
0: Route one poo.
2: It's not, you know, especially the toilets in this building, the lady, I don't know what the men's are like, but the ladies aren't, they're not the most fragrant, I'll be honest. No, there's tissue paper everywhere. It's not the best kind of.
0: Maybe they were dyslexic and they thought they were ordering Deriva-loo.
2: Yep. Still keep a faith in God, still couldn't spare the rod. Marshall, you know me, I came with a blazing squad. Yep, okay.
1: just drop it in any time.
2: Any awkward moment, there we go. Okay, well, let's go to a song, and then I think our guest might be arriving next.
0: Cool.

0: I'm laughing. I just saw the funniest photo. Someone's posted up a photo of Noel. Noel Fielding and Shirley from EastEnders next to each other, and I never ever clocked
1: the similar haircut.
0: The similarity before.
2: They look very alike.
0: They do, don't they? That's funny as fuck. Anyway.
1: We digress.
0: Yeah. What's that noise?
1: Who's that?
0: Jesus, it's actually my Instagram just playing music.
1: Right. Oh,
0: my bad. what was that song, Nat?
1: That was Sin Cane.
0: Which
1: I've literally forgotten what it's called.
0: With Everybody.
1: Yes, that's it, yeah.
0: I like that song because it's 4 minutes and 20 seconds long.
1: Well, there's other reasons to like it.
0: Yeah, I know, but that's the main reason.
1: Oh, all right. Thanks. Shout out Sin Cane for that.
0: Big shout out to them. I think they did that on purpose. Anyone who does anything...
1: Oh, I see, 420, I get it.
0: Anyone who does anything like that, I know they did it on purpose. You have to.
1: Yeah.
0: You have to. You absolutely have to. All right, anyway.
1: We digress.
0: We do digress again.
2: we digress from the digression.
0: Yeah. You know what I mean?
1: Yeah.
0: Digressionception.
1: We're still digressing. It's a constant day.
0: Imagine if we never actually got onto the next
1: part of
0: the show.
1: We're never going to say who's in the studio.
0: We never.
1: But thanks for coming in, guys.
0: I was leading up to this.
1: Yes.
0: Our next guest is I've known you for years now.
2: Yeah,
0: actually.
2: Long time, bro.
0: And I figured out when we first met, so I'll say that after okay, I introduce okay. you both. It is, of course, Nutty P and Scripture.
2: Yo!
0: What's going on?
2: Thanks for having us.
0: No, not at all, man. It's long overdue. Because
2: yeah.
0: I have a lot of people that I've either known for time or have listened to them, you know, the music for time. And you're someone who falls into both of those categories. But a lot of the people, you know, I had never met them before. But I know where I met you. And I'm pretty sure it was at a producer battle on Commercial Street.
2: Oh yeah,
0: in Whitechapel.
2: Beatshed.
0: Yes.
2: Beatshed years ago. Yeah. Beatshed was sick. Big up Tanya and that. Tanya used to run that, innit?
0: Yes. Yeah. That is that, and you know, it's kind of rare that I can kind of pinpoint the exact day.
2: I actually couldn't remember myself. So like, thanks for refreshing my memory.
0: There you have it.
2: Yeah, man.
0: Since then, it's been 15 years as in the game as a producer for you now.
2: You know, I count it from a tune that I produced for The Colony that got played on Kiss FM, and I was 17, so
0: right.
2: 17 years ago.
0: Yeah, oh,
2: so
0: wow,
2: I count it from then. That, yeah. I say that's when I first came through.
0: Yeah, no, that's a good stepping stone. Yeah. That's a good, you know, that's a good landmark.
2: Yeah,
0: should
2: exactly.
0: I say? And since like, what kind of got you into producing? Let's start from the very beginning. You know.
2: Oh man, I mean, to be honest with you, like I was a rapper first, innit? Like I started off, I was writing poetry, and then I was like, cool, let's fling a flow on that.
0: Yeah.
2: And then it was a case of like, obviously, back in the day, it's way different from now, innit? Like. You couldn't get instrumentals. You couldn't just Google like Drake type beat or like, you know what I mean? Mobb Deep type beat. You couldn't just do that. Like instrumentals were few and far between, innit?
0: Yeah.
2: Like I used to buy CDs, singles, specifically if they had an instrumental. Even if I didn't like the tune, bruv.
0: Of course.
2: Like I had, I had Little Kim,
3: oh my
2: Crush
3: God.
2: On You.
3: Yeah.
2: Oh.
3: And Aaliyah used to have ones. I know.
2: Try Again. I know that was one. So I used 100%. To just like, I used to write to that. And then eventually I was like, nah, you know what, bruv? I need my own rhythms, bruv, because this ain't cutting it. Like looping the last like four bars of the tune, innit? Do you know what I mean?
0: Hey, the whole song sounds the same.
2: Jeez. Yeah, exactly.
0: Four bars.
2: Like it wasn't cutting it. So like eventually, you know what? My nan got me like this Yamaha keyboard, and it was like you could record like 8 bars of like each instrument, like a little 4-channel thing. So I used to like program stuff on that.
0: Okay.
2: And then I had Music 2000, and then obviously a Music 2000 and PlayStation.
0: Yeah.
2: If you know, you know. You get me? And then then I was using a studio in Ladbroke Grove, Lancaster Youth Centre, and they had Cubase on the computer in there, and I was like, I couldn't get in the studio enough. Like I was in there like every day, but it wasn't enough. Like I needed to be able to wake up and make tunes, innit?
0: Yeah.
2: So I was like, you know what? Whatever setup they've got in the studio, I'm saving up my EMA money from college, and I'm just gonna I'm getting that
0: EMA.
2: In the yard, bruv.
0: God bless
2: Yo,
0: EMA.
2: Yo, bruvs, if it weren't for that, do you know what I'm saying? God knows where I'd be right now. £30 a week, bruv.
0: That did that nice people, you know. That was so useful.
2: Yeah, bruv. So
0: when £30 was worth something anyway.
2: Yeah, yeah. Exactly. You know now that's nothing.
0: Now kids are spending £30 on socks.
2: Yeah, innit, bruv? Exactly.
0: So, that's crazy.
2: Yeah, man. That was basically it, man. From then, I had an MPC 2000 XL as well, and I had a Proteus and a few other synths, and that was it. I never looked back, man.
0: Yeah.
2: That was basically it, man.
0: So paint us a picture of what was going on in the parallel with you, Scripture.
4: Exactly the same thing.
0: Same thing.
4: Well, my dad's is a musician and a singer as well.
0: Yeah.
4: And my brother, both of us just grew up watching him do music, and then, you know, he has instruments lying around the house. You pick one up, you're like, what's going on? Do you know what I mean? So basic guitar is my first instrument.
0: Yeah.
4: And so I picked that up from having an acoustic guitar that only had four strings on it.
0: Right.
4: And you don't know what it is, so you're just playing it or whatever.
0: Course.
4: He said, you know, if you get good at that, I'll give you a real one. My brother's turned the table upside down and put the two chairs on the sides of the tape and just hitting it with sticks. And he's like, let me buy you a Mickey Mouse drum set. Next week, you know, we're playing in church and doing that. And then same thing you said, I became an MC when Grime popped off so solid and everything.
0: Yeah.
4: So I'm doing pirate radio with my grime crew that I had back in the day called Frontline Soldiers. We're just doing Axe FM, Lalo FM, underneath, you know, under Never Grove.
2: And
4: big up all the pirate radios and that. Yeah. And then from that, started doing production as well at the same time. Naturally, I started on like a four track where you had to record everything in, record the bass drums and everything, and then onto the tape and then flip the tape and record.
2: Yeah.
4: So it was all mad from that. Then went to Fruity Loops and stuff like that. Yeah. And then, started, I think one of the first people that I did in the industry would be a long time ago now, Bashy.
0: Right.
4: Yeah. The first person I produced for on his first album.
0: Nice.
4: I did a tune on there with one of my good friends, Angel.
0: Yeah.
4: And the tune on there with Dappy from N-Dubs.
0: Yeah.
4: So that was one of the first cuts I got on a tune like that. And then from there just came in the game and started doing it. So.
0: Of course. And now you've collaborated.
2: Yeah.
0: Tell us about the sort of greater project that it's forthcoming, isn't it?
2: Yeah. So the project's called Infrared, and it's coming out via a company called Audio Network, and they basically they commissioned me to make an album that is predominantly for like TV, film, and whatever.
0: Yeah,
2: and they don't normally release the albums, innit? So I think yours was the first, didn't it? We should probably put this out, do you know what I'm saying? And like, they didn't really have plans to release my one either, but the tune we did, Coming At Me, it started busting a little bit, innit?
0: Yeah.
2: And it was kind of like, well, you know what, if we don't put this out, we'll be losing out on about bloody 50 grand, you know what I'm saying? So like, maybe we should put it out, innit? So it's kind of like, we've obviously, there's that tune on there.
4: Yeah.
2: I've got Lady Likes on there, that's going to be the next single, Who The Hell, that's coming out in like a month or something.
0: Yeah.
2: I've got a tune with Young's Tef on there, I've got Pagey on
0: there. He's so underrated, by the way.
2: Bruv, one of the best,
0: really,
2: sure,
0: really,
2: man.
0: Is underrated.
2: Incredible, bruv.
0: It kind of winds me up when people call people that aren't underrated.
4: Yes.
0: Like I was watching Streatham, Dave's. Yeah. We've been talking about Dave a lot today, and I was watching his the Streatham video because I just love that song and I love the video. And one of the top comments was, Dave is so underrated. I was like, really?
3: He's literally everyone in the whole game rates him much.
0: Sure. Know
3: what I mean?
0: If he's underrated, then what the fuck am I?
2: For real, bro.
4: You know? That work is thrown about, to be honest.
0: Yeah. Mental, I'm middle earth. If he's under, I'm literally fucking middle earth.
3: You're the core, bro.
0: Honestly. But I was going to say that you've had a lot of syncs on Coming At Me, haven't you?
2: Yeah, it's been insane, bro. It's just been mad. Like, I think there was like 1 week at the end of last year when it was like every day there was something new.
0: Yeah.
2: Like,
0: I've got a little Chelsea, list here. Like, so like, they've used Coming At Me for Dele Alli's unveiling.
2: Yeah.
0: I just gotta say that, mate. If my publishers hit me up, went 100 grand, and we're gonna use your tune for Dele Alli to unveil, I was like, I don't even do music anymore. Give them my tune. I'm joking. Sometimes you do have to make economic decisions.
2: That's why I like the fact that I actually don't watch football no more.
0: Yeah,
2: so I'm
0: fair
2: completely,
0: play, yeah.
2: Like, I'm exempt from that kind of emotion. You know what I'm saying? I'm like, yo, Man United, Chelsea, whatever. Like, I wouldn't
0: be able to sleep at night. I'm not gonna lie. So I do envy you that there is no kind of affiliation. Yeah. Just cut me my fucking check. Don't care what sport. Use it for curling
2: trust me.
0: But then they've also used it for England to announce them qualifying for the Nations League.
4: Man.
0: Chelsea FC for their pre-match build-up with Tottenham.
2: Yeah.
0: Manchester United for their pre-match Champions League build-up. Basically, they're just thinking it was shit that will piss me off.
2: Who do you support?
0: Arsenal.
4: Oh, okay. No, I'm not even saying
2: I don't think they've used it yet.
0: Arsenal can't use it now.
3: But Spurs man, eh?
4: Nah.
3: Not even a Spurs man.
4: We played you lot the other day still.
0: Wait, who have we played?
3: Wait,
4: your most recent big win.
0: Oh, right.
3: Oh, United?
4: Yeah.
3: Don't worry about it, man. Don't worry. It's calm, man. It's calm.
4: Oh, my days.
0: It's calm. It's
3: calm, man. It's good. We won't bring that up.
0: But then also some really other really cool stuff. Adidas have used it for an advert. Soccer AM showboat section.
3: What, man?
2: What?
0: Yeah.
2: Adidas, yeah?
3: Man, what?
2: Get cheese.
0: This is the best part. Puma have used it as well.
4: They're
0: the biggest sports wear rivals.
1: Okay. That's not my favourite bit. My favourite is BBC
0: One. Oh yeah, and the BBC One Silent Witness.
3: It's on Silent Witness.
2: They used another tune off the project, the SNE tune. They didn't use, as far as I know, they didn't use Coming At Me.
4: Yeah, right. I was going to say that probably. You know. I think that's probably a list of all of the songs.
3: All of the different projects.
0: You're absolutely right. So it's popping up.
3: That's sick though.
2: Yeah, and then obviously most recently, I don't know if you lot saw the clip.
4: This is the biggest
2: one. Fucking James May. No. Driving around listening to the tune, bro.
4: Hey, pumping
2: no
4: the tune.
2: Way. Yeah,
4: hold tight, James May. Still, you're a legend already, but you see, you just made yourself even more.
0: He's literally the only one from Top Gear that I like as well. So that's nice.
2: Yeah, man, that was. I was like, that was kind of crazy.
4: That's a bit still.
0: Like, yeah, fair play, James May. That's up there with. Have you ever seen Children of Men?
2: Mm-hmm. Oh, of course. Yeah,
0: when the scene where Michael Caine's listening to a Witness the Fitness.
2: Oh yeah.
0: He jumps out the whip. Witness the Fitness. It's just blasting. Cuz I'm just in a post-apocalyptic world, of course you'd be listening to
2: Roots
0: Maneuver.
2: Of course, that inspiration.
4: Roots Maneuver still,
0: and it's in the Wire. It plays in the Wire. In the proper hood.
2: Yeah.
0: They're in the bits in the Wire, Baltimore, you know, and then Witness the Fitness is playing. I love seeing stuff get synced in really. Yeah.
2: That's been happening
0: really cool
2: a lot more recently, man.
0: I think so as well.
2: You know, Cass is Dead was in, what's that show called?
0: I think a lot of people have been in Power.
4: Yeah.
3: Jacob Banks was in, of course.
0: A lot of people sinking is good.
4: I got one the other day that was on Coronation Street, I'm not gonna lie.
0: That's a Gassman.
4: They played the tune and then he was like, oh, I turned it down, and she was like, oh, I love a bit of grime. And I was like, big man. You know them ones there? I made it still.
0: That's just the name I assume is Coronation Street. I don't think there's anyone called Maud in.
1: I don't know.
0: You never know. But we should get into some music now. And we've got a game as well, haven't we?
1: We do. Don't you worry. We've got a game.
2: Lana Mercy.
3: Is there only one game? Because whoever wins this is the winner for this week. Obviously,
0: can we not bust two games?
1: Well, we could do the game for the guest that's no longer coming on air.
0: Yeah,
1: that's the rule.
0: That rhymes as well.
1: Oh yeah, okay, all right, let's do that. But do you want to introduce the track?
0: Would you do us the honour of introducing the track?
2: Sure. Well, it's coming.
1: Yes, it is coming out.
2: Double checking, you know, them ones there, like. But yeah,
0: no one will hear me if I talk about this.
2: Yeah, next to the other mic. It's a bit further away.
1: Good whisper, right. Good.
2: Yeah, I should have just whispered or some kind of like hand signal or something like that. But yeah, you're about to hear Coming At Me. It's produced by myself, Nutty P, and the vocal is Scripture. It's a fucking banger. So yeah, here we go.

0: Come, what are you saying?
1: Man.
2: Every time it works. It's like Sex Panther.
0: It's because it's the hardest tune on the whole thing. So when it comes in, it's the Master, you know me.
2: And it's Jay Huss.
0: That's what I'm saying.
2: It's Jay Huss. It's like, he's a fucking cultural icon. But have you noticed the world has gone to shit since Jay Huss went to prison?
0: Exactly.
2: Everybody knows this. And you're the only name. He's in there just like thinking about you. Mad.
0: Obviously, man put it down before
2: before he went down. But he can see into the future. You know, everyone knows that about Jay Huss.
0: That's it, bro.
2: It's mad. But yeah, shout out. You win the month. Man of the month. We should get into a game now, shouldn't we?
3: There's no point. Marcel's the winner, so should we not bother?
4: True.
3: I don't know.
4: Hey.
3: Okay. Sorry. Hey. That's not true. In honour of, I guess, being here, particularly Nutty P, I don't know if you're aware that you've got a song with Say No More called Hot Coffee. Did you know that?
5: Oh, my God.
2: Right?
5: Yeah,
2: did you know that?
5: Yeah. I know that one. Big up Say No More. Man, like...
3: 2014, I think, right?
5: Yeah, I think it was still.
3: If I'm not right. Now, coffee sometimes is also known as a cup of Joe, right?
2: Yes, nice cup of Joe.
3: We're going to have some nice cup of Joes now because I'm going to play some musical Joes.
2: Right. Oh, we got, okay.
3: Yes. So I'm going to start. I'm going to tell that. So basically, I'm going off Spotify listens in 1 month. If you think that one musical Joe has more than the other one, then you write down hot coffee. Right. And if you think they have less, you write down cold coffee. Okay.
2: Coffee simply
3: so
2: enough.
3: We're going to start with Joseph Sadler. Does anyone know who I'm referring to?
2: Okay,
3: this is the message. Do you want to have a guess in a month, monthly, how many Spotify listens as a whole Grandmaster Flash gets?
1: In the millions, definitely.
3: I'm no points for this, because I'm starting with it. I'm going to tell
2: you, just have a rough guess. I'm going to guess 700,000.
3: 700,000.
5: 2 mil.
3: 2 mil, Marcel?
0: I'm saying 650,000.
3: 272k, 272,000. So that's your starting number.
0: So, okay, right. That was the closest.
3: Joseph, yeah, but there's no points yet, Marcel.
2: That Grandmaster Flash is underrated.
5: Yeah, bro, that's underrated, bro.
1: You know, they need to get a sample still. Someone needs to sample that.
2: Well, did he make sand? Can nobody take my breath?
1: Can nobody hold me down?
2: Oh no!
1: It needs to be a 2019 version.
2: Tune as well.
3: So we started with Grandmaster Flash with 272,000 listens in a month, but let's move on.
6: Man get money with the gang. Man get girls with the gang.
2: Junior, don't forget the junior.
5: Said to a man.
3: Shut down.
5: That's a banger still.
0: So it's hot coffee for
3: if
0: more.
3: If they had more, if you think that Skepta has got more than 272k, well, let's not shout it out. Let's probably write something down, shall we? Because you don't know.
2: That's what these pens are for.
3: Yeah. So hot coffee if you think more. Cold coffee if you think that he has less.
1: So hot coffee.
3: Okay. So moving on from Skepta to Joe Strummer from The Clash.
5: Oh, yeah.

0: big artist, big tune. Not just that song, The Clash as a whole.
1: Yeah, The Clash is my
0: monthly
1: shit still.
0: They should be everyone's shit still.
1: Yeah.
0: I don't think I could like someone if they didn't like The Clash.
2: No, me neither.
0: Imagine saying that. Marcel, you better like him. Or says no
3: I do like The Clash.
0: Minus points for you if you say you didn't like The Clash.
1: Why you always coming at me now?
0: Sorry.
1: Always coming at
0: Marcel,
1: me.
0: Marcel, yeah. Eyes
1: coming
0: on your paper.
1: Why?
0: Yeah, there we go.
3: Plug in.
2: Come on.
3: Relatable content. That's what I like.
1: I couldn't let that one slide.
0: Never. So that's number two, The Clash. Rock the Casbah. Did they have more or less than, do you think, than Skepta on a monthly Spotify? Yeah.
4: They got less.
0: Write it down. Moving on to Jolene by Dolly Parton.
2: Okay.
5: Jolene, I'm begging of you, please.
0: Do you think Dolly Parton as a whole got more or less in a month
2: than Joe Strummer?
0: The Clash.
1: Is it?
0: That is Dolly Parton's entire back catalogue.
1: I know something that's happened recently which would probably do something.
2: Catapulted her into.
0: Well, you've been listening to her a lot.
1: I love a bit of Dolly.
0: Yeah, of course.
1: Working 9 to 5.
0: Perfect. I think she said that she wrote, because she wrote I Will Always Love You, right? And I'm sure she said recently she wrote that song and Jolene on the same day.
2: Yeah.
1: She should have played the fucking lottery as well while she's at it.
0: Exactly. Right, so Dolly Parton is number three, but let's move on to Joseph Simmons, of course, from Run

0: have more or less Spotify plays in a month than Dolly Parton's. Tricky. It's tricky. It's quite right. Yeah, it's tough.
1: It's tricky.
0: It is tricky. Mm, tricky.
1: I like what you did there. I like your style.
0: Right? Yeah. Write it down. Everyone got something for number mm-hmm. four? Okay. From Run DMC to JoJo.
2: Still slaps.
3: This is a banger.
1: Still slaps.
3: Hey.
4: Actually, I don't see
0: JoJo.
4: Still,
0: right.
3: Recent music's cold. Don't get it twisted. She's cold.
1: Yeah, she's very cold.
3: She's very cold. Underrated again. I don't want to say that.
1: Super
3: but
1: nice. She's underrated. Everyone listens to Ariana Grande. It's like there's JoJo. It's right there.
0: But does she have more or less than Run DMC in a month? People streaming her entire catalogue on Spotify.
4: I don't know.
1: Because there's the danger that she'll get confused with Casey's JoJo, innit?
3: The bald head bit.
4: See, this is the thing. She's quite a current. Well, she's not current, but she's still making new bits in it. So you never know. Her fan base might be like, "Oh, I love JoJo." It's just
1: true.
4: Rinsing.
1: Yeah,
4: it.
1: True. Yeah,
4: you know what I mean, she might have
1: a
4: young
1: fan base.
4: I think
1: recently her name's been getting mentioned a lot more as well.
0: Mm.
1: I think it has.
0: Difficult. All right, let's move on from JoJo to, of course,

0: 96 or now 78 or something
1: What's
0: like that.
1: What's love got to do with a little menage? After the party,
2: me and you
1: just slide for a few where yeah, she could come to. And then he goes, then he ends the verse with going, that's love.
0: Oh, that's love.
1: No, it's not. What is, how is that your definition of love?
0: He's setting himself up so he can say that bar when it's about to happen. You know what I'm saying?
3: Oh, that's love.
4: Well, Fat Joe, more or less than JoJo. So moving from Fat Joe, Fat Joe finally, to...
1: Ooh. Joe Thomas.
4: Cotton Eye Joe. Oh!
1: Rednecks. Yes.
0: Yes. Where did you come from?
2: I'm surprised.
1: Where did you come from? Cotton Eye Joe.
2: Yeah, R&B Joe.
4: I have to start.
1: No, R&B Joe.
0: Where's R&B Joe?
4: Joe Thomas. What the hell?
1: He's racist.
0: He's the most famous Joe.
4: I had to take out Joe Jonas as well, you know.
1: Oh, yeah. Fuck him.
0: Yeah, no one cares about him.
1: I don't give a shit about that guy.
4: Some other Joes I forgot about. So anyway, let's start with. So we started with by Rednecks, big song.
1: No, we didn't.
4: We started with Grandmaster Flash.
0: Yes.
4: With 272,000 streams in a month on Spotify.
1: Mm-hmm.
4: We moved on to Skepta, Nutty and Scripture. What do you think that he gets more or less hot?
2: I think he definitely gets more hot.
4: Hot coffee. Master. Right, you're hot, you're well. Getting hot.
5: Piping hot.
4: Does anyone want a guess at how
2: 6 million?
4: Mm-hmm. Master.
0: That's a good guess to be fair. What, still
3: in a month.
4: Yeah.
3: I'm gonna say 3.4.
4: Mm-hmm. No. What are you saying, Michael?
1: I'm gonna go 5.6.
4: 2.3 million. Not to be sniffed at.
3: Do I get an extra point for
4: you
3: that?
4: You didn't get any points. Okay. You didn't say 3.2 million.
3: I said 3.4.
4: But you didn't say 2.3.
3: No, but I was closest.
4: Okay. So, Skepta gets 2.3 million. Marcel, do you think the Clash get more or less hot coffee, cold coffee?
3: I've got cold coffee.
4: Mm-hmm. What do you think, Michael Payne?
5: I also have cold coffee.
4: Cold coffee. And what do you have over here, Nuss?
6: Yeah, cold as well.
4: And hot coffee. They get 7.2 million a month.
1: One Clash.
4: 7.2.
3: This has basically fucked everything.
1: Yeah, no,
2: this is it. Obviously, they released material for decades.
3: And everyone's got Spotify now, so like all the adults and all the young people listening, getting into it.
2: 7.2.
4: Yeah, it's incredible, right? So, does Dolly Parton?
0: Ah, shit.
4: No, everyone. Does Dolly Parton?
3: Fuck.
4: Michael Payne.
1: Yeah, I've got hot for Dolly Parton. I think she still gets more than
4: Dolly
1: the Clash.
4: You think Dolly Parton gets more than the Clash? Nutty and Scripture.
0: He's trying to put cold. I put hot because I've got hot.
4: Which one are you going with? One of you pick one.
6: Hot. Yeah.
3: I've got hot.
4: You should have stuck with cold because she gets 6.5 million a month.
0: Only a little piece less.
4: I wanted you to stick with cold.
0: She would have actually got more if the person before got less, obviously. But
1: yeah, it's true.
4: Exactly. All right. So from Dolly Parton, 6.5 million to Run DMC. What do you think, Nutty and Scripture? Hot or cold?
2: You said hot still.
0: Well, you're about to change that.
4: What are you saying? What are you telling me? You're saying hot. What are you saying?
3: I've got hot.
4: You got hot? What have you got, Michael Payne?
5: I've got cold.
4: Yes, it is cold. It's cold.
2: Yeah,
4: does anyone want to have a guess at how cold it is? And Dolly Parton, 6.5 million. What did Run DMC get?
0: 2.3, I'd say.
2: Yeah.
3: 6.2.
1: I'm going to go even less. I'm going to go like
4: 1.5. 2.8. You were very close, actually. You were very close. Okay, so Run DMC with 2.8 million streams a month. To JoJo, Marcel, hot or cold?
3: Cold.
4: Cold? What have you got up here? You got cold?
5: Unfortunately cold.
4: Unfortunately, you're wrong. It's hot coffee.
1: JoJo!
4: JoJo, do you have a guess at JoJo, anyone?
0: What? 4.5.
4: 4.5 million?
1: 6.
4: 6 million?
3: 3.2.
4: 3.9.
0: Oh. Yeah. Oh.
2: So
0: yeah. Wait. I bet you. No, we didn't rate JoJo,
3: but I bet you any money, the majority of those numbers are from that one song, innit?
1: Yeah, Get Out.
4: Quite possibly. Yeah. 100%. But you know, it's a lot.
1: All of our top five are just Get Out.
3: Too little, too late.
4: Remix, yeah. Oh, right, JoJo is on 3.9 million. Does Fat Joe have more or less?
0: Definitely.
4: Nutty, what you said. You're saying hot coffee. You got hot coffee.
1: I've got hot.
4: You are all correct.
1: Sick.
4: There's some hot coffee there. Do you know what I say? Have a guess. Like have a guess on how many?
3: Fat Joe.
2: 5 million.
4: 5 million, Marcel.
3: I want to say 8.9.
4: Mm-hmm.
1: I was going to say 8 as well.
4: 4.7. Ooh, so okay. Nothing. That's okay. So
1: all the way up, still doing bits for it. Yeah. And lean back.
3: But does lean back go on the Fat Joe?
1: Imagine if it's top.
3: Or is it Terror Squad?
4: I think it's if you're on the track.
3: Oh, if you're on the track.
4: Then it's a matter of your featuring, right?
0: It still counts.
4: Exactly. So that's why people get more tracks. More
1: I was going to say, imagine if that was his number one.
2: Deep cover, yeah. Right. Everyone trying to reel up, wheel up that big pun bit like...
1: Yeah.
3: not gonna lie to you, that's actually one of my on one of my playlists. It comes up every single time.
1: Oh, for real?
5: That's a big tune. Big tune.
4: So Fat Joe, 4.7 million. Rednecks, huge hit with Cotton Eye Joe. Back in time, are Rednecks more or less than 4.7 million a month?
3: I put cold.
1: If they still do, if they still do school discos around the country, then I think it's, that song's still popping.
0: It's
3: them kids' playlist.
0: It's always been the opposite, innit? So every single time you've put that there as a little curveball.
4: I can't confirm or deny that. But what are you saying?
2: Hot.
4: Cool. You're going hot, Marcel. You're going
3: cold.
1: Yeah, I'm going to be sensible and go cold. I reckon
4: you
1: cold.
4: Are right to go cold. You are right.
1: I don't even reckon they're on a million.
4: Tell me, okay, you don't think a million. What do you think over here?
2: Like 200,000.
4: 200,000.
3: Wait. What was Fat Joe?
4: 4.7 million.
3: They're going to be 4.6.
1: Rednecks.
3: Yeah.
4: Come on, Marcel. they are 1.7 million.
2: No, you're still in the millions,
4: more than Grandmaster Flash.
1: Wow.
3: That's a bar still.
1: They bought the trailer park.
3: Bang, bang, bang.
4: Do you want some scores? Well done to Nutty P. So you got two. In second place is Marcel with 3.
1: What? Did I win?
4: But Michael Payne won with 4. You know your Spotify, isn't it?
1: Should have been my name, Jay Huss said. Yes. That's the first game wrapped up then.
4: Yep.
3: You know, it's always the second one for me though, bro.
1: Yeah, it's true. Second game is like, it's like Arsenal second half, isn't it? That's where the game really happens.
3: All right.
1: I'm going to be standing to attention. Trust me.
2: What's the second game? Is it Monopoly or something?
4: It is Monopoly. It's a nice game of Scrabble for us all.
2: Hey, there we go.
1: Should we get into a song?
4: Yeah, let's do it.
1: I think so.

0: Makes a motherfucker want to sing.
1: It does, doesn't it? That's very, very, very good music there. That was Duran Jones and the Indications. I like the way that everything about this guy is just throwback, even the name. You've got to have your name and then
2: and the band.
1: The band, you name the band as well.
2: Yeah.
1: Oh, these motherfuckers.
3: What if you're going to all have bands? Okay, let's start with all of you. I want to know if you're going to be Michael Payne and what is your band going to be?
1: Michael Payne and the Silent But Deadlies.
3: Ooh, Scripture. Oh, Scripture, what's your going to be?
4: I can't even think.
3: And Nutty, this goes to everybody.
4: So, what am I going to do? Scripture and the Drillers.
3: That's nice.
5: I think mine would definitely have to be, even though I'm in a band called La Rebel Femme, but if it was a Nutty and the Sutton, it would be Nutty P and the Reprobates, 100%.
1: Fair, man. Sure.
3: Nice, Mars.
6: Yes. Mine would be Marcel. You know me, I came with the blazing.
4: That's a long name, you know.
3: Marcel and You Know Me, I came from the
1: Yeah, fuck you. Yeah. My gosh.
3: How would you like put that down with some letters? Marcel and Y, A Y. That's, you know, they do that.
1: Oh, yeah, we're doing an acronym.
6: Yeah, that's a bit long. You just got to say it.
3: So we don't have, unfortunately, our other guests here this afternoon for a live performance. But what we do have is a game for them. And I believe that you all want to play it, right?
1: All games should be played. That is the basic human rule.
3: So now you two are in here, you are playing another game, okay? So I'm going to read out what I had. Flute Box and Muad'Dib, you obviously know what to do with a flute.
4: Yeah.
3: Can you tell me what popular songs are being played on a flute in these clips? So you're going to have to guess. I'm going to play you clips of songs.
5: I'm not
3: well
5: really
3: known
5: good
3: songs
5: at this,
3: being played on a flute.
5: Because I've said that there? Now, well, I won't be.
3: There's six
1: clips. It's annoying.
3: Six clips.
1: In theory,
4: and
1: you've
4: got to write it down.
1: I know a lot of songs.
5: I know this.
1: And you're under pressure.
3: Write it down. Because this is where they'll come for you.
4: That's
3: so I will give you points.
4: That's going to be the first one.
3: Which one?
1: There's that Timberland song as well.
4: Oh,
1: yeah, I love your Indian flute.
4: All the Malia tunes.
6: Was Mr. Magoo on that?
4: All the Malia tunes.
3: I will give you points if you guess the artist. I will give you a point if you guess the song. I do have some clues for you if you need it. So let's start.
4: Do clues lift up points or not?
5: If I don't get at least two, I'm quitting music.
3: Okay, let's start with flute number one.
1: Ooh. Easy.
5: Oh, of course.
6: But the thing is,
5: is it the original version?
1: That's what I was going to say, though.
5: Oh, it's the original, yeah, because the Regulate doesn't have it.
3: I mean, what's happening here? Okay. I'm not shouting things out, Nutty. Okay. It might be the one you mentioned. I saw that side eye there, Marcel.
6: I didn't side eye anything.
3: Move your paper away from Marcel. You're doing it now. Marcel,
6: I'm looking at these. Who put these next to me? Because they shouldn't
3: biscuits,
6: be there.
1: What, is it the crack biscuits?
3: Do you want to try a crack biscuit?
1: Fling me a crack biscuit, please.
3: Fling me a crack biscuit.
6: There's only one left.
1: Oh, I'll go and fling
3: you
1: that.
3: Can have the luck.
5: McNitties.
3: You can have it.
1: McNitties.
3: Have it. Okay.
1: A man said McNitties.
3: Do you have something on a bit of paper for number one, everybody?
4: Yeah.
3: Do you have a song title and an artist?
4: Yep.
3: Okay.
4: Yeah, I forgot the
3: Okay, I can play it again. If you, do you need it again?
4: Go on and run it again.
5: Jaska Hina knows, man. She knows your artist.
4: Yeah, I know it is.
1: It's just funny. It just reminds you of Kenny G trapped in Kanye's house.
3: Or Anchor, do you watch Anchorman when he played the jazz flute, popped on stage in that minute to play the jazz flute? It's very Anchorman, it's very Ron Burgundy. All right, here we go with flute number two. Oh, that was about to play the reveal there. Not that you needed it for that one.
4: Oh, one more time.
5: What song is that?
1: Ooh. I know this.
6: I know this. Play it.
1: Do you know, I got one more. Yeah, that's easy. Easy.
3: Oh. You all got something?
1: Easy.
6: Can I have one more time?
3: Yeah, yeah. Do you need a clue?
1: It's the drum beat that gives it away.
5: I know. I'm lost.
3: Are you feeling a bit left out in here?
6: Oh, yeah.
3: That's the clue.
1: Oh.
3: Are you feeling a bit left out?
6: Stop me these clues.
3: The two of you. Do you two... Pip-poppy duo.
6: For goddamn sake!
3: Left out. Do you like eating them at Christmas? That's the song title. Sorry, no more clues, Marcel.
4: Oh, boy, I'm on the...
3: Not Quality Street, is it?
1: Natalie! Sorry!
3: Okay, I've really given you some good clues there.
6: You just need to allow it, bruv.
3: Get all the clues there. Okay.
5: Right. The drums and bass is giving it away.
1: It's fire, and that is it. Flames.
4: And that's it. And yes, it's done.
3: Okay, so number
4: it's
3: three. You ready for number three?
1: Yeah.
4: Let's go.
3: Ooh.
4: Oh, wait, play it again.
5: These are harder than I thought they'd be.
4: Oh, wait, these are mad. Continue.
3: Think about what comes up just as that last bit, it goes into the chorus, okay?
4: Well,
3: obviously, I know what it is, so it's easy for me, isn't it?
5: Slap bass.
3: Little clue?
4: Yeah.
3: I get very teary when I hear this song. From a 6-time Grammy Award winning female singer.
1: Oh, wait. Play again.
3: I get very this.
4: Bruh.
3: Very teary. Or teary, according to you.
5: Right now.
3: Have a guess.
4: Write it down.
3: Yeah? You got something, okay. Marcel's clicking there. It's clicking for Mars. Okay. Well, should we move on to number four?
4: Yeah. That's the same song.
3: I can see Michael Payne.
4: All right, that's enough for Michael.
3: Okay,
4: he doesn't need to hear it
3: anymore. Number four. Come on.
4: What?
3: That's easy.
4: Play it again.
6: Bro,
5: the fuck is that, dude?
6: That's all you, Natty, because I'm not.
3: Nix is very curious about this person.
4: Who?
5: Yeah, same, Nix. Bro. I didn't think it was going to be that hard.
1: Yeah. Nix.
5: Yeah, I'm saying. Little,
3: think about Nix's that you know.
4: Oh, wait. Play again.
3: He's also here, Nix still, is the cryptic one. Think about people with Nix in their name, but this person has won the Grammy Album of the Year 3 times. But Nix is curious about this person.
4: Think of
3: artists that you know that maybe have Nix in the title of their name.
5: What?
3: Surname perhaps.
4: Oh shit!
5: I don't think it's this person.
4: I know who it is, but I don't know what the song is.
3: Okay, well,
4: so maybe just write that down.
3: Okay,
4: wait.
6: Oh, bro, we're taking so many hours.
3: They are nice.
1: Bro, I'm in the same boat. Marcel's going to win this. I can predict it already.
3: Everyone's looking like they know what it is. There's some white eyes happening.
4: Play it one more time.
3: Okay.
4: Oh, fuck.
6: I'm lost.
3: You got something? Won the Grammy. Nix is curious about this person.
6: Nix.
3: Think about
6: how
3: people.
6: How do you spell Nix?
3: N-I-K-S. Think about Nix, people that their first name, a surname are called is Nix, and they may have been.
1: What number is this?
3: This is four.
1: Four.
3: They're curious. Mm-hmm. Should we move on to number five?
4: Oh, shit. Play one more time.
1: That was amazing.
3: Okay, I'm going to move on to five.
4: Okay,
5: yeah, that's calm. See,
3: now we're back. Hartley's needs
5: that's
3: to speed up.
5: That's actually a banger still. I love that tune.
3: That's the clue. Hartley needs
1: that's
3: to
1: so
3: speed
1: cryptic
3: up.
1: That fucking hell, mate. You got to be about 60 to get that clue.
3: A 20-year-old made it.
1: Clear. Well, that 20-year-old is definitely 20 going on 60.
3: We know they've had a body swap anyway, so it's fine. You don't need a clue for that one, do you? Everyone's got that, right? Everyone's got that. Okay. One more. Finally, number six.
1: Shruggy. Oh, easy.
5: You know that one.
1: Come on.
3: I would like you to do it using a certain method. It's the clue.
1: Nice.
3: Biggest selling boy band of all time.
6: Come on.
4: Blazing biggest Squad.
1: Yay. Yes, play the sample.
3: It's too late.
1: God damn it.
5: What, can we use Google on that?
4: No.
5: Didn't I say
6: Shazam
5: before, innit?
3: Hold on.
6: Shazam the thing.
5: Shazam's got to play 4 minutes of the tune for it to work. I just want to say the bit that comes after it.
3: You've got it?
1: You all got something. Did you say number four was a guy?
5: I swear that tune you've got flute in it. That's why you're playing the flute
3: version. No, this is a cover version. Cover version. It's not okay.
4: It's doing the medley line, isn't it? I don't know what that first one was.
5: That's why man's losing, because it's not the original rhythm.
3: It's not the original, no. That would be too easy.
4: Can you reload any of them? Can you reload number two?
3: Yeah, who do you need me to play? Do you want me to play number two?
4: Number two, three and four.
3: Okay, this is number two. Listen. Number two.
0: There's only one play in it. There's only one play of each song then.
3: No.
1: I hate you, I swear to God.
3: Nice try though, Marcel.
2: Still keep a faith in God, still couldn't spare the rod. Marcel, you know me, I came with a blazing
1: star.
4: That's your ringtone by now.
0: My phone's always on silent. I'm one of those guys.
1: That's a good point. No one has their phone on loud anymore.
0: It's too
3: bad. It's kind of embarrassing, isn't it, if your phone rings
1: now. This is my new ringtone.
5: Oh, sorry. Sorry, I didn't hear that.
3: Yeah, don't have your phone on. All right, number three.
1: That's my ringtone.
5: It's a good impression.
4: What's the name of the...
3: Number three? Did someone find number three? Number three, okay?
1: Go on. Oh my God! What did you say?
3: I get very teary when I hear this song. Six-time Grammy Award-winning female singer.
0: What's number four?
3: Number four.
0: Oh wait!
5: It's gonna kick.
0: One more time. Can I get it one more time?
1: I don't know why that sample makes me laugh so much.
5: Someone's singing that melody line. These flute lines don't even sound like they're in the song. None of these songs have flutes in them, by the original. That's where you're messing up. I thought you were going to be playing tunes from flutes. That would be too easy.
1: When I hear that song, I can just imagine a guy in green tights sitting on a rock playing it. I don't know
3: why.
5: Pink Panther, is it?
4: Do you know who else that reminds me of? You know that brother that can do that mad stuff with his mouth while he's playing guitar? Not Jimi Hendrix. No, not him. But he's like, he can do all that, make all those noises. Yeah, he whistles and stuff. What's his name? You know that guy that does that song that whistles?
0: Are you talking about?
4: Yeah, who's that?
3: Bobby McFerrin. Don't worry, be happy. Yeah. Okay, so what else did we need?
0: That was it.
3: Everyone got everything? Should we go for some?
5: Put us out of our misery, man.
1: For real.
3: Okay, what did you get for number one?
7: That was an easy one.
3: Can anyone start in? Okay, Nutty.
4: Regulators, Nate Dogg and Warren G. Yeah.
3: Okay, and regular, Marcel?
0: Warren G, Nate Dogg, Regulate.
3: Uh-huh, let's see if you're all right.
8: The LBC, Mission
4: trying to find you, tell by the snare sound. You see that snare sound? That's not the original. That's quite good.
3: None of that's the original.
8: So I hit select on 2-1 the Lewis. Okay. Some brothers shooting dice, so I said,
0: let's do this.
8: I jumped up the right and said, what's up? Some brothers pulled some gats, so I said, I'm stuck.
1: I love the storytelling in that. It's so calm, isn't it? It's like he's getting robbed, isn't it? Yeah, they murdered some guys that tried to rob them, but he's just narrating it like, oh my God, tell me more. Please continue, Warren.
3: Number two, Marcel, what did you get?
0: Outcast. Roses.
3: What did you get?
5: We put Niles Barkley, man.
3: And Michael Payne, what did you put?
1: I got Roses Outcast.

0: That flute melody line is okay. not doing the song.
1: No,
0: is not
1: justice,
0: doing the melody
1: not
0: line
1: justice.
2: The beat slaps though. Yeah, you have to admit, the drums are just they're, like I said, that was the way I got it.
1: Number three, Michael Payne. What did you get?
2: I didn't get anything.
1: Okay, Nutty and Scripts. What did you get?
3: I just wrote Diana Ross.
1: Good shout. But what did you get, Marcel?
4: Whitney Houston, Very Emotional.
1: One point for you because it is Whitney Houston, and so emotional.
0: Oh, come on.
1: So emotional.
0: It's actually called Emotional.
1: It's called So Emotional.
0: It's called Emotional.
2: No, Emotions was Mariah Carey.
1: Yeah, it's called So Emotional. So
0: what the fuck?
1: You tried to call me a liar. There's less no points for Marcel.
0: You call me a cheater every week. You call me a fucking cheater every week.
2: For that Mariah Carey best trivia.
1: No. Number four. What did you hit for number four, please, Marcel?
4: I've put Robin Thicke.
1: Robin Thicke, okay. Thicke.
2: Robin Thicke, I love that.
1: It's better to call him that, actually.
4: I thought his name.
2: Makes him sound Thrench.
4: Thrench, you know.
0: Everyone's losing their minds.
2: T-H-R-E-N-C-H.
1: I would say Robin Thicke, right?
4: Robin Thicke. I thought it was Robin Thicke.
1: No,
4: better to call him that. The E on the end.
2: Robin Thicke.
4: No, it's Thicke, isn't it?
1: No, it's Thicke.
4: No, it's Thicke. It's definitely Thicke.
1: Yeah, okay, what did you get, Nasty and Switch, for number four, please?
3: Stevie Wonder in the club.
0: Did you put Pink Panther?
1: Stevie Wonder.
2: Oh my God.
1: Okay, and what did you get, Michael Payne?
2: I got nothing, but I now know that it must be Stevie Wonder. Oh, you used to shoot me.
1: Oh, Marcel crossed out.
2: You should get it.
1: Why?
2: Because you wrote it down.
4: If you crossed it out, you should have said it
2: Did you write anything in this place?
1: No, he didn't.
2: So, if you didn't write anything in this place, that should be an answer.
1: Alright, I'm going to allow it then. Okay, it's very generous because he is winning. So number five, what did you get, Nutty and Switch, please?
3: Put Stevie Nicks, because...
1: No, that was for Stevie Wonder.
0: Oh, no.
1: Wrong one.
0: Celebrity
1: five.
0: Twister,
3: why
0: is that
3: Jamie
0: Foxx and Kanye West.
1: Song?
0: Overnight Celebrity.
4: No way.
2: Slow Jams.
1: Yeah, that is correct.
3: Of course.
2: And then you also got one of these.
1: Okay, let me just...
2: It's the same lineup minus Jamie Foxx.
0: Oh, yeah, because Twister as well, yeah. Jamie Foxx is on this,
2: but he's not an overnight celebrity.
0: He's not an overnight celebrity.
1: Okay. And finally, number six, Michael Payne, what did you get?
2: Backstreet Boys with I Want It That Way.
1: Okay, Nutty. Yeah, you got that. Yeah.

0: guys, are you not thinking what I'm thinking, bro?
1: No, no, I want to
0: super make a fucking boy band.
2: For real, you know. For real. Brap Street Boys.
1: The Brap Street Boys. I like that.
0: Brap Street Boys.
3: In third place, well done to Nutty and Switcher with 5.
1: We're always third, you know, still.
3: In second place, well done to Michael Payne with 8. In first place, well done to Marcel with a strong 10.
4: Hey!
2: Fair fucking play.
0: I didn't know it was
1: that was a good game.
2: Really good game. All that's left to say is thank you so much to all my guests. Thank you so much to Scripture and Nutty P for coming through. No, not at all, man. Thank you so much to Team Muller for joining us all the way from Leicester Uni.
3: Yes.
2: Big shout out to the guests that couldn't make it, but will be coming on to a future show. Before you two go, before we all go, where can people find you both on social media and listen to music and just get updates?
1: At Scripture with a K on all social platforms, social media, and
0: Mine is at my name is Nutty P. That's Twitter and Instagram. So yeah, whole lot.
2: Wicked. Just real quickly for the benefit of one of our producers.
0: Yeah.
2: Why Nutty P?
0: Oh, I've had feelings going to ask this
3: 20
0: today.
3: Seconds quickly.
2: 20 seconds.
0: I don't even know. It was the name that was bestowed on me, and I just stuck with it.
2: Okay, okay.
3: Like peanuts, Nutty Peanuts.
2: He had Nutty Peanuts.
3: Got to.
2: Yeah,
3: like,
2: okay.
3: Nutty
2: Peanuts. Let's go. On that bombshell.
1: See you later.
2: We'll see you next week.
0: Cheers.
5: Yeah.

0: future?
1: Today is 3 days from now, and it's great. I'm not 40 yet, Nathaniel.
0: You're in your 30s, mate.
1: What was it like turning 40? Oh, my name's Nick Helm. This is Nathaniel Metcalf. You're listening to Fan Size Family Fun Club. And first rule of Fan Club, tell your friends. Second rule of Fan Club, please, for the love of God, tell your friends. It's not a religious show. Don't worry about that.
0: But you will go to hell if you don't.
1: Yeah. You will be judged. What was it like when you turned 40?
0: I had a nice birthday. But do you know what? I did feel different. I felt like, I feel like it's all downhill now, Nick. And I feel like this is I've gone over the peak and now it's hurtling towards oblivion.
1: What did you do for your 40th birthday?
0: You were there. I went to that pub and I hired, the upstairs of a pub, the Green Man, in Riding House Street.
1: Nick, was it in Riding House Street? Oh, yes. Was that your 40th?
0: That was my 40th.
1: I get mixed up between your 40th and your leaving do when you left Gosh.
0: Oh, yeah.
1: And you've had a couple of things.
0: They had to put down a £100 deposit, I remember, to book the room, which was fine. That was fine. Because a deposit means you get it back, doesn't it? That's what a deposit is. But when I got there, I found out that the deposit just goes to essentially what you've bought is a tab. So if you were there early, it just meant everyone who's there early was just having free drinks that I paid for on my own birthday. And at the end of the night, I'd lost £100. But it was a good night.
1: I don't think it should have worked like that.
0: No.
1: I had to put a deposit down for a girlfriend's birthday. And the deposit was huge. And then also, the amount of money that her and her friends had to spend at the bar in order to get your deposit back was huge. We didn't make it. That's love. It's pricey. But, I don't know. Anyway, it's not going to be...
0: How do you feel about it, though? Do you have any feelings about turning 40, Nick?
1: I don't know if I'm ever going to get married, and I don't know if I'm... I think turning 40 was kind of like going to be like my wedding day. I've been planning it my whole life, and...
0: Nothing can change that.
1: COVID has sort of like ruined it. I mean, at least if you're getting married, you can cancel your wedding and move it a year. I can't. Time stands still for no man. I am going to be 40. So I was going to have like a big party where I was going to cook for everyone and it was going to be really nice, but I can't do that in my flat because my flat's too small. So I was probably going to like rent a room with a kitchen, and then I was going to see if my band would play, and there'd be like, and one of my best mates is a DJ, and I was going to get into DJ stuff, and it was going to be like really like, and these are all of the people that I love and care about in the same room, and my mum and dad were going to be there, and it's going to be a nice civilized thing where me and my other best mate Rebecca were going to do like a load of cooking and cater for everyone, and everyone was going to sit around big tables, and I wanted to do something for people that have been there for me over the years and just really sort of like go, it's not really about me, it's about me celebrating all the people that I've met over 40 years who haven't fucked me over like an absolute fucking piece of shit cunt, right? But that's cancelled now. So what I'm going to do instead is I'm going to sort of like meet up with like collections of people. Like these are my uni friends and these are my school friends and these are my comedy friends. So that'll be you. And me and you will go to the cinema. And then it's just going to be small little pockets of people. And and I'm trying to like drag it out for as long as I possibly can.
0: If I could
1: do four things a day over 10 days and I take a photo of everything, yeah. I can do 40 birthdays in 40 days. So I don't know if I can do that, but I've got stuff planned. So
0: when I turned 40, I had that.

0: remember, it doesn't seem so decadent now. It feels like I should have done something bigger. On the Saturday before my birthday was on a Monday, and on the Saturday, one of my birthday things was going to see Phantom of the Paradise at the BFI, and that was one of my big like birthday things. And I was like, yeah, loved it though.
1: Yeah,
0: had a great time.
1: Where was it? BFI.
0: Yeah.
1: Yeah. Well, that's the thing. Like, I haven't been to the cinema in such a long time. You know, I went to see Bill and Ted, which we talked about last week, next week. We talked about last Monday, next week. So I went to see Bill and Ted.
0: We'll talk about Bill and Ted probably next week.
1: Probably talk about that next week. Yeah, I thought that was great. And I loved going to the cinema. I went to a local one to me, and they've just redone it. And it's gorgeous what they've done. Really comfortable, lovely cinema. Went again to see a film that we'll talk about in a minute. Cinema still great. Didn't enjoy the film. And then, but I looked up the BFI for on my actual birthday, and it's kind of like, I mean, at least you went to see the Phantom of the Paradise, which is kind of on brand. But my choice is really, I can either go and see Breakfast at Tiffany's in Screen One in the middle of the day, middle of the afternoon. I'd like to do something at like 11 or 12 in the afternoon where you're good, that's done, and then you can go out for lunch. And I think they've moved the time for Breakfast at Tiffany's, so it's later. So I like that, and I know it's iconic, and it's got loads of iconography and Audrey Hepburn and George Peppard. But then you've also got to sit through Mickey Rooney being their Chinese landlord, and you kind of like, I'm not sure if I want to be bombarded with racism on my 40th birthday, even though you can contextualize it. Everyone was doing it back then. Yeah, I'm not sure. I think, and it's also got like Moon River. I don't know if I would burst into tears, or to be honest, I'd actually quite like to go into a cinema and get ruined by a film. And I don't think Breakfast at Tiffany's is that film. If it was Cary Grant, it would be no question. But it's and then later on in the evening, it's Taxi Driver, and you think, I don't love it. It's not my fit. Do you know what I mean? They're both very close calls, and you go, you've almost nailed this.
0: Well, that was it. I think it was Phantom of the Paradise was close enough to my birthday and on like a Saturday night that I was able to go, yeah, Saturday night, Phantom of the Paradise. That's my birthday. Yeah.
1: I think that's great though.
0: And it felt like it was enough about it that makes you go, yeah, it's meant to be like that. So it's not on my actual birthday, so I can still do something in the evening. But on the Saturday night, doing Phantom of the Paradise.
1: Yeah, but the other thing, right, is that I can't understand why. I think the BFI website famously is awful. It's very difficult to find. I'm getting better at it, but only because I've struggled for so many times to look it up.
0: Yeah.
1: But I'm going on the Odeon website, and I can't fucking. I don't know whether it's because of lockdown and COVID and all that, but literally, it will tell you what is on today. And you go, no, I want to know what's on next Thursday. Just so you type in the date and the cinema, and it just comes up with showing today. And you're just like, no, I want to know what's on next.
0: I don't know that any cinema has nailed their website to make it.
1: Why is Cinema Times? I can understand that you don't necessarily know exactly what you're going to release week by week. I mean, right, you work in a cinema.
0: Mm-hmm.
1: How does it work? How far in advance do you know?
0: On a Monday, they book everything from the following Friday to Thursday.
1: Because, literally, the new Mission Impossible film might come out and they'll go, well, we'd want that for 7 weeks.
0: Mm-hmm.
1: And then it doesn't make any money over the first weekend. And they're like, well, we'll dump this and put something else on in its place, right?
0: Yeah. Which sometimes is why it was really done, which make them... They have to. They've agreed to put it on for 4 weeks or whatever.
1: Disney do that, don't they?
0: Yeah.
1: Disney say you've got to put Star Wars on in 4 screens of your multiplex for 7 weeks. And if you don't, you're not going to get any more Disney films.
0: Mm.
1: And so cinemas like literally have to do that. And if the film doesn't do as well, there's nothing that the cinema can really do about it. But I can understand going week by week. I can't understand how you want to plan your life 1 week in advance and you want to go, what's on at the cinema? And you can't find it out anywhere. And you're trying, like, all it, it's like you're, it's like you're playing, I was going to say, it's like you're playing Monkey Island and you've got to come up with a password and you're just trying all these random, but you know, in real life, it could be a real, it doesn't have to be Monkey Island, but it's like you're basically trying to come up with a secret password at the door and find out, if I get it right, then, you know, a world of information is at my fingertips. But I literally don't understand why cinema fucking websites are so fucking difficult to use. Prince Charles nailed it. They know, because they've got like a schedule, they know what they're showing, when they're showing it, and they can give you kind of like...
0: Oh, it's true, actually. They've been right up until, like, the end of the year, probably. They've probably got a few showings booked in.
1: Yeah, and I guess that they'll have, like, updates and stuff, but they know when, you know, Labyrinth Night is.
0: Hmm.
1: And they know when they're going to ruin the Die Hard trilogy. Do you know what I mean? It's kind of like they've planned them all out. So maybe that's the best cinema anyway.
0: Yeah, the BFI one, it's like you've pretty much got to put aside half an hour if you want to book tickets. It's like, right, okay, so it's the cab in and I'm looking for this thing on this date. And then just going through, like, it's usually like the second half of it is all like going through multiple screens of, after you've even picked your seats and things, like, what more can there be to do? Like, it's this sort of ongoing transaction.
1: Oh, and you want to do it on your phone? Forget about it.
0: Oh, yeah, you
1: You can't even get, like, an image of the entire seating plan on your screen. You've got to, like, move it around, and you end up pressing the buttons of what seat... It's like, it's... Oh, should be easier. If anyone that's ever worked in a cinema or enjoys cinema listens to this podcast, I imagine we filtered people that aren't into that stuff out by now. But... If anyone, someone just design a really good cinema website where it's easy to use and sell it to all of them, right? It should literally be film, calendar, time, seat, we're out. Pay, that's it. Do you know what I mean? It should be that. What day do you want to go? No, what film do you want to see? That film. What day do you want to go? That day. Or what day do you want to go? This day, what is on? I want to see that film. What time is it? Here. I mean, it is complicated, actually, now that I've started. Oh, fucking hell. Oh, well, never mind. So Breakfast at Tiffany's, followed by Taxi Driver. Classic double bill, that is. That is an absolute classic double bill.
0: I always feel like I'd want to see them the other way around.
1: Well, just to calm down afterwards. Yeah.
0: Oh, that's a bit much.
1: I don't know.
0: A solid double bill in a way, like, but I know what you mean. They're not perfect, are they?
1: No. In terms of, because I love more Martin Scorsese, but I don't love Taxi Driver. It's not one of my favourites, but it's probably one that I haven't watched loads. But what I like most about Taxi Driver is that you think he's a bad guy, but he turns out to be bloody great, you know? He's like a real... So that'd be a real bloody hero at the end of it. You think, yeah, good for you, Travis. You've really nailed it. And I just think that Breakfast at Tiffany's, I mean, that Mickey Rooney stuff is just ruins it. Like, just the thought of it is just a, like...
0: Mickey Rooney, more like.
1: Gonna have to sit through that. And so I don't know. So that's what I'm trying to do. I was, like, looking at the BFI and you go, that's great. But... Let's look up any other cinema to see what else you could do.
0: And what anyone else is doing.
1: What anyone else is doing, and it's impossible. So it might be a case of just booking. I think I'm going to be with my mum. So I think maybe my mum would enjoy that. But
0: Taxi Driver.
1: Yeah. Oh, no, not Breakfast at Tiffany's, mate. do they use the song for the theme tune?
0: What? Moon River?
1: Breakfast at Tiffany's.
0: The Deep Blue Something song. They should do.
1: They should do a George Lucas and
0: give it that. Cut out Moon River. Bin it. Pick on Deep Blue Something.
1: Is that what they're called? Deep Blue Something?
0: I'm pretty sure that's what they're called. Now them saying it out loud, they don't sound. Natalie, who is it? Breakfast at Tiffany's? Is it Deep Blue something? I keep thinking they're Deep Blue Sea now with...
1: It's not the Rembrandts, though.
0: No.
1: Deep Blue something.
0: Deep Blue something.
1: Rembrandts, but I'll be there for you. from the sitcom Friendies. It's a long time ago. It's difficult to remember.
0: Friendies now.
1: Yeah. Yeah, I really like birthdays, so I'm a bit gutted. But yeah. I think what I'm going to do is I'm going to have like a fucking mega 41st birthday party. And I'll have got my life sorted out by then, so it'll be perfect. Absolutely perfect. And what have you done since last week, which would be Monday? Right, so what's happening is basically we've had some guests that have been schedule-wise, we've had to move stuff around, and what we've realised is that we kind of like we've banked a week, so we're having next week in real life we're having a week off, but the radio show will still go ahead because we're releasing whatever I thought it was what we were recording today, but it's obviously whatever we recorded on Monday, which means that we haven't had a week off in between shows. We're doing two shows, so that's difficult. So anyway, it's not that difficult, but what have you done in the day that I haven't seen you?
0: Well, I've seen a couple of films. I've seen The Bonfire of the Vanities, and I have seen Watchmen.
1: Okay.
0: Only the second time.
1: So it's part of your De Palma Fest. That people will find out about next week from last...
0: Well, I watched some earlier ones just a bit before that for fun. Skipped ahead.
1: That's right. Did we talk on air about Sergeant Pepper?
0: I think we did, yeah. Yeah, I'm pretty sure we did.
1: And what was the other one? Roadie. We didn't talk about Roadie, did we? No. So we actually saw each other on Monday.
0: Yeah.
1: And we talked about Roadie. But I went to my storage unit... And and I opened a box of DVDs, and right on the top was Sergeant Pepper and Roadie. So I've got them for you.
0: Oh, wow!
1: I haven't missed not having them in my house, so you can borrow them for as long as you like, mate. but I do have a poster behind me of the movie Roadie, which was produced by Shep Gordon, who was Alice Cooper's agent, and it stars Meatloaf, and it's like a knockabout comedy. Where Meatloaf meets Debbie Harry, I think, and with the help of Art Carney, they have to go on a road trip across America where I think Meatloaf wants to try out to be a roadie, and they actually film during the setup of one of Alice Cooper's actual gigs at this huge venue. So they must have been like free in the day, and they said, oh, we'll just double up and... If you've got like an hour to spare, you can fit. And then, so the idea is that they go cross country to see Alice Cooper. And it was all orchestrated by Alice Cooper's agent. So it's kind of like people have just, it's just basically pulled in a load of favours. And it is rubbish. So you can borrow that. And I've got Sergeant Pepper's Lonely Hearts Club Band starring the Bee Gees.
0: I tell you what's great though. Have you ever seen Slade in Flame? That's really good. I really like that film. Feels really gritty, British film version of that kind of, you know, it's not at all A Hard Day's Night. It's proper, like, grim life on the road.
1: Yeah, I can't really remember it. I can't really remember it that well, but I do remember really, really enjoying Slade in Flame. And, yeah. Have you ever seen Head, The Monkey's Head?
0: Yeah, I've seen that.
1: Which was written by
0: Jack Nicholson.
1: Yeah. Incredible. So there was a Beatles movie, and then I guess there was a Monkees movie, and then I guess there was another Beatles movie, or maybe there was two Beatles movies. But the Monkees, who... It's weird, because... Well, no, I guess the Monkees came from Hard Day's Night.
0: Yeah, it's like the TV version of it, isn't it?
1: So Hard Day's Night and... I mean, this is the second week we've been talking about it, but Hard Day's Night and... Monkees, Hard Day's Night and Help. The Beatles basically being the Monkees. And then the Monkees were formed, and they were like, let's do like a manufactured band that's like the Beatles in Hard Day's Night. And then that's when the TV series came out, and the TV series was a way of them sort of like shifting records and stuff, because they'd go on and they'd sing all their songs on the TV series, but they acted like the Beatles in Help and Hard Day's Night in their movies. But then when the Monkees went on to make a movie, everyone thought that they're like a kids band. And when the Monkees went on to make a movie, they basically Jack Nicholson had just what was the film when he strapped himself in a room for a week and he just took LSD, and now that's why he needs to wear sunglasses everywhere he goes.
0: I don't know, what would that be? What is it? He did like this. 69, is it? So it's sort of before.
1: Is it The Trip?
0: Trip, probably, yeah. I've never seen that.
1: So he did that. I've never seen that. And then he came straight. Jack Nicholson was kind of like, he was an actor for hire, but he was basically Roger Corman's scriptwriter, and he would go off and he'd write these scripts. And then he pops up in like these Boris Karloff movies and stuff, and you're kind of like, oh, like he's in The Terror. And what was that other one? Is he in The Raven?
0: Yeah, he's in The Raven, I think, yeah.
1: And it's really weird just seeing Jack Nicholson wearing tights and like a medieval garb, and you go, wow, that's really weird. And it's only like 5 years before he was doing, well, no, it's like a couple of years before he was doing Easy Rider in Chinatown. And so Jack Nicholson was writing all these things, and he wrote like The Monkees, which is like this I think it's 18 certificate, and it's called Head. And it's this kind of like really trippy LSD counterculture movie that must have actually come out after Easy Rider, surely. It was like the Monkees were like, we don't want to be... So when the Beatles made their movies, they made Monkees movies. And then when the Monkees made their movie, it was this really edgy, kind of like gritty counterculture movie that was written by Jack Nicholson, and it's sort of interesting. But Slade in Flame is kind of like a British that.
0: Yes, yeah, but very much in the British style as well. In that kind of
1: it's like
0: in England, you're not allowed to have fun anymore. But by the 70s, you weren't allowed to make fun films. They just were like, no. It's like, oh, there's a bad slave in the film. Oh, that sounds fun. That'll be a fun film. What happens? And it's like, oh, they all get like beaten up in like a transport cafe or something. It's all like that.
1: It's gritty. It's working class. It's Christmas.
0: Yeah.
1: It's that. Yeah. And you go, because they're like, them and Wizard, I always get them mixed up, but it's kind of like, they're kind of like the kids band. Do you know what I mean? Look at him. He's wearing tartan trousers. It's kind of like
0: he's got a big hat on with sort of glitter on it and things. He's got huge platform shoes. He's got funny facial hair. It's great. They've all got mad haircuts. They're a fun looking band.
1: They look so much fun. And that guy, he's got the bowl cut with the long hair down the sides.
0: Yeah,
1: it's amazing when Reeves and Mortimer did Slade, how much they both looked like those two guys.
0: Yes.
1: Especially Bob Mortimer. I mean, he looks exactly like him. And and you got them. And then they've made like this really kind of like down and down. Oh, I'll watch that again.
0: There's a great clip of Dave Hill from Slade at his peak. And it's basically, he's basically at his mum and dad's house. But it's like, he's at his mum and dad's house, but he's dressed like Dave Hill. It looks like he's sort of performance, because he obviously knows his camera's about to turn up. And Dave Hill kind of turns up to wave to the fans, and he has like hundreds of fans outside all screaming for him. But it's that thing where you can't, from a modern perspective, you just go, who are you screaming at? That bloke. It just seems such a bizarre bloke to be this sex symbol for like teenage girls. It's like, him? Are you sure? Fair enough.
1: It was in the 70s, though.
0: Different time.
1: They didn't have pizza back then. You know? So, of course, they're going to be spoiled by anything.
0: Yeah, if you see a man with a bowl cut and long hair, it's like, it's going to blow your mind.
1: Absolutely. I mean, everyone's standards were so low in the 70s that literally anyone could have sex. Not like now. So you went. So you. What was the first one that you watched? Bonfire of the Vanities.
0: Mm-hmm. I watched that, and it's not very good. But you know, Brian De Palma's it is rubbish. But Brian De Palma's comedies, as I've worked out on this rewatch, are in general so bad that Bonfire of the Vanities is kind of in the upper echelon of his comedies. And you go, you know, it's a bad movie, but it's one of his better comedies. But it feels like desperate to be done by someone else. He's totally the wrong person to do it. I was watching it thinking, like, because what it feels like you're watching, like, a rubbish version of Trading Places. And you go, even someone like John Landis would be much better at this sort of material. I think Mike Nichols, apparently, was the original choice. And you can sort of imagine that.
1: That'd be good.
0: Like, yeah, you go, yeah, that makes more sense. And they wanted Chevy Chase, I think, to be the Tom Hanks role. And you can imagine that. And they also wanted...
1: Much better.
0: Yeah. Steve Martin was their other choice. And it's like, yeah, you can sort of imagine them a lot more. When you see all the original people, it's like, oh, right, yeah. And then the Bruce Willis character's meant to be English, apparently. And it was going to be like John Cleese. And you go, oh, right, okay, I can see that. I can kind of see that.
1: Chevy Chase would have been brilliant in Bonfire of the Vanities. Because he does, because he's used to playing arseholes.
0: Hmm. And that's it. You almost forgive him, and you sort of feel like that character seems like he is a dickhead, but you don't really. Tom Hanks is too likable. It's almost that you don't really buy him. You don't buy it. It's like, and when he wins at the end, you go, "Oh, well done," but he shouldn't because he's an asshole.
1: I don't think that. I think that one of the problems with the film is that everyone is so deeply unlikable. Bruce Willis is like. Yeah, I mean, he's not like... Well, Melanie Griffith isn't a nice character. Tom Hanks is an arsehole. And it's not like... The fact that he wins at the end isn't really a surprise, but you just feel like, oh, he doesn't really earn that. And you don't... Do you know what I mean? It's kind of like... It's kind of like the rich guy, the rich white guy wins. Mm. And you kind of like go, yeah, I don't know... Was this satirical at the time?
0: Yeah, it feels like it's... I mean, it's definitely... The whole film's a satire, but it feels now, watching it back, it's like, I can't quite work out what you're meant to be satirising. Because it all feels like... I find it all like... That what it's actually saying is also like... I sort of disagree with it as well, fundamentally. I go, I actually disagree with a lot of what you're trying to satirise. Yeah. Like, that is what it is. So and maybe it works a lot better in the 80s, but now it just feels a bit kind of mean-spirited and...
1: But that's the thing, Nathaniel. It didn't work better in the 80s. It was a famous flop. There's a huge book written about it. Where's the book?
0: I was just reading about that book.
1: What's it called? Devil's Candy?
0: Yes, that's the one, yeah.
1: I've got it somewhere. I can't see it. So there's this book written about what a disaster the entire production was. So you say maybe it worked better in the 80s. It definitely didn't work better in the 80s. I think it's a very flawed film. I think it was based on a best-selling book that everyone wanted to make because it probably said something about the 80s and greed and someone will say white privilege, but like, you know, it's probably saying something about all of that. Mm-hmm. But I think the film was like, oh, but we can't make Tom Hanks a wanker.
0: Mm.
1: And so the problem with the film is that they've tried to give it a happy ending and make it... But you go, these characters don't deserve a happy ending. And you've made the actors play parts that actually don't suit them. So therefore, they're not particularly... I don't think that they're likeable in those roles. Mm. Whereas if you go, let's get a guy like Chevy Chase to play an arsehole... who somehow miraculously comes good at the end, or not even he comes good, but like he ends up winning like by default, then you'd go, yeah, in actual fact, you've fixed 80% of the film now just through casting. But also, you know, we were talking about this the other day, is that like, are there any like classic Brian De Palma shots that, are in the movie Bonfire? There's that opening bit when it's just one continuous shot of Bruce Willis on a golf cart, yeah, and he's got the champagne and he's drunk and he's stumbling into people and all of that. But you go, it's not funny though, is it?
0: No.
1: Is it meant to be funny?
0: I think
1: if it is meant to be funny,
0: It's just not.
1: If it's meant to be funny, why isn't it funny? Because you were talking about this the other night. Like, it was really good what you were saying about De Palma doing comedy.
0: It's like he just can't. It's like he's sort of incapable of it. He's much better suited to doing other things. But it's like he obviously thinks he thinks he's really good at it, I think. And it's almost like every third film is like a comedy, and it's always like the one. It's like difficult to get through. It's like really like. Oh, I mean, this isn't good. But yeah, in terms of his comedies, like, weirdly, Bonfire of the Vanities is probably one of the better ones, just because it's got, you can kind of see what the humour is. Whereas, like, some of them, like Wise Guys and things, are just like, this isn't remotely funny. And it feels like you've missed out, you can't really even see what's funny about that scene. Like, it feels like entering the scene, as a viewer, you can think of about four other better comic scenarios that you could get from that scene. That it's like it goes right when your instincts are, oh, this could be quite funny, and it won't do any of the things, the funny possibilities in that room. And I think in general, the best, those best sort of 80s comedies in the era he's making comedies would be to hire lots of comic actors and comedians who have got something where they're almost collaborating in it, and they could go, oh, what I could do here is this, or I could do X, Y, and Z in this room, and you can do the same scene, but just make it funnier. Whereas it feels like he's fully in control, but he's almost got no idea what's funny. Yeah, same he can have funny though. Bits.
1: Same as Spielberg, though, where you go, Jaws is really funny. Jaws has got loads of funny bits in it. They're funny because they break the tension, and they're character-driven. And you learn something about the characters, and then, you know, but it's not, Jaws isn't a comedy. Jaws isn't trying to be a comedy. It just has moments that are funny. So, you know, Spielberg can, because they're all like, well, they were like the Hollywood brats, weren't they? There's Spielberg, De Palma, and Lucas, and Coppola. But probably Coppola always feels like he was sort of like a generation before. But you had like these young guys that were all great at making thrillers and these pieces of spectacle, but then, and like George Lucas, Howard the Duck.
0: Mm.
1: Right, let's make, I mean, Star Wars is a science fiction fantasy fairy tale for kids, but kind of like accessible by everyone. Whereas Howard the Duck is this comic-based comedy about a duck that looks like it's for kids, but is actually for adults because Lee Thompson tries to fuck him. And you go, I mean, it's like, it's not a kids' film. And it's kind of like, it's George Lucas going, well, let's do something that's like this broad family comedy, like Howard the Duck. And you go, well, Star Wars worked better at that than what you think. Harrison Ford is really funny in those films. And that's not a comedy. And then you look at 1941 by Spielberg, and that's like, he's done Jaws, he's done Close Encounters. Now he's going to work with the best of the best from Animal House and Saturday Night Live. And he's going to make this broad knockabout comedy, which is Animal House meets World War II. And it's just the most slow, it's boring, tedious, but there's not one laugh in it. And you go, how is it that you haven't managed to put one laugh in it, where you managed to do that in all of your straight films? You know, there's always something, and I think that that's weird. I'm not sure how funny I find De Palma's films.
0: No, but I mean, well, I'd say Untouchables has better gags in it than Bonfire of the Vanities does.
1: Yeah, and they're not humorless, and basically Blowout is all one big joke. Mm. Do you know what I mean? And it's kind of, and there is humorous stuff in Blowout. I think it's weird, isn't it? It's weird when they just focus on that one thing. It's kind of like, no, it doesn't. Because it doesn't work as a film either.
0: Nah.
1: Because it's not doing the one thing that it set out to do. At least, you know, it's like one of those things, we should go to a song soon, but it's like one of those things like Back to the Future. Back to the Future is a comedy, but I didn't realise that for years because it works so well as like a science fiction family fantasy adventure. So it works so well as that, that it was only when I went to the cinema and realised that other people were laughing at the same bits that I laughed at, or other people were pointing out jokes that I'd never even noticed before, that you go, oh, it's a comedy, I didn't realise that. You know, it's still an amazing film because it works at that, but if you've got Bonfire of the Vanities and it doesn't work as a comedy and it barely works as a thriller, then it's kind of like, well, what's the point in this then? It doesn't do the one thing it set out to do. But we do the one thing we set out to do, and that is to entertain for 2 hours every week. So, Nathaniel, play that song.

0: Nick Helm and Nathaniel Metcalf's Fan Club on FUBAR Radio.
1: And we're back. We're back. I didn't realise that song was so long. Sorry about that. What is Wise Guys?
2: Wise Guys is like a mob comedy with Danny DeVito and Joe Piscopo, and it's rubbish.
1: So what's Tough Guys?
2: Tough Guys is Kirk Douglas and Burt Lancaster, isn't it? And that's amazing. So that's another mob comedy.
1: Is that another what?
2: Mob comedy.
1: Mob comedy. Yeah, it
2: must
1: is.
2: Come out almost exactly the same time.
1: But who directed that?
2: God, I don't know.
1: Can you look up Tough Guys? And isn't that the one with Dana Carvey in it as one of their lawyers who ends up on a train? Yeah. So then what's the one with Burt Reynolds and Clint Eastwood? City Heat?
2: Yes. Yes.
1: And that's another one that came out about the same time, which is a sort of mob cop comedy. So there's like three of them. And they're all rubbish.
2: Yeah. Married to the Mob would have come out probably around the same time.
1: And that was Doug... No, that was the guy... who did Married to the Mob? Was that the guy... It was the guy that did Silence of the Lambs.
2: Jonathan Demme.
1: Yeah, he did Married to the Mob. And then when they did Silence of the Lambs... So Silence of the Lambs was originally snapped up as a property by anyone? Anyone? Anyone? Anyone?
2: No, I don't
1: know. Gene Hackman. Gene Hackman owned the rights to Silence of the Lambs because he wanted to adapt it for himself to play. And then they went and wrote the script, and Gene Hackman was like, it's too dangerous. It's too violent for me. I can't do it. Because I don't agree with how violent it is. And then he sold the rights back. And Jonathan Demme got it. And then for ages, it was like, well, I want Michelle Pfeiffer to do it because I've had such a great experience with her in Married to the Mob. And then Jodie Foster was just like, oh, I'm always playing victims. Like in every film that I've ever played, I've played like a victim. I don't want her to play victims anymore, and I think Chloe Starling is like a really strong character. And she's a woman in a man's world, but she's not a victim. And her whole thing is about like protecting victims. And so she fought for it for ages, and he was just like, I really want Michelle Pfeiffer, I'm afraid. She's already cast. And then Michelle Pfeiffer read it and was like, it's too violent, what are you doing? And so then Jodie Foster got it, and then they got Anthony Hopkins. And the rest, as they say, is the middle movie of a trilogy. Yeah.
2: You see, what have you done? You went to the cinema?
1: I went to the cinema twice. So I saw Bill and Ted, which talked about next week. and I saw Tenet.
2: Tenet.
1: Tenet.
2: And what do you think of Tenet?
1: What do I think of Tenet? I tell you this. One of the main characters in Tenet, played by Robert Pattinson, and it's like kind of like a typical Christopher Nolan mind-bending action thriller. Yeah. Uh-huh. One of the main characters is called Neil. And that pretty much sums up how I feel about Tenet. It's a bit when he's running through a battlefield and people are going, you can do it, Neil! And you go, that is why action heroes are called Gabe Walker and...
2: John Stryker.
1: Oh. Yeah, and John Matrix and Neo. You know, it's kind of like, because no one wants to spend 2.5 hours watching a guy called Neil solving yeah. a global crisis. So for where I'm coming from at this, I think that it was really great. that Warner Brothers released Tenet at the cinema. I think cinemas were crying out for it. I think a lot of them, I'm not sure if it was just exclusively an American thing, but a lot of cinemas were feeling sort of betrayed a little bit by Disney for releasing Mulan. I just remember seeing images. I love cinema. I love going to the cinema. I'm worried that maybe all of this will mean it's the end of cinema and everyone realises it's more fun to do stuff at home. And yeah, I like doing stuff at home, but I also love going to the cinema. And there are so many great cinemas, some near me, some that I've got to travel for, some that I've been to in my past, that have sort of foundation blocks on what I love about, you know, living. And going to the cinema, getting a packet of Maltesers and a large Fanta was one of my... I don't do that anymore because I'm nearly 40. But it was... I'm just trying not to... But, I mean, oh, God. What a combination. And then it almost didn't matter what film you were watching because I just like going to the cinema. But so I think that Christopher Nolan getting it right... Because they cancelled Bond. Bond was ready at Easter.
2: Yeah.
1: And then they cancelled that. And you kind of like go, well, Christopher Nolan, it's weird that Christopher Nolan hasn't made a Bond film yet. And I think like Inception is about as close as he gets. But how I feel about Christopher Nolan is my favourite Christopher Nolan film is Insomnia. And that is the one that no one likes. And I think it's great. I think Robin Williams is great in it. Al Pacino is great in it. The direction is brilliant. I thought it was really tense. It's a great thriller. I like Memento, The Dark Knight trilogy. I mean, I like most of Batman Begins, but it gets a bit silly. I like all of Dark Knight, but I think it's very sort of like, it goes out of its way not to be fun. And I don't like Dark Knight Rises at all. And then The Prestige. I'm not like a massive Christopher Nolan fan, but I appreciate what he's done and I appreciate what he does. And he makes, I really like, what was the one that he made, the war film that he made a couple of years ago?
2: Dunkirk.
1: I thought that was fantastic. I loved that.
2: Brilliant. I love it. Dunkirk was the thing that kind of brought me back. He kind of lost me around the Dark Knight trilogy. And I was like, I don't think I like these films. And
1: Did he do Interstellar?
2: Yeah. Yeah.
1: No, I've never seen Interstellar, but yes.
2: Dark Knight trilogy. I thought it was okay, and I thought Dunkirk was brilliant. I think it's just such a smartly made film that feels like it has that really impressive thing about it where you go, I'm not even sure I'd begin to know how you'd go about making this. It's just such an impressive... like, and I think what he's really good at is spectacle, and I think Dunkirk is like... just I think it's an amazing thing to look at, and I love all the stories and I love the way it tells that story in different times and different cuts between, I think, four different stories, and they're all happening in different times that get closer and closer together, and there's one point where they kind of all intersect, and then they're... I think it's such a smart film. I really like it.
1: Yeah, and I think this film, Tenet, thought it was being a lot cleverer than it really was. I think that I don't mind a complicated plot, and I don't mind a film, I guess like Inception, where you're kind of like trying to follow it. You may be like a couple of steps behind, and then at the end it all sort of like ties together and you like go, oh, and then you can sort of like make your own decision about what's going on. I don't want to have to make up my own decision scene by scene about what's going on. I was lost almost instantly on the plot. And I don't think that's a clever film. I think that's a film that's not actually included. There's a bit near the end where it's the first time they really dumb it down, right? And I think they do it quite early on in Inception, where they go, this is what we're doing, and now we're doing it. And then the rest of the film, you just basically, they do what they say they're going to do, right? And with this, I don't really feel like there was ever a scene where they actually properly explained what it was that you were watching for 2.5 hours. And then at the end, there's this bit where some people are travelling forward in time, some people are travelling backwards in time, and he goes, and they're all army guys, and he goes, right, you guys are going to be wearing red because you're going forward in time, you guys are going to be wearing blue because you're going backwards in time. and we're going to attempt to do that. And then you go, right, you've dumbed it down. He's even got a diagram where he dumbs it all down and says, this is what we're all doing. And you kind of go, you're right, okay, I am on board with this. And then I instantly got lost again. I was like, I don't know what their mission is. I don't understand what their mission is. I know who's doing what and who's wearing, and I didn't get it. And I was just kind of like...
2: I think if you're making a mainstream film and you're watching it in the cinema where it has your undivided attention, if you don't understand it still, it's their fault. Do you know what I mean? It's like if you're watching a film with the lights are down, it's not like you're at home and you're half watching something or whatever. Like if you're watching a film in a cinema, I think that's their fault. I think they haven't done a good enough job in... not making it make sense.
1: I was just thinking, he just went one step. So there's that. I also thought the script was atrocious. Like, it was awful. I've never spent two and a half hours and heard the word algorithms more times in my life. Like, they say, there are scenes where they're saying algorithms, algorithms, algorithms, algorithms, like over and over again. And there's a scene where, Denzel Washington's son. What's he called?
2: John David Washington.
1: John David Washington is talking to this lady, and it's almost like they wrote that scene in a David Bowie. Let's cut up newspaper headlines and stick that together, and that'll be a scene. And it's kind of like, maybe now I'm saying it out loud. Maybe it's the sort of scene that if you played it backwards, it would still make the same amount of sense. Do you know what I mean? It's just kind of like the thing for Tenet is that there are these things that travel back in time. But I was never fully understood what is the thing that goes back in time, because they're talking about these bullets at the beginning and they explain it through bullets. Well, is it the bullets that travel back through? I don't know who's going back through. I don't know what's going on. And then I don't think the script explained it. And I noticed it was Christopher Nolan by himself that wrote it. And he normally works with Jonathan or Goya. And you go like, right, okay. So I it felt like there were conversations that were being had by people that, and Christopher Nolan has never had an actual conversation with a human being in his life. It was like none of this makes any sense to me. I don't understand the plot. There were bits of spectacle, but I just found like waiting between the things, because I wasn't on board. I found it so incredibly boring and frustrating, and I didn't think there were any likable characters, and it was like, I was getting annoyed. I found the film annoying. Didn't let me in at any point. And I spent the rest of the evening kind of like going, fucking hell. Like, do you know what I mean? Like, involuntarily, like drifting off, thinking about it again, and then going, fuck me. Like, so I like complicated films, and I like interesting films, and I like intelligent films. And I think it's great that he's released it. And it is like, it is sort of like, if he'd have released Inception now, it would have been like a must-see film where he'd all go. But with this, I just felt like he didn't explain enough to let the majority of the audience enjoy it. And so you're just sat there going, it's not even that I'm confused anymore, it's that I'm not engaged and I'm not enjoying it. And then there's a couple of really great moments, and there's some pretty cool special effects. But you know what I mean? A lot of the special effects are literally watching something being played backwards. So you've got like a boat, you've got a yacht that's sailing through the ocean, and then the waves are crashing backwards on it. And you go, yeah, but you know who did this a lot better? Red Dwarf in Series 3, when they did the episode backwards. You know, it's kind of like... It had kind of one of them circular plots where everything like ties up, and you go, yeah. And they did it in half an hour, and I understood what was going on, and it was fun. So, yeah. I mean, I hated it. And what I would say is, I think that that's a dangerous thing to say at this stage, because cinema is very sort of like tenuous. So what I would say is, go and see Bill and Ted. It was so much fun. Yeah. While you've got the opportunity to, like, I guess, I think at the cinema there was about as many people that were going to see Tenet on a weekday as they went to see Bill and Ted on a weekend. And like I said, I just found, like, watching those two guys on screen together for the first time in
2: 29 years.
1: Yeah, that's crazy. Watching them on screen together was just, like, it was brilliant. And then I watched Freaked. Then I watched Freaked, and Freaked is incredible. But, like, yeah, I really... And I'm not, like, an anti-Christopher Nolan. I just... This film was just, like, confusing, non-inclusive, but you know what? Maybe what I'll do is I'll sit down and I'll watch a YouTube video where somebody explains to me the plot of Tenet, and I'll think it's genius. But if you didn't give me the tools to sort of, like, learn that in the film, then it's kind of like I'm sort of pissed off. There were some really cool bits that you were like, if I understood this, that would have been brilliant. You know, or if that was like the rug pull where you go, oh no, they've done that. It's like, it's great. But there's like this one twist towards the end where you can see it coming from fucking like halfway through the film. As soon as it's introduced almost, you go, yeah, I get it. I know. And then they do it. And they're like, nah, you didn't see that coming. You go, yeah, instantly, as soon as you mentioned it. So it's not that clever. It's not so clever that they've hidden their tracks. But it is just kind of like, it's just impenetrable. I found it impenetrable, but maybe it's because I'm an idiot.
2: No, I think, as I say, if you're given all the stuff and you're watching a film and it's got your undivided attention, it's their fault for not doing a better job at telling that story, I think. Anyway, let's do some fan mail.
1: So here he is. Here's the legend. How's lockdown for you, Brian?
3: Oh, that's great. Let's get started. Okay, here we go. Here we go, Kitty Winkies. Here's the fan mail.
2: How's lockdown?
3: Dear Nick and Nat, I recently watched On the Basis of Sex and absolutely loved it. Ruth Bader Ginsburg was a real badass. Have you watched it? Cheers, Kate.
1: I haven't, have you?
2: I haven't either. No, never seen it. All right.
1: Never mind.
2: All right, then.
3: Evening, do you do much dancing and do you have a signature move? Mine would be the running man, but I'm looking to expand my repertoire. Wonderful, Stevens.
1: I'd
2: love to be able to dance, or not even to be able to dance. I'm too self-conscious to dance. I can never do it.
1: Well, the thing is, isn't it, you are able to dance. There's no right or wrong way of dancing unless it's like one of those competitions where it's like crafts and there is a right and wrong way of doing it. But I was just saying, I like dancing on my own in my kitchen, and then there's no one to judge me. What I'd say to you, Nat, is dance like no one is watching, and sing like no one is listening, and do FUBAR assuming that no one's listening, and you'll be all right. Okay.
3: Hi, Nick and Nat. Nick, I love your little anecdotes. My favourite one is the one about you pissing in a bush to avoid a fan. That's crazy, Marco.
2: I don't remember that.
1: I don't think that was me. I don't think I did that. But thanks, Marco. I mean, the great thing about my anecdotes is once you've heard all of mine, you can just make your own Nick Helm anecdotes up. That's great. Thanks, Marco.
3: Dear Nick Helm and Nathaniel Metcalf, I've got into steamy erotic dramas and was hoping you could suggest some for me to watch. Thank you, Leonard. P.S. Do you like spooning?
1: Love spooning. My favourite spoon manoeuvre is the ladle. And steamy erotic dramas. What do you mean? You're into steamy erotic dramas? Well, I think that you can't go wrong with the people's pervert, Michael Douglas. He made a trilogy. His trilogy of filth, Fatal Attraction, Basic Instinct, Disclosure. Who doesn't love them? 9.5 weeks, not very good. And then, what's the word? Jade? There was a film called Jade.
2: Okay.
1: Sliver.
2: Yeah,
1: I quite enjoyed Sliver.
2: Can you have a special?
1: That was, I think The Specialist is great. I think it's a great action film. You've got a great bad guy, you've got a great Sylvester Stallone performance, and you've got a great Sharon Stone performance. And it is, the whole film is just

0: woman. My head. My head smells like whatever shampoo I used. I'm lying. I've barely ever washed my hair. My hair smells like sweat and cheese. Here, love your guest. Charles Eston was sick.
1: I'm sorry to hear that. Get well soon, Charles.
0: After hearing him, I want to be a country singer and do a duet with Willie Nelson. I need your help with this. What can I do? Melvin. How do you need our help? You need to tell us what we can do to help. Tell you what, Melvin, you write and record a song. Send it in and we'll play it. Maybe what we'll do, guys, on the lead up to Christmas, we're going to have a country and western competition. And we want what we want all of our fans to do is to write and record, as professionally as you can, a country and western song. Send them in and we'll play. We'll have a country and western off just before Christmas.
1: Yeah,
0: great.
1: Definitely got to do that.
0: That's what we'll do. That's what we'll definitely do. That. So send them in. Your deadline is Halloween.
1: Send in the entries for our big country western competition launching today.
0: Melvin needs a shot in the arm, and so we're going to do for the whole of October. It's country and western October, and we get all of the fan club fans out there, just put pen to paper, because Melvin needs the encouragement. And I think stiff competition is really what actually improves people. So good. All right, Melvin. Hope that's helped. Looking forward to hearing your work. And the winner will win an evening of your choice with Nathaniel Metcalf. So that was the female... Lockdown permitted. So it's time for our second song, and then I'll go for a wee, and then we'll get a guest on.

0: Helm and Nathaniel Metcalf's Fan Club on FUBAR Radio.
1: And we're back. We're live in our studio. We're not live, pre-recording, and we're not in the studio. I'm in my living room, and says Nathaniel, he's in his living room. And we're joined now by special guest David Hepworth, music journalist, writer, publishing industry analyst, and also the launcher of numerous British music magazines. Hello, David. How are you doing?
2: I'm very well, thank you.
3: We are impressed. We're impressed with your music room, which you it's got some of your records in.
2: Right. And it's the attic at the top of the house, really. Yeah, go on.
3: And is it, and aren't you saying that they're just accumulation of records, but are they in any specific order? How do you...
2: Oh, they're roughly alphabetical, very roughly alphabetical. Right. I don't put them back quite as scrupulously as I ought to, but I do it alphabetically. So I have to face the alphabet fans' dilemmas, like, Captain Beefheart, under C or under B, that kind of thing. You know, you have long conversations with other record bores about.

0: the appropriate way to do that. But I don't do it. But don't do it by genres. They're all alphabetical.
1: Yeah, that's the best way, because how can you kind of genre is so kind of elastic now anyway that it's very difficult to say what is and what isn't a specific genre, right?
0: You see, I'm so old. I remember going into record shops and they were just artists A to Z, and then there was comedy, and then there might be films. And that was your lot, pretty much. And nowadays, if I go into Rough Trade East like I did the other day, the subdivisions are absolutely mind-boggling, you know, particularly when you get the world of dance, which is just sliced up into loads of tiny little areas, it seems to me.
2: I'm sort of like quite familiar with the album covers of Rykuda, because for years I'd go into R Price and I'd have to go through Rykuda to get to Alice Cooper.
0: Oh, I see. Alice Cooper was under C, was it? Okay, now that's
2: it. Yeah.
0: That's an interesting one, because when I worked in HMV, I'm trying to think now, which is going back a long time ago, mid 70s, I think Alice Cooper was an A. I think it was.
2: Well, Alice Cooper's weird, because Alice Cooper was a band.
0: Yes, quite.
2: Called Alice Cooper, and then it was a man called Alice Cooper.
0: Yeah, absolutely. Yeah. It's an odd thing.
2: It could count as both. I've got a question to you. I've got a question for you about LPs. And you know so I'll have a few drinks and I'll listen to albums and I'll put them away, but I've ended up with an accumulation of dust jackets that you get, you know, that you get inside.
0: The clear plastic things, do you mean? The things that go on the outside?
2: No, the paper ones.
0: Oh, the inner bag.
2: On the inside.
0: Okay. Yeah.
2: And I think they're really mixed up. And does that mean that if I haven't linked it up with, like, the original record, the record isn't worth as much as it would be?
0: Oh, God, no. Well, I'm sure people who calculate records on the basis of what they're worth, which I do not keep track of at all, I'm sure they'd say that you're better off with the original one that you had at the time. And you'll find record boards that say, oh, actually, that's from the later reissue of it. You know what I mean? And they'll always... Because what I find nowadays is I meet younger people who know far more about my old records than I do. Because there's just more to know nowadays. And that knowledge, you know, passes around more readily than it ever used to, you know. So you'll come across... If you're going to find the world expert on Neil Young, it's probably somebody who's 24.
1: Well, everything's so catalogued now, isn't it? And on the internet, it stays there. So you don't have that opportunity now to have to try and find everything out for yourself.
0: Absolutely. All the knowledge is there. And, you know, as I've found writing books about this stuff, you know, the amount of historical knowledge just grows exponentially all the time, you know, because... Everybody in the world does their own, you know, does their own book. Everybody in the world makes their own Netflix movie. You know, everybody has their own YouTube channel. So the amount of material about absolutely anybody, let alone the Beatles, is absolutely huge and is growing all the time.
2: Also, because two of the Beatles are still alive, there is still more information and secrets that are coming out about that time when they were together. So history changes, or what we know about history changes just by people still being alive.
0: Yeah, I suppose so. But I always get the feeling when I've interviewed Paul McCartney a few times, and he kind of defers to Mark Lewisohn, really, in terms of the detail about, you know, what day that happened. And, you know, because Mark Lewisohn will have gone back and checked. Whereas all Paul McCartney has to rely on is his memory, which is from a long, long time ago, you know. And if you're Paul McCartney, you have met everybody in the world. It's a really funny thing. When you meet Paul McCartney, and I've only done it a few times, he always acts as if he remembers you, which I thought, well, this is immensely diplomatic. That's a real politician skill to do that. And then I thought, well, actually, Paul McCartney probably goes through life thinking he has met everybody.
1: Mm. I always feel that Paul McCartney doesn't know that he was in the Beatles. Do you know what I mean? Out of everyone he doesn't understand the impact of the Beatles because it happened around him. But to him, he's always Paul McCartney.
0: I disagree with you. I think he does understand the Beatles because he's had this strange kind of Indian summer in his career that via the tragedy of John Lennon dying. that he's a Paul McCartney has effectively been able to be the Beatles for the last 25 years. You know, and he goes on tour, obviously not at the moment, with a bunch of musicians who are eminently schooled in being the Beatles. You know, they're the world's best Beatles cover band, and he gets to be the Beatles in front of, you know, an audience made up of four or five generations of people who all came to the Beatles in a totally different, at a totally different time, you know. So that's a very rare thing. John Lennon didn't know this at all, obviously, you know.
1: Yes.
0: That whole thing was not not invented at the time he was alive. But no, I was writing a thing about John Lennon for it, because it's about to be the 80th anniversary of his birth. And I was writing a thing for Radio Times the other day about it. And, Elton John was recalling when John Lennon went on stage with him, I think 1974 at Madison Square Garden, he came on to do an encore. And before he did it, he was sick backstage. He was so nervous, which is really interesting, because I think what happened with John Lennon, he's only ever been on stage with the Beatles, really. And so if you look round to your right and your left, and all you ever see is George Harrison, Paul McCartney, Ringo Starr, you think, well, I'm in the Beatles. It's not me. I'm in the Beatles. You know, it's like being in the Liverpool side or something like that. You think, well, we'll get through this. You know, it's not relying on me. We're suddenly exposed on his own. It's like, oh, my God, this is absolutely bloody nerve-wracking.
1: Yeah.
0: So I have sympathy for that.
1: I think that's one of the great things I really enjoy about your books, is that I think over the years, and I'm now in my early 40s, and I'm already aware that things like the 90s, which is a sort of period of music that I lived through, is sort of rewritten every sort of or 6 years. And it feels like, so now younger people have this idea of what 90s music was like, and you almost have to say, but it actually wasn't really like that. And it feels like your books are almost the best definition, I think, of it being, but you know, it wasn't really like that. It's sort of like oral histories that repeated and repeated, so that we have now, you know, BBC Four documentaries that we know punk happened at a time when there was bin men on strike.
0: Well, this is really interesting you should raise that, because I've just recently been writing an outline for a documentary film. I won't say what it's about, but it's kind of music-based subject. And, you know, so it's going through the 70s. And obviously there's that sort of incidence of punk and so forth. And I'm talking to a guy, a very kind of polished, you know, guy who develops films, a young bloke. Well, I say young bloke, 30s, probably, I don't know. And then he kept saying, and that was when the rubbish was piled high in Leicester Square. And I had to disabuse him of this, because that actually happened quite a few years later, I think it actually did, you know. But it's obviously just lodged itself in his mind, you know, so it's become part of the cultural history of the country, you know. And, you know, my very old, very good friend, Mark Cooper, who's kind of up until recently has been overseeing all these Friday night BBC Four documentaries, you know. I got for lunch with Mark, and I was saying, Mark, you're terribly to blame for the fact that people have got this completely wrong-headed view. You know, it's not that Mark's done it, it's just loads of producers have done it, and they all kind of repeat it. But, you know, going back to your point, you know, like I always say, that the most books of kind of rock and roll history nowadays, like most books of history of the First World War, of the Second World War, they're written by people who weren't there. So, you know, the stuff I wrote about was largely stuff I kind of remember. You know,
1: yes.
0: And yes. So that's just it's a little bit of a corrective to some of the myths, you know. But yes, I think I'm sure you're right about the 90s, because it just struck me. I was just looking at it now. First Britney Spears single 20 years ago.
1: Yeah.
0: 21 yeah. years ago. My God, that's the kind of thing that makes me think.
2: But also, at the time, my favourite Britpop band was something like Cooler Shaker or Menswear. And now you look back and they don't really even feature in This Is the History of Britpop, you know?
0: I suppose not. That's funny, isn't it? Maybe, yeah, Britpop is so kind of occupied by the Oasis and Blur, isn't it? There's kind of not room for anybody else. I don't know, maybe that'll change in due course, you know, because... you know, what we've found about the 60s and certainly the 70s is just about everybody in the 70s got rediscovered as a kind of cult hero, you know. And I mean, I remember Nick Drake dying, and it was not a big thing. Mm. It was just, I was that guy who put three albums out on Island Records that nobody bought. And they always thought he was quite good. But it wasn't a big thing at all. But, you know, what you do is you get later generations come along, and they look at somebody like Nick Drake, and they elect somebody like Nick Drake, even though Nick Drake lived 40 years before they were born or whatever.
2: Yeah. Well, with Nick Drake, Brad Pitt did a BBC Three documentary about why he loves Nick Drake. And you go, I like Nick Drake because of Brad Pitt. Do you know what I mean? Because he told me about it. So it's kind of like...
0: Well, Joe Boyd, who kind of discovered Nick Drake and produced him as well, he said that he constantly getting people coming to him saying, I want to make a film about the life of Nick Drake. And he says, you do realize the life of Nick Drake was the most boring life ever lived. He stayed indoors, he smoked a lot of dope, and then he died. You know what I mean? He just didn't do anything. He only played about four gigs in his life, you know. He hardly spoke to anybody. But basically what they're saying, what Brad Pitt and all these people are saying is, I'd like to be as deep as Nick Drake. I'd like to be associated with the idea of Nick Drake. It's a very, very powerful thing. And it's more powerful because he only did those three records and then never, as Elvis Costello famously said, never hung around to see his own decline. So he didn't do anything to mess it up. It was absolutely perfect, you know. But, I mean, even Nick Drake had like 10, 15 years when nobody talked about him at all.
1: And I think even someone like yourself is in that kind of rarefied world of rock journalism where you're aware of other things that maybe the general public aren't. I remember being at school and a teacher telling us that Kurt Cobain had committed suicide, and most of our class hadn't heard of it.
0: Really? That's interesting. How old were you then?
1: I would have been 13.
0: Really?
1: And I think a couple of other people knew, but we had a teacher who was quite a cool teacher who was telling us in this way. And I remember it being a thing that I was expecting everyone would know he was, but at that time, people just didn't seem to know. It wasn't, I mean, I think there was lots of, I guess the music that would have been listened to at my school would have been mainly chart music at the time for a lot of people. Yeah. And so even also, in that world, it's not.
2: It's a bit, it depends who you were hanging out with, because I was 12, and it was all of the older kids that hung around the art department and the music block that knew who Kurt Cobain was, and like the majority of the school was mainstream, but they were kind of like underground, and it was even stuff like MTV Unplugged that made them really sort of popular.
0: I suppose that, but don't you think it's also the case, it strikes me increasingly, the things are bigger long after they've happened nowadays than they are at the time that they happened. Because I realized this, my son-in-law, this is a few years ago now, was going to see the Stone Roses. And this is, you know, they're reformed or whatever. And I said, so where are they playing? He said, Wembley. I said, arena? He said, no, stadium. I said, you're telling me that the Stone Roses, long after they've ceased being of interest to anybody, are playing a gig, a venue that they could never have played in their pomp. And who are they playing for? I'll tell you who they're playing for, Tim, for my son-in-law. They're playing for people who missed them the first time around. Because that's what happens with absolutely everything. And so... You know, most people who go and see Paul McCartney are people who didn't see him first time around. And, I was talking to my other relatives of mine. They had tickets to see, they're going to spend a fortune going to see Elton John in Middlesbrough. He went this, again, a gig called off, you know, pandemic. I think you're going to pay £100 to see Elton John from about 10 miles away. His voice is shot, you know. You're going to see him play some songs that you know were famous in 1972, but that's just the way it works, and it'll work that way with everybody.
2: But when people are current, you have your fan base, and then you have years and years of people on the radio, And you have your diehard fans that come support you in back rooms of bars until you get into kind of like music halls and stuff. And you might not ever make it to Wembley, but you have your diehard fans that get you to, you know, those places, those venues. And then you go away for a bit, and then that grows. And it's not people that love you that come and see you. It's people that go, yeah, that's something to do tonight. It's not, you kind of like don't rely on your diehard fans. You rely on your reputation.
0: Yeah. And of course, the media, you know, it develops that reputation all the time, you know. So everybody becomes iconic, don't they? Really quickly.
1: It's something that in your book, the new book, is Overpaid, Oversex, Over Here, and it's sort of the British invasion of America. And a band that is really prominently is someone like Led Zeppelin. And I'm always baffled that when Led Zeppelin's a great example, that whenever you see like those little lads and they reprint the ads of a show they're doing, it's always in like a boating set, and you go, that's tiny.
0: Well, no, you're talking about one specific case. In 1971, Led Zeppelin did a Back to the Clubs tour in Britain because they thought they were getting too removed from their fans because they'd been playing, I don't know, probably, you know, quite modest-sized venues in the States, but seemed big to them. And so they went back and they did, they famously played the Nottingham Boat Club.
1: Maybe that's what I've seen, yeah.
0: That's the one, which I think where Nottingham University Students' Union used to have their kind of gigs there. But it certainly wouldn't be big, I mean, a few hundred people. And I think the tickets were £1. And because it absolutely fascinates me, all those questions of value, you know, the people say, oh, it's inflation, all these things. But here's the point. When Led Zeppelin were really big in the 70s, to buy their record would cost you £2.99. To go and see them would cost you half that. Now, I know Led Zeppelin aren't around anymore, but if they were, their music would be effectively given away free. But to go and see them, people would pay £1,000. They would pay more than £1,000, actually. And probably, you know, if this current problem ever gets sorted out, when it comes back, they will be paying a few £1,000. And that's the thing that nobody ever foresaw, because the public for Led Zeppelin back, you know, in the 70s, like the public for the Sex Pistols or anybody, was quite small. You know, it was people between the ages of 15 and 30. And it was people who couldn't be bothered to go and queue or knew it was happening or read the NME or, you know what I mean? Nowadays, the universe to go and see anybody is everybody in the world who's got a credit card and an internet connection.
1: Yeah.
0: And would also like to slightly have some kudos over their neighbors or workmates or whatever about having gone to see people. Because half the thing is people want to tell you that they've been to see people.
1: Mm.
0: And I don't think that was the case 40 years ago.
1: Because it's almost that now if someone says, oh, I went to see the Rolling Stones, you go, sure. But if you went to see them last year, it doesn't feel like a big deal. It doesn't feel like it. So if you saw them 50 years ago, you go, all right, what was that like? But it almost feels that you're not even really seeing the band. You're seeing a sort of, almost like a sort of covers band or something. Or like,
0: well, you'll probably be in a different postal code from them anyway, won't you? the expression C is somewhat relative, isn't it? I'm always amazed people tell me this. We're going to Hyde Park to see Bruce Springsteen. And I think, why are you doing that? You're not going to see it. You're not going to hear it. You're going to come away feeling vaguely bad-tempered that you've paid a lot of money and you haven't got what you wanted. Go down the road and see somebody else that you'll enjoy. You know, but people, there is just, it's peer pressure, I suppose. It's like one of my daughters always says that the reason Glastonbury is so big is because of Instagram. Because half the people at Glastonbury are taking pictures to show other people that they're at Glastonbury.
2: Yeah, yes. And while they're taking the pictures, they're not actually watching the gig. I stood behind someone that filmed the entire Aerosmith concert I was at, and you just go, yeah, he's, and we were really near the front, and I was like, he's 10 feet away, just look at him. It was, yeah.
0: And also, what's the guy going to do? When he goes home, is he going to get his mates around and say, I'll tell you what, we're going to look at my phone where I've got film of an Aerosmith gig? No, he's not going to do that at all. He just somehow
2: sort of
0: consumed it.
2: But that's sort of what it is in a microcosm, right? Is that at the time you're actually at the gig and it doesn't mean anything. But then afterwards you're kind of telling people that you were there and then it becomes a thing.
0: Or is that what I am?
2: And so in terms of like history, you know, when if you were there, it was a blip. But in hindsight, everything has got kind of like this like majesty to it.
0: I suppose, at the risk of sounding like a survivor of the Battle of Waterloo, I'm so old that I can remember the days when you saw, you know, this particularly applied to a pop group on the telly. When they popped up on the telly, you were only going to see it once. You would never see it again. And so you watched it with every faculty completely engaged. And you stored it away in your head, and you never thought you would ever see it again. Now, nowadays, everything, people, whatever they're watching, they think, I'm going to see it again. Mm. I'm going to see it innumerable times from different angles. So it's a different intensity. Well, it's not intense.
1: Yeah.
0: So, you know, it's probably true what you say, you know, that it is a blip at the time. But, you know, where they get the enjoyment is the replay of it. Yeah, it's probably true.
1: Probably your engagement with that artist is different as well, because if you're listening to a record with earphones on, you're probably more likely to sort of fall in love with artists more because you're having much more engagement than you would with something that you might hear on a radio and think, oh, well, that's quite nice. Maybe if I hear it four more times, it will stick in my head and I'll remember to buy it. Or whatever, it's that sort of...
0: Yeah, well, people don't even buy it anymore, do they? No, it's right. Interesting. It's interesting. I always think that the giveaway word that came into use about, I don't know, 25 years ago, which never used to be used in relation to pop music, was tune. People talk about tunes nowadays. I like this. My tunes. I like those tunes. It kind of belittles these things. Yes, they're like toys. Yeah. And they're sort of interchangeable. And once if I lose these, it doesn't matter. I'll get some more tunes. And
1: that's more something. It's almost like we've just reverted to something like that. People's grandparents might refer to it. It's in that way that we've sort of gone full circle, and we've had this era where everyone sort of intensely likes music, and now it's these sort of things that people might whistle again. You know,
0: I suppose that's true. That's true. And, you know, you do everything nowadays. You listen to music and you watch films or whatever with your finger on the button that can take you away from it. Mm. And so what that finger is doing is reassuring you that you will never be bored. And so boredom was the great driver of pop music. Boredom is why people did things. Whereas now, and I speak as, you know, I've seen this in my own kids who are grown up now, and my grandchildren and so forth. Nobody's bored anymore. They're just slightly distracted. You know, they just feel, oh, there could be something slightly better over there. You know what I mean? Whereas boredom was a bit of an engine, you know, when there was bugger all else to do, you did something, you know.
2: But it's not even slightly better over there. There's something else boring right here. It's like there's a choice of how much boring, you know. I'll be watching a film in my house and I'll have my phone in my hand and then I'll be going on my emails, and it's like, this isn't better than the film. But it might be equally boring, but it's not better.
0: That's true. I think of the hours that you spend flicking through Netflix as compared to the time you spend actually watching a film on Netflix.
2: What's better is because the thing is, when you're scrolling through Netflix, you have infinite possibilities. Yeah. And when you've picked it, you're stuck with your decision.
0: Yeah, if you're watching it with another person, you're stuck with your decision because you've had to say, let's watch this. So now you're stuck. I wrote about this in my previous book, A Fabulous Creation, which is about the era of the LP. And I was remembering the days when, you know, I was living in flats in North London in the 70s, whatever. And you go and buy an album, which would cause you a lot of heart searching. You'd stand there in the shop, say, do I want this one? Do I want this? Because you couldn't afford a lot, you know. And you'd go back with, you know, tries to pick up album. I don't know. Yeah, Stevie Wonder's talking book. And you'd arrive in your flat, and your flatmate would go, what you got there? And you can get out of the bag, it's a new album by Stevie Wonder. And then go, and you go, it's really good. And then you'd have to hope to God that it was really good. Because the worst bloody thing in the world, now, happily, Talking Book is really good. The worst thing in the world is if it wasn't. Because it was like you'd introduced a new flatmate that they weren't going to get on with. Because, you know, you only had a small number of records in the flat, and so everybody shared in them. So you had to, it required a certain amount of commitment to buy something and to go home with it. And you had to be prepared to defend it. So very often you defended records that you thought were terrible. But you've
1: bought them then, you've invested.
0: You'd invested, you're there. And that's a boy's thing. You know, that is particularly a male thing. You know, here's a kind of sexist generalization based on my years of working in music magazine offices with men and women, is where music's playing all the time, is that women generally will go, I like this, what is it? Men will go, what is this? And then they'll tell you whether they like it or not.
2: Right.
0: Because men just couldn't bear to be caught liking the wrong thing. Whereas it's more of a female thing to say, I like what I like. You know, there's so much male self-image is bound up in that stuff, you know. I don't know if that's still the case, but it certainly was back then.
2: When I was growing up, Smash Hits was such a huge part of my sister's life because she was like 3 years older than me. But could you just talk us a bit through like the beginning of Smash Hits?
0: Well, I joined it when it had been kind of, you know, a few months because I was I'd worked in record shops and I worked for a record company and I'd freelanced for the enemy and so forth. And I was just desperate for work because I'd put myself out of a job. And I rang up somebody and said, do they know if there's any work around this? They said, well, Nick Logan started this thing called Smash Hits and he could do with some help. So, and I knew Nick. So I rang Nick and said, can I help? And he said, pretty much, can you come in tomorrow? And I went in the following day and I never left. You know, and I subsequently became editorial director and all that. And the thing about Smash Hits, and this is, you know, so I joined it whenever I was 79, I suppose. Yeah. And, you know, when I was editing it, 80, 81, 82, 3, so forth, and carried on all through the 80s for other editors, it just grew and grew and grew. And so, you know, every time you promoted it, every time they put a new gizmo on the cover of it or whatever, you would sell more copies. And so
2: we were talking last week.
0: Selling nearly a million at some point. Yeah, go on.
2: Because we were talking last week and we couldn't believe that it started as early as 79. Because for me, it was such a very much like mid-80s onwards thing. So it was just kind of as early as 79. It feels like such an 80s publication. I suppose 79 is pretty much the 80s, but it felt like such a...
0: Well, it was still the end of... I'm trying to think, the first actual cover might even have been 78. Do you know who was on the first cover of Smash Hits? Plastic Bertrand. Now, you see, you don't even know who that is. Plastic Bertrand is Belgium's only contribution to the worldwide pop kind of firmament. It had one hit called Saplan pour moi, and was on the cover of Smash Hits. And so if you look at those early Smash Hits covers, there are things like Sex Pistols were on the cover of Smash Hits. You know, Generation X, Boomtown Rats, Blondie, those kind of things. Yeah, so, I mean, it was very much, I remember my early days of Smash Hits was, and dealing with lots of correspondence, you know, because people used to write to Smash Hits, actually write to Smash Hits. And it was all 13, 14-year-olds feeling that they'd missed something called punk and had it gone away. You know what I mean? And they had rather misguided enthusiasm for people like Sid Vicious. And they used to order mail order bum flaps through the do you remember bum flaps? Yeah, guys.
2: No.
0: Bum flaps. It sounds obscene now, doesn't it? They were just, God, I don't know how you describe them. They were those strange kind of, like a semi-kilt that you'd probably see. You might have seen Sid Vicious wearing one, I suppose. And, you know, this was the period where kids up and down the country, you'd go into every small town in Britain you'd drive through, there would be a war memorial. And sitting around that war memorial would be 10 assorted kids, all of whom would have some kind of, you know, adaptation of the punk uniform, you know, possibly something they could take off in time to go home or to go to school or whatever. So something in leopard skin or some badges or I don't know, whatever, some temporary earring or something. So there was always a big market in that stuff at the back of Smash Hits. But the big kind of boom of Smash Hits was what I suppose you'd call the new romantic time, as you say, you know, 83, 84, Duran Duran, Boy George, and so forth. And, you know, the arrival of pop video and the highly evolved visual images and the importance of color photography and all that kind of thing. And it was absolutely huge, you know, because it wasn't just kind of clever and funny. It was incredibly popular. And the reason it was popular is it published the song lyrics. And so, you know, kids would get on the bus and, you know, get out the whatever, I don't know, girls on film or whatever, and sing along with the records on the chart. You think that's amusing now. It's really interesting that you think it's amusing now. And I think
2: it's lovely. I think it's so lovely.
0: It is. But it just shows how he had a whole habit of pop that disappeared. Mm-hmm. But it was an immense thing for quite a long period of time. I don't believe anybody's doing it anymore. Then again, the lyrics of Whatever You Want will be on the internet.
2: But can I just ask, how did that work? Did you get the lyrics from the actual record labels, or did you listen to them and work them out for yourselves?
0: Well, yeah, first of all, you had to deal with the music publisher, not the record label. So, you know, they are the people who own the copyright of the words and music. So you'd have to pay them. And then you'd say to them, okay, we've agreed to pay you so-and-so. Can we have the words? And they go, well, we don't have them. Which is where I will learn the very important lesson early on in life that music publishing is the only exception to the rule that you have to work for a living. You know, it's banking, effectively, is what they're doing. And so in a lot of cases, they didn't have the words. And so, and even if they did have the words, we would still check them. And so Bev Hillier, who worked there, she was about 19 at the time, her job was as editorial assistant to, you know, sit there with, I don't know, the boy from New York City by the darts or whatever, I don't know, Kajagoogoo's, what was their hit called? Too Shy, I can't remember. They'd sit there, you know, listening to how many times the word baby was repeated in the fade out at the end. And making sure that Smash Hits had the exact, you know, requisite number. And very often the lyrics would finish with that immemorial phrase, repeat to fade, you know, which It's a good name for a pop book, actually, yes. Repeat to Fail.
1: We were in many cases of misheard lyrics.
0: Did we go wrong? I'm sure we must have done. Nothing particularly sticks in my mind, you know, but since then, of course, internet culture has come along and there's whole sites dedicated to misheard lyrics, you know. What's that Korean Clear War Revival thing that's called There's a Bathroom on the Right? I can't even think what the tune is. But no, generally speaking, we got it right, and if we got it wrong, we corrected it in the next issue, you know. So it was the thing about Smash Hits, having done Smash Hits, you know, and lots of my friends are kind of former editors of Smash Hits, Mark Ellen and Barry McElhenney and all sorts of people. And we always say that if you're standing up in any gathering anywhere in the world and you're stuck for something to say, you know, like you're addressing a conference or God knows what, just say, I once edited a magazine called Smash Hits. Did anybody once read it? And you can be guaranteed anywhere in the world, I mean this, the House of Lords or, you know, Australia or God knows what, a load of people go, oh, yeah. Oh, yeah. God. And interestingly, they all have really warm feelings about it. Really warm feelings. So I go out and do, you know, signings of books, and they are, frankly, mainly blokes, you know. But there are women in the crowd there, in the audience or whatever. But you'll always get some women in the queue for signing just saying, can you just say something about Smash Hits and in the signing of this thing? These are, you know, women in their 40s and 50s or whatever, bringing their daughters or even their granddaughters along or whatever. And it gives you a very warm feeling. Yeah. Honestly, it does. You know, you feel a great pride for the, for how close people felt to it.
2: Cool. But through the magazines that you worked on, people pretty much grew up with you. So you grew.
0: There's
2: you,
0: a bit of that. Hits,
2: just 17 Q, and you know, it's kind of like you're not just for like people's warm memories of their childhood, but educating them about music through their entire lives.
0: Yeah, there's a bit of that, and that's also, you know, it's very nice. But also, one of the things about Smash Hits that we often remark upon, Mark and I, when we look at old issues, is how much we would write in Smash Hits about stuff that was quite old, even at that point. And so, you know, there was no compunction about saying, okay, there's a reissued Elvis Presley record in the charts. We're going to write a feature about who Elvis Presley was, you know, or what, you know, Tamla Motown was or whatever. So, and the readers were perfectly happy with that. They didn't say, oh, don't bother us with that, granddad, you know.
1: I think that happens more and more now, though. I think lots of young people, because of things like Spotify, are probably exposed to, and I think people who are interested in music are always, whatever era, even if they're 13 or 12 now, that anyone who's interested will always want to go backwards, right?
0: Well, you hope so. But the thing I find with people nowadays, younger people, are exposed to a wider range of music, obviously, because it's available. They don't have to go and buy it. It's just there. What they don't have is any sense of chronology, which maybe doesn't matter anymore. Maybe that only mattered 20, 30, 40 years ago. You know, because for me, it was a succession of events that kind of came on each other's heels. You know, there's Elvis Presley, then there was the Beatles, then there was Bob Dylan, then there was The Who, you know what I mean? And then there was Roxy Music, and then there was the Sex Pistols and all those things. And I kind of write that timeline down because I lived through it. Whereas, you know, I don't think my children, who are all grown up now, I don't think they'd be able to do the same thing because it's always all been there. And so, you know, I remember this years ago when my son was about 15, he appeared in this room up here where I'll keep all my records and where I work. And he just, And I always avoid, I've always avoided having any conversation about music with my children. I just, I fundamentally disapprove of those people who go around saying, oh, I tried to turn my son on to the best thing. I'll give over. Let him like what he likes, for crying out loud. You know, you're only going to spoil it for him. And so on the rare occasions my son and I have had those kind of conversations, all very guarded, they say, he said, have you got any records by a bloke called Paul Simon, have you? And he said, yeah, there's probably about 40. You know, but start where you like. Start where you like. There's good stuff on all of them, you know. Don't let me guide you, you know, because I personally hate that. You know, I took my 15-year-old to see whoever to tell him what's what. Well, look, I was never cursed by that. I mean, my father would not have taken me to see any musical turn, you know, and I wouldn't have taken him. It's had he done. And I think it's a fundamentally bad idea that people do it nowadays. That's just, the world has changed.
1: I think you're right. And I think people who are interested will find it for themselves anyway, won't they? It's
0: like, and also the thing about music is I really do believe this. You don't go searching for music. Music finds you. All you can be with music is receptive. And so I could tell you, you've got to go and listen to so-and-so.
2: Sure.
0: Well, it probably won't work, because as soon as somebody tells you you've got to do it, your back's up straight away, isn't it? And whereas if something kind of, it steals upon you, doesn't it, music, at its best, it finds you at the point when you're emotionally receptive to it. I've been listening to this year a bunch of Miles Davis records made in 1958 that I'd never really heard until this year, all because of a concert I was involved in. And I just think I'm listening to that stuff so more closely than I ever would if it had come upon me at an earlier stage, you know. And so all I can give it is my sympathetic attention. That's the best thing you can give it.
2: And my favourite stuff in music and in film is always the stuff that I've kind of like accidentally fallen into. It's not the stuff that was either all of my friends were listening to or that was popular at the time. It was just the stuff that I felt like it was only made for me. And in actual fact, I couldn't convince anyone else to listen to it at all. It's only years later, as an Alice Cooper kid in 1994, you know, I didn't have any friends because no one else was listening to that, you know. And I spend my whole life listening to Alice Cooper, and then it's like years later that you finally meet other people that have got other stuff in common with you. But that wasn't kind of like, nobody like got me onto it, you know.
0: But it's really funny for me to hear what you say there about Alice Cooper. Because I come upon this increasingly, I'm obviously bound to come upon it increasingly, that your kind of zenith of Alice Cooper was 1994. Well, that was 22 years or whatever after his first great purple patch in the UK, you know what I mean? And so whenever I'm talking to younger people, I always think, you listen to the right things, but in the wrong order. Well, it's bad to be like that, isn't it? Whereas I had the kind of good fortune to be there in the right order. It doesn't last forever, obviously, because life doesn't. Nothing does, you know. It's an intriguing thing for me, you know, how people find their way to things in all kinds of circuitous ways, and they listen to it in a different order, and that's just the way it is.
1: I think often the things you like most are often so close to the things you hate most. Like you can miss the things you might hear something and hate it, but that's because it's so close to you loving it that there's almost like you're always walking a tightrope, aren't you? Of like, and then sometimes it's like, actually, that's my favourite thing.
0: Yeah, possibly.
1: It's almost to dislike it.
0: Possibly. I find I have a funny thing with Bob Dylan. That I always tell, and I've liked Bob Dylan since 1962 or whatever it is, and I first time I ever heard Bob Dylan was at a school folk club, lorded over by a load of sixth formers, you know, and I was like 13 or whatever. And I went along being aware that Bob Dylan was a kind of groovy thing, was just coming along. But we knew so little about him, we thought he was called Bob Dylan. Because we'd never come across the word Dylan. And so that gives you an idea of how, you know, removed from normal media those things were. You didn't hear his name on the radio or the television or anything. Anyway, the point I was going to make about Bob Dylan is the Bob Dylan records I don't like are his popular ones. Because I always think, nah, he's making it too easy for people here. You know what I mean? You know, Desire, oh, that's kind of, you know, that's folk by numbers, you know. Blood on the Tracks, not sure about that. He wrote that to get good reviews in the New York Times, you know. I prefer his kind of odd stuff where he's gone off on one and nobody can quite work out what he's doing. And very often you don't work out yourself until years later. But the great thing about Bob Dylan is he never seems to make records for the moment. He always seems to make records for eternity.
1: And you were one of the people responsible for launching Q magazine as well, and that left us in July, I guess, perhaps, as a result of the COVID or whatever, or maybe it was heading that way anyway, I don't know. But how does that feel to have something that has such a long life that you've launched and now has kind of had its era?
0: Well, it's, you know, it happens with loads of magazines, and it, you know, I don't doubt it'll happen with loads in the future. You know, I suppose what I think, I mean, you know, this is obviously no comfort to anybody who was working on it at the time, who lost their jobs, and that's an immensely serious thing. But, you know, when I look at these titles, had 20, 30 years, I think that's a pretty good run. You know what I mean? You know, this is supposed to be an ephemeral industry. Well, you know, however long it was, you know, 1986, Q, you know, up until whenever it was earlier this year, that's quite a long period of time. And during that time, it's provided an awful lot of work and employment for an awful lot of people. I mean, the only thing I think about music papers, magazines nowadays, and people still introduce me as a rock journalist or a rock critic, and I always have to say I haven't criticized any rock in absolutely bloody years. I haven't done it because I don't know where you'd do it anyway. And is that when they're all gone, as they pretty much are now, the record business will miss them really badly. Because what the music magazines and papers used to do is perform the invaluable service of making their products seem really important and really, and their acts really charismatic. And and nobody's doing that anymore. You know, no other media, you can't do that on the internet. And so, you know, I always say, who invented the Clash? I'll tell you who invented the Clash, Penny Smith, because she took all the photographs for the NME. And it's through her lens that the visual image of the Clash was set. And that is what people are still listening to, is the visuals, oddly enough. You know, because your perfect image is set at a certain moment in time. And it never gets any better. And that's what people have got in their minds when they go and see you or hear you 30, 40 years later. So I think the print media was massively important in setting, in defining the charisma of all these acts, whether it's the Beatles or the Clash later or whoever, Pet Shop Boys or anybody who came later. And now it's gone. You know, it'd be interesting to see if people, you know, will it happen for Ed Sheeran the way it's happened for Elton John? I don't know. I won't be there.
2: And neither will I. Thank you for joining us today, David. David's new book, Overpaid, Oversex and Over There, is out in shops now and available as an audiobook, and you can get it everywhere that you can get books. We've come to the end, David. That was incredible to talk to you. We've just got one last thing to do, and that's to I'm going to hand you over to Nathaniel, and we're going to play a game with you called Better or Worse. Nathaniel, explain the game.
0: All right.
1: Okay, David, this is the game. It's called Better or Worse, and you have to say whether the next person is better or worse than the person before, based entirely on my own opinion.
0: My opinion or yours?
1: My opinion.
0: Your opinion.
1: got a guess.
0: I have to say whether you think that. Okay, go on. I'll try this. Go on.
1: Okay, so beginning with Natalie Portman. Is Keanu Reeves better or worse than Natalie Portman?
0: Keanu Reeves is better than Natalie Portman.
1: Correct. Is Russell Crowe better or worse than Keanu Reeves?
0: Oh, yes. Yeah. Well, God, I've got a soft spot for Russell myself. I've got to leave myself out of this, haven't I? Keanu Reeves is better than Russell Crowe. I'm guessing you are. Okay, go on.
1: Kurt Russell, better or worse than Russell Crowe?
0: Better. Oh, is Kurt Russell? All right, go on, Kurt Russell. Okay, fine.
1: Correct. Is Russell Brand better or worse than Kurt Russell?
2: Worse.
0: Worse, yeah. Worse. Yeah.
1: Denzel Washington, better or worse than Russell Brand?
2: Better.
0: Yes, better.
1: Correct. Is David Bowie better or worse than Denzel Washington?
2: Better.
0: Yeah, you're going to say better. Yeah, yeah.
1: Is David Beckham better or worse than David Bowie?
0: Yes. Worse.
1: Worse. Is David Lynch better or worse than David Beckham?
2: Better.
0: Worse, I would say. But go on.
1: Better.
0: All right.
1: Tennant better or worse than David Lynch?
0: Better.
1: Worse.
0: Yes. All right.
1: Neil Tennant, better or worse than David Tennant?
2: Better.
0: Oh, well, you, Neil Tennant's better. Yeah, it's just simple.
1: Better.
0: Also, David Tennant took his name from Neil Tennant, didn't he?
1: He did, I think, yeah. I think he did.
0: He did.
2: Well, there you go. You've scored eight, which means that you are... I scored ten, by the way, but you scored eight, which means that you're not as good as Jen Brister, Thomas Coombs, Jason Manford, Joe Scaladini by 10, Ken Cheng, Harry Hill, Luke Morley with 9, but you are as good as Susie Dent, Charles Eston, Magical Bone, Samantha Morton, Chris Stark, Stu Whiffen with 8, and you're better than James King, Henry Norman and Johnny Vegas with 7. So you smashed that.
1: That's brilliant.
2: Come to the end of another show. David, welcome to the clubhouse. And that's goodbye from me, and it's goodbye from Nathaniel. And have a great week.
3: It was a teenage wedding, and the old folks wished them well. You could see that Pierre did truly love the mademoiselle.

0: Hello and welcome to the Hannah Witten Show. I'm Hannah Witten, and in the studio with me this week I have my gorgeous Irish friend Riad.
1: Hi there, how you doing?
0: I'm good.
1: This is lovely.
0: Yeah.
1: Radio suits you.
0: Oh, really?
1: Yeah, I was not going to say the normal thing. Radio, you have a face for radio. Because you have a face for radio and television.
0: Oh, thanks, babe.
1: But you look hot with that microphone in front of you and those headphones.
0: Yeah, can you actually see my face? Like, it fully covers
1: not
0: my
1: really.
0: Whole face.
1: Hannah very kindly brought wine, because she knows that that's my thing.
0: It is his thing. White wine. Riad is a fellow YouTube buddy, and in every single one of his videos, which if you don't watch, you need to watch, by the way, he's drinking white wine.
1: It's just become a kind of a staple.

0: One of my first videos, I just had a bottle with me just for shits and giggles.
1: Yeah.
0: And then people were getting all up in arms when the next video came out and there was no wine present. So now, I mean, sometimes if I'm like driving after I film a video, I'd be honest with you, once or twice I've used apple juice in a wine glass.
1: Good. Responsible.
0: Yeah.
1: You know, I've never done that. I've never like faked an alcoholic beverage on camera.
0: Right.
1: I usually go too far the other way and get absolutely wasted.
0: Well, I mean, the thing you're known for is drunk advice. So.
1: I know, but it's interesting how many comments I get from people being like, oh, she's just faking being drunk. Like, they're not really drunk. And I'm just like,
0: No, I can tell you, I've filmed drunk advice with Hannah. She necks them back. She skulls them. And you're only little. So it doesn't take much.
1: I am a tiny human.
0: Here, cheers.
1: Cheers. Oh, could you guys hear that?
0: Yeah, it's real. It's happening.
1: So speaking of drunk advice, later in the show, we are going to be playing Drunk Advice Live. I don't know why I always say playing. It kind of does feel like a game, even though there are real people's problems at stake.
0: Yeah, playing with your lives. Playing with your lives. That's what we do here.
1: If you want to get involved with Drunk Advice or you want to get involved with the rest of the show and just say hey, you can tweet at FUBAR Radio or email hannah@fubarradio.com. And throughout the show, we've got loads of little games. I've not prepared Riyadh for any of them.
0: No, I don't know any of this.
1: Shown up. So we've got a lovely little game called Innuendo or Innuendon't.
0: Okay.
1: Yeah.
0: Right.
1: We have Shitter Twitter.
0: What the fuck?
1: Which is actually something I've not prepared you for, so I hope that you've got some Twitter drafts.
0: Oh, dear.
1: If not, just make some up now.
0: Okay.
1: Whilst the song is playing, just, like, write some. And then another game called The Fuck You Saying, Mate.
0: The Fuck You Saying, Mate?
1: The Fuck You Saying, Mate.
0: I love being on radio and being able to say fuck.
1: Fuck.
0: Because I used to be on like radio back home in Dublin and, mm-hmm. you know, obviously you can't do that.
1: Uh-uh.
0: And there was one time on a Sunday afternoon, the Lord's Day, that a fuck came out on air.
1: In Dublin as well.
0: Oh, yeah. A holy Catholic Dublin. And yeah, let's just say I got a bollocking for that.
1: Wow.
0: But I won't this time.
1: Good.
0: It's
1: yeah, no,
0: good.
1: It's fine. Anything goes. So if you want to play along with any of these games or you need some advice, then don't forget to get in touch. And, okay, this is Riyadh's first time on the show, obviously, because this has only been going for 3 weeks. How are you guys liking it so far, by the way?
0: Congratulations.
1: And we have a little thing that we do to initiate every guest.
0: Right.
1: Because one of the games involves different phrases from Urban Dictionary. So I like to go on Urban Dictionary and find out what my guest's name means.
0: Wait. But Urban Dictionary is for, like, random slang words. My name is not a slang word.
1: So far, everyone's name has appeared on Urban Dictionary, although yours is a bit of an obscure name.
0: Yeah.
1: So I don't know.
0: Okay.
1: I don't know.
0: Type it in. I'm intrigued by this, so...
1: Yeah.
0: Get the cursor in there,
1: I'm
0: love.
1: I'm so far away from the keyboard.
0: No, it's just because your arms are so tiny. Or IYA.
1: No, I know how to spell your name. Hold on.
0: Yeah, you got it.
1: I know.
0: What is going on?
1: I'm a good friend.
0: Riyadh is the capital. You see, my name is the capital of Saudi Arabia, so this is the first thing that's come up.
1: I didn't know that. I knew it was an Arabic name.
0: Yeah, no, it's a place. It's the capital.
1: I didn't realise it was
0: Saudi
1: a place. Oh my God. Do you know what this means?
0: What?
1: This means your parents are basically like the Arabic version of
0: Kim and Kanye?
1: Like of those kind of people that will call their kids like Paris, Brooklyn.
0: Oh yeah. They started it 25 years ago. My parents are so hip.
1: I didn't even realise
0: that. Actually, if you type just into Google, not Urban Dictionary, meaning of name Riyadh,
1: okay.
0: Then it will come up because I am almost sure it means like rooftop garden or paradise.
1: Ooh, that would make sense for Saudi Arabia.
0: Hang on, let's have a look. The name Riyadh
1: gardens.
0: Is
1: gardens.
0: Meaning of name is gardens. Yeah.
1: It's a Muslim meaning. Oh, that's cute.
0: Yeah, okay. It's kind of boring though, isn't it?
1: Gardens, but it depends what kind of garden. Like your lady garden or just a spiritual.
0: That is disgusting.
1: Religious.
0: You're already lowering the tone, aren't
1: garden.
0: You? Any excuse to talk about vagina?
1: Speaking of vaginas.
0: Oh no, I promise I didn't say that. Go on.
1: We'll get onto this a bit more later because I want to like fully discuss this with you. But I just want the listeners to know that when you walked into FUBAR this evening, before we were live and we were like preparing and just debriefing whatever, you just walk in and you're like, I can't wait to talk about clits.
0: No, because Hannah said, she emailed me, said, hey, do you want to come on the show, babe? And I was like, yeah. And because, you know, it's online radio, she was like, you know, you can just do whatever you want, really. And I was like, great. And so then that's why I walked in. I said, let's talk about clips.
1: But that was an interesting thing to go to.
0: A specific thing. Well, I mean,
1: with your fascination with the clitoris.
0: They're quite mysterious things, aren't
1: they?
0: They're
1: not mysterious at all. It's just, you just go.
0: But they're hidden away in a magical land between your legs.
1: Oh my God.
0: Okay.
1: Oh my days. Okay, right. Before, we're going to talk more about vaginas.
0: Fantastic.
1: I promise you. But first, some music.

0: I'd heard that song before.
1: I love it.
2: Oh, she's just amazing. That's Christine and the Queens. She's from France. Heard her first time on Graham Norton and lost my mind. She's just a beautiful, beautiful, beautiful musician. And she can dance.
0: Oh, really?
2: Proper dance.
0: Okay, I need to see that.
2: Yes.
0: So one of the things when I invited you on to my show that you were like, oh, we should talk about this, was breakups.
2: Oh, yes.
0: Because very recently, like, I don't know, in the last month, Riyad and I both got dumped on the same day.
2: Pretty much. And the thing is, I found out, not directly from you, but from a friend of ours, that the situation had gone down with you.
0: Well, same. Our mutual friend basically told both of us, by the way, Hannah has also been dumped. And by the way, Riyad's also been dumped. And then we texted each other being like,
2: what do we do? We're not loved. We're ugly. The bastards.
0: The bastards.
2: Men, men.
0: Oh, men.
2: But you know what? I think we dealt with it so well because we were mutual support for each other.
0: We were.
2: When it happened, I was broken. I was in bits. And do you know what the funny thing was? I was only dating the guy for about 3 months.
0: Same.
2: I honestly didn't feel like I was that into him.
0: And then okay, I knew that I was really
2: No,
0: into
2: I know
0: this guy,
2: you really liked him because you told me how much you liked that guy.
0: Yeah.
2: But I think I even said to you, the guy that I was seeing, I was like, yeah, you know, whatever. And then all of a sudden,
0: you were like kind of seeing other people as well. I don't know.
2: I went on a date here or there, but
0: it broke you.
2: Yeah, it did. It was really, really weird. I think as well, when like I made a video about it. Of course, I did. I'm a YouTuber.
0: I didn't. But what I've noticed so far is that since I've kind of like gotten over it, every video of mine recently, I kind of slyly mention it, which I'm like, does this mean I'm not over it? Because I'm bringing it up in every video. But it's always related to something. Like, it makes sense in context.
2: Well, when I made my video, which was literally titled, I Was Dumped, with an unhappy face with a tear, the guy wrote to me and he was like, you're not making a video, are you? I was like, well, you want to check my channel?
0: Uh-oh.
2: And then a couple of days later, he goes, how's your video doing? I was like, well, actually, it's performing very well. It's performing better than I expected. And then I felt really bad and I wanted to delete it because I felt like this guy hasn't got like a platform to just have a conscience.
0: Yeah, but you didn't name and shame him.
2: No, I didn't. And I was very nice about it. But I think he read the comments and most people were like, that guy is a waste of time. You can do better, Riyad. Go do.
0: The thing is that like I find that being a YouTuber and having that kind of audience, when I do mention that I've been dumped, like, you just expect those kind of comments, but, like, I don't listen to them at all. Because they're like, oh, who would dump you? La, la, la. And I'm like, this person doesn't know me.
2: No.
0: And there were actually a lot of reasons as to why that relationship ended. So, you know...
2: It's always very complex, yeah. But I also think, in another way, putting stuff like that up online, although it may seem, like, a bit immature, it can really help. Because you have this, like, mutual support from people.
0: Yeah.
2: And you remember that you are kind of, you know, you're loved by other people.
0: I like it in terms of sometimes the comedic element of it and being able to, like, laugh at it. Because it kind of separates it from yourself and it means that it no longer has power over you and you kind of can control that. So, like, in my last video, I think I showed you this clip.
2: It was brilliant.
0: I filmed this video whilst I was still all loved up and happy. And my friend in the video asked me, we were talking about like relationships on MSN and like old social media stuff. And she was just like, oh, have you ever been dumped by text? And then I like have a thinky face. And literally 12 hours after filming that, that was when the text came in. Dumping me. And so in this video, what I basically did was I slow zoomed on my face with sad piano music.
2: It was brilliant.
0: With the text being like, little did Hannah know.
2: What was about to come next.
0: Yeah. And to me, like, that cracked me up. And that was like a good, you know, healing process thing of being able to like take that thing and find the humour in it.
2: We both spoke about the reason why it hurts so much, and that, like, I don't know if you're listening and you've been dumped, you know that specific sting, that specific pain that comes from it. You don't get it from really anything else, not even the death of a family member. It's a really specific, and what I call it was, it's a feeling of doom.
0: The doom.
2: It's like everything is ending.
0: Yeah.
2: And this is it.
0: I can never be happy again.
2: Ever. With anyone. Not even myself.
0: And one of the really interesting things about heartbreak is that even though most of us will go through heartbreak at some time, when you're a person who isn't heartbroken, it is really hard to empathize or sympathize with someone who is. Like, when you are heartbroken, you are literally like, no one understands what I'm going through. And the truth is, kind of no one does, even if they have been heartbroken before. Like, when you're not in it, you can't feel it and you don't get it.
2: I can't agree more with you. You kind of go a little bit crazy.
0: Yeah,
2: like
0: so crazy.
2: You go a bit insane. I don't know what chemicals are flying around your brain after a heart. But if you think about it, like break it down a bit, when someone is heartbroken, the biological thing that must happen is like, I am losing my mate. This is like one of the worst things that can happen for human, you know, procreation. So you're gonna do.
0: You're gay. What are you talking about?
2: Well, you know, but I think but that's a whole other days. I think gays were put on the earth as population control.
0: I'll also agree with that in some respect.
2: I do. I really do. It's like they don't want us to make babies. There's already too many.
0: There's too many.
2: The planet's dying because of you, breeders.
0: I'm so sorry. Please adopt my unwanted children.
2: Hannah, you do want little Hannahs running around one day.
0: Of course I do.
2: How many?
0: Two, max.
2: Male and female?
0: I mean, I would love two girls.
2: Would you?
0: Yeah, I can't stand men. I don't know what to do with boys.
2: Do you wonder why you were dumped? Do you? Really? Well, Hannah is back on the market. And
0: so is Ria.
2: So am I. If you like the sound of either of us and you want to check out what we look like, you can go on to FooBar's Facebook page or Twitter. There's a picture of both of us. And feel absolutely free to proposition and submit an application.
0: Submit an application. Great. Love it. Video application,
2: please. We want all of your stats, by the way.
0: Yeah, how many Instagram followers do you have?
2: No, I mean inches. Obviously, come on, Hannah. Geez.
0: Oh my god! But speaking of us both being back on the market,
2: yeah.
0: I feel like we have a little funny story to tell. Something that we both went through recently together.
2: Dear. Yeah, God. Yeah, our relationship is fucked. It really
0: is. Me and Riyadh have a very peculiar friendship.
2: It's peculiar. It's open. It's
0: not a lot of people get our
2: no. I mean, Hannah and I, although I'm a gay man and she's a straight woman and we really don't have any major sexual attraction to each other, we will often kiss at parties.
0: We haven't in a while, though, because I kind of drew a line over that. But it has happened in the past.
2: It's very enjoyable.
0: It was.
2: I don't know why I find it enjoyable, though. I think it's because it's really nice to feel a soft face.
0: Oh, yeah, I've got no stubble here, mate.
2: Nothing.
0: No stubble.
2: Teeny tiny little mouth.
0: Yeah. But the other thing that I think it's quite funny about our friendship is recently we were in an event and we both fancied the same person.
2: There you go. Yeah. So we were at this event here in London and there was this cutie patootie walking around backstage.
0: When I first met him and spoke to him, I thought he was gay and immediately
2: you ran up to me.
0: Ran up to Riyadh because he is Riyadh's type, like so much.
2: Hannah knows my type, and she says
0: also my type.
2: Yeah, we have the same type. But she ran up. She goes, Riyadh, I found this guy, and then I was like, oh, I know which one. It's the one with the floppy hair, the glasses, and the ankles out.
0: The ankles. That was.
2: I have a thing about ankles.
0: Yes.
2: Oh, should I say this on the radio? I don't know.
0: You've just said it.
2: Okay, I have a little bit of a fetish for when a fella shows off his ankles. I don't know what it is. I just like it. And he was sitting there, and both of us had this attraction, and then all of a sudden. Wham bam, thank you ma'am, he's a bisexual.
0: Whoa.
2: And that just threw a major spanner into the world.
0: I was fully, like, I was going to wingman you. Like, I really,
2: I know you
0: full
2: were.
0: Intentional goodness.
2: No, but then when you found out he was bi.
0: As soon as I found out he was bi,
2: full throttle.
0: I turned on you.
2: You were like, he's mine, and then I was like, no, he's mine. And we nearly pulled the guy in half.
0: Like, poor boy.
2: Literally.
0: Poor boy.
2: But it's good because we both got a taste. Yeah, I went there.
0: That's a really gross way of putting it.
2: No, and I mean just like a kiss, a very innocent kiss.
0: But I think, well, back to like how we have a peculiar friendship, he was just like, I don't understand. And we both said to him, like, no, Riyadh and I have spoken about this and it's cool. Like, it's fine.
2: Like, Hannah and I were actually sharing a double bed.
0: Like, we would kiss him during the day and then me and you would go back to the hotel together and we would share a bed together.
2: Yeah, but literally just sleep because we needed a hotel for this convention that we were at. And
0: so
2: then
0: funny.
2: We in bed, we'd discuss, like, the night's events and we'd be like, so, do you really like him? Yeah, I do. Oh, no, I like him too. But we have to pretend we have to make sure our friendship isn't ruined by this. Yeah, no, we really were diplomatic about it.
0: I loved it.
2: I think it has to be when boys are involved, they can you know, get in the way of a friendship. And we were not going to let
0: that
2: happen.
0: And we had, like, rules. It was just like... It's fair.
2: Did we?
0: Yeah, no, the rules were kind of like, it's fair game, but just, like, not in front of each other.
2: Yes. And then I saw you.
0: What? No, you did?
2: I did, yeah.
0: Oh, I'm sorry.
2: At the party on the Saturday night? On the dance floor?
0: We weren't kissing then, though.
2: Oh, were you not? You were just grinding?
0: Well, I have you were, like, heavily making out with someone on that dance floor.
2: That was to repair my broken heart,
0: I'm
2: you
0: really
2: bitch. I was so upset. I was like, how could you do this to me? No, because I really liked him.
0: I know.
2: And obviously both of us were on the rebound.
0: Yeah, we were.
2: At the same time. It was just
0: a
2: perfect storm. But we're okay now.
0: Please tweet us or message us if you have ever had a similar experience. Oh, we've had some tweets in.
2: Okay.
0: We've had some tweets in. First time listener, long time lover of Hannah on YouTube and recently found Riyadh. Yay! That's from Bethan.
2: Oh, thanks, Bethan.
0: Thanks, Bethan.
2: And then Rosie says, I love you and Riyadh K on air. You are the best combination for the best laughs. This is going to be a good evening.
0: Yes, I think so.
2: Well, you have another hour and 36 minutes of us.
0: This is true. Gethin Pierce has said, laying down the truth about breakups and Fubar Radio right now. Hell yeah. This is true. All right, guys. I think after this next song, we're going to play a little game of innuendo or innuendon't.
2: I have no idea how it works.
0: It's a game I made up. You're okay. Welcome.
2: Thank you.

0: We've had another amazing tweet in from the account Witten as Cats, which was actually created during last week's FUBAR show.
1: This is, in no uncertain terms, phenomenal.
0: Yeah.
1: It's basically, I've never seen this before. It's a Twitter account where they take pictures of you, Hannah Witten, mm-hmm. and align them side by side with similar looking images of cats.
0: Yeah, and they've done one of you and me, and it's uncanny, it's beautiful.
1: So there's a picture of myself and Hannah embracing and hugging, and then there's a picture of two cats doing exactly the same thing. How do these people, I love the internet.
0: It's
1: I love
0: amazing.
1: The internet.
0: There's a picture of me on, although this one was not done by Witten as Cats, someone else got involved and tweeted this at Witten as Cats, and whoever runs that account was just like, oh my god, I can't believe I have not thought of this. But it was a picture of me in, I was at the YouTube space in New York, and they had a set of the Oval Office.
1: Right.
0: So I'm sat in what looks like the Oval Office.
1: Yeah.
0: And there's for some reason a picture online of a cat sat in the Oval Office. I don't know if it's a real Oval Office, but...
1: Well, if you are the administrator, the owner, the runner, the CEO of this Twitter account, I would very much like my own one.
0: I think different people run different ones, okay. So I feel like you need to get one of any, like, hardcore Riyad K fans out there want to create a...
1: Riyad as cats.
0: Riyad as cats.
1: I prefer Riyad as dogs, I have
0: Ooh,
1: to say.
0: Ooh, interesting.
1: Mixing it up a bit.
0: Riyad as dogs, I'd like to see that. All right, it's time for a little game. Are you ready? We've got producer Natalie
2: Hello.
0: In the studio.
2: Hi.
0: She is quizmaster, game show manager extraordinaire.
1: And also sprayer of scent.
0: Yeah, because it's very sweaty in
2: here. Good scent.
1: Yeah, no, she's...
2: Good scent, Riyad.
1: She came in and she sprayed some room fragrance. It's just, it's delicious. It was like eucalyptus or something.
2: It's called Horny Cow.
1: It isn't.
2: It is.
1: You're joking.
2: No.
1: Oh, my God. Perfect.
0: That's amazing. All right, let me explain to you, Riyad, and dear first-time listeners, what innuendo or innuendon't is.
1: Yes, please. I have no idea.
0: So Natalie has some words and phrases from Urban Dictionary.
1: Yeah.
0: And she's going to read them out to us, and some of them will be innuendos, and some of them will be innuendon'ts. And so we have to buzz in, and then the first person to buzz in has to guess whether we think it's an innuendo or innuendon't, so sexual or non-sexual, and then guess the meaning.
1: Ah, okay. Okay, yeah, I'm good to go.
0: Any questions?
1: I don't think I do.
2: The buzzer, by the way, is your mouth.
0: Yeah.
2: So make a noise.
0: Okay, so that's your buzzer noise. Mine's going to be this week.
2: Okay.
1: So,
0: and mine's...
1: One more time, Hannah, go on. Great.
2: Okay, number one.
0: Oh, and also, guys, play along at home. If you have any meanings that you think some of these phrases or words might mean, just make it up. It's all good. Mm. You can tweet at FUBAR Radio or email Hannah at FUBARradio.com and we'll read out some of your guesses.
1: Do it.
2: Number one is Cotton-Eyed Joe. Oh, yes, please.
1: That's an innuendo.
2: Okay. What do you think that it might mean?
1: My mother is listening, for fuck's sake.
0: I think
1: it is when someone gets a little bit of semen in their eyeballs.
2: I knew you were going to go there. It's a good answer, but it's not the right one.
1: Oh.
2: It is an innuendo, I'd say.
1: Does that mean I get the point?
0: You get one
2: you
0: point.
2: You do get a point, though.
0: We don't really keep points.
2: No, we're just...
1: Oh.
2: I mean, I'm marking points, but it doesn't mean minutes. But tell me what you think it means. So it's not anything in your eye. It's not eye-related.
1: What?
0: Cotton-eyed Joe.
2: It's something that you
0: but
2: could
0: it is sexual.
2: Have. You could catch it.
0: Oh, my God. Is it chlamydia? Is it gonorrhea?
2: It's more
1: herpes.
0: Is it an STI?
2: Yes. Yes, it is, Hannah. That's correct. It is not an exhausting redneck dance, but it is, in fact, a highly contagious STD. It's a...
1: Cotton-Eyed Joe.
0: Cotton-Eyed Joe.
2: Yeah.
0: Maybe it's like something that... an STI you get in your eye. I don't know.
1: Like red, like pink eye, but white eye. I don't know. That's interesting.
2: Yeah. I'd like to know which STI is, actually, or just all of them. They're all pretty, they're
0: exactly.
2: all pretty contagious,
0: highly
2: aren't they?
0: Yeah. Contagious.
2: I think they're all quite contagious.
1: Okay, so point for Riyad. Point. Ding, ding, ding.
2: Okay.
0: Wait, hold on. I've got a ding, ding, ding. Where is it? Oh.
2: Yeah.
0: It's great production.
1: I can't believe you did that with your fanny. That's amazing. How did you do that? What a trick. Wow. I can do it too.
3: FUBAR Radio.
2: That's actually more impressive that you can do that.
0: I can't believe that came out your ass.
1: I know, it's amazing. Do you want it again? I'll do it again.
3: The Hannah Witten Show. FUBAR Radio.
1: You know, it's a skill, it's a talent.
0: Now you're just sabotaging.
1: Sorry.
2: Those boys really do need to tweet in. If you can do all that.
1: Wow.
2: Number two. Yeah. Bra 30. Bra 30. Yes, please, Hannah.
0: Okay, I have no idea. I just wanted to go. I think it's bra 30. Like, is it spelled bra, the way that I think it's spelled?
2: As in the number. The number. No, no dash. Just bra. Bra as in 30. The bra.
1: A brassiere.
2: Yeah. Yeah. 30 as in the number.
0: Okay. I think it's an innuendo.
2: Okay, that is correct.
0: Okay, and I... Thank you.
2: Point, Hannah.
0: Yep.
2: Yay, you got it, Rhiann. what do you think it means?
0: I think it means, like, when you're 30... and your tits start sagging more than usual, and so this is your bra 30. This is the full over the shoulder boulder holder.
2: No, think of it as less of an age and more of a sort of a time than an age.
0: Oh, like the 1930s.
2: No, less of like decade, more of it happens in a day. Think of it as within a 24-hour period.
0: Bra 30.
2: Do you want me to give you a sentence?
0: Like, yeah. Half past the hour.
2: I got home after a long day at work, and what do you know? It's bra 30.
0: Oh, it's the time of day. It's the time of day you take your bra
2: That's
0: off.
2: That's correct. It is the time of day in which it is no longer physically possible to wear a bra.
1: See, I was never going to get this because I don't know the feeling. It's very relieving.
0: It's such a good feeling.
2: It's like, basically, it's when you get home, really, isn't it?
0: Yeah. Well, sometimes when I'm working from home all day, I'll never put a bra on.
2: Yeah.
1: You just let them free?
0: Oh my God,
1: Let the beasts out?
0: Why would I wear a bra if I don't have to?
1: If I had boobs, I would be very worried about them getting saggy.
0: Well, the thing is this, like, some studies say that wearing a bra helps them not sag, and other studies say that wearing a bra makes them more likely to sag.
1: Oh, God.
0: So it's
1: you
0: like,
1: can't win.
0: You can never win.
1: It's so hard to be a woman, isn't it?
0: Constant struggle.
1: I mean, sometimes I wonder if I wear boxers, if I wear briefs, if I, you know, like, what's going to happen down there?
0: I have a pair of your briefs in my drawer.
1: Well, this got a whole lot more interesting, this conversation. It's very innocent, I promise. She came over for a stay over and she had no clean underwear, so I gave her some fellas boxes. They're quite nice, aren't they?
0: Yeah, they're fine. I've cleaned them. I've not reworn them.
1: Oh.
0: The
1: Do you know what, Hannah? Keep them.
0: I'm planning on it.
1: A
0: you
1: gift.
0: Said they were too small for you anyways.
1: Okay.
0: The guy that I was seeing, I mentioned that I had them and he was like, oh God, please never wear them whilst you're with me. And I was like...
1: Dickhead.
0: Yeah. I was like, interesting. Why? Would you have a Gates Riad?
1: So we're moving on to number three.
2: We're moving on to number three, which is Herpes Train. All aboard.
1: That's my noise, by the way.
2: Yeah.
1: But that's an innuendo. I mean, if Herpes Train All Aboard is in the name, it's got to be an innuendo.
0: Yeah, but herpes isn't sexy.
1: No. Oh, wait, it has to be sexy?
0: No, but it's an STI, sex so it's related. Sex related. So I give that.
2: I wouldn't... This is not an innuendo, no.
1: No!
0: The herpes
1: Do you have
0: train.
1: It? Where?
0: Yeah.
2: I mean, the sentence here just says, all aboard the herpes train. Just very clear.
1: All aboard.
2: Or the herpes train was jammers on Friday.
1: All aboard the herpes. I know what it is.
0: What is it?
1: It's Hannah Witten. She's the herpes train. Isn't it?
2: Yeah, that's right. It's not Hannah Witten, no.
1: Oh, okay. Is it me?
2: It's not you either.
1: Oh,
2: it's not my
1: I know who it is.
2: Paper.
1: It's my ex.
2: It's not a person. It's a place.
0: Is it a club? Is it the club?
2: It's not a club, no. It's an actual name of a place.
0: London.
2: Which I think Riyadh might...
0: Dublin.
1: Might frequent?
0: Heaven.
2: It may not frequent it. You may have been there.
0: Is it a gay place?
2: It's not a gay place, no.
0: Is it somewhere in Ireland?
2: It's a huge place. Yes, it is. It is a place in Ireland.
1: What? The herpes train is in Ireland.
2: Yes, it's actually two places in Ireland.
1: I am
0: Cork.
1: Lost.
2: No, but you've already mentioned one of them.
0: Dublin.
2: Yes.
0: So is it Dublin. Somewhere in Dublin? Belfast.
2: Yeah, it's to places. Okay, it's a mode of transport linking two places.
1: Oh,
2: in Ireland.
1: It's like the subway. Is it the Lewis?
2: No.
1: No, you wouldn't know what the Lewis is.
2: I don't know.
1: The Dart.
2: It's not the Dart, no.
0: Whatever the train is in Dublin. Subway,
2: They're
0: underground,
2: pretty well known.
0: Metro.
2: You've said
0: tram.
2: Dublin. Okay, which did you say? What did you say?
0: Metro, tram,
2: no.
0: Subway, underground.
2: I mean, it is clues in the name. It's a herpes train.
0: Oh, it's a train.
2: So it's a train, yes.
1: And it's not called the Dart.
2: It's not called the Dart, but it's a train link. Okay, it's a train going through two places.
0: Dublin and Cork.
2: Not Cork. Dublin.
0: And Belfast.
2: No.
0: Dublin and another
1: Irish
0: city.
1: I give up.
0: I know three...
1: But I'm trying to be. I could keep naming them like Inish Boffin.
2: I don't think you're going to like this. I thought this when I read this, Riyadh.
1: Well,
2: it's the train linking the two herpes black spots of Ireland, Dublin and Mayo.
1: Oh my god, this is incredible!
0: Wow,
1: I am taking that home.
2: What do you think about that?
1: I think it's true. I mean, it's a real statistic. There, herpes and chlamydia are on the rise in Ireland.
2: Right.
1: Amongst
2: Dublin and Mayo, apparently.
1: Yeah, yeah. It's where all the youths live. And they do be riding each
0: Mayo.
1: Other.
0: Mayo? I've never even heard of Mayo.
1: Mayo's on the west coast of Ireland, and nothing happens there apart from herpes infections.
0: Whoa.
1: Literally nothing happens in Mayo. Galway, on the other hand, is delightful.
2: Okay.
1: And that's beside Mayo. Anyway.
2: That's good. Do you want another one?
0: Yeah. Why not?
2: The asshole chair. The asshole chair. Yes, please, Hannah.
0: Okay, it's a chair, so it's an innuendo, because it's just like, it's the chair where it leaves the butt mark of someone that's been sitting on it for a long time.
2: It is an innuendo, but it's not that.
0: Okay, the asshole chair. The chair that an asshole sits in.
2: Okay, no. I put into a little conversation with myself.
0: A little phrase.
2: Yvonne says, I'll be in the bra section. Rachel says, I'll be in the shoe department. Elle says, I'll be in the arsehole chair. Yes.
0: What? Oh, wait, no, Elle?
2: Elle says just there's a third person there who says, I'll be in the arsehole chair twiddling my thumbs.
0: Oh, yeah, yeah. I thought it would be... It's just the gender of that name that threw me. But it's like the chair when the person who isn't shopping is sat bored.
2: Yes.
0: Usually a boyfriend of a
2: someone
0: lady.
2: That gets roped into shopping, is very bored, and ends up sitting in a chair which is called the arsehole chair.
0: Yeah.
2: Hannah.
0: I won.
1: I'm learning.
0: I think I definitely won that.
2: You won that.
1: You mean the whole game?
0: Yeah, of course I did. Come on.
2: Yeah.
1: Okay, well, it's your show. You can win.
3: Corsage.
0: Oh, no!
1: What is this?
0: We just accidentally pressed another button that is for a next game.
2: Yeah,
0: but it doesn't matter.
2: It doesn't matter that
0: we heard that.
1: La la la la
0: la la la la.
1: Well, that was fun.
0: We've had some more tweety tweets. Toddle Jamie has said, I usually don't listen to radio shows because I have a short attention span. But Hannah Witten on Fubo Radio may be my favourite thing ever. Thanks, Jamie. You are. The best.
1: Rosie said, not going to lie, just hearing my name in an Irish accent was weirdly soothing.
0: Oh, do it again.
1: We need silence. Everyone, shh. Rosie. Rosie. How are you doing, Rosie?
0: Okay, you're putting on a weird voice now. Just doing, you know.
1: Rosie.
0: Okay, there you go.
1: Rosie.
0: Love that. And Tabitha has said, OMG, Hannah, spill some news on your book. Ooh, maybe. I don't know. Maybe
1: I don't even know anything about it. I know bits, but I don't know any. I haven't had any updates in
0: there's
1: quite a while.
0: There's some fun juice in there. Also,
1: oh
0: news
1: my god.
0: Just in.
1: Oh my
0: news
1: god.
0: News just in. Da-na-na-na-na-na-na. Oh my god.
1: Okay.
0: To the person who created at Riyadh as Dogs.
1: This is incredible.
0: Everyone go follow that account. And at Riyadh as Dogs, I hope that you tweet us some pictures during the show so we can just have more lols.
1: I feel like they may be compiling the artwork as we speak.
0: Oh yeah,
1: so
0: they're just getting prepared.
1: We'll go back and we'll have a look shortly.
0: Amazing. Okay, next we're going to play a game called Songs About Sex. I asked Riyadh to send me in to pick a song that's like related to sex, about sex or whatever, and he picked a great one.
1: I really did. This one is...
0: When you told me what it was, I was like, yes!
1: It's Troye Sivan, Bite. Mm-hmm. And Bite is in caps because it's a hard one. I'm telling you.
0: All right, we're going to have a listen to it. And then after we've listened to it, we're going to go through the lyrics and we're going to really analyse them and get in deep of what the meaning of this song is.
1: Delicious.
0: This is Bite. Kiss me up.

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But please don't bite.

0: Don't know why that cough.
1: Oh, that was the best bit.
0: I know. Please don't bite.
1: Well, you got the vibe anyway.
0: Bite. Bite.
1: He does the T at the end. Very strong T at the end. Bite. Well, that's my sex song, Hannah.
0: Have you had sex to that song?
1: Many a time. Literally, was with this fella that shall remain nameless, and we were out drinking, and we got back a little bit tipsy, and I just put it on loop on Spotify, and I think it probably played about 28 times.
0: Oh my! Just the one song.
1: You do the maths. That's how long it may. No, it's, you know what? It's just the right pace. It's just, it's deep, it's okay. Sexy, and it helps that Troye Sivan, the fella singing it, is also damn fine.
0: And also gay.
1: Yeah.
0: So it just is a super gay.
1: He's a homosexual.
0: He's a homosexual.
1: So are we going to go through these lyrics or what?
0: Sure. Thanks for, doing my show for me, Riyad. I know that you've got a background in radio, but fine.
1: It's wicka wicka.
0: Wicka wicka. Right. Let's start with this. Kiss me on the mouth and set me free. From what?
1: From the closet.
0: Ooh!
1: I think. Because Troye released this album kind of soon after he started really embracing the fact that he was a gay man and he wasn't out for, a large chunk of his life.
0: I feel like this album came out last year and he's been out for, a million years.
1: No, he's only been out for, I think, about 2 years. Two, 3 years.
0: Okay. Mm-hmm. Sing me like a choir.
1: Like, you know when you're screaming someone's name?
0: Yeah.
1: In the middle of it? And you're like, Hannah!
0: Like, you're screaming it so much that you're harmonising with yourself.
1: Yes. Yes.
0: Like, it's just such a full sound.
1: It's a beautiful thing.
0: That you are, you're a full client.
1: Like, this song is dripping in sex. Honestly, every single line. I can be the subject of your dreams.
0: I like that.
1: Of your wet dreams.
0: But also subject, like the whole subjugation thing.
1: Oh, yes.
0: Yeah, like subjecting to somebody's dominance. And
1: You're my item and I will do how I please with you. Is that what you mean?
0: Kind of. But no, if you're the subject, I can be the subject. That's the opposite of object. So you're like, if you're the subject, then you're like playing an active, maybe, I don't know. English language! I don't know!
1: Where's another one? Drape me in your warmth. We all know what that is.
0: Come?
1: Basically. or fanny fluid.
0: Yeah. Any will do. Any will do.
1: I don't know. The rapture in the dark puts me at ease.
0: Well, here's the thing. You can... The line before that, you can coax the cold right out of me, right? Literally all I can picture in my head is someone who's got a bit of a cold and coaxing the cold out of them is just making them, cry and dribble.
1: Blow their nose.
0: And, it's just like, this cold will be released from you and you just got to get it all out and then you'll be fine.
1: Well, my favourite one, let's go for a walk down Easy Street, which is Old Compton Street in Soho.
0: What?
1: It's easy to get...
0: Is that what people call Old Compton Street?
1: It is now.
0: Oh, as in easy to get laid.
1: Yes.
0: Oh, right, yeah. I thought that was an official nickname.
1: Or Mayo in Ireland.
0: I wonder what the equivalent in Perth is, where Troye Sivan is from. He's from Perth, Australia.
1: Oh, yes, he is.
0: So maybe there's one there.
1: One there as well.
0: Or maybe there's one in WeHo in LA.
1: He goes, last for
0: where do all the gays live in New York? What's the, LGBT area there?
1: Is it Greenwich Village?
0: Potentially. That's where, Stonewall is, the inn.
1: I think it's there.
0: Okay.
1: I think they're kind of all over.
0: Yes. Everywhere.
1: They've invested. But the line is, let's go for a walk down Easy Street where you can be reborn.
0: I think that's probably also about coming out.
1: Really?
0: Yeah. Being reborn. Like, if you're out and then you can, live your true life and you be your true self and... Before you were living as something else. I don't know. But also where you can be reborn. Or when we were listening to it just now, all I could think about was baby fluids.
1: What? Baby fluids?
0: Just because of born, birthing.
1: Oh dear. That is disgusting.
0: I know.
1: Did you know that when a lady pushes out her offspring?
0: Don't.
1: Do you know?
0: Don't tell me.
1: You know what happens from the other hole?
0: Oh, you shit.
1: Themselves. I only learned this recently. That is horrific.
0: Mate, I've known about this, my whole life, because as a woman, I've just been prepared for it, since I was two.
1: I would be mortified. Mm. Imagine. And what if it's a spluttery one and the doctor... Do they wear goggles? Do they wear a mask?
0: I'm pretty sure that it doesn't, it's just sat down. Like, it's, like... It'll just, you'll just shit yourself and you'll be sat in your shit, maybe.
1: No, you're not sitting, you're facing out.
0: That's if you're on all fours.
1: I'm trying to picture it. I'm sure there have been incidents in the past.
0: Oh, wait, no, but if you're, like, fully on your back, with you're on your, like, back. Your vag and your vag and your butthole are really close
1: you're
0: to each other.
1: You're up like this.
0: Yeah.
1: Right. I'm sorry, radio people.
0: I really hope you guys, like, you can't see this.
1: Oh, I'm on the camera. I forgot. Okay, can you see this on the camera?
0: They can't right now, but they might make clips of it for Twitter later.
1: So if you bring your legs up like this, and the doctor's there birthing the baby, and you have a little poopity-poop accident, where's it going to go? Into that person's face. That is disgusting.
0: I can't believe. I know it's my fault because I brought it up, but this, we ruined this really sexy song.
1: We really did. The premise of this is just don't get pregnant so that you don't have to poo while giving birth. Perfect. It's a lovely song, and I very, very much encourage you to try Sexy Time with it.
0: I really want to now. But the thing is about it is that, you know how he says, like, kiss me on the mouth, blah, blah, but please don't bite. Mm-hmm. Do you reckon he, like, actually wants to be bitten?
1: Yes.
0: But then there's the whole consent issue, because he's saying no, and we're like, oh, but you really... But for some, in my dirty brain, I'm just like, yeah, but...
1: Take it.
0: I'll bite you.
1: On the night.
0: Oh, my God! Can we tell that story?
1: Go for it.
0: It's your story to tell, mate. It's your story to tell.
1: Since we're on the subject of Sexy Time.
2: Sexy Time.
1: There was... Hannah and I were in LA very recently, and we were at a pool party, and we were there, and this lovely guy arrived, and his name was Aruba. R-U-B-A.
0: Now, Aruba.
1: Aruba.
0: Wait, no, now we're just saying who it is.
1: I don't care.
0: Okay.
1: So his name is Aruba. You can probably find him on Twitter.
0: Oh, my God!
1: I think it is... what's his Twitter name? Is it The World of Aruba? Aruba's World?
0: Oh my God, I can't believe you're
1: honestly,
0: like...
1: find him and tweet him this. So, and he's on Instagram as well. I think it's a Snapchat also.
0: I can't believe this.
1: Aruba is a cast member from a show on the Oprah Winfrey Network.
0: Oh my God, you're just going
1: to... So we got talking. Then I was like, Aruba's a cutie patootie. So Aruba and I started kissing in the hot tub. And as we're kissing...
0: Yeah.
1: Aruba just starts screaming out these quotes that I've never heard before because he's like excited. So he pulls his face away from my face and he goes, take it on the night. I was like, excuse me? And he goes, take it, babe, on the night. And it stuck with me ever since.
0: I would like to add to this is that when Riyadh and Aruba...
1: Wait a minute. How far are you? You little bitch.
0: Oh, wait, no. No, I won't say.
1: Go for it, bub.
0: He's telling me off. I thought I saw you guys having sex, but you weren't having
1: Absolutely
0: sex.
1: Absolutely not. Are you joking me? No. No, definitely
0: I'm
1: not.
0: I'm really sorry. Never put me and Riyadh on the radio uncensored ever again. I'm so sorry.
1: Well, it was the most entertaining kiss I've ever had in my life. And he gave me a quote that I use almost daily now.
0: We used it for the rest of that trip. We were just like, on the night.
1: So basically, from my taking, you can use take it on the night just for anything really that involves, you know, like killing it, working hard on something, you know, really owning something.
0: Also, when you're aroused.
1: Being excited. I mean, it has many, many, many. Like Hannah right now, she's taking it. She's owning the night with the radio show.
0: Aw, thanks, Riyadh.
1: You are. Anyway, thank you, Aruba, for the memories.
0: Thanks, Aruba, you were great.
1: Aruba's World, everyone. Aruba's World.
0: Oh, my God.
1: Do it.
0: I love that you're just plugging this guy. Everyone tweet him, own the night.
1: Yeah, just... This is going to be amazing.
0: Okay, we've had some more tweets in. Harry Hoddle on Twitter. Everyone is a bloody Dodi fan. Not that we have anything against it, obviously, but still. Said, killing it, owning the night. Didn't say that, but
1: you
0: literally
1: it
0: it's just going on.
1: Hashtag on the night.
0: Own the night. Alex J. Bark has said, the lyrics of this song are creepy. Do you find them creepy?
1: No, I think you're just a prude. Sorry. No, I take that back because Alex could be like 12. At 12, these are not okay lyrics, but at like 17 and up, they're pretty okie dokie. Everyone's entitled to an opinion. Oh, there's another one, North Londoner. That's actually the name of their account. North Londoner says, no chance of the herpes train in south of England, as southern trains hardly ever turn up. Very good.
0: Good joke. Very topical. I don't even know what's been going on with Southern Trains. All I just see is on Twitter is everyone being awful. Like, it's like, cancelled, 20 minutes late.
1: Yeah.
0: And we're on fucking train schedules from a really sexy song.
1: This is our relationship.
0: How does this happen?
1: This is our relationship, Anna. Honestly, it's logical. It's also a bit aloof.
0: But
1: it's a beautiful thing. It's a beautiful thing.
0: Yeah. Right. After this next song, we're going to be playing Shitter Twitter. So if you have any hilarious tweet drafts, please tweet them at us at FUBAR Radio or email hannah@fubarradio.com if you don't actually want to tweet your tweet drafts because it might be embarrassing. And we'll read them out along with mine and Riyadh's, and it should be hilarious.

0: Yo.
1: How you doing?
0: We're back.
1: So that song is Jonas Blue, Perfect Strangers, and I suggested that you play that because I'm in the process of reclaiming it as my own. So you know when you date someone or you've gone out with someone.
0: Is this your song?
1: You associate it with the person? Well, the person is obviously vacated.

0: discuss the sea shit. Yeah, and then
1: we just made it.
0: Great, perfect.
1: Done. Someone just record that and pull it and mash it all together, and then there's the shitter Twitter jingle. Okay, the rules of shitter Twitter is just, hey, let's read out our tweet drafts.
0: Oh, great, that's it.
1: Yeah, that's okay. Literally just it. You know, we've all got tweet drafts. You know, that stuff that you're like, oh, I'll save that till later. Because you feel like you're on a roll and you just come up with so many tweets and you can't tweet them all at once, and so you save some but then you forget about it. Or something that you're like, oh, I don't know if I want to say that publicly, and so you save it to like come back to later.
0: Well, I didn't think I had any until I went in. I never checked my drafts, and turns out that I didn't save these purposely. It happened because my old flat had such shit internet.
1: Oh, so they never sent. Ooh, that's another reason why you could have Twitter drafts.
0: They just went in. So there's one here that isn't even finished. I don't know how it got in there, but it's there.
1: I love those ones. So please read it.
0: So my first one is, so last night I was on the toilet.
1: What's the end of that?
0: I don't know.
1: What is the end of that story?
0: I'm trying to think, but the date is like 3.5 months ago.
1: What were you doing? Do you have any idea what you're doing on the toilet 3.5 months ago?
0: I think I had dairy the night before.
1: Oh.
0: And you know what dairy does to me, Whitten.
1: Yeah.
0: I mean, it's an atomic bomb. So I presume it would have ended something like, so last night I was on the toilet.
1: Yeah.
0: And I nearly shat out my liver.
1: Oh my god.
0: Or something like that. I'm not sure what it happened, but yeah.
1: Wow. So
0: read it.
1: Oh my god.
0: This is your turn, yeah?
1: Yeah. So what are you doing? I just had a look at mine and there's a few here. Two of them are about masturbating.
0: Hannah.
1: I know.
0: Go on. How did you ever get a job on the radio? No, honestly.
1: I was too busy masturbating. How did this happen? I shouldn't be a productive person. I spent too much time
0: sitting there
1: doing
0: flicking your bean.
1: I knew you were going to use that phrase. I knew it. I knew it.
0: Really?
1: Yeah.
0: Why?
1: I was literally just about to say that. Because I thought that that's what you were going to say.
0: Because you know I like it.
1: Oh my god.
0: It's such a dirty, disgusting...
1: You disgust me. Anyways, so this one draft just says, anyone else make to-do lists in their head that include masturbating? Do you do that?
0: I think I have done.
1: So like, okay.
0: I think I have done.
1: Context here.
0: Yeah.
1: It's like, I'm on a train home or on the underground home or whatever. And in my head, I'm like, okay, when I get back, I need to do this, this, this, this, and this. And like one of those things will be masturbate.
0: Because it's a release. It's a healthy thing. I can tell you I have done that now.
1: Okay,
0: I think
1: good.
0: About it. You're not alone.
1: Oh, thank you.
0: But you are alone in the sense that you would tweet that.
1: Well, I didn't tweet it because I was like, oh, this is a bit...
0: You've done worse.
1: It's on the radio now.
0: Okay, so make sure you like tweet us your ones as well, because we want to see what your ones are, please.
1: Please, at FUBAR Radio, or so, email if you don't actually want it to be, if you don't actually want to tweet it for whatever reason, then just email it, hannah@fubarradio.com.
0: So my next one is...
1: Mm-hmm, ready.
0: Oh God, we're back to this.
1: Is it more shit?
0: No.
1: Troye Sivan.
0: It's more breakup.
1: Oh.
0: When he breaks your heart and walks away smiling.
1: Whoa.
0: I think that was just after it happened.
1: Yeah. See, when the breakup stuff happens, it feels quite good to like write out those tweets and then...
0: I'm so happy that didn't go out.
1: Yeah.
0: That is just... That was not a productive tweet. That wouldn't have helped anyone.
1: Yeah, I did a fair bit of subtweeting when I got dumped.
0: I know. I saw. I think the whole world saw, Hannah.
1: Whoops.
0: Yeah, it's like, what's that about? Guess.
1: I felt like I covered it up fairly well.
0: Okay,
1: so I've got this one. I don't know why I didn't tweet this, because I stand by this, and nice. I think it's an amazing idea.
0: Tweet it now.
1: I'll tweet it. Yeah, I'll tweet it now.
0: Uh-oh.
1: No, I'm not going to tweet it now, because I want to be just tweeting about the show now.
0: Okay.
1: But, okay, right. I will tweet this at some point, just because I feel like it's important.
0: Okay.
1: Okay, it is. Snapchat needs a filter that's connected to your music so you can show what you're listening to.
0: You mean play the music on the Snapchat?
1: No, so if you're listening to music...
0: Yes.
1: ...through your phone...
0: Yes.
1: ...right, and you're also on Snapchat or whatever...
0: Yeah.
1: ...and you're swiping through the filters, you know, it's got, like, the time that it is, like, how fast you're walking...
0: Hannah, that is genius.
1: ...all of this stuff. And then it should also be, like, currently listening to... Whatever you're currently listening to.
0: Because always when I'm walking down the street listening to, you know, Beyonce, Love on Top.

0: you know, baby, it's you. Yeah, that, and you just want to share that enthusiasm and that moment, but you can't.
1: Snapchat, get in touch.
0: God, you could make a lot of money out of that.
1: I think it's a great idea, and I've put it out there now. TM Hannah Witten.
0: Will I read another one, or will we take one from Melissa?
1: Oh, let's take one. Oh. Oh, my God. Oh, we've got some photos. We've got some photos.
0: Uh-oh.
1: Oh, my God. It's Riyadh's dogs.
0: We've got our first one. So it's someone has side-by-side stitched an image of me in a classroom behind a desk and one almost identical of a Labrador doing the same thing.
1: Beautiful.
0: Is there
1: there's another one. Oh my God.
0: Oh my God.
1: So it's the same picture of me and Riyadh, but this time they've made Riyadh a dog and me a cat.
0: And we're side by side and we're hugging.
1: This is fascinating.
0: Keep it coming, Riyadh as dogs. At Riyadh as dogs.
1: I'm very into this.
0: Okay, so I'm going to give you my last tweet draft.
1: Yeah.
0: Where is it?
1: Oh my God, what is it?
0: This is ridiculous. Anyone know what that smell in Clapham is?
1: What was it? Did you find out? Did you get to the bottom of the smell in Clapham mystery party?
0: From vague memory, I think it was a mixture of shit and like gasoline, like petrol.
1: I love the smell of petrol, not shit though.
0: No, but when they're mixed together, it's an odd situation because really? Like, oh, lovely, oh no. And there was quite an often a scent of that around my old place. I've moved a little bit away from there, so it's all good. It doesn't happen
1: doesn't
0: anymore.
1: Doesn't smell like shit or petrol anymore.
0: Flammable shit. Nope.
1: Wow. So here's my other one that also includes something about masturbation. And it's kind of like the same as the tweet before because it's a list. And it just says, whilst the housemates are away, Hannah will write her book, read, cook, watch Orphan Black, and masturbate.
0: It's not a lie.
1: That's literally all I've been doing, though. Actually, I haven't watched any Orphan Black yet. I've been too busy writing.
0: I don't know
1: my
0: what
1: book.
0: That is.
1: It's a show.
0: Is it a Netflix thing?
1: It's on Netflix now. I don't think it was originally a Netflix show, but it's amazing. Last week's FUBAR show was dedicated to Tatiana Maslany, who is the main actress in it, because Lauren and I were just so obsessed with her. We were like, we've got to do it.
0: Well, one thing I need to get up on is this Stranger Things phenomenon.
1: Oh my God, watch Stranger Things.
0: Everyone's talking about it.
1: Watch it, mate. Where's my wine gone? There it is.
0: I hope I didn't take it on you.
1: No, sorry.
0: It wouldn't be the first
1: time. I just put it away.
0: Oh, I owe you champagne.
1: When Riyadh got dumped.
0: Okay, so Hannah was given a bottle of champagne by a mutual friend. She was given the bottle of champagne while she was staying in my house. She then left my house the following day, forgetting her champagne.
1: Forgot the champagne. You know that champagne is actually a year old now. It was originally given to me a year ago.
0: Wow.
1: No, almost about 10
0: months
1: ago. Well,
0: it doesn't exist anymore because
1: you drank it.
0: So I had my breakup and I basically text Hannah saying, hey, this is the only alcohol in the house. I really need some. And she goes, go for it. And I promise you I'll replace it. I should have brought some today.
1: It's fine. I brought the wine. It's all good. It's fine.
0: I brought cookies.
1: Where are they? I want to eat some.
0: The cookies are outside. They're just out there.
1: We need the cookies. We've got a tweet draft in from Jessie Stalinson. She said, carrots are like my... I have no idea. Oh, that's it. Just carrots are like my... That was the tweet draft.
0: Carrots are like my... Dildo.
1: Ooh.
0: Carrots are like my number one source of vitamin A.
1: Is that what's in carrots? Yeah. What is vitamin A?
0: Vitamin A is great for your eyes and for your skin.
1: Whoa, is that where the whole myth came from, that carrots will help you see in the dark?
0: Yeah, or if you don't eat carrots, you go blind or something.
1: Never heard that one. That's a bit more extreme.
0: I don't know if I made that one up. My grandmother was fucked. She really... She was like coming up with stuff. If you don't eat your broccoli, your head's going to fall off.
1: Oh my God. That's intense.
0: You know, carrots are amazing. They're a good source of vitamin A and beta carotene. And if you eat a lot of carrots, you actually will get a weird orangey glow, like a natural tan from the inside out.
1: Okay, so here's the thing that you need to know about Riyadh is that being his friend, he like just has so much of this weird knowledge in his brain, kind of about food and about skincare and healthy lifestyle and wellness and all of this.
0: Airplanes.
1: Fish. You love your aviation.
0: I know a lot. Sorry, I know very little about a lot of things.
1: Oh, okay. You're like shallow, whereas I'm very much deep.
0: I'm a jack of all trades. And you are like a very specific knowledgeable about one or two things.
1: The clitoris.
0: Basically. Essentially, yes.
1: That's it. I have one more tweet draft.
0: Oh, yeah?
1: That I tweeted just because it's been so hot in London. And I just said, the only things to do in this heat are drink and sleep.
0: This is true. I'm surprised you didn't put it. And masturbate.
1: And masturbate. I mean, why didn't I?
0: That was the only thing that was missing.
1: Then it would be, I'd have like a whole full set of tweets about masturbation.
0: That never made it to see the light of day.
1: They never did. It's so, so sad.
0: It's devastating.
1: I kind of just like, I'm going to go home and masturbate after this. No, I'm going to go home and watch Bake Off.
0: Vlog it.
1: You're disgusting.
0: I'm not disgusting. Vlog it. If you film from your neck up.
1: Oh my God, no, absolutely not.
0: Someone did that recently. You know the YouTuber Davey Wavy?
1: Oh my God, what? He did?
0: He did a video, not of himself, but of, he got, I think, like three women and three men, and he filmed them from, you know, their bust up to the top of their head and their facial expressions as they do to
1: have
0: themselves.
1: Have you seen, there's this series of YouTube videos, God, I can't remember what they're called. Every time I say this, someone reminds me of what they're called. So if you've seen these videos, please tweet me the name of them. But it's basically the same kind of concept. It's, I think it's all women. Every video is a woman. And they're sat at a table reading a book, but they've also got like a vibrator and all of that stuff.
0: Wow.
1: And they're just reading from this book and just, you know, and they, and even as they're getting like more and more aroused and like more distracted by the pleasure, like they still have to like try and carry on reading.
0: That's,
1: and it's
0: amazing.
1: So incredible. And it's this really weird thing, and like every video is a different length of time because every video is just the time that it took that one woman to like reach orgasm. But then like the end of the video is always like the person behind the camera being like, oh, thank you, that was great. It's like, it's really weird, but it's amazing. What is it called, guys?
0: Who do I search? Yeah,
1: it's called like literary something, I don't know, like, oh, I can't remember. Please tell me what it's called, guys. They're really good videos, but that reminded me of that. Oh, speaking of videos, intimate videos, I want to talk about Riyadh's latest video.
0: God, that was fun. The funny thing is, you were about to be the person in it with me.
1: So Riyadh asked if I would lend my vagina for a video.
0: Yes.
1: He wanted to do this video where basically a man and a woman, or like someone with a penis, someone with a vagina, like undress in front of each other and then...
0: And sat
1: you
0: naked.
1: You kind of like show each other around the bits and bobs, being like, this is that, and it's like very body positive and educational.
0: Yeah.
1: But I was just like, eh.
0: It's a little bit too far.
1: No. But then you got our lovely friend Arielle to do it, and it made even more sense because you're a gay guy and she's a gay woman, so it was just like... You know,
0: we were both learning about things that we had never seen, things that we had not necessarily touched, and it was just fascinating. So my video on my channel was Lesbian Shows Gay Guy Her Vagina. Her video
1: great clickbait
0: was,
1: title, I love it.
0: Well, you know,
1: but it's exactly what happens in the video, so it's fine.
0: Yeah, exactly. So there's a payoff. And then her video was a gay guy shows lesbian his penis, and like in my video, I'm like, Arielle, I gotta see inside. And she unfolds it.
1: Unfolds. Oh,
0: and spreads and pulls and, you know, contorts it.
1: Yeah, yeah.
0: And, you know, pull back this thing called the hood. And I saw
1: the clitoris.
0: The CLIT.
1: The CLIT. And was it your first time seeing a clitoris?
0: Yes. Do you know the only other time I saw one?
1: When?
0: When I was a kid watching South Park. And they had this giant clitoris in the forest. I was like, oh, we found the clitoris. Like it was a temple. That's the only other time I saw one. And it was this big, glowing, pink thing that the boys were like, oh, my God, we found the clit.
1: Whoa.
0: But she showed me hers, and it's...
1: Is it nothing like the one in South Park?
0: Well, a fraction of the size. It wasn't the size of a forest. I was intrigued by how pretty a woman is down there, specifically her. Anyway, so, yeah, like... Check out the video.
1: That's really nice that you said that, because I know that Arielle's quite self-conscious about her vagina.
0: Yeah, I said it was a beautiful thing because I meant it. I don't lie. And she was quite positive about my winky dinky. And
1: your winky dinky.
0: I mean, guys, you know, we all know it doesn't look amazing when it's soft and wrinkly, but she was good about it. So go check out the video for yourself. Have a look and let me know what you think.
1: Plug, plug, plug.

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2: So in that little song break, Alex J Buck tweeted me saying, "Time to get those cookies." And you know what? 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Lovely producer Natalie was just like, just runs in like, cookies!
6: You're a hero.
7: Thank you. Well, you are. You brought them in. I just merely brought them into the studio.
6: Thank you, though.
7: It's okay.
6: But we were about to pass out from the hunger.
2: When they were most necessary. Here you go, Riyadh.
6: No, I can't.
2: Also, really great, like, choice. Raspberry and white chocolate is one of my favourite combos.
6: It goes very well together.
2: Combos.
6: I had one. I can have no more.
2: Oh. All right. Well, okay. It's time for another game.
6: Go
2: another
6: for
2: one
6: it.
2: Of my amazing games that I made up called The Fuck You Saying, Mate?
6: You're such a Manchester woman, aren't you? You're so Manchester.
2: I take such like that pride in that. Thank you very
6: much.
2: Is it
6: called Mank?
2: Mank.
6: You're Mank.
2: Well, Mancunian.
6: Mancunian.
2: But Mank for sure.
6: Wow.
2: Or Manky if you are
6: Manky.
2: My friend.
6: Do you know what Manky means in Ireland?
2: It means it's gross.
6: It's dirty.
2: Yeah.
6: Like,
2: it
6: oh
2: means,
6: my God.
2: It means that. That means the same here, mate.
6: Oh, does it?
2: Yeah.
6: Oh, never mind. There I am, trying to reclaim a word for the
2: sure.
6: Irish. I mean, you took our land and our women, so.
2: Oh my God, okay. Right,
6: and our
2: there.
6: Food.
2: Jesus. Okay, so The Fuck You're Saying, Mate. Have you heard of the YouTube channel Pronunciation Manual?
6: Oh my God.
2: You know it?
6: Is it the one where a word comes up on the screen and they say it completely not like it's meant to be said?
2: Yes! He knows!
6: It's okay. So funny.
2: Okay, so this is one of my favourite YouTube channels in existence.
6: Yeah.
2: For any listeners who don't know what it is basically how Riyadh described it. But to give you an example, if you go on the Pronunciation Manual YouTube channel, this is how to pronounce Pronunciation Manual.
8: Porno. Porn. Porn cat on man anal.
2: I just love
6: it's
2: it
6: brilliant.
2: So much.
6: Like,
2: it's
6: such simple words, and they just go, like, FUBAR Radio be Fubar Radiada. Oh.
2: That's even too that's, similar.
6: Yeah. Is
7: that's
6: it?
7: Even,
6: oh.
7: Like, too good.
2: That's even way too close. That's easy to guess.
7: It doesn't even have to start with an F. It doesn't have to start with a
2: word. Yeah, it's
6: I don't even know why it's funny, though. Like,
2: so
6: in my
2: funny.
6: Head, it's not funny, but then when it happens, it's hysterical.
2: It's so funny. Okay, so the way that this game works is that Natalie has picked some words from Pronunciation Manual, and we're going to hear the audio of it, and we have to guess what the word is.
6: That is so good.
2: Thank you.
6: That is such a good idea.
2: Thank you. I came up with it myself.
6: I honestly didn't know what you're going to do until now. I can't wait for this.
2: Yay! Okay, right. You ready,
7: let's
2: now?
7: Let's go. Yes, let's go with number one.
2: Number one.
9: Roy Ranibinow. Ribbidibbidow.
2: R&B. Is it R&B?
7: No, it's not, no.
2: Oh. Oh, also rules, we only get 3 listens.
7: Yeah.
2: When it goes.
9: Roy Ranibinow. Ribbidibbidow.
2: Oh, wait, I've got an idea.
6: Jesus Christ.
2: I feel like it's...
6: I'm so bad at this game. You might have to play this alone.
7: This one does start with an R. I will say that. It does start with an R.
2: Rub-a-dub.
6: Rub-a-now.
2: Rain, like rainbow, maybe?
7: Oh, yes! It is rainbow!
6: What?
7: It is rainbow!
6: How did you get that?
7: Hannah!
2: What?
7: That's incredible. Play that again and see how the hell did you get rainbow?
9: Roy Ranibinow. Rub-a-dib-a-dow.
6: How did you do that?
7: How did you get it from that?
2: I think because I've now played this 3 weeks in a row.
7: Right.
2: I'm in their brains. Like, I don't...
7: Yeah.
2: Okay, I say that now, but maybe I'm not going to guess any of these next ones.
6: Rub-a-dib-a-now. Rub-a-dib-a-dow.
7: You put your glasses on, Riyadh. You mean business.
6: Yeah.
7: You're like, right.
6: Shit's going down.
2: Okay, next one.
9: Bucket. Crunder. Dunder. Bucket. Crunder. Dunder.
6: Bucket. Crunder.
9: Bucket. Crunder.
2: Is bucket in the word at all?
7: No.
2: Okay. That's useful.
7: No.
2: Bucket crunded under.
6: Bucket crunded under.
2: Bucket, that's what I was... You heard bucket crunded
6: yeah.
2: under.
6: Yeah,
7: I heard it too.
6: But you see, I think my brain isn't wired the same as yours, Hannah.
2: What does that mean?
6: As in, you are a fantasist and you've an imaginary... You like watching Harry Potter and Game of Thrones and all that bullshit.
2: Reading. Also watching, but they're books, mate.
6: Wait, no, you watched the shows.
2: Yeah, of course, Harry Potter. Like, the fact, just the fact that you said watching Harry Potter offended me.
6: Oh. Okay, well, you like those kind of movies, those kind of books, and I don't.
2: Yeah.
6: So I think naturally your brain is wired to make sense out of the ridiculous.
2: Okay, and I'll take that.
6: Mine is not.
2: What about your brain, Nat?
7: I'm quite creative, quite imaginative, I think.
6: Do you watch, like, Star Wars and
7: no,
6: all?
7: No, none of that.
2: No!
7: I don't watch any
6: Harry
7: of
6: Potter?
7: That. No.
2: Okay, well... Okay.
7: What do you watch? What do you like, Ria?
6: The only things
2: you
6: I
2: like
6: watch...
2: contemporary things?
6: The only things I watch are things that can happen in real life.
7: Oh, okay.
2: Why would you watch Stranger Things, then?
6: Well, because I don't know what that's about.
2: It's supernatural.
6: Well, then I can't watch
2: it. It's not fantasy. It's still based in the real world, but, like, if an alien
6: Yeah, you
2: thing.
6: See? Nope.
2: I never understood
6: the Cards? Orange is the New Black?
7: Right, I like that.
6: Breaking Bad?
7: But you don't like horror films then? Nope. Unless it could actually happen involving...
6: If a horror film has a thoughty, thinky element like Saw, mm-hmm.
2: The Shining.
7: Yeah.
6: Then great, let's go for it.
7: Okay.
6: But if it's just some mad lunatic going around with,
7: vampires, not for you.
6: No.
2: Anyway.
7: Okay.
9: Bucket. Crunder. Dunder. Bucket.
6: Oh, I know.
9: Crunder. Mm-hmm. Dunder.
6: Is it a KFC bucket, family bucket?
9: Crund.
2: No, oh my
7: it's
2: god,
7: not. It's not. It's
2: Crunder Dunder. Give us a clue
7: it's a person.
2: Oh, Benedict Cumberbatch.
7: Yes,
6: oh my god. Oh my god. Hannah.
7: Bucket Crunder Dunder.
6: That is not fair.
2: That's me snapping myself.
6: I hate losing.
7: Okay, well,
2: I should really come up with some new
6: How
2: games.
6: Many more?
2: Am I just going to beat my guests?
7: No, you
2: every
7: didn't know
2: week?
7: This one though, did you? You didn't know Bucket Crunder Dunder.
2: Bucket Crunder Dunder.
7: Okay, I feel like you can get this one, Riyad.
2: Come on, Riyad.
9: Chimpoopisto. Chimpoop. Nesto. Chimpoopnesto. Chimpoopnesto.
2: Chimpoopisto.
7: It's obvious when you think about it.
6: Give us a bit of a.
2: Chimpoopisto is obvious. Chow mein.
7: It's not food, it's a liquid.
2: It's a chimpoopisto.
7: It's a drink that you drink.
2: Does it begin with a ch?
7: It's got a ch on the front of it, yeah.
6: Champagne.
7: Yes! That's correct, really.
6: Did you, Hannah? Oh, Hannah was holding off.
2: No, I didn't. No, in my head I was going chocolate, like hot chocolate.
6: Oh, yeah. So I actually won.
7: You did.
6: Yeah.
7: You got that right.
6: That one.
7: Well done.
2: Champagne chimpoopisto.
6: So is that it?
7: No, you got two more.
6: Oh, fantastic. I can actually win.
7: You can win this, yeah. Okay, we're number four.
2: Next one.
9: Corsage nut. Corsage nut. Corsage.
2: Oh, wait. Is this like courgette?
7: It's not courgette, but it is something that you can eat.
2: Of course. Cabbage.
7: No.
2: Does it begin with a C?
7: It begins with a C.
6: Carrot?
7: No, not a vegetable.
2: Corsage. Cream. No.
7: No.
6: Corsage. Cornetto.
7: No.
6: Oh.
7: But you... Could you have this as a dessert? I think you could if you wanted to.
2: Corsage.
7: You could have anything
2: I'm going
7: to
2: listen to it again.
9: Corsage. Nut. Corsage. Nut.
6: Corsage. Can I ask, is it a one item thing or is it a dish?
7: It's a one item thing.
2: Okay.
6: Does it grow from the ground?
7: No.
6: Does it come from an animal?
7: No.
6: Well, then it doesn't exist.
7: I mean, there's parts made of it because it comes from an animal. You would put it in an oven.
2: Casserole?
7: No.
6: Corsage nut.
2: Cookies?
7: No, but you're thinking along the right lines with the cookies option.
2: Cake?
7: Yeah, no, it's not cake, but you'd find
6: pavlova.
7: It in that sort of section. It's not a pavlova.
2: Jesus.
7: A cavalova, because it begins with a C.
6: Okay.
7: You'd find it in the cookie section if you were to go into
6: croissants.
7: A baker's. Yes, it is croissants.
6: Oh, my God, I got it. Well, after like 10 million hints.
7: What was it again?
2: Corsage. Oh, that makes so much sense.
7: Okay.
2: Corsage nutter.
7: Okay. It's two all now, so it's all to play for.
2: Oh, my God,
7: five.
2: Final one.
6: What do I win?
7: Some more wine.
2: Yeah, basically.
9: Juggy Brodelteen. Juggy Brodelteen.
7: Yeah.
9: Juggy Brodelteen.
6: This is a name.
7: Mm-hmm. That's correct. Brodelteen. That's correct.
2: Oh, so it's the name.
6: A famous person?
7: Yes.
6: It does begin with a J?
7: Yep.
2: James
6: Jake Gyllenhaal.
7: No. Ooh.
6: Bollocks.
7: Ooh. He's lovely though, isn't he?
6: Yeah, he's delicious. He's let himself go.
7: No.
6: No. Okay.
2: I still fancy him the most in Donnie Darko. Is that weird?
7: He's so young.
2: Yeah, but he's like my age.
6: That's her type.
7: That's true, yeah.
2: That's our type.
6: Basically. Like young and fresh-faced and fertile.
7: Fertile and slightly odd to seeing a big rabbit around them all the time. Yeah. Sure, yeah, that's good.
2: Wait, let's listen to that again.
7: Okay.
2: I've forgotten it.
9: Juggy Brodelteen. Juggy Brodeltine.
2: Who, you got it?
9: Juggy Brodeltine.
2: I'm pulling a blank on
6: Paul. Is it a very famous person or, very famous, or very an American?
7: Famous, very, very famous
2: Johnny
7: person.
2: Johnny Depp.
7: No.
6: Juggy Brodeltine.
7: Think of the two words. Think of the two words and what they start with.
2: G and B. Mm-hmm. J and B.
6: Mm-hmm. No, J.
7: J.
6: J.
7: J. J. Very famous J. male. J. American.
6: Justin Timberlake?
7: No. Well, actually, no.
2: Justin Bieber!
7: Yes, Justin Bieber.
6: Well, fuck you.
7: I think he's actually Canadian, so I may have messed that one up.
2: He is Canadian.
7: But...
2: Jugger Brogantine.
6: Well, that's shit.
2: Jugger. I win! Ha ha ha ha ha.
6: It is your show. Fix.
2: Okay, mate. Right. After this next song, we are going to be playing. I always say playing, I don't know why, but Drunk Advice Live. So, we've got some questions. If you have any more questions that you need advice with or whatever, then tweet them at FUBAR Radio or email hannah@fubarradio.com. And we will try our best to help.
6: And there can be questions about any aspect of your life. It could be to do with your parents, your sex life, the dickhead that lives next door, anything. Just tweet them in, email them in, whatever you need to do.
7: And it's going to be live on Facebook as well.
2: This is true, you can go to FUBAR Radio's Facebook page and you'll actually be able to visibly see us in the studio and how short my dress is. So I'm going
6: to
2: try...
6: Oh, I'm talk about you.
2: I'm going to try and not, like... I need to, like, rearrange so I don't flash the people on Facebook. All right! So that's coming up.

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1: This is
0: go to their Facebook page.
1: Amazing technology.
0: I know, right?
1: So we're sitting here, tell us that we're ugly. send in your questions. We'll try and get through them. I mean, we are definitely tipsy.
0: I feel good.
1: I've got a buzz going on.
0: Yeah, buzzed. Buzzed,
1: I am buzzed.
0: Is the word
1: I
0: would use.
1: I'm feeling warm and fuzzy.
0: Which that connects me. See, all words.
1: Blah, blah.
0: Am I drunk? Anyway, that brings us on to the rules of drunk advice.
1: Oh yes.
0: Rule number one: be drunk. If you don't drink, be in the spirit of drunk.
1: Yes.
0: So we're there.
1: Absolutely.
0: Rule number two: have a friend with you.
1: Hey.
0: You have been in an episode of Drunk Advice before.
1: It is so amazing to be on two now.
0: Our Drunk Advice episode is my mum's favourite.
1: Your mother?
0: Yeah.
1: That says a lot.
0: It was because of the singing, because we broke out into song.
1: We did Les Mis.
0: Yeah.
1: Hang on.
0: Don't. Oh my God.
1: Was it on my own?
0: Yeah, it was. Okay. Oh my God. And now
1: Now
0: we've been dumped,
1: one.
0: And so it's real.
1: Hannah, this is legit. This is real. This could be your West End debut. You could be the next Carrie Hope Fletcher.
0: Like, how much of this are we going to do? Because people's questions need answering.
1: Just a little blast.
0: Okay, a little blast. I'm ready.

0: something that he has found me.
1: I love him, but when the party's
0: stop!
2: Okay, never mind.
0: Rule number three, don't take our advice. Okay, let's do it. Hi, Hannah. I've been going out with my boyfriend for about 3 months.
1: Too long. Sorry, continue.
0: Me and Riyadh can't keep it up that long, but good luck to you. And he great, apart from the kissing. Ooh. He's a terrible kisser, but so great at everything else. I don't know how to tell him. I don't want to break up with him. From Alice.
1: I gotcha, babe. I gotcha, because I've been there.
0: I feel like, on which side?
1: I'm the good kisser. Okay. Hannah, you kiss me. I'm fucking good.
0: It's great, yeah.
1: No, I've been with a guy who was horrific. I mean, it was like being poked in the face with a tongue, and it was very full of mucus.
0: Oh, no.
1: It was a messy, messy situation. First and foremost, you don't dump the guy.
0: Yeah, don't dump him.
1: If you find a guy who you have an emotional or a fun connection with, that's a keeper. So you got to work on the kissing with him and help him. So you got to say it, dude. I don't like how you're doing this. You're too messy, you're too whatever.
0: I think you kind of have to be upfront.
1: You do?
0: Like, don't be mean, but like, you kind of have to be like, hey, I like it like this. Rather than being like, you're doing all of these things wrong. Like, grab their face and basically just be
1: show them.
0: This is how I like it. And then make, like, have, the way that I would do it, and it's the way that I've done before, which is very, very fun, is if you say to them, like, I'm going to show you how I like to kiss. And then you ask them to keep their face
1: still.
0: Still.
1: Yeah, I've done that.
0: Yes. So you ask them to keep their face still so they're not responding. And so then you kiss them the way that you like to be kissed. And then you go, okay, now
1: that's
0: you...
1: That's how to do it.
0: You do the same back to me.
1: Now,
0: and then,
1: the worry
0: together,
1: is, though,
0: beauty.
1: The worry is, though, that they're going to do that just to please you, but they won't naturally enjoy that. You know when you kiss someone...
0: But then you should also, like, ask them, like, how do you like to kiss? Yeah.
1: I find,
0: and then maybe you can find a happy medium.
1: I find, though, that people who don't know how to kiss, that they're doing it that way because they're just nervous.
0: And no one's actually taught them.
1: They don't know what they like. They just seen a movie and they go, okay, great, that thing. So I hope you like that advice, Alice. Give it a go. Let us know how it works.
0: Let us know. Send us some pictures of you and your boyfriend kissing next time. Hey, do you want to read this one out, babe?
1: I will. This is from Ben. Ben says, hey, I've got into uni and I'm starting in a couple of weeks. I don't want to go and want to work instead. My mom says that I have to go to uni, though I don't know what to do.
0: Interesting dilemma here, Ben.
1: You take it first.
0: Okay, so I would say there are two different things going on here. One, okay, if you don't want to go to uni, don't go to uni. That's fine. If you want to work, like, do that. Uni isn't a necessary thing anymore, really. And it's very expensive. And it's not for everyone.
1: And takes ages.
0: So, but the second thing going on here is that considering that you're not at uni yet and your mum says that you have to go, you're very much still under your mother's control. Which is unfortunate. And so either you can stand your ground and like have a full-blown argument with your mother and kind of like do what you want and hopefully eventually she'll come round. Or you abide by her wishes and you go to uni and prove to her that you hate it. And it's a waste of money and you're having a terrible time. And she'll see how sad you are and then...
1: And give in.
0: And then she'll give in and be like, this isn't making you happy. And ultimately, what a parent should want is for their offspring to be happy.
1: Well, Ben...
0: But I'm not a parent, so who am I to tell your mother what to do?
1: I would love, Ben, if we had more info from you about what you want to do instead. Because, you know, that comes into play too. I think, from my own perspective, I went to uni. And I did 5 years there because I got really bad results in school.
0: 5 years?
1: Five.
0: Oh.
1: I know. I had to go the long route because I got such bad results. I had to go into a
0: foundation.
1: A college of further education and then another one. Then I got the degree in the end, all good in the hood. So,
0: wow, so you like are the complete opposite. Like you tried really hard in order to get a degree.
1: Yeah, exactly. Because I wanted to be, I was the first one in my whole family to ever get one on both sides.
0: Mm.
1: And so it was a big thing. The whole family on both sides were both like, Riyadh is going to have a degree. It's specifically in that accent.
0: And
1: so,
0: Ben,
1: what I did was the whole time I worked my ass off in radio and I worked my ass off in media with YouTube stuff as well. And I made sure that, okay, I may not want to be in uni, but I'm going to make my dream happen one way or another by working when I'm not in there. So every waking hour that I wasn't sleeping, wanking, eating, I was either in uni or I was working. So I say go to uni, try it out for a year, you might end up loving it, and at the same time do not let go of doing part-time that job that you love.
0: Great advice. Great advice. Here's one from, I don't think I'm going to say their name because I don't know if they've consented to this. But they've said, I had sex last night and now my vagina is quite sore and tender.
1: Nope.
0: This hasn't happened before. I'm too embarrassed to tell him or the chemist. What should I do? Is this normal? He was quite big.
1: It's all in your hands, babe. I haven't a clue. Like, literally, okay. Not a clue.
0: So here's the thing. Oh, it's gone. There we go. If you think, if this is the first time that it's happened and it's just sore and tender, right, and you know that he had a very large penis, see if it goes away the next day. Because, you know, I feel like if there's been a, if it's been a big dick, then yeah, you could, and you're not ready for it, sore and tender, like, will happen, unfortunately, if you're not ready.
1: Sorry for the silence. I'm just taking it all in.
0: I'm just...
1: I mean, I really am.
0: I'm like, Riyadh, help me out here. But then I just remembered he knows nothing. But yeah, basically, like...
1: I know.
0: It shouldn't be normal. Like, sex shouldn't be painful. But you didn't say that sex is painful. You just said that now your vagina is sore and tender. But it's probably just because he had such a big dick. But here's the thing. If you're planning on having sex with this person again, you should probably tell them. Be like... By the way,
1: take it easy.
0: I was quite sore after last time. There's nothing wrong in saying that. And yeah, and just ask him to like maybe take it a bit easy, maybe have a bit longer of a warm up, maybe use some lube. Like, it's all good. If it keeps hurting, basically go out with someone with a smaller dick. Or
1: just the tip.
0: Or just the tip. Or just some fingers.
1: Or is she bleeding?
0: Yeah, this is the thing. Look out for some blood, and I'm afraid, like, you may have if it continues happening, and if it's sore during sex, and if there's any blood or anything like that, then you should go to your doctors. And it's not embarrassing at all.
1: No.
0: They've seen everything.
1: Like, if you think that your issue that you're going into your doctor about is bad, believe me, they've seen 10 times worse. You are mild.
0: Yeah.
1: You are a walk in the park for them. You're vanilla, and.
0: Yeah.
1: Also, if you're kind of in and around our age, maybe a little bit younger, in your teens or early 20s, check out the NHS Go app, which is fantastic for young people. And you can go.
0: It's a great way to get the information before you decide whether or not you want to go to a doctor's or not. The other thing I will say, and this isn't to scare you or anything, but it's just to show the importance of going to a doctor if there's anything that's worrying you about your sexual health or your genital health, which is a friend of mine was having pain during sex recently, and she went to the doctors and got it all checked out and like had swabs taken from her cervix and stuff, and basically they found out that she had this thing. I can't remember the name of it, but it could have potentially led to cervical cancer had she not found it early.
1: It's very rare,
0: but the thing is that if she hadn't have been like, you know what, something's up, I'm going to go to the doctors about this, then she would have never found that out, and it may have developed into cervical cancer.
1: Do you know what, sometimes I find going to the doctor and talking about these things and showing your bits to a professional gives you, if not an answer, it gives you a peace of mind that actually everything is A-okay. So even think of your mental health and your worry and your anxiety will be gone. So just go to the doctor, it's fine, that's what they're there for.
0: Yeah, this is true. Alright, we're going to do some more drunk advice right after this song.

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3: 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We're going to talk about films and theatre and tell you what it is you should be watching and what you should be sitting down and looking at. And we're going to review all of this shit. For example, right now I'm going to do a film review.
4: Yeah,
3: I'm going to do a film review. And this is how we're rolling on the show. Suicide Squad. Seen it?
4: Yes.
3: Terrible. Shit. Save your money. No stars. That's how I'm reviewing this thing. No stars. People can even come on the thing on our show and talk about my films.
4: Yeah.
3: They can even do that.
4: It's the honest film review.
3: They might get a punch in the fucking mouth, but they can do it.
4: And we can swear.
3: Yeah.
4: So tune in. It's going down Fridays. Be there or be square.
3: Or get fucked.
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5: I'm sneezing.
6: It's the pollen count. Blame the pollen count.
5: The pollen count.
7: Achoo, achoo.
5: Achoo. Achoo. All right.
6: You're leaking from every orifice.
5: Oh, thanks. All right, we've got another drunk advice question from Carl. I'm scared of flying but want to go to New York. What can I do? Well, I have a fear of flying.
6: Do you?
5: I get really scared during turbulence. And I went to my doctors about it and they gave me some diazepam.
6: You're kidding.
5: Which is like a really strong Valium.
6: It's like Valium. Oh, my God.
5: Yeah. And then I also, they referred me to CBT, which is cognitive behavioural
6: therapy. Which I've done.
5: But then they wouldn't give me CBT because they said my phobia is like too specific and like, and because it wasn't stopping me from flying, like I couldn't get the
6: CBT. For free.
5: Yeah, I couldn't get the CBT on the NHS basically. But then I did pay a lot of money, granted, for a course. There was like a day course of like learning from pilots and stuff about flying and everything. So, Carl, there are loads of resources online, basically. Not just ones that you can pay for like I did, but there's loads of courses online and ultimately, like, you're 100% safe.
6: Yeah, and, like, look, coming from an aviation nerd here...
5: Riyadh loves planes.
6: Like, to the point where it's more than boys, almost. I like planes. I look up to the sky. No, I do. I did pilot training, and I flew just yesterday. It is one of my favourite things to do.
5: You're in Ireland.
6: From Dublin back to London. What I'd say is, like Hannah said, the more you know about the science of flight and how the thing actually gets in the air and then gets down out of the air, the more it's less mysterious and like a witchcraft to you.
5: Yeah.
6: I mean, when I was a kid, I was freaked out by the idea of flight, also exhilarated. But I think when you know what the noises are, you know, the noises in particular freak people out, you know? I mean, you've got flaps, you've got ailerons, you've got spoilers, you've got engines and APUs, all these different things that once you learn about them, it'll be like driving in a car.
5: And exactly.
6: You know, there really isn't a natural amount of turbulence that can break up a commercial airliner in the sky.
5: No.
6: Like, they're designed to deal with the most incredible forces from the external environment. So you'll be fine.
5: This is true. Also, one of the amazing things that I learned whilst I was on the course, I was like, whoa, mind blown. Had no idea that was a thing. And it really kind of, like, helped me, was that when you're landing, you're gliding. You're literally just gliding down, which means in the extreme rare occasion that both engines, like, are dead, which planes don't even need two engines, by the way. They only need one. They just kind of have two just to satisfy us peasants who are just like, I'm scared. Why is there only one engine? So they have two engines, even though they don't need both.
6: Mm-hmm.
5: If, which is, like, never going to happen, both engines fail. I used to think that you'd plummet from the sky.
6: No, not like a helicopter.
5: You don't plummet. You just glide the fuck down. Granted, it'll probably be quite fast, but you will glide.
6: Yes. I mean, look at the... there's a film coming out in December here in the UK.
5: Well, no. Is there involve a plane crash? No, thank you.
6: And a landing, a ditching in water. We call it a ditching in water.
5: We call it.
6: The aviation lands. I'm sorry. Me and the aviation gods call it. There's a film coming out called Sully in December starring Tom Hanks, and it's the true story of Captain Sully Sullenberger, who landed safely an Airbus A320 on the Hudson River in New York.
5: Oh wait, they're making a film about that? I remember seeing that on
6: it's completely
5: the news.
6: Made. You need to watch the trailer. You'll get goosebumps.
5: How high up was he? Because he was flying out of like New York.
6: This is the thing.
5: Though, so.
6: He was the lowest ever aircraft in history to lose both engines and make a landing on water, saving every life on board.
5: Yeah, no one died.
6: 150 passengers on board. And they got geese in both engines and they both failed. And he got them in, I think, at 3,000 feet. 3,000 feet is nothing. I mean, yeah. There are birds that fly at 3,000 feet.
5: This is true.
6: So it's absolutely fine. They're designed to fly without engines. And even when something does go wrong, every aircraft has about two or three backup systems.
5: This is true. And on that really happy note, that reassuring, lovely note.
6: Lovely.
5: I want to thank you guys for listening this week.
6: Oh, that's it.
5: And thank Riyadh for being here, you absolute babe.
6: Thank you, love. I had such a good time. It was so nice being here. The wine was
5: mighty. Have you finished your wine?
6: I've got...
5: I just finished mine. Down it, fresher.
6: Hang on. One, two, three.
5: Oh my God, he actually did. Guys, he did it. I can't believe it. I can't believe it.
6: Delicious. Sorry.
5: Ooh. Oh my God. Riyadh, is there anything you want to plug last minute to the people?
6: Oh, Jesus
5: Christ.
6: Come
5: on, what do you want to tell the people?
6: I would love if you would go and watch my videos and follow me on Twitter and stuff. I'm Riyadh K on every platform, and that is R-I-Y-A-D-H-K.
5: Yeah.
6: Thank you.
5: R-I-Y-A-D-H-K.
6: Yeah, and if you forget it, just look up the capital of Saudi Arabia, same spelling, and throw a K at the end.
5: Any people from Saudi Arabia listening right now?
6: Or Dublin. Ooh, the Dublin Massive.
5: Shout out to our Saudi Arabian and Irish audiences. Am I right? If you want to listen to the show again, or you're just catching at the end and you're like, what the hell am I listening to? What have I missed? Well, you've missed a golden 2 hours, my friend. You can listen again or download it. Oh, wow. Thank you, Riyadh. Normally, that's my job. Okay, wait, my turn.
6: Oh, that was good, Hagar.
5: You're well. Oh, my God, no, it's happening. All right. Okay, fine. I was just going to say, you can go to foobarradio.com/shows /Hannah-Witten. Oh my God, Riyadh. So mature.
6: We have had a bottle between us, in fairness.
5: This is true. All right, guys. Drink responsibly and make sure you tune in next week.
6: Love you.
5: Love you. Bye. Bye.

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1: You're listening to What the Health here on FUBAR Radio. My name is Clara Hermit. Welcome to this week's show, where we discuss all things health. And when we're talking about health, we're not just talking about physical health, we're talking about mental health, we are talking about emotional health. And every week we invite guests onto the show and they share their stories, their experiences with us. And we hope that they leave you feeling uplifted, informed, inspired. Because that's what this show is all about. Now, today is apparently National Fitness Day. Whey! So if you manage to do any movement today, you're already winning. I did do a 5K today. The slowest 5K I've ever run in my life. But the caveat to that is it's the first 5K that I've done since April. So I'm giving myself a little pat on the back. And I did it after leg day. I do currently now resemble the walk of John Wayne. So if anyone does see me today, I was going to say I walk in a little bit like the lady who did the Hyrox after shitting herself, because that's how I feel. But, you know, there's a lot of kind of debate around that. If you haven't seen it, where have you been? So she actually won the Hyrox as well, but she had fetal incontinence during the race and continued. No one stopped the race. And, you know, people rightfully so are upset because everyone else had to use the course after her as well. And I just think for me, it would be the smell, because it's not like she did a solid poo and left it behind. It was all over, running down her legs, etc. But you know what? The mindset to be able to keep going, compete and win after that happens, that is a different breed of athlete, I have to say. So I think a round of applause for her for competing it, but then also a round of applause for Hyrox saying that that can never happen again, because yeah, there you go. Moving on from that then, that's a nice way to start the show. we're going from down to all the way up now. We're about to lift things all the way up, because as I mentioned, today is National Fitness Day here in the UK. And many of us do love hitting the gym, hanging out or heading out for a run and keeping fit and healthy. But that doesn't have to look just one way. And for Nana Crawford, who is joining us in the studio, it looks like dancing. Nana's fitness journey began back in 2020

0: of dance, and she joins us now in the studio to tell us all about it. How are you?
1: I'm good, thank you.
0: I'm so glad that you're here and that you're with us to talk about this. And I think it is that reminder that when it comes to kind of fitness and exercise, people often think about the gym or running, you know, or weights. But actually, you know, there are so many different ways to move our bodies and to get fit and healthy. And dancing is a great one.
1: It's a great, and I have to say that I used to be one of those people that thought that the gym was the only way to get fit. That going lifting weights, cycling, you know, all of that kind of stuff was the only way. That used to be my mindset. So when I decided, like in 2020, that I wanted to get back into fitness, and I thought, let me try something different, because all the other ways that I had tried had not worked in the sense of helping me feel happy with myself. It might have worked, like maybe I did feel more physically capable, but I didn't feel, I missed, there was a disconnection for me and my body, and that's what I was looking for. I always say that I used to feel like me and my body were like distant cousins, you know, the cousin that you can't quite remember their name, but you're like, you see them and you're like, oh my gosh, what's their name? That's how I felt. That's how my relationship felt like with my body. Like, I couldn't remember their name. We didn't really remember what they liked and all that kind of stuff. So I was like, I really need to find a way that me and my body can reconnect. And dance has done that for me massively.
0: How did you discover samba? Because, you know, I guess samba, I think of like Brazil, and we're here in London. So how did the connection happen between you and samba?
1: Samba was random. It was really random. I was talking to my friend who does dance, and I had done, like, in the past we'd done salsa classes together, but salsa is a partner dance. Mm. And I said to her, I don't want to touch anyone. I just want to dance by myself.
0: Get away from me.
1: Leave me alone. So she was like, why don't you try samba? She's like, maybe you might like that, I don't know. And then I booked one class, and Marquetta, who was the teacher, was so passionate and so joyful in the class whilst we were all dying because it was so, like, hard. But I was like, but if she's so happy, maybe I can find happiness through this medium of dance. And then I set myself the challenge, and I said to myself, if I can learn samba and if I can make it look easy, then maybe I've done something right. So that was always my goal. I was like, if I can just get to the stage that she's at, where she just loves to dance it, then I know that I've done something great.
0: And you are definitely at that stage now. And I'd say, you know, some of those videos that you've got that have gone really viral is the kind of you filming yourself in your kitchen originally, you know, right at the beginning of your samba journey, versus you now on stage in a costume, you know, at the level that you're at now. What's it like for you looking back at those kind of, I guess, two completely almost like versions of yourself? Because it's not just a physical change that's happened, is it?
1: There's it's a complete... Sometimes I don't recognise that person that I used to be. Mm. And sometimes I don't even recognise the person that I am. Sometimes I float between the two, because there will be days where I still feel like I'm that beginner that was just in my kitchen just trying to figure out life. And there are days where I can look at her and be really proud of her and be like, thank you for sticking to your mission and to your cause, because look at where we are now and look at what we've achieved now as well. And I have to say, whenever people tell me that they've seen my video and that's inspired them to dance, that is the greatest joy that anyone can get from it, because even though I did it for myself, the fact that I've done it for myself and it's allowed other people to believe in themselves, to do it for themselves, that has been the true mission. And that's my true mission now, is to try and get people moving and to just encourage people to try something different and to not kind of like label themselves in this fitness label and say, right, I have to do this. This is the only way that I can get fit or I can find enjoyment. It's like, no, you can just move your body just to enjoy moving your body.
0: Do you think, and I guess I already know the answer to this, but I think especially as women that we have been taught that there is, you know, a certain type of body aesthetic that is attractive. There's a certain type of body aesthetic that is fit and healthy. There is a certain type of body aesthetic that is, you know, this and that. Almost like your body has to look a certain way for you to be allowed to do certain things, or, you know, to have access to certain things. Do you think that is a blocker for a lot of women where it's like, well, I don't look like that, therefore that means I can't do this. And how do we overcome that?
1: I think that's definitely one of the biggest blockers. And that was one of the biggest blockers for me when I actually first started dancing. And I didn't have as many followers then. So when I posted, I was literally just posting to show my friends and my family and

0: You're like, look at what I've started. Look at this thing that I've started doing. And then as it started to grow, that's when people would kind of say to me, I haven't seen anyone with your body shape and your size doing this kind of dance. And that's when I started to think how important representation is, you know, and not just me, but also I would say like how you curate your feed and the like what you consume makes a huge difference to your mindset and how you see the world. So as soon as I said to myself, right, if I'm going to put myself out there, I know that I'm hopefully going to be that beacon of light for someone to say, oh, her body shape isn't the typical body shape that I would see doing samba or being a fitness teacher, so maybe I should, you know, maybe I shouldn't be so harsh on myself, and maybe it's something that I can do. But equally, the more that I started to post, the more that I started to see other people as well. And then I thought to myself, right, I can now curate my feed. I can follow and unfollow people that I feel like don't meet the messages that I'm trying to kind of feed myself. And I would say that for women, what you really need to do is you need to understand that, like, yes, social media is big and it's wild, but you can actually really curate what you see and what you consume. And you can say you're not interested in something. If you see something and it doesn't vibe with you, just say you're not interested in it, you know, and move on. One thing that I never sort of expected, but I'm kind of glad it happened in a way, was the amount of hateful comments that I got, because it really taught me something about, like, resilience and persistence, and also just how people think as well, and the fact that there's a lot of pressure on women to look a certain way and to be a certain way, and I want to fight that as much as I can, but also champion people to just be themselves and love themselves for who they are, and to whatever it is that you're doing, make sure you're doing it for you and not because someone else has told you that. You know, someone actually said to me that it was like the most backhanded compliment that I ever had. They were like, oh, your samba is really amazing, but you haven't lost any weight, like, why is that? And I was like, oh, okay, I didn't realize that
1: That's why I was doing it.
0: That was a measure of, like, my success or anything like that. I was like, I'm just doing samba because I wanted to get good at it. My weight has nothing to do with it. And then I'd had other people tell me that I would actually be better at samba if I lost weight. And I was just like, but where's the, like, how do you equate that? How do you equate that me being slimmer means that I will get better at samba? Surely me going to classes, showing up for myself, putting in the work will make me better at samba and not the size that I am, you know, like, it just, but then seeing those comments, I was like, wow, people really have a very warped view of the world and of women and of what we can do.
1: How did you cope with that though? Because like you said, when you first started posting online, this was you, you know, with your circle of family and friends, yeah, and just showing them what you're up to. And when it's that kind of circle, the majority of the feedback you get then is going to be positive, because yeah, it's people who love you, it's people who care about you, it's people who, I'm sure, you know, seeing you made them really happy, yeah, like she's found this thing that she loves, etc., etc. When those kind of hateful comments start to come in, they're people who are completely disconnected from you, yeah, don't know your story, don't know anything about you, just see something, and, you know, I always think it's a reflection of their internal, yeah, world more so than anything else. However, as a person who then, you know, opens your phone and you start to see this stuff, how do you cope with that? And did that make you more determined to carry on doing exactly what you were doing?
0: Yes, definitely. I would say that, like, at the very beginning it was a bit of a shock, because, like I said, I had like 400 followers, my closest family and friends, and a couple of other people that had seen my stuff. And then there was one particular video that went viral, and it went from, like, I think I posted it and went to sleep and didn't think anything of it. And I woke up and my friend messaged me and she was like, your video has 3 million views. And I was like, wait, what? She was like, yeah. She's like, babe, your video has 3 million views. Don't read the comments. And I was like, what? And that's where people were comparing my size before and after and all that kind of stuff. And something that my mum actually said to me, she was like, the fact that you've annoyed so many people means that you're doing something right. So keep doing it.
1: Yeah.
0: Keep doing it. She's like, you've highlighted, like, what people feel about themselves and that they really need to address themselves. And the fact that you've made so many people angry about why a curvy black woman is doing samba and doing it really well has angered so many people. My mum was like, you're onto something here.
1: She's giving you a clap.
0: Yeah, so just keep going, keep doing it. But I had to, like, really kind of take myself into that space and off that space, because even though I know that the comments are coming from a dark place, and you can kind of give people some grace in the sense that, you know, they might have things going on in their lives and some people can just be keyboard warriors, but the comments would impact me because they are about me, so I used to just take less time being on social and would kind of like take a step away, and now I have this great balance of like there will be moments where I'll be on and kind of heavily involved, and then I'll just take a step back because I want to be in the real world with my family, with my kids, enjoying life, and you know, keeping it like that.
1: But also I think it's a bit of a finger up to everyone as well, isn't it? Mm-hmm. Like that kind of idea that, you know, you don't get to dictate what fit and healthy looks like. Yes. You don't get to dictate what kind of body should or shouldn't be able to move in this particular way. And actually I imagine for so many women of all different shapes, sizes, races, etc., to see you not allow that to stop you, because it never should, is empowering for other people as well, right? Not, you know, it's you that has to kind of face the brunt of it, which is difficult, but it sounds like you have a really good kind of support system and support network. But by doing that, I think that must feel so empowering for other people to know that actually, no, it's just, out of 3 million people, the amount of negative comments that you got, I guess, is relatively small. It just feels like a lot. And actually, I'm sure there were loads of comments that were loving and supporting what you were doing as well.
0: Yes, definitely more positive comments than negative comments. But for some reason, and I don't know if it's just the algorithm, decides to just show you all the negative comments first before you get to see any of the positive comments. So you're just like, what? Like, what? Everyone hates me. And then you start to scroll down, you're like, oh no, actually, it's just like these three people that are like on a mission.
1: But also I think it's kind of that rage baity thing as well, isn't it, where it's like, hold on, as a social media platform, for your video to get 3 million views and to keep rising, a lot of it comes from the interaction that happens, and if people start to argue in the comments, like all of those things, as much as I think people who have that kind of not bulletproof but really are able to separate themselves from it, they do better in that space because they just don't care, and they understand that any kind of, you know, interaction is going to help push their video. But also if they show the few negative ones at the top, then it probably gets a reaction from people who, you know, want to stick up for you, who disagree with them, etc., etc. So we have to remember all of that. And so talk to us about, so from 2020 and then getting into Samba, what happened to your confidence through doing that, through posting online, all of this kind of journey that's happened? Because you said at the start you were looking for something that made your body feel, I guess, like your sister as opposed to your distant cousin that it was.
0: Yeah.
1: So what was that kind of process of getting from that distant cousin to a sister kind of place?
0: So for me, it was kind of like, you don't really know what you're capable of until you push yourself and try different things. And it wasn't necessarily the kind of the skill in learning Samba. It was kind of like trying to understand what my body could do. And the more that I understood what my body could do and what it was capable of, the more I started to kind of like champion it. It sounds really weird because...
1: No, it doesn't.
0: Like the more I started to champion it and be like, you got me through this class, like this was amazing, thank you for getting me through this class. And I actually started to talk to my body like as if it was a different person that I was talking to. We'd have conversations in the morning, and before a class I'd literally say, okay babe, I've just booked this really hard Samba class.
1: Sorry.
0: So all I need you to do is legs don't fail on me. Like, let's just get through this class together. And you know what? I'll make sure that we have a nice cup of tea afterwards. You know, just... I'll treat you to a nice cup of tea. And the more I started to kind of have that outward, like, kind of external relationship, the more I felt like my body was returning it back to me, and the more that I would understand, like, oh, actually, I actually have much stronger legs than I thought I used to have, you know, and like I actually love the way that my body jiggles and uncontrollably. And it just, once you get to know yourself and you feel familiar with how you move and what you like, the more love you have for yourself, the more you can pour into yourself and the more that you can celebrate yourself as well. So for me, like every lesson, every kind of class that I did was just that little bit more of me pouring into myself. And the more I did that, the more our relationship healed. And there was actually one year, I think it was 2022, I actually wrote a letter to my body. I wrote it. We went on holiday. I wrote the letter. And it was like a massive long apology for all the things that I had done. And then I like tore the letter and just said, this is a fresh start for us. So let's go get it. And, you know, and my kids were there to witness that. My husband was there to witness that as well. And my husband said, this is such an important thing for our daughter to see you apologizing to yourself and for her to understand that, you know, you have a new perspective on your body and on life. And now, you know, me and my daughter can talk about her body because her body's going through changes and we can talk about it really openly and have a laugh about different things. And, you know, and she will say stuff to me like, oh, Mum, I really don't like that dress on you, but it's not you, it's the dress's fault. Mm-hmm. You know, and she'll put stuff on. If it doesn't look good, she won't blame herself. She'll just be like, this t-shirt was just not made for me. And I'm like, yes, exactly, it wasn't made for you because you're great.
1: And isn't that so beautiful that actually your own journey is having an impact on her that means that she's going to have a completely different experience and yeah, a completely different relationship with her body. Nana, we're going to go for a little break and then we're going to come back and we're going to talk more about Jiggle Fit and the community yes, that you've grown. Thank Amazing. You
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7: 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Is getting to more gigs this year and the next? Is the sound of saying, I got you, mate? Is the sound of mates enjoying even more of this? Is the sound of mates getting home instead of here? Click your seatbelt, because you're twice as likely to be killed or seriously injured if you don't think.
8: VAR, you serious? 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
9: What is the point of an umbrella?
10: They come out of nowhere.
9: Bro, they make me feel ill, bro.
10: No, you can't do
9: no,
10: that.
9: No, no,
10: I'm
9: they
10: honest,
9: make,
10: you can't
9: no,
10: do
9: they
10: that.
9: Make me feel absolutely ill. And it's been obviously ridiculous recently because there's been so much rain. Mm-hmm. I'll tell you why I hate umbrellas. They're too big for the pavement, and they're too big for one person, and they're way too small for two people. At least half of me, at least my left side or my right side, is getting drenched in rain.
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11: Every single Green vote that is counted across the country sends a very clear message to Keir Starmer.
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11: 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Are we a party that's growing quickly? 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And I think our new membership are too.
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1: Welcome back to What the Health with me, Clara Hermit. And joining me in the studio is Nana Crawford, who is the founder of Jiggle Fit. And she found confidence back in 2020 when she discovered Samba. And we've been speaking all about your journey with dance, your journey with, I guess, yourself as well, and your relationship with your body. And just before we went for that break, you were talking about the fact that actually once you started doing Samba, you developed this relationship with your body. You started to see it as, you know, something other than yourself, and had conversations with your body. And as you grew more capable and could do more, you kind of had, I guess, more love and appreciation for the tool or the vehicle that your body is, right?
0: Yeah.
1: And I think that that is so, it's so important. And I wish that that's how we were taught to view our bodies, because I feel like I'm in a space now where, you know, we're in a time where there's kind of the skinny era is back, and being stick thin is like the cool thing. And you know, there are a lot of people who have lost a considerable amount of weight, etc. And I feel at this age and at this time in my life completely unaffected by it.
0: Yeah.
1: Because I know that that's not a truth or a reality, and I want a body that is strong and that does the things that I want to do.
0: Yeah, exactly. I think that one of the concepts or like mindsets that changed for me was that I stopped also relying on like what people would think of me as well. You know, I think we spend quite a lot of time considering what people would think of us, and we don't spend any time thinking about ourselves and what we think about ourselves. And that was something else that kind of really shone through for me, was that it's one thing for someone to think something of you, but you have to have 100% faith in yourself and 100% confidence in yourself, because that's the only way other people are going to have that faith and confidence in yourself, in you, you know. So especially now, being a fitness instructor and having command of a room, I have to back myself.
1: And you
0: 100%.
1: Do. I've been in that room.
0: If I don't back myself 100%, then it just opens and leaves cracks for people to not back me. But also, if I'm not backing myself, it's kind of like understanding why or how I feel. And there are going to be days where I don't feel 100% confident, you know, because it's just human emotions and it's female anatomy, you know. So there are days where I'm going to feel like, oh, this is long. But then I remember like what movement does for me, and just kind of celebrating that and thinking, right, this is a great moment to show up for myself. And that's the thing. I always want to make sure that I show up for myself every day. And it looks different every day, but I am showing up for myself and I'm backing myself every single time.
1: Yeah, and it's so important to do that. How do you think we get to that place, though? Because I guess for a lot of women, you know, you grow up in a world that teaches you that that's how, if you want to look beautiful, you want to look good, you have to look like that. And if you don't, anything outside of that, left or right, you're in trouble. You know, we've been shamed for cellulite, which is literally just a natural kind of formation of fat cells in women.
0: Yep.
1: You know, there's, for a lot of people, they pick apart their bodies, right? And look for things that are quote unquote wrong, because they don't compare to this, you know, perfect beauty standard or this perfect image. So how do we get to a place where we're like, okay, actually, no, none of that really matters, because it doesn't, you know, it doesn't, but it kind of, I see how people think and believe that it does.
0: Yeah, I can see it. I think my biggest kind of advice is you need to get yourself out of that kind of isolated world and you need to get yourself into the right spaces. If you're in the right spaces where there are people of different sizes, different shapes, different colors, different experiences, different life goals, you know, and you start to kind of see what they're up to, what they're doing, and that can be different for, you know, for different people. It doesn't have to be dance. If you're a gym person and you love the gym and you go to the gym and you see different bodies, and that's the other thing, we need to curate more spaces for people to just show up as themselves and to not be ashamed to show up as themselves. And I feel like the more that we have that, the more people will start to kind of be like, I'm just one of one of, you know, 20 people in this class, and look at how great I am, and look at how great this person is, and I can celebrate myself and I can celebrate someone else. But I feel like sometimes we live in isolation, and that is also one of the things with social, like, because if your feed isn't curated to feed you healthy stuff, it will feed you negative stuff, and then that's what you'll start to kind of believe. You'll believe that you're not worthy of respect and love because of the way that you look, because the things that you're seeing doesn't reflect who you are. So you really need to kind of like open your eyes to the differences in the world, and to put yourself in spaces where people of different shapes and sizes are being celebrated, because that's how you'll get celebrated as well, and that's how you'll start to celebrate yourself.
1: It's almost that taking control of the narrative, isn't
0: it?
1: It's like, hold on a second, I've been telling myself this utter rubbish for years, because it's, you know, we grow up in a society, it's the messages that I've had, it's all of that, but actually it's not true. And if I ever want to get into a place where I have a healthy relationship with my body, I personally feel like that includes movement of whatever description you want it to be, any description, but I think that does include some kind of movement. And to be able to show up and do that movement, you have to understand that movement is for everybody. It's not a thing that you have to look a certain way or be a certain fitness level, you just have to go. And it's funny, because when I used to work as a PT, people would say to me, oh, I'll work with you once I've lost weight, and I'd be like, or once I get to a certain fitness level, and I'm like, no, that's the whole point.
0: Yeah,
1: you need the support and help to get you to that place that you want to go, right? And there's no need to feel ashamed or embarrassed about anything. You're not rubbish, you're just showing up and doing the best you can do. That's it. There isn't that you're not against anyone, you're not in a competition.
0: Exactly. It's literally you against the world, right? You against the world, and you have to be your biggest champion in life. If you're not your biggest champion in life, then you're just allowing people to dictate what you should be doing, what you shouldn't be doing, what you should look like, what you shouldn't look like. And that's just way too much pressure. It's just way too much pressure for you to have. And like I said, life is short, life is hard, life is complicated. The one thing that shouldn't be complicated is how much you love yourself.
1: Yeah.
0: That should be really straightforward. It should be the easiest thing for you to say, I love myself and I'm going to pour into myself. And it might not be straight away. It might not happen like that. You know, it's not going to be a quick fix. But every day you can do something small to pour into yourself, even if it's just looking at yourself in the mirror and being like, have a great day.
1: Yeah.
0: Let's have a great day today. Yeah. You know?
1: And that is loving yourself. Like, I think there's that misconception where it's like, I'm supposed to feel this immense emotion for myself the whole entire time. That's what self-love is. And if I have days where I don't feel like that, then I obviously don't love myself. But like you say, I think that self-love is, you know, you're having a really shit day and you have all of those kind of thoughts in your head and you still manage to get yourself out of bed and go for a walk. That's self-love. You might not feel love, but your actions are loving, right? So I think that's a big part and parcel of what we're looking at. And sometimes there's a confusion, I think,
0: there
1: for
0: is.
1: People around that.
0: I think people think it's a grand thing.
1: Yeah.
0: That someone who's really confident is a confident 100% of the time. Woo! They wake up in the morning like, yeah, let's get this. But there are days where I wake up and I'm just like, oh, I'm bloated. My energy is really low. So what am I going to do? I'm just going to put on a bit of music and just have a little bit of movement. Or maybe I'm going to walk to school today and pick up my son and we'll go for a walk. And then he can tell me about all the stuff that he's done at school. So there are different ways that you can pour into yourself that doesn't have to be this grand kind of show that you have to say, like, you know,
1: woo-hoo!
0: Exactly. I think that people think that that's what it's going to feel like. And it really doesn't feel like that. It's different every single day. Like yesterday, I was having a really, really hard day emotionally. I've had a really hard week. And to pour into myself, my husband was like, let's listen to some random music. Like really random music. I'm going to put on a random playlist and we're going to listen to really random music. I'm going to order pizza because I know you love pizza, and we're going to have pizza and we're going to listen to random music. That's him pouring into me to allow me to pour into myself. You know, so it doesn't have to be this grand thing. It can just be the smallest thing and that can make a big difference.
1: Also, it's that thing of like where people assume that emotional states are continuous and never shifting. So if someone appears as confident, then they must always be confident. Or if someone appears as successful, they must always feel successful. And actually, it's not. Like everything it doesn't last forever. It's a transitional period and you go through things. And I think that's why people say, don't make decisions based on temporary emotions, because a lot of times it is. And I was walking here today and I was thinking about like a caption for a reel, and it was something along the lines of, is the rage that I feel because the state of the world, because my period is due any moment, or because I'm perimenopausal? And at this point I've got no clue, you know. So you have to really know yourself, I think, and just know that all of those states are okay. Yeah. You will get back to feeling like yourself. And dancing is one of those things. And you started this journey for yourself.
0: Yeah.
1: And then you realize what it could do for you. And then you're like, I want to be able to give this to other women. I want to be able to give this to other people. So you started Jiggle Fit.
0: Yeah.
1: So what is a Jiggle Fit class? What does it involve? And yeah, tell us a little bit more about it.
0: Do you know what's so funny? I actually never wanted to teach, which is quite hilarious. It was my husband that forced me to do it, because he was like, you have put so much work into yourself. Imagine what you could do for other people. And I was like, me? What? Like, really? And he was like, yeah. He was like, what's the worst that can happen? You know, people don't show up for a class, or people don't want to do it. Like, he was like, you never know until you put yourself out there. So I have to give him props for pushing me into this. And I think he could see the bigger picture. Yeah,
1: he could see in you couldn't at that point.
0: And he was just like nudging me.
1: Off you go.
0: Nudging me to go shake my ass for other women. Like,
1: there you go. He wasn't doing it for other men. She wasn't getting in the strip club. She's doing it for other women, which is, it's important.
0: Yeah
1: that should be a t-shirt, shouldn't it? Shake my ass for other women. Off I go. So your husband was encouraging you, as you say, to shake your ass for other women, and just say, look, I can see what this is doing. And actually, I do think, you know, it shouldn't be in the day and age that we live in an anomaly, but your husband is so supportive, and I know you've spoken about this a lot. And also, you know, that kind of idea of you, I guess some men would feel a way about their wife being online and, you know, dancing and showing skin and etc. But ultimately, I think he sees things the same way as you, that it's just a body, it's just flesh. And this isn't about, you know, you being sexualized. It's not about anything to do with sexual objectification. It's about you feeling confident and being able to give that to other women. And so his ego is not involved at all.
0: Not at all. And he's always trying to push me to try different things with my classes, to reach different people. He's like, we need to get this global. And I'm like, babe, can we calm down? Like, I'm one person here. But it's really nice. And he saw in me what I now see in myself. And sometimes you kind of need that. I think the people around you can make a huge difference to how you see yourself as well. So really try and surround yourself with people that are positive. And, you know, if anyone says anything negative about you, really question it. Really question, like, where does that come from? And, you know, why is it being directed at me? And maybe distance yourself a little bit and try and really surround yourself with positive people. And now I get to do that in my classes all the time. And I'm surrounded by the most diverse jiggly bodies I've ever come into contact with, and it's honestly, like, it's so fulfilling and so joyful to see so many people moving their bodies in unison and having, like, such different body shapes and different, you know, confidence levels as well. Like, that's also the thing that I love, is that people come in with different confidence. Some people come in fully confident, but they just want to be in a space and kind of show their confidence and love themselves. And some people come in with zero confidence and want to find their confidence. So they want to be in this space and think, okay, this is going to help me find my confidence. So wherever you are in your confidence journey, your dance journey, your journey to find your distant cousin, you know, like, reclaim them, wherever you are in that journey, like, my classes are a space for you to do that, and you can approach it in different ways. And anytime I honestly think about my classes, I can't stop smiling, because I can just see all the different bodies. I can just see everyone having fun, and just in that, however long it is, an hour workshop, 2 hours workshop, people are kind of like letting everything in the outside world go, and they're just pouring into themselves. And honestly, there is nothing more exciting than seeing another woman pour into herself and really celebrate herself in that way, and to witness it in front of you and to see other people witness it as well is honest, truly, truly spectacular.
1: It's a really beautiful thing. I do a women's only brunch, and I think it's that thing of when you get a group of women together, I know there's this, and we spoke about this earlier, but this kind of idea that women dress for men, women want to look sexy for men. And actually, if you have a group of women together, they are more raucous and and worse behaved than they would ever be if there were men present.
0: Yeah, because I think
1: they feel really free. Like, it feels completely different. And it's so much easier to just kind of feel, I think, confidence and just to feel self-acceptance and to show up, you know, whether it's in the skimpy outfit that you're wearing or it's the dancing that you're doing. But I love that about the brunches. You start with a room full of strangers, and within about, you know, 2 or 3 hours, they're on the dance floor dancing with each other, screaming songs at the top of their voice. Clothes have been whipped off here, there and everywhere. And so it's a really beautiful thing to be able to create those spaces that I think nurture women. And I think in a way probably have been missing for a lot of us as well.
0: Yeah, definitely. I think I've recently been going to schools and doing like class dance, samba classes in schools. And what has been really interesting is the feedback that I've always had back from the teachers afterwards, because they will always say, oh, the girls are really nervous and they're all very stush. They're all very stush. They're very nervous. They don't really want to sweat. They don't want to sweat because their makeup will run or whatever it is. And we'll do the class. They'll have fun. They will love it. And the teachers will go, they will not stop talking about the classes afterwards. Like, we have to tell them off because they're talking about the samba classes. They're in the corridors doing their 1, 2, 3. And, you know, and they are also mixing, because they're mixing the classes together to learn samba. So they're interacting with other girls who they necessarily haven't really spoken to. Or there'll be a girl who's actually quite good, but she's really shy, but then everyone's like, oh my gosh, she's really good, we need to be friends with her because she needs to teach us that move, because she got the move and we didn't get the move. And, you know, so it's amazing that can happen in that kind of environment. And I really wish that more schools would invest in fitness and health from that kind of perspective. Yeah. That it doesn't have to be about running and jumping in sports and all that kind of stuff. It could just literally be a dance class, it could be a yoga class, it could be a Pilates class, it could be a movement class. You know, there are different ways to explore movement and different ways to promote health without it having to be so strict and so rigid.
1: You might have just heard me growl then. It's because it's one of my pet peeves, because I think that as adults, a lot of the reason that so many people don't move, don't do any exercise, is because of the experience they had at school of PE. Terrible. When you're at primary school, it's just fun. It was for me. Just run around and you're doing different things. When you get to secondary school, it becomes about specific sports, and if you are not good at them, then you end up feeling shit about yourself, and that's it. You end up feeling rubbish about yourself, and then you tell yourself, I'm not good at sport, I'm not good at exercise, I don't like it, I don't enjoy it, I don't want to do it. And I think those voices echo on and on and stop us from trying, because we keep telling ourselves we can't and we are not good enough. Whereas if, like you said, PE was just about movement. And moving your body, it wasn't competitive sport all the time, I think people would have a very different relationship with exercise.
0: Yeah, definitely. I think, like, for my daughter, for example, she's very sporty. She is naturally very sporty, but she also loves the fact that she has dance and she has samba, because it differentiates her from her friends, and she has a skill that she can do that's a little bit different, and she can move her body in a different way, and it doesn't have to be this preconceived way of sport. And she was actually overheard her talking to her friend the other day, and though she was like, oh, netball's so hard, and she was like, have you tried samba? You don't know what hard is until your mum is telling you to samba at a certain speed, then you're like huffing and puffing for your life. So she gets it. She gets that, you know, you can be challenged in different ways, and that fitness doesn't have to be one shape or one size, and it doesn't have to look a certain way. And that's what we need to grow up knowing and understanding. And I'm glad that my kids, you know, get to see that.
1: Yeah, but you're setting a great example, I guess, for them to be able to say that, you know, fitness can be so many different things, so many different people. Just because someone has a certain body type doesn't mean that they can't do this or that and be really good at it.
0: Yeah.
1: And be really fit and healthy. It just doesn't. The two things don't go, you know, hand in hand. And I think that's a massive misconception that we have. And it takes, like you say, it's representation. It's more people being visible and saying, this is what, you know, fitness looks looks like. This is what movement looks like.
0: Yeah.
1: That changes, starts to change the mindset. And I think, you know, Nana, being brave enough to do it, and not, and brave enough, I mean, only because of the rubbish that you get when you show up online. And look, it doesn't matter what you do on the internet, there's always going to be somebody who's going to hate, or multiple people. You know, I've just had so many conversations with people from different worlds who show up online. And I, when they tell me, I'm like, you really? You get negative comments? I'm like, yeah, of course. And I would never even consider it. So I do think that there is that kind of bravery attached only to that part, because you have to face it. You're going to have to. And I think that's for anyone who chooses to show up online. What would you say to somebody who wants to join a Jiggle Fit class, but they're feeling a bit self-conscious, they're worried, because it's our brain that stops us, isn't it? It tells us, oh, you're going to get there, you're going to feel really anxious, everyone's going to stare at you, you won't be able to do it, and then you're like, okay, I'm not going.
0: You talk yourself out of it completely. So I would say that the idea with Jiggle Fit is that we place heavy emphasis on the jiggle and less on the fitness. So we want people to come into the space, or I want people to come into the space and just feel free to move their bodies however that looks like for them. You know, it's not about comparing your movement to someone else's and being like, oh, they're better than me. No. It's about being in the space and both of you celebrating that movement and both of you being there to enjoy that movement. If you don't have, I always say to people, bring a friend. If you're looking to start a class but you're not quite there and you want to, you know, rally someone to come with you so that you're both in it together, and that's why I have a besties pass, because you can bring your bestie and you can come to class. If you're coming solo and you come into class, just introduce yourself, you know, rather than hiding away at the back and thinking I'm just going to stare at the back and no one's ever going to notice me. Trust me, I notice you. Right, I notice you, and I will pull you up to the front. Come into the class and just introduce yourself to people. Like, often that is the barrier that you need to do to get over yourself. You need to get over that feeling. You need to come into class and just say hi to one or two people and say, hi, I'm new here, and I'm really looking forward to trying this class. And you'll be surprised how many people will be like, oh my gosh, that's amazing, you're here, right, great, you can hang with me, or, you know, this is the best place to stand so you can get a really good view, or don't worry if Nana is going off at one, you know, she'll turn around eventually and you can take a break, you know. So there are lots of ways that you can create a really positive experience for yourself. And the first thing that you can do, the very first thing you should do, is not tell yourself that you're going to be bad. Because as soon as you tell yourself, I'm going to be rubbish, I'm not going to get this, I'm not, if you tell all those negative things, you're manifesting them before you even know. Mm. So you need to try and like talk to yourself positively. I'm going to book this class, I'm going to try something new for myself, and I'm going to try and have fun.
1: That's it.
0: And that's it. And
1: the three commandments.
0: Yeah, exactly.
1: Easy. I wish we had longer to chat, because I did want to touch on the tails, because I think for people listening, they'll be like, what are you going on about? You have got this like attachable dinosaur like a stuffed massive dinosaur tail that you put around your waist, right?
0: Yes.
1: So it's just above
0: it
1: your
0: around my waist.
1: Just above your bum, it
0: sits. It sits just above.
1: So
0: my
1: that when you're doing your dance moves, so you're swinging your hips either way, the tail, you whip your tail back and forth. Forget whipping your hair back and forth. You're whipping your tail back and forth.
0: I am whipping my tail.
1: And that's quite a new thing that you've introduced.
0: I have introduced it into my life.
1: Yeah. And you said, you know, originally it was just for a bit of fun and people were thinking, God, what's happened? She's got a fluffy tail. But now it does actually make the dancing better. And when you've introduced it at classes in a small way, people have loved the tail.
0: Exactly. It's just a bit of whimsy, but it can also help relax people's minds. And when I've taken it into private classes, I've taken it specifically to clients that I know are a bit like, kind of like, oh, I'm very serious, I really want to get this, I want to learn this, and I'll be like, just pop this tail on and we'll begin.
1: What's she doing to me?
0: We'll begin.
1: This is
0: and by
1: not
0: the
1: what
0: end
1: I signed
0: of the
1: up
0: class,
1: for
0: they're like, oh, actually I quite like this.
1: Can I
0: tail.
1: Have one of these tails?
0: I could get you one.
1: Thanks. I need to come and try the tail. I think that's going to be the next thing for me to do is give things a go with it. Because also, I think I don't have much of a booty, so there's not that much to shake. But if I had a tail,
0: exactly.
1: I'd have a bit more. So that could be fun for me. I'm determined that I'm going to give it a try. So for people who are listening to this, Nana, if they want to come and try Jiggle Fit, they want to go and see you dancing, not just with the tail, although I do recommend it, but also, you know, they can see see as well your videos and where you started with Samba, where you've got to now, all of the incredible stuff that you've done, from going to Brazil, you played Mass Annoying Hill this year, lots of different bits and pieces. Where do they need to go?
0: So they can go to jigglefit.com. And that will take them to my website, and that have all my class information, and they will book a class and they will come to class and they're going to have fun. If they just want to follow me on social, then they can follow me at This Black Woman Can for all my kind of like life daily musings and tale exploration, or they can follow Jigglefit on Instagram for classes, for serious work with less tales.
1: For serious work with less tales, that's a tagline, isn't it? Look, it's been so great to have you on the show today, and I started off the show saying that we always have guests that inform, uplift and inspire. And for me, you always tick all of those boxes. I think you're an incredible woman.
0: Oh, thank
1: and
0: you.
1: It's an absolute pleasure to have you join us in the studio. Thank you so much for being here.
0: Thank you. I loved it. Loved it.
1: That's Nana Crawford. 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
14: I had a really sweet message going, do you think I could come and look at your boobs? I'm not a pervert. I just think they would be really nice. And if you could just show me and then I'll go away again. And then he said, I'm just sorry if this is offensive to you. I'm just a bit of a boob guy.

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7: This is one sport where it's unforgiving. 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All their opinions are different and they all think their opinion matters and they don't mind voicing it. Yeah. So we're trying to create somebody for that. You know, you have to be robust, you have to be mentally strong.
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10: Welcome back to today's show. It's that time of the show where we get into your listener questions now. And we have decided to shake things up because we've got your questions in voice note form. Now, don't forget, if you're listening to the show and you have a question for us here, then you can get in touch via Instagram at What The Health Show. You can send us a voice note there. You can write to us there. And of course, I'll do my very best to answer your question. So let's have our first listener question. Hopefully this works.
11: Hi, Clara. I'm just getting started in the gym, so I wondered if it's a good idea to get a trainer, or are there maybe any apps that would be good to get me started?
10: So that's Lily, who's in London. Thank you very much for that message. So I would say if you are brand new to the gym and you want to gain confidence and you want to feel good, then I would always advise work with a trainer for a little while. I think that there are a couple of really good things that come from working with a trainer. A, you learn all the different exercises that you can do and the correct form, which is so important when it comes to making sure that you don't get injuries. That's the number one. Number two, you have a familiar face and someone that you've built a relationship with in the gym, so that when you turn up, you can kind of look around and be like, oh, there's somebody that I know, which I think is really, really helpful as well. And the third one is you have some accountability, right? So rather than saying, oh, I'll start on Monday, and then it gets to Monday and you think, oh, not today. I'll start on Tuesday. I'll start next week. You have someone, you have your kind of sessions booked and you turn up and you work with them. And honestly, when I first started at the gym many years ago, that's exactly what I did. I didn't have to do it forever. It was until I felt confident and until I started to know my own way around the gym. I have more recently started working with a coach who has given me set workouts. So now I know all of the exercises. I know what to do in the gym. I know the correct form. Then it's good, I think, to have a program and to have something to work towards that can be really helpful to give you structure. So hopefully that helps, Lily. So I'd start off with a trainer, and then once you feel confident, move on to a program. Let's hear our second listener question.
12: Hi, Clara. Who are some of your favourite fitness influencers to follow for inspiration?
10: That one's from Natalie in Bath. Thank you, Natalie. So I follow, and I think Nana was talking about this, you know, it's really important to curate a feed that is supportive of, you know, the kind of world that you want to see, how you want to feel. So some of my favourite fitness instructors, influencers, there we go, would be Train with Joan, who's in her 70s. She's almost 80, so she's 79 now, and she didn't start training until she was 70. And I always just think, if Joan can do it, I can do it. That's it, the end. And there's also Alicia Erickson, who is a woman in her 50s. She is absolutely incredible. Absolutely love her. There's Amanda Gonyamar, who, she just does crazy stuff, Amanda. She's you'll go on there and you'll think, how did she come up with these exercises? I love it, A, for the entertainment value, and B, just because I think she's an incredible athlete. She's pretty amazing. So there would be them. And Nana, who's in the studio as well. I mean, when she arrived here at the studio, I was like, oh, so this and this and this, because I'm constantly kind of seeing her social media, and I think that, you know, it's really, really important to follow people that you admire, to follow people who are, you know, doing things that you aspire to do and that make you feel good about yourself, that represent you and movement in a way that works for you. Hopefully that helps. If you have a listener question, you can go to What The Health Show on Instagram and drop us a DM. Thank you so much for listening to this week's show. It's been a really good one. I feel really good after this show, so hopefully you do as well. And I think Nana is just such an incredible woman, and you might see me down at a Jiggle Fit class soon. Will I be wearing a tail? Won't I be wearing a tail? There's only one way to find out. I'll be back next week with another show.
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15: What is the point of an umbrella?
16: They come out of nowhere.
15: Bro, they make me feel ill, bro.
16: No, you can't do
15: no,
16: that.
15: No, no, they made,
16: you can't
15: no,
16: do
15: they
16: that.
15: Made me feel absolutely ill. And it's been obviously ridiculous recently because there's been so much rain. Mm-hmm. I'll tell you why I hate umbrellas. They're too big for the pavement, and they're too big for one person, and they're way too small for two people. At least half of me, at least my left side or my right side, is getting drenched in rain.
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17: Police are continuing their search for a non-verbal autistic boy who went missing in Suffolk yesterday. Three-year-old Noah was last seen at 3 p.m. when he became separated from a relative when he visited a playground near Manningtree. It's reported more than 100 people had joined the search last night, while dog units and search helicopters have also been deployed. Next, an Oxfordshire village has voted overwhelmingly to become an independent state in a symbolic referendum. The people of Piddington have voted after the government announced plans to house over 1,000 male asylum seekers at a nearby former military base. Tim McNally is the Piddington Parish Council Chair.
16: On the 3rd of July, when we started this process, we went into this village hall as what we call the underdogs, not knowing how we were going to go forward and actually fight against this plan. We had a plucky idea.
17: Inflation has accelerated further last month, largely as a result of higher fuel prices. The Office for National Statistics says it increased to 3.1% in August, up from 2.9% in July. Economists say it was in line with predictions and it's expected to rise further due to the conflict in the Middle East. Conservationists warn butterfly populations could crash. It's after the hot, dry summer in the UK, which could leave caterpillars starving. Professor Richard Fox is the head of science at the Butterfly Conservation.
18: The long-term decline of our butterflies is down to the way that we humans manage the landscape. So we've destroyed and polluted the habitats where butterflies and other wildlife live. And so in order to turn around those long-term trends, we need to address those issues.
17: And all of Ed Sheeran's Loop tour supporting acts have dropped out of the remaining dates. It's after Macklemore was removed from the shows over comments he made about Gaza. In a response, Sheeran said his departure from the tour was the promoter's decision and not his. That's the latest from Radio Newser. I'm Tanita Sims.
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22: Even though I am 100% faithful, I know a few fellow comedians that would make incredible traitors. And now, I am on a mission to find out who. This is Art of Deception. Through a series of challenges, I'm going to test these liars to see if they can bluff convincingly, detect the truth, and ultimately lie their way to victory. Joining us this week as our star liars, we have two more amazing comedians, Babatunde Alashe and Emmanuel Sanubi. Now, Babatunde is a comedian, actor, and podcaster who has won prestigious awards for all of those things. All of those things! He is constantly on TV, lend me your money, including appearances in The Last Leg, Would I Lie to You, Gogglebox, nearly every single TV's panel, and this year as a contestant on Taskmaster. Emmanuel is also a highly accomplished comedian, despite only starting out a few years ago, show off. He is already a regular favourite on the live comedy circuit, as well as frequently appearing on our TV schemes on Live at the Apollo and Comedy Central. Welcome to you both, how are you?
23: I'm not going to lie, I feel like you should have done them in the other order.
22: No.
23: His was like 25 minutes long.
22: Yeah.
23: You said three things about
22: me. I know. I tell you why it happened that way. Because Emmanuel has only been here for a few years.
23: Yeah.
22: Babatunde is at least decades in.
23: Yeah, fully.
22: Like, yeah, he's been
23: two
22: working.
23: Decades.
22: Like, you get it.
23: It's horrible.
22: You get it. It's not horrible with your CV. It makes sense.
23: That's what I'm saying. But his one after mine.
22: No.
23: That's the bigger one.
22: No, because I like making you feel small. Like, you're already 6 foot plus, bruv. Relax up yourself, bruv. First of all, I'm going to go to Babatunde. How was Taskmaster?
23: Yo, that was... I think you... Because you know me, it was good, but I weren't prepared.
22: Yeah!
23: Like, fully... Because you know, like... How can I put this? I know the show.
22: Yeah,
23: but I don't know the show. So as I've rocked up and I'm doing the task, I'm like, yo, what's wrong with you people? And I had that moment where I was just like, you lot are you're getting on my nerves now. Like, I don't know what all this nonsense... There was one task where they wanted me to... basically dip fortune cookies into hot sauce and keep eating it. And I genuinely switched on set. I'm just like, yo, allow it. Like,
22: I was like, I was watching it and I was like, they've edited well. Yeah. But I can tell Bubba's not enjoying himself.
23: So I had a great time.
22: Yeah.
23: Like, just the whole entirety of the thing, being in studio, meeting people like Jack D and all of that. I was just like, yeah, this is dope, man. Yeah. I had a good time.
22: And it was a brilliant lineup.
23: Yeah, it was.
22: Yeah,
23: it was
22: fantastic.
23: Rose and Jones, yeah. And
22: really, really good series. Emmanuel, do you want me to ask you a question or should I continue with Bubba?
2: I'm just here. I got my notepad.
3: Yeah.
2: It's me in 10 years.
3: Yeah.
2: Joke is we've got the same name.

0: Tunde.
1: So yeah. Say it like you're saying come back or returned.
0: Baba Tunde.
1: Yeah.
0: Ah.
1: It's like a
0: you
1: song.
0: You learn something new every day.
2: I went, there's, I've done a couple of, this thing we done around heart failure. And it was about the donor systems, right, in the UK, and how people that are basically not white have got the lowest. They're like the lowest on the level to get. If you want a donor, the best match is someone who it matches your DNA.
0: Yeah.
2: But we're also like the lowest in actually being on the donor list of people. So we're trying to get the message off that people should be
0: giving
2: and getting, because other people, if something happens, there are people that need it.
0: Yeah.
2: And I'm dragged up in North London. Like, I sound like this. Mm. But then I also did a lot of growing up in Lagos.
1: Okay.
2: So do you know when there's like certain words you don't like to say a Yoruba name with an English accent? I don't know how to do it.
0: Right.
2: And then we're doing this... we're doing this part of the show where one of the doctors was a Yoruba woman, and her name was Femiola. But I sound like this, so on radio, imagine you don't know me.
1: Yeah.
0: Oh God.
2: And I'm. It sound like I'm doing. It sound like I was doing
0: taking a piss.
2: Yeah. Because I'm not. And next on the call we have Dr. Femiola, and they go. And they're like, can you bring it? I was like, I don't know how that's. That is how you say her name.
0: Can you not be more? Can you be less like, Nigerian? Is that what they said?
2: Femiola Gogo. I don't know how. That's how you say it.
1: I'm fully done.
2: Like, I don't, do you know what I mean? There's certain. Do you know how long it took me, like growing up, to stop saying examinations and just say exam?
3: See, look at examinations.
2: Uh-huh. How are your examinations?
1: You see them? There's some Yoruba names that artists. Yeah.
2: So, and anyway, he's the first time when people go, "What's your middle name?" And I like, I've got 9 middle names.
1: Yeah, fully. Yeah.
2: Do you know about naming ceremony?
0: I do know about naming ceremony. Yeah. I thought that happened at the ceremony, but you don't actually carry it.
2: No. You
0: just
2: do.
0: Choose.
2: No, you do.
0: So your birth certificate is like 2
2: essay.
0: Pages.
2: It's an essay.
1: Lucky for me, I've only got 4.
0: Okay.
1: But I learned about the other 55 names.
2: Only.
1: I learned about the other 55 names I have that other aunties and uncles and grandmas and all gave me. Yeah, it's mad.
0: Wow.
2: And all of the names will have meaning for something. So my son, his middle name is Baba Shino, which translates to God opens the door.
1: Yeah.
2: It's like giving opportunity.
0: Yeah.
1: So Nigerian names are serious, you know.
2: Poetic.
1: Serious.
2: Poetic. Come on. Trying to explain that to someone when they go, what's your middle name? And I'm like, I want to tell you, but you're just going to spend the next 20 minutes saying it back to me and getting it wrong.
0: You ain't lied yet. I'm not going to lie to you.
2: Abiyong Dung? No. Is it Abiyong Dung? No. I was like, just stick with Emmanuel. Abiyong. Yeah. You see? Like, it sounds natural. That's how you're meant to say it.
1: It's when they get Sheung wrong. That one pisses me off. Because they'll be like, Sean, and it's like, Sheung.
2: Yeah.
1: But you got the Sheung.
2: That's my...
0: Because it sounds like a car just went past.
2: Yeah.
0: Sheung. Right,
1: so
0: wait
1: right
0: a minute.
1: Yeah.
0: Okay, wait.
2: That's my sister's name. Olushel.
1: Sheo.
2: Yeah.
0: Wow.
1: I'm Shegu.
2: Shegu.
1: Oh, okay.
0: I'm not going to lie. I feel like at this point we've lost the white listeners.
1: Oh, sorry. Yeah, my bad. They don't know what's going on.
2: What?
0: Listen, hold on. What? The art of what? This is deceptive. Yeah. This is very deceptive. No way.
2: Well, you're talking about deception. You've got 2 Nigerians on, so you're nailing it already. I'm just saying it.
0: I didn't say that.
2: No, it's real though.
0: A Nigerian.
2: It's
0: said
2: real.
0: That.
2: Let me.
0: The other Nigerian's losing his mind. By the way,
2: do you know about the space shuttle one?
1: What? Go true.
2: Right.
1: I need to hear this.
2: Right. So there was an email that was sent around that basically described. It said that a Nigerian astronaut, which should have been your first clue. Right, you should have read that and gone, no.
1: There's something wrong here.
2: Yeah, a Nigerian astronaut has been stuck on them. He was sent to the moon in the 60s, and he's been stuck there ever since, and they're trying to raise funds to bring him home.
1: See, Nigerians, yeah.
2: Right.
1: Our people, we're too much, man.
2: But here's what I'm saying. If you send them money, you can't complain. That's your fault. You don't deserve money. If you fell for that...
1: Basically, what you're saying is, don't trust us. That's what you're
2: saying. Some stuff like that. Because the joke is, on that hand, we did that. But then on the other side, you think it was a Nigerian that invented the blood transfusion machine to be done in an emergency. So we'll go from doing something life-saving to save thousands, and then go, yeah, but we're...

0: They're gonna do this.
1: It sounds like you did the first thing to get the money to make the machine.
0: Yeah. It's all
1: hand in hand. So, Baba, you got a tour next year. High expectations.
0: Yeah. You see how I'm shook.
1: You look like you're gonna cry.
0: Listen.
1: But yeah. Why? You've been on tours before. Why are you scared?
0: Yeah, no, because you know what it is? This is like my sophomore album.
1: Okay.
0: You know what I'm saying? Like, this is the second one.
1: Yeah.
0: And it's how can I say? You're going to see a more vulnerable side.
1: Ooh.
0: Yeah. Because I've been doing therapy. So all the stories in this are 100% true.
1: Oh.
0: Yeah. So people find out a lot about me on this tour.
1: Oh, wow. I was coming anyway, but now I'm really coming.
0: Yeah.
1: Wow. Okay.
0: Yeah. So, and that's why it's called High Expectations, because it's like, since everything has kind of like gotten a bit like more attention, like the TV work and stuff, like, just I feel a lot of pressure from like family, friends, being a father, being a husband, da da da da da, and like, just even within the space of like TV, just the expectations of like, just people, they expect me to just churn out material like that, and I'm just like, whoa, I gotta live life. So that's where this was birthed off of, when I was having conversations with my therapist. The idea just kind of pinged in my head. I was just like, oh, okay, cool. Then yeah, I just ran with it.
1: You know what I mean? Yeah. I love to hear that we are in therapy now.
0: I needed it.
1: Yeah. I don't make you wrong. I'm gonna be with Emmanuel. I like the accountability. I like that. Right, Emmanuel, I know you're not in therapy yet.
2: You say that, though, that the years of now, I'm only learning to speak more about stuff now. So you say about touring next year.
1: Yeah.
2: So the tour, and it's like, we're going to have a lot of conversations about it, because there's the tour that I'm doing is called Life After Near Death.
0: Wow.
2: Where four and a half years ago, I went through heart failure.
0: Jesus.
2: So it's everything that I've sort of learned from that point, because once you hit that, the world looked different to me.
0: Yeah. Mm.
2: And it, again, you go, it's a lot of honesty. Like, I'm an emotional wreck. There's a...
0: Really?
2: I was writing...
1: Oh, he is.
2: Oh, yeah, but I've started to... Oh, do you know all them
0: you
2: things?
0: You look like
2: that
0: you crush anything, though.
1: That's why he goes to the gym. Then he wasn't discussing it. He was just pumping it out.
2: That's the thing. That's the thing. I never used to talk about stuff.
1: No.
2: It would just build up, because you think, right, especially culturally, we didn't get the chance to do that. Like,
0: no.
2: your emotions, you deal with them later. You got work to do.
1: Yeah,
2: do you know what I mean? You got family to look after. Even when you're a kid, especially as a young man in a Nigerian household, you are the man of the house, whether you want to be or not.
1: Yep.
2: And that's one thing I've had to learn to do, is let my kids be kids. And it's a struggle, because sometimes I'm like, do you know what I mean? You need to be cleaning up something. You know what I mean?
1: Not something.
2: You know, just anything. Just clean.
0: Why is not the plates washed? Why? You want, speaking on like children and stuff like that, and making them learn how to appreciate things. You know what? Yeah, my son, so damn privileged. He doesn't even know it. To the point, like, he just expects certain things. Like, his tooth fell out. So he's just like, oh, I'm going to put it under my pillow for the tooth fairy to come and give me money. You know what he said to me?
2: What?
0: So the next day, I forgot to put the money in. He comes to me, he's just like, oh, I didn't receive any money yesterday. I was just like, oh, don't worry, man. I think the tooth fairy is going to bless you today when you go to bed. He goes, yeah, like, I'm expecting £50.
2: Are you mad?
0: 50 what? £50 is the going rate for a tooth.
2: 50.
1: First of all, I'm shocked that he knows what £50 is. Okay?
2: Yeah.
1: So we need to discuss your parenting later on.
0: No. I'm cheap as hell.
2: Right.
0: My friend, you get the same type of £5.
1: £1 or the £5 max.
0: £5 what?
2: £5 who?
0: For an 8-year-old. Where are you going?
1: I'll be spoiling mine.
2: For £50, that kid's waking up with no teeth.
1: Listen, before just you lot get CPS at your house.
2: Anesthetic, because you wanted the money, innit?
1: Can I just say?
2: £50.
0: £50.
1: Maybe he meant 05. I'm just going to give him the benefit of the doubt.
2: Okay. So you say about that. My son, when he was ill, and I thought, let me treat him. I was going to the shop, let me get him something, like a little treat. And I said to him, I was like, dude, I'm going to go to the shop. Do you want a treat? He said, Daddy, can you get me some pomegranate seeds? I was like, what's a pomegranate?
1: I'm going to stop you there. Let me tell you why. These are what you're raising, okay? There needs to be some accountability. So when you leave here, book another therapy session for this moment right here, okay? Let's move on. Listen, let's start our first challenge because we're going to sit here and do therapy. That's what I feel like. Mm. The first challenge is called When I Was a Youngster. A good liar starts young. So the challenge is all about childhood deceit. Now, the liars will both claim to have told three lies in their youth, but two of their stories will be completely made up. And my job is to decipher the lie they actually told from the lies they're lying about. Baba, what's your first lie?
0: Oh, well, my first lie is easy, man. my first lie, like most young men, sorry, not young men, young boys.
2: Yeah.
0: You know, I didn't wet the bed, basically. Yeah, that's the first one. I remember this one time. This is when I was living in Tottenham, and I completely destroyed the, like, just, I don't know how much wee I had inside me, but the bed was, it was flooded. So what I did, before my mum could wake up, because it was Saturday morning, went to the kitchen, grabbed like a cup, and I was like, I put it in my bedroom, but like just a little bit at the bottom, and I was just like, oh, I was drinking, and I just, you know, I basically poured it on my bed, like, you know, spill on my bed. And my mum, even though she's still like, was pissed off. She was just like, you know what? It is what it is. Let me just clean it up. And I'm surprised she didn't detect, like, the wee smell. But I got away with it.
1: I'm going to let you know. She did. I reckon she did. She understood that you're embarrassed. Yeah, and she carried on.
2: That's love right there. And that's real love as well. Because back in them days, that's hand washing them sheets, I mean. Yeah. Or taking them down to the laundry.
1: That's scrubbing.
2: That wasn't an easy thing to do.
0: Yeah. But... yeah, I can't wait with that one.
1: What's line number two?
0: I'm not hungry, which is... can I tell you why this one was a common one in my house, right? Because I would get so... I was one of those energetic kids.
2: Yeah.
0: And I just wanted to play all the time. So, like, lunchtime, especially lunchtime or just a snack or something, I'll be outside just playing with my friends at front. And yeah, my mum would be like, come in, grab something to eat, da, da, da, da. And I'd be like, no, I'm not hungry. But I would do that so much to the point where I could skip dinner, I could skip lunch. I was just one of those kids, and I was mad skinny back in the day. You know what I'm saying? But it did not affect me. I'm not hungry. It seems like minor, but it was something that I just did for ages.
1: Because you didn't want to miss the fun.
0: Didn't want to miss the fun.
1: The FOMO was real.
0: The phone, yeah.
1: Okay. Yeah. And your third lie?
0: Okay, this one's a bit bad. I'm embarrassed about this one.
2: But not about waiting in bed.
0: I'm embarrassed about that too. But no, this one I'm really embarrassed about, to be fair. I didn't steal from my mum, basically, which I I used to, but the way I used to steal was, I thought I was smart. But now being a dad and seeing my son lie, it's like, damn, is that how I looked? Mm. And I used to anything from like 20p all the way up to a fiver.
1: Why?
0: And what I would do, because I thought I was smart, I would get it and then I'd like hide it under like maybe like the chair or the carpet or something like that. And my mum was sweeping once, yeah? And then she's lifted up the carpet to sweep under the carpet and then she's seen all this money and she's just like... she's put two and two together. She's like, so you think, yeah, that you can jack me, put it under here, and then collect it later? Is that what you think? And I was like, no, I didn't do it, did it. She was like, shut your mouth, did it. Got whooped that day, boy.
1: Wee.
0: Yeah, man. So, yeah.
1: Okay, Emmanuel, which lie do you think is the real lie, and which two are not the lies?
2: These are tough ones. I'm not going to lie.
1: They're all feasible.
2: They are all feasible. I mean... The not hungry one, I don't think it's that one.
1: Okay.
2: Because I'm thinking of me telling my mum that I'm not hungry, and that wasn't an excuse. You're getting, you are eating, you're eating now. You will never eat it again.
1: Hello.
2: Do you know what I mean? It was so that one I'm ruling off. I'm ruling off. So it's either the wet the bed one. Which I'm not gonna lie, I've done that lie. I did that lie last week. I didn't do it last week. Woke up my son. The son, that is, I need you to take the hit on this one. But,
1: I'm sorry.
2: It's one or three.
1: Okay.
2: It's one or three. What are you saying?
1: I was open to number one, And then I was open to number two, because my nephew is very much a I'm not hungry, and yeah. you can hear his stomach, but he doesn't want to stop playing. But then when you said you can't say that to your mum, I was like, oh yeah, she would never just let you be malnutritioned in these streets.
2: Yeah.
1: When there's rice in the fridge.
2: Exactly.
1: So I'm going to go...
2: Number three had a lot of details.
1: It had a lot of details. But I felt like there was more emotion in number one.
2: All right, I'm going to tell you, Jonathan. Let's go number one then.
1: Let's go number one. Is it number one?
0: No.
1: No way!
2: Which one is it?
1: Number three.
0: Number three.
1: No!
0: Listen.
2: Number three.
0: Listen. Yeah, no.
2: Yeah, number three.
1: I hope you pay that back now. Now you can afford to.
0: In full. Are you crazy?
1: Okay.
2: He owes money still.
0: Yeah.
2: So right.
0: And that's why I said I felt bad about that. And I'm glad you picked up on, like, there was a lot of detail. Yeah, number one, boy. And I felt, as I got older, I felt so bad.
1: Yeah. Man. Horrible. Aye, aye, aye. Okay. Mm-hmm. Emmanuel, what's your first lie?
2: My first lie is... they're all really stupid. Like, I made up a imaginary cousin that I could use to be ill whenever I needed to get out of stuff.
0: Oh.
1: Huh?
2: Yeah.
1: How did that work? My cousin got me sick. Yeah. Golly.
2: I used to play on the fact, like, because when we were kids, they were like... you're telling me now, like, I grew up, we were in Enfield, so we're up the road, but whereas Tottenham was mixed, back in the day, Enfield wasn't mixed.
0: Yeah.
2: So people were, it wasn't mixed, but it was at the point where people were just starting to be more liberal.
1: Watching out, yep.
2: Yeah, so it was, you could kind of say anything and they'd believe you because they didn't know. And I would just make up illnesses that only, like, Nigerians get. And I'd have to look after my cousin because my mum's working. And I'd play on any emotion.
1: I don't know what's worse, the stealing or this one. What's your second lie?
2: My second lie is I used to tell my mum that I was going to basketball training, but really I was going clubbing.
1: Oh, okay, yeah. Okay, okay. Third lie.
2: My third lie. I'm not. I mean, I'm not proud of it because it's. Do you remember when you, like? Did you ever have a paper round? Like one of my first jobs, like maybe 13, 14, I had a paper round.
1: Mm.
2: But they gave me a lot of papers, and that was long. So I used to share the paper round with this other kid that didn't speak a lot of English as well. Like, his whole family just emigrated over. I set my half on fire. Because I couldn't put them in the bin. There's too many of them. So I thought, because ash, you can just sweep away, which is what I thought. So I set them on fire. Obviously, I got caught because I set a stack of papers on fire. And I blamed him, and he couldn't defend himself because he didn't really speak much English, and I let him take it. And he got sacked over it.
1: I'm concerned about you, like, greatly. Bubba, which one? No, Bubba, stop it. Which one do you think is the first lie? It's the real lie.
0: I think number one.
2: Number one?
0: Yeah, okay. The cousin. I think number one.
1: I like number one, but for some reason, I think number two. I think the lying about going somewhere but actually going clubbing is a thing.
0: I don't know. I can just see you doing number one. But I'll go with you.
1: Okay. We're going to say number two.
2: I'll go with you. Yeah, you're right. It's number two.
1: Come on! It's a thing we all did.
0: Can I just say that? If number three was true, that is freaking hilarious. Right,
2: so number three is true, but I didn't blame it on someone else. I got sacked for it.
1: I hate you. Okay, we're going to move on.
0: Blame someone that can't speak English.
1: It's a mess. That's crazy work.
2: Yeah.
1: That is crazy. Look, Bob is crying. That is crazy work. Coming up after the break, we are putting ChatGPT to the test, and we'll see whose ego gets in the way of the truth.
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1: All right, we're going to move on to our second challenge. It's called Headline or Headlie. In today's world, it's hard to know what to trust. In Headline or Headlie, we are putting ChatGPT to the test to work out which of my guests is the best at spotting deception. Now, this week, we saw the release of Spotify Wrapped, where users of the streaming service got told what they've been loving this year. And this year, Taylor Swift was the number one most streamed artist worldwide, and we are still confused as to why. So for today's challenge, I want you to tell me which of these is a real chorus from a Taylor Swift song.
0: Okay.
1: Okay. Right. You just got to listen.
2: I couldn't tell you one Taylor Swift song.
0: I swear to God.
1: But it's not about knowing the song. It's about knowing if ChatGPT has done a good job at copying the verse.
0: Okay.
1: Yeah. Okay. So this is the first one. You were driving the gateway. You were driving the getaway car. We were flying, but we'd never get far. Don't pretend it's such a mystery. Think about the place where you first met me. Riding a getaway car. There were sirens in the beat of your heart. Should have known I'd be the first to leave. Think about the place where you first met me. And I'm not going to lie, that sounds like a really boring song.
0: Yeah.
1: But let's move on. Number two. You were the spark, I was the flame, flickering out in the pouring rain. We danced too close, now we're miles apart, but I'm still holding on to who we are. Like a song that fades but never dies, I'm trying to find you in every lie. Oh, we were love, but we got lost. Oh, we were love, but love got lost, and I'm still haunted by the cost.
0: Okay.
1: That's a good one.
0: Yeah.
2: Songs are dumb when you read them out, just a little.
1: Yeah, yeah, they are.
2: Just just reading any lyric, it just sounds like bad poetry without them using.
1: You need the melody. You need it.
2: You really do. I thought about remember Jodeci's song? I was Cry for You or something like that.
1: Yeah.
2: And he starts off with, if you just read the lyrics out, it's been an hour since you've been gone, and that's too long. So come back home. I can't live without you. Baby, what would I do? I'm like, dude, she'd be gone for an hour.
1: Sorry, I felt romanticised. So anyway, let's move on. This is the third one. We're burning up in the middle of July, chasing fireflies, but we're too high to fly. Caught in a haze, but I don't want to come down. It's a dangerous game when you're spinning round and around. Oh, it's a cool summer, but I don't care. You're the sweetest disaster I can't repair. Drowning in your love, but I never want to breathe. It's a cruel summer, but it feels like a dream.
0: That sounds real.
1: Sounds good.
2: Mm. I'm not listening. All I've learned is I'm never listening to a Taylor Swift song.
1: Oh, that's no. All I've learned from this. I thought I'd make you lean into Taylor.
2: I'm never going to be a Swiftie. Never. I'm never going to be a Swiftie.
1: Okay.
0: Is that what they're called? Swifties?
1: They're called Swifties.
2: Oh, was I right?
1: Yeah.
2: Nailed it.
1: They're called Swifties. But which one do you think is a real Taylor verse? One, two, or three?
0: Two seemed very real to me.
1: Yeah?
0: Yeah. That seemed very convincing. The third one as well. But yeah, I was think between three. Yeah.
1: You were a spark, I was the flame. Flickering out in the pouring rain.
0: That's
2: you can't read it like that because now that's
0: yeah. But that sounds like it's going to be a chorus, right?
1: I would have thought so. Yeah. Which one do you think? One, two, or three, guys?
2: I'm going with my gut. I'm saying three.
0: Three.
2: Three?
0: Okay, three. Let's do
1: saying
0: three.
1: Yeah. You know what? It wasn't three.
0: It wasn't one because one was all over the place.
1: It was one.
0: Don't freaking lie.
1: Like it was one. It was you were driving the getaway car. We were flying, but we'd never get far. Don't pretend it's such a mystery. Think about the place where you first met me. Riding in a getaway car, there were sirens in the beat of your heart. Should have known I'd be the first to leave. Think about the place where you first met me.
0: Mental. Okay, fair enough.
2: I'm gonna go listen to that specific song. Wow.
1: That's how good ChatGPT is, though.
2: Wow.
1: I know. It shocked everybody. Yeah. I know. Sorry. Okay. Well, nobody got that one right. So moving on to Call My Bluff. Now, I figured out that a big part of being a great liar is knowing when to lie. Mm. Now, this game, Call My Bluff, will challenge today's liars to live up to their brags. So I'm going to give you both 10 seconds to tell me how many things you think you can name in the following category. Now, it's 10 seconds to think about how many things, but you've got unlimited time to name said things. Okay? The category is rom-coms.
0: Okay.
1: Yeah? Baba feels confident. Emmanuel doesn't even know what a rom-com is.
2: I'm trying to think of how many I know.
1: Okay. Baba, I'm going to give you 10 seconds to think of a number of how many rom-coms you think you can say.
0: Okay.
2: I'm going to say Die Hard. It's a rom-com to me and I don't care what anyone says.
0: Oh, this is going to be hard. But...
1: Five.
0: Oh, shit. Four. Let me think. Okay.
1: How many do you think you can name?
0: Man, I can name like 100. What do you mean?
1: Not confidently 100 after 100. Wincing.
0: No. What do you mean? 100, blood.
1: Are you sure?
0: Yeah.
2: 100. Okay. How long is this show?
1: I'm taking 100. I heard the inhale and the juice go down his throat. So, Emmanuel, you got 10 seconds to tell me how many rom-coms you think you can name.
2: I reckon I could do 13.
1: 13 rom-coms?
2: Yeah, because he said 100 and he's not hitting 100.
1: Yeah.
2: He's not hitting 100 at all.
1: No, he looks so scared.
2: I'm going to put it out there. I don't think he can do 20. I don't think he could do 20 in under a minute.
1: Wait, don't put time on it. Hey, it's not your show. Well, because you have the lowest number, you're going to go first.
2: Yeah.
1: And of the 13 that he names, you cannot repeat them.
0: Oh, come on, man. That's disrespectful.
1: No one told you to come in here with your big chest and say 100, okay? Okay, so, Emmanuel, name your 13 rom-coms.
2: The Proposal. 50 First Dates. Oh, my God, what else is there? When Harry Met Sally.
0: Oh, damn
2: it. Sleepless in Seattle.
0: I don't like the way he's saying it. He's too smooth.
1: Wait.
2: I watch a lot of films. Yes. So I'm doing it for through the actors. So I'm going, who said what? So Big, Tom Hanks.
1: Is that a rom-com?
0: That's not a rom-com.
1: It is a rom-com. Okay.
2: Yeah, it's a rom-com.
1: Wow.
2: Yeah. But it's a questionable rom-com. Wow. I'm saying.
0: Oh, yeah, it is. Yeah.
2: What else has he done or someone else done? What's it called? I'll come back to one because I've forgotten it. Wait, but it's a really good one with, what's his face? And I've forgotten it. Oh, it's got Emma Stone in it and Steve Carell. Another one would be Date Night. That's another one.
1: Date Night's
2: a good little rom-com.
1: Babe.
0: Time!
1: Bubba, there's no time. Bubba is stressed.
2: Yeah, Date Night's a good one. The Bounty Hunter.
1: Is that a rom-com?
2: Yeah, Gerard Butler and Jennifer Aniston.
1: Okay.
2: Another rom-com, just go with it. Jennifer Aniston, Adam Sandler. What else is there? Who else is, what else has she done? Adam Sandler loves a rom-com as well, so he did The Wedding Singer.
1: Did?
2: Most of his are rom-coms.
0: Yeah, but you got to name them, bruv.
1: You've got nine so far.
2: You got nine so far.
0: You might as well just jam.
2: Just chill. Just chill. Just stop there, bro. What else is on there as a rom? God damn it. I know there's... It's so hard when you're on the spot. There's no. Don't put your hand up for the time. Go in. Oh, what else is it? I'm trying to think of actors now.
1: I'm going to have to rush you along. Go on, let's go.
2: Oh, it's going. It's going, it's going.
0: Let it go, bro.
2: I can't let it go.
1: Come on, I'm going to give you 10 more seconds. You can get to the 13. Let's do it. You've got 9. Five.
2: I'm going to call it there. Cause, my brain's blown.
1: All right, you got 9. And you can't mention those 9.
2: Okay.
1: But I want you to get as close to 100.
2: Okay. I want him to get as close to 9.
0: I got 3 in my head.
1: Okay. All right.
0: Maybe 4.
1: Ready?
2: Okay.
1: Let's go.
0: Pretty Woman.
1: Yeah.
2: Yeah.
0: Priceless, which is a French film with Audrey Tautou.
1: Yeah.
0: Oh, come on.
2: Yeah.
0: Hitch.
1: Yeah.
0: What is it? Once Upon a Time? Where's the one that she goes back in time and she meets some guy?
2: Can't help you.
0: You see this disrespect on this guy?
2: I never got
0: Boys in the Hood.
2: That's our rom-com. That's our rom-com.
1: What in the world? Nah,
2: he loved her. He loved her. And he got out of it. He got out of it. He loved her. He loved her.
0: Kidhood could be considered a rom-com. There was a love connection there.
2: I don't think you understand rom-coms.
1: Nah, we got 3.
0: I'm from Tottenham, so I type
1: your rom-coms.
2: These are Tottenham rom-coms. Menace to Society. Nah, he loved her. Still in it. He loved her.
0: Okay, so I said Pretty Woman.
1: Three. You said Pretty Woman.
0: You know the thing about life.
1: No.
0: All right, come on. You said Hitch. Oh, what's another? Will Smith has done. No, he hasn't. That's Hitch is the only one.
1: I'm like, there's someone. There's one in my mind that I'm like, how has no one said this one yet?
0: I said Pretty Woman.
1: You did, but there's another one.
0: Allow me, please. Rom-coms is not my thing, though.
1: No! Why did you say 100?
0: I don't know. I have no idea. Oh. Save the Last Dance.
1: I'll take Save the Last Dance.
2: That's not a comedy.
0: That was a romance.
2: There was nothing funny about her
0: did
2: dancing.
0: Did you see the way that girl was dancing?
2: Yeah, that's that can't be classed as a comedy. That was a serious drama piece.
1: I'm gonna take it. You got terrible 4. Behavior. You got cool. 4.
0: Got 4. Just a little bit. And he was in it. What's it? Heath Ledger.
2: I know what it is as well.
0: That one.
2: Yes, that one.
1: No.
0: We're all thinking it.
1: No, wait.
2: I'm thinking it.
1: This is the most Nigerian thing that's happened.
2: Yeah.
0: I can start naming Nollywoods, you know. Nollywood, no rom-coms.
2: The Princess and the Frog.
1: No.
2: The King and His Maid.
1: Excuse me, your time is done. Are you wrapping it up at 4?
0: The Goat and the Slaughter. I'm done. I'm wrapping.
1: You're wrapping it up at 4. No one said Bridget Jones' Diary.
0: Yeah. Nobody watching no Bridget Jones' Diary.
1: Neither have I, but it's a really well-known rom-com.
2: We could have put a few. There's Three Men, Little Lady, Three Men and Baby. There's all the old school ones. Yeah.
0: Don't do that.
2: Yeah,
0: man.
2: Romance in the Stone, Jewel of the Nile. Old school ones I know.
0: So now you've got all the answers.
2: Yeah, and you're thinking of How to Lose a Guy in 10 Days or 10 Things I Hate About You.
0: That's it. 10 Things I Hate About You.
1: That you knew you
2: see,
1: it for real.
2: Yeah, so that's the
1: that
2: same.
1: That was actually spiteful. Well,
2: yeah.
1: That was spiteful.
0: No, but I see what he's about now.
1: Yeah. Don't take long.
2: Competition
1: came out.
2: That's
1: why you know he needs the therapy. He needs the therapy.
0: I see.
2: I'm telling you, literally, 20 minutes ago, I was like, oh, we need to talk more. We're going to start WhatsApp group and everything. You went competition. I was like, this guy's over with.
1: He saw you as a dumbbell, babe.
0: No, I tell you.
1: We've got more Celebrity Deceit on the way in just a few minutes' time. After the break.
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13: This is one sport where it's unforgiving. 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Yeah. So we're trying to create somebody for that. You know, you have to be robust, you have to be mentally strong.
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17: How am I supposed to get to training, Dad? 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
21: What is the point of an umbrella?
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21: 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They're too big for the pavement, and they're too big for one person, and they're way too small for two people. At least half of me, at least my left side or my right side, is getting drenched in rain.
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1: All right, we're going to move on to celebrity deceit. Now, unfortunately for us, these two are not the only celebrities who can lie. In this quick fire quiz, I'm going to share a clip relating to a big celebrity deceit, and I want you to name the celebrity involved, and for an extra point, the scandal. Okay? Mm-hmm. Clip number one. Oop. Oop.

0: Is this the intro?
1: No, this is the clip. I'm trying to figure out dude's name. He has some dumb dancing in it. I love this video.
2: Big man, I don't know these tunes.
1: It's not our heart, is it?
2: Is Boy George?
3: Come on, babe. These are classics.
1: Is it? I know the track. I'm trying to think who's saying. It's not Aha, is it?
3: No. What do you think? What do you think the scandal is?
1: I don't know.
2: Fraud.
3: You said Aha because that's the only name of a white band you could think of.
1: Pretty much.
3: Fuck's sake, Emmanuel! I'm so done with you.
1: Was that right?
3: No. He said Aha.
4: I'm crying.
3: The clip is it's about Richard Coles, the former communard turned Anglican priest, right? He revealed that he told close friends that he had HIV when he didn't.
1: Oh, that's messed up.
4: That's mad.
3: Back in the 80s, he told his bandmate, Jimmy Somerville, that he had contracted the virus when he fell ill with shingles. No, so HIV was better than... Apparently, it's better to have HIV than it is to have shingles back in the day.
1: Dude, he did
3: and
1: that
3: Richard
1: in the
3: said,
1: 80s.
3: I think I relished the attention
1: the
3: at more... Listen. He said, this is where it gets mad. He said, I think I relished the attention and more difficult to admit, but also true, there was a sort of terrible dark glamour to it at the time. A dark glamour to HIV in the 80s instead of having shingles.
2: Nice.
1: Wow.
3: Okay. Ready for clip two?
1: Yeah.
5: You know, last time we did this, you left me at the altar.
6: Yes, we were in Nevada. You said, let's get married the second. This time we can take our time and plan a real wedding.
5: Becky.
6: Hold it.
5: What?
6: Do you have any other wives in any other countries?
5: No.
6: Okay.
1: Is this Nollywood?
6: You were saying?
5: You walk around the table with me.
4: I know that
3: yes.
4: voice.
3: Yes! Woo!
7: Ladies and gentlemen, I have an announcement to make. Rebecca Donaldson and Jesse Katsopoulos are now engaged to be married.
8: Again?
7: Yes, again.
2: I know that voice.
3: Oh.
2: Who is that?
3: I can't tell you.
2: Oh, yeah.
1: That sounds like a sitcom.
2: Yeah. I know the voice.
3: It's definitely a sitcom, and it's about an actor in said sitcom, and there was a scandal around said actor in said sitcom. I can give you the sitcom name.
1: Mm. Give me the sitcom name.
3: Full House.
1: Ah, that's from years. I don't remember that.
2: Yeah, same.
3: No? Nothing? No.
1: I've got nothing.
3: Laurie Loughlin?
1: Laurie Loughlin.
3: The actress was sentenced to 2 months in prison.
1: Oh, did she get 2 months in prison?
3: You're
1: so
3: idiot.
1: No, she didn't.
3: No,
1: I've got it. Two
3: you're
1: months in prison.
3: So dumb.
1: She got it. I was right on it. I should get a point.
3: You're so dumb. Nah, you're dumb.
1: What
3: happened? You're actually dumb.
1: I don't know what. This is wrong.
3: Let me read it. The actress was sentenced to 2 months in prison for taking part in what then?
1: Huh?
3: Taking part in what?
1: That thing.
3: What thing?
1: Look, what she got convicted of?
3: You're an egghead. In a fraud scheme.
1: Fraud scheme, yeah. Fraud scheme.
3: Wait, to get her daughters into an elite college, Loughlin and her husband paid £500,000 in bribes to have their two daughters admitted into the University of Southern California as fake rowing team recruits.
2: Yeah.
3: That's mad.
2: Fair enough.
1: Even if they'd have got in, I still have kept my tuition money.
3: Babes.
1: That's at $500,000.
3: $500,000 in bribes.
2: That's in bribes, you know.
3: And bribes means to lots of multiple people, like not one bribe, bribes.
1: But how much was the tuition?
3: They bribes lots of people. Are right. you mad?
1: $500,000. I'll keep my money and I'll homeschool you.
3: No, I'm send
1: not
3: them kids
1: I'm
3: school,
1: not spending their money.
2: Not
1: on bribes.
2: Yeah, not on bribes, sorry. That's minus tuitions? Bloody hell.
1: Just go somewhere else.
3: Clip number three.
9: See it. Out loud. Say it.
1: Say it.
10: Vampire.
3: Oh!
9: Are you afraid?
1: No.
10: No.
2: You know this one.
9: Then ask me the most basic question. What do we eat?
2: Oh, is this Buffy the Vampire Slayer?
3: No! Baba!
2: What happened?
1: This is Twilight.
2: Oh, Twilight.
3: Is it Buffy the Vampire?
1: Man don't watch no.
11: Yeah, I don't watch that. What? I don't watch it either.
3: Yeah.
1: I don't watch that either.
3: You were just reciting the script, you weirdo.
1: I know what I mean. There's no proof.
3: In 4K.
1: What?
3: In 4K.
1: It was not me.
3: So, okay, who is the person, who is the scandal about?
1: Oh, would it be, is it about when she cheated on him, Robert Pattinson and Kirsten Stewart?
3: No, it is about Robert Pattinson, I'll give you that.
1: Robert Pattinson, what scandal did he, he's a, what?
3: I mean, I could take the scandal with Kirsten, but that's not the one that's written down.
1: Yeah, I think you should.
3: Do you have any other scandals?
1: I don't know what else he done. I thought he was a wholesome young man.
3: He's not a wholesome young man.
1: But he was in Harry Potter. Nothing to do with Harry Potter's bad.
3: My level of I don't like you has risen. Robert Pattinson lied in a TV interview about seeing a clown die in a little car explosion when he was a child. Bro. He said he lies when interviews get boring. I might start doing that.
1: I'm going to watch all of his interviews from now on.
2: Man said he saw
3: he saw a clown blow up in a little car when he was a child. How boring was that interview? This is what came to your mind.
1: That's imagine funny. Him that interview going, John, this is dead. Like, I've got to switch this up. What did they ask him to get that answer as well?
3: Yeah.
2: I'm just not doing that. That's dope.
3: I love that for him. All right, guys, we have nearly reached the end of the show, but before we do, we need to crown the FUBAR Fibber of the Week. Now, listeners have been submitting the biggest lies they've ever told, and we are going to rank them. And if you've got any lies you want to send to us, DM us at FUBAR Radio, your lies. Okay, so the first one, just going to tell us your best one.
2: Okay.
3: Okay, so they're all lies. They're all real lies.
1: Yeah.
3: Chloe, when I was a kid, I told my friend's mom I had a nut allergy. She'd just given me a chocolate bar with nuts on it. So she obviously panicked and called an ambulance and called my mum. My mum just laughed and said, oh, she doesn't. She always makes things up.
2: That's funny as hell.
3: I think so.
1: Chloe's hilarious.
3: Chloe's a G.
2: Yeah.
3: I hope Chloe's currently doing comedy. Matt said, I'm an atheist, but I pretended to be a Christian so that a Christian girl I fancied would go out with me.
1: When I broke up with her, I told her
3: I wasn't atheist.
2: Big man, you see it. When you meet God, yeah?
1: Yeah,
2: it's going to be peak for you.
1: You're going to have to explain that one.
2: Yeah.
3: Well, listen, by what I can see in the Bible, he ain't meeting God. He's not going to the pearly gates at all. He's going to hockey sticks.
1: It shows you the lies that a guy will tell to chat to a girl.
2: To get some.
1: I will become religious.
3: Babe.
2: Wow. Convert to a whole religion, you know. Yeah.
3: What's the worst thing you've done to get some?
1: I won't talk about it.
3: Okay. Yeah.
2: Let's relax, man.
3: Okay, yeah, say. Let me
1: talk about us now. We told our lies.
3: Say. I remembered. Say. We'll get it off camera. All right, Georgia. I pretended I lived in London to get a job when I actually lived in Bath. Every time anyone asked me to go for a drink after work, I had to lie and say I was busy so I could run and get my train. I lied for 6 months before I actually moved to London. That's mad.
2: But you know what? I know enough people that have done that.
3: Really?
2: Yeah. I know a lot of people that
3: But
2: have
3: what's
2: done
3: your
2: that.
3: London address?
2: See, now that's the part I get confused. I'm like, how do you do it? But I know someone that lived in Luton was making their way all the way to London every single morning and lied about it. So, yeah.
3: So
2: what? They used a friend's address.
3: Whoa!
1: Yeah, so what you could... It's very easily done. I mean, I don't know.
3: Yeah. There's a lot you don't know, but you know.
1: I don't know.
3: No?
1: I mean, maybe.
3: Possibly.
1: What they told them was because they'd just moved, they hadn't got, because you had to prove your address, they hadn't got any bills yet.
3: Right.
1: So they would have given them their old bills so they could at least register to something.
3: Possibly.
1: And then when they move, possibly, I mean, allegedly, I'm not saying it's something you might do.
3: Mm-mm.
1: Then when they do get their details, then they bring them in and do it. Oh, let me change my address.
3: Yeah.
1: Once you got the job, no one really checks anything anymore.
2: That's right.
1: I mean, they might do that.
3: Right.
1: I don't know. I don't know. I don't know if anyone...
3: You see, my can't stand you is here.
2: Just right. Oh.
3: It's just getting up and up. I'm going to get high blood pressure
2: jumps.
3: From not standing you.
1: I'm saddened that you would think this later. I'm going to talk about this in my prayers later.
3: The last one is from Thomas. Thomas says, I am a music producer and once I recorded a string quartet for an artist's song I was working on. The next day, I had accidentally deleted the session, so I quickly added some fake synth strings that sounded similar before the artist arrived. They never noticed and ended up putting out the synth strings version.
1: That's amazing. Ooh.
2: Was that's it a bad hit, man. Though? Was it a hit? If it was a hit, then yeah.
3: I mean, it doesn't sound like it.
2: No.
3: It sounds like it might have got 10 streams.
1: If you don't know, then that's your fault.
2: Yeah.
3: Good point.
1: Because as an artist, like, you should know.
3: Very good point.
1: Like, you should hear that. I feel like I redeemed myself with the last one, but I'm saying you should hear that and know something's not right.
3: Yeah.
2: I think because we're comedians, none of them was as entertaining as the first one with the nut allergy.
3: Yeah.
2: That was hilarious.
3: Yeah. That was creative.
2: That's, I like that.
3: Yeah.
2: To watch somebody panic.
1: Yeah.
3: No, we've got dark spirits, but we're kind really. The things that you have enjoyed today, Baba Tunde,
2: yeah. I think, listen,
3: I've been concerning.
2: The blowing up of the cloud and like the trauma.
3: That, babe, yeah, and then you said you lost it when he said he blamed it on the guy who couldn't speak English. No. You were crying. You were crying, Tess. Look at you.
2: Just imagine someone trying to be like, no, I didn't do it, but they can't say it.
1: You don't have to say it.
3: Bubbleton needs help, you know.
2: I swear down.
3: All right, which one is your favourite? Is it Chloe, the first one?
1: Chloe.
3: How about you?
1: 100% is Chloe.
3: Chloe, you are Fubar's Fibber of the Week, babes. All right, that's good.
1: She let them call an ambulance.
3: Yeah.
2: That's so funny.
1: Because you know, here's the thing. When it's someone else's child, you know that woman called the ambulance before the parent.
3: Yeah. That's true.
1: So the ambulance was on the way, and then she called the mum to let her know.
3: That's true.
1: And then
3: true.
1: Had to cancel the ambulance, and Chloe just sat there giggling with a peanut bar.
3: I mean, have you never, when you were younger, gone to the phone box and pressed 999 and had to call out the fire brigade?
1: No, not once.
3: Okay. Yeah. So you've never played Knock Down Ginger?
1: How dare... Yeah.
3: Listen.
2: We used to do some dumb stuff.
3: You used to.
2: Am I allowed to...
3: Yeah.
2: Use profanity?
3: Yeah.
2: So we used to call, like, we used to dial 999 from phone boxes. And when they pick up, we'd be like, hey, pussy!
1: I just hang up. Bro, the stuff we've done as kids, when you think about it, is the dumbest thing.
3: I'm just going to say this. I'm glad we're all in therapy. All right, we've now come to the end of the show. So you both you both did terribly. Baba Tunde got none.
2: Yeah.
3: And Emmanuel got one. So you, by default, are our winner.
1: All I had was 1-0.
3: Yeah.
1: All I had was 1-0.
2: 1 point.
3: Listen, guys, I really appreciate you. Remember, we are back next week for another jam-packed show. We'll see you next time.
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11: Is the sound of your mates alive? Is getting to more gigs this year and the next. It's the sound of saying, I got you, mate. It's the sound of mates enjoying even more of this. It's the sound of mates getting home instead of here. Click your seatbelt, because you're twice as likely to be killed or seriously injured if you don't think.
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0: 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With Cecil G. Thomas.
4: What is the point of an umbrella?
13: That come out of nowhere.
4: Bro, they make me feel ill, bro.
13: No, you can't do
4: that. No, they make,
13: you can't
4: no,
13: do
4: they
13: that.
4: Make me feel absolutely ill. And it's been obviously ridiculous recently because there's been so much rain. Mm-hmm. I'll tell you why I hate umbrellas. They're too big for the pavement, and they're too big for one person, and they're way too small for two people. At least half of me, at least my left side or my right side, is getting drenched in rain.
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14: Hundreds of members of the public have joined the search for a three-year-old boy who vanished following a visit to a village playground. A massive police operation is underway in Brantham, Suffolk, looking for the little boy called Noah, who became separated from a relative after a trip to the play area in Merriam Close. Next, the Prime Minister, Andy Burnham, says he understands the strength of feeling across the country about migration. It's after the Oxfordshire village of Piddington, which could house more than 1,000 asylum seekers, voted overwhelmingly to become an independent state in a symbolic referendum. Tim Minnelli is the Piddington Parish Council Chair.
15: What does it mean? I mean, we are formerly the village known as Piddington, but today we're actually known as the Principality of Piddington. And we'll be putting a sign up to that effect.
14: The head of NATO's praised Andy Burnham's commitment to defence spending, saying it shows Britain is serious about security. Mark Rutte is meeting with the Prime Minister. He says the UK is leading the pushback against Russian aggression. Meanwhile, the Prime Minister, Andy Burnham, says his father, Roy, would have wanted him to be back out there to bring forward the changes that he always pushed him to make. He shared his gratitude for messages of support after the death of his father, saying it means a great deal as he returned to work. Butterfly populations could crash next summer. That's the warning from the Butterfly Conservation, who say the hot and dry summer could prove fatal for caterpillars hatching this year. Their head of science is Professor Richard Fox.
16: Butterflies are fantastic indicators for the general health of our environment. So the kind of factors that are affecting butterflies, they're going to be impacting on lots of other wildlife as well.
14: And car maker McLaren has announced plans to invest £500 million in the UK. It's expected to expand its research and development site in South Yorkshire. That's the latest from Radio News. I'm Tanita Sims.
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22: Welcome back to Death, a funny business.
23: It's not Tuesday.
22: It's not Tuesday. Shh, don't tell anyone.
23: I know. My mum's dead and so is her dad.
22: And that's why we're here.
23: Yeah, fun. Just in the middle of the day on a Monday,
22: yes.
23: I feel a bit discombobulated.
22: You do. Trigger warning. Tasha is feeling
23: a little discombobulated. But
22: it's fine.
23: Do you know what? It's daytime outside. Look at that. Sunny. Sun is shining. Tank is clean.
22: And I am actually feeling super relaxed because
23: good.
22: I did breath work this morning.
23: She did the breath work in preparation
22: for Stuart Sanderman, who is a breath work expert. And he's coming into the studio very shortly. And then we're followed by the grief counsellor, Georgina Sturmer. We've got a very busy show today.
23: You're about to like lose your mind.
22: I'm about to lose my mind.
23: Becky's like the biggest breath work advocate ever.
22: It's quite funny. I don't shut up about it. Because the thing is, I've only done like two. No, I've done one class in person.
23: Really?
22: And the rest I've done online. So,
23: oh, okay, you can do it online, I suppose. So,
22: well, he's going to tell you all about this.
23: Yeah,
22: he's got the Breath Pod app, and you can.
23: Yes.
22: So I've signed up, and you can do morning kind of like manifestation or focus sessions, and they're only 10 minutes long.
23: Mm.
22: So this morning, normally what I'll do is go on my phone, and then just scroll, and it'll be an hour, and I'm still scrolling.
23: Oh.
5: Oh, yes.
22: It's not good.
5: Oh, sorry. Like, you mean on, like, Instagram?
22: Instagram and all those other platforms are available.
5: My screen time thing came in this morning, and it was not impressive.
22: It's
5: it was
22: probably because you have a new phone.
5: Yeah, it's because I have a new phone, and I'm like, ooh, isn't this fun? I
22: get you to lose yourself. And
5: you
22: so
5: do. It's like, how can it be, like, 6 hours a day?
22: No, it's disgusting behaviour, and we need to stop doing it. Imagine all the things I could learn in 6 hours mm-hmm. a day. So I've decided my routine for the last 3 days have been to wake up, and actually wake up, don't snooze my alarm.
5: Nice.
22: And then open my blinds.
5: Nice.
22: And sit in bed and do breath work.
5: That is for 10 minutes. So good.
22: Just to reset my brain for
5: Slay.
22: The day.
5: I'm so proud of you.
22: And I, this morning, was picturing my success, what I want in the future. Woo! I could visualize it. I was there. I was happy. I was dancing.
5: I love it.
22: And then supposedly, throughout the day, you're supposed to be feeling really relaxed.
5: Do you feel really relaxed?
22: I feel good.
5: You seem relaxed. You seem like super cool.
22: I feel quite good. So maybe
5: you feeling a bit better from
22: could be the antidepressants.
5: And they're kicking in.
22: I was basically in bed for 3 days last week.
5: Yeah.
22: I felt horrendous. Yeah. So if anyone who hasn't listened, I started taking antidepressants 10 days ago. Yeah.
5: You've still got a little bit of time to go before they really are.
22: Yeah, no, I don't think that it's
5: like, you know, it's that good 2 week mark and then all of a sudden you're like, oh wow, the sun is shining. Thanks. But breath work seems to be doing you a world of service.
22: Yeah, well I mean this is something that we can maybe talk to both of our guests about, but I think it's doing breath work in conjunction with
5: it's 100% that, like,
22: you can't just do you need to be doing the therapy 100%. And everything else mm-hmm. alongside the mm-hmm. the running. Oh, I went for a run as well.
5: Well done.
22: So I'm trying to rewire my brain and get back to feeling good.
5: Mm.
22: Are you okay?
5: Yeah, I'm okay. I think I'm just

0: stretching last night, actually. Okay. Proud of myself. I did some stretching and I breathed, you know, stretch my body.
1: Done breath work.
0: And then I went to, and then I had a really big everything shower. You know, when you just like have one of those, like wash your hair and scrub your body with like nice salts. And then I felt a bit better. And then, yeah, just been a bit of a hectic morning. But such is life.
1: Such is life.
0: How was Bridget Jones?
1: Bridget Jones was really good. I really want to talk about this with you when you've watched it.
0: I know, I'm so mad. I was going to go and see it. And I literally thought to myself, go and see it this morning. And then, well, thank God I didn't. But
1: I would have been on my own here, guys.
0: Did you laugh? Did you cry?
1: I didn't cry, actually.
0: Oh,
1: no, that's a lie. I did cry.
0: You had a little bit of a tear.
1: I had a bit of a tear, but it was more... Why did I cry? I think I cried because I was picturing my mum at the time.
0: Oh, God.
1: And like, her being a widow.
0: Yeah.
1: And all of those... Okay, what was most profound to me...
0: Just the empathy of it all.
1: Was when everyone in Bridget's life was saying, you should focus on yourself. No, you should focus on the kids. No, yeah. You should do this, this and that. And I think it's all this outside commentary from people that they feel the need to say something and tell you how to live your life when you're grieving. And I think she just dealt with it so well. She normally just got a bottle of wine.
0: She's like,
1: was like, shut up. But I think that really resonated with me and like knowing that everyone always has so many opinions and they don't know what to do. And the truth is there is no rule book and no one knows what they're going to do, and you're just trying your fucking best because you 100%. Haven't done this or been through this before. And you can still smile and be happy even though you're grieving.
0: Amen.
1: And I think that was a really beautiful message.
0: Yeah, that is a really beautiful message. Crazy stuff, man.
1: Crazy stuff. Do you want to talk about the fact that it was your mum's birthday?
0: Yeah, it was mummy's birthday. Was it yesterday? What day is it? Yeah, no, it was Saturday. Yeah, it was funny. Do you know what? I think because me and my family don't really... It's not that we don't acknowledge it, but I don't think it's like... We normally celebrate the anniversary a little bit more than like her birthday, but I kind of like... You know when you like forget in the first half of the morning, like the first half of the day? And then you kind of like clock the date and you're like, oh shit. So then like, because I'd forgotten in the morning, I was like, oh shit, you forgot. And then I was like, oh, you forgot. And then I cried and I was like, you forgot. That's so shitty of you. And then it's never fun. But my godmother sent me a really lovely picture of mum and that was really nice. And I spoke to my sister a little bit and she was having a hard day too. And I think it was nice just for us to kind of connect. But
1: can you share about, you know, how you're feeling with your sister? Or is it more of like a person?
0: Oh, my God. I honestly, like, with Tabby, like, I don't know if she listens to this at all, but, like, she is, like, because she's the one I get upset about the most. Like, she's the most brilliant, strong, independent, determined, opinionated, you know, like, unique person. She's so brave and... she doesn't think she is, which really annoys me sometimes. And like, I know that she doesn't like talking about her sadness. And I wish that she did because I'd love to be there for her. But also like, it's everyone grieves differently. Like for God's sake, I have a radio show. We have a radio show about me, us talking about my dead mum. But like for Tabs, it's just not the same thing. And I mean, she's also not in London. Like she's with my dad and Ken and stuff, and it's tricky to like be away from. I think when you're with your siblings as well, I know because you're an older sibling as well, it's like, I don't know how you feel, but like there's just a protectiveness that comes from it. And like when I hear that she's sad or whatever, it's it's like that's the part that's painful. Like, yeah, I'm sad about mum, of course I'm sad about mum, but like seeing my little sister, like I honestly, like, I don't know if it's like I don't know if everyone feels this about their younger siblings, but like I think about like killing for Tabby all the time and Maddie, my other sister. Like I think about killing people
1: to save them.
0: Tabby, I'm like, if anyone fucking comes, I'm like, I will. I mean, like, this is gonna, if I ever murder someone now,
1: you are complicit.
0: I'm fucked.
1: I'm complicit.
0: You're gonna be all accessories to murder.
1: We're all
0: God
1: in it.
0: Damn it. That took a turn.
1: I know what you mean, though. I know what you mean. I think sibling relationships are very complex.
0: They are. They're so different.
1: My brother hasn't replied to me in God knows how long.
0: My sister, my bless her, like I call her and she's just different to me. Like she has a like a 9 to 5. So I'll call her at like 12 and she's

0: Like, I'm at work, still am, every day. And I'm like, oh, yeah, because I do shifts and stuff. So my schedule is never, ever the same. And then I call her at 9 o'clock at night and she's like, Tash, I'm asleep. I have to be up at 5. And I'm like, oh, sorry. So we're just not on the same schedule.
1: That's okay.
0: But yeah,
1: you're a supportive sister and yeah. That's the main thing.
0: And also, like, at the end of the day,
1: lucky to have you.
0: Yeah, and I think at the end of the day, like, things change, like, with siblings. Like, we never got on. And then, you know, I think time and space and both of us growing up.
1: And definitely space. I think sometimes you need that to be able to come back together again.
0: Yeah, and we always have something. We always have everything in common because, you know, because I'm mama.
1: I'm really excited to go to the break because I really want to come back and speak to Stuart
0: about Sandamon
1: about breathwork. So we're going to take a break, but please stay and listen. We'll see you very soon.
0: Come and breathe with us.
1: Come and breathe with us, yes.
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3: 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She compares my body type to her body type, to my cousins. 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
9: Every single Green vote that is counted across the country sends a very clear message to Keir Starmer.
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11: I had a really sweet message going, do you think I could come and look at your boobs? I'm not a pervert. I just think they would be really nice. And if you could just show me and then I'll go away again. And then he said, I'm just sorry if this is offensive to you. I'm just a bit of a boob guy.
1: Hi, welcome back to Death of Funny Business. We are joined with Stuart Sandamon in the studio today. Thank you so much for being here.
12: Oh, it's an absolute pleasure.
1: Breathwork, God, basically. that's the only intro
0: Becky
1: I'm going to give.
0: Becky is very excited. Becky is a
1: so excited.
0: Breathwork fiend.
1: I am. But well, let's intro you properly. You are globally recognised as a breathing expert, performance coach and founder of BreathPod, which helps people to better themselves through breathing. Mm. Also an author, best-selling author and a Radio 1 DJ. Well, we all know we're all here because we were having to deal with grief. And you lost your partner, Tiff, when she was 32?
12: Yes. To cancer? No, she was 31.
1: 31, yeah. To cancer. So, yeah.
12: She was diagnosed when she was 30 and passed away when she was 31.
1: I'm sorry. We never know what to say, do we, when we say this? Because we're like, it's just shit.
0: We've decided that there is nothing to say.
1: We've decided last week there's nothing to say.
0: There is nothing.
1: Do you want to tell us a little bit about Tiff? We always think it's really important to kind of remember people. And
0: what was she like?
12: Oh, she was amazing. Yeah. And the funny thing is, I still feel very connected to her in a spiritual way. And that's, for me, the thing with grief has been positive, is it opened me up to a world I didn't open myself to before it happening. But her as a person, yeah, really vibrant, life loving. We had a lot of fun together. We traveled a lot together. And she was from New York. I'm from Scotland, so there is a bit of cultural differences as well, which is it was amazing. It was a beautiful time looking back. It's always sad on how it ended, but I think, like you said, celebrating the person that was there and the energy that she brought and the connection that we had was such a beautiful thing. And in many ways, part of that journey was going through cancer, and I think that can make or break you, and sadly she didn't make it in terms of being here anymore.
0: Yeah.
12: But it's bizarre when people ask me about it. I'm always look back and I think it was quite a beautiful thing to go through, and that sounds really weird when you're talking about grief, which is shit, as you said. But it evoked a lot of feeling and a lot of emotion and a lot of learning and a lot of growth and a lot of sadness, but kind of reaching into the depths of yourself and understanding yourself better through grief, I think is something we all will do at some point.
1: And I don't want to tell your story for you, but what I've read is that it was your mum's birthday and you didn't know what to get her, so you got her a breathing exercise class whilst you were in the midst of the grieving shit.
0: Process.
1: Is that true? Is that how you found breath work? Or can you explain the true story? Because it's, and also explain kind of what breath work is, because I think, it's actually not many people do know about it still.
12: Yeah, no, and I was one of those people. Tiff passed away on Valentine's Day.
0: Oh,
12: which is,
0: God,
12: I was like, really? Days? For fuck's sake. she passed on Valentine's Day, which had its own complications moving forward from grief, and I were in a beautiful relationship, engaged, but Valentine's Day is always a funny one. But fortunately now it's a day of celebration.
0: Absolutely.
12: And Nova, my partner, now we celebrate that day because we wouldn't be here without what happened before. So it's quite a positive thing. So she passed on Valentine's Day, and it was a really weird time for me. I moved back home to Scotland. We'd been travelling a lot, kind of searching for a cure for cancer. Spent a lot of savings and more, and raised lots of money through GoFundMe. She actually passed away in Taiwan. So I'd been living out in Taiwan, of all places, with her. She was Taiwanese, so although she was from New York, her heritage was there. So we ended up finding doctors there. Anyway, long story, but back to my mum. It was Mother's Day. So Mother's Day, it was like a month afterwards, maybe even a bit more. It just depends when it lands. I think it was that year, it was about 6 weeks after Valentine's Day. And my mum got a great relationship with her. She'd been amazingly supportive. And I didn't have anything for her for Mother's Day. And something just popped up online saying breathing workshop. And I just thought, my mum will love that. She's into yoga. Tick. And went along with her. I went the following week. It was the following weekend. And had a really profound experience. But ultimately why I'm here doing what I do now. I did a breathing practice. I thought it would just be very chilled, yogic, kind of relaxing. I thought I probably needed that. But it was a different style of breathing. Unknowingly to myself, we could even go there with just breathing.
0: Yeah.
12: Where we did a certain technique, which is there to evoke feeling and to release what's held in our body and subconscious. And I had a very big release, very cathartic release. I hadn't actually cried much through my grieving process. And I think that was part of my bigger process, which is big boys don't cry, and holding it all in and not wanting to speak to anyone about it. But there I was breathing with my mum for a Mother's Day present. And I had this bizarre experience of, in all essence, leaving my body and being fully connected to her and Tiff holding my hand and saying, this is exactly what we were looking for. This is the answers, because we were searching for this magic thing. And it felt a very powerful experience. And I only had three options. either someone spiked my drink before going in. That was one option. I'm going completely mad. Mm. Or the third option was something I'd overlooked my whole life. This thing called breathing that we're doing all day, every day, had the power to transcend my everyday operating, everyday being, and connect me to somewhere else. Mm. So that was my first experience. And it was very sad. And it was weird because I was sad but excited. Yeah. I was like, what the fuck just happened?
0: That was terrifying, but also...
12: Beautiful.
0: Yeah.
12: And in many ways, I thought, well, maybe I can just do this and feel connected to her.
0: Oh.
12: And that became my thing for a while. I was like, right, well, hey, what just happened? Is this my imagination? They definitely didn't spike my drinks. That was out. They weren't the type to do that. that's what kind of got me really excited about breathing. It was through grief, through this deeper connection to Tiff again. Mm. And the more I practiced and the more I worked, I actually started working very closely with one of the teachers there. And the more I felt like I was just, you kind of pick up the rock and there's more underneath, and then there's more and more and more. And the more I practiced, the more I kind of moved through the challenging aspects of grief, the depression and the sadness and the not really wanting to speak to anyone or do anything. And this gave me a space to feel without any boundaries, without having to talk, which felt good for someone that didn't really want to talk about it.
0: Yeah.
12: And that was me. That was me off into this journey, that a world that I never knew existed, the world of breathing. And this was 9 years ago now. Wow. So breathwork really wasn't a thing back then. It was just kind of starting up as a tool.
1: And for people who don't really, I'm just trying to paint a picture so people can visualise what happened during that experience. I've done one breathwork class and I had a very similar experience to you, where I was lying on the mat and I could see my dad and I could see my family, and then I was shaking. I was so cold and I had to put those blankets on me. I felt really sick. I thought I was going to throw up at one point. And then it was exactly like you said, a cathartic release. And I was like, what the fuck? Like, what has happened? But it just felt like that's something that I needed to do. And since then, I've been telling everyone about it. But how did it look like when you were doing it? Was it an hour session? Just kind of give some context as to kind of what that looked like.
12: Yeah, well, I think just to kind of backtrack from that, breathwork as a practice is quite a big umbrella. And the word gets thrown around, but you can do breathwork as a form of meditation.
0: Yeah.
12: And there's different styles of breathwork within that umbrella of breathwork. There is doing something like controlling your nervous system, using very functional breathwork, using maybe a pattern of in and out to regulate your nervous system. So something like 4-7-8 breath for sleep to calm the nervous system and help you drift off, or using your breath to energize, or using your breath to find more focus. Or I put that bracket of breathwork into sort of your functional breathwork, and I find it a very useful tool to use when you're feeling a certain way and you want to feel something different. You can change your breath, change your rhythm. You change your breath, you change the way you feel, you change the way you think, and you can move forward feeling a bit different, which is amazing. Where I started off with breathwork, which sounds similar to yourself, is using a more dynamic form of breathing, which is less about control. That first root of functional is about controlling your breath to feel under control. The other group is about letting go of control. Letting go of control of the patterns, the habits, the rigidity of our minds, of our old thought patterns, and creating space and letting go of the past and integrating any traumas or grief can be part of that whole process. And that is a more dynamic practice. It's like a super ventilation practice. So you're breathing a bit quicker than you usually would. You're deliberately stimulating the body, overstimulating the body, which tricks the body, shifts the brain waves in the mind. So our brain moves into more gamma waves. And it shifts the chemistry of our body as well. So we have this huge shift that happens pretty quickly. Most of those sessions, including the one I first did when I found myself there with my mum, the actual breathing part's about an hour. But either side, you'll have some conversations, set intentions, and maybe share at the end. And I think that's part of that process. But generally speaking, it is about an hour, about 45 minutes of breath work, and then about 15 minutes of relaxation. And it's a more dynamic form of breath work where you're breathing a bit quicker, you're letting go of control of the breath in a fluid dance of breath, if you like. I'm not really going into full depth because it's one of these things that you're best to do it with somebody and be with a trained facilitator. Yeah. I mean, there's loads of places popping up to work with a trained facilitator on those practices because you can start to release things that you've maybe buried. And it can be a very powerful tool to let go of trauma, of anything from your past that you've not allowed yourself to fully feel.
0: Right. Because I think I was imagining like a much more kind of like yoga, like you're saying, like kind of chill yogic breathing situation. But it sounds like this is a lot more kind of vulnerable than maybe some other breathing practices. So you'd recommend kind of sticking with someone or with like professional practitioners 100%. In like a class or something like that.
12: Yeah. Either a one-to-one setting if you want that, or going into a class and do your homework beforehand. Yeah. Because breathwork has become on trend in many ways, we say that, but it's birthed a lot of these learn to be a breathworker in a weekend, and there's so many courses out there that people can go and learn one style of breathwork, but then not know how to hold space when someone's in deep grief, or not having the skill set to manage and support somebody who is maybe going through trauma or going through childhood trauma that they haven't dealt with before. So it's a really, really delicate and vulnerable space. But big part of it is feeling safe enough to go there with that practitioner or with that group. So yes, if you feel like you need some extra help and support, absolutely go and explore it, but just do a bit of homework like anything. Like if you're going to see a therapist or anyone like that, you probably want to check them out beforehand and see that they're fully trained.
1: Well, I have downloaded your BreathPod app.
0: Yeah.
1: Okay, and the last three mornings I've been doing the breath work, like morning manifestation, and then there was like focus one, and it's done exactly that. It's changed I was in a bad kind of mental state, and then I just felt so different. And today I felt so calm.
12: There we go.
1: I just want to talk about it all the time because I just think it's really helped. But like how often do you think we should be incorporating breath work in our routine? And is 10 minutes a day enough, or do we need to be doing these kind of like hour long sessions? Like how do we practice breath work in I don't know, the most positive way?
12: A daily practice for me is a must, 100%, but there's different forms of breath work, so it kind of comes back to that: what are you practicing and what's your intention? And that comes with awareness. So how are you feeling? How do you want to feel? And that's why in the app there's different categories for different things: waking up, winding down, feeling calm, feeling focused, or some deeper transcendent practices if we're wanting to deepen our connection maybe to parts of ourselves that we've closed off from, or maybe something greater than ourselves, this more spiritual space. So it really comes down to personal preference. There's starting off, it's making sure you're breathing correctly and making sure that's not affecting your breathing practice in any way, and then playing around with whatever practices you may wish to do. But having that 10 minutes in the morning for me is like, that's exactly what you said. Absolute game changer. And I sometimes fluctuate what that is. Maybe it's a morning manifestation, or maybe it is something more focus based. You might look at your week, you might be just feeling based. Some days you wake up feeling a bit anxious, you think, you know, I need to just ground myself before I step out into the world. And that creates a real nice foundation, just setting the space and time for the daily practice. A lot of the things I do with BreathPod and on the BreathPod app is creating like programs of time. So right now on the app we're doing February focus, and the whole theme is looking at February as this month to really focus on what matters. That might be a range of different things for people. In January we did January manifestation, that sort of collective time for change and really aligning our energy with that. And then when we move into March we're doing spring clean, which is all about we're going to do a cleanse, and we're also, so the morning practice, we've been gearing up towards what those specific themes are, but then individually we go through different fluxes, different seasons of our life, and different moments where we might need something different, or different challenges, and you might want to lean on some of these other practices. I mean, we're talking about grief here as well, there's stuff there for grief. So if you're going through that grieving process, like coming back to yourself, in Chinese medicine grief is held in the lungs. They say that that's where we hold our grief, and we do. We hold on. We feel it in our chest. So it can, for me again, breath work has been, and I see it, not just my own experience, the thousands of people I worked with through grief and other challenges, is that release comes very fluidly when we come into this practice, or when we come into a certain practice of breath, and it kind of falls back into this Chinese medicine tradition of where grief is held.
1: That's so interesting.
0: Yeah.
1: And I read that you've also performed like breathwork sessions ahead of like the men's Euro final, and like to help them wait when they're about to score a penalty. Can you tell us a little bit about that and like how breathwork works in like these high pressure environments as well? Because obviously I think what we've discussed has been like at home, maybe more of like a personal therapy, but how does it work when you're on the football pitch?
12: I can't talk exactly what we do with what I've done with the England team, but in general high pressure moments there's ways we can, it depends on what we're trying to do. I work with a lot of athletes and work with a lot of high performing individuals, and whether it's team based or whether it is individual based, we've talked about kind of functional breathing, and then we've talked about the sort of deeper release breathing for change. We can actually fine tune our breath to harness our energy levels from a focus perspective, but also from a sporting perspective. When we're looking at things like VO2 max or athletic performance, why do people not perform at their best in the gym, or why do we stop? We've ran out of breath, or we've got, our muscles are sore, which is lactic acid, which is also to do with breath.
1: I always hold my breath when I'm running.
0: Oh, that's
12: nice. We need to change that.
1: Yeah, I just forget that I'm doing it. I'm like,
0: you have to breathe. Right?
12: Yeah. Yeah, so we get 2/3 of our energy from our breath. So you want to be using your breath as much as you can.
0: Yeah.
12: But yeah, so working on a program with people to fine-tune their breathing so that they get more output from one breath.
0: Mm.
12: Ultimately, when we're looking kind of energy in, energy out, making sure that our respiratory system is optimized at its best. So that's one side for performance, and then other side is those high pressure moments. How do we calm ourselves when we've got a really important thing to do, and how do we keep focused? How do we tune out the noise or distractions around us, whether that is a rugby kick or a football pitch or whatever it is that we're doing, or even just a task at work or a business pitch or anything like that.
0: And is there like one tip or like one top tip that you'd give people who are like super new beginners, or you know, someone who hasn't even kind of approached breath work but is like, oh, this sounds quite interesting, that they can do that's small in their daily life that maybe would make it feel like it make a difference maybe?
12: Yeah, you say small, but sometimes the small, simple things are the best. Probably the most important thing would be, if in doubt, breathe it out.
0: Breathe it out?
12: Yeah.
0: There we go.
12: Okay. And what I mean by that is when we have a nice, long, drawn-out breath, we signal our heart to slow down, our blood pressure drops, and we move into our parasympathetic, our rest, digest mode. So if we're feeling stressed, if you're feeling anxious, if you're feeling overwhelmed, if you're feeling distracted, breathe in for something like a 4 count. There we go. Hold for 4. And then breathe out through your mouth for 8. That was
0: right
12: a bit quicker.
0: So
12: you'll start to feel a bit of a calm response kick in. So you can do it even slower on that out-breath. So in for 4, hold for 4, out for 8. And drop your shoulders. There we go. So a really simple technique, but it's something that I've used so often if I'm feeling a bit nervous or I'm feeling a little bit anxious or just need to take the edge off. And there's lots of techniques you can learn like that for different moments, whether it is feeling a bit more focused or maybe it's energizing if we're feeling like we need a bit of a boost in the morning.
1: Do you feel relaxed now?
0: Yeah.
1: I've started practicing that because it helps so much.
0: Though,
1: and I can't believe it's so overlooked.
0: No, but
1: I've been reading like James Nestor's book and stuff, and there's so much more I want to ask you, but we don't have time.
0: Yeah. But genuinely, I think like it's so real that we do keep a lot like in the, when you're stressed, you keep a lot everything is in the top of your chest, and if you're nervous, it's all coming from here. And you know, I think that, you know, maybe we can all start incorporating our breath work. Hey,
1: you are.
12: I'd take away the maybe and just say, yeah,
0: let's do it.
12: I'll do it.
1: Download BreathPod, honestly.
0: Yeah, amen. I will.
1: Thank you so much, Stuart, for being in the studio with us. Really appreciate you sharing everything. And we're going to go to one of, I think I'm going to make you go to one of his classes. Have you got class?
12: Yeah, we've got one.
1: 15th of March or something?
12: 15th of March.
0: Oh my God, you're a creep.
1: Number one fan.
0: Okay, so
1: normal.
0: We're going. Are you telling me we're going on
1: we
0: the 15th?
1: We want to go.
0: All right. I've been told. I'm excited.
12: See you there.
0: Thank you.
1: See you there. Thanks so much for joining us. And
12: thank
1: we'll see
12: you.
1: Everyone after the break.
0: Bye.
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13: This is one sport where it's unforgiving. 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
1: And we're back. Welcome to Death of Funny Business. We are now joined with Georgina Stummer, who is a counsellor who helps women and specifically dealing with grief. And she also has a blog where she explores different topics relating to grief. So perfect guest to have, really.
0: Yeah,
1: so
0: much.
1: Welcome, Georgina. Hi.
0: Hello.
20: Hey. Hi. Thank you for having me.
1: Thank you. Thanks for coming. So do you want to sort of like, where do we start, Tash?
0: Well, I mean, we're women with grief.
1: Yeah. Why specifically women? Like, do you speak to like mainly women about grief?
20: So in my practice, I specialise in working with women because that's my background. I've worked in a women's centre and for charities where we work with women. But I also think that there are differences in the ways that we tend to cope with grief. It's not black and white. It's not that men cope in one way and women cope in another way. But I think that there are certainly kind of stereotypes and judgments around how women should and shouldn't handle grief and the way that we tend to seek support for it as well.
1: So what are the kind of differences, like why do women require like different support to men? Like, can you go through some examples? Like how do we show grief differently?
20: Well, I think it's something, I guess there's kind of the broader picture of how men and women typically in our society think and talk about their feelings. So we often have different types of support networks, and we often approach different types of organisations for support. I think that we often have this sense that women are freer to show their emotions, perhaps. But then the flip side of it is that we also often see women as the people that are holding everyone together. You know, so especially if we are parents or we are siblings or we are children of people who are also bereaved, then there's this kind of tension of, well, on the one hand, we're meant to be really good at handling our feelings because we're girls. But on the other hand, we're looking after everybody else at the same time.
0: Absolutely. I mean, that just reminds me of all the kind of conversation that we have about like hidden labour when it comes to being a woman, and how, you know, we are there to kind of a lot of the time to handle other people.
1: I have to wear all the hats.
0: We have to wear all the hats.
1: Show emotion but don't be too emotional.
0: Indeed, indeed.
20: Yeah, I think traditionally, as a society, we see grief as a really difficult thing, and often we're a bit scared to talk about it. What I really love about talking about grief in the therapy room is that often for many people, it's the only place that they can really talk about it, and they can talk about things beyond feeling a bit sad. So, you know, if in everyday life it's okay to talk about feeling a bit sad, we might also be feeling frustrated, resentful, angry, relieved, all these other feelings that might come in from when we've experienced some kind of loss. And so actually being in the therapy room and giving someone the space to look at all those things, it can be, it's really a privilege.
0: Yeah,
20: it's
0: absolutely.
20: Really a privilege to be able to do it with someone.
0: That's so lovely. And I was just thinking kind of like in regards to, because so Becky and I have both lost people. We this is why we have the show.
1: Why we're here.
0: But I think one of the questions that we've asked a lot between ourselves is, after all this time, and there has been quite a lot of time, well, I mean, there's different amounts of time, but after a long period of time when it comes to grief, I think the biggest question we always have is that, like, after, after a long period of time, how do we kind of move on? Like, what would your advice be to someone who's had bereavement in the past and is now still dealing with it in the present? But does that make any sense? I still haven't asked a question, but
20: how do you? I'm happy to
1: go for it.
20: Yeah, because I think I'm getting a sense of what you're asking, yeah. And it sounds like what you're asking is, is there a time frame after which we should be feeling different, or we should be feeling better? We should be moving on in our lives. And I guess there's kind of good news and bad news there, which is I really don't believe that there is a time frame. So that might sound like bad news if grief is a really tough place to be in your life. But it also means that, like all of our life experiences, all of our losses, because when we think about grief, we're not necessarily just talking about bereavement. We're talking about loss of identity, loss of relationships, all kinds of different things. Actually, they stay with us for our entire lives, and maybe that's okay. And sometimes that's the biggest part of what we talk about in therapy with grief, is that actually maybe we can still be grieving years, decades later after a loss, but maybe we can learn how to grow around it rather than being consumed by it and being triggered every time we see something and being taken back to a really difficult place.
1: And how does that relate? You know, what are your thoughts on the five stages of, is it the five stages of grief? How many stages are there?
0: 10?
1: Because I don't know, I think I've done them all, but then I realise I haven't done them all. But this rule book that we're supposed to have, like, ticked this box and then done that, and then we've kind of like...
0: We're done now.
1: We're done.
0: Yeah.
20: So there are loads of different models of grief, and the model that you're referring to is the model that was popularised by Elizabeth Kubler-Ross, and she actually originally wrote about it, the five stages, when she was actually thinking about patients with terminal illness who were coming to terms with their own loss. But in fact, it's then been moved on and looked at as a model for grief. So when we talk about five stages, and I hear people, you know, and people will come into my therapy room and they will say, oh, you know, I think I'm at this stage, what happens next? But the truth is that it is not linear. So while the labels for the stages might be helpful for some people to think about what's happening for them right now, you know, am I denying things, am I accepting things, actually grief is much more messy and up and down and backwards and forwards. And I find that sometimes the idea that we progress through different stages of grief can be quite unhelpful, because it might feel like we're kind of failing, or it might feel like we've got a really tough part to come, or we might feel like we should be at the easy bit now, when actually we can go backwards and forwards and in and around all the different stages all the time.
1: Mm. I think that's really helpful to know, because I mean, I feel like I've definitely gone back to zero again.
0: Yeah, we often talk about and, it being non-linear, don't we?
1: Yeah, I mean, we talk about that all the time. I think it's important for people to know that there isn't like a right or wrong. Yeah, I think it's also nice hearing it from like an expert's point of view rather than just us chatting all the time.
0: This is a real, real professional, guys. Like, take note.
1: If you're ever going to listen now. And so what role does attachment theory play in grief? Like, do people who form secure attachments generally cope with loss in a different way than those with more insecure attachments? Because I did one of these attachment quizzes the other day. And
0: how did that go?
1: Secure attachment, apparently.
0: Really?
1: Shocking.
0: Well, I don't think
1: I answered that honestly.
0: The anxious attachment over here is fearful.
20: I think that attachment plays an enormous role in the way that we cope with grief. So attachment begins from the moment we're born. From the moment we're born, we start looking to the people in our lives, to our early caregivers, to figure out kind of who we are and what our models are of the world around us. So we're deciding, are we likable? Are we lovable? Are we approved of? But we're also figuring out how we cope with loss. So they do experiments on young babies where they will bring a mother and a baby into a room, and the mother will leave and return, and they look at how that baby responds. And that is the beginning of how we learn about attachment and loss and how we respond to losses. And so as we go through life, we will absolutely see that these patterns that kind of begin at the beginning of our lives will continue. And so this is why when we're grieving, you know, some of us become really preoccupied with our grief. We can't move on for it. We can't cope with the idea that we should be feeling better at any point. And by contrast, we might find some people who are much more dismissive about their grief, who are much more kind of on the surface, looking very independent, very self-reliant, and kind of moving on from things. And a lot of that is because of the attachments that we've built when we're growing up.
0: I lost my mum really early, and I feel like it's definitely formed my attachment styles now. I wonder if you have any advice for people who have kind of had that, maybe it's not necessarily negative, but like had that more difficult kind of evolution of their own attachment style, and how can we, you know, shift to maybe more secure, like, is there a way to shift into a more secure place of attachment style, like in your daily life, if you've dealt with grief early on?
20: I think the amazing thing about attachment is that it's not set in stone.
0: Yeah.
20: So, you know, what I've just talked through, this idea that we form these patterns when we're growing up, is absolutely at the heart of attachment research. But what we also know is that all the neuroscience research shows us that we have the ability to change these models within our brains. So to change the neural pathways, which teach us about how we respond to other people. And so from a kind of psychotherapy perspective, what we talk about is people building earned security. So if we think about a secure attachment that we might develop because of the relationship that we have with our early caregivers or our parents, actually later on in life, we can build a sense of earned security. So we can build that in a relationship with another person. We can build that in therapy. And it gives us that opportunity to feel safe and to have a place where we can try things out and to experience, you know, rejection and acceptance and all these other things in a healthy way. But we can absolutely change those patterns and those models as we get older.
1: Is it important to recognise that then? So, for example, when my dad died, my immediate thought was, I need to make babies and have a family. Like, honestly, I remember it so well. Like he died like 2 nights before, and I was lying in bed.
0: Babe.
1: I was like, Mum, I think I need to marry my boyfriend that I'm with, and I just need to make babies. Because I think I just wanted to recreate this family that had just gone, that had just disappeared. But is it important that I acknowledge, or not just me, but anyone in the situation, that you acknowledge that someone's gone, and what an impact that's had in terms of like a relationship moving forward with men, or like if it's your case, like your mum, and like relationships with women, like how do we actually take that and know what to do? Because I think, imagine if I had babies, like that probably wouldn't have been the best thing to do.
0: I guess people do though, don't they?
1: Yeah, they do.
0: You just didn't.
1: I just didn't.
20: I think it can be really hard, you know, and that is why sometimes, you know, when someone is grieving, you know, people will say, you know, don't make big decisions right now. You know, don't necessarily take those massive steps, because even if we feel like we're okay, something huge and traumatic has just happened to us. And so I think you're right. I think it's just having this awareness that actually we are different now. We have changed as people. We have been through a loss, and our brain is trying to understand what has happened. You know, there's this incredible book called The Grieving Brain, where she talks about what happens to our brains when we're grieving. And part of the disconnect is that actually it can be really hard for our brains to acknowledge the loss that we've been through. And so we kind of struggle and we get a bit stuck. We might make bad decisions or decisions that aren't right for us at the time, when actually what we need to do is somehow kind of integrate this new knowledge. I have lost someone. I am different now. And then that can help us to make healthier decisions, I think.
11: Mm. And is it bad? Is it, you know, people talk about like mummy issues and daddy issues. is that bad?
0: I mean, if it's bad, we're fucked. Sorry.
11: No, but like, is it, I mean, it's obviously normal for me to, I don't know, to look for, I don't know, someone who's going to, I really don't want to phrase
0: just
11: this
0: say
11: badly.
0: It.
11: I'm not actually looking for, but I am. Oh, I can't say it out loud.
0: A father figure
11: in a relationship, but I'm obviously not. But I may be more attracted to someone who's a bit more like that.
0: That, yeah, aren't we all?
11: Is that wrong?
0: No.
20: I think it's just about being honest with yourself, and it's about noticing these patterns. I think what's difficult is when we get stuck in patterns and we don't notice them, we don't see what's happening, and something is going wrong. You know, something is not playing out well for us, our relationships are ending badly, or we're feeling unsatisfied and we're not noticing what's happening. But actually, if we have that awareness and we can see what it is that we're doing, then it means we can catch ourselves and we can understand. You know, something I will often say in the therapy room is, does this feel familiar? Does it feel like a pattern that is often happening? And I wonder why it is that it keeps repeating in this way.
0: And that really resonates with me. And I think that, would you agree that there's a level of sometimes patterns can be bad and then sometimes it's okay? Like, I think that there are some patterns that perhaps are not as negative. I mean, it's like the daddy issues or whatever. Mm. Like, is that necessarily, as long as they're not harming you, are they?
11: Well, that was my question, is that okay?
20: When we're talking about relationship patterns, you know, we all often naturally have certain things that we're drawn to. And I guess the question is, does that relationship feel healthy? Does it feel balanced? Both people in that relationship are getting their needs met. You know, does it feel like there's good communication? Or does it feel like actually things are a bit unhealthy, but I'm so busy trying to replicate something that I desperately need in my life that I'm overlooking all the red flags?
0: Okay. Mm. I feel like I understand that more. I feel like I was because you can be like, you're allowed to want someone who's paternal.
11: Yeah.
0: That's not the word.
11: No.
0: You know what I mean?
11: Shit.
0: Anyway. It's getting a bit Freudian over here.
11: It is. Thank you so much, Georgina, for joining us. I really appreciate your time. And hopefully, if anyone listening that needs to have a space to talk about death and grief, then...
0: Find Georgia.
11: Find... Go, pardon?
0: Huh?
11: What did you say?
0: Go see her.
11: Yeah, exactly. Go and see Georgina. Can they do that? Can they find you? Is that allowed?
20: Yeah, they can find my website.
11: Yeah. Amazing. Georgina Sturmer. Thank you so much for joining us.
0: Thank you, Georgina.
11: Bye.
0: Bye.
11: I feel really embarrassed now.
0: Why?
11: I talked about daddy issues.
0: No, but this is a thing. This is why I wanted to clarify with her. Like, I think that the point is that it's fine as long as it's not negative. Do you know what I mean?
11: Yeah.
0: Like, if you had an abusive father and subsequently you went for men who...
11: Abuse you.
0: Who, like, you know, if you have something like that, then that's a negative thing. But if you're looking for someone who cares for you, who's you know, sympathetic and maybe, like, looking after you, it's like a, you know, that I don't think is a bad thing. And I think that that's, I mean, in my therapy, I've, you know.
11: But I always wonder if people have that, even if
1: their parent hasn't died.
0: Absolutely. I think
1: that is a thing.
0: Because you can have an abusive parent and they can still be alive. And
1: yeah, no, but I mean more like if you have two parents who both adore you and have like a nice upbringing and everything, and you're looking for someone, surely there are attributes of both of your parents that you love and that you look for.
0: You marry your dad, you marry your mum, don't you? It's like that. Do you know that? Like people always say, like, you always end up with someone that's kind of like one of your parents, which is gross, but also
1: so
0: like
1: gross.
0: I think it, but it is. This is exactly what we're talking about: learnt behaviors and patterns. And
1: I think we need next week. Let's have a proper like daddy issues. Oh, you're not here next week.
0: Oh yeah.
1: Anyway, I'm going to speak to someone else about my daddy issues then. But anyway, thank you so much for Stuart Sanderman and Georgina Sturmer for joining us today. So interesting. Yeah. We're going to do the breathwork class and get back to. Yeah. You on that one.
0: Yep.
1: And the show will be Tuesday next week at 5 p.m.
0: It will be.
1: So thank you so much for today, Tash.
0: Have the best day.
1: Have the best day.
0: Bye.
1: Bye.
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29: 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At least half of me, at least my left side or my right side, is getting drenched in rain.
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31: Hundreds of members of the public have joined the search for a three-year-old boy who vanished following a visit to a village playground. A massive police operation is underway in Brantham, Suffolk, looking for the little boy called Noah. Police say there is nothing to indicate any sinister or any element of criminality, but they are keeping an open mind throughout the investigation. Next, the Prime Minister, Andy Burnham, has thanked people for their messages of support after the death of his father. He's returned to work today, saying his father, Roy, would have wanted him to be back out there. Meanwhile, Andy Burnham says he understands the strength of feeling across the country about migration.
32: Only thing to do is to get the numbers down, the number of crossings down, and they are significantly down. They are now at a 7-year low.
31: It's after the Oxfordshire village of Piddington, which could house more than 1,000 asylum seekers, voted overwhelmingly to become an independent state in a symbolic referendum. The government will not take risks with people's living standards in the budget next month. It's after a official figures showed another jump in inflation. The Office for National Statistics revealed that inflation accelerated to a five-month high of 3.1% last month. The hot and dry summer could prove disastrous for butterfly populations next year. The charity Butterfly Conservation warns caterpillars hatching this year might starve as plants wilt off early. Professor Richard Fox is their head of science.
2: The longer-term context is that butterflies have very clearly declined in Britain. 80% of our butterfly species have declined. When we're looking at the change from one year to the next, we've got to bear in mind that longer-term picture.
31: And all of Ed Sheeran's Loop Tour-supported acts have dropped out of the remaining dates. It comes after Macklemore confirmed he was removed from the shows over comments he made about Gaza. In a response, Sheeran said his departure from the tour was the promoter's decision and not his. That's the latest from Radio News. I'm Tanita Sims.
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34: Hello and welcome to Pulse of the Nation here on FUBAR Radio. We have another cracking week of news, of brilliant guests in the studio today. My wonderful co-host Matt Richardson will be joining me in just a moment. And later on, we'll have the fantastic Michelle Shaughnessy in the studio. And we'll also be trying something a bit different today. It may go wrong. That's the excitement of live radio. We'll see when we call. Yes, we're going to call out to an astrologer. Yes. So if you want your futures read, this is the place to stick around. But as ever, let's start, as we always do, with the news, which is really hotting up towards the Pope election. Of course, the conclave starts this week, starts tomorrow, Wednesday. So yes, just give you a rundown of what's happening, who the sort of key candidates are. Filipino karaoke Cardinal Tagle is sort of the leading candidate, the sort of the people that the gays want. That's the sort of, and I think if the gays are behind you, that's a good, maybe not in the Catholic Church actually, but generally in most elections the gays behind you is a pretty good thing. Cardinal Tagle is sort of the liberal option, I guess, the more sort of opening, you know, free love sort of person to lead the Catholic Church. On the other end of the spectrum, conservative Cardinal from Hungary, Peter Erdo, is also leading the charge. Now, he's been backed by a lot of the conservative wings, including Gerhard Ludwig Müller. I really should have put phonetic pronunciations on my script here. Gerhard Ludwig Müller is a conservative cardinal who said the next pope should stand up to the gay lobby. Now, it's so easily provable that there is not a gay agenda. People always talk about this, the gay agenda. We're a witty people, okay? If the gay agenda was real, we would have, of course, gone with the Bender agenda. It was right there. We would have chosen that over anything else. If you swing both ways, the bi-itinerary. There's lots of options. We wouldn't have gone with the plain, boring gay agenda. Now, Peter Erdo is firmly against same-sex unions, saying that gays just need support. Yes, that's right. If you're a gay man, please reach out to Peter Erdo and he will give you a helping hand. While we're on the thread of religiously themed handjob jokes, I must say, I always feel for sort of people who have been victims of Christian conversion therapy. You know, they're told that they must not have gay thoughts, that all gay thoughts are sinful and bad, and then they go through conversion therapy and they're told to beat off the devil. It seems a little bit mixed messaging, so I'm not quite sure about that. Now, Peter Erdo is a Hungarian cardinal who's been very supportive of Viktor Orban, a very conservative anti-gay leader in Hungary. They actually recently passed a bill in Hungary banning LGBT plus gatherings. In a statement to the press, the country's culture secretary said, we never wanted to win and host Eurovision anyway. Now, the third sort of mid-ground option is Peter Turkson. He is a relatively progressive papal candidate. He's from Ghana. Now, he is more conservative than Tagle, but considering the views of some of the Ghanaian bishops, he is actually quite pro-LGBT, not pro, but, you know, he's less homophobic than he could be. For example, the Ghanaian Bishops Association, I don't know if that's their full title, but that's what I'm going with, recently said that the West needs to stop the incessant attempts to impose unacceptable foreign cultural values on us in regards to homosexuality. Of course, they are fine with acceptable foreign cultural values such as Christianity and homophobia. Now, the Cardinal referred to the fact, this Cardinal Turkson, that in one of Ghana's languages, Akan, there is an expression, men who act like women and women who act like men. So he sort of gave rise to the idea that there is, you know, historical precedent for homosexuality in Ghana. It's not just a colonial thing. However, not willing to be too liberal, he did add that the church still considered same-sex relationships objectively sinful. So there you go. Those are your options. Tegel, for me, is the winner. I hope we get Tegel, but we'll have to see whether the smoke goes white or black. We'll be following the conclave. Maybe tune in. This is what I promise. Maybe I'm not the most educated person to come to it, but this is what I promise. Tune in to Pulse Nation every week, and we will keep you up to date with all of the conclave news. This could be your number one papal news outlet. So, yeah, tune in to us. Other headlines, we'll just quickly go through this before we bring in up my brilliant co-host, Matt, just to keep you up to date. Sir David Attenborough turns 99 this month. He can, just a couple of weeks, he'll be 99, making him, of course, the most endangered species in all of his documentaries. during a gender reveal stunt for the

0: And I just think this is a sweet one. You know, I'm always attacking what's happening in the news. I just want to say this is great, fantastic. I'm very grateful to all the soldiers that gave their lives in World War II. VE Day, a wonderful celebration. My favourite fact about World War II is that in preparation for a Nazi invasion, they removed all of the town signs across the country. Lots of like key cities had their town signs removed, so when the Germans landed, they would be confused. They didn't know where they were going. But if you actually look at the pictures, they removed the town sign, but not the information underneath that says "Home of Shakespeare," which doesn't really, it doesn't hinder the German invasion. It just turns it into a pub quiz. That is all that happens, really. So it's like, oh, the home of Shakespeare, where could that be? Oh, Stratford-upon-Avon, where are we going next? It sort of just turns it into a treasure hunt. If anything, it makes Nazi invasions more fun. Of course, fascism in the UK was never going to be a boots-on-the-ground invasion. It just starts in Butlin's town, Skegness and Clacton, whatnot. Now, we always on a little parking story, but I'm going to bring in my wonderful co-host for this. Hello, Matt Richardson.
1: Hello, how are you? That was excellent.
0: Thank you so much.
1: What a great topical rant. I mean, I'm gutted you've brought me on. I could watch you do that for an hour.
0: Oh, I appreciate that. Maybe it would be a lot easier if I could just talk for an hour without about booking people. The admin of that is very stressful.
1: Oh, yeah, the bookings are not, and especially comedians, what a nightmare.
0: Oh, and so unreliable. Unlike you are my... First of all, you were very responsive. You booked it in. You've turned up well on time. You're a radio professional already.
1: I am. I've been fired from two separate stations. I know what they don't want now. So that's why, basically. Long story short, you know, you learn the hard way. Very good, though. Very funny.
0: Thank you.
1: I was really laughing. All the palpal stuff I'm obsessed with.
0: It's mad. It's very campy. I'm a big fan of it.
1: It's so gay. Like, I watched Conclave. Have you seen it, the Ralph Fiennes
0: film? No, it's on Prime now. I need to watch it.
1: It's all, look, they're all bitching about each other. It's all, like, scheming. Like, it's so Big Brother coded.
0: Yeah.
1: Like, it's absolutely wild. And it's all that. It's all like, I'm going to do this for you, you do this for me. Like, it's so sort of cloak and dagger,
0: yeah.
1: Which is the gayest thing ever, cloak and dagger, I think.
0: It really is.
1: Anything that's a bit sort of shifty.
0: Smoke and mirrors, like magic and stuff,
1: yeah,
0: that's all very gay.
1: It's all very gay. And I love it. It's so gay. And apparently, I did see the other day an article about not one of the cardinals, but someone lower down. An anonymous source said that most of them are gay.
0: I can fully believe that.
1: You go,
0: that.
1: Look, I live in a very conservative sort of religion. I am very gay. I'm going to go into a job where sex isn't a part of it.
0: Yeah, yeah. It's
1: and I think
0: an
1: that's
0: easy,
1: probably what happens,
0: yeah,
1: isn't
0: full
1: it?
0: Full closeting, just...
1: And also, look, the outfits and, you know, I just think, like, there's something really suited to the gays about kind of, like, a power struggle.
0: Yes, I fully... Because, actually, there's a podcast I listen to called Bad Gays, and the amount of... It's fantastic. I really recommend it.
1: So it's actually a Reform UK podcast.
0: Yeah,
1: it's
0: yeah.
1: just you've really misread what's in that podcast.
0: But there's so many, like, kings and rulers and prime ministers.
1: Oh, yeah.
0: Like, all of, not all of, but a lot of, like, Secret Service work, CIA, MI5 and stuff, is just keeping dossiers on who's gay in case they need to play.
1: Is gay. You've got Jafar from Aladdin.
0: Yes, yeah,
1: very
0: yeah.
1: evil, very gay.
0: Most Disney villains are very gay-coded. That's,
1: oh, yeah.
0: That's long been established.
1: But all very different types of gays.
0: Yeah, for example, Ursula, like, she's a big... Big old lesbian.
1: Yeah, big old horrible lesbian. And Jafar, sort of a lovely... You know, the kind of gay... It's not said at work, but he's been living with the same roommate since they were 20.
0: He's quite a papal gay, actually.
1: He's a very
0: He would fit
1: gay.
0: In quite well at the Vatican.
1: I think Jafar would be perfect for Pope.
0: There we go. That's our sort of campaign here at FUBAR Radio.
1: Yeah, yeah.
0: Get Jafar in as Pope. Cardinal Jafar would be better than Tegel, Turkson, Erdo, all of them. Yeah.
1: Absolutely, yeah, yeah. But I just really enjoyed it, sorry. I'm being a little fanboy over
0: why
1: here.
0: Why are you apologising? For giving me compliments. I'm very grateful for it.
1: You can have all the compliments.
0: Thank you.
1: Thank you very much for having me. What a pleasure to be here.
0: Yes, it's nice to have you. Have you been on FUBAR Radio before? It's been in its many iterations.
1: I have been on FUBAR. So FUBAR's been around for like 12 years, maybe something like that. One of the first times I came on FUBAR was Mark Dolan did the breakfast show.
0: Oh, there you go.
1: So before Mark Dolan was a fascist.
0: Yeah, yeah.
1: Mark Dolan was a very nice... Mark Dolan is still a nice man.
0: Mm-hmm.
1: Mark Dolan, who was on GB News and now has the Mark Dolan channel...
0: Yes. He was one of the few people who remarkably got fired from GB News for being too much.
1: Yeah, because, you know, my problem, my theory is this. So this is a very slightly long-winded story. So Mark Dolan has always gigged, right? He was always a comic. He used to compare the Amused Moose all the time in town. And he was always a compare. Didn't have any material. Very affable chap. Mm-hmm. Really nice. Always lovely. Lovely to new acts. Then, obviously did like Balls of Steel and all that. So he had a bit of a TV profile. I was at Virgin Radio.
0: Right.
1: And we were in the same building as Talk Sport and Talk Radio. And he...

0: is on talk radio doing like a Sunday afternoon like entertainment-y show. My theory is this. His agent has gone to him, look, Mark, the TV career's over. We're going to have to lean into this. Because he wasn't that kind of guy. Very liberal and lovely. And then all of a sudden, he's cutting up masks on air. And you know what I mean?
1: Like, that was so insane.
0: I feel like it was like... And you know when you look at it and you go, I don't buy it for a second. And I've gigged with him since he's been on GB News a couple of times. Lovely man. And I just think, I don't believe you believe it.
1: Oh, almost every GB News comic I talk to almost always says like, well, I won't go on TV any other way. It's like, it's just, it's a TV career that they can't achieve.
0: And he's good at it, but you know, it's... And I think there is a whiff of the... slightly ungenuine, but it's like Liz Truss, you know, converts are always the most you know, the most into it, aren't they?
1: Yeah, Liz Truss went proper mad. Like, I know she had a really shit premiership for those 13 days or whatever,
0: yeah
1: but like she's lent into it so badly.
0: She's got a social media network now.
1: What?
0: Sorry. Do you not know this? She's launched her own social media network.
1: I would
0: a
1: have
0: free speech social media
1: reacted
0: network.
1: Surprised if you told me she had social media full stop.
0: But she
1: runs like a sort
0: she
1: of Trumpian
0: has,
1: style,
0: like a Truth Social esque thing she's just launching.
1: Oh my goodness, I'm gonna look this up.
0: Yeah,
1: on the thing.
0: Get up Liz Truss's social media company or whatever it is. I don't know if it's launched yet, but I saw there was a launch.
1: Liz Truss social media launch, uncancellable. She's uncancellable. There we go.
0: It's called. Is that what it's called? It's, uncancellable.
1: No, it's quote unquote uncancellable, which does sound like Titanic, unsinkable. But
0: that's like being like, well, I'm uncancellable because I only do gigs in my own garden. Do you know what I mean?
1: Yeah. There's no one holding to your account because one's
0: well,
1: watching
0: I'm,
1: this.
0: I'm screaming in my own living room. You can't cancel that. it's that level, isn't it? You're just like, come on.
1: But it's like, because she's not even, like, the right wing don't even like her. The extremes.
0: No.
1: She really has no one.
0: But the problem is once again, I think she bought into it. Like, this is my opinion and my theory, right?
1: Yeah.
0: Because I know it's uncensored, but it's, you know, I don't want to be libelous. I think she's gone, right, this is my career trajectory. I'm leaning into the right wing thing, and it hasn't worked out. But you've sold out. You can't go back and go, I didn't mean it, guys. So you just have to continue to double down.
1: Well, I've only known one person successfully renege on crazy, proper right-wing stuff.
0: Yeah.
1: And I think it was because during lockdown, they were like, oh, well, my career's over. And then lockdown ended and then they were like, oh, no, I can still gig again. And so they regrew their hair and stopped rambling on their YouTube channel.
0: I think I know who that might be as well.
1: Yeah, a bit of fun. Bit of a guessing game. Get your guesses in. A bit of engagement on social media.
0: Get in touch. Text in with your guesses of comedians who haven't quite made it into the big clubs yet, who are very right-wing and have quietly stopped being that.
1: There you go. Let us know. Text, tweet, Instagram, or message us on the Liz Truss social media, which we will be setting up very soon.
0: You have to have one. Because the thing is, like, you can't, with all these right-wing people, you can't have that and then go, but you're not allowed. Because their whole thing is...
1: they have to accept everyone.
0: Do you know what I mean?
1: Always annoy me about Comedy Unleashed. If you don't know Comedy Unleashed, listener, it's sort of like a free speech, broadly right-wing comedy night, which allows anything. But they do actually censor left-wing voices.
0: And they also, they love a shit joke.
1: Oh, they're so terrible.
0: Oh, if you want to do it, it's like that going, you do it at Comedy Unleashed, your average Prince Andrew joke will get a bigger laugh than it would in a normal comedy club.
1: Yeah.
0: That's the thing, is Comedy Unleashed is they're unleashing the poor comedians who can't get booked anywhere else. There's a few good ones who do it, obviously, but, you know, it's just mad. Like, it's like this whole kneecap thing, right, that's going on at the moment.
1: Oh, yes, yeah, that's
0: where,
1: big.
0: You know, I don't necessarily think they should stand on stage and say, you should kill your MP when MPs have been being killed, right?
1: Yeah, that's cool.
0: However, I was listening to something earlier. You know, Kevin Badenoch said when the Tories' main donor stood on stage and said, Diane Abbott makes me want to kill all black women, or something to that
1: she
0: effect.
1: She defended that,
0: She went, that's trivial. You're like, you can't then be angry at this.
1: Mm-hmm.
0: They're so selective. They love being little snowflakes. I've started replying to people like those sort of men online.
1: How do you do? I just don't
0: so
1: have
0: I
1: the
0: just
1: engagement
0: back.
1: For
0: so
1: it.
0: So I've just put a video up that did all, like, quite well on TikTok. You know,
1: nice.
0: Got a lot of views.
1: What's the TikTok? Promote it. Go on.
0: At Matt Richardson 3. Come on, if you're young, please come
1: look
0: and see me on TikTok.
1: Look forward for three extra followers. You're welcome.
0: But yeah, but I put it up and it was slagging off Coventry and saying the best thing that Nazis ever did is bomb the shit out of it, right, basically. And all these people from Coventry are commenting, being like, the sacrifice we made. And you're like, well, you didn't.
1: You didn't volunteer yourself for that
0: sacrifice.
1: It's
0: the same men that talk about the war in the way they talk about their football team. You're not fucking on it, mate.
1: Yeah.
0: All right? Fuck off. But they're all commenting, going, I can't believe you. You know, how dare you? So I just comment, snowflake. That's all I say. And that they cannot fathom, because that's their argument.
1: Yeah.
0: So as soon as they're upset, I just go, snowflake. And they go, well, no, you're the snow. And I go, well, I'm not. I don't say anything else. And that's enough. Just one word, and they cannot get over that they're a snowflake, because they are.
1: the few times I've ever engaged with that, in a similar sort of thing, is like, why are you so offended or whatever? And it's like, reply, and then don't reply. One day later, they reply again. It's like, wow, this is just playing in your mind. They are proper.
0: The problem is, I sort of got on telly when Twitter was big, and you do like the 50 greatest 80s moments on Channel mm-hmm. 5 as a talking head and pick up 3,000 followers. And what I used to hate about it was, people would say something genuinely horrible, and then you'd reply, and they'd go, pathetic. And you're like, just by replying, they're like, yeah, oh, Mr. Comedian's got time to reply to me, things aren't going well. And you're like, and you can't, like, do you know, like, it's yeah. such a perfect... It's
1: proper hamstrung you, yeah.
0: Yeah, it's perfect. So I stopped replying for years, but now I just go, if it's that kind of, like, meathead, I'll just go, snowflake, and they can't get over it.
1: That's fun. That's a good tip. Good tip on social media. Snowflake. Blanket reply to everything.
0: If someone goes, oh, I don't like this, snowflake.
1: Beautiful. There we go.
0: Use it against them.
1: Well, we're going to take a quick break now. In the break, I urge you, go find a right-wing crazy snowflake on social media and just reply that. Maybe even the emoji. That'll do. Yeah, we'll see you in just a moment.
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4: 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She compares my body type to her body type, to my cousins. 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
9: I had a really sweet message going, do you think I could come and look at your boobs? I'm not a pervert. I just think they would be really nice. And... if you could just show me and then I'll go away again. And then he said, I'm just sorry if this is offensive to you. I'm just a bit of a boob guy.
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1: Oh, welcome back. We've just been talking. We had a bit of Coventry slander before we left.
0: And sorry.
1: No. We are free to slag off any city or town we want, even if it will dwindle our listenership. And I said to you that the place that gets most slack here is Milton Keynes.
0: Yeah, Milton Keynes. I live in Oxfordshire, so I don't live that far from Milton Keynes. And my neighbour is a police officer there.
1: Right.
0: And he said that if you were to design the perfect city for crime, it would be Milton Keynes. Because, you know, I don't know if you've gigged in Milton Keynes much, but
1: I've been
0: it's
1: to Milton
0: all
1: Keynes,
0: kind of like
1: yeah.
0: weird pockets and like neighbourhoods that are connected by underpasses mm-hmm. and walkways, and it's all sparse. And he's like, that you just can't keep on top of it because it's genuinely perfect.
1: That's there you go. If you're a criminal, head to
0: apparently,
1: Milton Keynes.
0: It doesn't sound like it would be a crime haven, but apparently it very much is.
1: That is is really interesting. We was, Kieran said it would be the next Grand Theft Auto map. GTA MK
0: would be lovely. And you know what? It's one of those things that I think a British town would go, we're quite proud of that, actually.
1: Yeah, I would love more British things. Maybe I have slipped towards the reform. I don't know what's happened to me over the last few weeks. But I just mean, like, I like British media.
0: Yeah.
1: I watched 28 Days Later recently, and it's so fun seeing a horror that's just, like, set in the streets, and they're just, like, going into a budgeons and stuff. Exactly, yeah.
0: The big fights on the M1.
1: I think it's so charming to have British-themed stuff like that.
0: Yeah, it is. It's sort of, it's what Richard Osman does in his books, doesn't he? It's sort of, yeah. They're very British. But, yeah, a bit grittier would be nice.
1: Yeah, because a lot of British, I suppose, like, Midsummer Murder, it's all very, like, countryside. Like, no, yeah, no. The M1.
0: Nisa Local. Into,
1: exactly, yeah. That's exactly what I want from our media going forward.
0: Lovely.
1: Thank you. Now, look, we've got something a bit different this week. Normally, we'd have a guest on. I'll tell you who's cancelled on us. I'm prepared to throw him under the bus. Gokwan. This station has a personal vendetta against you now. You are
0: what was he
1: public
0: on to
1: enemy
0: promote?
1: Number one. He's got a new restaurant. Oh, no, well, I don't want to promote him.
0: No, wait,
1: but he's got a new restaurant. Which
0: I
1: apparently
0: got food poisoning there.
1: Really?
0: Yeah, his new restaurant.
1: Oh, I see. Yes.
0: It made me incredibly ill. And also, you get worse dressed after you go in now. He's really lost his touch.
1: That is interesting. And I tried to make a booking.
0: I went in really well dressed. I came out looking like I had a statement belt on. It was very 2006.
1: A statement belt. Yeah. That is a real throwback. The mid-2000s was terrible for fashion. But yes, you're right. I'm glad you got to experience it because me and my partner went to, and they said they don't take gays, which is weird. You wouldn't expect him to be homophobic.
0: But, no. He said as well, you have to show that in the local elections you voted reform. Yeah. That's the only way to get into the restaurant.
1: Is it? It's a full reform policy.
0: Yeah. He's very pro-reform these days, apparently. If he was here, he could tell us otherwise.
1: Of course he'd have a right of reply, but no, he cancelled, so sadly. Sadly, that's just the truth. That is, there you go.
0: Do libel laws still count on here? Because it's a very thin line between... We can, between radio where you go, you can say what you like, as long as you're happy to still get sued, I suppose.
1: I'm happy to take on the lawsuit. I think that'd be great publicity.
0: I've got nothing. Like, fucking sue me.
1: Take it. Well, apparently Gokwan has nothing. His restaurant is no tables, no chairs, no cutlery.
0: Really?
1: That's the theme.
0: Are you joking?
1: No, that's genuinely what
0: that's not part of us making fun of it.
1: No, that is actually,
0: There's no tables, no cutlery.
1: No chairs.
0: No chairs.
1: Yeah. So, it would have been an interesting chat if it was cancelled.
0: So it's a barbecue.
1: He's just invented picky bits on a Sunday afternoon.
0: He's just invented going to M&S to get a few bits and bobs because you've got some friends coming round.
1: Yeah, I think so.
0: Yeah. That's genuinely the concept.
1: When it opens, maybe we should go and come back and actually review it.
0: Fuck me. There's so many restaurants now where they just go, I get like playing with the food and the ideas of what food is, but like it feels like all of those are essential.
1: Yeah. Like those are the core components of. You can play with fusions. You can have a sort of what's it called when they break down something? It's like a
0: deconstructed.
1: That's it.
0: Yeah, you can have deconstructed cheesecake, but you
1: need to eat it with something.
0: Like, come on, or maybe they give you a deconstructed chair, like an IKEA box, and you just
1: have to build it yourself.
0: Yeah. I'm not. I'm going to go out on a limb here and say I don't think that's going to last.
1: Well, there we go. There's the prediction from Matt Richardson. Tune in.
0: Oh, Jay Rayner over here.
1: As well as keeping you up to date with the papal elections, we'll be keeping you up to date with the trading profits of Gokwan's new restaurant.
0: But it's always black smoke because everything's burnt.
1: Yeah. Well, because of course they've not got thermometers or anything. They've got no tools.
0: They've got nothing.
1: It's absolutely nothing. there you go. That's Gokwan. But we are heading in maybe even a madder direction. As mad as Gokwan's restaurant sounds, we are heading into the world of astrology.
0: Oh, yes, please.
1: Yes. So we've got a Gumtree advert here for an astrologer. Don't let any problem divide your relationship. So he's a sort of relationship specialist astrologer, and he can help you navigate the waters of divorce, of sort of... Here's his specialities. Astrology, palmistry, psychic readings, over 45 years experience. Get your lost love back, love marriage problems, bad curse removal, love spells, negative energy removal. He promises a lot. We're going to call him up and see...
0: You didn't want to say Vasha Karen, did you?
1: No, thank you.
0: I saw you there. Vasha Karen expert, well done. So I'm going to give you a bit of preamble here.
1: Yeah.
0: My mum is... Is like her side of the family. My mum's mum, my grandmother, is Romany Gypsy. And when I was little, we'd visit my mum's aunt, my great aunt, and she was a palm reader in the circus for years. This isn't me joking, this is true. And she'd go all over the country. When she retired, she lived in a house and she had a Thai trapeze artist who lived in a caravan in her garden. Someone, a family friend, came to see me do stand up recently, and the first question he asked me was, "What powers have you got?" Because like there's palm reading, like there's a palm reader in my family, there's loads of like all that kind of like stuff.
1: Do you have any premonitions or anything?
0: No, not at all. But like it was like, what you will, everyone in your family, your family's got the gift, like what's your power? And I was like, well, I don't really know. And he's quite an odd guy, and he went, I've worked it out. It's your power over an audience. Right, which I was like, no. Don't lump in my skill with this nonsense.
1: Yeah, I've honed that craft.
0: But yeah, all my family are into like Ouija boards and all that. Like my mum's side of the family are all like proper Romany gypsy kind of crazy stuff.
1: I've got none of that in my family, but my mum is very superstitious. She's Dorset, born and bred, and like very superstitious about.
0: Really?
1: Sort of, yeah, the sort of travellers who sell lavender and offer curses. Not lavender, what do they sell? Heather.
0: Heather, yeah.
1: And yeah, they think it's very bad luck to sort of
0: how interesting.
1: Spite a gypsy.
0: Yeah. Oh, there's a spite a gypsy. Yeah. Love it.
1: My friend Henry is such a low stakes, boring story, but it makes me laugh every time. He said there's a big, this is a big story in his family. This so a traveller comes to his grandmother's door and says, can I have some money? And he says, oh, I don't have any money. And the traveller looks in and there's a jar of money. So she's like, I know you have money.
0: It's what, like, you mean like not looked through? Not
1: No, there was actually a jar of money.
0: She's not like looking inside, through her third eye going, there's money in the house. No. She's like, there's a massive jar of coins.
1: Yeah,
0: I understand.
1: It wasn't psychic powers. Okay. It was right there, glistening even. He's like, so you got money. The grandmother says, I'm not going to give you the money.
0: Yeah.
1: And she says, well, that cake you're baking in the oven, either she could smell it or maybe that was a superstition. I don't know. A premonition, sorry. It's going to be upside down. Goes away. Checks the cake. It's upside. It's not an upside down cake, just to be clear.
0: That's 50-50, it's a regular cake, though, isn't it?
1: Like, she's just guessed that, you reckon?
0: Like, you know what I mean? She's just walking away going, half the houses I say that to are going to be freaked out.
1: My friend always ends this anecdote with being like, how do you explain that?
0: Your nan can't bake.
1: Yeah, that's it. Your nan's a shite baker. Not to libel more people on this station.
0: Yeah.
1: But I feel like in for a penny, in for a pound.
0: Yeah, absolutely.
1: Your nan shit at baking.
0: Yeah, awful. Sorry to hear that. But yeah, that is... So yeah, I'm sort of... Like, this kind of world, it sort of bumps up against mine a little bit because of that side of the family.
1: Interesting. That is fascinating.
0: Yeah, really, like very much so. Like, my mum's mum's a Lee. Like, Gypsy Rose Lee, East London, Gypsy Rose Lee. We're part of that crowd.
1: That's amazing.
0: Yeah,
1: do you have any belief in it, even though you've not been touched?
0: No, not really. No.
1: Okay,
0: no.
1: Fair enough. Well, let's see if we can get Sampat on the line.
0: Okay. What's his name?
1: Sampat.
0: Sampat. Okay.
1: Yep. The just put the fader up.
0: I'll let you deal with Sampat.
1: Thank you. Okay. Oh, the tension. The line's busy. Oh my goodness, he's so in demand. I've just been told that we can't get through to him.
0: Oh, I mean, it would be amazing if his voice note was, if his voicemail was, sorry, there's another voice coming through.
1: That would be fantastic.
0: Yeah.
1: I wish we could have had his voicemail, but yeah, we couldn't.
0: Oh, what a shame. Doesn't even have a voicemail.
1: No.
0: How'd you get a message to the other side? Come on, Sampat.
1: Go on. Yeah, this is basic stuff, surely.
0: Yeah, yeah. His ghosts are getting that the other side going, the EE voicemail of 07. And he's like, oh, Sampat's busy again.
1: That was actually one of my worries, is that they'd start like saying their number on the voicemail and we'd have to like fade it down. Like,
0: oh, yeah. But you know, if you want his number, just put anything in and it will be right.
1: Yeah,
0: that's how you get it.
1: If
0: you don't guess his number, he's not the right man for you.
1: Indeed. Well, thank you. And thank you, by the way, to Kieran. I broke the news to Kieran last week, heartbreakingly, that Skype has shut down. Because he was saying, I don't know how to do calls in the studio. I guess we can do a Skype.
0: Skype's gone.
1: Skype died yesterday. This is. I'm sorry to tell you. Yeah. So I don't know how you worked out.
0: Did it
1: that
0: go?
1: Call.
0: Was it? Did they go in one go, or did they like try and get back, and then it sort of didn't quite work? So you know, you had to shut it down and then try again. Maybe that's it. Maybe they're just rebooting.
1: Yeah. They're just starting again.
0: I feel bad for Skype because they really had the video call market sewn up until the pandemic.
1: They really fumbled the bag. That was just like
0: they
1: the
0: really
1: moment
0: did.
1: That everyone wants it.
0: Well, and all of a sudden, like, I had a Skype account. I mean, I've used it like twice ever. And then all of a sudden, everyone's like, we're going to be on Zoom. And you're like, what? I've just got a Skype account. And they're like, no one Skypes. And you're like, but it feels like Zoom really came and ate their lunch, didn't they?
1: They absolutely massively took everything from them.
0: Yeah.
1: My friend Josh is a massive supporter of Skype. He thought Skype was always better than Zoom. So
0: what
1: I'd always,
0: a better system.
1: Yeah, yeah. Okay, so we'd all have to like shut down our Zooms and log into our Skype. Like, oh fuck, what's the password again?
0: I do remember the little sort of that weird boop boop boop
1: That's iconic. Yeah.
0: That's quite. But Zoom doesn't do that.
1: But yeah, so sad to tell you.
0: And I feel very sad.
1: Fresh
0: about
1: on the radio, Skype is dead. It's gone.
0: Sorry about that.
1: I'll tell you what we've got. I believe we've got the brilliant Michelle Shaughnessy is here in the studio. Well, I'm just waiting for a call from the other side.
0: Michelle,
1: oh, she is here.
10: Michelle,
1: I'm getting coming through. Michelle is here. What did she text me? She says that she is. Oh goodness,
0: late.
1: No, she says I'm in the courtyard. So she's out in the courtyard.
0: Lovely.
1: So what we'll do is we'll go get Michelle and we'll head into the Facebook forums. So we went to the world of Gumtree. We didn't have much success with Sampat.
0: Yeah.
1: But there's still mad people out there. And when Michelle gets into the studio, we'll be exploring local Facebook forums. But we'll see you just after this short interruption.
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11: This is one sport where it's unforgiving. 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
1: Hello, welcome back to Pulse of the Nation. I'm Andrew White. I've got my brilliant co-host Matt Richardson here in the studio.
0: Hi.
1: And joining us, the wonderful Michelle Shaughnessy. Hello.
20: Hi, thanks for having me.
1: A pleasure. How are you this afternoon?
20: I'm good. The sun is out, so that's a nice surprise.
0: I know, yeah. It's so nice, isn't it?
20: It's really nice. I was actually like a little warm in my jacket by the time I got here, which I was not expecting today.
1: You looked proper high power. Your jacket, by the way, gorgeous. Very high powered. I feel like you're just a woman on a mission. You've got shit to do.
0: It's rare in comedy to have well-dressed people, and Michelle is one of the few, I would say
1: you're one of the more fashionable.
20: I love Burberry jackets. That's like my one thing that, like, no matter how bad things get, I will never sell my Burberry jackets.
0: Really?
20: Because they last forever.
0: What colours have you got? I've got I like a Burberry jacket.
20: I have just the tan one that I wore today and
0: classic.
20: Then wore like a honey trench.
0: Yeah,
20: so
0: nice.
20: I have two of the trenches and then one like that I'm devastated. Like a wool winter coat that the moths attacked.
0: No,
20: I was
0: no.
20: not prepared. Your moths are next level here.
0: Oh,
20: like,
0: really?
20: Next
0: Never
20: level.
0: Had a moth issue. Never had a moth issue.
20: Oh, my gosh. Well, in Crouch End, they're everywhere. But I've taken care of it. I got little wood chips or whatever. But I, like, they ruined, like, a
0: $6,000
20: coat.
0: Has it done it in a way
20: coat.
0: That you'd be like, oh, it's like a natty no, kind of like, cool look,
20: it's
0: grungy?
20: Like, eaten. Like, it's eaten. Oh, so I've looked into, is. Like, places that do little cool embroidery to, like, cover up all the holes and stuff. But that would literally cost me, like, the price of a new jacket.
1: That's, yeah, so, that's heartbreaking.
20: Yeah, I just might save what I can of it and turn it into a dog coat or something.
1: Are you aware of, I was about to say, the checkered past of, the storied history of Burberry in the UK? Because there was a period where it wasn't fashionable at all.
20: Oh, I've heard
0: yes.
20: about that.
0: Oh, no, yeah. I obviously. Yes, yeah,
20: in
0: yeah.
20: the noughties, right?
0: Yeah, like, with the Burberry print. And then they yes. stopped doing stuff with print on, basically. Didn't
20: yeah, they just kind of started slowly bringing back the print in the last, like, 3 or 4
0: yeah,
20: years, I think.
0: Because you put, like...
20: It was tacky.
0: Yeah,
20: like,
0: yeah,
20: I used to have print stuff, and then we had to hide it for a while.
0: Yeah, yeah. Yeah, pretty much.
1: Did you have the same in Canada, or was that didn't translate across?
20: It didn't translate for the same reasons, but it mm-hmm. definitely translated that it was out of fashion and was considered tacky, but we didn't have it in the same reasons that, that you guys did. And we didn't have that. I don't even know if that's... I don't know if it's a slur or not, so I'm not going to say it. But we didn't have that word that you guys...
1: Yes, for reference, I will say. I will
0: the,
1: say just
0: the man who saved Burberry, Christopher something, I forget his last name, I remember once being out for a drink with him.
1: Oh, right. Okay.
0: Thank you very much.
1: Maybe you're the high-powered
0: I've got a much more successful partner. And she worked for Burberry for a bit. She did a few shows for them in a campaign. But she...
1: I went out with a model.
0: I'm engaged for a model, whatever. An ex-model. Now we got engaged, they made her choose.
20: They were like, wow, she chose wrong, huh?
0: Yeah, if this is happening...
1: Keep the career.
0: This doesn't feel believable anymore. You obviously aren't fit because you're with him.
1: If you're listening, Sam, there's still time. Back out.
20: Yes. Get on that runway, true. Girl.
0: No, we've signed a mortgage together. You're in. It's too late.
1: A mortgage does feel more official than a marriage.
0: But yeah, but it was all like his whole thing was like he came in and like had to rescue this ancient brand from being absolutely awful and on sort of horrible estates.
1: Oh, really?
0: Yeah, that's and he managed to do it. God knows how it all works.
20: So is that word a slur?
1: Chav.
20: Yes.
1: It's very problematic. I think people use it. I think it's okay to talk about it because it was a cultural phenomenon, but people use it in a very derogatory way just against people who are lower class.
0: It depends. I think if someone very well-to-do is calling people chavs, then it is a slur, yeah.
20: But if like, I had just said, oh, we didn't have that word chavs in Canada,
0: we didn't have
20: that would have been fine.
0: Yeah,
20: okay, I'm not going to get canceled
0: yeah,
20: about it.
0: Yeah. Fine,
20: so
0: yeah.
20: we didn't have that word, but we, at that same time, we just knew that that was tacky out of fashion. Mm-hmm. And then when I relocated here, my friend mentioned it. She's like, oh, when I used to live in England, she's like, that's when like I had to hide my Burberry purse because it was so chavvy. I'm like, what are you talking about? And she was like, oh, you'll learn. And she kind of told me all about it. Mm. And then I went and read and I was like, that's why the Burberry print became
0: really
20: so tacky.
0: You don't really get the chav thing anymore. It sort of dies a bit. It's more of a porn category than anything these days.
1: Oh, yes.
0: Are
1: you? I was about to expose far too much of my internet history there. But are you aware of Scallies?
0: Scallies.
1: Yeah.
20: So what's Scallies?
0: Is like another name for chav, but it's like it's now a
1: very pornified.
0: It's a subculture of gay porn, basically.
20: Well, what does that mean? So when you, say you're on Pornhub, so you're going scrolling categories, you go to that category, what's coming up?
1: So Scally is like, it's sort of like, I get a bit of rough, you know? Like tracky bottoms and like, this like...
0: Like that kind of guy.
1: That's fine. I hope I safe for work. Yeah,
0: it's safe for work. Yeah, okay. Yeah.
1: I guess nowadays it'd be a bit more like roadmanish. I guess would be the word.
0: But it's sort
20: like
0: of
20: working class.
0: Yeah, predates roadman. Okay. Well, I think the whole chav thing was like the stereotype is not good with their hands, don't want to do anything. Like that was the stereotype.
20: So lazy.
0: Okay. Lazy but fit and ready to fuck. Basically.
20: Well, that's me. And I like Burberry, so maybe I'm a chav.
0: Yeah,
20: there we go.
0: Chav. Yeah.
1: How do you find? What do you think of the British male dating pool? Is there much going on over here?
20: No. It's different. It's very different.
1: Different bad by the tone of your voice. Yeah, yeah.
20: Yeah. Well,
0: are they better looking in Canada?
1: Everywhere. So yeah. Is,
0: oh,
1: yeah.
0: Really?
1: You think Toronto's more?
20: I think it's just different here. It's different here. Styles are different.
1: Yeah.
20: Styles are very different.
1: Do you think fashion's playing a part in the lack of interest?
20: No, because I don't really care that much about that. Like, if a guy was dressed too well, I would be turned off.
1: Oh, I
0: really?
1: See.
20: Yeah, I don't want a guy that's going to worry too much about how he looks, because I'm going to do that about myself, and there can't be both of us like
1: that. Is exhausting.
20: That's
1: like,
20: we're both going to be recovering from, like, face-ups at the same time. That's not how that works. So,
1: you can just stagger your face-ups.
20: Yeah, it's true. So I think, it's just different, and I find it's not as chivalrous here as I'd like.
1: You wanted sort of knight in shining armor,
20: old
1: English.
20: Yeah, but I think it's because to me, growing up in North America, when we see something on TV and someone has a British accent, it's always they're like the prince or they're like the rich guy or they're like, you know, the one the girls want. So you just automatically, I think, I just kind of subconsciously expected that accent to come with all those things, mm-hmm. and then they don't. And yeah. I'm like, oh, you have a nice voice, but what do you mean I got to pay half the bill? What? Like, so it's just different.
0: You yeah. feminists can't have it all. Thank you very much. You pay half the bill, but that's what you wanted.
20: It's not what I wanted. I didn't vote for that, okay?
0: I know, and that's yeah. why we're friends.
20: I don't,
1: it's funny you say about the sort of the glamour of, it's not a sort of like what you expected. I was looking at your tour dates. You got a tour coming up, Too Late Baby. And the next day is this Thursday, 8th of May at the Bill Murray.
20: Yes.
1: So London, you're going to Birmingham, of course, a big city
20: centre. Oh, that one just got pulled. Let's not pump that
1: never mind
20: one.
1: That.
20: Birmingham's a sleepy town. They do not.
0: It's not a very big place. It's fine.
20: No, it's not. And a lot of people pulled their show, so I feel better about it.
0: Oh, yeah. Really? Yeah. What a comedy festival there?
20: No, just their Birmingham show. Like, nobody can sell Birmingham right now. It's crazy. Not okay. nobody. I'm sure there's people selling it, but I know four other people who all had shows booked in for this month. We've all had to pull.
1: You're not. Literally 2 weeks ago, I had a guest. I was like, oh, how about this tour date? And I'm like, oh, no, that's pulled.
20: But
1: and
20: I didn't know
1: Birmingham.
20: Because people don't talk about it. And I talk about it. I'm like, well, I had to pull another date. And someone's like, oh, I've pulled four. I'm like, why haven't you said, like, why are people talking about this? It would make everyone feel better. But I have a habit of doing that where I just put things out there.
0: It's fake it till you make it in this industry, isn't it?
1: Yeah,
20: I don't care about, I'm too old for
0: I remember
20: that
0: once
20: shit.
0: Doing Edinburgh in a way too big room, and my agent at the time.
20: Sounds familiar.
0: Yeah. yeah. And I'd said all the time, I was like, let's go, I think we should go smaller. They're like, bigger, no, you'll
20: Same.
0: Be fine,
20: yeah.
0: blah, blah, blah. And I was like, but the people that watch Celebrity Coach Trip don't go to Edinburgh. And we did this show, and I remember being like the first night, it wasn't terrible, but it was like half full, but that, you know, it was big. And I said to my agent, I wasn't very happy, and he went, look, you need to remember. No one knows. So just act like it's selling out. Tell everyone it's going great. Nobody knows. Fake it till you make
20: it. I'm not capable of that. Like, I'll be like, yeah, no problem. And then I'll run into people like, how's it going? I'll be like, it's terrible. Nobody likes me. I'm canceling all my shit. Like, I'm not good at that. I wish I could hold more things inside, but I just don't know
1: but
20: how.
1: I much prefer that. I think that's why I would say I get on with you is because the people that are so fake it till you make it, even in like green rooms, that can't even drop the mask to just be like, oh God, it's exhausting at the moment.
0: Yeah.
1: It's too much.
0: It's
1: I
0: really
1: can't.
0: Hard work.
1: But I was going to ask about your tour shows. You've picked such interesting towns and cities. After London, you're going to Hemel Hempstead, Chelmsford and Southampton. And I wonder whether that's playing into why Britain is not as chivalrous as you like it to be. Because Hemel, Chelmsford and Southampton are not like
0: why?
1: Nice places. Like,
20: I didn't choose. I have my promoters chose those stuff. So I don't know how or why.
0: Hemel Hempstead. Oh,
20: well, you know what?
0: Gosh.
20: I did tour support there. I think we chose that because I did tour support there for Adam Hills. So it was easy to kind of like go off the back of that.
0: Yeah, yeah.
20: And that was actually selling okay. I was surprised. Because I don't really know anybody there. So
0: it
20: I think the dates
0: bleak.
20: That I thought were going to sell well aren't. And then there's like these other little places that are selling well.
0: I will say as well, this is sort of like maybe a bit slightly comedy nerdy for this show. I don't know. But comedy post-COVID has gotten much more local. So where before you'd go to a night out to Birmingham, to the Glee, right?
20: Yeah.
0: Whatever the big place is there. I have never played more village halls than the last 5 years
1: it's
0: of my life.
1: It's a big village hall
0: and
1: market.
0: Like small towns, same with mine, like smaller places are doing way better because people, you go, oh, he's coming to me, we'll go to that. And I think people then don't have to get a taxi and all those extra bits.
20: I agree with that. And I also think everybody's on tour right now. It's really, I've been talking to some great comics, people who sold out their tours before and they're having trouble moving tickets right now. So I know it's not just me and that makes me feel better. But I also just feel like I'm going to do them anyway. Like, there's a couple of people.
0: We've all done, this is tour number four I'm going on this year. And I've done loads of tour dates to like 25 people and they've been really nice.
20: Yeah, see, I don't mind that.
0: I've died on my ass to a lot, like full rooms that haven't liked
20: me.
0: It depends on the people.
20: Some of my best shows have been just small crowds because I love to talk to people.
1: It's exactly that intimacy. I once did one person on the Isle of Wight. It was coming out of COVID. I went to the Ventnor Fringe, which you're also going to.
0: I'm doing it this year.
1: We had such a lovely catch up. I forgot to promote your tour. Matt is on tour with Brash, starting of September in Glasgow.
0: Yeah.
1: Matt Richardson 3, obviously, as we'll promote on Instagram.
0: That's where I am, everywhere.
1: You're going all over the place and getting quick if you're in Milton Keynes, Brighton, Crawley, or Newbury.
20: Yeah, he's with a model, if you didn't know.
0: I am with a model,
20: He's with a model.
0: And so actually, you know, model, and we've had an extra date in Milton Keynes, which now we've slagged them off, I'm regretting.
1: Oh, yes, I'm so sorry. I've thrown you under the bus there a little bit.
0: I was thinking there going, fuck, we've just put another show on. That's not ideal.
1: Well, look, Milton Keynes, Matt apologises unreservedly. I will do that on his behalf.
0: Yeah,
1: get tickets, go see him at the Staples. Now, I was going to say, you're coming to the Ventnor Fringe, you're doing a work in progress. I went to the Ventnor Fringe post-COVID, 2021, so it was still half capacity. So what they did is like...
0: So you're meant to have two.
1: they were like, what we'll do is...
20: Is there a screen between you and one guy? Like,
1: it was sort of more like a prison visit. Yeah. What they said is like, because we can only do half capacity, we'll take your single date and we'll split it across two. You'll do a 5 p.m. show and a 7 p.m. show. Now, what they should have done is just done the 7 p.m. show, because that was fine. The 5 p.m. show was one woman. I get there, the ushers are like, they've only sold one ticket. It's Pauline. And she said it as if everyone knows Pauline, like, of course you know Pauline. And I'm like, okay, well, maybe we should just cancel it. I'm like, oh, you can tell her, here she comes now. Points to the bottom of the steepest hill you've ever stood on in your life, and there is old woman, I shit you not, Zimmer framing up the hill. God. And I was like, I can't tell this woman the show is cancelled.
10: By the time she makes it, it'll be the 7. Don't worry about it. Get up here, Pauline. Could she not come to the later show then?
1: No, because she loved the Fringe and she planned out her whole day. She had me at 5 p.m. She had something else at 7.
20: Oh,
1: God bless Pauline.
20: Good for you.
10: Did you do the show to her?
1: I said to her, look, it's up to you. We've only sold one ticket. And she said, well, great, I'll have a good seat then. And so I had to do, I had a lovely time with Pauline. It was just me doing the show to Pauline.
20: I've done it for two people, but never one.
1: Intense.
10: Like, that is a level of professionalism in comedy that I really love. Like, I know.
20: Can you imagine
10: if
20: she walked out? This isn't for me. Scoots out.
10: Is it Miles Jupp once did a show to one guy and he said the real problem was he got up to use the loo and he goes, "Do I carry on or do I wait?"
1: Yeah.
10: Like, it's a very weird experience.
1: I don't know why.
10: So professional. Well done.
1: Thank you very much.
10: That's one for the memoir.
1: Yeah, indeed. If it ever comes, it was a good run through actually, because I had a sort of just free dry run through, and then the 7 p.m. show was like slick as hell.
10: Lovely.
1: I recommend everyone do a single person show and then 2 hours later do your proper show.
10: Just, you know what I might do? Just ring her though. I might
1: just
10: call
1: up Pauline.
10: Get her to come. I'll just give her a buzz.
1: Yeah. God bless you, Pauline, if you're out there and still listening. Now, look, you're going all over the UK. Both going all over the UK. Mm. So while we're in this sort of realm of British localities, we'll head into some Facebook forums.
10: Oh, yes, please.
1: Are either of you Facebook dwellers? Do you exist in the forums? No.
20: Yes.
1: Not at all.
10: So
1: yes.
10: I didn't for years, and then moved out of London and into a village, and I am obsessed with my Facebook group.
20: Oh, I'm on my neighbourhood Facebook group. I'm a lurker. Anytime I try to post, they delete my post. So somebody on there hates me, and I don't know why.
1: That's exciting. I want to get to the bottom of that.
10: My God. It is full of fools, my Facebook group. Hafer Park residents, you've got to prove you live there to get in.
20: Thank you very much.
10: Facebook group. But like people posting things like, a woman posted the other day going, does anyone know whose cat this is that keeps coming into my garden? If it's yours, can you ask it to stop? And you're like, let's have a think about this for like three seconds.
1: To stop.
10: Like, but wasn't posting being funny? Was like, can you stop your cat coming in my garden?
20: We had one post about being like that you shouldn't have barbecues without asking your neighbors. They're like, we don't want the smell or the smoke to come. We can't open our windows if there's a we get what, barbecue weather 4 days a week?
1: I love smelling a barbecue.
20: Right?
1: Yeah.
20: And that was like one of the debates on our
10: thing. I mean, I love it. They're so petty in there. Someone's house would be burning down. They'd be like, nobody asked for permission.
1: Fire
10: engine.
1: Have you got a license for that?
10: That's the same. Recently, someone was like, did anyone notice the siren of the ambulance going up the road at 4 a.m? I'm like, yeah, someone died. Like, and they're moaning about the noise.
1: It is. Do you know about HOAs? Oh, you might be more familiar in North America.
20: We don't really have them in Canada, but maybe we do, but I've never really been part of one. But you don't want to be stuck in a place with an HOA.
10: Where it's like how long your grass can be.
20: Yeah, you can't put out a welcome mat unless it's to certain specifications.
10: Yeah,
20: like,
10: wild.
20: It's
10: I did have a man once, I'd been away for a while and hadn't cut the grass, and it was a bit long. We were coming out of the house, and he went, oh, grass is looking long. And I went, yeah, it's quite lush and full, isn't it? And he went, no, it shouldn't really be that long. Like, it doesn't look great. And I'm like, I've been away.
20: See, in my neighbourhood Facebook group, they're trying to encourage people not to cut their lawn because it's good for the bees.
1: Exactly. Well, they're rewilding. That's goodness.
10: Yeah,
1: These local, these are British Facebook forums, and it's like HOAs but without any power. So it's it's all the like fascism but without any like authority.
10: Awful people.
1: This is like, to quote your Twitter haters, pathetic. It really is.
10: Pathetic.
1: So this is from Porty People. I don't know whether that's Portishead, Portswood, something like that. Portsmouth maybe even. Keep an eye on any washing you have hanging outside. 2 pairs of rare Levi jeans, absolutely rounded, I assume they mean ruined, as some prick smeared garlic all over them and can't get rid of the smell.
10: Amazing.
1: That's what a level of addiction. What have you done to piss off this garlic attacker?
20: How do you smear garlic? Like, did you take like a garlic press out there? Was it a garlic sauce? Like, I have questions.
10: Or is it, you know, you
20: like
10: buy that lazy garlic?
20: Like, how do you smear? Like, I have some questions.
1: I have so
20: and
1: many
20: also,
1: questions.
20: Also, did he think you were a vampire? Like, what are you doing that makes somebody want to spread garlic?
10: That's such a, like, petty crime. I love stuff like that.
1: It's beautiful. I mean, there are lots of questions. The only comment we can see is just, OMG, garlic? Question mark? So we unfortunately have no more information than that. But yeah, it raises a lot more questions than it answers.
10: Yeah.
1: If you're in a town beginning with P-O-R-T, keep an eye on your washing, because there's a garlic vandal going around. Let's head to our next one. This is Christchurch and Mudderford. This is down down in Dorset. Having been for a bracing walk today with my pups, I was astonished what I saw when I returned to the car. A mum and her two kids were coming back to their car, and I noticed one of the kids with a handful of daffodils. As the old saying goes, leave flowers for everyone to enjoy. Really disappointing. I, first of all, don't know if that is the old saying, leave flowers for everyone to enjoy.
10: No.
1: And second of all, just what a lot of... This isn't doesn't have the excitement of the garlic jeans, but this the level
10: they're
1: of packing.
10: They're wild garlic.
1: Yeah, too.
20: I thought you were... Aren't daffodils just like dandelions? Like dandelions grow in daffodils, right? We used to pick those as kids all the time. They're weeds.
10: Mm-hmm. Also...
20: They're weeds. Our neighbours loved when we picked them.
10: If, as long as you leave the bulb in, they come back.
20: Yeah. They really come back.
1: But this is... I think this is like... I should have put down this first, actually, because this is the perfect example of like just Facebook petty bullshit that no one cares about.
20: I was astonished.
1: Astonished, exactly. Astonished. Wow, it's such extremes.
20: Astonished.
1: Yeah. Really disappointing, she adds at the end. I forgot about this. This is a very visual medium for the radio. But it is a Facebook Marketplace advert. It is a charming old man in a comical sort of Mexican sombrero. And he has for sale for £25 one Mexican hat, one jester hat, one American hat, and one USB circle tripod camera light.
20: Is that £25 for all of those?
1: That's a good deal for all
20: that
1: of them.
20: That is a good deal.
1: But my question is, I mean, I've got loads of questions. The level of hats is fantastic. I want to know where you got them, why you have them. But the ring tripod camera light does suggest that he was filming content in these hats.
20: Ooh.
1: Do you think this man has an OnlyFans?
10: No. Look, he's definitely just like got a hat TikTok.
1: Hey, there's a market.
10: He's on Hat Talk.
1: He's on Hat Talk.
20: Yeah. I think he was doing his SNL audition.
1: Yes, of course, everyone's going for SNL at the moment.
20: He was just getting ready for that, and now he's like, I don't need this anymore. Let's sell this stuff.
1: Didn't go well. Didn't go poor well guy.
20: For him. I know.
1: This is the last one here. Please post long shot. Does anyone have a tool that is used to take apart a PS5 to either borrow or buy? My snake has managed to get myself stuck in mine. Thanks in advance.
10: Oh, he's fucked a PS5, hasn't he, that guy? That's what that means. I love this. Anything that like people ask for super specific stuff, I'm like, Google it and buy one, mate.
1: Yeah, Google it and buy one.
20: This might be like, this seems very Florida-esque. Very Florida, what you would read in the Florida group.
1: Do you think it's his so you think it's his penis?
10: No, not really. But I do think this all the time. People are like, has anyone got, and then the most specific thing you've ever heard by any chance? And you're like, just Google it. Google it or buy it.
20: I get so mad when people post stuff like this.
10: Google it.
20: In these Facebook groups, you have to wait for that post to get approved. They don't automatically go up. In that time, you could have gone on YouTube, how to take apart a PS5. Yeah. You would have found that out in the second.
10: Also, what's like a screwdriver? Right. They're not put together
20: this
10: special
20: tool.
10: This
20: guy just wanted women to know, hey, I got a snake, I'm a bad boy, and a PS5.
1: A snake and a PS5,
20: like, he's just trying to let the people know
10: what
20: he's got.
10: King incel over here.
20: Yeah, exactly.
10: That is absolutely what he is. Yeah. I mean, all the time. I think that should be the motto of any Facebook group. Google it or throw it away. Because both of them, you're like, you could Google that and throw the fucking mattress away, mate. No one wants it.
1: Yeah, it's so heartbreaking. The level of shite that we have to... wade through. That's the word I was looking for.
10: I love it.
1: Waddle, is it?
10: I love it. It's Facebook. It's waddle it's through, waddling. Isn't it? Let's be honest.
1: I'll make this shameful admission. I always thought that all these posts were coming from a person called Tia. They were like, oh, mad shit, Tia. Or like, does anyone have this, Tia? Apparently, it stands for thanks in advance. I thought it was just one woman called Tia.
20: Either.
1: Yeah, if you ever see that.
20: Either.
1: Yeah, there you go. Thank you. Because I said this before, episode one of this radio station, Max Fulham made me look like I was thick as shit. He was like, he was laughing his ass off that I thought Tia was a real person. Thank you.
20: I've never heard that.
10: That's like real boomer shorthand. You've got a cardigan on, so you do know it. But like, yeah, it's weird. I've never heard
1: it's
10: that.
1: A cardigan, but it's from ASOS, so there you go. I'm struggling both
10: there
1: worlds.
10: We go. Lovely.
1: We're rapidly approaching the end of the time has flown
20: that's
1: by.
20: So sad.
1: I know. It does go very quickly. I wanted to quickly end on... Oh, we've got 2 minutes. Okay, we'll do a quick rapid-fire reaction to this. So, this is a news story. We want to have a little debate, discussion. Kylie Jenner apparently has barred Timothée Chalamet. They are going out. Barred him from doing any more sex scenes. What do you make of this? If your partner was an actor, would you be happy with him doing sex scenes? Do you think it's okay to say what your partner can or can't act in like that?
10: Oh, I couldn't care less. Yeah. Sam's done loads. She's snogged loads of nice, fit people. Who cares?
1: Michelle?
20: Okay, so if somebody asked me not to do that, obviously I'd be like, you can't do that, that's abusive. But I wouldn't want somebody to do that. So I feel like it's wrong, but I would do it. But it's wrong. She's wrong, but I feel you, girl.
10: You understand.
20: She's wrong, but I feel you, girl. But Denzel Washington won't do sex scenes. Mm-hmm. But that's him.
1: Yeah, that's personal.
20: I don't think his wife said don't, but I think he's just always felt it was rude or disrespectful or whatever. Mm-hmm. So, but I think... maybe if they had been dating before he was an actor, you could kind of say, well, if this is the career you're going to go on, this is why I'm uncomfortable, this is whatever. Yeah, yeah. But you can just get together with somebody that's already doing that and then be like, no.
10: Also, that's sort of the point of a Chalamet. Is it like...
1: He's already got so many sex scenes out there. Yeah,
10: and also, like, that's what he's for in movies.
1: Yeah, he's a bit,
10: for
1: a bit of eye
10: like
1: candy.
10: For girls sad skinny boys to fawn over.
1: There's a big... How do you feel about sad skinny boys compared to the bit of rough of our scallies?
20: Oh, I don't judge guys based on looks. I judge by... money.
1: Perfect. Well, there you go. If you're rich, if you've got the money, get in touch. Michelle wants to hear from you, and she also wants to see you on tour. Use that money to buy tickets to Too Late Baby at Michelle's Funny on Instagram. Also buy tickets to Matt's Bonderful Tour, Brash at Matt Richardson 3. You can follow me at Stand Up Andrew, at Food Bar Radio for all your radio needs. 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It really helps. Thank you to Kieran and Yasmin in the production booth, and we'll see you next week. 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
14: VAR. You serious? 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
25: What is the point of an umbrella?
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25: no.
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25: they
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25: 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Mm-hmm. I'll tell you why I hate umbrellas. 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At least half of me, at least my left side or my right side, is getting drenched in rain.
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27: Search for a three-year-old boy who vanished from a Suffolk village remains a missing persons investigation.
28: This is being treated as a missing person investigation at this stage, and there is nothing to indicate anything sinister or any element of criminality has taken place, although we keep an open mind as to the circumstances.
27: That's Superintendent Tom Pearce from Suffolk Police. A massive search operation is underway in Brantham, supported by hundreds of volunteers in the desperate hunt to find toddler Noah. He went missing after a visit to a play area in the village when he became separated from a relative. Next, the Prime Minister Andy Burnham says his father Roy would have wanted him to be back out there to bring forward the changes that he always pushed him to make. He shared his gratitude for messages of support after the death of his father, saying it means a great deal as he returned to work today. Meanwhile, Andy Burnham has responded to a town in Oxfordshire voting to become an independent state. He says he understands the strength of feeling across the country about migration. It's after the village of Piddington, which could house more than 1,000 asylum seekers, voted overwhelmingly to become an independent state in a symbolic referendum.
29: We also made a commitment to people to end the use of hotels
4: to house refugees and asylum seekers, and that commitment needs to be honoured. And I think the vast majority of people say, yeah, that really does need to proceed.
27: Playwright and novelist Bonnie Gray has died aged 77. Her husband, David Hutchins, announced the news. He says it's after a brief illness. In a tribute, he says to him she was his partner and inspiration, and he feels profoundly privileged to have shared his life with her. And the UK will need above average rainfall over the next 7 months for all areas to move out of drought by spring. The government has urged water companies not to lose momentum and carry on water efficiency measures. That's the latest from Radio Newsroom. I'm Tanita Sims.
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11: Hello and welcome to Privacy Settings, the show where I go through your favourite people's phones and expose their grubby little secrets, unfiltered, uncensored and unlocked. Joining me now is comedian and drag icon Mahatma Kandy, who was the first ever drag queen to perform in the Tower of London. And Mahatma, I'm really glad they let you out, to be honest.
13: Me too. I mean, I've been dying to get out. So finally, after 300 years,
11: you made
13: here
11: it.
13: I am at FUBAR Radio.
11: You look amazing.
13: Thank you.
11: What the hell are you doing in the Tower of London?
13: I was peeing.
11: This is why they don't let drag acts into place.
13: No, I had to do this queer tour, which is really lovely. And like learn, because like it was about learning about the queer lives of people back in the day, but there's not much obviously accounted for. But I had to go around like some mystical bird and walk around and be like, "Gah!" And also like, gay people are real. Trans people are real.
11: Wait, what?
13: I know. It's crazy, but queer people.
11: Do
13: you
11: want to look that
13: real
11: up?
13: Yes, I think so. You can't look it up anywhere.
11: You can't look it up.
13: That's the whole point. Okay.
11: By the end of this show, we'll have come down hard on that.
13: Oh, wow.
11: Mahatma Kandy, yes. Speaking of coming down hard on.
13: Hey.
11: Mahatma Kandy.
13: Yes.
11: Can I go through your phone?
13: Oh my God, you're so rude. Yeah.
11: Can you unlock your phone, please,
13: yes,
11: Mahatma?
13: Yes, okay.
11: God, this is exciting. How do you feel about giving me your phone? You've just comfortable with this. You're happy?
13: I've deleted everything. It's fine.
11: Oh, you deleted everything.
13: Could you imagine if there's like nothing on the phone? Like,
11: I mean, you have you only have one unread email.
13: Yeah.
11: That's unbelievable. Are you quite? You're quite a together person.
13: It freaks me out. That one, just that you told me, has just come up.
11: Oh, shall
13: so
11: we?
13: So I had it. Oh my God. Yeah. Okay. Sure. Open it. Oh my God. It's happening. I didn't know it was going to be like this. Excuse me.
11: Consent's very important.
13: You call the locksmith.
11: You can say no. What should the safe word be?
13: Oh. Ooh. What should the safe word be?
11: I don't think it should be oh. Ooh. Ooh. Because we might end up saying that by accident.
13: The safe word should be rutabaga.
11: Rutabaga?
13: Yeah.
11: What's rutabaga?
13: I think it's a type of vegetable.
11: Is it?
13: I think so.
11: Rutabaga,
13: but it sounds fun.
11: It sounds like it could be a... You could have told me that was a brand that like rivaled Balenciaga.
13: Oh my God, sorry. That's hilarious. Wait, can you see? Okay, cool, fine. Yeah, it's like, what is it? What is that?
11: That's a turnip.
13: That's an...
11: That's absolutely a turnip. If you're listening to this, go over to the YouTube and see this screenshot. That's a turnip.
13: That's so funny. It's just a turnip.
11: It's a turnip.
13: It's just a turnip.
11: I'm going to call them rutabagas from now on.
13: Right?
11: Yeah.
13: I bet it's American or some bullshit.
11: You've actually got 12 unread messages. You've got some items delivered. I've just opened your email.
13: I love it. Well, you know what?
11: Your package was delivered.
13: Hey, do it.
11: Delivered today. You've got a beautiful white and brown 24-inch luggage set. It's just a luggage set. Don't write jokes that aren't there, right?
13: You dirty, dirty fuckers. Am I allowed to swear?
11: You fucking are.
13: Great.
11: It's got three sustainability features.
13: Yeah.
11: Recycled materials, safer chemicals, worker well-being.
13: Worker well-being. Like, the person who made it is, well...
11: Why did you buy this suitcase and backpack combo?
13: Basically, well, actually, it's for my mother.
11: Ah!
13: It's for my mother because she is a skint bitch. So I was like, here you go. So we're basically going back home to Sri Lanka and the Philippines this Christmas. So it's going to be lovely. And so I was like, I love you, Mom. You're the best person in the world. Like, I love you. I would do anything for you. But your suitcases suck. And you need to look a little bit better next to me because I'm going to look fantastic.
21: Yeah.
13: Even though we're going to be an economy, we have to look our best.
21: Yeah,
13: so
21: yeah.
13: I just bought the suitcase.
21: Beautiful.
13: It's really it. That's really it. There's nothing crazy.
21: No, that's quite nice. But you have to make sure that she's looking her best.
13: I mean, look at me.
21: Yeah.
13: Excuse me.
21: Yeah.
13: In full drag on a Monday morning in April.
21: The glam.
13: Hey.
21: Yeah. Wait, do you fly in full drag?
13: You're not allowed to.
21: Are you not?
13: No, I don't think so. Unless like a private thing. But I did do it with one of our mutual friends, Miss Ginger Johnson. We did a gig for EasyJet and she had to do drag.
21: Yeah.
13: And we did the gig.
21: Be weird if they got hired her and said, no drag, thanks.
13: Could you not? But she had to do everything out of drag. And then, we had to have, a creepy side room for her to get into drag.
21: Oh.
13: But it was, it felt like we were, international, diplomats. It was so sexual.
21: Amazing.
13: Sexual.
21: It was sexual. The problem with drag slows planes down.
13: Does it?
21: It does.
13: I'm going to go.
21: Tone, just

0: Allow me to probe
1: you. Relationship with my phone. I think it's all right. Like, we're
0: okay.
1: We're not engaged.
0: It's just that I've gone onto your screen time here, right?
1: Oh.
0: And if I spent an average of 22 hours a day doing something, I think I'd consider it a relationship.
1: Oh, my God. 22 hours?
0: A day!
1: Wait, okay, wait a minute. No, that's a week.
0: Oh, okay, sorry.
1: Oh, excuse me. Do not last week's average.
0: Sorry.
1: Wow.
0: 22 hours a week.
1: Excuse me. This is exactly what happens. A white man lying to people.
0: Look, it's a very lucrative game at the moment. It seems to get
1: well. You're in the driver's seat. So
0: Mahatma, this is last week's average per day. So on the side, you can see there 34 hours is the top. Of the graph.
1: Stop. No, wait.
0: Yeah. So the average is 22 hours a day.
1: Okay, then I'm wrong.
0: How?
1: Wait, okay.
0: How? What are you doing on your phone? The total screen time from last week was 155 hours and 28 minutes.
1: Yeah.
0: And you don't have a relationship with your phone?
1: Listen, if you want to check out my OnlyFans, then you'll understand. I'm just kidding. I'm just joking. Gross. I'm not. No one wants to see that.
0: That's not true. Sure, maybe it'll be OnlyFans.
1: That was...
0: Last week, you spent 43 hours on Safari.
1: I did. But I swear... Okay, this feels a bit like... rude. I was going to say racist, but it's not.
0: No, it could be racist.
1: It could be racist.
0: Like, you don't know why I'm oppressing you.
1: Well, that's how it always works. That's how it always happens, right?
0: Oppression is in the eye of the beholder.
1: And now, a quick segment about colonization.
0: With me, I'm going to talk about it. I think it's fine.
1: Let's colonize your colon. God, we're literally 5 minutes in. And I've said colon.
0: To be fair, I've done some racism, so I think you're okay.
1: Okay, so Safari, I swear this must, like, do the Safari that I have on my laptop and my phone. I swear it has to do that.
0: It must do, because
1: that's crazy.
0: That is crazy. What are you Googling?
1: Oh, so much.
0: What are you spending your time on Safari doing?
1: I'm really bad, because I'm the kind of person, like, in mid-conversation, if you said something and I had no idea, I'm like, yeah, of course, and I'm like... check it on my phone. I'm like, yeah. And then they did that. Do you remember? And then the person's like, yeah, oh my God, do you remember that? I was like, I know. And I'm like still checking because I don't want to look like I'm stupid because I'm very dumb.
0: Are you?
1: Yeah.
0: Oh.
1: It's one of those things.
0: I didn't know. You've kept that quite quiet.
1: Until now.
0: Until right now.
1: Big reveal.
0: Exclusive.
1: Spoiler alert.
0: Okay, so my producer just whispered into my ear that your screen time can sync.
1: Uh-huh.
0: From app to phone.
1: And this is, as well, that's not 43 hours in a day, because there isn't any 43.
0: No, that would be impressive. That's the week. That's 43 hours in a week.
1: What's the average of that, then? Can the producer be
0: do some math for us, Hugh. If you can
1: that's
0: work
1: still
0: out.
1: Quite a lot. I'm not
0: God, we are dumb. I don't think 43 divided by 7 is that difficult a sum.
1: No, I'm probably not.
0: I mean, it's 6 hours a day, Mahatma.
1: What's 6 hours a day? That's not too bad.
0: That's not too bad. But what are you doing? What are you doing on there?
1: On Safari?
0: Yeah.
1: Oh, well, probably just, like, watching things.
0: Yeah, that's true.
1: Like,
0: that is fair.
1: Like, the life of a drag queen is mainly, like, you know, you go to your gig and then the rest of the day you're doing nothing.
0: Yeah, you've just got to watch
1: stuff. So, like, I have to watch things.
0: Also, a lot of time of putting makeup on.
1: Exactly. And I always have to put a movie on to put my makeup on so that I can, like, time myself. So it's like, if the movie ends and I'm not done, I'm like... Well, you're being really slow today.
0: Do you have a go-to movie? No, it's just any movie.
1: Just any movie. Predominantly really crappy ones.
0: Mm.
1: Actually, this time of the year is the perfect time because you get all those horrendously disgusting, terrible Christmas movies.
0: Yeah.
1: And I love them. You put them on, you're literally just like, I'm not really watching anything. There's no subplot. Probably everyone in this movie should rethink their career.
0: Mm.
1: But it's perfect timing.
0: This explains why 31 hours of last week you spent on Netflix.
1: Yeah.
0: There are 168 hours in a week.
1: Wow.
0: So, Mahatma, you were off your screen for, what, 9 hours? It would be genuinely easier.
1: Oh, you know what? I have a saving grace. I have a hall pass.
0: Oh, yeah?
1: Because I don't know what's going... I don't know what's going on with my phone.
0: Yeah?
1: But my phone will just stay on.
0: Oh,
1: so because I've
0: it is on right now.
1: I'm literally like, if I don't switch it off, it doesn't switch off. And

0: I have no idea how.
1: Okay, so you've got like always on.
0: Like, I have no idea. Like, I have no, like, someone help me.
1: So this is, okay, so this is tech support. So this is why you've spent 92% of your week on your phone.
0: Yes, I generally, like, because I'm thinking about it. I was like, I do spend a lot of time on my phone. Hello.
1: Yeah, yeah. But I can't have spent.
0: Perfect for this podcast.
1: I can't have spent 25 hours and 35 minutes on Township.
0: Okay, maybe, no, I have.
1: That's a real one, is it?
0: Township, I have no idea. I have to tell you right now, everyone, it's like a cult.
1: Oh, really?
0: It's crazy. Can
1: you, I've locked the phone. Could you unlock it and we'll get Township up?
0: Yes. Oh, my God. No. No, actually, no. I'm very proud, though.
1: I feel like I've tricked you into doing this. It feels... I was trying to be very, like, you know, whatever you want to do and anything you're not comfortable with. And now I feel like I've tricked you.
0: Okay. No, I'm scared now. This is where, like, literally, I'm like... The depths of my own personal issues have just warped their way into this conversation.
1: I mean, this is not...
0: I built all of that. This is... let you right now know. Okay?
1: This is huge.
0: Okay. Hey!
1: And let me tell you, the township's big as well.
0: Hey!
1: So, explain township to the uninformed.
0: God. I'm so sorry. Okay, I'm going to tell you, it's going to be like a long-winded story, but we'll get there, okay? Hey,
1: imagine I was like, nah, I want a short story.
0: Could you imagine? Actually, we don't have no more time for Mahatma Gandhi. Please leave.
1: Thank you for coming in.
0: So basically, it's one of those annoying little shitty apps that, like, always pops up when you're, like, trying to, like, I don't know, be on Grindr trying to get dick. And I was like, you know what? This looks cute. Let me download it. And it was free. I haven't spent a cent on that fucking game. But you get into it, and basically, it's you're building a town. And it's, like, it reminds me of, you know... I guess it was like a 19-year-old me doing Sims.
1: Yeah, yeah, okay.
0: And so I love it because you kind of like, you have to like, it's literally just like, you grow grains and then you make bread and then you sell the bread and then the bread like, all this stuff. And then like within that game, there's other mini games you can do to like earn money and stuff like that. Not to get all some cement on your asses. Now, my dad passed away this year.
1: Mm.
0: And for some reason, this and a band called Cat's Eye were my only saving graces. And I got really locked into this game. And now I feel like if you deleted that app, I probably would delete your life. Actually, no, I'll delete all the loved ones in your life. That's so harsh. I just talked about my dad dying and then I'm just going to kill your loved ones.
1: Yeah, but I
0: come see my show.
1: Also, your show, generally quite joyful and comedic, like complex comedic lip syncs. And
0: and I'm just like, I'm going to annihilate your family. No,
1: was this just, I need something to focus on? Or was it like...
0: Yeah, it's more of a distraction thing. Because I'm a Pisces. And so like...
1: I thought so.
0: I can see it. I can smell it. So we're like all about this escapism situation.
1: Yeah, yeah. It's a really interesting thing of like the way grief manifests and being like, I never would have guessed it would manifest in like a town building game.
0: And honestly, me neither. I have no idea.
1: Yeah.
0: But I'm so invested. And I'm like, if I miss like a shipment or something,
1: yeah.
0: I literally... go off, and I'm literally like, and if
1: I have to go,
0: I went off on my mom the other day because she was like talking to me, and then she was like talking, and then I go back to the app, and then the app was like, oh, you missed your shipment, blah blah blah, blah. And I was like, oh, this is exactly why I don't talk to you. And she was kind of like, it's a game, and I was like, you have no idea what it means to me.
1: My dad died.
0: Your ex-husband who made all of this.
1: Yeah, yeah. God, yeah. What a guy. Beautiful stuff. We've been shown around Mahatma's town, and after the break, it's time to go through her search history. See you soon.
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12: 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And I think our new membership are too.
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14: This is one sport where it's unforgiving. 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All their opinions are different and they all think their opinion matters and they don't mind voicing it. Yeah. So we're trying to create somebody for that. You know, you have to be robust, you have to be mentally strong.
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1: 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That person on their phone in the cinema, they're watching this show every single time. Mama, do you like people's phones going off during your shows?
0: Oh my God, that is an interesting question because it's never happened.
1: It's never happened?
0: Never happened.
1: Whoa.
0: It's more people talking during my show that I'm really pissed off about. To be honest, if a phone goes off, in my mind, I'm like, something's wrong.
1: Mm.
0: They needed their phone on.
1: Their township delivery has arrived. I understand.
0: Fuck off. Well,
1: okay. No, it's serious.
0: My township alone. No, what was the question? No, yeah, but like people talking
1: that's the
0: piss
1: worst.
0: Me off. But like, yeah, a phone, it's never happened to me actually. It's mainly because like I think like people are just so engrossed by how beautiful and talented I'm on stage that like the idea of a phone going off to them feels like so rude.
1: Yeah.
0: And so like almost like an unspoken breaking of the law.
1: Yeah.
0: That I think that it could never happen at my show.
1: See, I think I don't know if you're doing a joke here, but I fully agree.
0: I was a little bit too stoically like correct. Like,
1: because I just was like, I think you're trying to set me up to be like, ha ha ha, but I've seen your show. It's amazing. It's so funny. Wow. It's mesmerizing.
0: It is.
1: Yeah. I think actually even phones that are on loud are like, I'm going to turn myself on.
0: Yes, I think that's what happens. I think the phone itself literally goes, oh my God, my candy's on stage. I need to die.
1: I need to stop. The phone unalives itself. We're going to look at your search history now. I think we've got a couple of screenshots here.
0: Okay.
1: We're going to look at your search history.
0: Okay.
1: And we're going to explore what Mahatma's looking at.
0: Okay.
1: Talk me through this search history. What do you think it says about you? Are you surprised? Do you remember searching
0: these
1: things?
0: You know what it says to me? It says that I'm really, like, dyslexic. And I'm not.
1: Yeah, yeah.
0: But I just don't know how to type. You know what it is for me? I'm just very much like, I need to get this information right now so I need to type really fast.
1: Yeah, yeah.
0: So what does it say about me? It says that I'm gay.
1: What?
0: What do you want it to say?
1: I don't know. I just wanted to know what your perception was. Let's go through it one by one.
0: Break it down.
1: Arian S. Kartaya.
0: Okay, Arian S. Kartaya is this... he's the sweetest little actor.
1: Oh yeah.
0: In the show called Welcome to Derry. Mm-hmm. It Welcome to Derry, and basically, yeah, I was just watching the show and I was like, oh my god, let me see what he's up to.
1: Yeah, yeah.
0: That sounded so creepy.
1: No, I think everybody does it. And it's only creepy. It's not creepy. You're just seeing what he's up to.
0: Oh, whatever.
1: Yeah, unless you were being a creep.
0: No. Unless I was looking for his location.
1: Yeah, yeah.
0: No, I wasn't.
1: Yeah,
0: no,
1: yeah.
0: I just wanted.
1: He's a child actor. Yeah, yeah.
0: And so I just wanted to see what else he had done. But it's one of his main projects. And he's just such a. The kids in this show, Welcome to Derry, are so good. And I'm going to say it out loud for everyone to hear. You know, I'm the kind of person who doesn't give a shit.
1: Oh, yeah.
0: These kids are better than when the cast of Stranger Things were kids.
1: Whoa.
0: Yeah. These kids are incredible actors.
1: Wow.
0: And I'm just like mesmerized by them.
1: Take that, Noah Schnapp.
0: And then Welcome to Derry cast. So I didn't know his
1: you
0: name.
1: You wanted the rest of the cast?
0: So I wanted to know the rest of the cast.
1: I think your instinct to
0: this
1: caveat.
0: This is really shit research. Recent search.
1: I love. You tried to call it research there, didn't you?
0: I did.
1: But I think it's interesting that you, like, the instinct to be like, oh, I'm not being a creep when you're Googling someone in a cast. I think that's quite a normal thing to do, to be like, you know?
0: Don't be a creep.
1: No, I think it's normal to be a creep because I'm a white man. But I think when you're watching something, you're like, oh, I'm interested in who's in this and what they're up to and what they're like in real life. I think that's perfectly normal.
0: I'm pretty sure that was when I was watching the show. Like, literally that. Yeah.
1: Are you watching stuff whilst on your phone?
0: Yeah. I'm very, but it's a multitasking situation.
1: You're just trying to get that screen time as high as possible.
0: I'm just trying to get my shipment in order on township.
1: Because you might miss it.
0: You
1: might miss it.
0: And you usually have about 16 hours to do it, so. Not helping myself.
1: Okay. Welcome to Derry is this is the prequel to the Stephen King thing.
0: Yes.
1: And it's not what I thought, a show about the Troubles. I did think it was a show about the Troubles.
0: What's the Troubles?
1: Do we have time? The Troubles were basically the Civil War in Ireland and the war against English oppression.
0: My assumption, that's what I thought it was, but I didn't know it was called the Troubles.
1: It's kind of a reductive name.
0: A little bit.
1: A bit of trouble over there.
0: A bit of an oopsie.
1: Yeah, we refer to it as the oopsies.
0: Those are dark times.
1: Yeah, but it's not Welcome to Derry. I was confused. I was like...
0: I've always said that there should be a Halloween show, a full Irish cast, cabaret show called Welcome to Derry.
1: You've always said that?
0: No, I didn't always say as soon as the show came out.
1: Yeah, yeah.
0: Because I think it'd be really funny because it'd be like Welcome to Derry. But also, I thought we could do an all-Asian show and Welcome to Derry. And then we're all like horrified by our lactose intolerance. Yes.
1: Like, why would people eat this? This is terrible.
0: But we're all different types of dairy products that like hate on Asian people. You've heard it here first. If you would like to come to see the show next year, 2026 Halloween, Welcome to Derry.
1: I am 100% going to that. I'm going to bring a pint of milk with me
0: and throw it at the audience.
1: Oh, that's beautiful.
0: Take down your cows.
1: You also wanted to find out about a famous duet, didn't you?
0: A famous duet, yes. Famously.
1: Do you know what? I genuinely had to look this up because I was like, maybe that's a queen I haven't heard of.
0: Fanuous
1: duet.
0: Okay, so that one specifically is because, well, I can put those together, the famous duet and Halo Halo. I was at a Filipino restaurant where they also do karaoke. Shout out to Apo Resto Bar. This place is amazing.
1: Cool.
0: Like, in the nicest way. Like, I love them so much, but it's like a beauty. It's like huge. This place is huge. Mm. It's in Clapham. And it's kind of like a dive bar.
1: Nice.
0: Like, that you would get at Magaluf or things like that.
1: Beautiful.
0: But the energy and the food's amazing.
1: Mm.
0: And so we were in there and I was like, oh, what famous duet could we do? And really, there's not a lot that you can do because they're all really hard.
1: They're all
0: really tough to do.
1: I think what comes up when you Google this is Dolly Parton.
0: Yes, it's always Island in the Stream.
1: Yeah, yeah.
0: And or like Endless Love.
1: Mm.
0: What's the Dirty Dancing song?
1: Oh, baby, I'm dancing so gross. Oh, no, am I dancing so bad? I don't remember. I don't know. I've never seen the film.
0: Are you serious? Well, it's just a straight white man. That's what it is.
1: I try to avoid anything that doesn't represent me.
0: You've never seen Dirty Dancing?
1: No. I like clean sitting, not dirty dancing. Don't want any dirty dancing, thank you very much.
0: You're stupid. That should be the that should be like the tagline. You're stupid.
1: Okay. Welcome back to Privacy Settings with me.
0: You're stupid.
1: It's beautiful stuff, that.
0: Thank you.
1: Right, I'm gonna look at your emails now.
0: Okay. Oh God.
1: I love that.
0: Oh,
1: you've
0: no,
1: forgotten.
0: Delete that. I'm just kidding, I'm just kidding.
1: Could delete
0: you,
1: that. There's,
0: could you imagine?
1: That'd be so funny.
0: That is my penis.
1: What's happening? We're packing your order.
0: Hey.
1: Order from Morrison's, £18.9.
0: Morrison's.
1: What did you order on Morrison's?
0: Oh, well, just like groceries.
1: It's a good show. Good interview show.
0: I know.
1: What's your favourite grocery?
0: Okay. Oh, that's a
1: safe word.
0: That is.
1: Oh, stop.
0: Favourite grocery. You know what? People like to bash on questions like these, but I think these are the questions that make us.
1: Privacy Settings on Fubar Radio.
0: You're stupid. That had a bit of like a harmony to it.
1: It's because I can't stay in key. That's what happened there.
0: Favorite grocery? Are we actually gonna go?
1: Top three groceries with Mahatma Gandhi.
0: Okay, fab. Okay.
1: The producer literally just put his head in his hands.
0: That's gonna be my show. When you come on my show, it's called Groceries. Okay, top three groceries. Well, from what I bought there, I bought cucumbers. I bought shallots.
1: Oh yeah.
0: And I bought it was like this new thing I found. It was like a garlic peppery salty thing. Like
1: a shaker.
0: Yeah, shaker.
1: Yeah, yeah, or a twisty.
0: And I was like, oh, this is fab.
1: Do you look at a lot of recipes on your phone?
0: No.
1: No.
0: You know why?
1: Because that's what the 8% of non-screen time was you cooking.
0: It was me actually going like, oh, I'm going to make some shit up.
1: Yeah.
0: No, you know why? Because like I've been like, you know, I saw this advert about this girl and she was like, I don't know what to make for dinner today. Google, could you help me? And then they were like, oh, you could do this. And she was like, I don't want to do that. And then give us some different options. I'm like, why don't you just go and like shop and speak to people, speak to your mom, like, and just like learn. Like, I hate that we have to always like go and be like, I've got these. It's not like ready, fucking study, cook every day. You know, like just kind of like create something, try it out. If it's shit, it's shit.
1: Yeah.
0: If it's not, it's not. Having said that, I have looked at first. Yes.
1: Get off your phone, says Mahatma
0: Gandhi.
1: Get
0: off your phone.
1: With the 155 hours a week screen time.
0: Guys, listen to me. All you need is 5 hours to yourself.
1: So it looks like here you've been paid for K-pop at the Clapham Grand.
0: I have. Yes, we did a show at the Clapham Grand. It was called K-pop Demon Cabaret because of the movie that it's doing so well. So we did a show there. I played Mira, who's like amazing, and I just got paid, which means the drinks are on me.
1: Oh, amazing.
0: Yeah, don't have that. That's gross. But yeah, I just got paid, which is great because I have no money.
1: Beautiful. When I have some.
0: Yeah.
1: Cat's Eye has asked if you've been gnarly or nice at 1 a.m. What did you tell them?
0: I told them to fuck off. Okay, so I need to tell everyone right now.
1: Here we go.
0: Cat's Eye is the best girl group in the entire fucking world.
1: Oh.
0: And if you don't like them, I will not be friends with you. But also, I respect that you don't like them.
1: Wow, you went in hard and ended so soft.
0: I know. Hey.
1: Cat's Eye was...
0: That's how it works, Will. I mean, just to let you know.
1: Oh. So yeah. No, it worked the opposite for me. Cat's Eye, this is the band, the perfect accompaniment to Township.
0: Yes. This is my other like simming situation.
1: And how did you discover Cat's Eye, the band?
0: Well, when I was working for their company, I decided to put these girls together and was like, yeah, these... No, okay. Basically, there was a documentary on Netflix about this, about building this band. And it's basically Hybe and Geffen, this like two huge like... monsters in the like recording industry. One of them is Korean, one of them is American, and they've come together to create this girl band. And the documentary was about the show that they did, and then you could watch the show on YouTube.
1: Yeah,
0: and it was fantastic. It was horrible. They treated these girls like, you know, like pawns. Like it was harsh. These girls are like all under like 17 or something, and they're like working their butts off.
1: Yeah,
0: but there's something about that just makes me feel so awesome, because they're just like, I'm gonna do this. I'm gonna get this like dance move no matter what happens. I'm sick. I've got a hip replacement situation and I'm only 14. And I'm like, yes. I would do it. If I was a kid, mm-hmm. and my parents were like, "We're going to send you to this like idol making situation," I would do it in a heartbeat.
1: Yeah,
0: sets you up for life.
1: Yeah, with hip problems.
0: With hip problems,
1: and
0: I have hip problems, and I haven't even done that.
1: Hey, you're an idol. In my mind,
0: I'm an icon. But anyway, so then yeah, and then they've literally been together for 2 years. They've won on a VMA. They've been nominated for 2 Grammys. I love them.
1: Beautiful.
0: So, yeah.
1: Beautiful.
0: Have you heard of them?
1: Never. No, I'm going to look them up now.
0: Yes, please.
1: And that's what you should do.
0: Yes.
1: Listener. Thank you so much, Mahatma. We're going to go to a break now. Coming up, I'll be deep diving into Mahatma's notes. Don't go anywhere.
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19: What is the point of an umbrella?
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19: Bro, they make me feel ill, bro.
20: No, you can't do that.
19: No, they make, me feel absolutely ill. 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Mm-hmm. I'll tell you why I hate umbrellas. They're too big for the pavement, and they're too big for one person, and they're way too small for two people. At least half of me, at least my left side or my right side, is getting drenched in rain.
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1: Welcome back to Privacy Settings, the show that's like a doom scroll, but for your ears. Get your lobe up on that screen, baby. Mahatma, are you prone to a doom scroll?
0: Wait, okay, sorry. Define doom scroll again.
1: When you just unlike TikTok, just being like, I'm here for hours and hours and I can't move and I'm just watching stuff and I'm watching
0: I'm
1: stuff.
0: I'm never on my phone, so I don't know what you're talking
1: about.
0: Yeah,
1: no, actually, you're quite healthy and cooking.
0: I love
1: food.
0: How I'm asking about a fucking doom scroll. I probably just invented it.
1: Yeah, you're like, what's this? What do you mean?
0: What is a doom scroller? I don't understand.
1: Do you have a phrase or something for when you get stuck on a, like, just watching stuff, or is that just the norm? Something, you have a phrase when you go outside?
0: It's either on my phone or just real life. I feel
1: on my phone, on stage, that's it.
0: That's it. Yeah. I feel like I'm on The Matrix. Like, if I'm on my phone, I'm just, like, stuck.
1: Not in The Matrix. On it.
0: I'm on it.
1: You're just
0: not in it.
1: On it. Yeah.
0: I'm on it.
1: I am on this trans allegory.
0: On that shit. Yeah, yeah.
1: Do you feel like you have a problem with scrolling, or are you just like, you're comfortable with it?
0: No, I have a problem. Yeah, I definitely have a problem. I think the worst part was, I think, when I have to find the longest type of video on the scrolling, not even just like go to YouTube, find a video of an interview, whatever. No.
1: Yeah.
0: On like TikTok or the reels on Instagram, I have to find the longest one to put on the side while I'm showering.
1: Oh.
0: So then by the time I finish showering, I can come back to go to the next one. That feels really bad.
1: Yeah, that feels pretty.
0: And I think I should
1: bleak
0: go and get some help.
1: Yeah. But I think that's what this show is, right? Is the getting the help.
0: Oh, really? Yeah, okay, great. Okay, wow.
1: So how long a video do you need to shower?
0: 8 minutes.
1: An 8 minute shower?
0: Eight, 10 minutes, yeah.
1: And why don't you go to a longer video app?
0: I know.
1: No, do you just scroll until like, you see the bar not going up that?
0: Yeah, genuinely, Will. William?
1: Yeah.
0: Mahatma. William.
1: Mahatma.
0: Yeah. Literally.
1: And do you, every time you shower?
0: Not every time I shower. Sometimes I put the radio on.
1: Oh, okay. Yeah. By radio, do you mean like an actual physical radio? Using the word radio.
0: By radio, I mean one of my playlists that I completely like curated for the shower.
1: And are you attaching to a Bluetooth speaker or are you
0: you're
1: not just leaving it out?
0: Yeah.
1: If you could, would you use your phone in the shower?
0: No, come on.
1: No, come on
0: now.
1: There's got to be some boundaries.
0: I've got those 5 hours. To shower.
1: I forgot you got that 5 hours a week.
0: On that screen, the 5 hours that I wasn't using my phone was I was in the shower.
1: Do you use phone on the toilet? Mm. Yeah, yeah, yeah.
0: Yeah, I love it.
1: Yeah, yeah. It's great. It's made pooing so much more fun.
0: Well, I think poo is quite fun.
1: I agree.
0: I enjoy a quick poo. But also, I'm the kind of person just like, I need, when I go to the toilet, I need to just, if I sit there,
1: yeah,
0: I will sit there for ages. My friends heard me, my housemate has heard me snoring in the toilet because I've fallen asleep. Fallen asleep on the fucking loo.
1: With your phone?
0: With my phone. So all they can hear is like some sort of TikTok dance while... And they were like,
1: how can you possibly fall asleep on the toilet?
0: Yeah, yeah. Well, I'm tired.
1: Oh, clearly.
0: I am tired about holding the entire drag community on my shoulders. I'm just kidding.
1: Yeah. Oh, wow. Falling asleep on the toilet. That's unbelievable.
0: That's hot.
1: That is hot stuff.
0: People should try it.
1: Do you write in your notes app when you're on the toilet?
0: No.
1: Because you do write in your notes app. I'm going to open this notes app now, right? Because the titles of the different pages. We've got Drag Race, Stalls, Luke's. How organized is this notes page?
0: Is it organized?
1: When I said Luke's.
0: Luke's.
1: It's not Luke's. I just went, no, Luke's.
0: That's the third accent of the night.
1: There you go.
0: Okay, yeah. What do you want to know?
1: Well, what do you use your notes for? Is it for like remembering stuff or is it for planning things?
0: Well, a mixture of both, yeah. Mm-hmm. I mean, there is a note that I did not put up specifically because it just says passwords and it's literally all my passwords. All of them, every single one because I'm shit.
1: Yeah, yeah. Well, no, hey, no, you're not shit. You've been tricked by corporations to be like, you have to remember all these passwords.
0: Sure.
1: It's not a sustainable model. We can only remember like three things at once. I mean, it's not your fault, it's theirs.
0: Right. Yeah.
1: Yeah.
0: Yeah. Yeah. Suck it.
1: Welcome back to the most aggressive wellness podcast in the world.
0: Yeah, get better or die. But yeah, it's a mixture. Yeah, so like for instance, okay, let's say Drag Race. Like, if I ever was asked to be on that show,
1: when?
0: All right, let them know.
1: If you're listening, Drag Race,
0: hey,
1: my favorite drag queen in the whole world, right here.
0: In the whole world,
1: yeah.
0: That's high.
1: Yeah,
0: that's really. Thank you so much.
1: Yeah,
0: it's very kind. But yeah, so I've just like prepped myself, you know. So just like anything that I have to like. Do for the show, like if I wanted to create a look or something, I was like, if I have any ideas,
1: yeah, yeah,
0: and I'm like, oh, this would be a really cool idea. And then, what else? And then, yeah, like K-pop Demon Cabaret Tech, that's really fucking boring.
1: Nice,
0: that's literally
1: it's just all the tech notes.
0: Me breaking down one song per second, telling the lights technician guy, at 1:56, the lights need to go from red to purple, and it's like really crazy.
1: Yeah. Are you quite technically minded?
0: No.
1: No.
0: In what respect?
1: Well, is that something that you enjoy doing, the breaking down in the set, or is it just a necessity?
0: It's a necessity. Part of the job. I mean, like, drag's really fun. I love it. Mm. And, like, honestly, I wouldn't be in positions. I mean, we wouldn't be here together if I didn't do drag. But I think there's so many aspects to it that we have to do that are so, like, technically, for what people would think drag is, mundane.
1: Mm.
0: Like, the tech sheets and, like, ensuring, you know, like, invoices. All these mini things that are not really to do with, like, the art of it all.
1: Yeah, yeah.
0: And
1: so much admin goes into it.
0: Admin. Fucking admin. If I had an assistant like that, I'd just be like, bitch, you do it.
1: Hey, I'm free.
0: Yeah. Oh, my God. No, you're too cool.
1: That's not true. Fuck when we worked together, I would arrive. I'd just turn up, put a costume on, go on stage. Mm. You'd turn up already in drag, which had taken you 2-3 hours.
0: Mm-mm.
1: It's one of those things that I think people don't think about because it just looks like this seamless, easy thing that people do.
0: Yeah.
1: And there's so much work that goes into it.
0: I mean, the way I look at it, I think maybe we talked about it before, but I always look at it this way. Like, because I used to work in fashion, I used to work as a stylist, assistant, as a stylist assistant. But when you go to shoot, you literally have the stylist, the stylist assistant, the photographer's assistant, hair, makeup, and then the model. Let's say that's like around 7 people like doing the shoot, right?
1: Mm.
0: I arrive to the shoot and it's usually just, I have to do all those jobs.
1: Yeah, yeah.
0: But I get paid as one person. So when you factor it in like that, people don't even like, so when I turn up to a job, people are kind of like, can you also do this? And I was like, I am doing all these other things too, you know, and I'm not getting paid for them. But I do it for the thrill of it.
1: Labor abuse is fun. On to the next note.
0: This one's fun.
1: This is beautiful. Mohammed, do you want to read this out for us?
0: Sure. Travel Buddies, this is a show testing friendships. Known each other for years or months or days even. You could be siblings or even ex-lovers, have been through a lot together, might have shared secrets, but have you tripped together?
1: Oh. Mm. Well, is this a pitch for a show?
0: It was, yes. It was. No, it's just for fun. Yeah, no.
1: This is a poem, Will.
0: This is haiku.
1: That is not haiku. There are way too many syllables for that to be haiku.
0: Haiku. But yeah, no, it's just like, yeah, I was, I don't know, interviewing for like some sort of like producing job.
1: Ooh.
0: And one of the things were like, oh, could you create a show?
1: Mm.
0: And then I was like, okay, well, could create? I was like, and I love things like, what's that one where they like go on the big bus?
1: Coach trip.
0: Yes, exactly it. And I love like the Amazing Race and things like that. So this was kind of like a version of that, but I thought it'd be really fun. I think
20: it's been done, so it's not really like I haven't really invented the wheel. But hey, that's
1: next
20: what we got
1: note,
20: from it.
1: Drag SOS. Talk to me about Drag SOS. What's this?
0: What is this? I don't even remember it. Queer Eye meets Two Monk Food. Thanks for everything. Okay. So this is also part of that same note.
1: Mm-hmm.
0: But basically, oh my god, you know what? If people fucking steal this idea, I will. You should, because it's really great.
1: No, don't steal it.
0: Well, give me some credit.
1: You don't have to put this out. But then also, if we put it out and then someone steals it, we could be like, they stole it from Mahatma.
0: That's also very true. That's very true. So this was another idea as travel buddies, but it was drag up your pub. And it was like the idea of like going to different like cities around the UK who have like a bit of like a queer community situation.
1: Yeah. So every place in the UK.
0: That's a lie.
1: Oh. Well. You heard it here first. surely there is a queer community in every community.
0: No, there is. I'm totally joking. You're so totally right. But they're oppressed. Yes.
1: Yeah, yeah.
0: They are oppressed. Ew! I'm so sorry. But
1: I am dressed to oppress.
0: And so, yeah, so basically the idea was that a couple of drag queens go there and then they, not only like, obviously the easiest thing to do is just make the place look gorgeous, right? Mm-hmm. But kind of like the Queer Eye Boys or peeps,
20: they would change the menu, but then they'll also do things to the pub that is about the history of the pub or the history of the area. Because I think it's quite nice when you go to a pub and you go like, oh, well, that's how the pub used to look like. Or, you know, up the road is where some guy had an affair with another man. Like, it, like things like that. So I think I wanted it to be very British, and I wanted it to be very, like, community-based.
1: Yeah.
20: And also a place for people to go if they didn't have anywhere to go. So that was one of my ideas. I was really, like, happy about that idea.
1: Yeah.
20: And someone should make it.
1: You should make it.
20: I mean, I would love to make it, but I have no money. So just, I love to host it.
1: Yeah, if you're listening.
20: I'm a host it.
1: Yeah.
20: Hey, me and Will together. That'd be fun.
1: I would love to do that.
20: You would be so great.
1: I feel like I shouldn't be the co-host. I feel like it should be another drag queen.
20: No, but we need more white people on TV, right?
1: I have been tweeting that quite a lot. Yeah. Next, the final notes. The final note.
20: Final note.
1: I think there's another note.
20: Is there?
1: An act creation.
20: Hey, an act creation. Oh!
1: Yeah.
20: Oh.
1: You creating an act?
20: No, but basically I was asked by a friend of mine, who I absolutely adore. Mm-hmm. Shout out, Soho School of Burlesque. It's in Tottenham Road, so if you ever want to like go and do classes there, or if you want to go and rent it, you can rent it. But basically, yeah, they asked me to help them to teach an act creation class. And this is basically the breakdown of what you need to do.
1: So this is if someone wants to start a drag act.
20: A drag act, a burlesque act, even like, yeah, anything to do with cabaret, circus, things like that. I mean, this is like probably more specific to cabaret.
1: Mm-hmm.
20: But the one thing I loved about it, it's like I'm always learning. When you're on the job, you know, you're always constantly learning from different beautiful artists.
1: Mm.
20: This is a way more like in-depth situation, because obviously I would have to teach the class. And yeah, it was fab. Like just different things. If there's anything you want, you're picking up on.
1: Yeah, so these are the notes, how to create an act.
20: Mm-hmm.
1: Everyone's completely different.
20: Mm-hmm.
1: There's no competition.
20: Hey.
1: And we're all-rounders and producers.
20: Yeah.
1: That's beautiful.
20: Yeah.
1: I think I love that about the brief insight into the drag community that I've had is that, as well, it's basically through you, to be honest. And like the support and the sort of love within it, I think is a really nice part of it. And being like, there's no competition, everyone's different, do your thing.
20: Yeah.
1: I think there's a lot of the opposite in the drag community too.
20: No, the problem is, it's so funny because I've been on FUBAR Radio before at a couple of, like a
1: what?
20: Couple, I know, crazy talk from I was in New York at the time.
1: I had to zoom in. It was crazy.
20: I was smoking my cigs, but
1: as they call them in New York, cigs.
20: Cigs. Well bag, C bag. Okay. Yeah, and I was here and I was at the start of my career and I was working with Ginger Johnson at the Pleasance. We were doing a show called How to Catch a Krampus.
1: Mm-hmm.
20: And it was a very different landscape of drag. I mean, that was like maybe 8-9 years ago.
1: Mm-hmm.
20: And now the landscape of drag has changed so much. There's, for starters, a lot of us.
1: Yeah.
20: You know, you can't, you know, walk around without hitting a drag queen. But yeah, and the thing that I'm, exactly what you said is what I love. It's that, you know, aspect of community, learning from each other, like getting to know each other, propping each other up.
1: Mm-hmm.
20: That's what Ginger Johnson did to me. I was a local drag queen. She found me. She put me in her pantomime at the Pleasance Theatre. I had been doing drag probably like 3 years by then. Mm. So it's a huge opportunity. Nowadays, these girls just like walk around going, I'm starting my own show. And you're like, you are no one. Mm. You are so green. And the main thing for me is like, you could do whatever the fuck. You could be extremely talented and do your own show. Fuck it. Go ahead.
1: Mm.
20: But you're not giving any props to your elders or like giving any like education to yourself of what's come before you.
1: Mm.
20: You just walk around watching Drag Race and you think you're a drag queen. Fuck off.
1: Go respect the craft and the graft.
20: Fuck off.
1: I would say that, but it feels like a hate crime.
20: Say it.
1: Hey. Young drag queen.
20: You could just say fuck off.
1: Okay, thank you. fuck off.
20: Yay!
1: Yeah, I think that's a thing to aspire to, isn't it? The like not competing knowing your community and supporting it and learning from it.
20: I think competition is like, there's not much. Like, as in, like, people don't try and like steal from other people, all that shit, blah, blah, blah, blah.
1: Yeah.
20: But other than that, I mean, how is it with you with like comedy?
1: Everyone hates each other. Everyone's mean and horrible. The stand up community is a horrible place. Woohoo! No, I genuinely, that's being flippant, but I think performing in more variety and cabaret venues, I've always enjoyed more than like classic stand up venues and stuff. And I think there are people who work collaboratively that I enjoy working with.
20: I agree.
1: Yeah. Before we go, Mahama, we are coming to the end, which is sad. I've never seen someone look sadder. What do you think your phone says about you? What do you think this is painted a picture of?
20: Faggot. I gave myself enough time that if you want to cut it out, I was just like, just in case. Because that was my first answer. And then I was like,
1: My producer has never looked more like he's going to cut something.
20: What does my phone say about me? Get off me. My phone is literally going like, could you just give me some... You know what my phone's saying? Mm-hmm. Boundaries. That's what my phone's saying. That's it. I completely agree.
1: Yeah.
20: I need to stop. It's okay. Okay, phone. I'm talking to you now. No, but I think it's tough because most of my work is like predominantly like, if I miss an email, if I miss a DM, like that's, you know, maybe like 500 quid down the fucking toilet, you know? So I have to be quick to answer to these emails, and that's why I'm almost on my phone. And that's why I'm probably just waiting around playing fucking Township, because I'm just like, I've just said yes to the gig. Did they say yes back? Did they say yes back? Did they say yes back? Did they say yes back? I've sent a burger. You know, like, that's like, you know?
1: Yeah.
20: So, like, I understand that. I mean, I should, like, get off it.
1: No, but, I think it's an interesting thing, because it is your work, and it is important, and, like, do you feel that the relationship with it is unhealthy? Because earlier you didn't think you had a relationship with it. But do you think it is an unhealthy relationship, or do you think you're actually in control of it and it's like, that's what it's for, therefore, and it's fine?
20: 6 and 7, mate.
1: The truth is somewhere in the middle.
20: I hate that saying. Anyway.
1: Yeah, you said it.
20: I said it.
1: You said it, baby.
20: I think I need some space for my phone. Oh, hello. I'll go in there.
1: Oh, hey, great.
20: Hey. Ah, that was the happiest face you've ever, like, you really just like...
1: It's the most I've smiled in the whole episode.
20: It's giving, a Frosty's tiger. It was like, they're great.
1: Well, Mahatma, we've had a great time. Oh. I've really enjoyed having you here.
20: Is it the end?
1: It's the end.
20: It's the end.
1: Is there anything you want to say before we go and I do my professional outro?
20: Yes, I would like to give you the gifts of my people.
1: Mahatma brought the gifts of her people.
20: Here you go.
1: Mince pies and beef Wellington flavoured crisps. You haven't sewn smallpox into these, have you? That's a trick we did.
20: Yeah. I mean, not this time. Not this time, because I want to see the show. So, like...
1: this is the first guest to bring me gifts.
20: Yeah, well, and the last.
1: The show's cancelled. After Will said all this stuff. Thank you so much for coming, Mahatma. You're amazing. That's all we have time for.
20: I wanted the generosity on camera. That's why I did it.
1: Yeah, that's good. She's taking them back and returning them in a minute. There you go. There they go. For the listener, Mahatma is shoving the crisps up their top and crinkling them directly next to the microphone as my producer puts his head in his hands because I need to do the outro.
20: Sorry.
1: Mahatma, thank you so much for letting me scroll through your phone. It was chaotic and I loved every minute of it, and I am worried about your timings. If you want to see more from Mahatma, make sure to follow them on Instagram and TikTok at Mahatma Kandi. Kandi is spelled K-H-A-N-D-I. 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Thanks for being here. It's bye from me and Mahatma. And we'll
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26: The search for a three-year-old boy who vanished from a Suffolk village remains a missing persons investigation.
27: This is being treated as a missing person investigation at this stage, and there is nothing to indicate anything sinister or any element of criminality has taken place, although we keep an open mind as to the circumstances.
26: That's Superintendent Tom Pearce from Suffolk Police. A massive search operation is underway in Brantham, supported by hundreds of volunteers in the desperate hunt to find toddler Noah. He went missing after a visit to a play area where he became separated from a relative. The Prime Minister, Andy Burnham, has thanked people for their messages of support after the death of his father. He's returned to work today, saying his father Roy would have wanted him to be back out there to bring forward the changes that he was always pushed to make. Meanwhile...
28: Well, I understand the strength of feeling, and that's something that is across the country. But the only thing to do is to get the numbers down, the number of crossings down, and they are significantly down. They are now at a 7-year low.
26: It's after the Oxfordshire village of Piddington, which could house more than 1,000 asylum seekers, voted overwhelmingly to become an independent state in a symbolic referendum. And sexism remains a reality for many women at work, even though most men do not believe it is a problem. That's according to new research. A survey found that almost 2 in 3 women say they've encountered sexism regularly, and 1 in 10 experience it every day. And all of Ed Sheeran's Loop tour supporting acts have dropped out of the remaining dates. It's after US rapper Macklemore was removed from the show over comments he made about Gaza. In a response, Sheeran said his departure from the tour was the promoter's decision and not his. That's the latest from Radio News Hub. I'm Georgia Lee.
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4: Hi, I'm Tanya Moore. I'm an actor, comedian, and sometimes your favourite person to hate. And this time, 2 years ago, I, along with most of Britain, was glued to my TV watching The Traitors. Now, even though I am 100% faithful, I know a few fellow comedians that would make incredible traitors. Now, I am on a mission to find out who. This is Art of Deception. For a series of challenges, I am going to test these liars to see if they can bluff convincingly, detect the truth, and ultimately lie their way to victory. Joining us this week as our star liars, we have two more amazing comedians. So lucky, because today I'll be joined by Sophie Duker and Kyra Gray. Sophie Duker is a wonderful stand-up comedian, actor, podcast host, TV writer, and so many other things. And unless you hate comedy, which if you do, weirdo, and are listening to this by accident, you have probably seen her in something by now. She's appeared on Taskmaster. She actually won.
7: I actually won the thing.
4: Babes, Taskmaster winner, what a bitch. 8 out of 10 Cat Stars Countdown, The Last Leg, Drunk History, Mock the Week, Live at the Apollo, so much more. And then we have Kyra Gray, also a fellow bitch. She's...
7: I love that.
4: Has an amazing list of accolades already. I mean, she's only been in comedy for half an hour. Her rise in the comedy circuit started in her last year of university.
7: Whoa.
4: And already she's achieved some bucket list moments for any comic. I mean, including performing at the O2 Arena. She writes for various TV shows, including Bad Education. She's got her own sketch show called Dating Horror Stories on Comedy Central. And she's a regular guest on many hit podcasts. Welcome both. How are you?
9: Yeah. What an introduction, man.
4: Bloody hell.
7: Bitch convention.
4: Hey. I've not had something so much in my mouth in a long... Anyway, let's move on. So, Sophie. How has 2024 been?
7: Well, it's been long. It's been about 6 months longer than a regular year.
4: Hello.
7: Wow.
4: Well, what's been going on? I know you got a tour starting soon,
7: I've
4: right?
7: I've got a tour. Well, it actually started last year in 2024 because obviously it's 2025 now.
4: Oh,
7: you
4: knew more than me.
7: Let's do that. So I had a mini start to my tour last year in 2024. Yeah. I did a couple of dates in the UK and then New York.
9: Amazing.
4: Babes.
7: That was fun.
4: Babes.
7: That was fun.
4: Give me a little rundown.
7: Okay. I flew in tactically the day before the US election.
4: Not tactically.
7: Ooh. Oh, yeah. The tactics didn't work. I was like, oh my god, it's gonna be great. I'm gonna like party, Kamala, Mamala. It's gonna be a great time. Flew in the day before, had one night, and then on election day, everyone was sort of like timid,
4: yeah,
7: nervous, yeah. Not a great vibe. I bought a hot dog, I ate it outside Trump Tower. Maybe it's my fault.
4: You bought pork and ate it outside the pig?
7: Come on. Too true. But then it was just really sad.
4: Yeah.
7: It was real sad.
4: Energy was low.
7: Yeah. Energy was low. Vibes were low. People were sad.
4: But the comedy show?
7: The comedy show was great. Amazing.
4: Come on.
9: Yes.
4: You
9: needed their spirits lifted. That was the perfect time.
7: That was really fun. New York, fun city. Not an affordable city.
4: No.
7: Bad times. I got a sugar daddy while I was in New York. My first sugar daddy. Thank you.
4: Jealous.
9: Congratulations.
4: We are a mess. Literally, a
7: tear came to your eye. You were like, oh my god, that's beautiful.
9: That's really amazing, actually. Yeah.
7: No, I've been hustling. I've been like Instagram stories is like showing a little bit of foot. No, nothing. I put my quest for sugar daddy in my latest show. Nothing.
4: Wait, because your show is, but daddy, I love her.
7: It's got daddy in the title. And yet men will not send me money.
9: That's insane, man.
4: It's because you say you love her.
7: Yeah, I know. Oh. I do say that. But they should be into that. Let me not profile straight now. They're like, I can change her. I can change her.
4: Or I can join her.
7: Yeah.
4: Ooh. Ooh.
9: That is what they want.
4: Can you give us a brief idea what the show is about?
7: Yes. My show, But Daddy, I Love Her, which is what I'm touring this year, is about delusion and daddy issues.
4: Oh, we love daddy issues.
7: Why do we do this job? I don't know. It's not always the daddy. But
4: sometimes it's middle child. Hi.
7: Oh, middle child.
4: Yeah.
7: Nice.
4: Yeah.
7: Yeah, that's quite sexy though. You're like, you're carving your own way. You're like, look at me.
4: Yeah, and they still
7: look at
4: won't.
7: Me. Oh.
4: Yeah, no one still cares. Aww. Sorry, back to you.
7: Yeah. But at least now, if they're not going to look at you, they really have to be changing the channel, right? Like, they really have to be, like, switching off the podcast.
4: I mean, I'm just saying.
7: Turning off the telly, cancelling the license.
4: Wait till I win Taskmaster.
2: Sorry, was it like winning Taskmaster?
10: Oh, it's great. I mean, the point system is a nonsense, but you get very competitive.
2: Yeah.
10: You get very competitive. And also because too many white men have won Taskmaster.
2: Hello.
10: It's too many white men. It's like the champion of champions. It's just like, I don't want to see a white man be a white man.
2: Come on.
10: No. So I was, yeah. I'm very pleased to beat Chris Ramsey. Love you, Chris. Very pleased. Please, I have been cancelled once. I'm not being cancelled again.
2: You've been cancelled?
10: Not for Hero of the North. Yes, but we won't go into it.
2: I'm jealous.
10: We won't go into
11: it. You want to be cancelled?
2: Not the, no, but the bout, because it's not a real thing.
10: Oh, it's not a real thing.
2: Because she's still here working and touring.
11: She's still here.
10: Not,
11: I think that just scares me, man.
2: I'm it's the idea of it.
10: It's the boogeyman. You're not going to get cancelled.
2: It's Freddy Krueger. Just don't look in the mirror.
11: Okay, I'll just close my

0: Comedy.
1: Do you know what? I started in uni. I was studying drama, and I had a stand-up comedy module that I chose. And yeah, so basically, whilst we were doing that module, we had to do like little like every week we had to perform like little 5-minute sets.
0: Oh,
1: so every week I was doing it. My lecturer was just like, "You need to
0: do this.
1: Yeah, this, you actually need to take this seriously." And I was like, "Why not, man?" And I got a first in that module. So I'm not gonna lie, I'm actually qualified.
0: No,
1: I'm actually
0: qualified. You can leave. Thank you for coming.
1: I got the certificate.
0: No, you can leave.
1: The certification, actually. But yeah, man, honestly, like, since then, I just kept going and I just haven't stopped, so...
0: That is mad.
1: Yeah.
0: But meant to be. Sometimes when it's meant to be, it's just meant to be. Honestly. And then from university to O2, sorry, what?
1: Crazy.
0: Sorry, who?
1: Insane.
0: Who behaves like that?
1: I just don't know. everything about it is just... This is why I always say, like, God did everything, do you know what I mean? Everything just linked to everything. And even the way that certain things happened, it's just like, there's no other explanation that I could give anyone.
0: Honestly.
1: You know? I was just in the right place at the right time, saying the right thing.
0: No, the right talent. Come on, say it again, Sophie. God. Come on.
2: All the other kids in your module are like, we didn't get to play the O2 arena. That's weird. But
0: they're still in Cavendish. Okay? They're still doing fires and bringing a friend.
1: Wow.
0: Okay? And paying to play.
1: So,
0: you went from uni to O2 to writing for Bad Education? Not a pair! Sorry, Kyra left the humility at home, so we're just going to receive Kyra today. No, but that's brilliant.
1: No, thank you so much.
0: What's it like writing on Bad Education?
1: Oh, it was such a lovely experience, really, because that was my first writer's room.
0: Oh.
1: So, like, yeah, when I got the email, I was like...
0: yeah.
1: But I feel like it was such a nice one to start with, because everyone was so friendly, everyone was so supportive, and, you know, I had, like, Laura Smith in there. It was just, my absolute fave. Do you know what I mean? So it was just...
0: We're here.
1: Can we specify?
0: Sorry.
1: I have multiple faves.
0: Sorry, wait a minute. If you're going to slap me in the face, just do it physically, babe. What the hell?
1: I just feel like we're getting away from the intention here.
0: Go back to the room.
1: Also my faves, but one of my faves.
0: Okay, but I didn't hear absolute, but it's fine. So you're in the room.
1: Absolute favourites of lists.
0: Okay,
1: list.
0: Yeah.
1: Yep.
0: You're cancelled, okay?
1: Please, I haven't done anything yet.
0: No, but yes, so you were in the room and they were like...
1: We were there to bump up the funny and just throw some jokes in there. And it's just nice when you get to see certain lines or certain suggestions that you made materialise, you know? So so grateful, man, honestly.
0: Oh, man. Oh, girls.
1: Aww.
0: I'm so emotional.
1: What a moment.
0: Right? Not us being sisters who support each other.
1: Perfect.
0: I'm so crazy. They didn't do that in the 80s. Look at us being brand new. So what's your idea for the 2025? What does that look like for you?
1: 2025 is looking like hopefully touring, hopefully, just more writing. I'm really trying to get my script writing bag up a bit more, you know, just trying to amp that up a little bit.
0: Yeah.
1: And I'm waiting on certain calls, you know, things I can't say, but I'm waiting on certain calls, and hopefully 2025 it will materialise.
0: Come on.
1: You know,
0: let's say how it's going to... 2025, it will materialise.
2: It will be. It's happened.
0: It's happened already. Just have to live it.
1: It's true.
0: That's where we're at.
1: God has already planned it, man. I'm just waiting for the call.
0: I'm just an innocent bystander. Yeah.
1: That is it.
0: I hope it all comes for you, babes.
1: Thank you so much.
0: Oh, man, I like watching your rise. It's insane.
1: Thank you.
0: You know, I like a South London Jamaican babes. Sophie, what's 2025 looking like for you apart from touring?
2: Apart from tour, I feel like I'm in a similar fingers in pies that I can't talk about.
0: Babes, we are so dry.
2: Yeah, but I've got like some audio up projects coming up.
0: Come on.
2: Hopefully. I'm going to be in different places in the world that I can't talk about, but that's going to happen.
0: Sorry, is that comedy or Sugar Daddy?
2: Oh, yeah, no, that's Sugar Daddy. He's flying me to the Maldives. Oh.
0: Has he got a brother?
2: Hey, awesome. I don't know. I don't want to probe too far into his family history.
0: I mean...
2: No, that is work. But what I'm trying to make work play. Like, my tour, I'm just like, can I go to Berlin and spend 3 days there? Yes, I can.
0: Yes,
2: I can.
0: I love that.
2: Yeah.
0: Oh, okay. All right. So, shall we get into our challenges, guys?
1: Oh, of course.
0: I think we should. Our first challenge is called When I Was a Youngster. Now, a good liar starts young. So this challenge is all about childhood deceit. The liars will both claim to have told three lies in their youth, but two of their stories will be completely made up. And my job is to decipher the lie

0: they actually told from the lies they are lying about. Sophie, give me your first lie.
1: Oh, I absolutely will, but I submitted two lies.
0: Oh.
1: And I don't know which one
0: is the real one.
1: Can I just do either one?
0: Crack on.
1: Okay. So my lies, my one truth, two lies.
0: One true lie and two
1: one
0: lie
1: true
0: lies.
1: Lie, lie. One true lie, two lie lies. Is when I was a youngster, my mum found a bottle of wine under my bed.
0: Wait, what? Give me age of youngster.
1: 14.
0: Go for it.
1: When I was a youngster, my mum found a bottle of wine. I'm nervous.
0: Go ahead, I'm nervous. Right. Relax. It's okay. We got time.
1: When I was a youngster, my mum found a bottle of wine under my bed and I pretended it was for a science experiment. Number two. When I was a young girl, my mum found a baggie of weed under my bed.
0: Oh.
1: And I told her that it was part of my friend's medicinal tea blend.
0: Okay.
1: Number three.
0: Yeah.
1: When I was a young girl.
0: Uh-huh.
1: My mum found a pornographic magazine
0: uh-huh.
1: under my bed. Oh. And I told her it was for a play.
2: Oh, plays were you all right. doing hey. In school?
1: All right. Okay. Not all of us did drama at uni, all right? Someone else.
0: Like, let's take it in.
1: Someone did it as an extracurricular. It was actually a very sexy play. Oh. What is this? What is this accent? What is this accent? It was a very sexy play. It was called La Casa de Bernarda Alba.
2: Oh.
1: Yeah, La Casa de Bernarda Alba. And I actually don't, remember the names of the sisters, but it's all about like some mad women in a room. Oh. Kind of like this.
0: I'm not going to lie. I thought you made that name up.
2: Yeah, so did I.
0: I was impressed with
2: the accent on it. It kind of just rolled off the tongue. Yeah. La Casa de Bernarda Alba. I said, ooh.
1: Bienvenido a Miami. It's set in Spain. It's set in Spain in the past. Yeah.
0: In a Will Smith song. Okay, so, Kyra, which of those three do you think is the authentic lie?
2: I think the authentic lie is the weed.
0: Oh.
1: Wow, profiling. Crazy!
2: It was the one that rolled off the tongue the easiest.
1: Oh, really? Okay, wow.
0: Wow!
1: Wow!
0: Wow! Even I'm shocked. It rolled off the tongue.
1: It rolled
0: the easiest.
1: The ganja line. Do you?
0: I thought it was the wine. I feel like that's a thing.
1: Do you want me to verify?
2: Yes, please.
0: Yes, please.
1: Yeah.
0: Yeah.
1: Can I follow up?
0: Yeah.
1: My mum, when I was 14, found under my bed a bottle of wine.
0: Come on! Sophie's not even. You don't feel like a young smoker, but a young drinker, possibly.
1: What is that, Yana? You strike me as an underage
0: like,
1: alcohol.
0: You strike me as somebody who was drinking young at the bus stop, babes.
1: Wow. I can't even lie. That was my reality. No, actually, I was like a goody two shoes. I was like a massive goody two shoes. Like, I was in the presence of marijuana. I was in the presence of alcohol. But the reason it was under my bed because I hadn't finished it. I was like stashing it there because I was just like, oh, I've stolen this wine and it's bad. I don't want to drink it.
0: Hold on, so you stole the wine as well?
1: Yeah, I stole the wine.
0: You missed that out of the story.
1: Yeah, I stole some like juicy wine that my mum had in her cabinet because my mum likes sweet wine.
0: Pause. You lived in the place of the crime. Wait, you lived in the
2: just
0: scene of the crime.
2: Took it away upstairs, not even like away. She said she'll never find it here, upstairs.
1: Wow. Hey,
2: that's so funny.
1: I didn't have stairs, all right?
2: So. Okay. That's even worse. Across the hall, you hid it next door.
0: I am screaming.
2: That's so funny.
0: Kyra.
1: Stairs are not part of my backstory.
0: I'm done. What have you got? A mansion? You have lifts?
1: No lifts, no. It's a little bungalow.
0: Oh, that's cute. London.
1: It's cute. Yeah.
2: Oh, lovely.
1: Isn't it? It's cute. Yeah. I was very insecure about not having stairs.
0: Why?
2: Oh, stairs are for boring people, man.
1: Yeah, did you have stairs when you grew up?
2: Yeah.
1: Yeah?
0: Yeah, but I lived in a maisonette.
2: Yes. It wasn't...
0: it's not stairs. Glamorous, babes.
1: Hey, I'm a short girl. I want to know what it's like on another level. You know?
0: Fair.
1: I
0: mean?
2: Completely that's, understandable, yeah.
0: That's fair.
1: Yeah.
0: Okay. All right, Kyra, give us your three lies.
2: I feel like my lies are so dead now, but I'm going to say them
1: anyway. I like had the same lie for all three. I thought that was bad.
2: No. Okay. When I was a child...
0: No, why are you... Wait.
1: Why are you using past tense?
0: It became very ye old English. When I was a child, like, where... Where are you?
2: Oh. What accent was that? When I was a child. I never did that.
1: That was
2: when I was a child.
1: Dreams of my father. When I was a child. Wait, what? What's Nelson Mandela's? Long no Walk to Freedom.
0: No way.
3: When I was a child.
0: Anyway. Wow. Okay, wait, let's breathe.
2: Back in the day, you
0: let's
2: know?
0: Go. Not back in the day.
1: Right. TBT.
2: TBT. When I was a child, I told people that I could fly.
1: Wow.
2: When I was younger, I told people that Denzel Washington was my dad. And when I was younger, I used to lie about eating Morley's after school, so my mum would give me dinner. Because then I'd have
1: Wait, you used to lie that you didn't eat Morley's?
2: Yeah, I used to say I haven't eaten so that she would feed me. I was a chubby
0: child. Feed you again.
2: And I really liked food.
0: I feel like I have a very strong urge for which one I think is the real lie. Which one do you
1: think? Are you being captivated by the South London connection?
0: I'm being captivated by the Morley's moment.
1: It doesn't make any sense because surely your mum's assuming that you're not going to Morley's every day.
0: Yeah.
1: So why would she not? Like, she would feed you anyway. Why would you have to lie?
2: Because, you know, my grandma is someone that I used to go to my grandma's before my house, and my grandma would be like, "You hungry? Go
1: Morley's."
2: Yeah. Anything I wanted.
1: I don't know if I trust it. I feel like now the grandma has entered the chat, I'm like, who's this third character?
0: Ooh, I like this.
1: Wait, saying that Denzel Washington is your dad, though, no one's going to believe that, right?
0: Wow.
1: I'm sorry.
2: Whoa. Denzel Washington would never be caught dead next to you. That's what
0: she said. Denzel in Croydon?
2: Come on.
1: You don't strike me as Washington sperm.
2: Whoa.
1: Okay.
2: Whoa.
1: What, you two were like, I see you as a child alcoholic, and I can't say that you don't look like the offspring of Denzel Washington?
2: That feels so much worse, though.
1: Fair. Okay.
2: That feels so much worse.
1: Am I allowed to ask questions, or do I just have to get into it? And then what was the first one?
2: The first one was
1: I could fly.
2: I told people I could fly.
0: Yeah.
1: Okay, sorry, age of all of these, because I feel like they're different ages.
2: I told people I could fly around, like, 7, 8. Mm-hmm. The Morley's thing was between the ages of...
0: Between
2: the ages of like 12 and like 14, 15.
0: Lord God.
2: Okay. And then Denzel Washington, that was young. That was like 7.
1: Yeah, like fictional time. Okay. Oh no, now I'm going to go for the flying one because it feels unbelievable. But you're going to win now. Again.
0: I feel like it might be Denzel.
1: Why?
0: Because...
1: Why?
0: Wait. Because the way I play this game is I go with the emotiveness of it. And that's why I think the Morley's one is real. Mm. I also think the Morley's one is real because we've all done that. Mm-hmm. We've all eaten before we got home.
1: Yeah.
0: Lied about eating and then forced to eat other food. The only thing is, I would hate to have to eat that food.
1: Yeah, I would. Yeah, but I wouldn't want to, if I'd had like chicken before, I wouldn't want to have like yam and stew. Like, do you know what I mean?
0: It wouldn't work out. But she said she was a chubby kid and she loves food. So, I'm going to go Morley's story.
1: I'm going flying.
2: Okay. Morley's is correct.
0: Come on!
2: No! I was a chubby kid, man.
0: Babes.
2: I was never turning food down, even if I was full.
0: Really?
2: You probably used to find comfort in food. It's quite shocking. But the flying thing, you're not completely wrong. I just never told anyone about it. I just used to jump down the stairs.
1: Okay. I'll just bring up the stairs again. I just said
0: the trauma for Sophie.
1: I had two dinners and stairs. All right.
0: If you want to send us some money to a GoFundMe for Sophie's PTSD, stair PTSD, do let us know. Coming up after the break, we are putting ChatGPT to the test and we'll see whose ego gets in the way of the truth.
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8: 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So if we've made ourselves at home in priority spaces on the bus or train, surrounded by our shopping bags or bikes, we could be making it harder for the people who need that space more than us. 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
10: This is one sport where it's unforgiving. You know, we're trying to create young players to go and play in front of 62,500 people at the Olympic Stadium, where every person that I see has got their opinion. All their opinions are different, and they all think their opinion matters, and they don't mind voicing it. Yeah. So we're trying to create somebody for that. You know, you have to be robust, you have to be mentally strong.
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5: Not long ago, you couldn't leave your house due to mental health.
11: I just remember that first year, I really could not get out, and I was really stuck in the sofa. I remember my back was ruined from just sitting down for most of the day. I was just stuck on the sofa then for another few days, and I was thinking about this and going over this in my head, and I realized that, like, my life was never going to change until I really started to find a way to make it work.
0: All right, so we're going to move on. This challenge is called Headline or Headlie. Now, in today's world, it's hard to know what to trust. In Headline or Headlie, we are putting ChatGPT to the test to work out which of my guests is the best at spotting deception. As usual, in the last couple of weeks, politicians have been making their New Year pledges, and the local papers are full of odd New Year's traditions. In this week's challenge, I want you to tell me which of these is a real British New Year's Eve tradition and which ones have been made up by ChatGPT. Also, fun fact, I was doing practice runs for this show, and we were talking about bands, and then someone mentioned ChatGPT, and I was like, oh my God, I don't know that band.
1: Right. Oh.
0: I had to get it off my chest.
1: I'm
0: I was
1: glad
0: out there.
1: Shared that. Yeah. Were they kind to you?
0: No.
1: Oh, okay.
0: They loved.
1: Yeah.
0: I deserved it.
1: Yeah.
0: Okay.
1: Yeah.
0: Okay, Kyra. Okay. Sorry. Wait. Sorry. Solidarity, babes.
1: I don't know that band. ChatGPT. That's so funny.
0: Babe, I was proper like, so who should I have? I don't know them. What's. I was going to Google ChatGPT the bat. Oh. Yeah, sorry. Okay. All right, let's move on. Stop bringing up old shit, guys. All right, so A.
1: That was 2024.
0: crown polishing. In homage to the monarchy, it's tradition to polish a small object that resembles a crown, even if it's just a toy or a biscuit tin lid. Doing so is believed to start the new year with a royal shine. That's number one. Sophie does not believe. Number two, first footing, a Scottish tradition where the first person to enter a home after midnight is said to determine the fortune for the year. The luckiest first footer is said to be a dark-haired man carrying beard, salt, a coin or coal. Why is it a man? Mm-hmm. Okay, and number three, silver sweep. A Welsh tradition where everyone places a silver spoon under the pillow, said to be a charm for a prosperous and joyous new year. The next morning, those who wake up with the spoon still in place are believed to have an especially lucky year.
1: Wow.
0: Wait, sorry. Who moves the spoon?
1: Could just be a rough sleeper, you know? Yeah. Sometimes you just...
0: And that was under the bed.
1: Yeah.
0: And now you think you're going to have a bad year.
1: Yeah.
0: Which one do you think's real?
1: I think the Welsh one sounds most...
5: Only one is real. Oh, yeah. God.
1: I don't think it's the royal thing.
0: You don't?
1: Yeah, I don't... Yeah, I just don't like the royal family.
0: Me
1: yeah.
0: neither, but royalists like, go crazy for them, and I think they would do anything that suggests they could possibly have.
5: But polishing a biscuit tin?
0: It's got a crown on it.
1: Well, then, in that case...
0: I don't make the rules! You know,
1: the second one sounds a bit...
0: The first footing, the Scottish tradition?
1: Yeah.
0: I feel like that could be...
1: Do they like dark-haired men in Scotland?
0: Yeah.
1: David Tennant?
0: Yeah.
1: And other Scottish men. Doctor Who and other Scottish men.
0: Or is it the Welsh tradition?
2: Of the spoon.
0: Yeah.
1: I'm going to go Scottish man. I'm going to go dark-haired Scottish man.
0: Okay, Kyra.
2: I'm going to go Welsh.
1: I think the spoons is too much admin for Welsh people.
0: Not that admin.
1: I'm going to say on New Year's Eve. No.
2: But that's like the Tooth Fairy.
1: It's like the Tooth Fairy, but I don't think your mum... I can't do a Welsh accent. Why did I even try?
0: Wait.
1: Oat flat white. I don't think your mum's going under your pillow on New Year's Day.
0: That's good. Really good.
1: Thank you.
2: You're welcome.
0: You don't want to hear mine.
2: No.
0: Oh, my God.
1: Oh, I do?
0: No. It sounds like this.
1: Oh, Cardiff.
0: I'm like this, but I'm just in Wales.
1: Yeah.
0: That's it. So, Sophie, you said B, first footing. And Kyra, you said C, silver sweep. The actual answer is B.
1: Oh. Yes!
0: Yeah, it's a Scottish tradition where the first person to enter the home after midnight is said to determine the fortune of the year.
1: Yeah.
0: That's mad.
2: That's crazy.
0: And they should be... The luckiest first footer is said to be a dark-haired man carrying beard. Is that on his face or in his hand?
2: I feel like it's probably on his face.
0: Salt, a coin, or coal?
2: Yeah. Coal is so dead.
1: What?
0: Wait. Can I just say something?
1: That's not true.
0: I've said it 100 times, and it doesn't say beard. It says bread.
2: No, but you see, that's what threw me off, Tanya. Wow. That's why I said C.
0: Yeah, no, I say it. But you know, I've read it like 3 times.
1: Yeah.
0: And nobody thought it was weird.
2: I just thought he's carrying a beard well. That's what
0: I was like, is it in his hand? Like it didn't say carrying eight or wearing a beard. It just said carrying bread. So I'm going to say that again. It's not going to be edited out. There's no point. They're carrying bread, salt, a coin, or coal. That feels like a normal sentence.
2: Yeah.
0: Sorry, that's probably what threw you off, Kyra. Yeah, I apologise. Yeah. Right. But Sophie did win that, though.
2: Yeah. I didn't question it.
0: You won it again. Not at all. Just out here winning shit.
2: Honestly.
0: One egg. Okay, yeah. Let's move on. Okay. The next challenge is called Call My Bluff. Now, I have figured out that a big part of being a great liar is knowing when to lie. Mm. This game, Call My Bluff, will challenge today's liars to live up to their brag. So I'm going to give you both 10 seconds to tell me how many things you think you can name in the following category.
2: Okay.
0: Now, you've only got 10 seconds to think about it and give me a number, but you've got unlimited time to go through the thing to the number that you say you can do it in.
2: Okay.
0: Yeah? The category, spices. Kyra, you've got 10 seconds to tell me how many spices you think you can name.
2: I think that I... could give you 15
0: spices.
2: Does that include seasonings?
0: Yes.
2: Okay.
0: Yeah?
2: I think so.
0: Okay. Oh, this is exciting. We don't normally get big numbers like this. We had one where we had like Lorna and them, but they were in the 30s with the birds. But this is good. Okay. Soph?
1: Yeah, well, this is about my honour, right? This is like about...
2: What? This is about my honour.
1: This is about my honour. Like, this is a seasoning competition. This is like West Africa versus Jamaica, right?
0: Wow, yeah. Essentially.
1: Yeah. This is jollof versus ackee and saltfish. I have to go higher.
2: That's what it is.
0: Oh!
2: That's how it feels. It feels right now.
0: And either way, yeah. It just tastes great. Go on.
1: It's going to taste great. I'll say 20.
0: Okay, we got 15 and we got 20.
2: But if I do get more than 15, do I just stop at 15? Or if I can get more, do I carry on?
0: If you can get more, you can carry on.
2: Okay.
0: And then Sophie has to beat it and you can't repeat.
1: That is actually wild and I forgot that.
2: Okay. I'm going first.
0: Wow. Because you have the lower number, you actually do go first.
1: Wow. Oh my gosh. So I'm naming 35 spices. Wow. Yep. No, I can't even count. I'm naming, 35. Okay.
0: Okay, all right. So... Kyra?
2: No! You made it West Africa versus the Caribbean. That was never my intention. But now there's added pressure. So now I'm like, rah, I can't get this wrong. But it's fine. I got it.
0: I'm just going to say, I'm really glad I'm not playing this game, okay? I'm really glad I'm the host of this game. Kyra, the floor is yours.
2: Okay. Salt, black pepper, white pepper, garlic powder, onion powder, chicken seasoning, all-purpose seasoning, mutton seasoning, curry seasoning, fish seasoning, allspice, paprika, Cajun seasoning, barbecue seasoning, jerk seasoning. Lamb seasoning. There's just chili. There's chili seasoning. Mama's used actual, like, because there's the
12: the breakdown.
1: Wow.
12: Listen, you surpassed yourself. You've hit 17.
1: Wow. Yeah, no, I'm crafty like that.
2: Wait, give me
12: a second. Okay, that's it. I've got to let you go there.
0: Listen, unlimited time.
12: Sorry, I know, but we've got a time frame for the whole show, though.
2: Fine. No, how much did I get?
12: 17.
2: All right, cool.
12: That's brilliant. That's a good start.
2: Thank you.
12: And now there's 17 that you can't name.
1: Yeah. All right.
12: So, Sophie.
1: Okay.
12: The floor is yours.
1: We're going ginger. We're going posh. We're going baby. We're going scary.
0: No, wait, hold on. Wait.
12: Are we allowing
1: that? We're allowing spices. You said spices.
2: And seasoning. Can we elaborate?
1: Spices.
12: Are we allowing it? Yeah, we're allowing it.
2: Yeah. That's crazy.
12: So we start again. We're going
1: ginger.
12: Yeah.
1: Baby.
12: Yeah.
1: Scary. Sporty. Posh. Old. Chinese five. Okay, now this gets difficult. Cinnamon, coriander, parsley. Cloves. Jalapeno.
12: Is that a spice?
1: You can get powder. I've got jalapeno powder.
12: No way.
2: The thing is, you could be making this up and we'll never know.
12: Well, we should Google it.
1: Chipotle.
12: Worry about it.
1: I've got a producer.
12: Yeah.
1: We're going pepper.
12: Yeah.
1: Let's go... red pepper,
12: mm-hmm.
1: red pepper flakes.
12: Mm-hmm.
2: I actually said red pepper. So if we could,
12: did you
2: that one there? Yep.
12: Okay, oh, sorry, take that away.
1: Cardamom.
12: Yeah,
1: spice.
12: It is a spice.
1: Garlic.
12: Yep. She said that. Sorry, we're at 15. We're at 15. You need three more, and then you've won.
1: Okay, I can do this. I can do this.
12: Don't upset the
1: cock seasoning.
12: Ooh, go for it.
1: Cock seasoning. Oh, we're going. Oh, yeah, we're going. We're going Kelowello spice.
12: Come on.
1: We're going shito.
12: Come on.
1: Yes, we are going. Oh my god. I just need one more.
12: Yes.
1: Oh.
12: No, actually, you've done it. You've actually done it. Yeah, you've done 18.
1: Jerk seasoning.
2: Oh. I think we're gonna have to call it a tie.
12: We're gonna. Wait. Hold on a minute. She got 18.
2: Because seven of those were women. So can we actually?
1: But they were spicy.
2: No, we cannot be allowing just because if we're really. Hey,
1: spice.
2: This is unfair.
1: I'm going spice.
12: Can I just say something?
1: Just spice.
12: I was not ready for you to start naming the Spice Girls.
2: Sporty, hey, angry.
12: Like, do you know what got me mad? She started with ginger. So I was like, ginger.
2: I was like, how did I forget ginger? I'm living.
1: Hey, if you want to win Taskmaster one day, you got to think outside the box.
12: No, I like that.
2: But this one was inside the box. This was an inside the box challenge.
1: It was inside the spice rack.
2: It was inside the spice rack.
12: She beat you.
2: I just don't think she did though.
12: I mean,
2: keeping it completely.
12: If we're keeping it to just spice rack, you won.
2: Thank you.
12: But as my producer allowed the Spice Girls, Sophie is actually the victor of this round.
1: I'm so sorry.
2: I'm
1: so sorry. I'm not a nice person.
2: A thoroughly worded complaint. you will be receiving this, Tanya.
12: I'm looking forward to it because you're a comedy writer. I'm going to actually enjoy this thoroughly worded complaint. I'm
2: thoroughly upset, actually.
12: I want to receive it because that's going to be my new 5 minutes on stage. So I appreciate my new 5 minutes on stage. Thank you very much.
2: You're welcome.
12: We've got more celebrity deceit on the way in just a few minutes' time after the break.
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19: I've gone onto your screen time here, right?
20: Oh.
19: And if I spent an average of 22 hours a day doing something, I think I'd consider it a relationship.
20: Oh my God. 22 hours?
19: A day? How? What are you doing on your phone? The total screen time from last week was 155 hours and 28 minutes.
20: Yeah.
9: VAR, you serious? With Cecil G. Thomas.
21: What is the point of an umbrella?
20: That come out of nowhere.
21: Bro, they make me feel ill, bro.
20: No, you can't do
21: no,
20: that.
21: No, no, they make,
20: you can't
21: no,
20: do
21: they
20: that.
21: Make me feel absolutely ill. And it's been obviously ridiculous recently because there's been so much rain. Mm-hmm. I'll tell you why I hate umbrellas. They're too big for the pavement, and they're too big for one person, and they're way too small for two people. At least half of me, at least my left side or my right side, is getting drenched in rain.
12: All right, let's move on to celebrity deceit. Now, unfortunately for us, these two are not the only celebrities who can lie. In this quick fire quiz, I'm going to share a clip relating to a big celebrity deceit. Now, I want you to name the celebrity involved, and for an extra point, the scandal.
22: Mm-hmm. Okay.
12: I'm going to play some clips. Let's go.
23: Prime Minister. Mr. Speaker, no, but I'm sure that whatever happened, the guidance was followed and the rules were followed at all times.
12: Who thinks they know what that is?
22: Boris Johnson.
12: Yeah.
22: And was that him getting caught for the Christmas party that they threw during COVID?
12: Oh, what do you think it is?
22: I think it's Bozza.
12: Yeah.
22: And I think that he did not follow the correct guidance on prophylactic and condom use.
12: Oh, fuck off.
22: Prophylactic. Sophie. Hey, I didn't know how many syllables were going to come out when I started that word.
12: Sophie.
22: Prophylactic is prophylactic. Crazy word. I haven't heard that in my life.
12: Said prophylactic and what?
22: Condom. Condom. Condom. Condom. Well, I feel like Kyra's got it, so I was like, I gotta.
12: You gotta make something up.
22: Yeah, I gotta make something
12: up. I appreciate that. Yeah, because she did get it.
22: Thank you.
12: Yeah.
22: Is that my first point today?
12: Yeah.
22: Can we make sure we note that one down in case there's any...
12: Do you need a moment?
22: You know, that's fine. Continue. No problem. Let's see.
12: I'm screaming. Okay, our second clip.
24: What was the time in your first ever marathon and where was it?
25: It was 2 hours and 56 minutes and 33 seconds in New York last year.
24: And so you improved from 2 hours and 56 minutes to 2 hours and 31 minutes.
25: I guess so.
24: What do you attribute that improvement in time to?
25: I don't know.
24: Have you been doing a lot of heavy intervals?
25: Someone else asked me that. I'm not sure what intervals are. What are they?
24: Well, intervals are track workouts that are designed to make your speed improve dramatically. And if you went from a 256 to a 231, one would normally expect that you'd do a lot of speed work. Is someone coaching you or advising you?
25: No, I advise myself.
22: I don't know her name, but is that the lady that, like, she cheated on the marathon?
12: What do you think it is?
22: I literally don't know the story.
12: So this is Kyra's right. Kyra's smashing it. I didn't think you would know because you shouldn't even have been born. But the thing is, because it happened in 1980.
2: Oh, bruh.
12: Why do you know that?
22: I also should not have been born.
12: Oh, yeah. Actually, none of us were born. Hold on a minute. Hold on a minute. Hold on. Kyra's the furthest away from being born. None of us were born. We were still swimming in our dads. Okay. Mm-hmm. So this is Denzel. Rosie Ruiz, Denzel.
2: Thank you very much. Yeah.
12: Rosie Ruiz, is that how you say it? Rosie Ruiz, she was declared the winner of the Boston Marathon in 1980, only to have her title stripped 8 days after the race when it was discovered that she had not run the entire course. She is believed to have jumped onto the course about half a mile before the finish.
2: That's wow. So crazy.
12: Yeah.
22: To be fair, when they interviewed her, she didn't sound like she knew what, like, trainers were.
2: She
22: like,
2: said, I don't know what interval is. I advise myself. No training.
22: Yeah.
2: Just me.
12: Confusion. Yeah.
2: Yeah, they should have known immediately.
12: Mm. You could get away with a lot back then.
2: Yeah.
12: Nobody, because today, that would have been on Instagram, Twitter, immediately. Mm. It would have been on, what's those blog stations again?
2: Shade Boroughs
12: and all of the things. And it would have been spoken about. Everyone would have been telling you, they would have been telling you where you live. They would have been cancelling your job. It would have been crazy.
2: Yep.
12: And now, apparently, when people cheat, it's the Ruiz. Yeah.
22: Ooh.
12: I know.
2: That's
22: a legacy.
2: But is that the one you want? Is that the one you want? You know? I feel like there's a lot of legacies out there.
12: Is that the one you're going for?
2: Is that the one we want to stick with?
12: I don't know.
2: She's going to have to do something, man. She's going to have to come out of a seasoning or something. Or a cake. Change that.
12: I'm screaming. Okay, our third clip.
3: What I did was terrible. And I know that I hurt a lot of people.
5: Right.
3: People that, you know, that lost people, people that helped people survive, people right. And those people... Those are the people that I truly am sorry. That's why I wanted to come on here. When I tell you, it's not like I moved to Los Angeles with this story, with the thought of like, I'm going to go out and trick everyone out there and tell them this is what it is.
5: It wasn't calculated.
3: It wasn't calculated at all. It was as simple as sitting at the Comedy Store and everyone was like, hey, you're from New York? Yeah, yeah. Were you just there? You were around? Yeah, yeah. I was downtown. Yeah, I was there. You work there? Yeah, yeah, I did.
12: You know what that is?
22: Okay. The answer is no, but from context clues,
12: yes,
22: it's a comic
12: mm-hmm.
22: who was in LA and pretended he was in the in the Twin Towers.
12: Yeah. Oh.
22: Is it? Yeah. I mean,
12: that's the scandal. That's
22: crazy. I don't know who it is. I could be like Louis C.K.
12: Stephen Ranazzisi.
22: Ranazzisi.
12: Yeah, the U.S. comedian lied repeatedly about surviving the 9/11 attacks until it was discovered that he was not at the Trade Center at all.
2: Why would you do that?
12: He said that he moved to LA and wanted to fit in.
2: Oh, yeah, that's the way. That'll
12: yeah.
2: get him.
12: Wow. Yeah.
2: Come on, man.
12: He moved to LA. When I heard it, my body went into chills because that's actually quite a serious...
2: Yeah. That's insane.
12: Yeah. There's things that you can lie about,
22: yeah,
12: like Denzel.
2: Yeah. yeah.
12: But not about...
2: Being there
12: and surviving
22: that.
12: It.
22: Ooh, that's gross.
2: Who are and you fitting in with?
12: Babes.
2: That's my...
12: Babes, but I want to know, like, what was your... Was you doing stand-up on surviving the 9/11?
2: That's so crazy.
12: Do you know what I mean?
2: Because yeah. how would that even come up in conversation?
12: But you're from New York, yeah. Was you there? Yeah. Was you at the Trade Center? Yeah, I worked there. How did you get there?
2: So big. Yeah.
12: How did you reach so far? And Steve Ranazzisi sounds short. How did you reach so far, babes? Do you know what I mean?
22: He sounds like a short man.
12: Babes.
22: Is he still working?
12: I don't know. We should Google it.
2: What's Steve Ranazzisi?
12: So he's Steve.
2: Oh,
12: Steven. Like White Van. And then Ranazzisi.
2: Ranazzisi.
22: Wow. He's like, you can't pronounce my name, but can you pronounce my pain?
2: He's still doing stand-up.
12: Get out!
2: Wow. Yeah,
12: what about lying about 9/11?
2: No, a YouTube clip from 11th of July 2024 has come up.
12: Wow.
2: Yeah.
12: We have no shame.
22: Yeah. We have shame.
12: No. So, yeah. Have you ever told a lie?
22: When I was in Paris, I pretended that I was Sasha Obama, the hot one.
12: No!
22: Yeah.
2: The hot one is
22: the hot
2: crazy.
22: One. I was like,
12: crazy work.
2: That's so insane.
12: That is crazy work.
2: You could have just kept it as Sasha, and everyone would have come to their own conclusions eventually.
12: She said the hot one,
2: the attractive one.
22: The hot one at the time.
12: Ooh.
22: Actually, at the time, she might have been. I don't know.
12: She might have been in college.
22: She might have been college.
12: Yeah, yeah.
22: Yeah, I was just like, I'm Sasha Obama.
12: Did they believe you?
22: I don't know. I don't think they... It was in comedy sets.
12: Okay,
22: that was my 9/11. I was like, I'm the first daughter. The hot one. The first hot daughter.
12: wild scenes. Absolute wild. It's wild scenes that we agree with you. All right, so let's move on.
2: That was my 9/11 is an insane sentence altogether.
22: Yeah,
2: really.
22: please don't clip that. I mean, was my 9/11 pull quote. Whoa.
12: We only edit out my mistakes.
22: What if a mistake was booking me?
12: No, that wasn't a mistake.
22: Okay.
12: Yeah, no. That was definitely not a mistake.
22: All right.
12: Also, when you were on Taskmaster, did you have to lie?
22: Yeah, to everyone.
12: Yeah.
22: Yeah, because you can't tell anyone that you're on it. So, ages, it doesn't come out for ages, so you're just like, I'm on Taskmaster.
12: It's
22: like,
12: such a huge achievement. And really? You won, you had to hold that in.
22: Yeah. I got all my friends around to watch the finale.
2: Oh,
22: and then I brought down the little head.
12: That's so cute.
2: I love that.
22: Yeah.
12: I can't wait till I get to do that. All right, we've nearly reached the end of today's show, but before we do, we need to crown the FUBAR Fibber of the Week. Now, listeners have been submitting the biggest lies they've ever told, and we are going to rank them. Our first liar is Lewis. When I was a kid, I pretended I couldn't see anything for a few weeks, so my parents would take me to an optician's to get glasses because I thought it would make me really cool. I tried it. I tried to fake it on the test, but they just knew I was lying. Because he could read everything. Insanity.
2: Wow. I feel like a lot of kids did that. Like, I used to really want glasses, but not enough that I would pretend to be blind.
12: Yeah, just go and get fake ones.
2: Yeah.
12: I don't know. Or steal somebody's. Anyway.
22: How are you that bad at lying that they're like, no, you can see?
12: How gullible are your parents? That you say you can't see, but you are clearly seeing.
22: Yeah.
12: Chris, once in primary school, I got overexcited by something and for some reason bit my friend Joseph on the shoulder. He started to cry, and to prevent myself getting in trouble, I said I slipped on a pencil sharpener and fell teeth first onto him. And somehow I got away with it. That's like them girls who are like, I don't even know I was pregnant. I just slipped on the dick and there was no condom. Okay, maybe it's not.
22: That was Chris.
2: I just slipped on the dick.
12: I just slipped on the dick. You know, I don't know.
2: Slipping a dick.
12: I don't know. Did we have sex? I wasn't even there. All right. Number three is from B. B said, when my brother was 14, he bought a branded Nike jumper and I always told him it was such a waste of money. One day we had a big argument and so I stitch unpicked the night tick on his jumper and then told him he had always been a plain sweatshirt. He was so confused and upset and he never worked out how it happened.
2: Do you know how much patience you have to have to unstitch?
12: I don't know, Kyra. How much patience do you have to have, Kyra? Have you done it?
2: I've never tried to take that off, but you can't just rip it off. It's sewn on.
12: You've got to unstitch it.
2: To make it look like it's a plain jumper, that's someone that shouldn't be outside.
12: This is what I love about this show. This is how we got different brains. I heard, what was the argument? That made you so mad that you sat there long enough to unstitch.
22: Yeah.
2: That's crazy.
12: It's anger.
2: That's really committed.
22: To gaslighting.
2: A Nike jumper is insane. That's a villain arc if I've ever seen one.
12: Okay.
2: Wow, that's crazy.
12: All right, and our last lie is from Dylan. On a night out, I told a girl I was in a band to impress her. And when she asked what band, I panicked and named a local band. Then I ended up showing her a picture of one of the band members and saying it was me. I said it was just an old picture.
22: Oh,
2: you should have just said ChatGPT like you and just kept it pushing, honestly.
12: Why are you bringing me up? Why are you throwing me under the bus? Hold on a damn minute.
2: You've accepted Spice Girls, so but let's keep it pushing.
12: The trauma in this show.
22: Hey,
2: I'm over it.
12: Okay,
22: a historic catfish.
12: All right. So we've got four fibbers, and all you got to do is tell me which is your favorite fib. I'm going to give you a recap. We've got Lewis, who was a kid, pretended he couldn't see and then got to the opticians and was outed. We've got Chris, who was in primary school and got really excited, so he just decided to chew his friend and then lied and said he slipped instead of just admitting that he was hungry. And then we've got B, who was arguing with her 14-year-old brother who bought a night jumper. And the argument was so intense that she sat down and stitch by stitch she unpicked that night tick and then told him it never existed. And then we have Dylan, and on a night out, Dylan told a girl that he was in a band to impress her and then panicked and then showed her a picture of one of the band members and said it's him, but an earlier picture. And I don't know why, Call me crazy. I feel like Dylan's black. Anyway, let's move on. Which one do you think? Which one do you think is your favourite fib?
2: I think the biting one is my favourite, you know.
12: Is it?
2: Yeah, because I can't, not, I don't relate to it, but like, you know, have you not ever just wanted to bite someone?
12: No, babes.
2: Okay.
0: Thank you, Mike Tyson.
2: Sometimes I'm like I'll be with my friends and I'll just be like, I could bite you just to show you how much I love you, but I'm not going to.
22: No, you get cute aggression. You have that when you're just like, I just want to scream.
12: Bite you. I thought that was only for babies.
2: Nah, man.
12: So there are actually adult humans that you look at. Why are you looking at me like that? Wait. There are adult humans that you look at and you're like, I just want to bite your shoulder.
2: I've had people that I'm dating and I'm like, I just want to, just a nibble, not like to bleed. Do you know what I mean?
12: Sorry.
2: Just...
12: Why are you outside? Sorry, what?
2: Have you not had that cuteness? Like if you're dating
22: someone. You know, I'm a biter. Not anyone.
12: I feel like she's trying to appease the Spice Girl moment. I feel like she's trying to appease Spice Girl.
2: No, that's not what's happening.
22: I have bit.
2: Thank you.
22: I have bit.
12: Have you been bitten?
22: Yeah.
12: Okay.
22: Yeah, but that's for another podcast.
12: Wow. Okay, what's your favourite fib?
22: I want to pick for the effort. I want to pick the Nike one, but it's upsetting me because, like, for a child to unpick that sweatshirt, like, a child already painstakingly stitched that sweatshirt. So now you, as another child, is going to unstitch that sweatshirt.
2: That's crazy.
22: That child labour's gone to waste.
12: Is it, or is it two children working on one jumper?
2: No, Tanya, no, it's not.
22: No, because it's a pen pal project.
12: Babes! And now he's got two jumpers.
22: You stitch it for me, I'll stitch it for you.
2: Does he, Tanya?
22: He's got two realities. It can't be Nike. It's not fun enough. It's just sad. I think it's either biter or... Do we have to come together on one?
12: We can. I can be a decider.
22: It's either biter or what's the last one?
12: Oh, the biter or the guy who was in the band.
22: I think Dylan? For me it's biter or band guy.
12: You got to choose one. Give me one.
22: I'm choosing band guy.
12: Gonna choose Dylan, and you're choosing Chris.
2: Choosing the biter.
12: Oh, okay. What should I choose, Dylan or Chris? See, the thing I like about Chris is that he just decided to randomly choose stuff, even though I think that's weird. And whilst in a classroom, there's so many different things you can chew, like a regular human, like a pencil.
2: Oh, that's
12: right?
2: Normal.
12: Yeah, it is. So, Kyra, are you okay? Do you want to tell us? Let's take a break. Do you want to tell us something, Kyra? But then I do like that idea that Dylan... I like the idea that Dylan is a black guy dating a white girl and just showed her a different random black man and just waited for her to be like... So he could be like, sorry, that's racist. That whole moment has built up in my head. So I think our winner's going to be Dylan, babes. Wow. I'm so sorry. No, I'm so sorry.
2: I'm just, you know, there's just nothing really left for me to say.
0: Wow.
2: To be honest.
22: I feel like the band was Blue.
0: Always seems to me.
12: I'm
0: sorry. Seems to be the hardest word.
12: And it is. Listen, if you are listening and you want to send us in your fibs, please DM FUBAR Radio on all of our social medias. Instagram works best because we can read it better there. But guys, listen, I've had a really good time as children. We found out you're both a little bit weird.
2: What I'm also going to say, right, it's for the spices one. I deserve at least a half point. As what? I said, because you
22: like white
2: people,
22: pepper, black pepper.
2: Which are two completely different peppers, first of all.
22: Okay.
12: Wow.
22: All right. Posh and baby, two completely different Spice Girls.
2: That's just not what we wanted. It's not.
22: I'll tell you what you want, what you really, really...
12: Okay. Oh, I'm going to leave it there. Thank you so much for coming, ladies.
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30: Search for a three-year-old boy who vanished from a Suffolk village remains a missing persons investigation. Superintendent Tom Pearce is from Suffolk Police.
31: We continue to call on local residents to please check your gardens, sheds and outbuildings or any other place a child may be hidden or sought shelter. Please also review CCTV of doorbell cameras and for motorists travelling in and around Brantham to review any dash cam footage.
30: The boy went missing after a visit to a play area in the village where he became separated from a relative. An Oxfordshire village has voted overwhelmingly to become an independent state in a symbolic referendum. The people of Piddington have voted after the government announced plans to house over 1,000 male asylum seekers at a nearby former military base. Tim McNally is the Piddington Parish Council chair.
32: On the 3rd of July, when we started this process, we went into this village hall as what we call the underdogs, not knowing how we were going to go forward and actually fight against this plan. We had a plucky idea.
30: The Prime Minister, Andy Burnham, says his father, Roy, would have wanted him to be back out there and bring forward changes that he was always pushed to make. He shared his gratitude for messages of support after the death of his father. The King has expressed his admiration and appreciation for all those who helped tackle wildfires around the UK this summer. Charles met some of the volunteers, firefighters and landowners involved in tackling a major wildfire in the Cairngorms in Scotland this afternoon. And playwright and novelist Bonnie Greer has died, aged 77. Her husband, David Hutchins, announced the news. He says it's after a brief illness. In a tribute to her, he says she was his partner, confidant and inspiration, and feels profoundly privileged to have shared his life with her. That's the latest from Radio News Hub. I'm Georgia Lee.
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7: You're listening to What the Health here on FUBAR Radio. My name is Clara Hermit. Welcome to this week's show, where we discuss all things health. And when we're talking about health, we're not just talking about physical health, we're talking about mental health, we are talking about emotional health. And every week we invite guests onto the show and they share their stories, their experiences with us. And we hope that they leave you feeling uplifted, informed, inspired, because that's what this show is all about. Now, today is apparently National Fitness Day. Way! So if you manage to do any movement today, you're already winning. I did do a 5K today. The slowest 5K I've ever run in my life. But the caveat to that is it's the first 5K that I've done since April. So I'm giving myself a little pat on the back. and I did it after leg day. I do currently now resemble the walk of John Wayne. So if anyone does see me today, I was going to say I walk in a little bit like the lady who did the High Rocks after shitting herself, because that's how I feel. But, you know, there's a lot of kind of debate around that. If you haven't seen it, where have you been? So she actually won the High Rocks as well, but she had fetal incontinence during the race and continued. No one stopped the race. And, you know, people rightfully so are upset because everyone else had to use the course after her as well. And I just think for me, it would be the smell, because it's not like she did a solid poo and left it behind. It was all over, running down her legs, etc. But you know what? The mindset to be able to keep going, compete and win after that happens, that is a different breed of athlete, I have to say. So I think a round of applause for her for competing it, but then also a round of applause for High Rocks saying that that can never happen again, because yeah, there you go. Moving on from that then, that's a nice way to start the show. we're going from down to all the way up now. We're about to lift things all the way up, because as I mentioned, today is National Fitness Day here in the UK. Many of us do love hitting the gym, hanging out or heading out for a run and keeping fit and healthy, but that doesn't have to look just one way. And for Nana Crawford, who is joining us in the studio, it looks like dancing. Nana's fitness journey began back in 2020 when she was feeling disconnected and wanted to find a fun way to get moving. And that's when she discovered Samba. During the COVID lockdowns, Nana threw herself into online dance classes and her confidence really started to grow. She also started posting on social media to hold herself accountable, and what started as a personal journey has since grown to a community of more than 200,000 people. And now Nana runs Jiggle Fit, a London-based dance class company, with the mission to help people of all shapes, sizes and backgrounds fall in love with their bodies through the joy of dance. And she joins us now in the studio to tell us all about it. How are you?
0: I'm good, thank you.
7: I'm so glad that you're here and that you're with us to talk about this. And I think it is that reminder that when it comes to kind of fitness and exercise, people often think about the gym,
0: yeah,
7: or running,
0: yeah,
7: you know, or weights. But actually, you know, there are so many different ways to move our bodies and to get fit and healthy. And dancing is a great one.
0: And I have to say that I used to be one of those people that thought that the gym was the only way to get fit, that going lifting weights, cycling, you know, all of that kind of stuff was the only way. That used to be my mindset. So when I decided, like in 2020, that I wanted to get back into fitness, and I thought, let me try something different, because all the other ways that I had tried had not worked in the sense of helping me feel happy with myself. It might have worked, like maybe I did feel more physically capable, but I didn't feel, there was a disconnection for me and my body, and that's what I was looking for. I always say that I used to feel like me and my body were like distant cousins, you know, the cousin that you can't quite remember their name, but you're like, you see them and you're like, oh my gosh, what's their name? That's how I felt. That's how my relationship felt like with my body. Like I couldn't remember their name. We didn't really remember what they liked and all that kind of stuff. So I was like, I really need to find a way that me and my body can reconnect. And dance has done that for me massively.
7: How did you discover Samba? Because, you know, I guess Samba, I think of like Brazil, and yeah, we're here in London. So how did the connection happen between you and Samba?
0: Samba was random. It was, yeah, really random. I was talking to my friend who does dance, and I had done, like, in the past we've done salsa classes together, but salsa is a partner dance.
7: Mm.
0: And I said to her, I don't want to touch anyone. I just want to dance by myself.
7: Get away from me.
0: Leave me alone. So she was like, why don't you try Samba? She's like, maybe you might like that, I don't know. And then I booked one class, and Marquetta, who was the teacher, was so passionate and so joyful in the class whilst we were all dying because it was so like hard. But I was like, but if she's so happy, maybe I can find happiness through this medium of dance. And then I set myself the challenge, and I said to myself, if I can learn Samba and if I can make it look easy, then maybe I've done something right. So that was always my goal. I was like, if I can just get to the stage that she's at where she just loves to dance it, then I know that I've done something great.
7: And you are definitely at that stage now. And I'd say, you know, some of those videos that you've got that have gone really viral is the kind of you filming yourself in your kitchen originally,
0: yeah.
7: You know, right at the beginning of your samba journey versus you now on stage in a costume, you know, at the level that you're at now. What's it like for you looking back at those kind of, I guess, two completely almost like versions of yourself? Because it's not just a physical change that's happened, is it?
0: There's no, it's a complete... Sometimes I don't recognise that person that I used to be. Mm. And sometimes I don't even recognise the person that I am. Sometimes I float between...

0: that has been the true mission, and that's my true mission now, is to try and get people moving and to just encourage people to try something different and to not kind of like label themselves in this fitness label and say, right, I have to do this, this is the only way that I can get fit or I can find enjoyment. It's like, no, you can just move your body just to enjoy moving your body.
1: Do you think, and I guess I already know the answer to this, but I think especially as women that we have been taught that there is, you know, a certain type of body aesthetic that is attractive. There's a certain type of body aesthetic that is fit and healthy. There is a certain type of body aesthetic that is, you know, this and that. Almost like your body has to look a certain way for you to be allowed to do certain things, or, you know, to have access to certain things. Do you think that is a blocker for a lot of women, where it's like, well, I don't look like that, therefore that means I can't do this? And how do we overcome that?
0: I think that's definitely one of the biggest blockers, and that was one of the biggest blockers for me when I actually first started dancing, and I didn't have as many followers then. So when I posted, I was literally just posting to show my friends and my family and be like, look at what I've started, look at this thing that I've started doing. And then as it started to grow, that's when people would kind of say to me, I haven't seen anyone with your body shape and your size doing this kind of dance. And that's when I started to think how important representation is, you know, and not just me, but also I would say, like, how you curate your feed and the, like, what you consume makes a huge difference to your mindset and how you see the world. So as soon as I said to myself, right, if I'm going to put myself out there, I know that I'm hopefully going to be that beacon of light for someone to say, oh, her body shape isn't the typical body shape that I would see doing samba or being a fitness teacher, so maybe I should, you know, maybe I shouldn't be so harsh on myself, and maybe it's something that I can do. But equally, the more that I started to post, the more that I started to see other people as well. And then I thought to myself, right, I can now curate my feed. I can follow and unfollow people that I feel like don't meet the messages that I'm trying to kind of feed myself. And I would say that for women, what you really need to do is you need to understand that, like, yes, social media is big and it's wild, but you can actually really curate what you see and what you consume, and you can say you're not interested in something. If you see something and it doesn't vibe with you, just say you're not interested in it, you know, and move on. One thing that I never sort of expected, but I'm kind of glad it happened in a way, was the amount of hateful comments that I got, because it really taught me something about, like, resilience and persistence, and also just how people think as well, and the fact that there's a lot of pressure on women to look a certain way and to be a certain way, and I want to fight that as much as I can, but also champion people to just be themselves and love themselves for who they are, and to whatever it is that you're doing, make sure you're doing it for you and not because someone else has told you that. You know, someone actually said to me that it was like the most backhanded compliment that I ever had. They were like, oh, your samba is really amazing, but you haven't lost any weight, like, why is that? And I was like, oh, okay, I didn't realize that
1: that was
0: a measure of, like, my success or anything like that. I was like, I'm just doing samba because I wanted to get good at it. My weight has nothing to do with it. And then I'd had other people tell me that I would actually be better at samba if I lost weight. And I was just like, but where's the, like, how do you equate that? How do you equate that me being slimmer means that I will get better at samba? Surely me going to classes, showing up for myself, putting in the work will make me better at samba and not the size that I am, you know, like, it just, but then seeing those comments, I was like, wow, people really have a very warped view of the world and of women and of what we can do.
1: How did you cope with that though? Because like you said, when you first started posting online, this was you, you know, with your circle of family and friends and just showing them what you're up to. And when it's that kind of circle, the majority of the feedback you get then is going to be positive, because it's people who love you. It's people who care about you. It's people who, I'm sure, you know, seeing you made them really happy. Like she's found this thing that she loves, et cetera, et cetera. When those kind of hateful comments start to come in, they're people who are completely disconnected from you, don't know your story, don't know anything about you, just see something, and, you know, I always think it's a reflection of their internal world more so than anything else. However, as a person who then, you know, opens your phone and you start to see this stuff, how do you cope with that? And did that make you more determined to carry on doing exactly what you were doing?
0: Yes, definitely. I would say that, like, at the very beginning, it was a bit of a shock, because, like I said, I had like 400 followers.

0: was my closest family and friends and a couple of other people that had seen my stuff. And then there was one particular video that went viral, and it went from like, I think I posted it and went to sleep and didn't think anything of it. And I woke up and my friend messaged me and she was like, your video has 3 million views. And I was like, wait, what? She was like, yeah. She's like, babe, your video has 3 million views. Don't read the comments. And I was like, what? And those, and that's where people were comparing my size before and after and all that kind of stuff. And something that my mum actually said to me, she was like, the fact that you've annoyed so many people means that you're doing something right. So keep doing it.
1: Yeah.
0: Keep doing it. She's like, you've highlighted like what people feel about themselves and that they really need to address themselves. And the fact that you've made so many people angry about why a curvy black woman is doing samba and doing it really well has angered so many people. My mum was like, you're onto something here.
1: Just giving you a clap.
0: Yeah, so just keep going, keep doing it. But I had to like really kind of take myself into that space and off that space, because even though I know that the comments are coming from a dark place and you can kind of give people some grace in the sense that, you know, they might have things going on in their lives and some people can just be keyboard warriors, but the comments would impact me because they are about me, so I used to just take less time being on social and would kind of like take a step away. And now I have this great balance of like, there'll be moments where I'll be on and kind of heavily involved, and then I'll just take a step back because I want to be in the real world with my family, with my kids, enjoying life and, you know, keeping it like that.
1: But also I think it's a bit of a finger up to everyone as well, isn't it? Mm-hmm. Like that kind of idea that, you know, you don't get to dictate what fit and healthy looks like. Yes. You don't get to dictate what kind of body should or shouldn't be able to move in this particular way. And actually, I imagine for so many women of all different shapes, sizes, races, etc., to see you not allow that to stop you, because it never should, is empowering for other people as well, right? It's not, you know, it's you that has to kind of face the brunt of it, which is difficult, but it sounds like you have a really good kind of support system and support network. But by doing that, I think that must feel so empowering for other people to know that actually, no, it's just, out of 3 million people, the amount of negative comments that you've got, I guess, is relatively small. It just feels like a lot. And actually, I'm sure there were loads of comments that were loving and supporting what you were doing as well.
0: Yes, definitely more positive comments than negative comments. But for some reason, and I don't know if it's just the algorithm, decides to just show you all the negative comments first before you get to see any of the positive comments. So you're just like, what? Like, what? Everyone hates me. And then you start to scroll down, you're like, oh no, actually it's just like these three people that are like on a mission.
1: But also I think it's kind of that rage baity thing as well, isn't it, where it's like, hold on, as a social media platform, for your video to get 3 million views and to keep rising, a lot of it comes from the interaction that happens. And if people start to argue in the comments, like all of those things, as much as I think people who have that kind of, not bulletproof, but really are able to separate themselves from it, they do better in that space because they just don't care. And they understand that any kind of, you know, interaction is going to help push their video. But also if they show the few negative ones at the top, then it probably gets a reaction from people who, you know, want to stick up for you, who disagree with them, etc., etc. So we have to remember all of that. And so talk to us about, so from 2020 and then getting into samba, what happened to your confidence through doing that, through posting online, all of this kind of journey that's happened? Because you said at the start you were looking for something that made your body feel, I guess, like your sister as opposed to your distant cousin that it was.
0: Yeah.
1: So what was that kind of process of getting from that distant cousin to a sister kind of place?
0: So for me, it was kind of like, you don't really know what you're capable of until you push yourself and try different things. And it wasn't necessarily the kind of the skill in learning samba. It was kind of like trying to understand what my body could do. And the more that I understood what my body could do and what it was capable of, the more I started to kind of like champion it. It sounds really weird because...
1: No, it doesn't.
0: Like the more I started to champion it and be like, you got me through this class, like this was amazing, thank you for getting me through this class. And I actually started to talk to my body like as if it was a different person that I was talking to. We'd have conversations in the morning, and before a class I'd literally say, okay babe, I've just booked this really hard samba class.
1: Sorry.
0: So all I need you to do is legs, don't fail on me. Like, let's just get through this class together. And you know what? I'll make sure that we have a nice cup of tea afterwards, you know, just I'll treat you to a nice cup of tea. And the more I started to kind of have that outward, like kind of external relationship, the more I felt like my body was returning it back to me. And the more that I would understand, like, oh, actually, I actually have much stronger legs than I thought I used to have, you know, and like I actually love the way that my body jiggles and uncontrollably. And it just, once you get to know yourself and you feel familiar with how you move and what you like, the more love you have for yourself, the more you can pour into yourself and the more that you can celebrate yourself as well. So for me, like every lesson, every kind of class that I did was just that little bit more of me pouring into myself. And the more I did that, the more our relationship healed. And there was actually one year, I think it was 2022, I actually wrote a letter to my body. I wrote it, we went on holiday, I wrote the letter, and it was like a massive long apology for all the things that I had done. And then I like tore the letter and just said, this is a fresh start for us, so let's go get it. And you know, and my kids were there to witness that, my husband was there to witness that as well. And my husband said, this is such an important thing for our daughter to see you apologizing to yourself and for her to understand that, you know, you have a new perspective on your body and on life. And now, you know, me and my daughter can talk about her body because her body's going through changes and we can talk about it really openly and have a laugh about different things. And you know, and she will say stuff to me like, oh mum, I really don't like that dress on you, but it's not you, it's the dress's fault. You know, and she'll put stuff on, if it doesn't look good she won't blame herself, she'll just be like, this t-shirt was just not made for me. And I'm like, yes, exactly, it wasn't made for you because you're great.
1: And isn't that so beautiful that actually your own journey is having an impact on her that means that she's going to have a completely different experience and a completely different relationship with her body. Nana, we're going to go for a little break and then we're going to come back and we're going to talk more about Jiggle Fit and the community that you've grown. Thank you.
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7: This is one sport where it's unforgiving. 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Yeah. So we're trying to create somebody for that. You know, you have to be robust, you have to be mentally strong.
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1: Welcome back to What the Health with me, Clara Hermit. And joining me in the studio is Nana Crawford, who is the founder of Jiggle Fit. And she found confidence back in 2020 when she discovered Samba. And we've been speaking all about your journey with dance, your journey with, I guess, yourself as well, and your relationship with your body. And just before we went for that break, you were talking about the fact that actually once you started doing Samba, you developed this relationship with your body. You started to see it as, you know, something other than yourself and had conversations with your body. And as you grew more capable and could do more, you kind of had, I guess, more love and appreciation for the tool or the vehicle that your body is, right?
0: Yeah.
1: And I think that is so, it's so important. And I wish that that's how we were taught to view our bodies, because I feel like I'm in a space now where, you know, we're in a time where there's kind of the skinny era is back and being stick thin is like the cool thing. And you know, there are a lot of people who have lost a considerable amount of weight, etc. And I feel at this age and at this time in my life completely unaffected by it.
0: Yeah.
1: Because I know that that's not a truth or a reality. And I want a body that is strong and that does the things that I want to do.
0: Yeah, exactly. I think that one of the concepts or like mindsets that changed for me was that I stopped also relying on the like what people would think of me as well. You know, I think we spend quite a lot of time considering what people would think of us, and we don't spend any time thinking about ourselves and what we think about ourselves. And that was something else that kind of really shone through for me, was that it's one thing for someone to think something of you, but you have to have 100% faith in yourself and 100% confidence in yourself, because that's the only way other people are going to have that faith and confidence in yourself, in you, you know. So especially now, being a fitness instructor and having command of a room, I have to back myself.
1: And you
0: 100%.
1: Do. I've been in that room.
0: If I don't back myself 100%, then it just opens and leaves cracks for people to not back me. But also, if I'm not backing myself, it's kind of like understanding why or how I feel. And there are going to be days where I don't feel 100% confident, you know, because it's just human emotions and it's female anatomy, you know. So there are days where I'm going to feel like, oh, this is long. But then I remember like what movement does for me, and just kind of celebrating that and thinking, right, this is a great moment to show up for myself. And that's the thing. I always want to make sure that I show up for myself every day, and it looks different every day, but I am showing up for myself and I'm backing myself every single time.
1: Yeah. And it's so important to do that. How do you think we get to that place though? Because I guess for a lot of women, you know, you grow up in a world that teaches you that that's how, if you want to look beautiful, you want to look good, you have to look like that. And if you don't, anything outside of that, left or right, you're in trouble. You know, we've been shamed for cellulite, which is literally just a natural kind of formation of fat cells in women.
0: Yep.
1: You know, there's, for a lot of people, they pick apart their bodies, right? And look for things that are quote unquote wrong, because they don't compare to this, you know, perfect beauty standard or this perfect image. So how do we get to a place where we're like, okay, actually, no, none of that really matters, because it doesn't, you know, it doesn't, but it kind of, I see how people think and believe that it does.
0: Yeah, I can see it. I think my biggest kind of advice is you need to get yourself out of that kind of isolated world and you need to get yourself into the right spaces. If you're in the right spaces where there are people of different sizes, different shapes, different colors, different experiences, different life goals, you know, and you start to kind of see what they're up to, what they're doing. And that can be different for, you know, for different people. It doesn't have to be dance. If you're a gym person and you love the gym and you go to the gym and you see different bodies, and that's the other thing, we need to curate more spaces for people to just show up as themselves. Yeah. And to not be ashamed to show up as themselves. And I feel like the more that we have that, the more people will start to kind of be like, I'm just one of, you know, 20 people in this class, and look at how great I am, and look at how great this person is, and I can celebrate myself and I can celebrate someone else. But I feel like sometimes we live in isolation, and that is also one of the things with social, like, because if your feed isn't curated to feed you healthy stuff, it will feed you negative stuff, and then that's what you'll start to kind of believe. You'll believe that you're not worthy of respect and love because of the way that you look, because the things that you're seeing doesn't reflect who you are. So you really need to kind of like open your eyes to the differences in the world, and to put yourself in spaces where people of different shapes and sizes are being celebrated. Mm. Because that's how you'll get celebrated as yeah. well, and that's how you'll start to celebrate yourself.
1: It's almost that taking control of the narrative, isn't
0: exactly.
1: it? It's like, hold on a second, I've been telling myself this utter rubbish for years yeah. because it's, you know, we grow up in a society, it's the messages that I've had, it's all of that, but actually it's not true. And if I ever want to get into a place where I have a healthy relationship with my body, I personally feel like that includes movement of whatever description yeah, exactly. you want it to be, any description, but I think that does include some kind of movement. And to be able to show up and do that movement, you have to understand that movement is for everybody.
0: Exactly.
1: It's not a thing that you have to look a certain way or be a certain fitness level. You just have to go. And it's funny because when I used to work as a PT, people would say to me, oh, I'll work with you once I've lost weight. And I'd be like, or once I get to a certain fitness level. And I'm like, no, that's the whole point.
0: Yeah,
1: you exactly. need the support and help to get you to that place that you want to go, right? And there's no need to feel ashamed or embarrassed about anything. You're not rubbish. You're just showing up and doing the best you can do. That's it. There isn't a, that you're not against anyone. You're not in a yeah. competition.
0: Yeah, exactly. Exactly. It's literally you against the world, right? You against the world, and you have to be your biggest champion in life. If you're not your biggest champion in life, then you're just allowing people to dictate what you should be doing, what you shouldn't be doing, what you should look like, what you shouldn't look like. And that's just way too much pressure. It's just way too much pressure for you to have. And like I said, life is short, life is hard, life is complicated. The one thing that shouldn't be complicated is how much you love yourself.
1: Yeah.
0: That should be really straightforward. It should be the easiest thing for you to say, I love myself and I'm going to pour into myself. And it might not be straight away. It might not happen like that. You know, it's not going to be a quick fix. But every day you can do something small to pour into yourself, even if it's just looking at yourself in the mirror and being like, have a great day.
1: Yeah.
0: Let's have a great day today. Yeah. You know?
1: And that is loving yourself. Like, I think there's that misconception where it's like, I'm supposed to feel this immense emotion for myself the whole entire right? time. That's what self-love is. And if I have days where I don't feel like that, then I obviously don't love myself. But like you say, I think that self-love is, you know, you're having a really shit day and you have all of those kind of thoughts in your head and you still manage to get yourself out of bed and go for a walk. That's self-love. You might not
0: right? exactly.
1: feel love, but your actions are yeah. loving, right? So I think that's a big part and parcel of what we're looking at. And sometimes there's a confusion, I think,
0: there
1: for
0: is.
1: People around
0: I think
1: that.
0: People think it's a grand thing
1: yeah.
0: that someone who's really confident is a confident 100% of the time. Woo! They wake up in the morning like, yeah, let's get this. But there are days where I wake up and I'm just like, oh, I'm bloated. I'm not, my energy is really low. So what am I going to do? I'm just going to put on a bit of music and just have a little bit of movement. Or maybe I'm going to walk to school today and pick up my son and we'll go for a walk. And then he can tell me about all the stuff that he's done at school. So there are different ways that you can pour into yourself that doesn't have to be this grand kind of show
1: yeah.
0: that you have to say, like, you know,
1: woo-hoo!
0: Exactly. I think that people think that that's what it's going to feel like. And it really doesn't feel like that. It's different every single day. Like yesterday, I was having a really, really hard day emotionally. I've had a really hard week. And to pour into myself, my husband was like, let's listen to some random music. Like really random music. I'm going to put on a random playlist and we're going to listen to really random music. I'm going to order pizza because I know you love pizza and we're going to have pizza and we listen to random music. That's me pouring, that's him pouring into me.
1: Yeah.
0: to allow me to pour into myself. Yeah. You know, so it doesn't have to be this grand thing. It can just be the smallest thing and that can make a big difference.
1: Also, it's that thing of like where people assume that emotional states are continuous and never shifting. So if someone appears as confident, then they must always be confident. Or if someone appears as successful, they must always feel successful. And actually, it's not. Like everything it doesn't last forever. It's a transitional period and you go through things. And I think that's why people say don't make decisions based on temporary emotions, because a lot of times it is. And I was walking here today and I was thinking about like a caption for a reel, and it was something along the lines of, is the rage that I feel because the state of the world, because my period is due any moment, or because I'm perimenopausal? And at this point I've got no clue, you know. So you have to really know yourself, I think, and just know that all of those states are okay. Yeah. You will get back to feeling like yourself. And dancing is one of those things. And you started this journey for yourself.
0: Yeah.
1: And then you realize what it could do for you. And then you're like, I want to be able to give this to other women. I want to be able to give this to other people. So you started Jiggle Fit.
0: Yeah.
1: So what is a Jiggle Fit class? What does it involve? And yeah, tell us a little bit more about it.
0: Do you know what's so funny? I actually never wanted to teach, which is quite hilarious. It was my husband that forced me to do it, because he was like, you have put so much work into yourself. Imagine what you could do for other people. And I was like, me? What? Like, really? And he was like, yeah. He was like, he's like, what's the worst that can happen? You know, people don't show up for a class, or people don't want to do it. Like, he was like, you never know until you put yourself out there. So I have to give him props for pushing me into this. And I think he could see the bigger picture. Yeah,
1: he could see you couldn't at that point.
0: And he was just like nudging me.
1: Off you go.
0: Nudging me to go shake my ass for other women. Like,
1: there you go. He wasn't doing it for other men. She wasn't getting in the strip club. She's doing it for other women, which is, it's important.
0: Yeah, yeah.
1: That should be a t-shirt, shouldn't it? Shake my ass for other women. Off I go. So your husband was encouraging you, as you say, to shake your ass for other women and just say, look, I can see what this is doing. And actually, I do think, you know, it shouldn't be in the day and age that we live in an anomaly, but your husband is so supportive. And I know you've spoken about this a lot. And also, you know, that kind of idea of you, I guess some men would feel a way about their wife being online and, you know, dancing and showing skin and etc. But ultimately, I think he sees things the same way as you, that it's just a body, it's just flesh. And this isn't about, you know, you being sexualized. It's not about anything to do with sexual objectification. It's about you feeling confident and being able to give that to other women. And so his ego is not involved at all.
0: Not at all. And he's always trying to push me to try different things with my classes, to reach different people. He's like, we need to get this global. And I'm like, babe, can we calm down? Like, I'm one person here. But it's really nice. And he saw in me what I now see in myself. And sometimes you kind of need that. I think the people around you can make a huge difference to how you see yourself as well. So really try and surround yourself with people that are positive. And, you know, if anyone says anything negative about you, really question it. Really question, like, where does that come from? And, you know, why is it being directed at me? And maybe distance yourself a little bit and try and really surround yourself with positive people. And now I get to do that in my classes all the time. And I'm surrounded by the most diverse jiggly bodies I've ever come into contact with, and it's honestly like, it's so fulfilling and so joyful to see so many people moving their bodies in unison and having like such different body shapes and different, you know, confidence levels as well. Like, that's also the thing that I love, is that people come in with different confidence. Some people come in fully confident, but they just want to be in a space and kind of show their confidence and love themselves. And some people come in with zero confidence and want to find their confidence. So they want to be in this space and think, okay, this is going to help me find my confidence. So wherever you are in your confidence journey, your dance journey, your journey to find your distant cousin, you know, like reclaim them, wherever you are in that journey, like, my classes are a space for you to do that, and you can approach it in different ways. And anytime I honestly think about my classes, I can't stop smiling, because I can just see all the different bodies. I can just see everyone having fun, and just in that, however long it is, an hour workshop, 2 hours workshop, people are kind of like letting everything in the outside world go, and they're just pouring into themselves. And honestly, there is nothing more exciting than seeing another woman pour into herself and really celebrate herself in that way, and to witness it in front of you and to see other people witness it as well is honest, truly, truly spectacular.
1: It's a really beautiful thing. I do a women's only brunch, and I think it's that thing of when you get a group of women together. I know there's this, and we spoke about this earlier, but this kind of idea that women dress for men, women mm-hmm. want to look sexy for men. And actually, if you have a group of women together, they are more raucous and and worse behaved than they would ever be if there were men present.
0: Yeah, because that's
1: I think they feel really free. Like it feels completely different. And it's so much easier to just kind of feel, I think, confidence and just to feel self-acceptance and to show up, you know, whether it's in the skimpy outfit that you're wearing or it's the dancing that you're doing. But I love that about the brunches. You start with a room full of strangers, and within about, you know, 2 or 3 hours, they're on the dance floor dancing with each other, screaming songs at the top of their voice. Clothes have been whipped off here, there and everywhere. And so it's a really beautiful thing to be able to create those spaces that I think nurture women. And I think in a way probably have been missing for a lot of us as well.
0: Yeah, definitely. I think I've recently been going to schools and doing like class dance, samba classes in schools. And what has been really interesting is the feedback that I've always had back from the teachers afterwards, because they will always say, oh, the girls are really nervous, and they're all very stush. They're all very stush. They're very nervous. They don't really want to sweat. They don't want to sweat because their makeup will run or whatever it is. And we'll do the class. They'll have fun. They will love it. And the teachers will go, they will not stop talking about the classes afterwards. Like, we have to tell them off because they're talking about the samba classes. They're in the corridors doing their 1, 2, 3. And, you know, and they are also mixing, because they're mixing the classes together to learn samba. So they're interacting with other girls who they necessarily haven't really spoken to, or there'll be a girl who's actually quite good but she's really shy, but then everyone's like, oh my gosh, she's really good, we need to be friends with her because she needs to teach us that move, because she got the move and we didn't get the move. And you know, so it's amazing that can happen in that kind of environment. And I really wish that more schools would invest in fitness and health from that kind of perspective, that it doesn't have to be about running and jumping in sports and all that kind of stuff. It could just literally be a dance class. It could be a yoga class. It could be a Pilates class. It could be a movement class. You know, there are different ways to explore movement and different ways to promote health without it having to be so strict and so rigid.
1: You might have just heard me growl then. It's because it's one of my pet peeves, because I think that as adults, a lot of the reason that so many people don't move, don't do any exercise, is because of the experience they had at school of PE. Terrible. When you're at primary school, it's just fun. It was for me. Just run around and you're doing different things. When you get to secondary school, it becomes about specific sports, and if you are not good at them, then you end up feeling shit about yourself, and that's it. You end up feeling rubbish about yourself, and then you tell yourself, I'm not good at sport, I'm not good at exercise, I don't like it, I don't enjoy it, I don't want to do it. And I think those voices echo on and on and stop us from trying, because we keep telling ourselves we can't and we are not good enough. Whereas if, like you said, PE was just about movement and moving your body, it wasn't competitive sport all the time, I think people would have a very different relationship with exercise.
0: Definitely. I think, like, for my daughter, for example, she's very sporty. She is naturally very sporty, but she also loves the fact that she has dance and she has samba, because it differentiates her from her friends, and she has a skill that she can do that's a little bit different, and she can move her body in a different way, and it doesn't have to be this preconceived way of sport. And she was actually talking to her friend the other day, and though she was like, oh, netball's so hard, and she was like, have you tried samba? You don't know what hard is until your mum is telling you to samba at a certain speed, then you're like huffing and puffing for your life. So she gets it. She gets that, you know, you can be challenged in different ways, and that fitness doesn't have to be one shape or one size, and it doesn't have to look a certain way. And that's what we need to grow up knowing and understanding. And I'm glad that my kids, you know, get to see that.
1: Yeah, but you're setting a great example, I guess, for them to be able to say that, you know, fitness can be so many different things, so many different people. Just because someone has a certain body type doesn't mean that they can't do this or that and be really good at it and be really fit and healthy. It just doesn't. The two things don't go, you know, hand in hand. understand. And I think that's a massive misconception that we have. And yeah, it takes, like you say, it's representation. It's more people being visible and saying, this is what, you know, fitness looks like. This is what movement looks like.
0: Yeah.
1: That changes, starts to change the mindset. And I think, you know, Nana, being brave enough to do it, and not, and brave enough, I mean, only because of the rubbish that you get when you show up online. And look, it doesn't matter what you do on the internet, who
0: always,
1: you are, there's always going to be somebody who's going to hate, or multiple people. You know, I've just had so many conversations with people from different worlds who show up online. And I, when they tell me, I'm like, you really? You get negative comments? They're like, yeah, of course. And I would never even consider it. So I do think that there is that kind of bravery attached only to that part, because you have to face it. You're going to have to. And I think that's for anyone who chooses to show up online. What would you say to somebody who wants to join a Jiggle Fit class, but they're feeling a bit self-conscious, they're worried? Because it's our brain that stops us, isn't it? It tells us, are you going to get there? You're going to feel really anxious. Everyone's going to stare at you. You won't be able to do it. And then you're like, okay, I'm not going.
0: You talk yourself out of it completely. So I would say that the idea with Jiggle Fit is that we place heavy emphasis on the jiggle and less on the fitness. So we want people to come into the space, or I want people to come into the space and just feel free to move their bodies however that looks like for them. You know, it's not about comparing your movement to someone else's and being like, oh, they're better than me. No. It's about being in the space and both of you celebrating that movement, and both of you being there to enjoy that movement. If, you know, if you don't have, I always say to people, bring a friend. If you're looking to start a class but you're not quite there, and you want to, you know, rally someone to come with you so that you're both in it together. And that's why I have a besties pass, because you can bring your bestie and you can come to class. If you're coming solo and you come into class, just introduce yourself, you know, rather than hiding away at the back and thinking, I'm just going to stare at the back and no one's ever going to notice me. Trust me, I notice you, right? I notice you and I will pull you up to the front. Come into the class and just introduce yourself to people. Like, often that is the barrier that you need to do to get over yourself. You need to get over that feeling. You need to come into class and just say hi to one or two people and say, hi, I'm new here, and I'm really looking forward to trying this class. And you'll be surprised how many people will be like, oh my gosh, that's amazing, you're here, right, great, you can hang with me, or, you know, this is the best place to stand so you can get a really good view, or don't worry if Nana is going off at one, you know, she'll turn around eventually and you can take a break, you know. So there are lots of ways that you can create a really positive experience for yourself. And the first thing that you can do, the very first thing you should do, is not tell yourself that you're going to be bad. Because as soon as you tell yourself, I'm going to be rubbish, I'm not going to get this, if you tell all those negative things, you're manifesting them before you even know. So you need to try and, like, talk to yourself positively. I'm going to book this class, I'm going to try something new for myself, and I'm going to try and have fun.
1: That's it.
0: And that's it. And
1: the three commandments.
0: Yeah, exactly.
1: Easy. I wish we had longer to chat, because I did want to touch on the tails, because I think for people listening, they'll be like, what are you going on about? You have got this, like, attachable dinosaur like a stuffed massive dinosaur tail that you put around your waist, right?
0: Yeah.
1: So it's just above
0: it
1: your
0: around my waist.
1: Just above your bum, it sits.
0: It's just above
1: so
0: my
1: that
0: tail,
1: when you're doing your dance moves, so you're swinging your hips either way, the tail, you whip your tail back and forth. Forget whipping your hair back and forth. You're whipping your tail back and forth.
0: I am whipping my tail.
1: And that's quite a new thing that you've introduced.
0: I have introduced it into my life.
1: Yeah. And you said, you know, originally it was just for a bit of fun and people were thinking, God, what's happened? She's got a fluffy tail. But now it does actually make the dancing better. And when you've introduced it at classes in a small way, people have loved the tail.
0: Exactly. It's just a bit of whimsy, but it can also help relax people's minds. And when I've taken it into private classes, I've taken it specifically to clients that I know are a bit like, kind of like, oh, I'm very serious, I really want to get this, I want to learn this. And I'll be like, just pop this tail on and we'll begin.
1: What's she doing to me?
0: We'll begin.
1: This is
0: by
1: not
0: the
1: what
0: end
1: I signed
0: of the class,
1: up for.
0: They're like, oh, actually, I quite like this
1: Can
0: tail.
1: I have one of these tails?
0: I could get you one.
1: Thanks. I need to come and try the tail. I think that's going to be the next thing for me to do is give things a go with it. Because also, I think I don't have much of a booty, so there's not that much to shake. But if I had a tail, I'd have a bit more. So that could be fun for me. I'm determined that I'm going to give it a try. So for people who are listening to this, Nana, if they want to come and try Jiggle Fit, they want to go and see you dancing, not just with the tail, although I do recommend it, but also, you know, they can see as well, your videos and where you started with Samba, where you've got to now, all of the incredible stuff that you've done, from going to Brazil, you played Mass Annoying Hill this year, lots of different bits and pieces. Where do they need to go?
0: So they can go to jigglefit.com. And that will take them to my website, and that have all my class information, and they will book a class and they will come to class and they're going to have fun. If they just want to follow me on social, then they can follow me at This Black Woman Can for all my kind of like life daily musings and tale exploration, or they can follow Jiggle Fit on Instagram for classes, for serious work with less tales.
1: For serious work with less tales, that's a tagline, isn't it? Look, it's been so great to have you on the show today, and I started off the show saying that we always have guests that inform, uplift and inspire, and for me, you always tick all of those boxes. I think you're an incredible woman.
0: Oh, thank you.
1: It's an absolute pleasure to have you join us in the studio. Thank you so much for being here.
0: Thank you. I loved it. Loved it.
1: That's Nana Crawford. We're going to go for a little break and then I'll be back with you here on What the Health.
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17: that. 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I can tell you why I hate umbrellas. They're too big for the pavement, and they're too big for one person, and they're way too small for two people. At least half of me, at least my left side or my right side, is getting drenched in rain.
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1: Welcome back to today's show. It's that time of the show where we get into your listener questions now. And we have decided to shake things up because we've got your questions in voice note form. Now, don't forget, if you're listening to the show and you have a question for us here, then you can get in touch via Instagram at What The Health Show. You can send us a voice note there, you can write to us there, and of course I'll do my very best to answer your question. So let's have our first listener question. Hopefully this works.
19: Hi, Clara. I'm just getting started in the gym, so I wondered if it's a good idea to get a trainer, or are there maybe any apps that would be good to get me started?
1: So that's Lily, who's in London. Thank you very much for that message. So I would say if you are brand new to the gym and you want to gain confidence and you want to feel good, then I would always advise work with a trainer for a little while. I think that there are a couple of really good things that come from working with a trainer. A, you learn all the different exercises that you can do and the correct form, which is so important when it comes to making sure that you don't get injuries. That's the number one. Number two, you have a familiar face and someone that you've built a relationship with in the gym so that when you turn up, you can kind of look around and be like, oh, there's somebody that I know, which I think is really, really helpful as well. And the third one is you have some accountability, right? So rather than saying, oh, I'll start on Monday, and then it gets to Monday and you think, oh, not today. I'll start on Tuesday. I'll start next week. You have someone, you have your kind of sessions booked, and you turn up and you work with them. And honestly, when I first started at the gym many years ago, that's exactly what I did. I didn't have to do it forever. It was until I felt confident and until I started to know my own way around the gym. I have more recently started working with a coach who has given me set workouts. So now I know all of the exercises. I know what to do in the gym. I know the correct form. Then it's good, I think, to have a program and to have something to work towards that can be really helpful to give you structure. So hopefully that helps, Lily. So I'd start off with a trainer and then once you feel confident, move on to a program. Let's hear our second listener question.
12: Hi, Clara. Who are some of your favourite fitness influencers to follow for inspiration?
1: That one's from Natalie in Bath. Thank you, Natalie. So I follow, and I think Nana was talking about this, you know, it's really important to curate a feed that is supportive of, you know, the kind of world that you want to see, how you want to feel. So some of my favourite fitness instructors, influencers, there we go, would be Train with Joan, who's in her 70s. She's almost 80, so she's 79 now, and she didn't start training until she was 70. And I always just think, if Joan can do it, I can do it. That's it, the end. And there's also Alicia Erickson, who is a woman in her 50s. She is absolutely incredible. Absolutely love her. There's Amanda Gonyamar, who she just does crazy stuff, Amanda. You'll go on there and you'll think, how did she come up with these exercises? I love it, A, for the entertainment value, and B, just because I think she's an incredible athlete. She's pretty amazing. So there would be them. And Nana, who's in the studio as well. I mean, when she arrived here at the studio, I was like, oh, so this and this and this, because I'm constantly kind of seeing her social media. And I think that, you know, it's really, really important to follow people that you admire, to follow people who are, you know, doing things that you aspire to do and that make you feel good about yourself, that represent you and movement in a way that works for you. Hopefully that helps. If you have a listener question, you can go to What the Health Show on Instagram and drop us a DM. Thank you so much for listening to this week's show. It's been a really good one. I feel really good after this show, so hopefully you do as well. And I think Nana is just such an incredible woman, and you might see me down at a Jiggle Fit class soon. Will I be wearing a tail? Won't I be wearing a tail? There's only one way to find out. I'll be back next week with another show.
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23: The body of a child has been found in the search for three-year-old Noah Woods. He went missing from the village of Brantham in Suffolk yesterday. He'd been visiting a play area when he became separated from a relative. The Oxfordshire village of Piddington has voted to become an independent state following government plans to house over 1,000 asylum seekers in a nearby former military base. Andy Burnham says the government are trying to ensure a fair plan.
24: We also made a commitment to people to end the use of hotels to house refugees and asylum seekers, and that commitment needs to be honoured, and I think the vast majority of people say, yeah, that really does need to proceed.
23: The government will not take risks with people's living standards in the budget next month. That's what Prime Minister Andy Burnham has said after official figures showed another jump in inflation. The Office for National Statistics revealed that inflation accelerated to a five-month high of 3.1% last month, as higher fuel prices and airfares pushed up the cost of living for Britons. Two senior army officers have been cleared of allegations that they failed to properly deal with abuse allegations made by 19-year-old soldier Jaisley Beck. 5 months before Beck took her own life, she confided in Colonel Samantha Shepherd and Major James Hook about the inappropriate behaviour she suffered at the hands of another officer. Judge Advocate General Edward Leigard said there was insufficient evidence for the conviction of either defendant. And King Charles has expressed his admiration and appreciation for all those who helped tackle wildfires around the UK this summer. The King met some of the volunteers, firefighters and landowners involved in tackling a major wildfire in the Cairngorms in Scotland earlier this afternoon. That's the latest from Radio News Hub. I'm Georgia Lee.
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27: 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Antigone, you are stunning. She's giving mermaid.
28: Yeah, thank you.
27: You so always
28: can't
27: look.
28: Take my eyes off her.
29: We came closer, wouldn't
28: we? We did. It's like,
29: you know,
28: we rang
29: things
28: ahead.
29: Like that make me so happy.
28: Really,
29: like, really.
28: Yeah, I know. We got a photo.
27: I didn't get the memo. It's clearly.
29: It's okay. That makes, do you know what that means? That makes you Beyonce in our trio today.
28: Oh, there you go. Yeah. We're the backing dancers.
27: Yeah. I'll take that. It's so lovely to see you. I've not seen you for a little while.
29: I know. It's been, I haven't been in London. I've literally been in, I've been living in Athens for the last year, so I just got back.
27: I love a bit of grace. You're a busy girl nowadays, aren't you? There's so much I want to ask you, but obviously I've got to start with, because it's how so many of our listeners and followers originally got to know you on our screens from Love Island. Have you been watching this season, or I'm guessing not if if you're in Athens.
29: Do you know what? I actually haven't, but you can't avoid it. Like, because I obviously follow Love Island on Instagram. Mm. I see every day the like, the highlights and the teasers, and you kind of get, so I kind of know what's going on.
0: Literally.
29: So I know a little bit, but I'm not like fully invested. You're not,
27: you've got the toe in, but you ain't got the leg in. Yeah.
0: It's hard to avoid, really. Isn't you can't. It? Like, you know all the characters in his dating who.
29: I know what's going on. I know that. AO kind of shut things off with Mimi. There you go. Right? You see?
27: How do you find, from what you see on social alone, obviously, how do you feel when content pops up on Love Island? Is it fond memories?
29: Yeah,
27: is it triggering?
29: Totally. No, totally. You know, and I'm like, I'll always be cool to talk about it and whatever. I feel like, you know, you sign up to the show, it's going to always be part of the story, and I'm good with that. And it's like definitely fond memories. It was a crazy time.
27: Yeah,
29: I really like, I enjoyed my experience and like what everything that came after it. So yeah, I'm good with it.
0: Did you feel cheated at all? Because you were only in there for 8 days, was it?
29: Yeah, do you know what, though? I believe in the universe, and I think that someone up there was looking out for me, and that was what my story was meant to be.
0: Yeah.
29: I feel like I was lucky enough that I was portrayed as myself for the most part. I felt like I got like a kind of honest kind of show of that. And, you know, it worked out well for me. I mean, I'll be honest, when I first like left and it was only like a week, I thought this is a disaster. Like, I'm just like, you know what I mean? Ordinarily.
27: Because the whole process you go through in the I think a lot of people just think you rock up, jump on your EasyJet, get there.
29: Definitely.
27: There's a whole build up to getting cast and getting on there.
29: No, exactly. And you know, normally it's just not a good sign if you leave so early, but like, thankfully I came back to so much love, and like, most people felt like I'd been cheated. But it still blows my mind how many people watch the show. And like, I've just been in Greece, like I said, I was in Mykonos, and there's loads of Americans, and the amount of people that come, they're like, oh my god, you're Antigone from Love Island. I'm like, why do you guys watch this? People from like Lebanon, from like Saudi, like the most crazy places all do it. And like, they tend to know me because it's like the Middle Eastern connection, because I'm from Cyprus, obviously. So yeah, I'm not mad at the way it went, because I'm happy. And
27: it's all worked out well.
29: My husband wasn't in there anyway, so
27: Waste any more outfits? You don't, your 8 days.
29: And I landed back in London on Gay Pride, which is like my favourite day of the year in London, with my mum and sister. So I came back to such a fun day. It was 2 years ago now, but like, yeah, it was great.
27: Oh my god, I absolutely love that. So I wanted to ask you, babe, like, I mean, you've got fond memories, which is amazing. If the phone rang now, hopefully it won't during the interview, but say it did after.
29: Put me on silent.
27: And it will. No, you're all right, babe. Won't kick you out of the studio if it does. But say it's ITV calling, and they're like, right, babes, there's a boarding pass. It's just been emailed to you. Get yourself to Stansted. Jump on a flight. We want you to be a bombshell in the morning. What would you say to ITV?
29: Do you know what? I don't think I'd do it. Like, listen, I never say never, because you don't know in this life. I never thought I would have done Love Island in the first place, honestly. When I first got the email about it, I literally screenshotted it to my family group chat. I was like, never in a million years.
0: Oh my god.
29: So, you never know, but I don't think so. I don't think so, because I feel like I said, it went really that nicely for me. I'm happy with it. Like, I don't want to go and muddy it. And, you know, and I don't think so. I don't think so.
0: Do you know, as well, your music career started quite young.
29: Yeah.
0: So you were signed to a record label at 14.
29: To a publishing deal, so it was for songwriting.
0: Right.
29: Yeah, when I was 14. And then I signed my first record deal, I think I was like 17.
0: Oh my god.
29: And then I signed with Island Records and I was 19. It's been a roller coaster, it's been a journey. Yeah.
0: And do you think people think then that your single that you have out now, it's called Lie Lie, that is off the back of Love Island? Have people thought that? Or do people know that you were a songwriter and musician before you went in?
29: I think people know that I was a singer first, because I think even when I went on the show, I was like, I'm a singer.
0: Yeah.
29: And if you look at my socials or whatever, it's always been like who I am and what I do. So I think, but there's definitely people that like probably speculated that. But I've been doing this music thing for a long time.
27: The Ada Birch Radio.
29: It should have been in the Grammys.
27: Put it out there, babe. Put it out there.
0: Yeah.
27: Just want to come back to you and say, like, when you got the initial email, like, so when Love Island approached you to do it the first time round, Did they send another email when they was casting for All Stars? Did they ask if you would do it?
29: I did get a call. Yeah, I did get a call to see if I was interested. But I at first said, yeah, I'll come in for a chat. And then I didn't even end up bothering going because I just thought it's not what I want to do.
0: Right.
29: It didn't feel right. It's not what I'm after right now, what my soul wants or what I'm chasing. Like, you know, it was such a fun thing to do, but it's not like my story.
27: So do you think if you was to have accepted All Stars when it was offered, do you think you would have been doing it for the wrong reasons? Like in terms of like, you know, some people, and everyone has their own story and their own journey, like the most overused word in reality TV. Yeah. But some people, and there's no shame in it, some people go on shows for the profile and the clout and stuff. Mm. I think I would just rather be honest and go, you know, if I meet someone lovely, but actually I'd quite like a Pretty Little Thing deal.
29: I've always said this from the get-go.
27: Yeah. But like, that's why I think you're so refreshing.
29: Because I think everybody is lying.
27: Yeah.
29: If I say that they're just going on there for love. That doesn't mean that you won't find love. Because they're like, it's actually crazy.

0: You know, you're making a life for yourself. You're figuring out what your story can be and what can come from it, what you can do. Like, why not?
1: Definitely. Did you notice a difference? Like you say, obviously music has always been your destiny, and you was doing it well before Love Island came into your life. But, you know, some people, especially if they only get to know you from a TV show in particular, do you think you face an even harder time of things stepping into another industry?
0: For sure. Yeah. I mean, listen, you look at so many people. Cardi B is one of the biggest artists in the world. Mm. She literally has won Grammys and played at the biggest stages in the world. And she started on a reality show, Love and Hip Hop.
2: Like, yeah. I didn't even know that.
0: Exactly. So, you know, for me, I always knew going into the show that I was going to face like the Love Island stigma when it comes to music. I kind of took that on the chin. I knew that that was going to be the case, and I definitely have felt that, and I definitely, it's quite frustrating because I think sometimes people doubt my credibility. It's only when they come to a show or they watch and they go, oh, okay, she's actually good.
1: Yeah.
0: And but I'm okay with that, you know, like there's something satisfying about, you know, showing people what I can do in the moment. But there's pros and cons to both, you know, like before I went on Love Island, I was literally, you know, I was working side jobs. I was doing like, whether it was like waitressing or whether it was like little open mic nights to get 50 quid. It was like, you know, I wasn't making money as an independent musician because I was independent again. You know, I had money left over from my record deal that with Island that didn't work, and I was using that to like build my music up and fund my career, but it wasn't enough to live on and sustain. And like my parents were looking at me sideways like, girl, you gotta, you know. So what Love Island did was give me liberty to make money on social media to continue pursuing my dream. I knew I wasn't going to leave Love Island and overnight be Dua Lipa. Like, I knew it wasn't going to be like that simple, but what it's done is given me the freedom and the opportunities to be able to keep doing music and be like financially okay. And I, like I mentioned, I was living in Greece and I was opening up for one of the biggest artists out there. If I didn't turn up in Greece with however many followers I have, I would have never got that opportunity. So it all works out in a weird way.
2: It was all part of the plan.
0: There's pros and cons. I definitely, like, you know it, like there's definitely a stigma when you do reality TV, but you know, who cares?
1: But you know what, I very much have the mentality but I'm kind of like this when it comes to Charles or anything. I've got such a thick skin, like I'll take it on his chin. And I don't know if this is a really weird thing to say, but it makes me want to prove you 100%. Wrong. If you tell me I can't do so, I'm like, bollocks.
2: Watch me
1: do it. And I've got to show you that I could do it. So actually, you're spurring me on to be the best version of me, because if you tell me I can't do it, I'm doing it, boo.
0: Exactly. And you know, the thing is, like you said, you know what you're good at. People want to hear you talk. People want to see you doing what you're doing now. So you do that. Like, and it's the same with music. Like, I like it when I go to like a snooty mic, like, you know, gig or something, and then there's other artists, and then I go on and I do what I do, and I see people go like, kind of the attitude is like, oh yes, that Antigone from Love Island, and then slowly I watch them go.
2: Little dance.
0: Fair enough. Cool. And I love that. That's a win. So, you know,
1: we're the same.
0: Yeah, exactly.
1: Love that.
0: Listen, sometimes it's like, don't be mean. Like, you know, like I don't, there's definitely times where it's like a little bit disheartening. But you just have to learn to let it bounce off you.
2: Yeah.
1: Especially if you're going to have a career in this industry.
0: Exactly. Like, that's the thing. You have to be thick skin.
2: It's kind of trained you in a way to when you're a big successful musician.
0: Yeah, and I think I went into the show with quite like a level, I knew who I was and I had a level head and I'd been hustling in this industry for a while, I'd been in this scene a lot. It wasn't like all of a sudden my whole world changed. Actually, it didn't. Other than the fact that people knew me, my days didn't change. The people I was mixing with didn't change that much. So it wasn't like such a shock to the system.
1: You knew the coup before.
0: Yeah, exactly.
1: Yeah. It weren't like you was naive to it. You knew exactly what you had to come out and do it.
0: Yeah.
1: What's been like your biggest pinch me moment? Because so many mad things happen. Is opening huge tours for people, being recognised by people from the States or Australia? Because a lot comes from, because you still live your life. You don't ever feel any different yourself. No. You go do these jobs or these TV shows. You're still you.
0: Yeah.
1: But then it's almost life changes around you. It's not you that changes.
0: Yeah. If you've got good people around you and you're in that place, then I guess not. I don't really know what my biggest pinch me moment is. Like, actually, my biggest pinch me moment is when I worked with a songwriter called Diane Warren, who was always like a big influence to me. But this is before Love Island. Mm-hmm. But that was, and she said to me that she's written songs for everybody. Like, she wrote Don't Want to Miss a Thing by Aerosmith. She wrote,
2: oh, wow.
0: She's written songs for Justin Bieber.

0: Beyonce, she's like,
1: she knows she's what
0: the,
1: she's
0: one
1: doing.
0: Of the biggest writers in the world, and she said to me, I've written for so many people, but your voice is the voice I hear in my head when I write songs. That's probably my biggest pinch me
1: moment. My God, that's my biggest pinch me moment.
2: Just hearing that story.
0: It was a few years ago now, but yeah, like, I'll never forget that.
1: That's a confidence boost, yeah, enough, totally. Isn't it?
2: Is
1: yeah.
2: she going to write a song with you at some point?
0: I recorded a song that she wrote, and I love it, but I don't know when I'm going to release it, because it doesn't necessarily fit the sound that I'm putting out right now, but you know, I would love to come full circle and work with her again.
2: That would be so cool. So are you actually working on an album right now?
0: I am. I'm working on an EP, which is like a mini album.
2: Right.
0: I just released a single called Lie Lie. Mm-hmm.
1: Love it.
0: And yeah, Lie Lie is kind of just about like the concept of broken trust, in the sense of like, the story is like, you want to forgive somebody and you're actually annoyed that they've done this, like in the sense of like, you've ruined my peace of mind now. Mm. That's what the song's about. It's about the actually trying to forgive somebody, but being like, when you go out, I'm in bed thinking, oh, I can't rest.
2: Yeah.
1: Yeah.
0: And that's like, you know, people say the whole, like, we used a lot of like mirror analogies in the video, in the visualizer and things like that, because it's all like that thing of once a mirror is cracked, you can still see the reflection, you can try and piece it together, but it's always going to be there.
1: Yeah.
0: So that's Lie Lie. And then my next single is, I think it's going to come out end of August. We're figuring out the exact date, but it's called Habibi.
1: Love it.
0: Yeah, it's one of my favourite things that I'm putting out.
2: Oh.
0: I had the visual in my head for this song before I wrote the song. I was like, I want to write a song to create this visual. So we shot the video for it in Athens a few weeks ago. And yeah, I'm really excited about it. It's like my whole EP and the whole project is like a combination of Greek and Middle Eastern soundscapes combined with like modern production and the UK sound, and like merging that culture, my culture, together. So I'm really excited for the journey that, like, the musical journey that I'm going to take everyone on with this.
2: Oh, I can't
1: wait to hear it. Is it quite therapeutic and cathartic when being a songwriter? Because I know a lot of people and my friends that have written books, for instance, and I'm guessing it might be similar, I might be completely fucking wrong, but writing a song, but putting pen to paper, I think, I mean, obviously we all get our phone out sometimes and write notes on there if we have to, but I'm a list writer, and I have to have a pad and a pen in my bedside table, because my mind, especially at night, the minute it's time to go to bed, I'm thinking I'm going on Dragon's Den. Doing it. I can put the welter lights at night when the lights go out. Do you have this thing when you kind of start writing music, is it almost a therapy?
0: It is literally therapy. It is the most like cathartic thing, writing a song, especially when I go through something and then I write a song about it, and the closer I get the song to the accurate situation, it's so satisfying. Like I'll give you an example. There was a situation that I had with a guy that I was dating, and he like was, I won't swear, but you know.
1: Could swear here, darling.
0: And anyway, long story short, he really played the nice guy and then 180'd, you know, and it was like I'd never really been in a situation like that before, and I was so upset about it. And I was in Athens, I was with my manager, who I write a lot with as well, because he's a songwriter too, and I was just talking about the situation, and then he started kind of freestyling on the guitar, and I just like sung out a lot of the song and wrote this song called Trojan Horse. If you know the story of the Trojan horse, it's all about like the enemies hiding, like somebody not showing you who they are. Anyways, it turned out to be one of my favourite songs that I've written. I'm really excited for that to come out on the EP. And it makes any negative situation worth living when I get an amazing song out of it.
2: It's very Taylor Swift, isn't it?
1: Yeah.
0: She's one of my biggest inspirations since I was young, because, you know, and yeah, like, it is true. If I date you, if I have a little situation... I wrote a song called Nervous that came out last year about a guy that I've literally met like two or three times.
2: Does he know this song?
0: No, he doesn't. He doesn't. And you know what? He recently said in my DMs.
1: And I'm like, his old arsehole's going, you think he's shit, she's got a right. But Joe, I think that karma's a bitch.
0: Exactly.
2: Yeah,
0: it's always negative. It's always negative. You know, but yeah.
1: As like you say, it's almost compensation, especially if you've had a bad relationship or situation. Happy days.
0: Yeah. Right, if it's for the plot and if it's for the art, then it's fine.
1: Yeah.
2: Exactly.
0: It really does put like a silver lining on any sort of negative situation, because I'm like, all right, cool, let's just see what happens.
1: Yeah.
2: Yeah. You can turn it around just like that.
0: Exactly.
2: I'm kind of jealous of that skill now. Yeah.
1: I absolutely love it. Mm. So in terms of the next single, you don't know the exact date, but you're thinking around
0: end of August.
1: Love that summer bang. Well, I'll say summer, hopefully it comes. I'm still waiting.
0: I know, honestly, like I just said to the producer, like this The UK is embarrassing us.
2: It's embarrassing. Yeah, you like, isn't actually embarrassing.
0: I should have, really. Yeah, when I was leaving Greece, everyone was like to me, "You're leaving Greece in the summer? What is wrong with you?"
1: Yeah, I think you've got a little bit of sun back with you today,
0: yeah,
1: at least.
0: Yeah, a little bit. Yeah, today was actually quite nice. But, yeah. I mean, it's July. It's
1: that's our summer, ridiculous. Today. Yeah, we them, them 3.5 hours. Babe, thank you so much for coming.
0: Thank you for having me.
1: So lovely to chat with you again. I'll say anything for a little while, but I always love having a chat with you and to come in the studio. I'm so glad life's going well for you.
0: I'm a big believer.
1: Good things happen to good people.
0: Thank you so much. Sure. Next time, we've got to go for some Greek food.
1: Yes.
0: Anytime you want.
1: Love a little Greek. Great food, yeah. Great men.
0: We'll
1: happy
0: go to the real
1: days.
0: Greek. You know, my mum does the menu at the Real Greek, so she'll be happy if we go and have a bite.
1: We're doing it. Privacy settings with Will
3: 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I just think they would be really nice. And... you could just show me and then I'll go away again." And then he said, "I'm just sorry if this is offensive to you. I'm just a bit of a boob guy."
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8: If you drink a little, then drive, you risk losing your license. 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
12: VAR, you serious? 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
13: This is one sport where it's unforgiving. You know, we're trying to create young players to go and play in front of 62,500 people at the Olympic Stadium, where every person that I see has got their opinion. All their opinions are different and they all think their opinion matters and they don't mind voicing it. Yeah. So we're trying to create somebody for that. You know, you have to be robust, you have to be mentally strong.
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14: Not long ago, you couldn't leave your house due to mental health.
15: I just remember that first year, I really could not get out and I was really stuck in the sofa. I remember my back was ruined from just sitting down for most of the day. I was just stuck on the sofa then for another few days and I was thinking about this and going over this in my head and I realised that, like, my life was never going to change until I really started to find a way to make it work.
1: Yes, it's Access All Areas. I'm Bobby Norris, and as promised, I'm bringing you more Britain's Got Talent tea. And my next guest came third in the finale. Darling, how are you?
16: I'm blessed.
1: So blessed. So, Afronita it's pronounced, isn't it?
16: Yes, Afronita.
1: Hun, how are you feeling? Is it crazy right now?
16: Absolutely crazy. It's been mind-blowing. Up till now, I'm still not over it.
1: No, I bet. It's literally been a couple of days.
16: Yeah.
1: How did the whole process come about for you? Was you a fan of the show and how did you become to sit there applying one day?
16: Okay, so I've been watching BGT since I was a child. BGT is a big thing in Ghana, actually. Everyone in Ghana watches BGT.
1: It's a huge show globally, isn't it?
17: Yeah, wow.
16: And fast forward, I was there somewhere early this year. And I received an email from one of them saying they think I'll be great for their show. Why don't I try applying? I was like, wow. And it happened. It happened. I went on with my mentee, Abigail. Yes. And it was super beautiful.
1: So how did they reach out? Had they seen you on social media? Was you doing stuff on socials, YouTube? What was the platform you was using before for the producers to approach you?
16: Yes, so I'm a content creator and a dancer on the internet. Mm. And I post a lot of videos with the little girl, Abigail, because I'm her mentor.
1: Yeah.
16: So I create a lot of content with her. So when they reached out, they told me they had seen a lot of videos of both of us and they think the story is a good one for the show. Yeah,
2: amazing. So did they like literally put you on a flight and get you over there to audition?
16: Yes.
2: I love that for you. That's so cool.
1: And I guess because especially when you've been a fan of the show growing up, so you've watched this iconic show, you get this email or this DM on social, a producer's then booking you a flight to come over and start auditioning. In your head, when do you start thinking, oh my God, this is like a reality? So I guess it must feel like a dream.
16: It did feel like a dream, but it was mind-blowing when I got on the stage for the auditions. I couldn't believe it. I was so emotional. I was in tears. I was like, is this happening? It was too good to be true.
2: It was like a real pinch me moment, was it?
16: Everyone was in 3D.
2: Oh, wow. And so what are the judges like?
16: Nicer than not I expected.
2: Yeah, because I suppose they're edited down as well to like Simon's look, like meant to look mean and all that. So like, did you have one-on-one conversations with them?
16: No. Yeah, I did. At the end of the entire show, I spoke to Simon, and that's something I can never forget.
2: Yeah.
16: I can never get over the feeling, because I've been watching him since I was a child, and coming to BGT, one of my aims was to see him smile.
2: Oh.
16: Just to see him smile. Because of our audition, and throughout our entire act, he's been happy, he's been on his feet, giving positive comments, and it's
2: incredible.
16: Amazing.
2: Incredible.
1: So as time starts progressing, so audition, even I guess getting approached is iconic, and you're like, oh my God, this is amazing, the opportunity. The audition goes amazingly. Rounds start getting whittled down. Then you get to the semis. Talk me through that. When do you start thinking, oh my gosh, this is now semis, we're going to the live shows.
16: Yeah. So during the semis, I was super nervous because I'm like, we are 8, like for each day, and only 2 get to go to the finals. Mm. What's the probability that I'm going to make it to the finals? So yeah, on that day, I was so emotional. I was so scared, and they announced us as the winner of our live that evening. I was so happy. I was emotional. I was all over the place on the ground, everywhere. It was beautiful.
2: So how did you celebrate then when you did get through? Were you like, did you go out for a family meal, or did you go, what did you do?
16: I prayed.
2: Prayed. I love that.
16: I said thank you to God.
2: Oh, that's so nice. Do you know, I'm always shocked when I hear what people do after they get through and they celebrate. Like, people are saying, I went home and watched telly. I went and walked my dog around the park. I'm like, excuse me? I would be like booking flights to New York. Like, I would be going crazy. So praying's a good one.
16: Yeah. I was excited.
1: Did you have a favourite judge during the process? Because I'm guessing you get to know them a lot more from what we see on TV, like whether it's passing in corridors and when they edit down clips and stuff. Who was your favourite out of the four?
16: I'll say my favourite was Simon.
1: Yeah.
16: And Bruno's energy was just something else for me also. He was always so, oh my God, you're dancing queens. His energy was just beautiful.
2: Alicia Dixon.
16: I loved all of them, honestly. Each and every one of them. How they were smiling on their feet. It was just beautiful. I love each and every one of them.
2: They just loved you. And Alicia Dixon said that you had a God-given talent.
16: Yes.
2: What did that feel like?
16: Everything they said to me, I have to go back home. So I'm like, they actually did say this to me. Like, every single thing they said to me was big to me. And every little word meant a lot to me. Yeah.
2: Have you watched it back yet, the show?
16: A lot of times.
2: Yeah?
16: A lot of times.
2: Do you have anything similar in Ghana?
16: Well, yes, they have talent shows in Ghana.
2: Mm-hmm.
16: Yes, there's Talented Kids, but it's for children.
2: Mm-hmm.
16: There's Diasa.
2: Okay.
16: It means dance, but it's for fat women.
2: Oh, okay.
16: Yeah, specifically for very overweight women.
2: Right.
16: And yeah, we have a whole lot of competitions.
2: Because I'm just saying, they should have to bring, like, you know, Ghana's Got Talent, and then you can just go on and win that one. Go on and win that version. You're like, I've been initiated already, so that would be good.
16: It'll be a nice one.
2: So what is next for you then?
16: Okay, so before I got onto BGT, I've been dancing for 6 years, and I got into dancing because I was an introvert and I found joy in dancing. Fast forward, I started posting videos of myself online. I got all the audience and all of that kind of stuff, and I lived a dream of mine to open a dance school for children. I have a dance school for children in Ghana, and one of my second aims is to develop it into to a point where I can get on kids with disabilities and like less privileged children to come on and explore their talents and feel better about themselves, just like what I did for the little girl Abigail. That's what
2: you must have been proud of Abigail.
16: Very proud, extremely proud.
2: How's she feeling now?
16: She's happy. She's so happy.
1: And what's your whole fault? So you kind of you go through all these live shows, you then get you wake up and it's finale day, and then you find yourself in the final three. Do you ever allow yourself to think, oh my God, I actually could win this now?
16: Yes.
1: So I guess when you first apply, every day you get through is just a bonus, isn't it? But to be the top three out of hundreds of thousands of people, that must be the strangest feeling.
16: That was the most nervous 1 or 2 minutes of my entire life because I was thinking, we are just three. One person has to win. Is it going to be me?
2: Yeah.
16: If it's not me, who is it going to be? I was just thinking, like, so many things are running through my mind at that particular point in time. And I'm just happy everything turned out the way it did because I believe everything happens for a reason.
1: Absolutely.
16: And it happened the way it was supposed to happen. Yes. Definitely. So I'm very happy. Coming third all the way from Ghana over here is a big thing for me. Most of my people tell me that I placed first in Africa. Around the world. I'm so happy.
1: Do you guys become close, I guess, backstage and off screen? I don't know if they put you all up in the same hotel, but as people start getting whittled down and it becomes like the live shows, and especially when there's like three of you left, do you start becoming friends with each other? So it must be a really strange situation where you want everyone to do well, but obviously secretly we're all human, we all want to do the best. That's just human nature. And I think the minute we don't want to do good, it's a worry. Do you know what I mean? You want to wake up and everyone wants to be the very best they can be, but then you become friends with the others. Who did you bond with the most out of all the contestants?
16: I'll say Haribo.
1: Haribo.
16: And the Phoenix Boys.
1: They seem lovely.
16: These two. And I got close to Sydney during the finals. And who else? I haven't forgotten anyone, though. And the choir. The choir.
2: And do you all have a WhatsApp group?
16: No.
2: Stay in contact. No. You'll have to set one up. Add me and Bobby. We'll be involved.
16: Okay.
1: And how have you found, I mean, obviously you was doing stuff on social media anyway, so it's not like it's completely new to you, but how are you finding social media now? Has that gone crazy?
16: In fact, the entire Ghana went crazy about this, and my social media has been blowing up since. The number of DMs I've received saying congratulations, we are so proud of you, Ghana is so proud of you, Africa is proud of you. I'm like, it's exciting. It's so exciting.
2: That is so nice.
16: So exciting.
2: Basically now when you go home, you're going to have a hero's welcome.
16: I'm very much sure that's going to happen.
2: You're going to be a major celeb when you go back. Oh, they're going to have a parade for you.
16: Oh, my God. That'd be beautiful.
1: So what's the plan in terms of whilst here? Do you have a time frame on anything? Do you know when you're going to visit back to Ghana? Are you staying here? Is there anything in the diary?
16: Okay, over here, I'm just staying for about a week because my parents came in on Sunday, the day of the finals, and we couldn't leave the next day. So seeing London and enjoying everything here.
1: And do they love London, your family?
16: Absolutely.
1: Yeah. It's
16: absolutely
1: a great city.
16: Very. I love it here.
2: Amazing. And when you think back of your time now on the show, now that you have the perspective that it's done and it's over and you've had time to mull over everything, what was like the biggest highlight for you?
16: I'd say my biggest highlight was always getting the opportunity to express what I love doing, mm-hmm. and seeing that positive feedback from everyone else loving what I love.
2: Yeah,
16: that was always the best moment for me. Yeah,
2: it's so nice. Like, how did you get into dancing?
16: I said earlier, I was an introvert, and the only thing that made me happy was watching dance videos online, and I gained some kind of confidence. I started recording myself, posting it online, and it picked up from there.
1: Wow. See, I think that's so interesting, because I'm a big I don't have children, but I know, and I think it's so important, and I know all kids are different. Some are more academic, like some are very good at maths and English. I loved English, by the way. I was terrible at maths. But I shockingly loved drama.
2: Yeah.
1: So I used to go to a drama club. I did theatre school, and I absolutely loved it. And I actually think it's a really good thing for kids to do, to come out of their shell. Totally. I think it makes you so sociable, and I think sets you up for life in terms of knowing how to speak to people, like putting yourself in situations, even that when it comes to then going to a secondary school, which seems so minor.
2: Yeah.
1: But I was an only child, so it was like, even just to go over to other kids, I think to be able to be jazz hands, that was shocking.
2: Yeah.
1: But I think it's a really good thing to perform, whether it's acting, singing, dancing. I think it's just confidence building.
2: So true, yeah. And very you meet other people, you're taken out of your comfort zone. Do you find then that you put this persona on when you're on stage? Because you don't look shy or reserved on stage at all.
16: I mean, it's way better now compared to earlier. Because when I started this whole dance stuff, I was so shy. I could barely even look in the camera when I'm recording a video. I'll be looking on the ground. Yeah. But now it's better. I can stand in front of the entire BGT crowd to dance. Yeah. My confidence is on 100 now when it comes to dance.
1: I love that. And final question, just because we literally have to wrap this up. We're just about to end. But I want to ask you, for anyone that's thinking of applying for Britain's Got Talent next year, one piece of advice, what would you say, hun?
16: I'd say totally go for it, because it's a life-changing platform, I'll say, and it's a beautiful experience. You learn so much, you get to meet so many new people, learn about different people's cultures, push yourself, discipline yourself. I mean, it's just beautiful and amazing. I feel like it's a very good platform.
2: Well done. You smashed it.
1: Absolutely. Yeah. I've got to ask, did you get a follow off Simon Cowell? Does he follow you on your social media?
16: Yet. I wish he did.
1: It's going to happen. No, Simon, if you're listening, it's got to be done.
2: Oh, we're back, Simon.
1: So you've got 1 week left in the UK, did you say?
16: Yes.
1: What's your plans for your very last week?
16: Actually, don't really have any plans yet.
1: Yeah.
16: But yeah. I mean, anything God throws at me, I'll hop on it.
2: Exactly.
1: I love your mentality and your attitude.
16: Thank you.
1: Like, it's the best way to be. What's meant to be will always be.
16: Honestly.
1: Take them blessings. I absolutely love
16: you.
1: Thank you so much. I wish you, as I said, like the very best.
16: Thank you so much.
1: You absolutely smash it, and I'm sure your parents are so proud.
2: Your future's bright.
16: Thank you.
1: Absolutely. Thank you so much, hun.
16: Thank you.
1: You're welcome.
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0: I've gone onto your screen time here, right?
3: Oh.
0: And if I spent an average of 22 hours a day doing something, I think I'd consider it a relationship.
3: Oh my God. 22 hours?
0: A day? How? How? What are you doing on your phone? The total screen time from last week was 155 hours and 28 minutes.
3: Yeah.
22: VAR, you serious? With Cecil G. Thomas.
23: What is the point of an umbrella?
24: They come out of nowhere.
23: Bro, they make me feel ill, bro.
24: No, you can't do
23: no,
24: that.
23: No, no, they make,
24: you can't
23: no,
24: do
23: they
24: that.
23: Make me feel absolutely ill. And it's been obviously ridiculous recently because there's been so much rain. Mm-hmm. I'll tell you why I hate umbrellas. They're too big for the pavement, and they're too big for one person, and they're way too small for two people. At least half of me, at least my left side or my right side, is getting drenched in rain.
1: Welcome back to FUBAR Radio. It's Access All Areas, and yes, we are live. And I've just had the lovely girls, Abby and Leisha, from this year's I Kissed a Girl, walk into the studio. Ladies, how are you?
25: Good.
1: Right, so much to talk
2: about.
1: We've
2: just been talking hair extensions.
1: Yeah, all things hair. How did you, first question, how was the experience for you? Obviously, you found each other.
2: Yeah, amazing.
25: Yeah.
2: It was honestly like a whirlwind of an experience. Like,
25: yeah.
2: We went through so
25: it was nerve-wracking,
2: emotions.
25: Yeah. But it ended up well for us.
1: Incredible. Yeah. Because you're the only two together.
25: We're the lucky ones.
2: And it's so rare to find love on a reality TV show.
1: Oh, God,
2: even when it is about finding love, it's rare. So you guys are so lucky.
25: Yeah.
2: How long have you been together now?
25: Well, it got filmed in September.
2: Yeah, since September. So like 8 months.
25: Yeah.
2: So going well.
25: Yeah.
2: And people didn't think that you were going to stay together because you were actually voted off the show because you were like the least likely to end up together. What? Or like, how does it feel to prove everyone wrong?
25: Well, we've been getting like people on social media like you're only with each other to prove everyone wrong. We need to travel up 7 hours to come and see it every weekend. I don't think so.
2: Too much effort. You just can't win, can you?
1: No. Honestly, how have you found social media? Because I'm always interested. I always speak to people that have come from TV shows, coming to the studio, and there seems to be something about. I always think 99% of social media is lovely. I love it. So I'm never here to bash it. But I'm very passionate about... I've campaigned for nearly 6 years to kind of put an end to trolling. Because I just think trolls... There's no one wants to be... Well, we all want to be liked. But we've got to not lose sleep over people not liking us. So there's one thing having an opinion... Blimey, I've got plenty of opinions. But I think it crosses a line when it kind of comes to really dark stuff. But even if it's not quite as bad as dark, like the death threat shit, some people are just vile and nasty. Like, troll-wise, have you come across trolls on social?
25: We have, but people get obsessed.
2: Yeah, like, so obsessed. I think you've had a bit more backlash than myself.
25: Yeah.
2: But it's hit me harder, because I hate it.
25: Yeah, it kind of went over my head, because I just know that's how social media is. Yeah. And, like, they're just accounts that... They don't even have a profile picture, but you take it to heart a little bit, don't you?
2: Yeah, it
25: so
2: upsets
25: like,
2: me.
25: Yeah, and I'm the type of person, I'm very confront, like, and that's what you saw on the show, so people were like, oh my gosh, she's a narcissist. Yeah. She's looking down on Abby, but you're like, you see 5 minutes over 24 hours a day, so it just went over my head, but it kind of got to you, didn't
2: it? Yeah, 100%, and like, to be fair, as far as like homophobia goes, the only sort of homophobic comments I've seen is like on the BBC post, and it's like 40-year-old white men.
25: Yeah,
2: on
25: that's
2: Facebook.
25: A dude.
2: It's always straight white men.
25: Yeah, literally. Yeah. Always, but the only thing they can say is like, for me, it's like, you look like a dude. And I'm like, and?
2: Yeah. Yeah.
25: But we haven't had a lot of homophobic comments,
2: have we?
25: Which is really good.
1: It's so, I mean, it blows my mind how in 2024 we still have homophobia. Yeah. I can't get my head around people give a shit who people love anymore. It's literally, as gay people, it's just bizarre to me that anyone's still bothered, let alone voices it. I put something on my Instagram, I think it was a couple of weeks ago. Someone felt the need to come up to me at a train station and call me a pillow biter. Well, firstly, have you seen the veneers I'd get from a lot of pillars? Secondly, I've never bit a pillar in my life. Read into that what you will. And thirdly, even if you fault that and...
2: But the thing is, with those comments and those men, I often find they're probably really closeted and have been for so many years that they lash out on people who are out and proud because they're secretly, like, jealous.
25: I know a lot of them. Yeah. In my town.
1: Yeah. I've met one or two. But I do also think I do really pity them in so many ways, because I think I'd hate to live my life that bothered by other people, because it's cliche, cheese on toast, but love really is love, and it's such a special thing. In whatever form that comes, life's hard enough, especially now. Do you know what I mean? Cost of living, we've just come out of COVID, like, fucking hell, life's tough.
25: Yeah. I paid £4.50 for coffee on the way here. I need it, I'm so tired. Yeah.
2: Oh my gosh. Remortgaging the house for a friend. Jesus. So, girls, what has it been like, life now, after the TV show? Because obviously your love blossomed in size.
4: Yeah.
2: So what has it been like now without the cameras and without the production and everything?
4: Oh my God. I feel like we had such a long break and it was like nothing happened and we could kind of just enjoy our relationship privately.
25: Busy.
4: And now it's like all eyes are on us. Like even today, like coming here, we had like four people stop us, cameras in our face. Can we get a selfie? Which we absolutely...
25: We're in a rush.
4: Yeah, we've got an interview. Yeah. Like even like events and stuff, like last weekend, like it's just crazy, all the love and support. And even we were in Tesco's, weren't we, the other day?
25: Oh,
4: and
25: yeah.
4: It was this little girl, she was like 7 years old, came up to us.
25: She's like, and her mother was like, she's such a big fan. And we were just like, wow, we didn't realise how much of an impact we get on the younger generation, like that crazy. Young as well.
4: Yeah, it's such
25: it's
4: a
25: mad, yeah.
4: And the floods of like messages that I've received, and even people like who I was in school with that have now come out to me. And I'm like, whoa, this is amazing. Like it's so
2: it's
4: surreal.
2: Incredible shows like what you were on, like make such an impact, don't they?
25: Yeah,
2: like,
25: incredible.
2: And you don't even realise it. You think it's entertainment, but actually, it's bringing, like, you know, a different community into our TV screens, into our living rooms.
1: Absolutely. And I think that's what's so important about shows like yours, and even, like, when it comes to, like, again, like we were saying, it's just bizarre to us that people have these closed minds. But the uproar you kind of get when two guys dance together on Strictly or two guys on Dancing on Ice. But the only way we're going to kind of progress in life is to teach the next generation that this is normal.
25: Okay.
1: And to not treat it as anything different, because every cartoon and every fairy tale is all prince and princess. There was never two princes, two princesses. But I think to kind of have TVs on in the corner of a living room, TV is such an amazing medium for, like, say, 7-year-old girl in Tesco's.
25: Yeah.
1: Like, for people just to see, because then it's no big deal. I don't believe anyone's born homophobic. No one's born racist. Do you know what I mean? So if from a little girl, little boy, little whatever, you kind of grow up and you just see that on the screen, there's nothing to be fearful of. You won't be phobic of it. Do you know what I mean?
25: Another normal thing.
1: It's a normal thing,
4: exactly.
1: Yeah.
4: And I feel like with the show as well, which is different to other dating shows, it was so educational.
2: Yeah.
1: Yeah.
4: Like,
1: yeah.
4: It was like so, like, the word lesbian. Like, we didn't even know where it came from.
25: I
4: like,
25: didn't.
4: What it meant.
25: No.
4: And, like, we all just were so, like, tearful from
2: where
4: it.
2: Where did it come from?
4: So you can explain it if you want.
25: Yeah, so it was, like, years and years and years ago, so it was like lesbians that kind of looked after gay men when they were ill, and it was
4: in
25: just
4: the
25: like
4: AIDS crisis.
25: Yeah.
1: Oh,
25: and
1: so
25: that,
1: sad,
25: that's
1: isn't it?
25: Why
1: so
25: sad. L is the first letter of like LGBT, and I didn't have a clue,
4: because I would always say, oh, I'm into girls. Sometimes I would use the word queer. Hated using
25: never
4: the word
25: lesbian,
4: because I feel like there's a lot of shame, and like I'd feel myself getting red and embarrassed, even on TV, if, like, they mention the word lesbian. Mm. Sometimes it's not used in, you know, a nice way.
25: Because you know that people look at you knowing you are a lesbian, and then something comes on and you're like, oh, it's me.
4: Yeah.
25: You're just referring to me.
1: Hey, it's me.
4: The problem is me.
1: So, girls, I've got to ask, let's talk reunion drama. Priya, she come back married. What's your thoughts on Priya coming back married? What goes on here?
4: I think when we got told it, I was literally like, I was a bit smug.
25: Yeah.
4: At the time. But obviously, we found out ages ago.
25: Yeah.
4: And I think now it's like...
25: We were just waiting for it to come out.
4: We were like, wait, we're just sitting on it. But I think, like, all jokes aside, like, she... she's in love, she's got a wife, she's happy. I think Nay's happy. Mm-hmm. So, you know, I don't condone any of
25: like
4: the
25: stuff.
4: Like they
25: say, it is what it is.
4: Yeah. Yeah. It is what it is. But I think she's had quite a lot of backlash on socials, which obviously we don't condone or agree
25: with.
4: No,
25: it's not nice.
4: And I think they're both happy now. But at the time, like, it was such a big shock, wasn't it? We just couldn't believe it. But then again, we're all lesbians.
25: Yeah. I feel like Nay built it up a lot inside, because to all of us we thought, oh, they're fine, the both of them, they've talked it out. As soon as she sat in that hot seat, she just went boom. Everything came on. No,
4: I think because Nay is very like reserved and chill, plays it kind of cool, never say boo to a goose, or, do you know what I mean? And then she just blurted it all out and we were like, whoa, where did this come from?
25: Even Danny was like, okay, can we just take it back a few steps?
4: Danny literally thought it was a joke, didn't she? She didn't believe it.
1: I bet Danny Minogue's never seen anything hell, what's going on? But there is something quite I don't know what the word, what you'd use, but in terms of having that emotional offload, like when you've built something up and you finally get to sit down, I think that's quite a... What would the word... Do you know what I mean? It's a good thing. That ain't the word. I've not spent that long trying to find the word good. But the words escape me. But not euphoric, but maybe euphoric. That kind of, a release where you kind of go, right, I've got to get this off my tits. Do you know what I mean? X, Y, Z. I've got receipts. This is how I feel.
4: Yeah.
1: And then you can kind of move on. That's how I act. I think... I'd rather say it is, I put my balls on the table, I wipe my mouth and I move on.
4: Yeah.
1: I can't bear the bullshit running around, being like Jekyll and like not saying it to someone's face. She'll even tell you what time it is. Yeah. Do you know, like, that's just how it's...
4: Exactly, yeah. But it kind of, like, after the reunion, I feel like there's been even more drama, especially on social media. Like, Nay has a series out now called...
25: Surviving Priya.
4: What's it called?
1: Fuck off,
4: Surviving Priya.
1: No.
4: Yeah, it's like part one, part two, part three. But then on the fourth part, she's like, by the way, I haven't done this to get any hate at Priya.
25: And we're like, yes, you have.
4: It has, but that's, I don't condone the trolls.
25: No, I think Nay, so the backlash that Priya's had out of Surviving Priya, I think Nay's now realised, like, I've created this hate kind of thing. So she's now made a video to say, like, please don't give her hate. Yeah. And they're all like, you've given this persona, like, way on their hate.
2: It's backtracking.
25: Yeah, it is.
2: What have I done?
25: A bit of a disaster.
1: Brutal. I need to start watching that. Have you binged it?
25: Well, we saw an interview that Priya did, and it was literally Priya talking about Surviving Priya. It's a big thing on social media. You need to look at it.
1: And have you watched the show? Yeah, have you seen Surviving Priya?
25: We've seen a couple.
2: They're like, we binge it every night.
25: No.
4: Yeah, we did watch them, but we're now...
25: They're quite short, aren't they?
4: We're now blocked on Nay's TikTok. Yeah.
25: I can't really binge
4: that's
25: it.
4: That's a bit some hot tea for you.
25: Yeah.
2: Have you spoken to Priya? Has she seen it?
25: Yeah, she's aware of it. Priya's all right. She's happy with... And do you know what? Her wife is quite... She's a nice person, isn't she?
4: Her wife is lovely.
25: You just can't not dislike her. Like, she's been on nights out with us and stuff, and she is nice.
4: She's just very chill. Yeah. And I just think, like, just need to put it to bed. Like, people just need to get over it. She's happy. Mm. You know, she's a housewife. She's living in America. She's living her best life.
1: Let's talk about being blocked. Why have you been blocked?
25: Oh, well...
1: Are you on bad terms? I'm guessing so. It's not the friendliest emoji.
25: It was just, like, long story short, Nay didn't like a TikTok. She thought it was referring to something else, and she got it on the wrong foot, didn't she? And she just went all out on the group chat for me. I was like, whoa!
4: Yeah.
1: Like, you're in the group chat. Does she know you can read this and see this?
25: No, I said, like, why don't you message me privately instead of trying to do it on an audience?
1: Oh, so she wasn't bitching about... So she come to you...
25: And I was like, you've got some issues you need to sort out.
1: Why would you not pick up the phone and call you or message you?
25: She's like, wait until I see. I was like, damn, man.
1: Is she calling it on?
4: Yeah. She is.
25: Then she blocked me and everything, and I just kind of said, like, this is ridiculous. Like, this is so childish. And then we haven't spoken since then, have we?
1: So when you come face to face, might there be a tear up?
25: I will honestly laugh in her face. I think it's so, like, things like that, like arguing in public and stuff, it just goes over my head. Like, it's so childish.
2: It's embarrassing.
25: And it was, she was going all out, and I was just like, what is this?
4: My mouth was literally like,
25: Yeah.
4: The screen, like,
1: but from the wording of that, do you think she's almost... is there potential this could go beyond a verbal fight? Do you think angry enough that this could get physical?
25: I told you, I was like, if she comes up to me, I will honestly walk away. Like, I find it so embarrassing arguing in public. Like, how old are you?
1: Yeah.
25: So, yeah. Stood in the street screaming or scrapping.
1: Yeah.
2: What was the TikTok that got her so riled up?
25: So, I don't even remember.
4: Oh, what was it?
25: It was like, oh, can't wait for the reunion, she commented, and I said, she commented, it is what it is, like, cockily, so I said, like, oh, let's wait until the reunion, because she's getting it back, isn't she? So I was like, don't be cocky on my TikTok. And then I said something like, oh, la cry, and she kind of, like, thought I'd meant something like she was crying, and she just, oh, she took it to heart, and she just went all off.
4: It went off.
1: So, girls, I've got to ask you one last question. I'm so sorry, literally, that the interview has gone so quick, but I've got to wrap up the show. But one last thing I've got to ask. We've seen a love blossom post-show, which was announced on the reunion. Yeah. Tell us about that. Who are you close to? Like, are you close to both? Or
4: Megan Layla.
1: Yeah, Megan Layla.
4: Do you know what? Like, from the show, I'd say, like, we've both gotten so much closer to them. Like, especially Layla. Like, I felt like she's a different person.
1: Lovely.
4: Like, she is so nice, so down to earth, and they're really...
25: She's very closed up in the Masseria, wasn't she? And then came out a different person.
1: Yeah. Yeah.
25: But, we're very close. We've got a little group chat just there, haven't we?
2: What's it called?
4: Power couples.
1: Are you surprised they ended up together?
25: Yeah. No, I'm not. Just because you said that, like, we knew someone was coming in for Meg, don't we? Like, we just knew.
4: Yeah.
25: Like, we were like, Meg, just wait. And she came in and she fancied her.
4: Yeah,
25: and it just didn't work
4: out. I
25: thought
4: Meg and Eva were endgame. Because obviously we left before everything, so we had no idea. And the next thing, Meg and Layla were together. But they are really well suited.
25: Yeah.
4: They're like an edgy couple.
2: Love
4: they complement each other well.
2: Good. I love that.
1: I said last question, but I'm literally going to squeeze this in. My producer's going to literally be having a heart attack outside. One last thing. So group chat, not power couple, the main I Kissed a Girl group chat. Is everyone still in it? Have we seen people leave?
4: Yeah.
2: A few people
1: yes to
2: have
1: what?
2: Left.
25: And then came back.
4: They've left, come back.
1: Oh, I hate that when you have to go back. If you leave, do you know what? Leave or stay.
4: I think Priya's come out in and out about 10 different times now.
25: But you know what? I'd give it to her. I wouldn't want to stay in that group chat either if I was her.
1: Sometimes for your mental health, you have to. Girl, thank you so much for coming.
25: Thank you for
1: an absolute pleasure. Thank you guys for listening. Me and Ellen will be back this time next week. Until then, take care and have the most amazing week. Bye, guys.
25: Bye.
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7: 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She compares my body type to her body type, to my cousins. 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
15: The body of a child has been found in the search for three-year-old Noah Woods. He went missing from the village of Brantham in Suffolk yesterday. He'd been visiting a play area when he became separated from a relative.
16: This involves difficult decisions. It's about fairness across the country. It's difficult, and obviously I will look at the issues being raised.
15: That's Prime Minister Andy Burnham on Oxfordshire Village Piddington's vote to become an independent state. The result follows government plans to house over 1,000 asylum seekers in a nearby former military base. There's a huge divide in the UK in the availability of suitable jobs for young people across the UK. That's according to the IPPR, who say some areas have just 46 vacancies per every 1,000 young people. The think tank warns the high numbers of youth not in education or training can't be solved without creating opportunities in the places that lack them. Avni Monjari is their spokesperson.
24: When you kind of accumulate all of that into the impact on the nation, the first thing is that these things become entrenched. And so the longer that a 16 to 24-year-old is out of the labour market, the less likely it is that they will work in the future.
15: Two senior officers who let down teenage soldier Jaisley Beck have been cleared of all charges. Judge Advocate General Edward Leigard said there was insufficient evidence in the case of them failing to deal with abuse allegations. The 19-year-old took her life 5 months after confiding in Colonel Samantha Shepherd and Major James Hook about inappropriate behaviour from another officer. And Ozzy Osbourne's final performance with Black Sabbath will be shown in cinemas next month. The singer died age 76 in July last year, just 2 weeks after his Back to the Beginning farewell concert in Birmingham, his hometown. The film will be released on October 28th in cinemas worldwide. That's the latest from Radio News Hub. I'm Georgia Lee.
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30: Hello, Peter Wicks. How are you?
31: I'm a little bit run down. How are you?
30: I'm all right. I've got a bit of hay fever, I think, or maybe it's just acclimatising, but I'm actually good. Thank you.
31: Good. You look fabulous today.
30: Thanks. I've had a really heavy weekend.
31: Tell me about your weekend, because you are back.
30: I am back to tequila, yeah. We never weren't best friends, but we went on a journey, and we're definitely back strong.
31: I've actually got a very special shirt for when we go out. Got tequila bottles on it.
30: Shut up.
31: Do you know what? In all seriousness, do you want one? Shall I get you one?
30: I was going to say, can I? Right, I feel it's
31: actually a nice. It's actually a nice shirt as well. It's like a silk shirt that's got all tequila and stuff all over it.
30: Oh, as in like tequila bottles?
31: Yeah.
30: Ah, oh, yes.
31: Should I get you one? You'd actually pull that off. It'd be nice. You do a little tie up and all that. That'd be nice. I don't know why I've turned into a stylist, but.
30: Okay, you should do you. You tie it up and you'll be fabulous.
31: Right, and then you'll look fabulous with them glasses on, and then we'll go and drink loads of tequila. We'll right, fucked up.
30: All right, I like it. Right,
31: George, do you want one? Star producer, Georgia, why don't you enter the show? Georgia, just say yes.
30: George,
31: yes,
30: please. You?
31: Yes, please, for Georgia. Three tequila shirts.
30: I think Georgia should intro the show because we talk about her every week, but everyone probably thinks, who the fuck is Georgia? And does Georgia exist?
31: Do you know what? The dating show doesn't work without Georgia.
30: No.
31: She is the third musketeer. So, Georgia, I think it's about time you just say hello to the audience. Hello, just say hello.
32: Hi, everyone. Why have you done this today when I'm losing my voice?
31: Specifically for that reason.
30: Because you sound husky and sexy.
31: You do. You sound very sexy. I'm hard.
30: Oh,
32: thanks, guys.
30: Right then. That's great.
31: So, welcome to the dating show. Yes, welcome to the dating show on Foodbar Radio. I am Hard, CC Sweat, and this week our topic is bumps in the road.
30: Have you got a mate on though? This is the question. Have you got your mate on?
31: I have not got a mate on.
30: Oh, whoa.
31: So this week we have got Cam Holmes.
30: Cam Holmes. Okay, Cam I don't Holmes know Cam.
31: Cam is from Too Hot to Handle.
30: I've watched that show, I think. I have watched that show, yeah, in snippets. And it is very hot. It's like full of delicious-looking people. But that's about it.
31: Okay, well, listen.
30: Not to put the show down, but just saying, it is literally too hot to handle.
31: Okay, excellent. Well, hopefully Cam is going to be too hot to handle today.
30: I think he will be.
31: We're also going to be doing Love the Way You Lie, and we've got listeners' questions and stories.
30: Hang on, remember, we've got bumper stuff going on. Because remember last week, we missed out a couple of sections. Well, because we just love to chat. We've got some bumper stories today.
31: We have. Which is why we're going to move on swiftly so that we don't miss them out again. Lovely.
30: Well, all right then.
31: Lovely mug. But before we do that, CC, I think it's right that we should start with.
30: Okay, so it is sex book time. However, I'm still a little bit in my head from last week's, because I asked you to go low, you surpassed that massively.
31: I
30: even got messages on Instagram about it.
31: I did.
30: Yeah, they're like, you two are fucking disgusting.
31: Yeah, I got some messages from people just saying you disgust me in so many ways. A lot of people asking me if I'd actually done it.
30: But did it sort of make you feel a bit excited, like a bit happy when they said I took like pride in when people say you're disgusting? I'm like, thank you.
31: That's exactly what my responses were in my head. Yeah,
30: I know we're on the same page every week. I love it.
31: Of course we are.
30: Go on then, give it to me. What is it? What we got going on this week?
31: Right, this week we have the soggy taco.
30: Oh, is it something to do with when the condom comes off during sex and you've already climaxed and it's soggy and it's just left on the bed or the floor or the ceiling or where it's been flung?
31: The ceiling?
30: Well, it could be. Yeah.
31: No, it's not. Okay, the soggy taco. Right. You ready?
30: Yep.
31: While having vaginal sex, the female urinates on the male's penis during insertion. This is usually done without the man knowing. So it's just pissing on a dick.
30: Intentionally?
31: Yes, intentionally. That is a soggy taco. Wet taco in vagina.
30: Soggy taco. Okay, but the thing is, like, the texture of urine is very different to the texture of excitement. So surely that would like interrupt the joy of the sex, no?
31: Potentially, but you know what they say, the wetter the better. So soggy taco.
30: You know what? I'll take it. It's all right. Well done for not going too fucking gross today.
31: No. I thought I'd kind of come back with just a little piss story. We had shit last week. This week, just a little piss story.
30: Do you think anyone's ever pissed on your willy?
31: Weird and wonderful dating news.
30: Right.
31: So.
30: Whoa. Weird and wonderful dating news. I loved that. Well done.
31: Would you like to kick us off, you beautiful little human?
30: You don't want to answer my question then? Oh, we really are just going to skip it.
31: Okay. Woman catches husband cheating and ruins his friendship with his mother forever. A woman shared a video on TikTok that explained how she got the ultimate revenge on her cheating boyfriend. After realising he was being unfaithful, she got into his phone and changed the name of his mum to the woman he was cheating on her with.
30: Oh.
31: The man started then sexting his own mum and even sent her a dick pic. Viewers were mind blown by the brilliance and savagery of it all, with one saying, I don't know if it's healthy, but I think this is brilliant.
30: I agree with that statement at the end. I don't know if that's healthy, but fuck yeah.
31: I mean, listen, we say it every time, there is nothing scarier than a woman
30: angry
31: on the warpath.
30: Yeah.
31: So
30: quite like that, because usually I find some of these things payback. I find it a bit, it's too much. It's like, okay, now the problem's with you, not the person that's fucked up because you've gone too far. But this is pretty good.
31: Yeah, well, I mean, I agree with that. I mean, I would love to have seen his face when he realised he'd sent a picture of his fucking helmet to his mother.
30: Fucking hell. That's the kind of stuff that really I get paranoid about. You know when you're texting someone
31: In case you send your dick to your mum?
30: Yeah.
31: Yeah.
30: I'm always worried about that. It's the first thing that comes to my head when I pick up my phone.
31: Yeah.
30: You know when you're scrolling through pictures and you're like trying to
31: Yeah, when you're just scrolling through all your dick pics and you're like, oh, what kind of...
30: No, I'll tell you what the best one is on Instagram, when you share something with someone.
31: And it comes up with the recent
30: It comes up with all the names, but what it does is it's almost like updates halfway through. So it comes up with them and you click on the person and then it changes the name because it's like still like thinking about the fact.

0: to a friend's OnlyFans, her boyfriend is furious with me. A 20-year-old uni student decided to subscribe to his old school friend's OnlyFans account after spotting a link on her Instagram, but things soon got complicated. The 20-year-old claimed he didn't see her much nowadays, and now they're both away studying, but they'd like to catch up when they're back. He was aware that she had a boyfriend, but didn't know him too well, and they've only hung out a few times. However, they recently became acquainted in an explosive fashion. After a few days of subscribing to her account, he received phone calls from her boyfriend going mental. He didn't want her setting up the OnlyFans in the first place and was now getting in contact with all of the men that she has subscribed to his girlfriend's account and asking them to delete any saved content. His friend messaged to say he was sorry that he went crazy at him, that he shouldn't have subscribed and should apologize to him and to her. So I think my most asked question on Instagram is, when are you getting an OnlyFans account? Pete, have you got one?
1: No.
0: Haven't you?
1: Who the fuck wants to see me?
0: I half expected you to say yeah.
1: No, who the fuck is going to want to see anything I'm posting? Like, do you know what I mean? So, no, not for me. But I think it's great. I think OnlyFans is great. I think it's great for people. It's a really good way to earn money for lots of different people. Think it's good. However, the boyfriend who's gone crazy, right? Contacting everyone, very weird. I do think he slightly has a point about a friend, though, because OnlyFans is traditionally for showing parts of your body.
0: Yes.
1: And it's sexual, isn't it? If, as a man, I had a girlfriend whose man friend wanted to see all of her in her glory, I'd be a bit like, well, he's not your friend because he wants to fuck you.
0: Yeah, I agree.
1: So I'd be a bit like, well, you can't keep saying that this is just an old school friend because he evidently wants to fuck you because he's sitting there wanking to pictures of tits.
0: But OnlyFans is a tease. So, yes, of course, isn't that a compliment?
1: Of course it's a compliment. I would find it, you know, if people want to find attractive the person that you're with or whatever else, yeah, that is a compliment. But if someone says they're your friends, you don't fuck your friends. So I would just be a bit like, well, hold on, I thought this was just your pal. I've got a lot of girlfriends, yeah? But let's say, all right, put it this way. Would you find it weird then if you had an OnlyFans getting your tits out and doing all that sort of stuff and I subscribe to it just because I don't get to see you that much these days?
0: But do you have
1: Wouldn't you be a bit like, well, is he my friend or does he want to fuck me?
0: But do you have to subscribe to me personally or do you just subscribe to OnlyFans and you get to view everybody?
1: No, you have to... Because that's how they get the money. You have to subscribe specifically to the person. So he specifically subscribes to her to see her naked.
0: Yeah, I do think it's fucking weird, but it also... I do think that is a bit more common than we would like to admit.
1: What do you mean?
0: Because male and female friends... Like, there's a real fine line, like, between it going to something else or that small crossover period. And I think that often happens.
1: Like, when we have tequila and it's like, oh, just, are we going to fuck? I don't know.
0: Can we just touch each other? Yeah, exactly.
1: Yeah. Because I just thought that time you wanked me off, it was just a friendly thing. I didn't realise there was more to it.
0: You silly fucker. Silly fucker.
1: All right. Well, I can't wait to see you in our tequila shirts because I'm going to finger you.
0: Should we just move on then? Fucking hell. Fuck's sake, Pete. Right, we're moving on. We're going to move on to the topic.
1: Heck, please do, yeah.
0: Let's please do. Your hair's looking very sensational, by the way.
1: I haven't washed it and it looks horrendous.
0: Have you just flopped it over to one side? Have you just done something? I love it.
1: Yeah.
0: Such volume.
1: Thank you. I appreciate it.
0: Bumps in the road. So, bumps in the road in a relationship. Well, and in any type of relationship. Have you ever, when you've been in your relationships, come across or you've been, not like where it's got stagnant, but to the point where something's happened and you've had to overcome it or... Something's happened and you're basically deciding which route we're going to go down. We're going to stay together or are we going to decide this is the end and split? Have you ever got to that point in a relationship?
1: Yeah, 100%. Of course I have. I think bumps in the road is very different to there's a major fucking issue. Can we get over it?
0: Well, it depends what you see.
1: Bumps in the road, I would see as, you know, in my head, bumps in the road is, you know, a distance thing or a time thing or...

0: you know, if things just become a little bit dull, it's a bit of a bump in the road, can we get the excitement back? Things like fucking other people and cheating are more, less bump in the road and more.
1: I agree with that, but I imagine there's lots of people that would try and mask how bad something is by saying
0: bump in the road.
1: Yeah.
0: I think you have to be honest about them things. But
1: what do you see as a bump in the road then? What would a bump in the road
0: mean? Let's say a new job, working different hours. And then having to adjust, you know, between, you know, if someone's working nights and someone's working days, and then that's a bump in the road because it's how the fuck are we going to see each other? Distance, if someone has to move somewhere, and then suddenly you've got a 3-hour journey instead of 15 minutes down the road, it's a bump in the road.
1: Yeah.
0: If you're just fighting about insignificant crap, and you're not entirely sure why, it's a bump in the road because maybe that can be mended with communication and whatever else. If, I don't know, your sex life is kind of got a bit dull or whatever else. Mm-hmm. I think that's a bump in the road because you can always try and reignite that passion.
1: Mm-hmm.
0: However,
1: so, go on. Well, so what would you do? So say, let's use the first one as an example. You've got different working hours because you work some incredibly odd hours, right? Sometimes you're up till, you know, 4 a.m. or whatever doing whatever. What? How would you get over that? If your missus said, look, I work 9 to 5 and you work 24 hours, whatever, how would you two figure that one out? What would that look like to you?
0: I'm quite a spontaneous person. Unfortunately, that would mean that you have to change that slightly and you have to start planning stuff. So you have to start planning when you've got days together, days free, and planning when you're going to have that quality time,
1: mm-hmm.
0: Which is difficult for someone like me because I'm quite spontaneous with how I live my life. But mm-hmm. if you want to see someone, you will. I've said it mm-hmm. so many times. Same as distance. Yeah, it's a bump in the road if someone's 15 minutes down the road, but then if they have to move 3 hours away. But if you want to see someone, you will. I genuinely believe that. You mm-hmm. know, it's however busy or whatever else you are, if you want to see someone, you will make time to see them.
1: Exactly. That's what it comes down to.
0: That's what it comes down to. Yeah. And actually, maybe subconsciously, you don't really want to see someone. And that's why you're constantly like, oh, I'm just too busy. I've got this going on. I've got this going on. Whatever it mm-hmm. is. If you want to see someone, you will.
1: Yeah, 100%.
0: Arguing about little things. I mean, that's kind of one of them things that I think is just...
1: I mean, that's kind of normal because you've got, if you look at, you know, I'm in my 30s, you're in your 30s. If you're bringing your 30 years of something into a relationship, like, firstly, how the fuck are you meant to get on? Because I've got what I know of 30 years, you've got what you know of 30 years, and then suddenly, oh, get on, guys.
0: Yeah.
1: Harry, whatever. Of course, there's going to be discrepancies.
0: And I think what people have to realize as well is that anything worth having doesn't come easy, and you know, compromise takes a big part of that, doesn't it? So when you first get with someone, when you get past the honeymoon stage of we're just kind of, you know, everything's fucking great, and reality hits you, you do have to compromise, because nothing is, you know, as much as I believe you can have a fairy tale, it doesn't always go that way, and things aren't just instantly. It's just brilliant.
1: No,
0: you have to work at things.
1: You do.
0: And that's what a bump in the road is. It's a reminder that you have to work.
1: Yeah, you really do, because it is not easy. It's like starting a new job. You have to figure out your boss. You know, where do you sit in the job? Like, how do you build a working relationship? It's exactly the same with a relationship, just probably way more intense, especially if you live together. Like, living with someone. I've never lived with someone. The thought of that excites me. But then I think, bloody hell. I know how everything sits in my flat, and I know, you know, what my morning routine is like. That's completely disrupted when someone else is in the mix.
0: 100% agree with that. What would you say the most common bump in the road for your relationship has been?
1: Maybe when it's like that, it is the honeymoon period. It's that sort of after 2-3 months when you're, you go from that, like, wanting to see each other all the time because it's just passion, passion, passion. And then, you know, suddenly, like, normal life has to resume. The job has to be done. You still have to, like, live your normal life. And I think it's that kind of decide of, like, okay, was this just where it was meant to be? Was it meant to be a bit of fun for a couple of months and then, you know, we part? Or is this something? for me, I think I've always got into the habit of I just see someone long term because I have boyfriends. I don't have people that I see temporarily. They always turn into like year long relationships. And that's probably where I've gone wrong because I've thought, oh, this is just a bump in the road, but actually it's not. It's a fundamental problem that we're not meant to be together, but the passion's taken over. And then, you know, you're, like I said, for 2 months, it's fucking awesome because everyone's putting their best foot forward. But when reality resumes and you show your true colours and you're like, oh, actually, do I really like you as you?
0: I think that's the hard thing is working out whether it's a bump in the road or actually it's just the beginning of, I like to call it the beginning of the end.
1: Yeah, but I know in every single relationship I've had where that red flag is, where that moment of like, we should have ended it here. And it could be 6 weeks in, it could be a comment, it could be like a minor, but I know that is when I should have walked away every single time.
0: So do you tend to, rather than address the bumps in the road, you tend to just let them fester a little bit?
1: I see it as, because someone said to me years ago, whatever pisses you off now will piss you off forever. And what they mean by like, if someone has, if they've got maybe too angry too quickly and I've gone, oh, do you know what? They've had a bad day at work. That's what it's down to. It's not to do with maybe that there's some stuff they need to deal with. They've just had a bad day. So I'll just put that to one side, pretend it's a bump in the road when actually that is a fundamental fucking problem because I don't want to be around someone that's angry. So I think the wishful, hopeful side of me wants more. So I think, oh, you know, I can calm you down. It's fine. Next time. And then it goes on.
0: Interesting. Every relationship you have is going to have bumps in the road. But I think the biggest problem, and this is why so many relationships don't work out, is exactly like you said, is if someone's going to piss you off, it's going to piss you off forever. I think that's a great little saying. But people don't address it. And I think people just put things down because they, you never not want something to work.
1: Yeah.
0: I think that's all of us. It's the same. You don't want something not to work.
1: Yeah, otherwise you wouldn't do it. Yeah.
0: You want it to work. So maybe you do. Bumps in the road is a bit of a weird term, really, because I think it's a term that probably a lot of the time hides and cloaks fundamental problems that aren't going to change.
1: Well, that I think that's exactly it, is working out, is this a bump in the road or is this a fundamental problem? And if it is a bump, then it's how do you two get through it together? How do you two come over this or get over that bump? If it's a fundamental and it's a problem with the foundation, it's like one brick been taken and then another, you know, and you're like, right, where the fuck is the foundation to the house? Because
0: my house is falling down.
1: My house is falling down.
0: We're all going to die. Sorry.
1: Wow. You did have a good weekend, didn't you?
0: Sorry, I don't know what happened there.
1: Fucking hell.
0: I was just thinking about a house falling on me.
1: Flag break? You all right?
0: I might need to.
1: He's all right. Okay, you all right.
0: I had a moment there. No one's going to die.
1: I don't really know where we come back from that. Was it a bump in the road? I don't really know how we come back from this.
0: Our first bump in the road. We've never had a bump in the road.
1: Fuck off, have we? No, we haven't.
0: That's what I said. We've never had a bump. Fuck off.
1: Cough.
0: Fuck off.
1: Cough.
0: Fuck off. Bump in the road, me and you, never.
1: Cough.
0: But yeah, what would you say the most common bump in the road for relationships is?
1: I think it probably is that what's happened with myself is that when, you know, everyone stops making an effort because you've just got to the point of like, well, what is this? And it does usually happen 2-3 months in.
0: Do you think, so what you mean is it when people get too comfortable with each other and they stop? Because I genuinely think, and again, maybe this is because I don't have an awful lot of relationship experience. I have a lot of other experience. So I think you should always make an effort.
1: I don't think it's down to the effort. I think it's about not showing up as your true self. Because even I do that, like you will put your best foot forward. I will put my best foot forward. And then it gets to the point where it's like you, of course you want to impress me, but it's like going on a date. You don't come in and be like, you know, come out at a fucking 2 out of 10. You come in at 10 out of 10 because you're excited. You want to be with that person. And then if you're attracted to them, that's like fucking brilliant. So you go on another date, 10 out of 10. And then these 10s are like, okay, this is high energy. I've got to try and keep it up here.
0: So at what point do you stop being your 10 out of 10?
1: Well, this is what I'm learning to be. I am learning to be my true authentic self and not come in so fucking high, like I'm the best thing that you'd ever want. And, you know, because I my ego got in the way. I'd always want to be the best. I want someone to walk away and go, fuck me, that was the best day I've ever had. That was the best shag I've ever had. That was the best conversation I've ever had. I always wanted to be the best. But for who? It was for my ego. Fuck my ego. So now I come in as I'm trying to come in as me. This is it. You know, it's not always pretty. It's not always 10 out of 10. There are fucking days. And if you like me at my lowest, then you could have me at my highest.
0: I love you.
1: I love you.
0: I really do love you.
1: Thanks.
0: You're just such a wonderful human being, you know.
1: Oh, thanks. Is it because I'm dressed as a hippie today? Is that what it is?
0: I just think you're just great. I really do.
1: Oh, Pete, I miss you.
0: Right, so we are now going to get Cam Holmes on. He was supposed to be coming on with his girlfriend, partner, yeah. Emily, who he met on Too Hot to Handle, but unfortunately she can't make it. So it is just Cam. So let's get him on, shall we?
1: Yes, get him on.
2: Hello.
1: Hello.
0: Yo. What's happening, mate?
2: How are we both doing? We good?
0: Fabulous. How are you?
2: Right, I'm all good, thank you. Very good.
0: So before we move on to our topic, which is bumps in the road, we're going to tickle your bollocks a little bit, mate, and we're going to ask you some quick fire questions.
2: I like my bollocks being tickled. Fine.
0: So do I. My guy.
1: Excellent. Me too. Right. Date night in or date night out?
2: Date night in.
0: Kissing or cuddling?
2: Kissing.
1: Giving gifts or receiving gifts?
2: Giving gifts.
0: Dating apps or meeting in person?
2: Dating apps.
1: Whose opinion is more important? Your friends or your families?
2: Friends.
0: PDA or stay away?
2: Stay away.
1: DM slider or occasional liker?
2: DM slider.
0: Dating several people at once or one at a time?
2: Several people at once.
1: Dream dream job or dream partner?
2: Oh, dream job.
1: Dream job.
0: Yeah. And I think we know the answer to this one. Single or taken?
2: Taken.
0: So Emily was supposed to come on today, but she's not here.
2: Yeah, she's in the Maldives.
1: Oh,
0: fucking
1: yeah. Right.
2: It's not a bad life. Not a bad life she lives. And they're shooting a campaign for work, you know.
0: Oh, yeah, lovely, okay. Lovely.
1: I need a work campaign in the Maldives.
2: Yeah, I think...
0: Fuck off. Cece's just been in Bali for 4 months and she's sitting here telling me she wants to go away. Go fuck yourself.
1: Pete has very jealous issues and he's very upset that I've left him for 4 months. But Pete, I'm back.
2: Yeah, that's a long time as well, 4 months.
0: Oh, yes. Fucking ridiculous. Every week we'd be doing this show and she'd be like, yeah, I'll just come back from the fucking beach. Fuck off, dickhead.
1: Pete, today you're very upset. Do we need a minute?
0: I need a hug today. I'm an angry man.
1: Pray together for a second. Should we all just have a little moment where we pray and meditate?
0: Should we have a namaste?
1: Everyone have
2: Let's have a namaste.
1: Let's namaste to Pete.
2: Namaste.
1: Okay. Here we go.
0: So our topic this week, Cam, is bumps in the road in relationships.
2: Yeah.
0: I have had many of them in the road.
1: I was going to say, no relationships.
0: Well,
2: fucking hell. That was a dig. That was a dig there. No,
0: I haven't had a lot of relationships, to be fair, because I am eternally single because I fucking like it.
2: Yeah, straight to the point.
0: So, relationship-wise, obviously, you're in a relationship now. Have you had many relationships before that?
2: I've only had one serious relationship before this one. I was very much... similar to you, Pete, I was just multiple different girls. You know, I like being single, to be honest. Yeah. Before I went on the show, I was very much wanting to stay single. I was like, right, this will be fine.
1: Really?
2: And then just, I feel like you always meet someone at the time that you don't really expect to meet them. Like, you never want to meet that person. I think that's also the best time. If you're looking for a partner,
0: I agree.
2: It's never going to be right because you're looking for it.
1: So what was it about Emily that made you think, yeah, do you know what, you're something more than just a knight or whatever?
0: Other than the obvious, which is that she's stunning.
2: Yeah.
1: Oh, yeah.
2: That helps. I mean, of course.
0: Yeah, exactly. That helps. Yeah.
2: Yeah. But for me, she was very much, I need someone that can put me in my place, that can like call me on my shit. Em is very strong. She's like, mentally, not physically, she's much more. But like she can put me in my place.
0: She beats me up.
2: Yeah, she hits me. She does. She puts me in my place and she calls me on my shit, and I kind of needed that. I went through a pattern where I was kind of just walking all over girls, kind of getting my own way. And mentally that kind of put me off. But when a girl is like, no, you're wrong, that I like someone that can challenge me.
0: Yeah.
2: And Emma's like that.
0: So how long have you been together?
2: Been together now like a year and 3 months.
0: Oh, wow. Okay. Oh. So, yeah, so quite a long time. And your relationship before that, how long was that?
2: That was four and a half years.
0: Four and a half years.
1: Wow.
0: Okay. So your relationship before then, in terms of bumps in a road, because we were discussing this earlier on, and I think it's a bit of a fucking stupid term, really, because I think bumps in the road are... It's hard.
1: It's our topic, Pete. It's our topic.
0: I think, yeah, but I think the idea of it is a good topic, but I think the terminology is fucking stupid.
1: Right.
2: Bumps in the road.
0: Bumps in the road. It's just because I think people confuse bumps in the road to fundamental problems within a relationship. So actually, are you just masking it? We said this earlier on. Are you just masking what is an actual fundamental problem by calling it a bump in the road? Because no one wants things to not work out. You want something to work out, but actually the truth of it is it probably can't or whatever else. And you go, oh, it's just a bump in the road. And what did you say to me earlier on about being pissed off? What's he
1: saying? Oh, something pisses you off. You mean the thing that pisses you off? And then if it annoys you at the start, it's going to annoy you for the rest of the relationship. It's not like how someone drinks their tea, but if they fundamentally do something that annoys you, that's just going to intensify over time.
2: Yeah, it's only going to get worse. At the start, I feel like at the start, you're a bit more lenient to things. You know, it's like you're in that honeymoon phase, but in a year in, if they're still doing that thing, you're going to be like, fuck off. Like, this is...
1: Yeah.
2: No, we're not on the honeymoon phase anymore.
0: It's when reality hits, isn't it? So I would see bumps in the road as something like... do you and Emily live together?
2: Yeah.
0: Yeah. So let's say, I don't know, for example, she's away on work now, or you both go away and work quite a bit or whatever else, I would consider that a bump in the road, because that is something that, you know, that's part of your job and whatever else. Like, that's a bit of a bump in the road, as opposed to other things that I think are bigger issues. So your relationship that you had before Emily, where you were together 4.5 years, what sort of bumps in the road did you go through to last that long? Because presumably it's not fucking great. Like, all relationships aren't fucking great all the time.
2: No.
0: But what sort of things would you have considered a bump in the road in that relationship that you managed to get past? Or looking back on it, were there things that you classed as bumps in the road that actually you should have fucking finished the relationship a long time before?
2: Yeah, so it's the latter for me. I looked at them as bumps in the road. I mean, we got together when we were very young. I think your first relationship, especially when you're young, you don't really know what the fuck you're doing. You're like, you're both quite insecure. You've got like trust issues. You're both also learning about yourself. You don't really know yourself, you know. So you're kind of getting to know yourself attached to another person. That makes sense.
0: Yeah.
1: Yeah.
2: And for me, I was very much like infatuated by that girl. It was like, she was like my comfort blanket. So I really should have ended a long time ago. But, you know, I think trust was always a massive thing. I think that's a massive thing in most relationships.
0: Yeah.
2: You're always going to have bumps in the road, but it's like a night out, whether it's, you know, whatever it is.
1: Do you see that as a bump in the road, like a night out where something maybe went wrong?
2: I suppose if something did go wrong, or if you're, I think, you know, arguments, I used to argue all the time. Like, it was just constant because we didn't trust each other. We were both quite insecure, again, didn't know who we were. So but you know, we'd always make up, and I suppose arguments are a bump in the road. It's difficult now because you've thrown that in my head of the bump in the road, or is it an ongoing problem? I guess
1: if you're with someone for 4.5 years, there were probably many bumps in the road that you just
2: there was a lot
1: brushed over, because and they probably were fundamentals if it didn't work out right. But
2: yeah,
1: over time, when you know someone, you're like, oh, we'll just get through that and to the next one.
2: Yeah, I mean, it should have ended a long time before it did. I mean, she broke up with me on holiday, which was...
0: Well, you were both on holiday together?
2: Yeah.
0: That is fucking savage.
2: Yeah.
0: How was the rest of the holiday? Did you have a good time?
2: No, I cried a lot, mate, if I'm honest. I'm a crier. So I cried a lot. And then... it was just fucking weird. Like, we're on the plane and I was just like, we're going to go home now and go our separate ways. This is odd. Really fucking weird holiday.
0: Where did you go on holiday?
2: We went to Rhodes in Greece.
0: Has it ruined Rhodes for you?
2: Yeah, no, I've never gone back to Greece. Greece can fuck off. I'm not. Yeah, Greece hurt me. So, yeah, that was an idea. I remember she was like, oh, you know, I was like, surely you could have just put that to the back of your head and waited till we got home.
1: And yeah, then would you prefer that, really? Like,
2: I don't know.
0: Yeah, I prefer to enjoy the holiday. Yeah, exactly.
2: Really? I think I would. But like, we got home and then I was confused. So she was like, oh, I've got to go to IKEA to get stuff for uni. Do you want to come with me? And I was like, what? Like, yeah, all right,
1: just
2: maybe.
1: Just fucking dump me a rose. Now you want to IKEA.
2: Now you want me fucking take to IKEA. But I went. So I'm a little pussy. I went to IKEA and I was like, yeah, we'll go to IKEA. IKEA will save us. This will be fine. If anything's going to save this relationship, it's the IKEA and it's fucking meatballs. So that's what's going to save us.
0: And has she ruined IKEA for you as well? Or are you all right with IKEA?
2: No, no, no. I'm fine with IKEA.
0: Okay, good.
2: IKEA was actually the place I used to take. I used to have this thing where I used to take girls on dates to IKEA because weirdly,
1: shut
2: they love it.
1: Up.
2: No. Honestly. I used
0: CC,
2: to like,
0: do you not remember? We've heard this before. We had a listener call in to say that a guy had taken her on a date to IKEA.
1: Yeah, no, I do remember. I do remember this. Yeah. Was it you, Kat?
2: I used to do it. They loved it, though, because it's just interactive, you know.
0: Nothing gets a bird wetter than IKEA and flat-pack furniture, eh?
2: Exactly, mate, exactly.
0: Cece, you having that?
1: Do you know, I have actually been on a date to IKEA.
0: There you go.
1: Yeah.
2: And did you enjoy it? You enjoyed it?
1: Yeah.
0: Did you?
1: Really yeah, I did. There we go. It was second day and I fucking loved it.
0: I've never been on a date to IKEA. Maybe this is why I'm nearly 34 and still single. Maybe that's where I've got to go.
1: But I think it is the meatballs, isn't it? You're right. But Pete, you don't eat meat. The meatballs is like the fucking crescendo of the date. Like,
2: yeah, but there's also a lot of little rooms and places you can kind of hide and do stuff if you want to. You know, I've done that.
1: No,
2: but that's
1: saying.
2: Also the danger side of it. I think Jesus Christ, this guy is he's a dangerous boy.
0: Excellent. I've just got visions now of your local IKEA following you around because it's that guy again.
2: He's got another one.
0: Yeah, he's got another one. So your relationship with Emily now, you've been together over a year. Obviously honeymoon period. Are you still in the honeymoon period?
2: No. I mean, we moved in together very, very quickly. Yeah. I sometimes think too quickly, to be honest, because we met on the show. Everything's fast forwarded, you know, on reality TV. It's like you're in this space where, I mean, I asked her to be my girlfriend after, 3 weeks, told her I love her after 3 weeks. That's not something I would have ever done. Yes, I would, you know, but inside it felt right. It was good. So we came out and it was because we'd met in a very organic way of like being around each other all the time, not texting. So then when we came out, we were like texting and I was like, I fucking hate this because it's weird. We haven't got to know each other through texting. And then I was like, fuck it, I'll move in. Well, I'll move in with you. So we moved in together after like 2 months from coming off the show. I moved up there as well. So I kind of left all my friends and family. So I really just packed up and left.
0: Yeah,
1: where's it there?
0: Sounds like a really good excuse for you to get out of Newport, mate.
2: Yeah, no, it was. I was thinking, get me out of this shit.
1: Where is it? Where do you guys live?
2: Well, we lived at Em's mum's at first in Hertfordshire, but now we live in London.
1: So that's way out of, that's not even close. Not like you can just hop back. That's a big decision.
2: Yeah, it was. It was quite a quick decision. I'm quite an impulsive guy as well. I mean, my dad was like, are you sure? He was like, you know, he loves Em. He was like, are you sure you want to do it this quickly? I was like, yes. I was like, this is right. Yeah, I don't like texting, so I'm going to move up there.
1: So there must have been many things that came up in that where you're figuring everything out, like how to just breathe around someone, how to sleep next to someone consistently. Like, would you have classed those things, maybe the smaller things, as the bumps in the road that you'd have to sort of figure out together?
0: Yeah, because much as you'd spent a bit of time together, like on the show, obviously that's a bubble, isn't it?
1: When you're on the show, it's a bubble.
0: So when you actually come out into real life and what your life is, what her life is, and then you that quickly put yourselves together and have a life together, there must be a fuckload of bump in the road type shit.
2: Yeah, there was. I mean, like you say, it was a bubble. It was like that kind of honeymoon, not even honeymoon, it was like a holiday romance. And then you come home and it's like, okay, can we make this work on the outside? You know, I think we had times where I think at the start, the first 6 months were a lot easier, I think, because we weren't a public couple. We were just Cam and Em getting to know each other. That time was actually very essential, and I'm very grateful for that time.
0: Why weren't you a public? Was it because the show didn't come out?
2: We came off in December and it came out in June. So we had about 6 months just get to know each other. And I'm always grateful for that time because it helped us just living at a mum's, just chilling, being like normal people, getting to know each other. I think if we didn't have that period, it would have been a lot harder.
1: Yeah. And what changed then from going from like being just you, just literally just you two, and then you're suddenly televised? Did you act differently? Were there things that came up that weren't there before?
0: Yeah. Everyone wanting to know your fucking business.
1: Yeah, that's it.
0: Loads of fun in it, mate.
2: Yeah. Oh, I mean, yeah. Fucking hell. Perks the job. I mean, you know, there's one side of it which is like, you know, we got so much support for, you know, Camelie, as that's it. And
0: Camelie,
2: it fits well. And I love that. And I thought, okay, it's amazing. These people really, really like us. They've invested into our story. But then the downside of it is everyone wants to know your shit. And if she's not, you know, like she's gone away from work now, people will assume what the fuck's going on. You know, we've had over the last month, you know, we're working on things at the moment. And, you know, because I think as a public couple, it's not as simple as people make it out to be. You're not this perfect relationship. And I've had comments before saying, oh, if you two break up, I'll never believe in love again. Or if you two break up, I'll kill myself. And I'm like, well, fuck me. Think of the pressure that puts on us.
1: Like, wow.
2: Yeah, and exactly. So it's a lot of pressure. And then you're both trying to navigate. We're both trying to navigate through this new world that we've been given. Then do it together. And then, you know, I think being a public couple is challenging. But I think if you can actually make it through it, it means, you know, you've kind of stood the test, because not many people have, to be honest.
0: Yeah, completely agree with that. I certainly never fucking have. you mentioned the last month you're working through stuff. So is it a bit all over the shop at the minute?
2: I mean, we're in a good place at the moment. You know, there's been a lot of rumours and stuff that are being put online, and that's obviously difficult because we were having a bit of time away from each other. I was working a lot on myself. She was working on herself, because we never really had that time either. Mm. You know, it just been, the show came out and it was just like, fucking, here you go.
0: Mm-hmm. Yeah, it's 100 miles an hour, isn't it?
2: Yeah, chuck you straight into the fucking mixer. We're always out at events, you know, drinking. We were never both in the best of places. So we're like, okay, we're having a time away from this. And then, you know, rumors started flying about. Obviously, you know, we haven't addressed those, but I don't feel like we owe it to address them. It's not this. We always want, because we're a genuine couple, I think we're allowed to be able to work this out in private.
1: And 100%.
2: I don't feel like I owe it to anyone to address those rumors.
0: No.
2: Because
0: it's the biggest problem with being in a public relationship is that no matter what happens, everyone feels like they deserve to know.
1: Yeah.
2: Yeah. Yeah.
0: It's, do you know what I mean? Like, everyone, whatever goes on, everyone's like, so you've got to tell me about this, or what happened here, or explain this, explain. I don't have to explain shit to you. It's between you two, you're a couple, and that's the way it is. But unfortunately, that's part and parcel of kind of the life that.
1: So what do you do with that? Like, so say, because that is a lot of pressure. Someone saying, if you two break up, I will kill myself, or whatever this, you know, how do you take that? Is that you just, do you now just emotionally just, how do you kind of manage that together?
2: Yeah. I mean, I take it with a pinch of salt, because I understand that they got to know. So I think the reason people are so heavily invested is because people watched us form our relationship. Mm-hmm. So they watched the beginning of our relationship. That's how it happened. And they've seen that. So they're emotionally invested into it. And I take it with a pinch of salt, whereby I know these people, a lot of our audiences are young kids as well. And I'm like, it'll be a case of if anything did happen, they forget about it in a week.
0: Also, yeah. I think people, when they look at relationships that are in the public eye or whatever else, they have a very idolized view of what it is. because they'll see you both at events, you know, looking fucking great and going on holidays and doing all that. And think that's exactly the relationship I want. They don't see is when you're at home and, do you know what I mean? You've left the toilet seat up and she's calling you a fucking prick. Do you know what I mean? Yeah. That's what every relationship has. But people think, well, that doesn't happen because they're constantly fucking just look great and doing this and doing that. So people idolize what they think the perfect relationship is. Mm-hmm. And no relationship is perfect. We all have the fucking shit and the little bumps in the road of moving in together and you leaving your fucking socks on the floor or whatever the fuck it is and her going, you're a fucking prick. Do you know what I mean? Yeah. That's what every relationship does. But people don't see that. They just see when you both then get dressed up, go out, and do you know what I mean? They're like, fucking hell, they're amazing.
2: Mm. Well, it's cherry picked, isn't it? I think it's the same as just a normal person with a profile on Instagram. It's all cherry picked to make as if their life is.
0: Yeah, you don't put your shit on Instagram, do you?
2: No, you don't. It's the same then with the relationship. That relationship is cherry picked, you know. And yeah, they won't see the times where fucking M's banging on at me for not rinsing my plates off the dishwasher, and so they'll. And they'll see the cute videos we do for each other's birthdays. But, oh, wow, this relationship is like a fairy tale. And it's like, it's great, but fuck me. The amount of times
1: you're still human.
2: Pissing all over the seat, like you say, the dishwasher, the amount of arguments we've had of the dishwasher and the washing machine behind me is a fucking joke.
0: I love the honesty. It's really nice that you've become a house husband.
2: Thanks, mate.
0: Really cute, mate.
1: Very cute.
0: Right, listen, we're gonna move on now to a little game which I think you know about, called the love the way you lie game. Now, notoriously, CC is fucking unbelievable at this game. She gets it right every fucking week, and I'm evidently a fucking moron because I never get it right. Everyone seems to find it really easy to lie to me. And I just never.
1: Oh, poor Pete.
0: Exactly. Poor fucking Pete. Thank you.
1: Welcome.
0: So you're going to give us three stories, two of which are true and one is a lie. So we have to guess which one's the lie. So hit us with it.
2: All right. Number one, I once initiated me and a girl pissing in each other's mouths at the same time, simultaneously. Number 69. Two.
0: Okay, good. Yeah.
2: Number two, I had sex in a elevator, a very busy elevator during the middle of a day in a holiday complex. Number three,
0: Fisted.
1: Oh, fisted.
2: Yeah, while watching Lord of the Rings and Two Towers.
0: Right. I love these. These are great.
1: I love these.
0: Okay, so we've got one question for each story. Okay. Each. CC.
1: Pissy pants. Right. Did it happen? So you initiated. Did it happen?
2: Yeah, it was obviously like it wasn't in my mind as it didn't go as well as I thought it was going to go. Obviously, we put a sheet there and we knew that there's going to be piss everywhere, but it didn't go as planned, if I'm honest. I feel like there was a bit of a height difference as well, which didn't really help the situation.
0: Someone missed a mouth. Is that what we're saying?
2: Yeah, it was mainly her because I feel like I had a lot more aim. I feel like girls don't. But we made sure we drank a lot of water as well. It wasn't yellow. It was clear. We planned for it.
1: The detail in this. It was a clear piss. It wasn't even yellow.
2: Yeah.
0: No. The last thing you want to do is do that fucking first thing in the morning after a night out. Oh fuck me.
2: Oh no, no. Yeah.
0: No asparagus sugar for a week.
2: Sugar pop piss. No, thank you. No, thank you.
1: Frothy piss in the morning. Fuck that.
0: Okay. Question for number two.
1: Hang on, Pete, what's your question?
0: Oh, I don't have a question for that one.
1: Okay.
0: I'm happy with a piss.
1: All right. You're happy with the details.
0: I'm happy with a piss. Question for number two is when you say the lift was busy, there wasn't other people in the lift.
2: No, it was a busy day. A lot of people were trying to get in the lift. I was constantly having to be at the button. It was the most dangerous sex I've ever had in my life, to be honest, because it was a busy holiday complex. So it was people are going to be trying to come in. There was only two lifts, so we were in one of two. And it was just the danger that I liked about it. It was like, okay, this door is going to open. And if it doesn't, if I don't close it in time, someone's getting an absolute eye of just
0: I danger fucking is good. I'm a big fan of a danger fuck.
2: It's an upgrade from a danger wank. Danger wanks are great, but danger wanks.
0: Do you know what danger wank is, CC?
1: I actually do.
0: Oh, danger wanks are fucking great.
1: I've been in that position a lot.
0: Oh, fucking great.
1: I've got a question for your number two. This is a very busy elevator. How long did it last?
2: Not long. To
0: one floor.
2: I didn't finish, to be honest, because the problem with the danger fuck is that it's not going to be a full length fuck. It's going to be okay, bits, dribs and drabs here and there, stop start. But it's
1: like poke done.
2: Yeah, so we actually finished. Yeah, poke done.
1: We went upstairs to the apartment
2: actually, and finished properly after that.
0: Okay, and number three. I mean, how was it? That's my question.
2: I didn't enjoy it. I only done it once. Wouldn't do it again. It was just odd having quite a big hand as well, to be honest.
0: And I was just about to say, you're quite a big geezer, aren't you?
2: Yeah. It was
0: interesting.
2: Yeah, it was something I think everyone...
0: You didn't get up to the elbow then, no?
2: No, not like full cow mode. No, just the fist. Yeah, I think everyone should try it. It's a bit like
0: I think I'd have to take all my rings off. Otherwise, I'd be cutting someone.
1: My question.
2: All my rings were off. Yeah.
1: Did you use lube?
2: No,
0: it was just a lot of tears. It was just a lot of tears.
2: I mean, it was a work in progress. It was a constant. You know, it was really just.
1: You took your time.
2: I had to build up to it. It's not a straight bam. Yeah. You've got some patience.
0: Yeah, you can't just punch a cunt. You've got to work it in. So,
2: exactly. And Lord of the Rings is a long film, so I had a long time to really.
0: That's the weirdest part of that story. Why? Fucking, you got Frodo in the background, just fucking like, you, do you know what I mean? Sucking off fucking Gandalf or whatever, and you're there fisting a bird. Very strange. Well, sounds like an interesting night.
2: What it was that the internet wasn't working, so Netflix wasn't working. The only DVDs I had, the only DVDs I own is a special edition 3-pack box set of Lord of the Rings. So I was like, right, fuck it, let's get this on. I didn't put it on thinking, oh, I'm going to fist you.
0: I was going to say, was that the choice of fisting material or did the fisting come? So Lord of the Rings was the first choice, fisting came second. It wasn't a case of, I'm going to fist. What's good for that? I'll see what's good for that. Lord of the fucking Rings.
2: Lord of the Rings.
0: Yeah, got you. Got ya.
2: Yeah, no, so the Lord of the Rings hit first, fisting came second. Yeah.
0: Got ya. CC.
1: So my analysis of this is I feel like the fisting to Lord of the Rings is the lie.
0: I think number two is definitely true. I think number one's the liar.
1: Pissy pants.
0: Yeah.
1: Okay.
2: Pissy pants is the lie. It's lie. It's lie.
1: Can reveal yourself.
2: Pissy pants is the lie. Absolutely smashed it.
0: I've lost. This is a big fucking moment, Cam. All right, this is a big moment.
1: Huge.
0: We've done this show. We've done over 60 shows. Over 60 shows, and I've never fucking got it right.
1: Fuck.
2: Well, this is the first time we got it right.
0: First time ever in 60 shows.
2: Fucking right.
0: Well, suck on that, you fucking bitch.
2: You know what? I'm quite good at lying, so I think maybe I've thrown you off there. Pete's just gone right. He's looked past the lies. He's gone. What's more believable from a voice?
1: Well, I was just thinking. Surely he's not going to come on here and admit that he fisted someone to fucking Lord Rings with no lube. But actually, you did. You did.
0: Do you know what? Well,
1: each other's mouths. You fisted each other instead.
0: And you know what, Cam? Yeah. I've got so much respect for you for that, son.
1: I'm never going to watch Lord of the Rings the same way now.
0: I'm going to put it on now because, to be honest with you, I'm hard.
1: Fuck it. All right.
0: Listen, Cam, thank you so much, mate, for coming on. Been an absolute pleasure.
2: Thank you.
0: Hopefully we'll get you and Emily on at some point soon so that you can have a full-on fucking row about the dishwasher in front of us.
2: Yeah. That'd be perfect.
0: Amazing. Thank you so much, mate. Have a great day.
2: Appreciate you guys. Have a good day.
1: Take care.
2: Bye.
1: I don't know if I'm more shocked at the fact that you've just got something right He's been fisting. Maybe it's that. I'm just shocked that we've got there. I clap for you.
0: Nothing says fisting like Frodo. So, do you know what? Nice guy, funny guy.
1: Really funny. Really yeah. funny. Genuine, cool, chilled. Yeah.
0: Yeah, we like Cam. Yeah. It's another one that we should invite him on a night out.
1: He will be another person to join the night out. Yes.
0: That no one has come on.
1: No, we've got
0: one person.
1: Not one fucking person.
0: However many shows we've done, fucking 50, 60 shows, whatever it is, not one person has come out of this.
1: What does it say about us? Do you think they're nervous?
0: I'll tell you what it says. Us? No, I just think it says that no one fucking likes us.
1: Is that what it is?
0: Yeah, but it doesn't matter because I like you. In fact, I love you.
1: I love you. So fuck them. Fuck them.
0: So we are, if you have just tuned in and you've just missed fisting with Cam Holmes, you are listening to the Dating Show on Foobar Radio. We are now going to go on to listeners' questions and stories, which is our favourite part of the show.
1: Give it to us. Who have we got?
0: So we have, again, we've actually run out a little bit of time again. So we are going to do just some advice. So unfortunately, are we going to do the voice note advice? Or are we going to, let's do the voice note.
1: Lucy, where's she from?
0: I'm going to say, because Cam's from Wales, I'm going to say Wales.
1: Okay, I'm going to say.
0: Let's see, she's Welsh.
1: I'm going to say she's from Brighton.
0: Oh. Mm. Lucy, give it to us.
3: My name's Lucy and I'm from London. I split with my boyfriend of 7 years about 9 months ago now. And I think I'm ready to get into the dating scene and meet new people, but just not really sure how to go about it. So any advice on how to ease myself into it would be very much appreciated. I also don't want to settle for something that's not really great, but also don't want to be super, super fussy at this point. So just some tips and advice would be fantastic. Thank you.
1: I'm going to say, because you said about you don't want to settle, but also you don't want to be fussy, like, but basically work out your boundaries. What are your boundaries? What are you not willing to settle for or go past? And then go from there. And just remember to have fucking fun. If 100%. You've only been out of this relationship 9 months, whatever you do now, enjoy yourself because you deserve it. You've been with someone for whatever, good relationship, bad relationship. Go and enjoy yourself. Have a little bit of fun and maybe take the pressure off it being anything big. Just if you're going to, you might just meet a new friend.
0: I think, it's great that you now feel ready to start dating again, but I think it should stick to dating. Don't expect a lot from whatever you're going on. Every day is an opportunity to go out, have fun, meet new people. Like Cece says, it doesn't necessarily mean it has to turn into something because you've been in such a long relationship for such a long amount of time. Dating is so fun. It's great. You learn so much about yourself, about other people. And I think it's a really good way for you to learn more about yourself as a process by dating. So actually don't think too much about it. Go on fucking dates, but go on loads of dates. You don't have to just date one person. Go on a few dates, date a few different people, enjoy yourself, and then you'll work out a little bit more about what you don't want and what you do want out of your next partner by dating different people.
1: Yeah. And if we didn't mention that, because obviously we were like, go on a date, and you're probably thinking, well, yeah, well, how the fuck do I go on a date? Apps, if you're not on the apps, you know, there's nothing fucking wrong with them. If meeting someone in a bar and approaching them or waiting to be approached is that's daunting, then go on the apps and you kind of got a bit of a safety net with being able to talk to someone first, get to know them, and say yes.
0: And do you know what? You'll be very surprised by when you do go on these dates. They don't have to tick all of your boxes straight away. You're not going to know what someone's like until you actually sit down and spend time with them. So be spontaneous and just fucking go for it. If someone asks you on a date, go for it. Go for it.
1: Just say
0: yes. Don't overthink it. Just go for it. In fact, Lucy, do you want to go on a date? I'll go on a date.
1: Oh, Luce. Right, we're going to say yes for her. You two are going on a date and then Pete... No, you can keep it. I was going to say you can share the experience, but maybe it should be kept in private because why should it always be announced? You're looking at me.
0: I was just wondering where you were going with that. I was just waiting.
1: You know where I was going with it. But what I was trying to say is maybe you could come back and report. And I thought, no, that's unfair. Like, if this is maybe her first date, you shouldn't, you know, maybe she wants to keep it private.
0: And if you like the, say, if you are listening and you like the sound of Lucy's voice and you would like to go on a date with Lucy, then write in to us. All right, because maybe we go. Oh, do you know what? It's about time we try to fix some people up on this show as well.
1: Yeah, Lucy, have you ever been to Anzonico? If you like that restaurant, if you haven't been, I'll tell you what, it is a fucking spot.
0: It is a great date spot. Right, so Lucy, hopefully that helps. Go dating, and also we would love it, genuinely love it, if you reported back to us, maybe in a couple of weeks' time. And
1: yeah, please do.
0: Let us know about some of them dates or how it's going. We would absolutely love that. So we were going to do a bumper pack of listener questions and stories, but we spent so long.
1: The camera's too fucking good. So
0: too good, and we spent too long talking. So unfortunately, we can't do that. However, we are going to do that next week. I promise.
1: Oh, really? What if you've got a really good guest?
0: And then no, because we're specifically going to book someone shit.
1: Okay, so we're going to have one of Pete's friends on next week, and then that means we can do the bumper pack at the end. Yay!
0: There we go. So if you want to send in your stories and questions, then please send them to thedateandshow@foodbarradio.com. You can also keep up with everything we are doing on Instagram, which is the home, the HQ, the hub of everything, the dating show, which is thedating_show. Thank you so much to Cam. Thank you so much to Cece for just being a wonderful, vibrant light of my life, who I appreciate very much, and I don't know how I would survive without.
1: Oh, he comes through with the words. I like this. I've realised my love language is word of affirmations as well. So when someone says things like that, it makes me feel warm inside.
0: Excellent. Well, I'm pleased that I make you feel warm inside.
1: You do. You warm me up like a kettle.
0: Wonderful. Wonderful. Love that. Don't know where you were going with
1: I don't there, either. No.
0: It's absolutely.
1: Like a hot water bottle.
0: Yes. Okay. Still weird. But thank you. Love you.
1: Love you. Thank you.
0: Love everyone listening. Thank you. Goodbye.
1: Thank you.
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1: Hello, everybody. Thank you for staying with us for, we've been doing this now for a very long time, it feels like, but also it doesn't because I feel so connected to Pete. You are listening to The Dating Show, and this is where we explore each other's past and we learn something new about Pete every week and myself. But when Pete, when he shares, it's when I just fall in love with him a little bit more than I already am.
0: Yeah, thank you. I am an oversharer. What's our topic this week?
1: Exes.
0: Exes is the topic this week. We did have a guest who was supposed to feature, but she's cancelled for the second time.
1: Isn't it? Again, another one of your friends?
0: She was.
1: Was.
0: So, unfortunately, we don't give third chances, so she can fuck herself.
1: No, we don't give third chances.
0: Hey, hello. What can you do? But on the plus side...
1: Yeah, go on.
0: What that does mean...
1: Oh, I know what that means. So, yeah, when I heard there was a cancellation station, I got more excited because I thought, I just get an hour of Pete now, just me and you.
0: So, effectively, if you are listening and you were hoping for a guest, you haven't fucking got one.
1: No.
0: You have got Cece and I. And to be perfectly honest with you, what could be better than that?
1: I've got a question for you, though. Well, go on then.
0: I might have an answer.
1: All right. So, to keep it just short and sweet, how many people have you ever given a third chance to?
0: Like, no one.
1: It would, yeah. In any situation, do you think is acceptable to give someone a third chance?
0: No.
1: Because this is quite on topic with exes.
0: Fuck them.
1: I'm just saying, fuck them. Okay. But Gordon, you were going to say something anyway. You're going to be professional. You do you, and then I'll crack on.
0: So the topic is exes, as we've said, but we also have the weird and wonderful dating news. And because we don't have a guest, which is fucking great, and we've been saying it for 2 weeks now, we are going to do listeners' questions and advice, but we are doing a bumper fucking pack of that.
1: Bump to bump.
0: Bump to bump to bump, bump, bump.
1: Bum.
0: Bump to bump, bump, bump, bump.
1: Boo.
0: Boom.
1: Mm.
0: Yeah. So we've got all of that coming up. But before we do that, what time is it?
1: I feel I know what time it is. It's sex book time. It's made me a little anxious this week because a couple of weeks ago, we went so south. I'm still recovering. Last week, you went slightly easy and maybe too easy. So this week, I just don't know what direction you're going to go in.
0: I mean, it's this is one that you have to picture.
1: Right.
0: Okay. This week's Dating Sex Book with Pete Wicks.
1: Yeah.
0: The Dirty Sanchez.
1: Is it something to do... do you not just tell me? Fuck it. Just get it out.
0: So it's when two people...
1: Go on.
0: The Dirty Sanchez. When two people... Right? You ready for this? Two people have an anal sex. One removes their penis and rubs the residue on the other person's top lip. If you hadn't guessed it, this makes a moustache of shit.
1: Fuck me.
0: And that, ladies and gentlemen, is a Dirty Sanchez.
1: Fucking hell, you've gone south again. Fuck.
0: So,
1: straight up. Oh, you want to explain it again? Okay, go on then.
0: Straight up the arsehole, bring it out, top lip, as your tash. For anyone watching, this is a real moustache.
1: I was just about to comment on yours. So do you ever get stuff like, do you ever collect things in your beard or your moustache?
0: Not anymore because my beard's quite like short. Do you know what I mean? I don't actually. I tend to keep my beard fairly. I mean, I get tequila in it a lot. Sometimes if you drink it, or red wine. Or any wine, really, because wine glasses, the way you drink them, you do get a little...
1: Yeah.
0: You know, at the top.
1: Okay. So how do you feel about a Dirty Sanchez, then? Is that about you?
0: I would rather not have shit on my top lip, if I'm honest with you. It's not something that appeals to me. How about you? Are you in sort of... Do you like a shitty top lip?
1: The preference would be no, but...
0: No.
1: When I play that game, would you rather, that has come up before. And I have to say, yeah, but
0: had a little Dirty Sanchez?
1: No, I haven't. But you know the game, would you rather? It's all about fancy, isn't it? Or lack of fancy. So you try and think of the worst thing and then you present it to someone like, so would you rather have a Dirty Sanchez or would you rather have, I don't know, I can't even remember. But the other one was so bad that I picked a Dirty Sanchez.
0: Okay, so... If you are listening, Cece isn't, it's not a solid no on a Dirty Sanchez. It's a possibility.
1: Yeah. Yeah.
0: If the other thing is really bad.
1: Oh, it was awful. It must have been for me to pick a Dirty Sanchez. I would rather not have shit around my face. I'd rather not have shit anywhere, to be fair. Do you know what I mean? I'd just rather it stay where it's meant to stay.
0: Yeah.
1: So the fact that I said yes to that meant the people I was playing with, as in the people I discovered in Bali, that's the kind of life I was living.
0: God, I really want to know what made you want shit on your lip more than something else.
1: I don't want it. It's called Would You Rather.
0: I know, but...
1: It's a difference.
0: I know, but I prefer to think of the fact that you might want shit on your lip. It makes me...
1: It was really bad. I kind of know what it is, but I just don't really want to say it. It's just so disgusting. It was basically who can play the game of saying the worst thing. That was the game, not Would You Rather.
0: God, I feel like I'd be really good at that.
1: I was amazing at it. I fucking hands down. Everyone has a different view of me now. They're like, fuck me, Cece. I didn't know you had it in you.
0: Yeah, I didn't know.
1: But then I've been hanging around with you for too long. That's maybe
0: exactly.
1: Why.
0: That's what it is. Cece, I didn't know I had it, and you've got a little sang on your lip.
1: Ooh. fucking disgusting.
0: Ah, you dirty batch. So that was the Dating Sex Book, Dirty Sanchez, shit on the lip. next up we have the weird and wonderful dating news.
1: Oh, let's crack on with this. Let's crack the fuck on. So, a woman marries a tree in Barking Mad Ceremony. A 37-year-old Kate visits the tree in Rimrose Valley Country Park in Sefton 3 to 5 times a week. She claims that the elder tree is the one because of its earthy energy. After the unforgettable wedding to her wooden soulmate, the mum of two even changed her name to Elder to deepen the connection with her partner. Kate, who has a real-life boyfriend who is accepting of her marriage, said, "People still ask questions and are unsure of my motivations. I get asked, Has being married changed your life for the better? Yes, it has. Do you love the tree? Yes, I do. Kate's family and friends fully support her marriage as she has long held a deep connection to the earth. For Kate, trees are like people. They have energy and the capacity to form bonds with things around them. How do you feel? Are you still angry?
0: I'm raging.
1: No, but hang on. I know you're a bit of me in this department. So you like nature, right? And I know that I'm pretty sure you've mentioned that you've hugged a tree before.
0: Yeah.
1: Okay. So how do you feel?
0: Oh, completely. Listen, love nature.
1: Thank you.
0: That. You don't fucking marry it though.
1: No. Yeah, I get.
0: I really love goats. I ain't going to.

0: Yeah, he is. He's the affair. He's the mistress. He's the mistress.
1: Probably because her husband, the tree's got a bit of wood. But either way, it's stupid.
0: No, I get the tree hugging because
1: stupid. Just marry your boyfriend and go and hug the tree.
0: Yeah, I feel the same.
1: Why are you marrying it?
0: I'm trying to be empathetic towards her needs.
1: Well, fuck her. It's ridiculous.
0: Okay, should we move on then?
1: Oh, it's just some of these get weirder and weirder and more. If you love the tree, great. That's lovely, amazing. I wonder where the tree is actually.
0: I told you it's in Rimrose Valley Country Park.
1: No, but I mean, how far is that in comparison to where she is?
0: Oh yeah, true. Well, she visits 3 to 5 times a week, so it can't be that far. Or is it? And she just loves to travel. Don't know.
1: Yeah, it'd be a lot easier if she was going to marry a tree, which is completely pointless, to marry one that's in her garden.
0: True.
1: Because you can see it a lot more often.
0: Do you think she walks there, rides a bike? How do you think she gets there?
1: I don't know, but I mean, I just don't know.
0: All right, let's move on then.
1: Some of these are just getting... I mean, we've had some weird things, but I mean, why? Why would you marry a tree? But are these real marriages as well, by the way?
0: I don't know what...
1: Can you marry a tree?
0: I don't know where that you legally stand, but matey boy married... Oh, no, he didn't marry an ashtray, did he? He fucked the ashtray.
1: Yeah, that, completely understand. She's just fucking the tree, but marrying it, I mean... Yeah, but, what does that say? Okay. She would rather marry something, a tree, than her boyfriend.
0: Yeah, but hang on. Are you forgetting who we had as a guest on here who married a fucking sex doll?
1: Very good point. Very good point. I can't argue with that one. And I thought that Yuri was absolutely nuts before I met him and then decided he's a really nice guy. So maybe Kate is a really nice person, but at the minute she sounds like an absolute sap.
0: Maybe. Okay. Oh, fucking hell. What? You've got them all coming out today, haven't you? Leafy, sap, wee. Go on. Give us some more weirdness.
1: Fucking weird. The next one is not necessarily weird. Well, no, it is weird, but it's weird in a sort of slightly more normal way, just a bit fucked up. I had a funny feeling about a guy I was dating. Turns out he's the father to my child.
0: Doof, doof, doof.
1: Yes, doof, doof, doof.
0: Doof.
1: Doof.
0: E.
1: E. Sorry to everyone that listened. I don't know what happened there. Yeah. I'm so sorry. I just don't know what happened. The Duff Duff sent us.
0: Duff Duff's strong though.
1: Who doesn't like a strong Duff Duff?
0: Who doesn't like a Duff Duff?
1: I'm all about the Duff Duff. Come and have a go on my Duff Duff.
0: Duff Duff Duff.
1: Duff Duff Duff Duff.
0: Yeah.
1: I had a funny feeling about a guy I was dating. Turns out he's a father to my child. A woman started dating a man, but after a while began to have a strange feeling about him. 4 months into their relationship, she realised that the man had actually got her pregnant 4 years prior during a one-night stand. They didn't keep in touch after their previous night of passion, but they recently started dating after meeting at an event. The moment she realised she slept with the man previously was when she went back to his place for the first time. As they pulled up, she instantly remembered the building from where she went back with him 4 years ago. She also says that the block of flats had a very recognisable smell, which took her back to the night 4 years ago. The woman is yet to brave telling the man that he is the father of her child, who he has met once since they started dating.
0: Fucking hell.
1: Right. Well,
0: yeah, there's so many wells to this. Clearly she was absolutely fucking wrecked when she slept with him to not be able to remember him. Well, the situation.
1: Sometimes, listen, I'm going to give her the benefit of the doubt. And sometimes, you know, nights of passion from years ago, I have done something similar where I have met someone, not realised that I slept with them. However,
0: are you serious?
1: Yeah. However, that changes very good. Like within about 15 minutes, you work that out. Not 4 months. Four months of seeing someone and not knowing that because presumably.
0: Let's backtrack a little bit here. Did you forget?
1: Well, I'm not going to fucking tell you, am I?
0: So, how many times has this happened? Is this a regular thing? You're like,
1: No, this is not about me.
0: Yeah, but I'm interested in.

0: you. Fuck the story.
1: But presumably her story, her one night stand, is one that's quite memorable because she's got a fucking child out of it.
0: Oh, yeah. Yeah. So, yeah.
1: Remember, surely. Surely over the time that she's had the kid, which who would now be, you know, about three and a bit or whatever.
0: Yeah.
1: You'd go, God, I do wonder what the dad was like. Surely you'd remember some part of it.
0: So do you think she, say, for instance, she slept with 10 different men in that month. She's had this baby and she hasn't gone 10 one night stands and just has chosen to bring the child up alone and hasn't asked them, hasn't tried to work out who the dad would be. Because if it was just once and just him, it's pretty fucking obvious. But she's got to have slept with quite a few people, right? Because you don't forget that you've completely... Like, what, I asked you how your weekend was. I'm pretty sure you'd remember if you had sex. Do you know what I mean? And then 4 months later, if you became pregnant, sorry, 4 months, 9 months, whatever, you know, you realise you're pregnant, I'm pretty sure you connect the dots. So it means you would have had to have slept with quite a few people, had quite a few one-night stands to maybe be too embarrassed to go around. I don't know. This is actually just juicy.
1: But yeah, it's very juicy. This sounds like something that this sounds like a shit film.
0: I thought you were saying something you would do. I'm like, really? No. That's such a compliment. Thank you.
1: No. Every time that I've got pregnant, I've always let them know. also, what is, again, slightly weird about this is that she has obviously realised this, but she still hasn't told him.
0: I mean, that gets a little strange. Imagine, okay, put yourself in the position. You meet this girl. Does he know he's met? Does he know or he doesn't know?
1: That doesn't say, I don't think he knows.
0: How can they
1: because
0: both?
1: Surely, but that's what I mean. I mean, how crap was the sex, maybe? Or how fucked were they?
0: Remember it. Yeah, I think more fucked than, because you wouldn't remember it. You know, yeah.
1: For the fact that you've been around her for 4 months, and you haven't connected the dot. Like, I mean,
0: I think this is fabricated. I don't think it's.
1: So do I, because surely he's met the kid, so he obviously knows that she's got a kid. Has he not gone? So, you know, like, what's the situation with the dads? You know,
0: I mean, look, I don't want to.
1: She's gone, oh, it was a one night stand about 4 years ago. Blah blah blah. There's so many things that would trigger you to remember. So I wonder what actually made her remember that it was him.
0: She said the smell. She that recognised.
1: Oh yeah, sorry, yeah, the smell of the flat and going back to his for the first. Okay, surely he would. In 4 months of dating, you're going to ask if the person you're dating has got a kid. You're going to speak about the kid. You're going to ask, and so you know, surely that's a trigger that might, you know, remind someone of saying. In 4 months, she's going to know. You're going to know where someone lives roughly. Do you know what I mean?
0: I reckon she's known all along. I think she's lying. I think she's hunted him down. She's dated him again and wants to introduce him back into her life because she wants a father for a child. I think she's manipulative and being sneaky. That's what I think. Yeah, I don't think that's acceptable. If someone said it to me, I'd be like, it's not acceptable that you have just forgotten massive chunks of like something that is going to change the rest of my life. No, it's not acceptable.
1: This is why it's probably easier if you just have one night stands with trees, if you ask Kate, because...
0: or have one night stands but wear a condom. How about that?
1: Yeah,
0: how about that? Makes things much easier.
1: Yeah, no, it does.
0: And then this problem doesn't arise, you know.
1: Yeah, you are completely right. Yeah,
0: okay.
1: Yeah, yeah. safe sex,
0: there we go. Maybe we should do a topic on that.
1: On safe sex. Oh, God. Imagine some of the stories. So, anyway, right, that was Weird and Wonderful Dating News, and that was a very weird one today. We have someone who's...
0: fucking odd.
1: Yeah, dating the father of a kid that he doesn't know, and someone who married a tree. You are listening to The Dating Show on FUBAR Radio with Stacey Carmen and me.
0: And you.
1: Me?
0: Fucking fuck yeah to you.
1: So fuck yeah.
0: Fuck yeah.
1: Fuck yeah to you.
0: Right. Fuck yeah to you.
1: Fuck yeah to you. You know what, CC? Fuck yeah.
0: Fuck yeah.
1: Fuck yeah.
0: Rock on.
1: Rock on.
0: Okay. Should we move on to the topic?
1: I think we should, yeah.
0: I like this topic because I think we have very different views on it. Because I think you're like horizontally chilled. I think it's easy for you to be friends with exes if you haven't completely fucked them over. And vice versa. Like, I think it would be easy. Well, actually, maybe it's not. I was going to say it'd be easier for so your ex meets someone else and they're introduced to you. So you meet the new boyfriend. I would think it's quite easy for you to get on because I think you're very chilled. I don't think you'd be a dick about it. I just think you'd be like, look, it was what it was. But saying that, because, and I know you hate this, but because you're a beautiful man, I imagine that would be a little bit of a threat to the new boyfriend. Does that make sense, what I just said?
1: Sort of, yeah. Also, I don't know if I mentioned this, but I really like your glasses.
0: Are you saying this because I just paid you a compliment and now you're trying to deflect? Don't you be deflecting. Let's talk. Go back to you. Thanks for that, by the way. I like my glasses.
1: Do you have a ring light?
0: Yeah, they reflect. You can see it, can't you?
1: I'm just really enjoying it every now and then because every now and then you look like an alien.
0: There it is.
1: Yeah, and I'm like, oh, and I think to myself, well, because it's round and your glasses sort of round, it makes me feel like you have six eyes, and I quite like it.
0: Okay, I'll say like this now. So please. Back to where we were with the exes, like
1: it makes me feel like I'm drunk every time you took. I was like, is my eyes like going blurry? Yeah, listen, I'm friends with a fair few sort of exes, and I mean, I haven't had a lot of exes, but people that I have had
0: sexual intercourse with.
1: Yeah, it's been seen or whatever else. And I think you can be friends with an ex, but I genuinely do. But I do think that it's timing is everything with that.
0: Well, when you say friends, like, I think it depends what you class as a friend.
1: Yeah,
0: are you talking about someone you're going to hang out with on your sofa? Like, if you've already shagged, you know, isn't that a bit weird?
1: I think that's a different level of friend. I think that's a different level. You can be friends with someone, but you can't be, like, best fucking friends with someone. I mean, I've got exes that I talk to about their current partners and whatever else, and they'll tell me about that sort of stuff. But I wouldn't say, oh, do you want to come over for fucking Chinese and chill on the sofa? Because I do think you still have, even though it's an ex, a limit as to what is acceptable for you to do.
0: Yeah.
1: Do you know what
0: exactly.
1: I mean? I do think that, you know, you can talk about stuff and you can be frat pals and you can maybe, you know, meet up for a drink, go for dinner, but I wouldn't put yourself in a position where, because it is a bit weird, you can't sort of just chill at home with a friend.
0: Because I think I sort of feel the same, but I do have friends who will happily let their partners bring round their ex-girlfriend and they'll sit and watch TV together. You know, they'll go off to work, come home in the evening and the husband, partner, sat on the couch with their ex-girlfriend and they're just like, trust, so don't care.
1: Yeah. I don't know. I think you can become friends again, but I think there's still a limit to the friendship.
0: Yeah.
1: That's kind of my opinion on it. And also, I only really think you can become friends after a period of time of not being in each other's lives. And also, it depends on how you got together and everything else. Like, you know, if you were friends before and then something happened, then you can maybe go back to that and whatever else. If what people tend to do when they split up with people is they do the whole, you know, it hasn't worked out, but you know, it's not you and like, I still want to be friends. You can't just go from splitting up with someone to being friends.
0: Yeah.
1: I feel like there needs to be a period of time of separation before for you both to get over the situation and to move on and whatever else before you can go, oh, actually, do you know what? At one point we did get on really well. We can be friends now because there isn't that feeling there. Mm-hmm. Whereas if you just try and split up with someone and then suddenly become friends again and, you know, we can still hang out as friends. No, you can't because, you know, a week ago you were hanging out the back of them and now you're just trying to, you know, go for a coffee.
0: Yeah, I agree with that. And then I don't think it's a real friendship. It's probably something based on like we're going to get back together. And
1: also it's based on the fact that some people, when they split up, but they just, because you're so used to having someone there. People just don't like change, do they? So they don't want to be with someone, but they don't like the fact that someone's not necessarily going to be in their life anymore because that person has been a big part of their life. So then when that big part of their life goes, it's a bit too much of a shock. So if you just keep that person there for a little while, which I think is very unfair.
0: Yeah, I couldn't agree more. I think I would be, and I already actually know this, I'd be very uncomfortable with if my ex-boyfriend got a new girlfriend, I would feel like the friendship between me and her, even if he just said, oh, look, this is CC, you know, like, oh, my friend, because we are friends. Are we really friends? And then who are you really introducing me as? Because the new girlfriend is going to have questions. And I've been in situations before where girls have said to me, has anything happened between you and my boyfriend? And I don't have any friends that I have slept with, right? This is as simple as that. I don't have...
1: Apart from us, because we fuck a lot.
0: Apart from us.
1: Yeah.
0: Exception. But yeah. Any other friends I don't have that something's happened with, because it just, to me, it means that there was once a attraction, and it makes it awkward. So I can stand on 2 feet very happily and say to the new girlfriend, fucking no, nothing's ever happened. But if something had... Firstly, how are we going to lie about it just to make it comfortable for everyone? Or am I meant to say, like, yeah, I did fuck your ex? Like it's just very uncomfortable. And then I think it adds a dynamic or a layer that is unnecessary, and you don't want it, and it's uncomfortable for everyone. So you're not really friends with your ex. You're not really friends with the new girlfriend, because the emphasis is on the fact that you're an ex.
1: Yeah.
0: That's my experience.
1: So what about if you were dating someone and they were still pals with their ex, and they said... I don't know, you were dating someone, they said, oh, you said, what are you doing tonight? And I'm just going for dinner with Susan.
0: Yeah.
1: And you go, oh, cool, yeah, sweet. And obviously, you know, Susan is the ex. Would you be mm-hmm. okay with that?
0: It really depends on the situation. I've been there. I've actually been out on nights out with an ex and his ex. And what the problem was, is they were too familiar or over familiar with each other.
1: Private jokes.
0: Little private jokes, more so coming from her, but yeah, like
1: he kept fingering her. Nightmare.
0: Like they kept.
1: We're just friends.
0: It was just a bit odd. Like, and the thing is, it becomes really uncomfortable because you don't know what to say. If you say something, you're the jealous new girlfriend. If you don't say anything, you're lying about the situation. And also, it's not your job to say something. It's for your ex to manage. He should be managing his past and his present and his future. It shouldn't be for me to say, maybe you need to fucking usher her on out. Like this, it was so uncomfortable. And I don't think I really did say anything. It just became a bit of a thing in the relationship. And then obviously there's many other problems, but I think that's the only boyfriend I've had that has had an ex that he's friendly with. And, you know, I don't believe they've ever got back together or anything. I don't want to say too much because then it might become obvious of who it was, but yeah, it was just a little bit uncomfortable.
1: I see what I find quite funny is that I am quite pally with, you know, exes and people that I have had and love been seeing or whatever else. But when they get a new fella or a new boyfriend, suddenly I don't get, it's like I'm invisible. So they don't speak to me. I get unfollowed on social media and all sorts mm-hmm. of weird stuff. And I think, well, that's a bit odd because like we're fine. Do you know what I mean? There's nothing there. And that happens quite a lot. And then when they split up, suddenly it's, oh, how you been?
0: Yeah.
1: Well, absolutely fine. How have you been for the past 2 years when you've had a boyfriend? So
0: yeah.
1: Let me guess, you're not together now.
0: Yeah.
1: Yes. Which I find weird because I think if we're friends, then it shouldn't matter. So actually, are you ever actually friends, or is it just the comfort of someone there?
0: Oh, as in, are you ever friends when you're in the relationship? You mean?
1: No, are you ever friends? Oh. Are you ever really friends with an ex, or is it just that you've been through so much that you do have because if you've been in love with someone, right, or you've had love for someone, not necessarily in love, you've had love for someone. For me, I will always have a sort of a love for them.
0: Yeah.
1: You know? Mm. So actually, is it that you're afraid, or is it just the fact that you have a love for someone, so you kind of just, you want to make sure they're okay anyway, regardless of them feeling, yeah. Does that make sense?
0: I'm sure there are situations where it does work out, but I can only go by my own experiences. And when I think of one of my exes who I would still class as a friend, because I really care about them and I'd still do fucking anything for them, even though we don't even talk. I can only speak from that angle.
1: Would you say that he's a friend then?
0: It's
1: or would you say it's just someone in your life that was part of your past that you really care about and you would do anything for?
0: Yeah.
1: Does that make them a friend? Or does that just make them someone that you really cared about and someone that you still have, you know, not you do still have feelings for, but not in that way, but you do.
0: Thing of like when you're in love with someone and then you just love them. I'm not in love with that
1: completely,
0: person.
1: Yeah.
0: I love them because we had a great relationship.
1: I completely get that.
0: Also, I think it depends. If you think about relationships when they break down and you've stopped the sexual attraction. So that also makes someone more in the friend department, because if you break up and you're highly attracted to each other still and you broke up for whatever reason, but you know, some people just fall out of love and then the attraction goes and you become best friends. Like I've had exes who I've become best friends with, you know, there's no sex involved. It's like, shit, we're just mates now. This is why we shouldn't be together, because it's not what it's not how it started. So yeah. It's more likely that we would have a friendship. But saying that, there was so much love there, then I would almost feel unfair on their new partner because of knowing what we had and the bond that was created. Because not everyone is friends with their girlfriend or boyfriend. Yeah. Some people have just got girlfriends and I don't get that. I'm like, no, I have to be friends with them. But some people don't have that. So I would... Oh, it's a fucking hard one.
1: I think it's a tough one. And do you know what? I think there's so many different answers and you can argue one way or another, but I think it's completely objective.
0: Yeah.
1: Completely. It depends on the situation, the context. It depends on the relationship that you had. It depends on the reason you split up. It depends on how long the relationship was for. If someone is dating someone for 2 months, then they split up and then you start dating someone else, but you're still seeing that person. That, to me, you're not really friends. You've only known each other 2 months. Like, just fucking slow the fuck down. Mm-hmm. Do you know what I mean? If it was a long-term, or you've known someone for an amount of time, I think the whole thing is completely, it's to do with context. And I think if you are still going to be friends with your ex, you have to have respect for your current partner or someone you're seeing, to be brutally honest, but also to know that there's got to be boundaries, because that is going to make someone feel uncomfortable.
0: Well, this is why
1: That's a respect thing, I think, for your new partner.
0: When you said about people cutting you off, you know, you don't speak, you're their friends and they don't speak to you for 2 years and then suddenly they broke up and they come back again. It is annoying, but also that is, to me, that's just the circle of life. Like, I would be more respectful to my current. And many a time I fucked that up and got it really wrong as well, and like literally cut people off because my partner was so controlling. But I thought I was doing them a favour. But it isn't, it's standing on your own 2 feet, because if you genuinely do have a friend and that person is adding value to your life, your new partner should see that and should also respect that. But if you've got someone who's just, you know, if they're controlling and insecure, then the choice that they're making for you to not talk to your ex is coming from that place, not from a good place.
1: Yeah. So if you had a new partner and they wasn't happy with you seeing your ex or speaking to your ex or being friends with your ex, what would you do?
0: I've had this, and it all depends on time. It really does. At one point, my ex was more important than my current.
1: Right.
0: If someone said to me, you can't be friends with your ex, I'd be like, well, fuck you, off you go then.
1: Yeah, because I mean, I completely, again, I think that's, this whole thing is completely objective. I think that completely depends on the ex, depends on the current person, depends on the situation. But
0: it's timing. Like, my ex did that to me. So again, I've got so many bloody exes, I just don't want to say their names. But I had that where I was number one, and it was feeding my ego as well. Like, you've got to remember what it's doing. When your ex puts you over their new girlfriend, it makes you feel really fucking good. You're like, yeah, I've still got a little bit of power over this situation. Even though you don't want the power and it's not about that, it does feed your ego. So for a long time, I would enjoy the fact that my ex would put me first over his new girlfriend, but that can only last so long. You know, then there becomes a point where I have to like be respectful and disattach myself, as does he, because it's not fair.
1: Yeah, completely. I find this quite a hard topic based on the fact that every situation is so different. Do you know what I mean? Mm. There's so many different ways. Unless you're talking about a specific example, it's quite hard to generalize this, because I do think you can be friends with ex, but I think there are so many factors that come into whether that's a possible thing to carry on in a new relationship. Do you know what I mean by that?
0: I do. I'm trying to put my head in.
1: I'll tell you what, let's
0: shoes.
1: Let's go less deep, shall we?
0: Yeah.
1: What about if you're on a date and someone is constantly talking about their ex?
0: See,
1: so let's say first date, second date, third date, whatever else. Do you talk about your exes on dates?
0: Yeah, I think it's important to. It really fucks me off when people say, oh, it's a subject you can't talk about. Yes, you fucking can, because that person was part of your life.
1: Yeah.
0: It depends how you're doing it. Again, from being on a million and one dates myself.
1: If you're crying saying I love them and I miss them, it's probably...
0: Yeah, that's a massive sign. But there are, you know, people, you can just tell. And I've walked away from so many dates thinking you're not over your ex. But you've got also the other part to it is, because I'm such an empathetic person, my error will be that on a date, I might entertain that conversation because I'm like, oh, you want to talk.
1: By the end of the date, you're turning to get back with her ex.
0: Well, no, I'm just therapizing them through it. And that is, I've had to really pull myself back.
1: Is therapizing a word?
0: I think therapizes. I don't know about therapizing. Yeah, no, therapizes, yeah.
1: Is it? Therapize, yeah. Is therapize? I like it if it's
0: a word.
1: I don't
0: think therapizing is, but it's so much easier just to say.
1: Can we pretend it is?
0: Oh, yeah, I use it all the time. I don't give a
1: fuck. Oh, I love it.
0: Everyone gets what I mean. So.
1: Yeah, I'm here. You yeah. and your six eyes and the therapizing, I'm here for.
0: Oh, shit, the eyes are back.
1: No, please, because I really enjoy it. Because honestly, it looks mental.
0: Okay.
1: Because it looks like you've got nine hires. Anyway, I don't like talking about exes. On date, not at the beginning, because I want to find out about that. Like, I just.
0: Yeah, but also, look, I get asked. Like,
1: yeah, I get asked a lot about exes, and I don't like talking because I'm like, they're an ex.
0: So they're an ex, but and also your exes, like, they've all been, you know, publicized, and also they weren't all great, right? Like, exactly. So no wonder you don't want to talk about them. But if someone you met in your 20s who you just adored and maybe taught you what love was, you might bring that up and say, like, yeah, I was in love with an ex and we had a great relationship and, you know,
1: yeah,
0: that's it. Like,
1: oh, yeah, that. But it's when people's like, but then that's maybe that's how I do maybe dating differently, is that when you first start dating someone, that's definitely a conversation that you need to have when you get further down the line, these exes and, you know, previous relationships and all that sort of shit. But for first dates and things like that, I like to keep things light. As in, I find it more interesting to work out whether you actually just get on with someone for a couple of dates before we start worrying about what the fucking past is and all that. But because some people get very deep on first dates and second dates and third dates. I don't need to know you've had your heart broken or that you're in, like, I don't need to know all of that stuff until I can work out whether I can actually just get on with you.
0: So when I
1: go on dates with people and it's just like, well, now I've had my heart broken so many times, I've been in love too, and I think, fucking hell, what, like, let's have a tequila, let's slow down and work out whether or not we can actually just get on in the first place. It's definitely conversations that need to have, but I think people tend to want to give you a full life story, which you can't. You're not going to get, you will always learn from someone for the rest of your life. You're never going to know everything about someone. You don't need to fucking jam it all into a first date.
0: I agree. And I don't think you need to jam it all in, but you're never, because you're giving your first date version of that situation. So 6 months down the line, way more shit comes out. And that's the fun stuff. But on a first date, I honestly feel it's important. I want to know if someone's had a long-term girlfriend. Because if someone said to me, I've never had a girlfriend.
1: What difference
0: before,
1: would that make though?
0: Oh, the sex, fucking hell. If someone has a long-term relationship, they're usually just different in the bedroom.
1: Usually, but not always.
0: Mostly. The way that they tender to you, the way that they know how to answer their phone, the way, just the relationship stuff that you, it's like if you've never had a friendship, you wouldn't know how to be a great friend. You would just be learning along the way. If you've never had a relationship, you don't know those small things that make big differences, especially to a woman in her 30s. It is a little bit of an expectation because you want to know, like, someone knows how to call you. Someone knows how to answer the phone. Someone knows how to...
1: But isn't that just down to whether that person's a good person, has respect enough to be able to do them things anyway?
0: You'd hope so, but there are things. If you've never had a relationship, you're not going to know the things that need to be done. It's so much easier when someone has. You're like, oh, he knows to do this. I don't even have to say.
1: He knows to treat me how he's treated people before.
0: Yeah, exactly. It's like, okay, if you go turn up to a job interview, So I'm 36, right? I turn up to a job interview at 36 years old and I say, I've never had a job before. They're going to be like, wow, I'm going to have to train her. So this is what the company policy looks like. This is what a job looks like.
1: Should love be a job though?
0: It's not, yeah, but you're not, it's, yeah, I agree. It's job. Love isn't a job. That's an emotion, but that's an attachment to a situation. So you can be passionate for your job. You know, you yeah. can't teach the passion side. That just comes naturally. But you need to know how to be in a job. And I'm just saying from my experience, dating someone that's never had a relationship is fucking hard work. It's like
1: probably where I'm going wrong.
0: You've had relationships, so you get yeah. it. No, yeah. we know you have. So you will get, there's certain things that women will nag you about. And then when they keep nagging you, there becomes a point where you have to take that on board. It's not a them thing. It can't be that every single girlfriend moans about the same fucking thing. At one point you have to say, okay, maybe this is a me thing.
1: It's always a me thing.
0: It's hard to look at ourselves. When boyfriends say shit to me, I'm like, I don't want to hear that. Fuck you. That's your problem, not mine. But when I hear it from three different boyfriends, you're like, okay, maybe it's a me thing and I need to have a little bit of work on myself.
1: Oh, it's always a me thing with me. It's always my fault.
0: Mm. It will be though, because no one wants to say, okay, I put my hands up. I'm jealous. Do you know what? I'm going to blame it on you. I'm going to tell you, you've done this wrong. It's rather than saying, yeah, that trait, jealousy is really, it's really hard to
1: yeah.
0: admit.
1: The annoying thing is it probably is my fault. normally. So what about getting back with exes?
0: I'll do it every time.
1: And how has that worked out for you?
0: Terrible. Don't get back with an ex. No, I say that, but... There's again, it's situational. I've always done it because I find it hard to let go. I don't like leaving people. I hate goodbyes, even when the fucking handyman leaves my...
1: Bye, my lover.
0: Hate it. When you leave me every week, I hate it.
1: Goodbye, my friend.
0: Not good at it. Add on a fucking relationship and it's shit. So I always go back. And I also want to make sure, I'm like, just want to make sure that that definitely didn't work. But that's to do with my own shit, not with, you know, it being the right relationship.
1: So you like to cling on, just hang
0: yeah.
1: on,
0: yeah,
1: hang on, just drain it for everything. Just make sure I've not left anything behind.
0: Really make sure. And yeah. I'll tell you what the problem is
1: whereas I'm always gone.
0: But then imagine your ex came back and all the things that you'd asked them to change, they change.
1: Then why didn't they do it when you asked them first time?
0: Oh, exactly. Oh, exactly.
1: I've got back with exes numerous times, trying to make things work and whatever else, and it's never worked because I think it can happen. I think you can get back with an ex once a period of time and development has happened.
0: Agreed.
1: But not when people sort of after 3 months, oh, I've changed so much. No, you haven't.
0: No,
1: you haven't. But sometimes when you have people, you know, when you hear people and they date when they're younger and then they meet 5 years later and they're completely different.
0: Love
1: people
0: that.
1: Because they've had a complete and they've had a completely separate journey where they've gone and done different things and actually realized, fuck.
0: Yeah.
1: Now this is the person that I wanted.
0: I'm
1: and
0: ready.
1: I knew it was there.
0: It's exactly. about being ready.
1: It's about timing and all that sort of stuff. When people kind of split up and I'm gonna work on myself and then 3 months later go, I'm a magical new person. No, you're not. You haven't done anything, you've just pretended to be the person they now want, and that's always going to end in tears anyway.
0: That's why I always go back, because I'm not very good. I like to believe that it can be happy. I like to believe that we can live happily ever after.
1: But unfortunately, that's the beauty of life, is that doesn't happen. You can't just be happy. Like two people, it's very hard. If you think about it, really, for you to be in a successful long-term relationship with the idea of getting married and spending the rest of your life with someone, how difficult is that to spend the rest of your life with someone and to have that person that you connect with on so many different levels when we're all so completely fucking different?
0: I couldn't agree more.
1: So that's why so many relationships fail, because I think people force it. I think people force it, and I think they pretend to be what they think their partner wants in order to keep them there.
0: But that's, again, about timing and knowing boundaries. And I always say, like, I'm glad I've waited this long, because in my 20s, I didn't know what I wanted. I just was like, well, this, I think this works. You just do, you get in it and you figure it out. But with time you figure out, okay, this is definitely what I don't want. And these are the boundaries, which hopefully means the next person that comes along, you can lay down like who you really are and what you really want. So then that is clear. And then that person has a choice to stay or walk away, not try or pretend and stay in it and try and change because you've told them this is what you want from them or this is how it looks, because we all get very excited and honeymoony at the start.
1: Yeah, if you're going to change, it should be a natural evolution and change rather than forcing yourself to do so. But... which is why CC and I are so glad that we're single in our 30s.
0: I am. I do know. I know we joke about it, but I couldn't be fucking happier, honestly.
1: Neither could I.
0: This is enjoyable. Life is fucking fun.
1: Yeah.
0: There's so many things you can do. It doesn't have to be all about a person. I have great friends. I have people like you, you know?
1: Exactly.
0: Like you said, we touch each other every now and then. Sometimes that's enough.
1: Exactly. There's nothing wrong with a little nipple sup. So, it's very strange. Mm. That's exes. I think we should...
0: move on. It's getting on my nerves now.
1: Yeah, because so. I don't...
0: They're exes for a reason. Fuck.
1: Exactly. And what I don't want to do is I don't want to miss out on our favourite part of the show, because we've got a bumper pack of listeners' questions and stories, because we're not going to do the Love of the Way You Lie again, our guest cancelled for the second time. I don't know if we mentioned it, but for the second time cancelled 15 minutes before the recording of the show.
0: That means that
1: absolutely fine.
0: On the day of, they didn't turn up. Lovely.
1: Yeah, which is great. We're not bitter at all. Fucking at bitch. So, listeners' questions and stories. But before we do that, I just want to remind everyone that you are listening to The Dating Show with Fubar Radio with CC Common and I. We are going to do listeners' questions and stories. But before we do that, if you want to keep up with previous episodes and all that sort of stuff, you can find loads of great... What do they call them? Memes.
0: I thought you'd say something else then.
1: And all that sort of shit on Instagram.
0: The old Instagram account.
1: Yeah, if you had
0: a couple of clips here and there.
1: You know what it is? It's the home, the HQ, the hub of the show, the dating show, which is at @dating_show. Right. So, listeners, questions and stories. This is the bumper pack. We're going to try and get through. One story. Well, we're going to try and get through a couple of voice notes and some written bits. So first up, we have David.
0: David.
1: Shall I read David or do you want to read Dave?
0: Oh, you read him because you read David.
1: Dave. So this is a story from Dave. I've called him Dave. His name's David. But let's go with Dave.
0: No, it's Dave. Yeah, it's much better.
1: I had planned a date with a lovely girl from Hinge and we were meeting in a bar in Soho. She didn't have that many clear photos of her on her profile, but enough for me to know I liked the look of her. When I got there, I couldn't see her, so I waited for her at the bar. A few minutes later, a girl comes over to me and introduces herself as my date. I get us both a drink and we talk for a couple of minutes before she says, "You are Phil, aren't you?" It turns out she was also meant to meet a date at the same bar, who I can assume looks similar to me. We laughed about it and she went and sat down and waited for her date to arrive whilst I waited for mine to come. Thank God mine didn't arrive any earlier, as it would have been so awkward for her to see me buying another girl a drink. Dave, love the story. So next up, we've got a voice note. Dave, I'm going to be honest with you. The way that was going, I thought there was going to be more to it. And I did think you were going to say that actually you ended up on a date with that girl. because actually, I feel like, I'll be honest with you, I appreciate the fact that you wrote that and sent it to us. But that is not the most exciting one we've had. And in the bumper pack, the fact that we said we were going to do a bumper pack, I feel like we've wasted 2 minutes. However, Dave, I appreciate it. Come up with another one and let us know if you ever saw either of them again. And actually let us know how the actual date went, that you went with the girl. Did you wish that the girl that you'd met and bought the drink first, would you rather go on a date with her than the one you actually ended up on a date with? How was her date in comparison to yours? Because you kind of left us hanging a little bit there, Dave, but thank you. So next up. You see, you're right, babe.
0: I've got nothing to add.
1: Next up, we have a dating story. And this is a voice note from Melissa. Melissa,
0: don't let us down, Jesus.
1: Melissa, please give us more than Dave.
2: I was 29 at the time and working as a disability support worker. And one of my clients wanted to go on a cruise. She is almost completely blind, but that definitely does not stop her from having a good time. I was taking some photos of her at sunset at the back of the ship, and I turned around, tripped over her cane, and landed on this guy's deck chair. he and I connected really effortlessly and exchanged numbers and hooked up a little while after the cruise. I guess to cut a long story short, we are getting married this August and welcomed a beautiful baby girl last July. I wish I could explain, you know, all the things that had to fall into place for us to meet and to be in a place where we could be in love and make those future plans. But I'm really just bloody grateful I got on that boat. And I told him I was submitting this story. I was so excited and opened up Instagram, and there's Pete talking about soggy tacos. So thank you for all the laughs and all the different perspectives. We absolutely love your show. Thank you. Bye.
0: Oh,
1: Melissa. Dave, that's how you fucking do it, son. Right.
0: That's a love story.
1: That is a love story. So you don't need to explain what fell into place because you fell into place, and that's what made the story. And I exactly. love that. That's a great... Congratulations on the baby and the birth and the marriage and all that sort of stuff. We like nice stories.
0: Do you know what's not... It is really great is that, you know, there's a lot of pressure.
1: Maybe on your wedding night, you can have a little soggy taco.
0: And that... I think it's lovely when this kind of situation does happen, because there's a lot of pressure. You know, like at the moment, this is hot topic of manifestation, like manifest your dream man. There's so much pressure, and like women will like sit there at night manifesting this fucking guy, and they go through all of this stuff where Melissa's just tripped up on a deck chair, fallen into his lap, which is maybe something was manifested or whatever, but it's just so more organic and natural. And those things do still happen. It's not just the fairy tale on TV. It does happen.
1: Exactly. Yeah, exactly. It does happen. And some things are just meant to happen. Some things are meant to happen. And I genuinely do believe that. so it's a really good point for anyone listening. It doesn't matter where you are, what you're doing, you could meet the love of your life at any fucking minute.
0: Boom!
1: Any minute. You could meet him at any minute. I know people go out to bars to meet people and do all that sort of stuff, but you could literally just stack it on a boat and meet the love of your life who you now want to kid with. That love is that. How life can change in a moment. And that's the most beautiful thing about life.
0: Thank you, Minister. You've made me feel better about our dating advice and stories. We are going to move on to now Louise. She's got something. She's. I'm going to read her.
1: She wants some advice.
0: She does want some advice.
1: Get your advice hat on.
0: I love doing this. So,
1: do it for me. Advice hat. Put it on.
0: Advice hat. It's on.
1: Advice hat is on. It's We're on. Taking it off again. Put it on. Leave it on.
0: Oh, on. Okay.
1: If you could read the story like that with the advice hat on.
0: Okay, so I've been dating my partner for 7 months, and I recently went to his parents' house to meet them for the first time. It started off really well, and I was getting on with his mum and his dad amazingly. When my boyfriend and his mum were out of the room, his dad turned to me and told me his son is a lucky man, and that if he was 30 years younger, he'd definitely be interested in me. I was in complete and utter shock. Luckily, my boyfriend came back in the room, so the conversation didn't continue. I don't really know what to do. I've been thinking about this a lot and wonder whether I should tell my boyfriend. I'm not sure how he'd react. I'm scared that if I keep quiet, his dad might make more creepy comments to me. Help. Oh, shit. This is a fucking good un.
1: Well, personally,
0: go on.
1: I wouldn't say anything.
0: Because it's the first time. I would just, yeah.
1: It could be a miscommunication. He might have thought he was trying to be nice and it came across creepy and a bit weird. Let's give him the benefit of the doubt.
0: First time I wouldn't. I mean, I've been in situations where I've definitely questioned people's families' intentions and, you know, comments. You're like, really? If you just said that to me, that's fucking odd.
1: Yeah, I remember this time where someone's mum was sucking me off and I was like, she definitely shouldn't be doing this.
0: It's a bit odd. It's crossing the line. Don't suck each other's dicks. Like, don't do it.
1: Well, I didn't suck her dick.
0: But maybe the first time is there's an allowance and then the second time is when you bring it up, you know?
1: Yeah. I just think don't say anything unless there is more that goes further. Because if it goes further, then that is...
0: You've got to say something for many other reasons, but also you're then being deceitful towards your partner, because I'd want to know if my fucking parents were making weird little comments to my new boyfriend, I'd want to fucking know about it, because that's my future. Like, as much as I adore my family, Do you know what I mean? Like, why are you making these comments? It's just, it's very, very weird. I'm not taking away, I think that is a weird comment, but I've also had a boyfriend's mum say to me, I would marry my son if I was single and I was 30 years younger because he's perfect. I think I've told you this before. Yes. If she actually took away the I'm single part, I would have been like, oh, she's a doting mother. You know, I'd marry my son because he's perfect. Still weird. But the fact that she'd like really thought about it and gone, but if I was single and I was not my age and I was yours, I would marry my son.
1: I'm going to put this down to the dad trying to be nice, trying to make a good impression and getting it completely wrong and sounding like a creepy fuck. If, however, he continues to make weird things, then yes, you should definitely tell the son, because let's say you things did work out and you end up with this person, it gets weird. He should know that.
0: Yeah.
1: But not at this moment, I don't think. I think it needs to be worse than that for you to be able to bring it up, because it is a bit of a weird one. Because if someone said that to me about my dad, I'd instantly get so embarrassed that I'd get very defensive and I'd go mad at my dad and be like,
0: this is the thing.
1: Fuck you do? Yeah. When actually it might just be a bit of confusion. And a bit of, he said the wrong thing, but didn't mean it that way. If he continues being creepy, then yeah, then say thank.
0: Yeah, and you just got to be really diplomatic in the way you say it, because you don't want to come across, oh, it's a hard one. Anyway,
1: you don't want to be called, yeah.
0: So let's find out. Do you know what, Louise, if he makes any more creepy comments, can you?
1: We want to know.
0: Definitely, because I'd quite like to hear, you know, it's quite good to hear other people's opinions on it. And I want to know this kind of shit he's saying. I quite like this one. This is so much better than Dave. Sorry, Dave. But moving on. Mike, voice note. Let's go.
3: So I once dated this girl. We had 3 or 4 dates. It was all going really well, getting on really well. And then she invited me back to her house after being out for a few drinks one night. So I went back, stayed the night. And then about 4 o'clock in the morning, woke up to the most disgusting smell you'd ever imagine. Having had a check around and then lifted the covers up, I noticed that there is shit all over the bed. And I mean all over. Now, first thought that enters your head is, fuck, please do not let this be me. So having checked myself over and give myself a quick once over, it's not, thank God. But then you're left with the awkward situation of, oh, it's her. So 2 thoughts enter my head. Do I, A, wake her up and then say, sorry, love, you know, it appears you've shit the bed here, and have that embarrassing situation from there on in? Or do I quietly get dressed as quickly as possible and scarper her out the front door? Now, rightly or wrongly, I chose option B. And then, safe to say, nothing ever happened after that. There was no good morning text, you know, sorry I shit the bed last night, etc., etc. 9 years later, still haven't heard from her. And then the thought enters your head of, I wonder what her friends think happened to that. So, oh, what happened to that nice guy you were dating? What went wrong there? She's probably then told them that I shit her bed. So every one of her friends probably think now that I'm a shitter.
0: Mike, what?
1: Mike, you fucking bullet home, son.
0: Awesome. Also, what a great voice. That's got a really entertaining voice, like he works in radio or something.
1: Just about to say, Mike, that's exactly what I was going to say.
0: Yeah,
1: he sounds
0: Mike.
1: Like he works in radio. Mike, come and fucking join us. We can be the Three Musketeers.
0: Mike, I love this story too much.
1: That's a great
0: story.
1: And whoever
0: your mate is in the background laughing, I like him too.
1: My favourite part of this story is the immediate thought is, did I shit the bed? So I gave myself a check over.
0: Yeah.
1: I mean...
0: Know. God bless. But you would, wouldn't you? You would go, shit, is literally shit, is it me? Did I do this?
1: I fucking wouldn't, because I would know if I'd shit myself. I'd be like, she's fucking shit herself. The dirty,
0: listen,
1: dirty fuck.
0: If you're about to wake someone up and say to them, mate, did you shit yourself? You do have to check yourself first, because otherwise it...
1: I've got two things to this. Now, part of me in my head, because I like really awkward situations, would, and thinking about it because it's not happened to me, would want to wake that person up and go, morning, excuse me, you've shit yourself. I just to see the reaction, and because I just think it would be amazing. However, I would do exactly what Mike did there, and I would just quietly leave.
0: I would 100%.
1: That if that was actually me, that's exactly what I would do. However, hearing someone else tell the story, I want to know what her answer would be. I want to know what she would say. I would want someone to explain to herself. I'd want to sit down at the end of the bed and go, morning. Do you want to explain?
0: Hang on, you'd wait to the morning, shit. So you'd lay in the shit into the morning.
1: No, it was the morning. He'd woke up, so he'd obviously been sleeping in the shit.
0: oh, I thought he said he woke up at 4 a.m. or something and smelt this. Oh, okay. Maybe I just
1: so she'd
0: up.
1: Obviously, yeah. So, well, either way, there's shit everywhere.
0: There's shit everywhere, and it's definitely hers.
1: Mike, I absolutely love that story. Thank you so much. Really appreciate it. We like them stories. Melissa and Mike, great. Melissa and Mike, great stories. We've learned a lot.
0: Mike, can you just tell us who the guy in the background was? Who's your mate that's laughing? He sounds great too. I reckon he's got some stories.
1: Anyway, that is it for the end of the show. We are done for the day.
0: We are. Thank you, guys. Thank you so much for listening.
1: Do you know what, CC? I'm just going to put it out there that when our guests don't turn up because they have no work ethic and they are useless, I love it because it means I get to just talk to you.
0: I love the fact that we can just chat. It makes me happy.
1: You make me happy.
0: You make me happy every single time.
1: You make me happy.
0: Every single time. And I actually prefer just talking to you.
1: So do I. Yeah,
0: right, shall we end now?
1: Yeah, shall we? Bye.
0: Yeah, okay then. Thank you, guys.
1: If you want to send us some more listeners' questions and stories, then please listen to today's show. Take note from Mel and Mike, not from Dave, and send us your stories by emailing thedatingshow@foobarradio.com. And again, if you didn't hear it earlier on, the dating underscore show is our Instagram, which is the home, the HQ, the hub of everything, the dating show. Thank you so much to CC for being here. Thank you so much to our guests for not turning up. We preferred it without you. I hope you all have a wonderful day. Goodbye. Lots of love. Namaste.
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6: Hello and welcome to a new episode of the Culture Clash Show with me, Juggy.
7: And me, Tanvi.
6: Yes, we are back and we've got an exciting episode in store for you. Culture Clash is where we take a look at the melting pot of British society and the culture clashes that can arise. I am a British Sikh Punjabi guy. And Tanvi?
7: I'm a British Indian gal.
6: So while we've still got some similarities in culture, we've also got some differences. And the whole aim of this show is bringing a diverse group of people together, talk about subjects that we don't really talk about and haven't got there. And, you know, we can go back and forth on. So really interesting. And Tanvi, what are we talking about on this show?
7: Yeah, so today's show is all about travelling. So people working abroad, living abroad, travelling around the world, like the benefits of travelling, challenges with travelling, just all things travel. And we've got a lot to talk about today.
6: We have. We are going to be talking to Anton, Danny Luck. He was on Love Island Series 5 and he's now a fitness coach and obviously still does a bit of TV. So really excited to get into grips of that. He's also lived in Dubai and now he lives in Marbella. So
7: yeah, he's had a full experience. So it'll be so good to talk to him. And we've also got Tyrone Ash on, who also sells luxury properties in the UK and in Dubai. And obviously the move to Dubai is getting really common. So it'll be really cool to chat to him as well.
6: Let's get some tips. Let's get our notebooks ready.
7: Yeah.
6: Going on. But our first segment, as always, is news. We are going to be, each week, we pick several stories that are been making the news or the pop culture scene and taking a look at them from our South Asian perspective. So, Tanvi, let's take your mind back to your first ladies' holiday.
7: Oh my
6: right?
7: God,
6: your girls',
7: my
6: girls holiday, holiday. Because there's a story, Brits Abroad, one in four lads and girls' group holidays ends in hospital.
7: Oh my
6: so,
7: God.
6: First, tell me where you went and did it end in hospital?
7: Do you know what? My first girls' holiday, outside of obviously like school trips, was after A-levels. You know when you finish your exams and you go on like post-school holiday? I went classic. I went to Zante with one group. And then I actually went to Napa with two. So I had two girls' holidays in one summer.
6: Love it.
7: Because I had a couple of different friendship groups. And whilst they didn't end in hospital, I'll be honest, they were still pretty wild. For like, if you think about it, 18-year-olds going wild in a country abroad, like, it's chaos. Let's be honest, it's chaos.
6: Let's set the scene. So obviously, how many girls were there? Were they all like South Asian? Was it mixed?
7: Yeah, do you know what? The Zante holiday was about 15 girls. It was quite a lot. And we were all South Asian because that was the friendship group I had from school. So even like getting some of our parents to allow us to go on this holiday, like for some people, that was their first holiday without their parents. For some, knowing that there were like going to be boys there and alcohol and clubbing. Like from a South Asian perspective, for some people whose parents are were stricter, they were quite difficult conversations to have. But yeah, all of us were eventually allowed to go out. But also because some people weren't, you know, allowed out during like sixth form and stuff as much, they went like the complete opposite end when we were out there, and all the freedom went a bit crazy. So yeah, I think girls' holidays can be very telling.
6: Yeah, they can. They can. And look, that was probably the age where social media, I'm guessing, like, wasn't that
7: popping. No, it was like Facebook.
6: Yeah, okay. Like, and you don't do stories
7: on Facebook.
6: You're
7: not going to get in trouble on Facebook.
6: Stories are exposing.
7: Yeah, exactly. But, yeah. Now it's like, I feel like everyone knows, like, you have the potential of ending up on someone's story. It's a bit more scary.
6: Did you hear of all these horror stories now of Brits Abroad? Like, there's, you know, people not getting sun lounges and having fights about that in Benidorm.
7: Oh my God,
6: and,
7: yes.
6: You know, bouncers kicking off at, you know, lads that are coming out of a club at 3 a.m. and, you know, all these, you know, balconies and, like, all the kind of misgoings on in that. And it's like, it's actually quite dangerous, isn't it?
7: No, I know. And I feel like Brits Abroad, we've got, like, this kind of negative reputation. Like, people hate us. People literally hate us abroad because, like, I think a lot of the time, and it's not really anyone's fault, but you're on holiday, you're having fun.
6: We do get a bit excited.
7: The alcohol's cheap, you know, you haven't got work the next day to worry about. So obviously sometimes people get a little irresponsible, shall we say, and bad things can happen when there's a lot of Brits and alcohol involved, you know. Bad things can sometimes happen.
6: They can indeed. They can indeed. Like, my first lads holiday was MAGA.
7: Right.
6: Magaluf. It was like literally straight out the in-betweeners. Like, went there, typical lads holiday. It was brilliant. But the way I pitched it to my parents was, oh yeah, I'm just going to Marbella.
7: Yeah.
6: Like, you know.
7: Oh yeah, you see that trend. It's like what I told my parents versus what really happened. And it's like, oh yeah, what I told my parents would be like, oh yeah, having nice meals, going for walks on the beach, swimming pools. And then it's like what really happened is like clubbing till 6 a.m. every night.
6: And you get the pictures, right? You get the stage pictures of you, the lads, a couple of sea shots, a couple of dinner shots. This is what I've done.
7: Yeah.
6: And then it's actually just,
7: yeah, no, wildness. I also think it is such a fun part of life. Like, yeah, to go somewhere to a different country. Like, I feel like it makes you grow up a bit because you have to be responsible for like your things, your money, yourself. Obviously sometimes people end up in hospital.
6: Yes.
7: So they're not always responsible, but I do think it's like all part of growing up.
6: And it's like almost like a rite of passage. Like, you, yes, have to do that. And also there's always one sensible one in the group that does, yeah, kind of keep everyone, the father or the mother figure, that if someone does get a little bit carried away on the snake bites and the shots.
7: Yeah, I think there's always someone to keep someone in check. And it can be a different person every night, but I feel like you've got to allocate someone to be like the responsible adult for the night, because otherwise, yeah, things can probably get out of hand.
6: Sucks for that person, though, doesn't it?
7: Yeah.
6: But also, there's a growing trend of, like, solo travelling. That's, yes, something that I've done, but only for a brief period. I've done it for a month in between jobs, and it was just backpacking, amazing experience. You've done it for a longer period, haven't you?
7: Yes, I did 3 months, kind of like a mini gap year before, right, I started my grad scheme, around Southeast Asia, and it was amazing, like Thailand, Vietnam, Cambodia. And it's so common to kind of solo travel there. I think it's different for guys and girls, because when you're a solo traveler as a woman, you have so many other elements to think about, like
6: safety.
7: Did you
6: get that? Yeah, did you get that kind of pressure from parents, or that kind of not the green light, basically?
7: Yeah, I think especially as an Indian woman, it's not really that common to go solo traveling. Yeah. I think it's getting more common, but I think it's, you know, it's not that normal to be like, oh yeah, I'm just going to pack a bag and go traveling somewhere on the other side of the world where you're not going to maybe have contact with me every day or know where I am. Like, I think that conversation as an Indian woman is a lot harder. But luckily my parents kind of, we've traveled from a really young age, so yeah, they know I'm sensible enough and would contact them when I can, but it's hard.
6: But you also can see why, though, because you do get these, like, these Netflix documentaries about,
7: oh God,
6: what happens abroad,
7: crime,
6: and, like, it does happen, and it is, you know, as much as it's sad to say, it does happen, to, you know, female safety is a big topic now, and
7: it
6: that
7: is
6: abroad, and so do you get why it's kind of warranted as well?
7: Completely understand, but then my view on it is, like, you know, everywhere in the world can be dangerous if you're not vigilant and you're in the wrong place at the wrong time.
6: Yeah.
7: So I think, like, I think it's so worth the experience. You just have to be sensible when you're there,
6: yeah,
7: and like stay in touch, share your location, meet friends, like other females who you can travel with. Like, there's so many ways to make solo traveling as a woman safe, but you have to be more vigilant,
6: yeah,
7: than if you were just like at home.
6: Joining tour groups as well, that's always a good option.
7: Yes,
6: that's what I've done.
7: I did that, yeah, for one of the months, and it was nice because you make loads of friends from,
6: yeah,
7: all over the world as well. But yeah, you kind of have that added level of comfort and safety, and they also arrange like transport and things like that. So it's a good way to do it if you want to do it.
6: And if you could kind of, obviously we're going to be talking about living abroad this whole kind of episode, if the ideal place to kind of live abroad, you know, there's loads of stories about people emigrating to Dubai. My cousin's been there for 7 years, she loves it, she said she wouldn't come back to Britain.
7: Really?
6: So yeah, so what would be your ideal place if you could live abroad?
7: I would live in Bali.
6: Bali,
7: yeah,
6: okay.
7: So I actually just went traveling to Bali for 6 weeks,
6: right,
7: and It's really common, actually, for like influencers to move to Bali, digital nomads. I think the way of living and the standard of life there is amazing. Like, when I tell you, my skin was glowing, I was eating healthy, like, I was just living my best life. And I feel like I would really love to live in Bali, like, in the future. But yeah, Dubai would also be up there.
6: What, but is it a good climate, like Bali, like, can you know, a lot of people move to Dubai because of the tax purposes and the wealth element, and obviously the sun, but, like, Bali doesn't scream that, does it?
7: I mean, I think it's changing. I think Bali's really welcoming digital nomads. So I also think, yeah, from a financial perspective, there are definitely benefits. And also, everything there is so cheap. Like, everything, you wouldn't pay more than like £10 for a good

0: just so they like, they just keep, oh, you're from England?
1: Yeah, they, but so honestly, you've got to milk it, right?
0: Yeah.
1: But I think obviously America would be the dream as well for a lot of people, but it's just a hard to actually get an opportunity over there because visas.
0: Yeah, definitely. It's a bit trickier in some countries. So I think, yeah, but there are loads of countries all around the world that are like welcoming like people. They want people to move there, work there. Costa Rica's one of them, another really cool place. So,
1: also,
0: yeah.
1: Job-wise as well, like, you know, Australia's calling out for doctors apparently from like...
0: Really?
1: From like my cousin's kind of got offered, he's a doctor here, GP. He got offered an opportunity there, but obviously it's just that distance, 24 hours, you know?
0: I think it also comes down to like what your job is. So if you're someone who is like a digital nomad, self-employed, you're so much more flexible. But also how close you are to your friends and family and your home core. Because for me, as much as I'd love to live abroad, I think one of my biggest struggles would be being away from my friends and family. So that's probably why I haven't taken that leap.
1: Exactly. Same, very much the same. So Tanvi, tell us about the next segment.
0: So let's do Versus. Versus is my favourite part of the show. And every week we pick a question that relates to the topic, which for this episode is travelling. And we will offer our opinions on the topic and then speak to an expert about their views on the question. So because we're talking about travelling, working abroad, living abroad, today's question is, which is better, the UK or Dubai? And to help us answer that, we have a very special guest. We've got Tyrone Ash, who is the owner of International Real Estate, and he sells luxury properties in the UK and Dubai. So I'm so excited to chat to you. Thanks for coming on
1: Welcome.
0: The show.
1: Welcome.
2: My pleasure. Thank you for having me. Very excited.
0: How are you today?
2: Really good, really good. It's been a hell of a busy day today. So I've not been short of meetings, work and stress, but it's another day in the life. So that's what we're here to do,
1: I like the cap. The cap is endorsing Tyrone Ash for anyone that can see Tyrone Ash Real Estate. I like it.
2: It saves me introducing myself every time I meet someone.
0: Well, I mean, on that note, do you want to just give us a little intro and just tell us a bit about yourself and what you do?
2: Absolutely. So... my name's Tyrone Ash, obviously. So I own an international real estate company, Tyrone Ash International. Took me a long time to come up with a name. So we have probably nearly 200 staff that work in the business across the UK and Dubai now. We are only about 3 months old in Dubai, but we've probably done around 10, 12 million pounds of sales with a lot tying up this month. So we've had an exceptional start considering it's a new market, uncharted for us. But yeah, we take a lot of pride in kind of delivering a really good quality service in real estate across kind of all levels, certainly in the luxury end of the market as well. And here we are. Yeah, so that's kind of a brief introduction. We also had a television show in the UK called Mega Mansion Hunters that was on Channel 4. So if anyone watched that, I think it might be floating around on all four still. And yeah, it's been an amazing... So we're only 3.5 years old as a business, but we've grown at a very aggressive rate. And I think we're probably best known for that in the industry is just some of the amazing things we've done in such a short period of time. And yeah, it's a great place to be. I love the business. I love real estate. And yeah, I think I'll be a perfect person to answer some of these questions.
1: But you guys started in the UK, right? So that was your kind of base. And then what made the decision to kind of go branch out abroad, especially Dubai?
2: Yeah, it was actually something that I stumbled upon more than looked and seeked. I was holidaying with my girlfriend probably about 4 times a year in Dubai. I know it's a hard life. Basically, as I was going there, as I was landing there and was staying in the hotels and enjoying the kind of amazing things that Dubai has to offer, I couldn't help but get the real estate market rammed down my throat. And, you know, for what was going on, I thought, God, we've, you know, done an amazing business journey in the UK, which is exceptionally difficult in comparison to the processes with the red tape, with the rigid, you know, old school businesses and money and all that sort of stuff, to really kind of break into that industry. And then I thought, and I looked into some of the real estate companies and how fast they'd grown. And probably if I look at them, if I'm being brutally honest, which I always am.
1: No, that's what we like.
2: Do I think that ability-wise they're as good as our business? Absolutely not. I don't. I think that we have developed in an extremely difficult market. So I thought, Christ, if I take

0: these skills out into Dubai, get to grips with the market, I think we will do exactly the same, if not more, in Dubai. And I disappeared down this rabbit hole of sorting it all out. Took me about 6 months of complete stress because I had to put senior people in charge of the UK while I get my feet on the ground in Dubai. Here we are. We've got a team of about 20, 25 agents now that are doing some amazing things. And we're growing aggressively here now. So it wasn't something I looked out for, but it was something that I couldn't ignore. And it got to the point where it was kind of keeping me up at night, if that makes sense.
1: Yeah, I can relate. I mean, do you feel like there is a shift or a trend of people in the UK moving to Dubai? And are they like a specific type of person? Like, do they have things in common? Like, what kind of people are making that move?
0: You know what? It's a brilliant question. One of the staggering statistics that hit me was that first of all, the Dubai is the number one real estate economy in the world. So there are more transactions happening in Dubai than anywhere else in the world. So just get that on the table straight away. That's a massive statistic. The second ultra massive statistic was the number one buyer in the entire world is from the United Kingdom. So we have done more property transactions than any other nation in the entire world in the number one market in the world. So suddenly I was thinking, right, so there was two things that come to mind. The first is generally the real estate market in itself. People are extremely attracted to it. Now, why are they attracted to it? Well, there are some glaring things that make Dubai attractive. Of course, the weather is one of them. I went back to the UK, and I love the UK, by the way. My family's there, and I go back as much as possible. But the one thing that did get under my skin was the constant rain. I went to a family christening, and bless my cousin, put on this amazing event. And of course, it got rained on. But that's just how it is. So the second thing is the safety. People can walk around with a £100,000 watch on and not worry about it being taken off them at knife point. I know that's not for the whole of the UK, but there are certain pockets that people are very fearful of this. So they have to hide their wealth, hide their belongings, hide the cars they drive in, all that sort of stuff. That's not really, that is a bit of an issue for the wealthy. And then I think it's also about kind of the, and again, this is probably another debate, but I think a lot of people that I've spoken to, when you look at the kind of the laws of the land, these are big things that people are moving here for. Maybe people don't want to talk about it as much, but there are a lot of, I wouldn't want to go too deep onto the subject, but there are a lot of sort of political directions that they are taking schools in and they're taking certain things in. These, a lot of parents just don't want to put their kids in these environments. And Dubai, the Middle East, all of this, it just is not entertaining any of it, and it never will entertain any of it. So for more traditional direct views of how to bring up a family, how to do all those types of things, the Middle East is very, very accommodating. And I think there's a combination. And of course, the last thing is how much money people are making in the real estate market. There is a huge appetite for buying and selling here. It's not like it's a bubble. You've got entire world economies coming over. You've got the entire Russian economy, African, India, Pakistan, America, Canada. God, they're all here. The UK, obviously, they're all here. The Italians last year. Imagine Italy's quite a small country. They were the third highest purchaser in the Dubai market,
2: So Dubai is
0: Italy.
2: quite multicultural then. All the expats that have gone there, it's actually quite multicultural. It's not just kind of one
0: Hugely.
2: specific ethnicity or kind of group. It's quite,
1: And
0: Yeah,
1: like
0: absolutely.
1: from an affordability perspective, obviously you specialize in the luxury real estate market, but I mean the prices in London at the moment are crazy. I'm in my mid twenties and I'm struggling to even look at places that aren't like a council estate that I can afford. So is it kind of is there a benefit in terms of affordability as well, not just the
0: Massively,
1: luxury part, but
0: massively. So there's a few ways that people can benefit. Certainly, one of the things that we've found is that we're doing a lot of business, and I'm not ashamed to say it, that's not in the luxury end of the market. So we've got families that are coming over here, and they are reserving properties or buying properties that are effectively around, let's say, £300,000 is a bit of a round number. You can get a three-stroke, four-bedroom Villa, some of them are coming in private little roads, and they have got amazing schooling. They've got safe parks for people to play in, amazing facilities as a community, and they're a stone's throw from Dubai and all of the amazing things that Dubai has to offer. They're on estates with championship golf courses. Like, £300,000 in a lot of parts of the UK doesn't get you much at all.
2: Yeah, no.
1: If anything.
0: So when you think about the quality of life people are getting, they are literally upping sticks, selling up and moving their families over here. And that's what's happening now on a regular basis.
2: Yeah, but yeah. Do you also think, though, it's quite glamorized, the rise of influencers and everyone else and social media usage in Dubai, it's quite glamorized. When people did come to UK for the same reason all them years ago, when our parents come, Tanvi, and kind of set up home here, and, you know, they wanted to make stability for their career. Do you feel like is it actually what it seems in Dubai, like all the glamorization, or is there just kind of like a certain trend where they show the good parts and kind of, you know, because it does make people feel like...
0: I think it's a very good question, because when you land, of course, what you'll have is the attractions. So you'll have Dubai Mall, you have the Burj Khalifa, the Burj Al Arab. You can go down different parts of different restaurants where, listen, if you want to spend £100,000 in a night, Dubai can find the place for you to do it, no problem.
1: Sure.
0: But it's like there are amazing things to do. Like, you know, even, do you know what you'll notice in Dubai? And this is one of the things that I have to say has really got me about it, is it's the attention to detail. So it might be just that you go to like a bowling alley or an arcade or some kind of chilled thing that you do, and it's just the detail, it's the service, it's the quality of the food, it's how quickly they serve you drinks, it's how attentive the staff are. Everything is done, you know. I mean, I had an argument with a waiter in a Mayfair restaurant because I waved my arm to flag him down because he kept ignoring me to get me a drink, come back and had a go at me and said, don't wave your arm at me. No. And I thought, God, I thought you worked here. Like, do you know what I mean? I'm not saying all British restaurants are like that. What I'm saying is, They really do make sure that when people come to Dubai, everyone is given the best service. Now, of course, you're going to find holes in some of it, but for me, it's about the overall experience. Now, of course, you know, with anyone, you'll want to go and do the things that are the big attractions, and there's going to be more and more big attractions that they keep doing. But the nice thing is whether it's you want to take your kids to the best zoo in the world, or you want to go to a water park, or you want to go for a walk around the shops, or, you know, if you want to go to a beach club, the best restaurant, a nice restaurant, a chilled restaurant, an authentic restaurant. It's just got everything. And it's like that, it literally.
1: Selling the dream.
2: Yeah.
0: It's crazy.
2: Ready. Yeah. I'm going to get my bags packed.
0: I know. That's not the intention.
1: Go ahead. So, like, if say someone's, you know, set on the idea of Dubai, you've explained like all the benefits, like it quite literally sounds like the dream. Like, where would someone start if they were looking to move, start a career there, work there, live there? Like, what advice would you give?
0: I think there's some glaring benefits with regards to someone who, let's just say, for example, someone who, I don't mean to be disrespectful, but like, let's say like a middle-class working person, someone who's on like, and I'm only using it as a category, so not as a label. Let's just say a middle-class working person, someone who's on like 40, 50, 60,000 pound a year, something like that, right? The issue is that in the UK, you've got pretty heavy tax laws. So if you're getting that on a PAYE salary, you know that, let's just work on, I don't know, £4,500 a month. You know, you're only going to really see £3,500 of it, something like that, after tax. Okay, so that's going to come out and leave you about £3,500. If you're employed in the UAE or in Dubai, you get five grand lands in your bank, and that means that you can then save some more money, you can do nicer things, you can go to nicer places. All these types of things come into play. So what you've got to think about is, if you have got a skill or a job or a career in that kind of remit, would you rather have £5,000 a month or would you rather have £3,000 a month? It's a pretty straight story. So if that's the case, then it's worth looking into. And because, if you know, whether that's in the software industry, tech industry, sports industry, real estate, whatever it might be, the industries are all here. So Google have opened. There's all these different, you know, huge companies that are here. You're
2: it's
0: not
2: really progressive, isn't it?
0: Sacrificing anything by going, basically. If anything, you're looking to gain a lot. How to go about it all depends what industry you're in or what you want to do as a career. It's also whether you've got any dependents. So you've got to be thinking about schooling. So if you've got kids, look at schooling, look at what the great thing is. The schooling is very, very good. But I think the majority are private school. So they're expecting you to pay. But, you know, it's, you know, for me, public schooling, it's a very, very different debate. I think the UK public schooling system it leaves a lot to be desired. Mm. And, you know, for me, I think if you've got that extra income because you're not getting taxed, why not spend it on sending your kids to the best possible school? So, you know, these are all debates that you could have. But
1: and is it
0: easy? You've got to look at where you want to work, what you want to work in, what you can earn. Have a look at some of the job roles available. How feasible is it for you to take that job up sticks and speak to, if you're looking for something to plan in like 6 months, a year, then you could even look at something like an off-plan investment as well. And there's some amazing money to be made in off-plan investments because the blocks are selling out in weeks. I think these developers are releasing a new block every single month. So there's so many options for what
2: I wish I had a pen to write down all these notes. Like it's good advice. But like, so what's next for you? What kind of territories can you see your kind of agency expanding into, your real estate business?
0: Yeah, absolutely. I think we're going to, obviously, Dubai is a big task. So then we're going to be expanding across all major areas of Dubai. That's going to then go, you know, right up into kind of further areas in the UAE. I think eventually we will land in Saudi and everything in between. And then we are going to be looking at more European destinations. I've got Marbella on the cards. And then I think potentially the south of France. And then I'd be looking at some sort of an expansion by the end of next year towards different American locations, maybe like LA, Miami, New York, those types of places. But these are all kind of pie in the sky at the moment. Dubai is a mountain and it's got to be climbed. It's got to be climbed properly. And when it's done properly, I'd say in about 3, 4, 5 months, I'm always quite ambitious. I reckon it'll be pretty self-sufficient and growing. We'll get that up to 150 agents plus. And then get some senior people who are earning really big money running the teams. And then from there, I'll be able to look at the next expansion.
2: Well, look, we're excited to see it all happen. You might be getting some job applications from us once you hit like certain territories. But no, thank you so much for coming on. And thank you for sharing your knowledge and all about your business. Appreciate it.
0: Hey, listen, it's been an absolute pleasure. And I really appreciate you having me on. And I wish you all the best with the rest of the show.
2: Thank you very much. Take care.
1: Bye.
0: Take care.
2: So Tanvi, after that, what are we saying for the verses? Oh, are you saying Dubai or UK?
1: I feel like he's sold the dream.
2: Yeah.
1: I'm going to Dubai in January actually, and I might just not come back.
2: Okay, I'm gonna stay. I'm gonna be the opposite then. I'm gonna say stay in the UK.
1: Okay.
2: Just visit Dubai.
1: Well, at least
2: Dubai.
1: I think you can come and visit there me out
2: go.
1: There. So
2: there you go. We'll do the show from out there. Yeah. But like, we're gonna move on to our next segment. So obviously, all the show is about culture clash. Me and Tanvi are from similar but different cultures, and we invite guests on from different backgrounds to take a deeper look at the subject. And today, obviously, it's living abroad. So I'm really excited about our guest that's coming on, because we know him from Love Island season 5, but he's kind of, his career has gone on a really nice journey since then. So I'm excited about finding out more and just finding out more about him and dissecting that. So on the line we have Anton, how you doing?
3: Hi guys, I'm fairly well. How are you?
2: Yeah, all
1: We're good.
2: Good.
1: Thanks.
2: All good.
1: Excited to have you on the show. So thanks for coming.
2: And you're live from Marbella, right? At the moment?
3: Yes, Marbella at the minute.
1: So
3: yes.
1: Jealous.
2: Oh no, you've got nice weather, Anton. We've had a horrible couple of weeks.
1: Yeah, I know. It's been awful.
3: Listen, guys, I lived in Scotland for, I think, 20-odd years of my life, so I think I'm due this little bit of sun, you know?
1: Yeah, I feel like it... Doesn't it rain in Scotland every day, apart from, like, 4 days of the year or something ridiculous?
3: Literally. Oh. I think our summer was a Wednesday this year.
2: Do you know what? I think you've answered the question of why you... Well, we'll get onto that later, but why you move. But, look, Anton, can you just tell us a little bit about your journey in the last couple of years and where you are at now and kind of, you know, fitness coach, as well as a TV personality, but you've got a lot going on.
3: Yeah, of course, obviously, after Love Island, there was a lot of just craziness going on in the world. You know, you had your PA tour, you had brand deals, you had everything going on. But for me personally, fitness was always what I was into. You know, I've done it since I was 15 years old. I was overweight myself personally as a child. And my dream and ambition was always to help as many people as possible live a healthier, happier lifestyle. So after Love Island, that was never, ever going to change. So basically, I went into doing all sorts of different things. But I know you guys want to mainly talk about working abroad, living abroad. So I can kind of delve into how that all happened. So back in December 2020, I believe, I got a message from basically a promoter in Dubai to come on over. He offered me a free holiday to Dubai to stay in a hotel and just do some stories and posts. So, I mean, you would be mad to turn that down. So this was what happened. I went over, stayed in Dubai for literally, I think it was at the time, 7 days, and I never ever came back.
2: And,
3: yeah. So the reason behind that was this guy, he owned a company which basically brought people over on holidays and set up their holiday for them. And me and him became very, very good friends. So his background was very much DJing. Right. And my background was fitness. And at the time, COVID had obviously happened, so it very much affected, well, every business, but especially the entertainment business and as well, of course, the fitness business with regards to, you know, like gathering in groups to do fitness and gyms, etc. So we kind of just got this crazy idea one day. If I'm honest, I think we were drunk at the time. But
2: The best ideas come from that.
3: The best ideas come when you're drunk. And we're just like, well, what if we could just create this, you know, nightclub gym? And that's what we ended up doing.
2: Oh,
3: we just
2: literally
3: ended up becoming very good friends, and we just put together this nightclub.
2: How does that work? Like, can you describe the experience? We're there at the door. Like, what happens?
1: Is it a daytime thing? Is it a genuine nighttime thing? Like, how does it work?
3: No. It literally is just like all hours of the day where you can come in and you can just get away from your life and just be into a party mode. So, I mean, you even when you start your journey, you sit down in your spin bike and the screen comes on and it's like, class is now commencing, and it's like all the different genres of music start flickering, the lights start flickering, and you know the instructor really gets you up for exercising, and it just created making fitness as fun as possible for people.
2: And you can be in bed by 9, right? And you can be in bed by
3: 9. Yeah, exactly. and no hangovers as well, so it's perfect, you know.
1: And like, what do you get off the treadmill, and then there's like a DJ in a bar, or is it like not?
3: Yeah, so it's effectively, it was all class spaces. So it was like spin classes, boot camps, that style of thing. We would have a DJ playing at certain classes, more towards night times. And after the class, we would invite everyone up for like a shot, you know, a shot of protein.
1: Oh, protein.
2: Oh, wow, I like it.
1: No, that's such a good idea, because I feel like, obviously, health is so important. And I always feel like whenever I go clubbing, I drink alcohol, I wake up the next day,
2: anxiety.
1: And I'm like, I just regret it. Like, I feel like it impacts my health so much. So yeah, if I had somewhere that was like social, still hit all the spots of like meeting people, going out at night, but like it was beneficial to my health, it's a no-brainer.
2: Anton, that idea though, would you bring that to the UK? Because it seemed like it worked in Dubai. Do you think something like that?
3: Absolutely. I think the thing is with fitness is it can work anywhere if you do it right. And like you said, it's trying to make it as fun as possible for people. Most people don't enjoy exercise. Let's face it. Most people don't. I'm one of the crazy few that do. And my thing was, like I said, always trying to help as many people as possible live this healthier lifestyle. And I just thought, well, if we can do it in a way that makes it fun, take their mind off exercise and create a community and make them enjoy the experience. And that's exactly what happened. So I think it could absolutely work in the UK.
2: And did you have to, obviously, when you set up in Dubai, did you have to pass down opportunities in the UK? Or was it kind of like, you know, everything is remote now. Could you do both? Or was that a kind
3: of... Yeah, I mean, it was obviously a very challenging time because COVID was a big, massive thing. And in the UK, the restrictions were still very strict. Whereas in Dubai, it had been lifted a lot because they had a very strict lockdown. Like, people weren't allowed to actually leave their house except from 1 hour a day. If you got caught leaving your house, you would actually be put in prison. So it was really strict. And that's why I think in Dubai, they got away with being able to open up earlier on than other countries. So at that time, to be honest, there wasn't a lot going on in the UK. So this was the perfect opportunity to focus on this business.
1: Okay. Yeah, and I feel like, you know, you've spoken about healthy lifestyle so much. You obviously moved to Dubai and now you live in Marbella. And like, what would you say are the benefits in terms of overall health, standard of living and your lifestyle of choosing to live in a different country versus the UK, for example?
3: Well, the prime example is how do we feel in the winter in the UK opposed to how do we feel in the summer in the UK? You know, the dark nights, the cold weather. It does definitely affect your mood. There's no two ways about it. And just, you know, being able to wake up in a sunny country every single day just is massive on your mental health. You know, just simple as you need to go to the pool every other day, you know, so you want to stay in shape. It's like everyone wants to get in shape for the summer holiday, but it's always your summer holiday. So it encourages you to stay in shape. When the weather's hotter as well, it seems to just be a lot easier to eat healthier. I mean, who really wants to eat rubbish when they're in the sun? Most people like to have salad.
2: A roast in the sun would not go down well.
1: Oh, salad. And I just feel like people are happier. Like, you know, they say it's sad, isn't it? Seasonal affective disorder.
2: Oh, okay.
1: And it's literally proven that there's a relationship between the weather and people's like mood and depression.
2: Oh, wow.
1: Yeah. So that's so true. Have you found it easy to kind of relocate so many times, like making friends, like the network side of it? Because I think I get scared to move abroad because I'm so close with my family and friends here that I would feel lonely.
3: Yes.
1: So I don't know. How's that been?
3: What people will probably find strange about me or they wouldn't expect from me because I'm very much a social butterfly and always get on with everyone. I very like my own company. And I like to just focus on projects. I mean, I've been brought up with the mentality of, you know, sometimes distractions are deadly. And sometimes when you've got certain company, you've got your friends that want to go out drinking and things, you know, it is a distraction. So for me personally, when I went to Dubai, I just kept myself grounded because I was opening up this business. We invested a lot of money in it and I just really kept myself grounded. I've came over here this year to Marbella, and after last year I actually done a bodybuilding competition, so my summer was like ruined. It was just a case of eat, train, like
1: that was
2: hardcore, isn't it?
3: Yeah, like absolutely. So I've focused more on living like a more balanced life where I can go out, enjoy drinks with my friends, enjoy my life a little bit more, but still do my work as well. And that's a big part of why living in Marbella now feels really nice to me. It honestly feels like home now.
1: Do you feel like you've got that perfect balance between like work and enjoying life as well?
3: Yeah, absolutely. I mean, to be honest, this summer I've probably had the wrong type of balance because I'm too far the other way this summer, but I'm enjoying it and it's nice. And I think sometimes people need to, although you need to work hard in life and obviously look after your health and look after your body, there is elements where you need to just enjoy and let your hair down a little bit as well.
1: Yeah, and you're only young once. Like, you don't want to look back in like 20 years time and think, oh, I wish I just enjoyed my summer in Marbella where I was living.
3: Absolutely. And I've met some really, really nice, interesting people over here, and I just enjoy their company. I mean, I'll give you guys an example. Me and my girlfriend were meant to go on date night on Saturday night.
2: Right.
3: And we do this bike ride every Friday with our friends. It's like a 50-kilometre bike ride we do.
2: Oh, wow. What a date.
3: Yeah,
2: I love it.
3: Yeah, I know. So, this is on the Friday. So we always all go for lunch after that. So they kind of said to us, you know, Anton, what are you guys doing tomorrow? And my girlfriend was like, oh, I've arranged date night for us, we're just going to go out. And they were like, okay, we'll come. So we had to pick up the phone the restaurant and say, can we change the booking from 2 people to 13 people, please?
1: Oh my gosh.
3: That's a big change. So we've got a good group of friends around us now, which is very nice.
2: And that's good. That's needed. But also, like, taking back to kind of Love Island, following that,
3: sure,
2: you must have been pulled in loads of different directions, go down this route for, like, you know, different opportunities coming. Did you know, even before going on, that fitness was always going to be the path, even if eventually?
3: Yeah. I mean, I don't have enough time to tell you guys about this story because that is a very long story. But Love Island actually very much came about because I was pursuing putting out an exercise DVD.
2: Oh, okay.
3: And long story short, when I contacted the management company to bring out an exercise DVD with, they were kind of like, look, we only deal with celebrities. So anyway, it all turned around and they were offered me the opportunity to, you know, audition for Love Island. You go through that process.
2: Yeah.
3: So for me, that's how Love Island actually came about. So fitness always was the reason that it happened, you know. And it was never a case of me saying, oh, I need to go and get famous or I need to get this brand deal. My goal in life was always to hit as many people as possible and help them live a healthier, happier lifestyle. And now because of Love Island, I can do that on a much bigger scale than I ever could have imagined.
2: But did you feel like when you came out, there must have been opportunities that kind of maybe stirred you away, or were you kind of always just headset on?
3: Listen, absolutely. I mean, we had, I'm sure what I got offered like £30,000 to do like a McDonald's ad, and I had to turn it down.
1: Yeah.
3: And, you know, and I was like, do I have to turn this down? You know, I did, because it wasn't true to who I was, you know, and you can't be promoting a healthy lifestyle in one way and contradicting yourself in another way. But as well, with that being said, when I was doing the personal appearances, and those that don't know what that is, when you go to nightclubs and you have to take photos with people, I did 86 of these in 90 days. And you're just in and out of nightclubs. So you can imagine this very strict routine fitness guy that's just his absolute routine, then just going from traveling to nightclubs to traveling to nightclubs. And that period was difficult to stay grounded because, to be honest, you start believing, you know, your own BS effectively. I know I can't swear, but so you basically start believing it. You start believing that you're super famous and, you know, everyone wants you. And it's just, it is a hard experience to overcome. But we got past it and then we just got focused right back on the fitness again.
2: Oh, that's good. That's good. You enjoyed the time. You milked it for what it's worth, I suppose. And kind of, then found your own path, which is great. But one of the reasons...
3: Absolutely.
2: And one of the reasons you said you kind of got into it is you had your own kind of transformation. I think I've seen you posted a picture and you're quite open about it as well. Do you feel like that's kind of resonated with a lot of your audience, that you've been open about your own transformation, fitness transformation?
3: Yeah, absolutely. I do think that people just have this perception of someone that goes on Love Island and they think, well, it's okay for them that they look this way or they're confident or, you know, whatever it may be. For me, it wasn't always like that. It was the complete opposite. I was the shy guy, you know, I was overweight, I got bullied. And I want people to understand that you can go through all this, but you can turn it around if you're willing to do so. And I wasn't just like it just happened. It took a lot of time. Even to this day, I still openly speak about that I struggle with my own body image. And some people think that I'm crazy and that I struggle with my body image. But the truth is, I genuinely do. And it's okay, because ultimately, we are open to so much these days with social media. We see the perfect body every day. We see, you know, superheroes on TV. We see these adverts. And we think that this is the norm, but the reality is it's not. And we can't keep always looking for someone else's perfection. We need to just better ourselves every day. And that's a message I'm really constantly trying to get across.
1: And like, what are some of the little things that like every day an average person is just looking to make themselves a little bit healthier in terms of their lifestyle? Like, what are some things people can just do every day?
3: Yeah, it's as simple as it sounds. It's just a case of like moving a little bit more and cutting out some bad habits. So when I get someone new that's coming to me as a client, I will never ever just take you from where you are to the perfect solution here, because there's too much of a big jump. You need to make good, healthy habits within to their current life that they can stick to, rather than trying to restrict them too much. And that's what works best with most people. So literally move more, cut out some rubbish within your diet, and you'll see a small difference in that in itself.
2: And I think a lot of people with that, you know, if I'm big chocolate, I love my chocolate, but you can have it in moderation, isn't it? Because some people just cut it out and go, no.
3: Well, this is the thing, and this is something I post a lot in my socials, okay? So one that I've done recently is, you've got a protein bar, you've got a chocolate bar, okay?
2: Yeah.
3: And people think this protein bar is, if you take that, it's like the most amazing thing you can do. If you eat a chocolate bar, it's the worst thing you can do. But ultimately, they've both just got the same amount of calories in them. That's the truth. Yes, one is more nutrient-dense and protein, etc. But what if you having that chocolate bar stops you binging out later on and your next meal's healthy? That's a win. So the problem is, when you restrict someone and you tell someone they can't do it or they can't have it, they can only manage that for so long. And then eventually they are going to break and then they'll binge. So that's one thing I'm really focusing on now with people, is letting them understand that you can have a balanced life and a balanced diet as well.
1: And like, speaking of travel, say you want to have a really healthy lifestyle, you've achieved that, but then you kind of have to pick up and move country for an opportunity or work. Like, how do you then maintain that same healthy lifestyle, but in a different country where you might not have people holding you accountable, or, you know, you're going out more because you want to make more friends? Like, have you felt any challenges in terms of that? And what would you say for someone in that position?
3: Yeah, no, absolutely. I mean, especially over here, you know, I've been going out a lot more, and I've, like I said, I'm open about it. I've drank a lot more than I usually ever would as well. And it comes to a point where you're like, yeah, you can enjoy this, but you've got to realise that it's going to be a sacrifice because of that. Yeah. And with myself, I've probably even been over here, I think I've probably gained about 5, 6 kilos, 7 kilos, but I've been willing to accept that, because if you look at the grand scheme of things, like over a year period, let's say, if you have a little 3 months where you're just enjoying yourself, that's fine. But it's not, it's about not beating yourself up about it, because you can ultimately make the decision one day to then just change. But there is always ways and means of making better choices. If you're drinking alcohol, for example, rather than drinking wine, maybe just have a vodka Diet Coke, you know? It's just making small, simple changes. But at the same time, enjoy your life as well, because you have to.
2: And obviously, throughout the show, we have been speaking about you yourself with a big kind of social media profile. Social media sometimes glamorizes the idea of moving abroad with loads of influencers kind of up in sticks and going to Dubai or Miami. Do you, from your own experience, do you feel like that's true or false? Or what, like, how can you, what would your take on that be?
3: Everything looks better on social media. Of what you are, and you know, I'll take the Love Island villa as a prime example for you.
2: Yeah,
3: you think that staying in this place for 9 weeks, you know, in the sun and just with loads of people around you is going to be an amazing experience, and it is. But after a few weeks, no matter where you are, you're going to get bored. You're going to get annoyed at the people you're around. It's just normal. So with Dubai in particular, Dubai was an amazing place. And I did see myself living there for the foreseeable. But then after a year, year and a half, I just really got sick of it. And there was a lot of things in Dubai that is just made so difficult. Setting up your business, if you want to speak to someone, it's like you need to go through all these calls. And, you know, there's challenges in every country that you live in. But the one thing I will say is you cannot run away from yourself, okay? So if you're unhappy in the UK, you're not going to be just happy.
2: Love that point. Yeah, I love that.
3: So, you know, that's one thing, and that's one thing I've learned, because one thing I'm probably not as open and honest about as I should be is I've went through a lot of my mental health difficulties over the last few years with my life changing so much, and it's been difficult. And maybe a lot of that I was trying to run away from myself, and maybe I was trying to run away, but I never ever could, because then you're going to feel the same emotions no matter where you are.
1: Yeah, you so can change like the external environment all you want, but if you've not healed internally, then that's always going to be, that's so true.
2: It's that, that saying, isn't it? Same thing, different country, isn't it?
1: Yeah.
2: I don't know if we can say that. Everyone got what we're going at. But where's next for you? Like, can you see yourself jumping up sticks and going somewhere else? Or is it always going to be like Marbella for now and then back to the UK or Scotland? Or...
3: Yeah, what's really good about Marbella is when there's been work opportunities in the UK, which come up quite often, it's an easy enough flight from Marbella to the UK to do work, whereas Dubai's a little bit more complicated because of obviously the distance. So for me, it's a very good base for me at the minute. It was only ever meant to be a summer thing here, but as it stands, I can't see myself moving away anytime soon.
1: Wow, that's amazing.
2: I love the fact that you just go on holiday and ended up staying. It's happened in Dubai. It happened.
3: Literally. And that's the thing. But, you know, even that year, I was so close to not doing it. It's like, you know, I've got a lot of work to focus on. And then I went over and then it's opened up a new opportunity. And that's the way my life always has. It's just like sometimes you don't know what's in front of you. But then as you take a step, then you can see it a little bit clearer. And I just keep taking these steps and, you know, your life opens up in front of you.
1: Yeah, I feel like work comes and goes, but like if you're happy in yourself and you're giving out good energy, then it always comes back no matter where you are in the world. So that's like a prime example of that.
2: I think you're a great advocate for fitness and for kind of just what you can do after you use a platform. I think that you've done a really good job on that. Like what, with that in mind, what is next for you and the business and kind of, what's going on?
3: So for me now, we're really focusing on rebranding the business. So all my business was before was focused on, it was called Antoned. So it was very much focused on toning and body transformation. But now I really want to take away the body image side of it. I want to people not to focus so much on changing their bodies. I know that that is what most people want, but if you can enjoy the process of getting there, then you will get there, but you need to enjoy the process of doing it. So I'm moving my business over to Balance by Anton, and I'm really focusing on creating a community where it's going to be affordable for them first and foremost, because again, we're going through a hard time in the world, and people don't have finances, and I never want money to be an issue for people when they're looking to get in shape. I don't want their time, their motivation. So I'm creating something that we're working on at the minute where it's accessible for everyone, and that's always been the goal, making fitness as accessible as possible for everyone.
2: It's exciting times. A lot going on then as well, so a lot to do.
3: Absolutely, always.
2: Which is good. Look, thank you so much for joining us. I just want to, can you leave us with a top tip for kind of just moving abroad? Like one kind of short...
3: Just one short tip for moving abroad. Just go and try it. Why not? Yeah,
2: I like that.
3: What have you got to lose?
1: Facts. I'm going to get on a flight next week.
2: There you go. Go to my bed, meet Anton. Go on that bike ride.
3: Thanks, guys.
1: Thank you so much, Anton. Take care.
3: Thank you, guys.
1: Thanks.
2: Oh, it was great having Anton on.
1: Yeah, I feel like there's so much more.
2: Yeah, I feel like we need
1: abroad.
2: A part two, but yeah, with him as well.
1: Yeah, just like in terms of like the mental aspect and all of that, like I hadn't really thought that far into it in terms of, you know, moving abroad. Yeah, it's all fun and games externally, but actually he's right, like it was not going to change something internally overnight.
2: And the fact that he was so open about that, which is really nice, like because that people do look up to him, he is an influencer in some respects.
1: Yeah, and so, it's so important to have those vocalized. Honest conversations. Yeah, definitely. So that brings us on to Agony Aunts and Uncles.
2: This
1: is the part of the program where we answer your questions about the topics that we have covered this week, and obviously this week is all things travel. So for our future topics, if you want to get in touch, you can email cultureclash@foobarradio.com or you can tweet us at Foobar Radio. And for this week we have a couple of dilemmas that people have sent in. So Jamie has asked, I'm in my early 30s and I'm considering making the big move down under. A few of my friends have moved there and my girlfriend is super keen as she loves the lifestyle. Whilst the idea of living in Australia sounds incredible, I am scared to leave behind my family as they are the main support system. Should I take the plunge?
2: Yes. I'm always like straight to the point with these. Like 100%. Like if you got... Thing is, I think moving is all about like opportunity and, you know, there's a whole land of opportunity there. It's, you know, it and that English speaking country, and like obviously they might know some people there, or you know, it's just a good experience. Like, why not go for it? I understand your support system, but with everything being remote and you know, FaceTime and WhatsApp calling, and you know, you could Zoom,
1: but Australia's far, it's like 12 hours. Like, I'm
2: 24.
1: No, that's the same. 24 hours is the same.
2: No, 24 hours.
1: It'll be 12. I think it's 12.
2: No, it's 24
1: is
2: hours.
1: Is it? Yeah, it's 24 hours.
2: Yeah, so 12 hours to like Bali, and then it's like, yeah, another...
1: Oh my gosh. Okay, well, yeah, it's a far distance, basically. And it's a long time to go back and forth.
2: Yeah.
1: And are you going to be waking your parents up at like God knows what hours of the day to have a chat with them? Like, it's not as easy.
2: Listen,
1: right?
2: They will though. They will wake up to know you're safe.
1: Yeah, true. I just think like Australia is far. It's scary to move somewhere where you know, you can't just get on a flight back home in a few hours if you're that far away.
2: I think we understand like the concerns, like Jamie, your concerns and kind of doubts about it, but just weigh out the pros and cons. I think, like, is there opportunities there for you for working? Do you have like a network there already there? Because sometimes, you know, family, you know, friends can be a family away from home, right?
1: That's true.
2: And you know, what is the kind of motive for going there? Like we just spoke to Anton. Is it just to escape something here, or is it because you see, like, you know, don't just kind of go off, oh, your friends are there or someone's going there and they're glamorising it. Actually really look into it, right?
1: Yeah, I completely agree. And also you don't need to hold yourself to, I'm going to move halfway across the world forever. Like, you can give yourself a little trial period maybe of like 6 months, which in the grand scheme of things isn't that long, and see if you really enjoy it. And yeah, if you do, then maybe give it another 1 year or 2 years and then see where you go from there. I feel like we don't need to have our whole lives figured out. So maybe, yeah, just do it for a short time. And I think Australia is a really good one to get like a 2-3 year visa.
2: Yeah.
1: So again, you don't need to feel like you're committed for a really long period of time.
2: And sometimes you do just need to take that risk or that plunge and just change the
1: life's
2: dynamic. Yeah, just sometimes you need like something bold and just, you know, like it depends on where you're at in your life. It obviously feels like the fact that you're considering it, that you want a change. And sometimes it's just good to just bite off the, what's the apron, cut off the apron strings, isn't it? And just go.
1: Is that a thing?
2: Oh, okay, right.
1: but yeah, I think, yeah, life's too short not to take risks. And if you don't try, you'll never know. You'll always think like, oh, what if I made that move? And especially while I feel as though maybe you don't have children or you're not married yet, like, again, it's probably better to try those things then than worrying about everyone else.
2: And the love life could be waiting there. You never know.
1: His girlfriend.
2: Oh, okay. Sorry. Yeah.
1: But you never know.
2: Yeah.
1: Okay, second dilemma, Isabella, okay? Right. Isabella asks, I'm Brazilian, but moved to the UK for university around 10 years ago and never left. My mum has recently been quite ill and my dad has asked for me to move back home in order to look after her. As much as I love my parents, I love my life in the UK and I can't imagine moving back to Brazil. How do you advise I handle this situation?
2: That's a really tough one. Yeah, because it's your family is your family.
1: Your mum's ill.
2: Yeah.
1: The mother who gave birth to you is now ill and in need of you. I feel like that's a tough dilemma.
2: I think like in our culture, we grow up and like it's like our parents look after us up to a certain way. And then even now...
1: It flips,
2: yeah,
1: right?
2: It flips. Like even now I'm 33 and I live at home with parents. I can see myself taking on that role more and more. Just little stuff like with, you know, bills and transactions, and you can't get doctor's appointments now, so it's like going online doing this and doing that, and it's like little stuff like that. So if one of them become ill, I would definitely have to step up because it's just in us. And I get it. It's a tough decision because you want to be independent and it's hard to figure out your own life. Like sometimes you haven't got it all set, you know, by the time you're a certain age, and you know, you're still figuring yourself out, you're still, you know, got you trying to find your perfect setup. So it is a dilemma, but I just feel like health, when it comes to health...
1: And it's your parent, it's your mum. Like, I feel like, for me personally, I would massively regret if I wasn't there for my parents when they needed me at a time that they were unwell. But at the same time, I feel like my mum wouldn't want me to give up on my dreams and my life that I've made for myself because of her. So I feel like it's finding a balance. Well, maybe you don't move back entirely and you visit frequently, or you just go back for a certain period, but you know you're going to go back to the UK and pick up that lifestyle. I feel like it's your parents.
2: Yeah,
1: I could not leave my mum unwell.
2: No, nor can I. But like, I get it. You've got to think about both sides. And I think it's about setting boundaries, Isabella.
1: Yes.
2: I think it is like, okay, you're going back, but you let them know I'm going to go back. Yeah, okay, this is what, but my main aim is to, you know, reside home here, and I'm going to come back for a short time period, figure stuff out. Or it's kind of setting up support systems there, going back, setting up support systems so your mum is looked after, and you know,
1: and that will give you a level of comfort and reassurance as well,
2: exactly,
1: that you've kind of done the right thing and she's in the best possible place with the best care.
2: And sometimes like being here, you can actually financially support like being there.
1: True.
2: You know, if that's a factor as well.
1: True.
2: You can, and like we said, there's Zooms, there's, you know, making sure you're regularly in contact. There's ways around it, but me personally, I'll be on the plane.
1: Yeah, and I would too, but I also think you shouldn't feel guilty if you can't or you're unable to for certain reasons.
2: Yeah.
1: Because again, like, I think as immigrants, like when you move to a different country, you feel guilty for doing anything that like it has a negative impact on your parents or where you're originally from, but it is also your life and you've created this freedom and a successful career where you should be able to enjoy it too. So yeah, I think you're right. Find a balance that works, set the boundaries, and like, there's so many options. You don't have to just go there and never come back.
2: Yeah, and you know what? And just figure out what opportunities are there in Brazil. Like, do you know what I mean? There might be like similar opportunities or a similar network you could build there. Like, just because you've
1: had... Yeah, that's so true. I feel like when you leave a country, you almost think, okay, I'm never going back there. Like, that chapter's closed. I've built a new life elsewhere. But like, who's to say that you can't do what you're doing in the UK, in Brazil, and be 10 times more successful? Like, you never know, right?
2: Well, it's taking what you learned here, right? And taking everything you've kind of experienced and going back there and just kind of going, right, owning it and going, right, this is what we're going to do. This is how we're going to do it.
1: That's so true. I've never thought of that before. So I think, yeah, keep your options open and don't ever close that door completely.
2: Yeah, because I think there's a lot of people that my cousins are coming from India. They've set up, they've gone to university here, they've got experience here, then they've gone back and they haven't gone back to Punjab, where we're from, which is north of India. They've gone back to the, you know, Delhi and Mumbai and really carved out a career for themselves because they're like, they're taking what they learned here and bringing it back there.
1: And also I feel like there's this whole perception of the UK is like the dreamland.
2: Yeah.
1: I don't know if it's for like a lot of Indians. I guess it was like the British Empire.
2: Yeah.
1: They just like, I guess, romanticize the idea of living in the UK. But actually now, with the world developing in so many different countries and globalization and all of these things, there's opportunities in lots of different countries in the world, not just those that were like prevalent at like society back in the day. So again, like, and you can achieve what you want in many different other parts of the world. You don't feel like you have to come to certain countries that have been the epitome of the economy for years.
2: No, 100%. Now, obviously, going through all the show, Tanvi, what is your kind of like consensus now on living abroad? And yeah, where are you at?
1: I think I'm so much more open-minded to it, because whilst it's so scary, I think having spoken to people that have done it and they've honestly like sold the dream to the benefits of living somewhere else and how that can impact your health, your mental health, your physical health, I just think if you're able to do it at least once in your life, and it doesn't need to be forever, but maybe you should just try it. And what is the worst that can happen? Like, your friends, your family, your base is always going to be there. But yeah, it's made me so much more open-minded to try it.
2: Yeah.
1: What about you?
2: 100% open-minded to trying it. Just experiencing it. Like, even that month traveling I went, it kind of gave me a taste for it. Even holidays, right? They give you a little taste for it. And it's...
1: Yeah, and just being around new people, new environments. I feel like as creatives, it's inspirational to kind of change up the scenery once in a while and just give you that boost of energy that sometimes you can lack if you stay in the same place for too long.
2: 100%. Look, it's been a great show. It's lovely having Anton on and Tyrone. I feel like we've learned a lot. So thank you for everyone. Thank you to you, Tanvi.
1: And you, Juggy. It's been like just a wholesome chat today.
2: It has, it has. Look, we've got plenty more coming up on the series, so stay tuned with us. And if you have any questions for our Agni Aunt and Uncle segment, you can email us at cultureclash@fubarradio.com or tweet Fubar Radio.
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6: That's right. 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
7: Mice Diggy. I can't believe people are saying it right for once, boy. This is amazing.
6: It takes a bit of coaching, but yeah, they get there. They get there in the end. And you're dropping the maestro fully. Sounded a bit arms house, the announcement to drop it.
7: No. It's not. 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
6: on the Google
7: that are spelling similar as well. But the only thing is Facebook are making it awkward for me to do it right. But anyway,
6: politics.
7: To more important things.
6: Turn your mic round so we can hear you nice. To the logo. The logo. No, no, no. Okay, spin round. While Mice is sorting you out, that out for you, we will welcome you to this week's show. We are taking care of you until 6 p.m. right here at FUBARradio.com. Exactly. And as always, we have guests coming through to the show today. Joining us in the studio, we've got some very fine UK artists, including the one and only Greg Blackman, who I'm really looking forward to meeting and hearing all about what Dude Skills has to show. Sounds like multi-talented. And we're going to be bringing you the open mic as always as well, so you're going to hang tight to hear more from that. And you know, every week Mice has got to investigate those burning issues for us too, so I'm looking forward to hearing more about that. And officially this time, University Challenge is back.
7: So, Hip Hop University Challenge.
6: You know what, there's a presenter on FUBAR Radio who has actually been on University Challenge, and I was kind of jealous of that a bit. But yes,
7: yeah,
6: and
7: but I bet he ain't been on a Hip Hop University Challenge.
6: I bet she hasn't. But yes, as always, we love hearing from you guys as well, so make sure you hit us up in the studio at hiphop@fubarradio.com, and you can also get us on Twitter at FUBAR Radio 2. So get in touch. But first of all, let's hit you off with some brand new music to warm things up.
7: This is
6: As Long As It's Playing, which it isn't, so we'll just go with another joint. Let's see how that plays. And that's not playing either. Never mind.
7: This is exactly what hip hop loves. It loves the fact that sometimes you want to play yourself, but you can't get played. Do you know what I mean?
6: It's
7: and then
6: the
7: Superman comes in. Superman comes in and saves the day, because that's what Superman
6: AKA
7: does.
6: AKA Adam.
7: The Man of Steel.
6: So we want to play that track. But yeah, let's see if it... There we go. And we're in. It's

0: It's the Large Professor remix of Kiss the Sky. You're locked into FUBAR Radio, and this is hip hop right here. And last week I was away, and I got to hear you and Chu keeping things nice and warm here. Yeah, how was the show?
1: How was your trip then? How did you get on?
0: It was pretty hectic, but yeah. And then I literally stepped off the aeroplane this morning at 6 a.m. But haven't managed to sleep yet, so I think I'm still kind of floating a bit, so yeah. You have to keep it.
1: You're still on South Africa time, basically.
0: Yeah, well, it's only 2 hours different, but but yeah, it's just funny how even just that small difference of time, you still feel.
1: Yeah, but
0: mash.
1: It's also the atmosphere, and you know, you're traveling through time zones as well, no? Or you're not?
0: Only 2 hours different. So yeah, but you fly 11 hours.
1: Yeah, so yeah, you do travel
0: flying from South Africa
1: zone.
0: To yeah. Here. It's like an 11-hour flight, but yeah, they're only 2 hours ahead. But no, Chu sounded good last week. It was nice to have one of the brothers up in the building.
1: Yeah, Chu held me down, man. You know, I felt lonely. I can't lie. And then Chu came and helped me out, and it was good, man. We got through quite a bit of nonsense as well as usual. Handled it, big ups. I'm not sure if you heard about it, but Sir Paul McCartney, he deserved it for what he did, you know, so many years ago.
0: So he deserved it for getting out of going to prison.
1: Yeah, exactly. That's a big thing, man. In Japan, you know, if you get caught for weed, that's it.
0: Yeah.
1: You might get fingers, toes, balls cut off or something, but he managed to get away with it, and he carried on. He carried on going back with taking bits and bobs with him.
0: Yeah, they didn't want the wrath of the world against them, and all Beatles fans against them.
1: Royalty there.
0: But I thought, you know, it was only right that you and Chu got a
2: big up.
0: Really, your show last week. No, it sounded very fresh. I was able to tune in some of it from South Africa, so that was very cool. And also, every week we have like our regular features, including Mice Investigate. We bring you guests each week. We have Are You Taking the Piss? So you're going to have to hold tight for that. That's the part of the show where you guys get to vent about the things that, you know, that vexed you in this week. But I also think it's important that we start off, you know, with the positivity.
1: Yeah,
0: as well.
1: I think, you know, being that it's the first of the month, a lot of people are going to be pissed off. It's a hard time to, you know, you might have just got paid and then just paid all your bills and that. So this is what we're here to do, is lighten up the day. Sarah always has a big up. Who are we bigging up this time?
0: Well, first of all, I thought, you know, let's just send a quick
2: big up.
0: But to a man like Terry Wogan.
1: Oh, yeah. Rest in peace, Terry Wogan, man.
0: Oh, Terry Wogan, man. That's young to me. 77 is young.
1: It's young. I mean, he's done a lot, though. He's done a lot in his time. So, you know, in terms of, like, I think 77 is a good age. You know, if you've lasted that long, you've done pretty well. There's a time
0: Are you Ghanaian?
1: Yeah, but you wouldn't last past 30. There was a time when you wouldn't even last past 30, you know? But now, and think about, like, the era that he's come from as well. He's come from an era where people weren't really looking after themselves that well. Do you know what I mean?
0: I guess so.
1: I don't know what he's done. You know, what did he pass away from?
0: Cancer.
1: Yeah. See?
0: And, but you know what? Like 90%, more than 90% of cancer, there's many, many different types of cancers. More than 90% of cancers are lifestyle caused. So that's to do with like diet, you know, activity, all that kind of thing. So, you know, this is what our generation is going to be dealing with in the future when you think.
1: Well,

0: probably going to die quicker because of the amount of bullshit that people are putting, not just in their body, but on their body as well, which gets absorbed.
1: You know, you've got like, yeah, this booming diabetes, booming obesity. One in three kids under 12 is overweight or obese.
0: He's a fat mother lover.
1: This is the first generation ever to do exercise for leisure.
0: Wow.
1: You know, this is not what our body, how our bodies have been built to make. And then people think like going to Nando's, that's like some, you know, gourmet experience. Yeah. There ain't no chef in Nando's, there ain't no chef in McD's. You know, it makes me sick. But no, anyway, we digress.
0: Yeah,
1: but as I was, because I only heard about that this morning, I was like, oh, bless him. And he also wanted to what's his face as well? Jimmy Savile, apparently. So, you know,
0: now that he's passed away, they've said that.
1: Well, this is what on one of the reports that I saw, it was saying, yeah, that he was. So I don't know about all the forces behind the scenes going on there. But, you know, this is what that whole inquiry was all about anyway. But back to the positivity.
0: Yes. So who are we bigging
1: and
0: up this
1: bigging
0: week?
1: Up. No, so like I say, this week, this last week I was away and I was in South Africa. And, you know, to me, it was just a trip to be out there. I mean, I think in this last week or so, I probably didn't see more than 30 white people.
0: Serious?
1: And that's in an African country that has quite a large white population kind of thing. So it was like,
0: it's not really mixed out there like how, you know, I was with this South African girl on the weekend, you know, an Afrikaan, but she made it out like, you know.
1: No, you've got like
0: it's
1: many.
0: All mixed and
1: yeah, but then it just depends which areas you're in, isn't it? So, and then you still have like quite racially segregated. You know, areas are still very racially segregated
0: still
1: and stuff. But
0: and
1: then, yeah, but I mean, you have a massive like Indian population in South Africa. Like I was saying last week, there's a lot of Chinese people in South Africa now.
0: Chinese as well.
1: Yeah, because there's like big Chinese investment going into South Africa at the moment.
0: Actually,
1: so that's a growing population too. And then, there's like the Afrikaans who they're descended from the Dutch. So you have people who are descended from British, and you obviously got like indigenous African people there who are like many different tribes and things. Then you've got the people like me who would be labeled colored and stuff, so all the mixed people and everything. So no, you've got lots of different races, like in Australia how they say but it's so multicultural here. Yes, but is it really like integrated like that? It's not. It depends where you go, kind of thing. But you know what was so amazing about it was just like feeling how culturally rich like South Africa is. And and that's the beautiful thing about what Mandela did too, because, you know, he was just like saying it isn't about like us differentiating between race. We're all South Africans kind of thing.
0: Okay,
1: and then you
0: just
1: feel this, that it's just so refreshing being there. Just the music you hear just on every other corner is just so, it just made me feel how just bland so much music you hear like in the West is, man.
0: No, just put a bit of salt and vinegar on there. It's lovely. It's lovely.
1: No, there's obviously
0: bit of black
1: like
0: pepper on there. You're all right.
1: There's obviously great music coming out of America and stuff. And you know, the other thing that tripped me out is like how you still see kids playing in the street. So seeing kids playing in the street out there, like, it just made me realise how you don't see that anymore here.
0: It's cold out here, though. Those kids ain't going to be out
1: there
0: playing.
1: Come on, you know we were playing in the street. You were playing in the street. No, because, again, this is why kids are so fat now, because they're inside looking at a computer screen.
0: Yeah. Or outside looking at a damn iPad screen or smartphone screen.
1: But most kids are just isolated, sat in their room after school looking at their phone. You know, I saw like hopscotch on the floor. When was the last time you saw hopscotch? I saw the numbers.
0: Surprised. When you see it, you're surprised. You're like, oh, wow.
1: And when I saw the numbers, I was like, hold on, how does it work again? Hopscotch, that's how long it is since I've even seen hopscotch.
0: Sarah tried to hopscotch down
1: probably
0: John Burke Street.
1: Probably. And then the other thing, just community, like sense of community, where it's like, you know, old woman down the street will look out for, you know, if we'll check kids in the street who are doing something naughty and the kids will listen. Do you know what I mean?
0: Discipline, right?
1: And just respect for elders, all of this kind of sense of community that is just like something that younger generation now, I don't think they even have experienced that.
0: So why do you think it is like that out there more so than here? What would you say are the fundamentals that are missing?
1: Definitely a lot of it is to do, like, you know, the average family in the hood in South Africa
0: beats their kids. I'll block you.
1: See, that's the other, that's your the West African accent. South African accent's difficult to do, man.

0: And not the Afrikaans accent, the proper South African. I can't I've grown up with South Africans, so I can't even do it.
1: Oh, see.
0: But it's lots of like rolling your R's and everything. But no, I mean, like with the average like family in the hood, they can't afford to a dumb phone for the kids, sorry, a smartphone for their kids and things. So you got to get creative and find toys and so you and ways to play with, you know, out in the street.
1: I know this is just a rubber band, but I could do something with this shit.
0: Get hours of entertainment out of that.
1: Yeah, Bob, look what I did with the rubber band, man. You made a car.
0: You know, and so it's like just even simple things like that where I just think it's a shame because, you know, otherwise, what kind of experience are you having just like sat in your bedroom on your own looking at your phone, man? Like, you're that ain't growing a community. Then you don't get to know your neighbours. Or, for example, a neighbour will knock on your door. Instantly, you let them in, you offer them a cup of tea.
1: Serious? Out there, you could do that?
0: Yeah, like, imagine you knocked on your neighbour's door here. They wouldn't even let you in the house.
1: Yeah.
0: Isn't it? Like, that would be odd to let your neighbour in the house.
1: Yeah. If you didn't know them, especially.
0: Yeah, like, people look out for each other. Oh, hold on, I see something unusual happening down there. Let's check up on that person, all these sorts of things, you know. Like, that's the way we're meant to live, isn't it? Like, not today where we just keep ourselves to ourselves. Like, it's just, to me, it's just a shame. That's all that I meant. But that wasn't even my big up. My big up...
1: Yeah, who are we bigging up?
0: This week was really just about the amazing music scene that's in South Africa that definitely deserves a...
2: Big up, big up!
0: And in particular, the house scene out there. There's so much dope house music. It's got to be one of the most exciting house scenes that like must be popping off in the world at the moment.
1: Is it like a new thing or how long has it been going?
0: Well, I think it's been big for a while because it's so much similar to a lot of the traditional African music, so that's why people have connected with it, and then a lot of the artists there have just gone on to be really successful in other parts of the world and inspiring, you know, house artists from all over and stuff. And so there's artists like this DJ Kent. He's an art producer, DJ from Soweto, which is like one of the southwestern township in Johannesburg. You've got these interesting a cappella groups. There's one called The Soil, Black Motion. Like, these are all just people who are just fusing like African sounds with like Western sounds and stuff. And it's got that soul. But there's this one artist, Black Coffee, that I came across. He's a South African.
1: So just to confirm, so it's like Afro House, more so than just like...
0: No, I mean, they call it South African House kind of thing.
1: But then, you know, like Afro House has got more... There's a more soulful, more tribal vibe to it than...
0: Yeah, I guess that's kind of like, you know, that's us Europeans giving it a name. But to them, they wouldn't call it Afro House. To them, they're like, this is just like our house music sort of thing. But then I guess because I don't know whether... I guess that's also the problem with the term something like world music or urban music. Like, urban music is jungle, it's drum and bass, it's R&B, it's this, you know, and you're just putting everything under one umbrella. Whereas, like, I don't know whether definitely all the different kinds of house coming out of Africa, whether they all you know, categorize themselves as Afro house or whatever.
1: Oh, no, but I doubt they do. To them, like you said, it's probably just house, but it's like for, you know, there's like... There's some house music that I don't get, I don't really understand, but say Latin house, I get more, or Afro house, I get more, you know, so just to kind of put it in a category, even though we're probably not meant to, but...
0: Yeah, but this is why it's important so people get to know, isn't it? So there's this one artist, he's like been super successful, he's called Black Coffee, and I thought... I know we're primarily a hip-hop show, but, you know, music is just arranging sounds in a creative way. So I'm going to bring you some of that flavour from this artist, Black Coffee. He's South African from the Eastern Cape. He's, like, multi-award-winning record producer, DJ. He's released, like, 5 albums. I think he started in, like, 1994, this guy, and set up his own Johannesburg-based record label called Soulistic Music. And he's probably, Soulistic, baby. And he's probably one of the most influential current like artists in Africa at the moment, really.
1: Oh, wow.
0: I mean, and I think he had his major break was 2004. He took part in the Red Bull Music Academy, which was held in Cape Town that year. And Red Bull Music Academy, they normally bring like key artists from all over the world together and they all hook up and make cool things happen. And in September just gone, he won Breakthrough DJ of the Year award at the DJ Awards in Ibiza. A few weeks after the release of his fifth studio album, that was this track was definitely something that I was hearing quite a lot while I was out there this time. And in fact, let me, there we go. So this is a little flavor like South African house. This is called We Dance Again. This is, the artist is called Black Coffee, and this features vocalist Nakane Tore on this one. So yeah, keep it locked right here. It's Fubar Radio. This is Summer, that South African

0: something a little bit different for your Mondays.
1: Right, I'll tell you that.
0: But that's what I'm saying. Like, for the South African house movement, really, they're inspiring a lot of, like, the European house producers, American house producers. Remember them days when we used to call it Soulful House and Garage?
1: That's the thing. This is what you'd call something like Soulful House and then Garage. And I'm not even an expert on it. I'd get baffled myself with what's what, but... Garage, you could kind of tell, is like that. It's got that two-steppy vibe, you know, like pigeon pecking.
0: But I just mean, remember them days when it was like Soulful House and Garage, like before, where, like, I mean, in the early mid-90s, when it was still, because then I don't know when the Speed Garage thing came out, but that's, we definitely weren't calling it that in the 90s. Anyway, that track, last track was Black Coffee. That's a bit of flavour straight from South Africa.
1: It's quite mellow as well. I was expecting to hear like more harder sounding, you know.
0: Yeah, I mean, there's definitely like there's a lot of, that's what's dope out there as well. You just got so much variety kind of thing, and just a lot of soul, a lot of talent in South Africa. So there's definitely some ill scenes to keep in touch with.
1: And is that would you say that at the moment then, so the house scene is doing more than the sort of hip hop scene out there, like the rap world? Or
0: for years house has been massive out there. Yeah, because and then you've got like Kwaito, which is a big scene that's even like more sort of African rhythm, like house, but even stronger African rhythm sort of thing, and then like vocal bass too. And so you've got but for a long time, because that's more, it's very similar to like the traditional music of South Africa. That's why like for them they connect very deeply with house, whereas like all the hip-hop stuff is much, you know, that's a more little bit Western. More novelty, more novel kind of emergence for them sort of thing, whereas it's just slots in to music that's always been in South Africa, you know. So it's interesting out there. But you are tuned in to foodbarradio.com. It's myself, Sarah Love, and right about now it's another really important part of the show where I really look forward to hearing all about it.
1: Ladies and gentlemen, we want to welcome you down to the Food Bar Radio Cafe, where we give you exactly what you need, you mother lovers. That's right. I go by the name of My Sack Hayes. That's right, My Sack Hayes. Sorry about that right there. And we want to make sure that everybody out there is with us on this investigation, because nobody does it like this mother. Shut your mouth. Hey, I was about to say mother lover. You're damn right. So this week, man, over the weekend anyway, I was watching a few different movies because I was a bit wounded, so I needed to rest myself.
0: And party
1: the only
0: wounded
1: way I could
0: or...
1: do it. Nah, training wounded.
0: Okay.
1: I don't party anymore. No one don't invite me out.
0: No.
1: Yeah, for some reason I don't get invited anywhere. I don't know what it is. I cramp people's style.
0: You
1: my
0: gotta
1: forehead
0: take yourself
1: might shine
0: out.
1: Too much.
0: You gotta take yourself out. You can't be waiting for people
1: that's
0: to call
1: what I
0: you.
1: Do. That's what I do. I just go out random places now where no one knows who I am and no one wants to talk to me. So
0: to the golf club.
1: It's comfortable, yeah.
0: Yeah.
1: And I was watching this film called Joy. I don't know if you've seen it yet. With you know the girl who looks like she looks like what everybody, plastic surgeons, try and model their patients on. She looks like she's got plastic surgery, but I think she naturally looks like that. Jennifer Lawrence, is that right? She kind of looks,
0: or she just got hardcore contouring, like mask type
1: like
0: makeup
1: not,
0: going on.
1: It's like anti-contour. It's just all just round.
0: Alien.
1: Yeah, you know, and she don't look bad, but it doesn't look. There's something about her face that doesn't move too much.
0: It's called like 17 layers of makeup that takes 17 hours to put on.
1: Or
0: I think that's the look.
1: She went to the Keanu Reeves school of not too many expressions or something like that. Anyway, but yeah, this film called Joy. It's about she was a girl at the time, I guess, a young lady. Joy, what was her name? Joy Mangana or something like that.
0: No, I don't.
1: I can't even remember what her name was. But she was an inventor.
0: Okay.
1: Like, she spent quite a bit. She's quite regular. She wasn't like some crazy Einstein-y looking, you know. It was just like a regular lady, but she decided she wanted to start inventing things. She invented this. Yeah, no spoilers, by the way. If you're worried about the spoilers, start humming to yourself and don't listen to the voice of Chocolate Velvet Cake telling you this and that. But yeah.
0: Like she invents something.
1: She invented a mop or some.
0: So it's a real life story.
1: Yeah, it's a real life story. Okay. You know, when you know QVC, when that started.
0: Okay.
1: Yeah, I didn't even realize it had a, you know,
0: there something was a deep behind it.
1: Deeper
0: than we just want your money.
1: I buy it.
0: Some plastic crap.
1: And so, you know, it got me thinking, man. Wow, if I could, what would I be? What would I have invented? Because she done really well. She went through a hard struggle, a lot of borrowing money, spending money, losing money, you know, but in the end, she done really well for herself.
0: Okay.
1: And so it made me wonder, like, what, if I could do it, what would I invent? Would it be like the backhand slapper? You know what I mean? You just press a button when someone says something stupid. Or would it be the foot in your ass button?
0: Mama's foot in your ass button.
1: Yeah, boy. My mum invented that for sure, boy. She invented the frying pan over your head button, I'll tell you that. So that knocked a lot of sense into me. So I want to find out from all our listeners out there. Please hit us up at FUBAR Radio on Twitter and hiphop@fubarradio.com. And please let us know, what do you wish you had invented? That's right. What do you wish you had invented? I'm sure you lot out there, some creative mother lovers, going to come back with some... crazy shit, so I need to find that out because it's real serious.
0: Well, definitely, I'm feeling wounded right now from traveling and not having any sleep and all that kind of madness. So I straight off know what I would wish I had invented. The teleportation device. Like, how have they not invented that?
1: Yeah, that's kind of weird that we ain't got that. Like, you can fly to the moon.
0: It's a liberty. Like, we need to, like, put a lawsuit against someone or something. Like, how are they lying to us and not bringing this out yet?
1: Someone's got it.
0: Teleportation, sure, exactly. You know someone's got that. David Cameron or someone like that, evil, has got it.
1: Yeah. You know what? I would not put it past someone like that having one of them shits.
0: So, man. I guess it hasn't even necessarily got to be something that's been invented yet. Maybe you've got an idea for an invention.
1: Exactly. No, you don't. It could be something. Exactly. Just share your ideas because we're all trying to make it, man. Don't worry.
0: We'll share half, the love.
1: We'll half the patent.
0: Yeah. We'll only take 51% of the royalties. Yeah. Okay. So, yeah. What do you wish you had invented? Yeah. Hit us up, listeners. We want to know. And I think our homeboy, Black Twang, I've got something for you right now from him. This is brand new. From Black Twang. This track is called Panther. Remember, get in touch. You can get us on Twitter at DJ Sarah Love and at Mice Diggy, MYSDIGGI on Twitter. What do you wish you had invented? It's FUBAR.
2: By some as the ghost of the forest. The history of the legendary Black Panther sighting is largely debated. Some say they go as far

the people's revolution so he can take this country and change it. Turn it upside down and put the last first and the first last. Not only for black people, but for all people.

0: What is a panther, though, Sarah?
1: What is a panther?
0: That's what you really got to wonder. What the fuck is a panther?
1: Isn't it?
0: Is it? Oh, yeah, actually, it is.
1: It's
0: an animal that kills.
1: It is.
0: Why do we never see, like, we don't see enough about panthers, though. That's the worrying thing, you know? It's always about the tiger or the lion.
1: I know.
0: Or the, even cheetahs don't really get as much love. Leopards are the other. They're the only three that really get love in terms of the wild cats world.
1: They're getting outshined.
0: Some racist shit going on there.
1: Cat racism.
0: Is it because the panther's black? Huh?
1: No, definitely check out that brand new Black Twang EP. Some really, really dope tunes on there. And some of them we've played on previous shows, so you can listen back to all of those at foodbarradio.com/hiphop. It up. We've got some ill interviews up there from previous weeks too. And like we say every week, Mice has got important questions to ask you guys. And this week we're talking about, like, what do you wish you had invented?
0: See, and we've got a couple people hit us up letting us know. And I like this. This is Justin. Justin has said, it is Justin. It's not Justine. Okay. Anyway, even if it is Justine, this is what Justine sounds like. I'd like to have invented a self-filling cup. Whenever my tea is run out, I push a button and bam, more tea in the mug.
1: Damn.
0: That's creative,
1: tea
0: right
1: fiends.
0: There.
1: That is creative.
0: Yeah.
1: I think there's a lot of British people who are going to be like, damn, that's a good one. I want that.
0: Yeah.
1: And Hit up Tetley, man. Hit up Tetley.
0: No, Tetley ain't going to cover that shit yet. That's just like the teleportation. I'm sure someone in Tetley has that already and they just don't want to let
1: it off.
0: Yeah,
1: they're just keeping it amongst themselves. Queen. They got it. You know the Queen ain't dealing with jet lag.
0: And Nick in Sutton, he said, hey, I wish I'd invented the frozen yogurt. I'd have been a millionaire as the hipsters have fully embraced it. That sort of makes me hate it a bit now.
1: Just automatically anything that you feel is hipster related.
0: That's hilarious.
1: That was actually something else. Didn't see any hipsters in South Africa either.
0: No?
1: Just soulful people, man. No, but no.
0: No tight jeans.
1: Plenty of tight jeans.
0: Oh.
1: But no one trying too hard, basically.
0: Okay.
1: But what is it with frozen yogurt? I don't get it. Why are people so hyped on frozen yogurt? Nick, hit us back. Hit us back in the studio.
0: Well, he's not a hipster. He's already said he actually hates it a bit now. But hey, if it makes you money, Nick, that's all that matters. Apparently, that's all that matters in this world now.
1: As long as it makes you money.
0: Whether you hate it or not. I'm sure there are a bunch of people making stuff they don't really like, but, you know, it's making them rich.
1: Isn't it, man?
0: Yeah, so hit us up with more answers on that. What do you wish you had invented? At Food Bar Radio on Twitter or hiphop at foodbarradio.com and let us know, mother lovers.
1: What do you wish you invented, Mice?
0: What do I wish I invented? Probably the forehead matter. Because sometimes...
1: What?
0: Yeah, sometimes I didn't even realise that I'm blinging, like my forehead's shining in a way. And then I'm talking to people and they're looking above my, you know, like you're meant to be looking eye level.
1: They're checking their makeup in your
0: forehead. Yeah, and they're looking at, I'm like, what's they looking about there? Then I look in the mirror, I'm like, oh shit, someone give me some sunglasses, boy.
1: Oh.
0: So yeah, maybe that.
1: No,
0: the
1: they already invented
0: matter.
1: That. It's called a hanky.
0: Nah,
1: you
0: but
1: keep a hanky
0: there's
1: or
0: a matter.
1: A swap.
0: When I'm on set, when we're doing filming stuff, someone comes along and goes, oh, yeah, let me just, I'll just mat this out for you.
1: Okay,
0: yeah, yeah. Be careful how you say that,
1: so
0: bitch.
1: You need
0: but I say bitch under my breath because I don't want to.
1: But you need a person you can carry around in your pocket just to keep an eye on.
0: Yeah,
1: the
0: or just some
1: glaze.
0: Form of hat that I could just put on and it's like, bam.
1: Okay.
0: You know what I mean? I'm going to use that term there. Bam.
1: Bam.
0: Next
1: That's
0: minute,
1: what it'll be
0: yeah,
1: called.
0: Then it's just mats.
1: But I swear you see like people who have the silk handkerchief.
0: Don't get me wrong. I roll with it.
1: So they're still finessing the hanky in the top pocket.
0: Yeah, yeah.
1: So you're looking fly and it's practical.
0: So I need to invent a top pocket for my little
1: streetwear.
0: Yeah, got
1: to get that old school vibe going. The one I wish I invented, another one where I'm just like, what's going on? Hoverboard.
0: Ooh.
1: And how they're trying to make out these things going around now, hoverboards.
0: Yeah.
1: Don't try and lie to us.
0: You know what? Apparently they did it because,
1: Back to the Future.
0: It was like the anniversary or whatever, innit?
1: So
0: but
1: they
0: I
1: were
0: think,
1: like, the pressure.
0: Is it Lexus? I think Lexus have actually made a hoverboard, but they can't put it out yet because it's still
1: dangerous.
0: Because
1: it's just for the Queen.
0: Well, yeah. And Prince Philip. It's for the same mother lover that's fucking... He's got the... transportation device.
1: Teleportation.
0: Yeah, teleportation device.
1: They're just living the good life.
0: Let me hold this as well. We'll keep that there and the self-filling mug. Yeah.
1: No, I'm not even convinced the hoverboard is possible. No, because you see, they have that those ones on water now.
0: Yeah.
1: They have which those. Is, on, yeah.
0: That's the, I think that's
1: so
0: the Lexus
1: just
0: one.
1: Looks plain dangerous.
0: Yeah.
1: Like,
0: yeah.
1: You're
0: exactly.
1: Not, and you can't
0: they're
1: even go anywhere.
0: Yet.
1: You just go up, crash. Like it's just vertical and then crash into the water.
0: Yeah.
1: It's not like it's. That's just a lie too. But yeah, how they just keep trying to say those things at hoverboards that are around that. Now, you know, the other one that I really loved though was I've got a jacket from Dave Chappelle. Do you remember? He's like, from the company that bought you the home stenographer, where it's like,
0: oh, with the dude that's like,
1: that, yeah,
0: he's like typing down everything, yeah, for your relationship problems. Like, no, you actually, what you did say was,
1: home stenographer, can you read that back?
0: Yeah.
1: So
0: that's
1: the home
0: a good
1: stenographer,
0: idea.
1: Yeah, wow. I think that definitely they teleportation. That was, I need that. Mm. Please, just
0: that'll
1: hook
0: be
1: it
0: handy.
1: Up. That just needs to be prioritized above like cure
0: it'll be
1: for
0: perfect
1: AIDS,
0: for double
1: all
0: bookings.
1: Of these things.
0: You know, like the other week, I had to. You know, I got asked to do two gigs and I couldn't do them both because it was like, nah, you're not going to make it in time. But if I had the teleportation device,
1: bang,
0: ooh,
1: be making
0: I'd be
1: that money.
0: Up that paper, babe, you know
1: be,
0: what I'm saying?
1: Be spending
0: I'd
1: that
0: been
1: paper.
0: Making
1: too.
0: It rain in this bitch.
1: Be spending that paper as well on the teleportation. Yeah. No, so let us know. You know what else we're going to have coming up very soon?
0: What's that? Dun, dun,
1: dun. Hip Hop University.
0: Challenge.
1: But I have to tell you that I'm not on form today. As every week, I'm not on form
0: don't
1: today.
0: Don't worry about it. I'm never on form either, but I'm sure I'm going to whoop that ass, though.
1: So, yes, so keep a lot of that. But keep your messages coming through to us about what you wish you had invented. You've got some very good good suggestions so far. So, yeah, we'll get into some more of those after this next track. Let's go stateside for this next cut. It's like they're brand new from Diamond D. He's got an album out called The Dime Piece. This cut features Talib Kweli, Elzai, and Sky Zoo on it. It's nice. foodbarradio.com. You're locked into Sarah Love and my Stiggy till 6.
0: Yeah.

0: nigga, where's the love? My nigga,
1: Diamond D production, love? Check that album out. The Dime Piece, he's got some really ill features on there. Yeah. You're tuned into FUBAR Radio, and we've been asking you guys. Well, Mice has been investigating this week.
2: Yeah, I've been investigating. What do you wish you had invented? And some of you have really come up with some creative stuff that I think I might have to go and chat to my friend who does this type of... Oh, I'm chatting shit. But anyway, shout to Gil in Sussex. Gil? Yeah, it is Gil, because Jill would be with a J. Gil says, hey, Sarah and Mice Diggy, I'd like to invent a way for me to have a tap filled with wine at home so I don't have to go to a shop or a pub to get some more. I don't need water, but I do need wine.
1: Damn.
2: I feel your pain, Gil. I feel you. Like, that's a good idea, though.
1: I need a way to help my alcoholism.
2: Yeah, yeah.
1: I think lots of people are going to be like, yeah.
2: Grace in, well, she hasn't said where, but Grace has said, I need someone to invent a stylist mirror. Oh, mirror. Where I stand in the mirror and then I can choose from different outfits and what to wear. All right, Sarah likes that one.
1: Did you say that's Grace?
2: Yeah, Grace. Oh, you know
1: Grace.
2: Can
1: I tell you, Grace? I came up with a really good idea. This is how sad my life really is. But it's actually a really good idea because I have an obscene amount of shoes and trainers, kicks, sneakers, whatever you want to call them.
2: I'll confirm that. Sarah will look at your shoes before she looks at you when
1: no.
2: she's greeting you. She's one of them people who greet you with a hello
1: no.
2: to your shoes first and then go, oh, hey, how you doing?
1: No. No, if I like your shoes, I'm definitely going to do a double take. I'm like, oh, what are you sporting? Need to get a pair of those. But no, it's definitely a bit of an addiction. But then, you know, you got to make sure that you're like, it's hard to remember. When you have a ridiculous amount of shoes, it's hard to remember what you've got.
2: A ridiculous amount, you know? Yeah, nah,
1: no,
2: I ain't going to lie.
1: Obscene.
2: I don't have a ridiculous amount, but I do forget. So I was like, oh shit, I've still got these.
1: I know.
2: Yeah.
1: And then you're like, but then that's quite a nice feeling too. And you're like, oh, fresh kicks. But yeah, no, so I've been giving away a lot of things recently because I'm like, need to free myself of all this stuff. But no, do you know what I did?
2: Walking around barefoot.
1: Because do you remember that? I actually thought of this but not realising that it was in that film Clueless with that nutty girl, Stacey Dash.
2: Oh, wait, let's not even.
1: She needs help.
2: What's
1: you know what?
2: Her,
1: let
2: man?
1: Me just add her to later in the show, okay?
2: Yeah.
1: Because coming up later in the show, we have Are You Taking the Piss? That's the part of the show where you guys get to vent about things that just
2: Ooh.
1: This week have made you say, what?
2: Are you taking a piss?
1: Exactly. So we'll deal with her later in the show. But no, what my invention was, Grace, was I've actually taken a picture of all of my shoes and then I save them in my computer with the colour. Because then
2: the
1: I'm
2: colour.
1: Like, yeah. Because then I'm just like, damn, but I need some shoes with purple on.
2: Later, you must have pure shoes from time you what? So you basically form a chart, a colour chart to coordinate. So you're
1: a
2: like,
1: catalog.
2: All right, I'm yellow. Today's yellow. What have I got in yellow? And then it's...
1: Yeah, no, because
2: like
1: you just do a search in the computer.
2: Yeah, search in the computer. You basically, you're a little in-house Google for Sarah Love Trainers.
1: Yeah. Otherwise, you forget.
2: Jesus.
1: Otherwise, you forget.
2: That's too much, man. And then what? Do you have to, like, climb over, like, loads of boxes? Is it, like, the warehouse? The Sarah Love warehouse?
1: This is getting really embarrassing.
2: That's crazy, man.
1: No, because then you have to, like, the way you store your shoes.
2: Yeah, exactly.
1: Then you
2: when
1: know,
2: you're talking
1: you
2: about
1: story,
2: as soon as, look, most people
1: oh,
2: just
1: God.
2: Like put their stuff in the, you
1: corner.
2: Know, you just hang it up or, yeah, you just put it in the corner. When you're talking about storing, you might have a problem there, Sarah.
1: It's true. But then it makes your day go quicker. It helps your day. Otherwise, you're like spending time rooting around looking for X, Y, Z. And it's like, no, it's like, actually, do you know what I think this is called? It's called OCD. That's what it's actually called.
2: It's called a first world
1: help.
2: Problem.
1: Yeah,
2: that's
1: I need help. But yeah, so Grace, that's my tip for you. Take a picture of all of your shoes and then you're halfway there. No, because remember in the film Clueless, she had like the digital wardrobe where she could scan through like the jacket. Yeah. Anyway, sorry guys. Welcome to my sad world.
2: She wants to choose her outfit. So I guess, yeah, maybe she should just take pictures of all her outfits, put them in a, what would you do? Like a spreadsheet.
1: Jackets. A spreadsheet. No, it's a photo album.
2: Yeah.
1: Yeah.
2: Oh dear.
1: Yes.
2: And then we've got one last one here from Sam. Sam says, this is a good one. Sam says, I wish I invented rap and I wish I could rap.
1: Aww.
2: Whoever did is a don. Love your show and hearing the rappers on the open mic doing their thing. Thanks, Sam.
1: Oh, we appreciate Sam, that is so good. Well, we can tell you a lot about who invented rap and the history of hip-hop.
2: That's a whole nother show right
1: there. That's why we have Hip-Hop University Challenge. That is coming up very, very soon. So keep it locked. And we've got the open mic coming up later in the show too. We've got some very talented artists coming
2: into
1: the studio.
2: We've got something different for you this week.
1: We've been mixing it up. We had some South African house at the beginning of the show. We've got like some vocalists. We've got favours from all over UK, US, all of this good stuff. And coming up right after this, we are going to be getting into a really key part of the show that you guys can join into. Let us know how you get on. Maybe you guys will beat us at Hip Hop University Challenge. That's coming up next.
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1: 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My brand new show starts on Tuesday, 1 till 4. 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
2: Oh,
3: asking the questions is not Jeremy Paxman.
2: Bad man.
5: Welcome to Hip-Hop University Challenge. Let's meet the two players.
1: Hi, my name is Sarah Love. I'm a DJ from Haringey, North London.
2: Hi, my name is Mice Diggy. I'm a human being from planet Earth. With my own echoes.
1: And it's about that time where we get into some Hip Hop University Challenge. So,
2: challenge.
1: Are you ready for this, Maestro?
2: Are you
1: Mice?
2: Ready?
1: Sorry,
2: finger on
1: Mice.
2: That button.
1: Okay, let's see. And you guys can play along at home as well, because I bet there's people who've been hitting me up saying, I got every question right. I did better than all of you guys.
2: I bet they did. When they
1: because they're sitting with Google. Exactly.
2: Yeah.
1: So, no. I trust them. So, maybe if you're getting the questions correct that maybe we're getting wrong, hit us up and let us know. It's hiphop@foodbarradio.com. But let's do this. Question one, let's go.
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1: that's
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2: 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I was going to say three. 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
1: What about there's two of them?
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1: Will Smith and Jazzy Jeff.
2: Wait.
5: Correct.
1: Ah!
2: Wait.
1: You didn't press
2: that.
1: The button. You didn't press the button. Okay, no, you're still minus 10, and I'm on plus 50. No, we'll just say we're both zero.
5: Yes. Jazzy Jeff and the Fresh Prince.
2: That was
5: they got the Grammy for Parents Just Don't Understand.
1: Wow.
5: That was in 1989.
2: Wow. Damn. They got a Grammy for that. Jesus.
1: See, I told you it would be something whack and something as mainstream as you could think of.
2: You know, they're over here on tour. They might come and whoop
1: that
2: ass.
1: Oh, my God. Damn. Sorry, I take it
2: and
1: back.
2: And we might get him on the show, so I don't know if you should say that.
1: And they make a lot of money, too.
2: I'm not going to sit here and condone you saying that type of shit, Sarah, just in case.
1: They make a lot of money, too, so we should respect them because they make money.
2: And Scientologists have got a lot of power these days. So.
1: Are they on the Scientology?
7: Allegedly, we don't know.
2: Yeah,
7: that as a fact.
2: Allegedly, they've
1: Will
2: got
1: Smith.
2: A lot of power.
1: What? He's a Scientologist.
7: I'm nervous.
2: Allegedly.
7: Let's get into question number two.
1: Okay, sorry. Yes, you are tuned into Hip Hop University Challenge.
2: Yeah.
5: List the original members of the LOX.
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1: Jada Kiss, Styles P, Sheik Looch. And, oh, God, I'm having a mental block. Jada Kiss, Styles P, Sheik Looch.
2: I feel like you've asked this last year as well.
1: I think we did.
7: I'm giving that to to you because this is not.
2: Yeah, that's it. It's only three. You got them right.
7: Because that's actually not the question that's on my bit of paper.
1: Okay.
2: I was like, hold on. I swear I answered that last year.
5: It was Sugar Hill Gang, Rapper's Delight.
7: Let me give you the question.
2: Was that the Grammy question?
7: Name the first hip hop rap single to be released and who was it by?
2: Sugar Hill Gang.
7: Yes.
2: Well done. Yeah.
1: I'm loving this episode. I've never seen this happen on University Challenge before.
7: We'll just see what the
2: minus 10 points
7: here,
2: for Sarah.
1: Okay. We're both on minus 10 points right now.
7: Okay.
2: Minus 10.
5: Who aided Lil Wayne in the chorus for his record break?
7: Someone's got the cartwheel wrong.
1: Someone's getting fired. Okay.
2: Minus 20 for the cartwheel fuck up.
1: Okay.
7: What well-known rapper wrote the songs, the hit songs, Wild Thing and Funky Cold Medina?
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1: I was just about to say Chic Looch, but it's not. It's Funky Cold Medina.
6: Fubar Radio Diggy.
2: What's his name?
1: Oh man, I'm just having the see. This is what jet lag does to you.
2: Or,
1: no, no.
7: Who did you say?
1: No.
2: What is it?
5: Come on now.
1: It's
2: UMC. It's like you. Nah, not UMC.
1: No. It's not.
2: Shit, I know this one. Hold on.
1: So do I. I'm blaming jet lag. Hold on.
2: His name is one guy.
7: He's not old.
1: No. Okay, I think we both got on this wrong.
2: Can you ask the question again, please? Sorry.
7: Tone Loc!
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7: No. What well-known rapper wrote the hit songs Wild Thing and Funky Cold Medina? He's not an old MC.
1: Yeah, I know.
7: He's a...
2: Young MC. I love the fact Sarah.
1: I was like,
2: before, so Sarah shouted Tone Loc and then pressed the button.
5: It was Young MC.
1: Okay. So Jeremy, not Jeremy Paxman, co-signs that.
7: I'm just going to ask. Right, okay.
2: Bad man, not JP Paxman.
7: Question number four.
1: Okay.
7: And you'll get this probably before I even finish it. What does LL Cool J's name? Let's see what the cart says and
1: let's see what not.
5: You've got it. Ladies love Cool James.
1: Yeah. Where you know really it's LL Sarah Love. Okay,
2: so
1: this
2: is
1: LL Mice Diggy.
7: For the final question for today. And I don't even know how to say this, because let's just see what question five on here says.
5: Name the 1990.
7: No, okay. What is a griot, also known as a jelly? Am I saying that right?
6: Fubar Radio Love.
1: Ass.
2: Also known as a jelly.
7: Yeah.
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1: That is.
2: How's you going?
1: I don't know.
2: Jam?
7: It's quite a hard one, I think.
1: See, you know, this just shows you how like English and American are two different languages. They don't speak English.
2: The same thing. I thought a griot had something to do with poetry, being a poet.
7: Yes,
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1: Rapper.
2: 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Poet sandwiches.
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1: Oh. Musician.
7: And a poet.
1: Jelly.
2: Jelly? How the hell did Jelly get involved in that?
7: According to here, let's see what question number five is.
5: Musician and a poet. Jellies apparently were highly influential on hip hop culture.
1: Oh. So Beyonce and Destiny's Child, they got around. I don't think you're ready for this time.
2: Yeah, I guess so.
1: For this musician, I don't think you're ready.
7: You know now, so congratulations.
1: Oh, right.
2: Yeah, thank you very much.
1: Oh, did I win?
7: Yeah,
1: wow.
7: 3-2.
1: Do I get another round of
2: applause? I gave you that one.
1: Okay.
2: Because last year, obviously, got slaughtered.
1: So, woo! I'm not surprised if, like, the listeners at home...
2: That definitely was a challenge right there, man. I'll tell you that.
1: That was a major challenge.
2: That was a big-ass
1: major,
2: challenge,
1: Major, major challenge.
2: I don't know about the hip-hop part or the university part, but the challenge part was definitely...
1: It was real. How did you guys do at home? Hit us up, hip hop.
2: This is time where I definitely need my automatic forehead matter.
1: You were sweating there. You were breaking a sweat there. Wow.
2: Woo!
1: Gosh, I just hope it gets easier next week, man.
2: Life always gets easier, man. Yeah. When you go through these are tough times that, you know, and these are things you learn from, Sarah.
1: When you don't know shit.
2: It's the best thing in the world.
1: Failure is good because you learn. You learn very much. Yeah. So, yes, there will be a lot of Wikipedia-ing over this next week so then I can get up to speed.
2: Oh, that's what I wish I invented.
1: But you know the guy who invented Wikipedia?
2: Yeah.
1: What a joker. He was like, this is going to be fantastic. I'm going to create something that's free for the world where all the world's knowledge is in one place for free. Mm. Then a couple years ago, he was like, okay, I can't actually afford to keep doing this. Please, would you like donate some money to Wikipedia?
2: Is that why it says that all the time?
1: Yeah, because they're broke. And then they're please donate money. But then everyone's like, no.
2: Because the fucked up thing about Wikipedia is that anyone could go up there and like, there was a, for a while, it said that I was half Australian. You trying to say I don't look half Australian?
1: You know there's blatantly people at home where that's their favourite hobby. It's just like
2: fucking
1: writing
2: up,
1: stuff in Wikipedia. And then there's shady things where there's certain like political people and stuff who do dodgy things and that just conveniently has never appears on their Wikipedia and stuff.
2: Yeah.
1: So any of you people who are using Wikipedia as your gospel, you need help because that ain't the right place to go. But definitely we'll need to
2: like
1: do
2: the
1: more
2: King
1: training.
2: James version.
1: Yeah, more training for next week's Hip Hop University Challenge.
2: That was a challenge for real, boy.
1: Major challenge. Coming up very soon, we're going to have a very talented artist in the studio the name of Greg Blackman. So keep it locked. Remember, Are You Taking the Piss is coming later in the show. Plus, open mic two, but more new music. Before that, it's Sarah Love and My Stiggy taking care of you until six. And this track, classic sample for, was it Sam who was loving the hip hop? Knowledge he was schooling, he was getting on the show. But this is Freddie Gibbs, and I like this because he's an artist who's sort of treading both worlds at the moment. This cut is called Extra Diet. It features Black Thought of the Roots.
8: Took his order, then I served him a quarter like five nickels. Man, I stay on point like I say.

say. Yeah, yeah, nigga, he become that, nigga, he become that, he become that, freestyle, nigga. Homie, show me your 9 million, 9 nickel. Man, I'll stay on point like I see.

0: Bad, bad, bad, bad. You can never go wrong with that Bob James, boy, I'll tell you that.
1: And I wonder if there's... I'm trying to think of any track where Black Thought hasn't come off well.
0: That's what me and homeboy Sandman always talk about that. There's never... I can't think of one verse where it's like, wow, Thought might be falling off a bit. He's like, he forever, forever and ever. Every time you hear him, you're just like, how the hell does he do it? He's always got new shit as well. He's always got new bits as well that he's... You know, even on freestyles, on the radio or whatnot, you hear a verse and you're like, where's that from? Where... You
1: stays
0: never hear it again
1: right
0: type
1: in.
0: Thing, you know? That's the best
1: creativity
0: rapper,
1: flowing. But telling it's the musicianship as well. That's why he always sounds good on whatever type of beat as it is, whether it's something soulful, like the Erykah Badu tracks, or, you
0: he's
1: know, like
0: griot.
1: Something next to Freddie Gibbs. Like, it's not even someone where I would necessarily think to put him next to an artist, like on a track with Freddie Gibbs.
0: Yeah, I know what you mean, because
1: like
0: Freddie Gibbs has got that, he's got that street vibe, but I like
1: that kind of ignorant
0: because,
1: vibe. Yeah.
0: Yeah, you know what I mean? Yeah, that's what I like about him. He's got some ignorance to him. He keeps it real, you know what I mean? But he's still quite, he's got a flow and he's got lyrics as well, so it's not just like
1: he's not predictable, but, too, because you see like he's done those tracks with the Mad Lib cuts and stuff. That last cut is produced by Michal, and so it's not like he's just thinking, yeah, let me just stick on this trap tip sort of thing. That's why he's definitely kudos from me.
0: For sure, man.
1: This is the Sounds of Hip Hop right here on FUBARradio.com with myself, Sarah Love.
0: And myself, Mice Diggy.
1: Got to send shouts out to Jazz, locked into the show, and Dreas as well. Send your shouts through as well to hiphop@foodbarradio.com. Mice was asking you guys a very important question earlier.
0: Yes, I'd like to find out, what do you wish you had invented?
1: I know.
0: We've got some great, great answers, man. So.

0: Talking about, I'm tired of this year already. Yeah. Don't be trying to wish me. I did actually want you to investigate that in January as well. Like, when do you stop saying Happy New Year?
1: Yeah, shit, we should. All right, let's do that.
0: That's a key.
1: Let's find that out next week. We're going to investigate that.
0: Well,
1: when do you stop saying?
0: I think February, you can't be saying that
1: anymore.
0: That's
1: the stop-off line, yeah?
0: No, but I mean, sometimes even 2 weeks into January, you got to wrap it up, B.
1: But that's the thing. I feel like you don't get to see everybody. Because I thought that as well. And then I was getting messages like 3 weeks in, like, yo, Happy New Year.
0: And it's true,
1: because I ain't spoke to you. Yeah, you forget that it's a new year. But I haven't spoke to this person since like maybe November or, do you know what I mean? So in a way, it is like, yeah, by the way, Happy New Year. Blah, blah, blah. Where's my money, bitch? You know
0: yeah,
1: what I mean?
0: Yeah, Happy New Year, but I'm outside your house right now, yeah. No, that's why I just stick with that. I hope you're having a good start to the year.
1: Yeah,
0: you know,
1: well, yeah, let's find that out next week. We're going to investigate that next week, because that is quite important. I think there needs to be a Happy New Year etiquette where it's like, okay, cut off point. Personally, I'd cut it off
0: August
1: mid. Yeah. Well, I was going to say December, you know, but yeah,
0: December 30th.
1: Like, if I ain't seen you, you know what I mean?
0: Still though, innit?
1: No, I'd have said like, you know, mid to late February, where that's where he's like, all right, now you're taking a piss. Do you know what I mean? Like, if you're still, I'd cut it off probably mid-February. If you're still talking about Happy New Year to people, like, by the end of February, it is a bit like, okay, bruv, you know, like,
0: damn.
1: Yeah, you should have hit me up a bit earlier then, if you're gonna, you know, this just shows how we don't really communicate that often.
0: I know, but that's what's bad too. Yeah, that is what it points out really, is how long it's till you see people.
1: Till you see people or speak to people. So yeah, next week we'll find out. I like that one.
0: Yeah.
1: So what we got going on now?
0: And then
1: now?
0: Maybe there's other suggestions that you think Mai should investigate too on the show. You should let us know. You can get in touch with us in between the shows as well at hiphop@foodbarradio.com. I got
1: that's
0: a
1: right.
0: UK flavour for you right now. This is Sunny Jim featuring Joker Star and Michael Parkinson, The Bow. Coming up next, we have a very talented UK artist stepping into the studio.
1: Very talented.
0: He goes by the name of Greg Blackman. So keep it locked right here.

0: Sunny Jim. I'm feeling that beat. I need to work out who produced that one, actually. But yeah, it's called The Bow.
1: I think it's
0: a Michael Parkinson beat. But let me just verify those things before I be, like, broadcasting them. Allegedly.
1: He's a Scientologist as well, but that's only allegedly. That's not feeling the Scientologist talk.
0: Like,
1: people been knocking on my door.
0: They're going to come for us.
1: I shouldn't even laugh, really. I lost a friend because of that shit.
0: What? Because of Scientology?
1: Yeah, man.
0: Not to death, you mean? Allegedly.
1: Let's move on.
0: Yes, let's keep it rolling. Anyway.
1: We have the master at work right here. This guy is so talented, man. He goes by the name of Greg Blackman. How you doing, bruv?
2: Hey, yo. What's going on? You all right?
1: Yes,
2: I'm very well, thank you, sir. Very, very well indeed.
1: Singer slash illustrator slash madman.
2: Slash gobshite. Slash professional ne'er-do-well. That's right.
1: How's things, man?
2: They're really good, mate. Yeah, really, really good. At the moment, yeah. I'm just working very hard, trying to turn out lots of good quality stuff.
1: Mm.
2: And, yeah, just on the grind. Really, really solidly on the grind right now. I'm getting loads of illustration work coming.
1: Mm.
2: So I'm trying to do as good as I can for my clients, trying to turn out some good illustration, and then the music projects.
1: Yeah, at the moment, you just released, but not too long ago, the Stank Nebula project, right?
2: We just had Stank. The last two things that have come out that I've done musically have been, which you know because your bad self is all over this, was the Stank Nebula EP with producer Percy Filth.
1: Mm.
2: And it's a 6-track EP. He does like really wonky electro funk. It's kind of hard to describe Percy's sound. I like to say, like, if you can imagine, like, imagine the sound of Cameo. You remember Cameo? Hey, baby. You know Cameo, right? If you can imagine,
0: of course, one of the illest funk groups of all time.
2: Baby. So if you imagine the sound of Cameo kind of getting kicked angrily down the stairs by a horny transformer, that's what comes out the other end. Is Stank Nebula.
0: Yeah.
2: So there you go. So Percy, Sunny Jim's on it.
0: Mm-hmm.
2: Maestro's on it.
0: I love those guys.
2: Ty's on it. Got Cosine. And from Soundside, with like a US group, we've got Jack Jones as well.
0: But let's rewind, because you and I ain't that familiar. Where do you come from originally?
2: For about another 2 months, I live in Essex. I'm from Suffolk originally.
0: Okay.
2: And I grew up there. Suffolk, where I grew up in Suffolk's nice, but it's kind of like Sunday night BBC Two. Do you know what I mean? It's like blue skies,
0: gentle
2: blue skies, green fields, white people.
1: Last for the summer wine type shit.
2: It's like that. So
1: I love a bit of last for the summer.
2: Yeah,
1: wine.
2: So you wouldn't want to live in it though. Trust me on this one. But yeah, I grew up in Suffolk. Now I live in Essex, and I'm just about to move to.
0: Can
2: Wales.
0: We just specify that Greg Blackman is a white man? So
2: yes, that's correct.
0: Yeah. Your background, though, you originally started as a, so you're obviously multi-creative type kind of person, but what your background in music begins where?
2: Well, I've always done it, but I started taking it kind of seriously as a career when I turned about, just into my early 30s. I just turned 40, just a couple of weeks ago.
0: You're looking like 25.
2: God bless you for your sweet, sweet lies. I just turned 40, and I kind of started taking. I always did it for fun and for profit and for emotional sustenance. When I say profit, I mean spiritual profit.
0: But when you say always did it, what were you writing music, playing in bands?
2: I was always a singer. I was always a vocalist. I'm a singer before I'm anything else.
0: Okay.
2: So because that's my real ease of communication. That's where I can fly. You know what I mean? That's where I feel free.
0: Mm-hmm.
2: But I came up in the era of the boy band, and I like to make politically savvy music with balls and a bit of swearing in it.
0: Okay, so not so much on the boys end.
2: See, so you
0: boys were, I grew up spectrum.
2: Exactly.
1: Not E17 boy band.
2: No, bro. No.
1: More Cameo boy band.
2: Yeah.
0: Not One Direction.
2: No.
0: You're not a One Direction fan? Not a One Directioner?
1: Oh, you go this direction, not one direction.
2: I don't have it in me to diss any young person trying to make it in music, even if their music's shit.
0: Even if that they are puppets for the devil.
2: Well, quite.
1: Allegedly. You
0: know. Allegedly.
2: Yeah, yes. These are not the opinions of Fubar Radio or any of its employees or affiliates. All right? This is just mine.
1: Allegedly.
2: Allegedly, yeah. But yeah, so I started out as a singer, and then about kind of 32, 33, I released my first album, The Price of Love.
0: Mm-hmm.
2: And I wrote it all, played it all, performed it all with my boy Nathan Wasey, who's my producer.
0: What's this like? So with live instruments, or you're making music?
2: No, I sequenced it, so everything's kind of played by me.
0: Okay.
2: And from then, Over 2000 and kind of 11 and 12, I made it my business to kind of have like a couple of years of just collaboration, because everyone was saying you need to get your name out there, which is a really ephemeral goal. Do you know what I mean? It's like, how do I do that? So I decided that for a couple of years I'd open my doors and anyone who wanted to work with me, I'd say yes. Any producer, anyone, MC, turn up and go, I want to do a tune. I'd be, yep. Mm-hmm. I jumped on it.
0: Okay.
2: Got money where I could. Wasn't always the case because I wasn't that well known.
0: Still in Suffolk.
2: No, I was in Essex by this point. I moved over to Essex by this point.
0: Yeah.
1: Move on up!
2: And I took my shirt.
0: Climbing the ladder.
2: Yeah.
0: Nothing against Suffolk or Essex, okay, according to Sarah Long.
2: Yeah, is it though? Exactly. I'm not sure it's climbing any ladder to anywhere. But after that point, I started getting a bit more well known.
0: Mm-hmm.
2: Excuse me, I'll have a quick drink.
0: Okay, so yeah, you've been busy. Yeah,
2: a lot
0: by this
2: producers.
0: Time, you've been putting a few years into like writing your own music and stuff.
2: Exactly.
0: Yeah, and at this point, you're getting your name out.
2: And when your vocals have a little bit of, should we say, ghoulies to them? Do you know what I mean? A little bit of force, a little bit of grit, a little bit of, I don't know, the edge of reality, I suppose. Mm. When that's the case, and yet you grow up in a very heavily stagnant market, you might look at it and think, there's no place for me here. They don't want me. Do you know what I mean?
1: Which market were you?
2: I was looking at the mainstream.
1: Oh, right.
2: I was looking at the mainstream, and I very quickly realised that the best scenario for me in the mainstream is to become like the next Robin Thicke.
1: Mm.
2: And frankly, that's all right. Thanks. It's not.
0: What
2: really...
0: do you mean that's all right? As in you're happy with that? That's not for you. You're saying
2: it's
0: that's all right.
2: Me.
0: As in no, you can leave that. Yeah.
1: I'm feeling them blurred lines. Basically,
2: I'm meant to be an indie artist. That's where I'm happy. That's where I'm allowed to operate the way I want to operate, say the things I want to say, operate with a bit of integrity, a bit of independence, without someone constantly breathing down my back, worrying about marketing or these kind of things. So nowadays I sing for cash, and I work with as many talented people as I can, and I put my name out there as much as I can. I've just started work on the next actual Greg Blackman album, next solo album, which I haven't done one since 2010.
0: Is that your real name as well?
2: Yeah, it's my real name.
0: Okay, so if I want to hack into your like bank account or something, I can use Greg Blackman.
2: Yeah.
0: Okay, yeah.
2: Just my code name is World's Most Comedically Named White Soul Singer.
0: Okay, yeah.
2: 1976.
0: Yeah.
2: But I try and just make music with a bit of balls and a bit of intelligence and a bit of soul.
0: I like to hear that.
2: And I sell it to, you know, the four people that are interested in that thing. Well, five.
0: Fantastic. I love those four people.
2: Five, if you include my mum.
0: Yeah.
2: You know what I
0: mean?
2: So that's kind of what I do.
0: And then you say you put out a project that has Mice on and Ty and who else is on there?
2: That project is called Stank Nebula.
0: Okay.
2: Yeah. So we've got Maestro, Mice Diggy, the mighty man himself. We've got Ty.
0: Sorry, the Stank Nebula, that's the name of the album or the group?
2: It's just Percy Filth and Greg Blackman.
0: Okay.
2: And the project is called Stank Nebula.
0: Okay, that's
2: exactly,
0: what I'm saying, yeah.
2: Exactly.
0: Mm-hmm.
1: What was that? Why did you call it that, by the way? What was the...
2: You know, to be honest, we were throwing names around and just talking about, like, scientific, fun, sci-fi, because it's so drenched in electro. We wanted to have something that it was kind of, you know, reminiscent of those 80s cartoons, those kids' cartoons. Mm. You know, all that kind of that kind of sound. And which is why when I did the logo, I designed it kind of, the Stank Nebula logo with the words in a sword. It's kind of like a take on the Voltron
1: logo.
2: Do you know what I'm saying? So we're just trying to get some of those inferences back. And plus, you know, it's something that people hear and they go, what?
1: Mm.
2: Stank Nebula? And if you can make people stop and listen, that's always something. Because all the people we're trying to appeal to hear 50 demos an hour. Do you see what I mean? So you've got to somehow stand out. And unfortunately, just being talented ain't enough to stand out.
1: And you did a really good job with all the art. Like, were you saying this is the first time that you've actually focused on the artwork yourself? Or for one of your own releases? Is that right?
2: Yeah, it's the first time I've... Because, yeah, I did do all the illustrations for the cover as well. It's the first time I've channeled the two, really. I'm a believer that just because you can do everything doesn't mean you should. Do you see what I mean?
1: Yeah,
2: quite often... prefer to hire my illustration duties out to other illustrators that I like so that I can concentrate and stay specialised on the one thing that I'm really good at, because there is such a thing as diluting your time. Do you see what I mean? It doesn't matter how many other jobs I take on, I still only have 24 hours in a day, so I tend to contract out to other people. So yeah, that was the first time I'd really put a lot of time into it, and I know why, having done it as well, because it was a long.
1: Yeah, it looked like. He did a really wicked video on Facebook, like showing how he's put the you know, how you put the ideas together, and then even when you were like, okay, maybe I should do this again or try this a different way.
2: Yeah, I did a whole bunch of early sketches that were really simple and cartoony, and I was just like, you know what, it's not good enough, it's not going to work, you know. So I went back and obviously got some proper, I took face shots from everyone. I took your very distinctive smile, of course, this cheeky grin you do outside of your mouth, and I was just like, okay. So, and I gave it some thought about how I could present everyone.
1: For example,
2: Ty is someone who I think of as a very positive kind of human being. I think although he isn't embarrassed about talking about the negatives and the reality of life, he also shines a light and shines a way. So in my eyes, he came kind of like an Afro sun god, kind of like a Superman, powered by the sun. So he's got the scepter of the sun. So Maestro Diggy, when I listen to Maestro, right, what I hear distinctively is an incredible, unique energy. It's just like, I could sum this guy up in one phrase. I've seen you live too. It's energy, just boundless energy. So I took that with his Maestrogen mythology, and I thought, okay, so it's this guy who's been bathed in this chemical of Maestrogen, and it's turned him into this super fast speed stuff.
1: Yeah, so you put a lot of thought behind what you do. I see why you feel like, man, it's a bit much sometimes to do the artwork, because you don't want to half-heartedly do it.
2: But that's exactly my point. It's not hard to do the Mikeys. It's not hard to do it's not hard to do the artwork each time. It's hard to do it right. That's the difference. It's hard to do it of a quality that I'm happy with.
0: And then you see how you were saying, like, for you, there's only a certain amount of hours in a day, and so you believe in, like, streamlining what you're doing. What's a lot of people out there, a lot of artists, especially today, they're just like, yo, you just do it all because it's all about getting that money.
2: Well, also, you kind of have to these days. There is a certain, if I could outline the main difference between, you know, the game, the indie game 20 years ago, and the game now, it's there's much more expectation for an artist to be their own publicist, their own online marketing agent, their own photographer, their own PA, their own tour manager.
1: Or have a team doing it for them.
2: That's what I've never been able to get to that place. Maybe I'm just horrible. Just really antisocial.
0: Or a control freak.
2: I guess maybe.
0: So it sounds like you're pretty hands-on with like every aspect.
2: The trouble is that if you're a control freak, it's like being an arsehole. You wouldn't know. Do you know what I mean? You can, only other
0: I guess
2: people
0: that
2: can,
0: means you are a control freak.
2: There you go.
0: There we go. But
2: and
0: no,
2: an arsehole.
0: Hey, you said it. Allegedly.
2: I'm not the first one.
0: No. But I'm going to play one track, and then after this, I think it would be nice for us to get to hear like some of your, because I've not really like heard your flavour properly, but you know, I'm liking how you've broken down your whole attitude and approach to music so far. So let me play this tune. Hopefully you'll like it too. Have you heard of an artist called Nick Grant?
2: No.
0: Well, he's a very dope dude. You're tuned into foodbarradio.com. It's Sarah Love and Maestro Diggy. Right now, we're talking to Greg Blackman. And straight after this, we're going to hear some of your smooth cameo-esque vocals, I'm guessing.
2: Very brr.

0: That is The Sounds and Nick Grant. The track is called Gold Change. You're tuned into FUBAR Radio. And as promised, we have some very special guests in the studio. And first, coming up soon, we're going to be getting into the open mic. And we have another talented MC about to step up for that, going by the name of Nova. So hold tight.
1: Supernova.
0: We are going to be getting into Are You Taking the Piss? 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Like, you know, we need those chances to vent. But I'm wondering if you have heard of an artist called Tall Black Guy.
2: I've actually done a demo for Terrell.
0: I knew you. I would have been surprised if you hadn't. So I thought, what more perfect vibe?
2: Oh, amazing!
0: Would suit you amazing. Than something produced by Tall Black Guy.
2: Something by TBG.
3: It's like a live demo.
2: You'll never ever go wrong.
0: So you're about to hear the sounds of Greg Blackman freestyling live with those smooth vocals right here on FUBAR.
2: Let's get that key. Where are we at now?

0: I'm long. I love all the things that you do. Don't you ever stop, you bad man, you. This is GB sending you the love on the ones and the two.
1: That was so nice, I had to rewind twice. That was too nice. You gotta come again, please.
0: One more time.
2: Greg Blackman on the one and two, boy.
0: You know how I like it.

0: From the minor to the major, never try to phase you. GB on the mic, that's how I like to get. Keep it high in a high-pitched song like the singer from Erasure. Keep it down low.
1: Barry White wouldn't like this flow. Ooh.
0: Cause I'm stealing all his audience members. Take them home and give them roughs and give them tenders. I apologize, cause my wife, she's listening, and in her eyes right now there's nothing but rage and fear. Gonna get her ass kicking from her this year.

0: do like to come in dry. I like to not know what's happening, get the vibe on, keep it instantly fly.
1: Greg Blackman, ladies and gentlemen. Jesus.
2: You got the vibe.
1: Jeez, look, even you got Sarah thinking she can sing all of the vibe.

0: You missed her.
1: Nice.
2: Don't miss a beat, you know.
3: That was vibes right there, boy.
1: That's
3: Mr. Greg
1: how we
3: Blackman.
1: Get down. That's,
2: I appreciate you giving me a challenge on that one, because I don't like to know what I'm about to sing on, and that was a very chordly weird one, but I'm for it.
3: How can we get hold of you? How can people get hold of Mr. Greg
2: Blackman? Right,
3: if they want to get vocals or artwork, what's the deal?
2: All right. So on Twitter, I'm Greg Blackman UK. If you want my professional pages, look for me on Facebook as Greg Blackman Illustration, which is Greg Blackman Art on Facebook, and Greg Blackman Musician. If you can look me up my personal page too, but it's just me ranting and talking bollocks, so you won't. There won't be a whole lot of.
1: You're on some Donald Trump.
2: There won't be some.
1: That's your Donald Trump page.
3: He's really good at taking the piss out of people who just added him on Facebook as well.
2: I love to do that.
3: How does that work, man? Whenever you do that, do they like, you're a bruv, man, I just added you. Why are you talking about me like that?
2: To be fair, right, it's. Look, some people say, you know, opinions are like arseholes. Everybody's got one. Whereas I tend to say opinions are like orgasms. Mine comes first, and I don't even care if you have one.
3: Wow.
2: So if people come on and they want to vex me, they should remember whose page they're on.
3: Yeah,
2: you know what
3: sure,
2: I mean?
3: I hear that.
2: You don't come into a man's house and go, hey, I hate them shoes. You'd be like, go and hate the shoes
3: page.
2: In the street.
3: Yeah.
2: Do you know what I mean? That's just the way
1: Fall
2: it is.
1: Back.
2: There you go. See?
3: Wow, that was amazing.
1: That's
3: man.
1: The hip hop in you speaking. No, that was absolutely lovely. But that's what, you know, from, like I'm saying, this is the first time you and I are meeting. But from the few things that you said, you know, I like to pick a beat that I feel is fitting for
2: absolutely.
1: The people we're welcoming into the studio. And that was, to me, that came off lovely. Even if you were trying to say that there wasn't the right key
2: it was about 15 different keys, but it was very lovely. I mean, as soon as you said Tall Black Guy, I'm like, well, I'll make it happen.
1: Yeah,
3: you made it
2: TBG,
3: happen, man.
2: Baby.
3: Trust, it didn't sound like you didn't know what key you were in.
2: TBG,
3: so
2: baby.
3: If people want to hear more from you, more recording stuff, Stank Nebula is out right now. Where can they get it?
2: Okay, you need to go on the Eat Good Records website. Eat Good have released it. They've been collaborating with both Cosine and Sonny Jim, who are on the label.
1: I love that family.
2: And I'm telling you, just some of the best people came through for that. I have to say, like, some of my... Obviously, everyone killed it, right? But if I had to say, like, my most... prize. I mean, it's really hard to choose a favorite. If I had to choose a favorite, I think like Cosine's bars about his ex just absolutely destroyed me on that tune. You know what
3: wow.
2: I mean? It's like
1: they struck a nerve.
2: You know,
1: they
2: wow,
1: struck a chord. I mean,
2: it's always the pretty
1: no,
2: ones, isn't it? The body of a goddess and a mind of an idiot. I was just like, oh my god.
1: Wow. Oh really? What's that mean?
2: Coldness level Jack Torrance. Do you know what I mean? Frozen at the end of The Shining like that. So yeah, he jumped on it pretty hard. So they're fantastic. So you can go to the Eat Goods website. You can grab it. You can grab the Percy Filth beat tape on cassette. If you get the Stank Nebula package for £25, you're going to get a Bad Boy Stank Nebula t-shirt designed by me as well.
1: Wow. Oh, very fresh.
3: Man,
2: yes,
3: like
2: indeedy, doo-da-da.
1: And you're going to be hanging around for a little minute, right? We're not bouncing out anyway. We're taking care of you until 6 p.m. And remember, coming up later in the show, we've got a very important part of the show. You know that it's really important.
4: Are you taking the piss?
1: So hold tight for that. And you guys, because Greg, really... You were kind of taking the piss there.
2: That was a little bit.
1: You were kind of taking the piss there with that freestyle vocal.
2: I was on the runway. You don't even wait till I get in the air. This is nothing.
1: So, you know, are you taking the piss can cover many different subject matters and angles and things. So keep it locked to foodbarradio.com. It's myself, Sarah Love, and my Sticky. And we also have the open mic. And who's just stepped in the studio? The one and only Supernova.
5: Supernova. What's
1: good? Oh, there we go. So again, let's hear your voice one more time.
5: Yo, yo.
3: Yeah.
5: Yeah.
3: Yeah.
5: Yeah. Very good people.
1: It has been a hot minute.
5: Yeah, good while
3: still. How you been, man?
5: I've been
3: long
5: good,
3: time
5: man.
3: No
5: I've been
3: see.
5: Good putting in some work behind the scenes, kind of changing things up a little bit. I cut the super off my name.
1: Yeah, I
3: noticed that. It's just Nova on here.
5: Well, it's Nova. Nova Flip. I was going to just call it Nova. That's what people call me everywhere anyway. I was feeling like I'm getting too old to sound like a superhero.
3: Hey, man,
5: just Nova. But then I kept the flip on there just for any other Novas out there and specific.
1: Okay. How long ago was that that you dropped? Because that was a little while back now.
5: Yeah, a little while. But probably a year ago. So the last couple little projects I've dropped
1: and
5: have been under the new name.
1: And I've been, well, me and Mark, well, I've been knowing you anyway since like, did I know you in the Deal Real Records days? I'm not sure if I knew back then, but you were definitely at Kung Fu, the party that Mice and I used to run.
5: You might not have known me, but I was there.
3: Yeah, I'm sure I've seen Nova there a couple of times.
1: You were very young.
5: I think one of the first times I went to Deal Real, I went in and bought the Maestro
3: Oh, that
5: put the word out.
1: Yeah, that's a classic.
2: Going back. Going back.
1: That classic material, back, you see? Nova's keeping it real. And we're gonna are you ready to spit some bars for us right now? And you know, like
3: so
1: Greg.
3: Apparently this is gonna be like a live tune. Like Greg has got a hook already that he's made up.
2: I was thinking about my boy on the way down. I thought I'll cook up a little 8-bar thing that he can use to bounce off of.
3: It's gonna be back and forth like that. Already.
2: I'm gonna start you up nice, brother.
3: Greg's warmed up. He's warmed up already. You can tell he's warmed up.
2: That's right, baby.
1: All right. So remember, let us know what you guys are thinking. hiphop@foodbarradio.com. You know this is pure fire, and we're about to open up this mic. So get involved. Let's set this beat off. It goes a little something like this. Although no, now we're not hearing anything from the beat now. Why is that not playing? How? There we go. Okay.
2: Oh, damn.
1: This we go. Okay.
5: Yo.
1: Are you guys hearing this?
5: Yeah, everybody. I can't hear me.
2: Your feed's gone dead.
1: Are you hearing that, everybody? Okay,
5: wait. Slightly. Okay,
1: Okay. Technicalities.
5: I take it, I can swear.
1: You can say whatever you like.
2: Trust me, you can.
1: You can say whatever you like. Okay, let's do it.
2: Hey, here we go.
3: I like Nova Flip.
5: Yeah.
3: Greg Blackman.
2: Yeah. We're gonna drop it like

0: y'all. Nova Flip in the building.
1: I said, now, Nova, baby, show them how you rock. Yeah. One, two, the two, and keep it nice and hot. GB, baby, standing right behind him, because I always rock a brother when he's shining. Nova, baby, show them how you flip. Turn that shit round, show them how it's nice and ripped. Nova, baby, show them how you do.
0: Three, two, the four, and one, two, the two.
2: Jesus.
3: That's how
2: you
3: we get down.
2: And destroyed that shit. Fucking hell.
3: Fubar Radio open mic. That was the sounds of Nova Flip and Greg Blackman right on the hook. All freestyle business. Nova, how can people track you down? What are all the links if people want to hear more?
0: Yeah, everything is just Nova Flip. That's Nova with an R. So NovarFlip. Twitter, Instagram, Snapchat.com.
3: And what should people be looking out for? Like, what's the next projects or what? Any shows, anything like that?
0: The next project I've been working on, it's going to shock everyone a little. It's a bit different. It's called Damaged. It's a bit. It's a bit of a 808s and Heartbreak inspired.
3: Straight out of North London.
2: Greg, you might have some competition. Like, I'm kind of
0: singing on it more than rapping.
2: Wow. But,
0: So that's coming. The first single should drop. It's called My Addiction. On the 23rd of this month.
2: Are you releasing it yourself?
0: Nice. I'm releasing the first single myself, and then I'm kind of working out an arrangement for the album.
2: Nice.
0: I've got a few little ideas.
3: Are you linking with any artists on that project?
0: It's still
3: Greg
0: working. I think that's a good idea. Greg could get involved. I've got a singer called Eva Lazarus who's going to be featured on it.
4: Eva's ridiculous.
0: Sean and Prue's done quite a bit of the production, and my boy Donny Bravo and Danny Bones. So that's like my production team. I've gone about it in a different way, like putting it together. I've started making my own beats and then bringing it to them,
2: serious?
0: And like a lot of collaboration, just in vibes like that. So, yeah.
3: Very cool. Guys, serious round of applause to both of you. That was so fresh to have you bouncing off each other in the studio. That was the sounds of the Fubar Radio open mic. That's how we get down Mondays, 4 till 6 p.m. Myself, Sarah Love, and Mr.
2: Mice Diggy up in this mother lover.
3: That is right. And, you know, it's only right that we round up every show with a very important part, which is...
5: Are you taking a piss?
3: So you need to hit us up. It's at Fubar Radio. .com. Like, you know, you need to let us know what this week. We're British. Come on. You know how it is with being British. You've always got something to moan about.
2: You know what I mean?
3: You know? So
2: yeah.
3: Let us know.
2: Get it off your chest and then you have a good week. It's Monday. You know, moody Mondays. You always got something to moan about just because you know it's the beginning of the week. Get it all out and the rest of the week is going to be fun.
3: Mm. And you can also find us on Twitter.com.
2: I'm taking the piss with that vibrato. You might as well hit the fucking button right there.
3: We could hit the button on the vibrato.
5: Are you taking the piss?
3: To the vibrato. But and you can find us on Twitter as well. Send your tweets through. We're up out here in 5 minutes, so you've got to hit us up first. First of all, I've got my...
5: Are you taking the piss?
3: It's going to... Well, no pun intended, but it's going to R. Kelly.
5: Are you
3: saying that? I didn't mean that. That wasn't thought out.
4: No one has to take it. We all know that. He donates that freely.
2: I think we're all above the age group of taking the piss from our
4: kids. Yeah, I think we all know.
3: No, but you must have seen how Dave Chappelle did that sketch.
2: I want to piss on you.
3: Yeah, pee on you. So recently, like a couple of weeks ago, R. Kelly did an interview with GQ magazine and they were like, so what do you think of Dave Chappelle? And R. Kelly's trying to pretend like he never heard of Dave Chappelle.
2: Don't lie.
3: He's trying to pretend he's never heard of Dave Chappelle.
2: Wait, sorry, say what?
3: Yeah. Oh,
2: excuse me, say what?
3: Literally, he was like, Dave Chappelle, no, it doesn't ring a bell.
2: Oh, wow.
4: Get the hell out of here.
2: Kelly's
3: number one.
5: Are you taking the
3: My
5: pitch?
3: Number two
5: Are you taking the
3: has
5: pitch?
3: Got to go to that fooly girl, Stacey Dash.
5: Are you taking the
3: She needs a hug or something.
2: What
3: man.
2: Is up with her, man? What's
3: she needs
2: is
3: help.
2: Is it mid-age crisis or what's going on?
3: She's in denial of her roots, man. She needs some serious help.
2: So she's talking about she's saying that
3: she just hates black people by the sounds of it. But she black. That's what she don't realize.
4: Hey, that's Fox, isn't it? Fox News
3: that's why they hired her.
4: They're owned by Rupert Murdoch and they need someone to come in every now and then and just basically make it look like they're not just
6: outrageously pushing propaganda. And so they need little Uncle Tom, and they found themselves an Uncle Tom in a nice skirt.
3: Uncle Tom, thank you very much. And then it was funny, there's this presenter, Jamel Hill, she's a sports presenter in the States, and then she was like, you do realise Fox weren't messing with you until you started dissing black people, right?
6: Wow. Yeah, you're right, yeah.
3: No one was messing with you until you were dissing black people.
2: That's why she's doing it then, she's carrying on with it.
3: Yeah, so you know there's some internal issues going on there. That's what I'm saying, probably girl needs a hug, but Stacey Dash, come on, man.
5: Are you taking the piss?
3: I got quite a few for are you taking the piss, but no, Nova, what this week has made you say...
5: Are you taking the piss?
0: Boy, since you're here on the spot, I don't even want to talk about this, but there's an artist at the moment by the name of Alex Dutty.
3: Are we about to set off beef?
2: Say it.
0: I don't really like, I'm going to have to, just because this segment of the show, it doesn't make sense for me to say anything else. I could have not said his name, but fuck it. But he's got this song out for me at the moment. And,
6: You're joking.
0: And what it all stems from is just a debate we had on Facebook about a year ago or something about his song. It got like 6,000 comments. My Facebook got shut down. People were going mad because he did a song called Proud to Be White. And
2: wow.
0: I thought, let me check this out. Let me see his angle. I kind of got the angle he was trying to take it from. Mm-mm. But I just said my opinion on it, that it was kind of being undermining to the concept of white privilege in our society, and he kind of jumped in, and like, rather than debating with us, he just got really aggressive and was like,
2: so what was he trying to say?
0: He was saying white privilege doesn't exist, and
3: so really,
2: and
3: we
2: he's white, that's funny because
6: I misheard it completely. I believed up until now the song was called Proud to Be Shite.
2: Oh.
6: which is a title that's so very relevant.
3: We need to hook him and Stacey Dash up on the remix Proud to Be Shite.
5: Yeah,
3: because going up to the two lost people,
6: because he'd be like, "Yeah, I'm proud to be white," and Stacey Dash would be like, "So am I."
3: Yeah, and they could be part of the Donald Trump campaign, and it'll just like blow up. Yeah. Greg, what this week then for you has really made you say,
5: "Are you taking the piss?"
6: Well, you know, it's funny you mentioned this wig having goat fucker Donald Trump, and I just I can't look at this
2: goat fucker
6: cretin, this sour mountain of recycled toupee wearing shite, right, without wondering for one moment if maybe, just maybe, we don't actually kind of deserve to be wiped out as a species, because in no sane just society can that guy get to where he's gotten without someone going, I'm sorry, is this a big parody article? Is Jeremy Beadle going to come in with his funny hand and go, okay, stop, we were fooling you?
3: Oh my gosh.
6: I grew up in the 80s. I know how funny the hand was.
3: Greg is taking the piss. Okay, we got 1 minute. Mice, have you got
2: I got one. The guy that, there's an English guy who's going to play Michael Jackson in a film, and he's actually white.
3: Not Keith Lemon.
6: No. It's the brother of Voldemort. His brother's Voldemort, innit? It's Ralph Fiennes' brother.
2: Yeah, I was going to say Fiennes. True, like.
6: Fiennes.
3: See, that's where we need the invention you're talking about, the grandma backhand slap. Get out of here. How are you casting some white English dude as Michael Jackson?
2: Yeah, but he's come out and said, look, I'm as surprised as you lot, but let's face it.
6: But I'm taking that money.
2: Yeah. And, you know, he was closer to my complexion than he was his original.
3: Okay, so he's breaking down the science. He's got science behind it. Speaking of science, I got a serious.
5: Are you taking the piss?
3: Going out to B.O.B. trying to say the world is flat.
6: Oh, bless his little heart.
3: In a 10-second, we'll go out here in 10 seconds. Crazy. Everyone who thinks the world's flat, look, I'll get back to you next week, okay? Make sure you tune in to FUBAR Radio. It's 4 till 6 p.m. Mondays. And coming up next,
2: we got Badge of Friendship with Claire Lim, Paul McCallum, and Ed Williams. Guys, thank you very much for being here. We'll see you, mother lovers, next week.
6: Yeah. All right.
2: Big bless up.
3: Peace. Thank you. FUBAR Radio presents
7: Ian Molesworth.
8: KSI and Randolph. Are you there, KSI?
9: Yo, what's up?
8: So, why are you having fights with people?
9: Well, I mean, obviously, I got to show that I'm the best boxing YouTuber on YouTube.
8: What is happening in Brixton?
10: We got a show. We got, like, our, you know, London show.
8: And what happens in that? Is that all singing and rapping, or is that a bit of fighting and all chucked in for good fun?
9: I mean, if you punched me, nothing would happen, though. I'd just be like, did a fly hit me, or... I don't know.
8: Look at this. I reckon if I keep pushing their buttons in the right way, they'll start fighting each other right now. That'd be all right, wouldn't it? We're joined by Katie Manning now in the studio. You nearly fell off your chair.
11: I'm very physical. Do you know what I mean? I get very excited. Yeah. And for a woman of my age, that's quite scary.
8: How old are you? 38-ish?
11: Oh, yeah, darling.
8: Around 38.
11: I could be your grandma, darling, because I'm 72.
8: Why could you not be my girlfriend?
3: Yeah, do you not want to be...
11: Do you like an older woman, darling?
8: I like anyone.
11: Who says yes?
8: Yeah. No, I don't, no, I'm like, I wouldn't have any...
11: I just missed my mouth then. That was maybe you should not have me.
8: That's a good point, actually, isn't it?
6: Phaser
8: is now sat opposite me.
12: We're all puppets, but I like to pull my own strings.
8: Yeah, no, I don't think we are all puppets, though.
12: In entertainment, you know, like...
8: Do you really think like that?
12: Punch and Judy type thing.
8: Do you think? I'm not a puppet.
3: You can be your own puppet.
8: Not a puppet.
12: You're not a puppet.
3: What are you? You are actually a puppet. So you had a guess. You've been made into a puppet. He has actually been made into a puppet, haven't you?
8: Yeah, but I'm...
12: It wasn't like a voodoo puppet or nothing like that.
3: Yeah,
12: like
3: I have a big collection of voodoo dolls at home.
12: No.
3: And really, I've been pulling out your teeth recently in them, and you have been going to the dentist. So
8: I wouldn't be
3: there.
8: Surprised if you did have a load of... That actually wouldn't shock me. We're joined now by Alex Fox.
13: I'm not a fan of 50 Shades. Those books are not well loved by many people on the responsible fetish community scene because they depict in many ways a problematic dynamic. Least exciting erotic series that I've seen in a while. I virtually fell asleep watching those films. But
8: that can
13: also
8: happen after a while.
13: True. If I'm late for anything, it's usually I had a wank falling asleep. A fap and a nap, as I like to call it.
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8: We're joined now by John Kearns. We're going to be talking about your tour that you've got to do.
16: Yeah.
8: Have they made you do a tour? After you've done all Edinburgh and that, and they've gone, right, you've got to go on a tour now.
16: Are you speaking from experience?
8: Yeah. That's what happens, isn't it? You do the Fringe and then they go, right, you've got to go on a tour now, pay for this. I'm sure that doesn't affect you, given that you're popular and stuff, but that certainly...
16: Well, it's... That you obviously get booked into places where you've never been in your life, let alone performed.
8: I have agreed recently to do a TV warm up, which I'm shitting myself about.
16: What's the program? Can I? Right.
3: Can't say yet.
16: Have you been specifically asked?
8: Like, yeah. But
16: the thing is, you probably will enjoy it because
8: I don't think I will.
16: Well, I think
8: I've had this discussion with
16: but there's
8: them.
16: No consequences. It's a one off.
8: But no consequence for me. There's a consequence for the show. If I do a shit job...
16: Well, yeah, but you're planning not to.
8: I'm not planning anything. That's the problem. Because I never did, but that's the thing.
16: But those muscles would kick in. You did it so long.
8: Yeah. I'm not sure. I don't know. I've got no... I'm, you know, flying in the wind here. It's like I've got no idea. Flying in the wind?
3: Yeah, that makes... Flapping? We bought that.
16: Flapping in the wind?
8: Flying without a radar.
3: Okay.
8: That might not be it either. No, do you know, I've got no experiences. I've never been away from performing for this long and then gone back to it. So I've got no idea if I'll still be able to do it or not. They seem to have every faith in me, but I've not got every faith in myself at all on it. Genuinely worried about it.
16: That's mad.
8: And I turned it down initially and I was persuaded. Not financially, I was persuaded because they really persuaded me. You know, they said, we really, really want you to do it.
16: That's nice. That's nice to be wanted.
8: Yeah, agreed.
16: Although that sounds silly, but...
8: No, it is. It totally is.
16: It makes you feel good.
8: Flattery got them everywhere.
16: Yeah.
8: But
16: yeah. No, it does.
8: Yeah.
16: But,
8: yeah.
16: Like, I mean, God, that's... I mean, can you imagine telling yourself 5 years ago that you would be doing a gig in 5 years' time, and you'd be like, well, yeah, that's what I do.
8: Yeah, yeah.
16: But you'd be like, oh, but you haven't been on stage for 2 years.
8: Yeah.
16: Just do it as you, and you're shit in it.
8: I think I'd be like...
16: You'd be like, what?
8: Was I starving?
16: Yeah.
8: What happened?
3: What's happened? Yeah.
8: Have I just come out of jail?
16: Where did you enjoy performing?
8: Do you know what?
16: And where did you not?
8: Well, because I only did like relatively small tours in terms of... Well, no, Peacock and Gamble, we did bigger tours, as in longer tours. But when I did solo stuff, I think I only did like 10, 15 dates, really. And generally speaking, I enjoyed them all because by that stage, I'd got... an audience, so it's my audience, do you know what I mean? So when it's your audience, it doesn't really matter geographically where you are, because...
16: Well, that's the thing, and I mean, yeah, obviously you kind of think, when you're touring, you think, who am I to tour? Yeah. I generally think that sounds silly, but you're lying. But I started on Friday in Leicester.
6: Okay.
16: And I was in Barnard Castle.
6: Okay, nice.
16: And, you know, there's about 60 people at each.
6: Yeah.
16: Now, you know, that you think to yourself, well, there's a 90-year-old in the audience on Saturday. And I'm like, well, she obviously has no idea.
6: Probably still there from the last show.
16: Yeah, I mean...
6: But second way you can get them, John.
16: Well, you know, I was like... You know, you just perform whoever's in front of you.
6: Totally.
16: And because you've got a bit longer, you can kind of stretch out a little bit. You don't
6: have
16: to cram.
6: Was that at Barnard Castle? Was that there?
16: Yeah.
6: Is that place... Oh, that's way up, isn't it?
16: Near Darlington.
6: Yeah, so it's like a gym.
16: Yes.
6: The actual room itself. There's no stage as such.
16: Yeah.
6: Well, there wasn't when I was there anyway. It was just like a gym.
16: I remember that being
6: very oddly populated. So that was one of the nights where it was like, oh, no, this isn't my audience. This is people that live in Barnard Castle who have got literally nothing else to do.
16: But
6: they're still supporting their local arts centre, and all credit to that.
16: And it was lovely.
6: Yeah.
16: And Peter, who runs it...
6: Yeah, lovely chap, isn't he? Yeah, lovely chap.
16: He used to run the Groucho Marx fanzine. In the UK, right? the only one outside of America, you know. So you're talking to this guy, and he's the nicest person.
6: Yeah.
16: And then you do a show where, you know, there were a couple of 20-year-olds in and a 90-year-old in the front row, and you think, I'm not going to think about this too much because I'm going to wonder exactly where my career's at. Let's give him a good show. And then you think, and, you know, Jack D's playing that room.
6: Yeah.
16: And it's only a 250-seater. But like you said, the people in Barnard Castle must be like, wow, we've got this little kind of arts centre in the corner of town where there isn't a huge amount going on. That's not being rude. I just don't think...
6: It's a road, isn't it? It's not a town.
17: Where is it? I don't even know where that is.
6: It's way up. Like you say, it's near, like, Darlington. Maybe a bit north of that, I think.
17: Okay.
16: It's just absolutely in the middle of nowhere.
6: It's like being in the Lake District when you're there. It's very similar, I think. It feels like the Lake District. It's not the Lake District, but it feels like it's got that sort of feel to it.
16: If you were kidnapped and then you escaped, you'd think I'm in the Lake District.
6: Yeah. If you were kidnapped and you escaped, you'd be like, well, I've not done anywhere near the job I need to do because my phone definitely won't work. So I still need to get very clear of where I've been being held before I get a signal.
17: It's in a castle, you said.
6: It's not in a castle, no.
16: Well, there is a
6: castle. Just ignore that.
16: Well, I'm trying to piece it together from that conversation, the text about, oh, your phone's made big enough for Nat's hands, and then the slight bits I heard whilst waiting to come on, but I'm still not the wiser.
6: I was speaking to one of my, I play it really cool with Paul Wellens. I speak to him before the beginning of the Super League rugby league season.
17: Do you like rugby?
6: And I knew
16: he was a rugby player,
6: I've got kind of pally with him, not pally, I don't got drinking off him, but I chat to him at matches and stuff, he's like one of my heroes as a player. He doesn't play anymore, he's now with the coaching staff. So I always have to hold my shit together when I interview Paul Wellens, because it's like, fucking
17: you do
6: love
17: a proper
6: Paul
17: interview, like,
6: yeah, do,
17: because it's very Paxman-y.
6: But we have a laugh that when I see him in person and we're hanging out, if I see him at the bowl or whatever, we have a laugh then.
17: Yeah,
6: but I just wanted, you know, it's rare that you get a chance to just chat to someone about who's affiliated to the team that you were supporting on Saturday winning the grand final.
16: Have you ever met a hero?
6: Works with one, mate. Works with one.
17: Yeah, fortunately, yeah.
6: Sits opposite one.
17: I have not met a hero. But neither have you, John. I don't want to, actually, because they won't be good with it.
6: Well, it depends who your heroes are. If you've got Gary Glitter and Jimmy Savile, then probably not.
17: Well, obviously, it's one of my heroes today.
6: And one of them you have to be strip searched before you meet them anyway.
16: He's raking it.
6: The other one you'll need a spade. Well, do you know what? I think I might talk about that on next week's show.
17: I think we can ask a question about it on next week's show.
6: I might talk about it on next week's show, which I've pre-recorded it already.
17: Did it earlier.
16: Oh, I see.
6: I contested with that story that it doesn't matter if he's raking it in. Like,
16: he can't spend it.
6: It's not on fucking Amazon and offing, is he? Like, what's he doing?
16: it's true.
6: Here you go, Gary. $35,000 for you, mate. Oh, great. I'll put it under my bed. Like, what's he going to do with it? All he can do is give it to other people, and them other people, I presume, aren't incarcerated, so fuck it.
17: Hold on, he might have family. He hasn't got a part, though, has he?
6: Well, family aren't all on the dark web, are they?
17: No, that's
6: I presume.
17: True. I don't think so.
16: Yeah, that'd be fair. You know, they'd learn.
6: You keep the business going on the outside. They're saying I'll die in here, but I reckon I can make it.
16: Is it 35?
6: I'm the leader, after all.
16: Is it $35,000?
6: That's what I saw on the front page of the tabloids. But who knows? Do you have an opinion on that, genuinely? I couldn't care less.
16: I watched it on Saturday night.
6: The Joker film?
16: Yeah, it came up. And I was tapping my foot going, oh, what's this?
6: Then
16: I went, oh, right, I remember reading about this.
6: Yeah.
16: And then, I had no opinion. I went, well, there we go.
6: Yeah. Well,
8: Well, it fits where it goes in the film. Yeah, it's the right song for it. And it's like...
17: Is it a dirty scene?

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4: We've got motherfucking Homie Poku from Top Boy in the motherfucking building.
5: What's going on, Jake?
6: Thank you. What's
4: shit,
6: good, man?
4: Fuck calming down. We've got Homie Poku from Top Boy in the studio. Best day of my life, mate. Like, in all my years of broadcasting, this is... Because I'm really, really, really, like... infatuated with Top Boy. Not infatuated, but you know what I mean? I love it. You know, I genuinely think that your casting was one of the just in general best castings I've ever seen. You played that character so well. Right? And it was actually really surprising to find out that you are younger in real life than your fucking character on Top Boy. Such is the levels of your performance, because you look like you are in you know what I mean, you acted that like you are going through uni at the moment, you know, or were going through uni at the time. Do you know what I mean? First of all, what was your like? How did you get into acting? How did you get into drama?
7: So I used to act when I was younger, like around like 10, 11. I used to go to like this performing arts schools, like acting, singing, dancing, like all that type of stuff. I stopped for ages, actually. I only got like back into it when literally the year that I got cast off of Top Boy. So when I first got cast off of Top Boy, I was 16.
4: Yeah.
7: 18 now. And when we first started filming that year, I joined the agency, joined Sylvia Young.
4: Right.
7: And I started getting back into it, started going to auditions and stuff. And it was literally... pretty much when I joined that agency, a Top Boy audition came around the corner and literally just went for it and
4: amazing.
7: Was successful.
4: Amazing.
5: Yeah. That's dope, man.
4: What a fucking touch.
5: That's dope, bro. You never know how it's going to happen, but it happens when it happens.
4: This is true. This is very true. When you got the role, what did you think? How challenging was it to kind of get into, assume the character of someone in uni?
7: It was hard at first, because obviously my character's 19. Aaron's 19, and at the time I was 16.
4: Yeah.
7: So I was doing GCSEs.
4: 16-year-old stuff.
7: Yeah, I was doing GCSEs, just finished GCSEs, and they wanted me to embody a character that's doing in uni, and he's quite different to how I am. Like, Aaron's quite reserved, he's quite quiet, usually he's quite in the room, and it was hard at first, but I don't know, I think I just sort of eased into it as we went through like rehearsals, as we did like chemistry with other characters and stuff like that. And yeah, sort of eased into it, really.
4: Yeah. Did you have to spend a lot of time with Michael Ward and
7: Aaron Lorne?
4: Yes.
7: Yeah. We did a lot of chemistry prior to when we started filming, but Aaron Lorne actually knew before, because
4: okay,
7: he gets
4: that's
7: the same
4: good.
7: School as me.
4: Yeah.
7: So I knew him from before, so we really had that relationship. We had
4: nice.
7: That chemistry on screen.
4: Oh, wicked.
7: And Michael, I just got on with Michael from the first time I saw him, so we had good chemistry like initially anyway.
5: Yeah, you could kind of see that on the screen. It was like you felt like you were actually brothers, didn't it?
4: Definitely,
5: you
4: know what I mean? Definitely. That, let's see, I don't want to give away spoilers for the idiots that haven't seen it yet.
5: Yeah, but them being brothers ain't a spoiler, innit?
4: No, but I mean, no, I was just talking about specific.
5: Yeah. Oh, no.
4: Specific. Oh, my God.
5: I'm ruined it. No.
4: I can't watch this. Those two guys with the same surname. You know they're brothers, innit?
5: That's ridiculous, man. Spoiler.
4: And how sort of challenging was it? Because a lot of Top Boy, you are a Hackney boy.
7: Yeah.
4: Born and raised. And were you ever scared that, like, people were going to just get gassed and, like, come to where you were filming? And did you have to be quite secretive about, like, locations and whatnot?
7: Yeah, so obviously I couldn't really post anything.
4: Yeah.
7: Saying, we're going to be filming Top Boy here.
4: Yeah.
7: We had to refer to it as... What was you referring to it as? I can't remember. It wasn't even called Top Boy. On the scripts, it wouldn't say Top Boy. It wouldn't say anything like that. It was quite secretive, as in, like, the whole... where we'll be filming, when it's coming out, all that type of stuff. It wasn't really open like that. So, of course, we had to just, like, stay off socials when it came to Top Boy, really. Yeah, we couldn't say too much about it.
4: It's walking around with a script that says, uppermost male child.
8: Or the boy top.
4: The boy top.
8: I wonder what that is.
4: So have you? So how were you? You know, you. I'm assuming you've met Drake,
7: yeah.
4: who kindly kind of

0: book on the role of producer.
1: Yeah, producer.
0: He produced
1: yeah,
0: it, exactly, didn't he? Producer. How sort of hands on was he when it came to you know, reeds and shooting even?
1: Yeah,
0: did he ever sort of come around when you were shooting on locations?
1: Not when I was shooting, but I know he was around quite a lot. From the beginning, like the first time I was doing anything to do with Top Boy was the read through.
0: Yeah.
1: First read through. So I got the role like the weekend. Literally, I think 2 days later there was a read through straight away. And I was like, a funny story about this. I was on NCS at the time.
0: Yeah.
1: So at NCS, we were doing the residential stay. So I was just chilling in my tracksuit at NCS, and I got a call from agent say, "Oh, you gotta get down to this read through." I'm like, "When?" Like, "Oh, next week or something." He's like, "Nah, now." I'm like, "I'm at NCS, like, I can't even get down there."
0: Yeah.
1: But I ended up just like rushing down there. I didn't even change anything, so I was just in a baggy tracksuit, just chilling. Got down there. I didn't know it was going to be so, like, it wasn't formal, but like, I didn't know it was so serious because I haven't been in a read-through before. It's the first thing I've done, like, acting wise.
0: Yeah.
1: So I didn't even know how it was. I got down there. Everyone, I see Ashley Waters, I see Dave. I'm like, "Yo," like, because I'm a big Dave fan.
0: Yeah.
1: So I'm like, "Yeah," I'm starstruck basically. And we're just going through the script, and then it must have been like halfway through. Yeah. Everyone, like, the door just burst open. I see everyone turn around and gasp. I'm like, "Who is it? Like, what's going on?" I see Drake just there, just chilling. Like, just there. Like, "Yo, what's good?" Like, he's just here. It was mad.
0: Yeah.
2: That's sick.
0: That must. Yeah. That, did it really hit home at that point?
1: Yeah, like, then,
2: I'm in a big team.
1: Yeah, yeah, that's when I realized this is real. Like, I started to feel it.
0: Incredible. Yeah. And the Prem was a massive event.
1: Yeah.
0: I was quite gutted about that because it actually took place on my road, and not one person thought to extend the little plus one to me. Not one person.
3: Could you always hear it going on, see it happening?
0: I fully could. You know, I blocked everyone. I blocked literally everyone that was there. Cleaning staff got blocked. Everyone that was there just got blocked. You know.
3: Sorry.
2: It's all right.
0: Moment of silence for that. That lovely name, by the way, man. That's what I love about. I think, like, I'm of Nigerian descent myself, and I think my parents dropped the ball, not giving me one of those, like, you know, those really positive names like Hope or Joy or Charity or do you know what I mean? Good name, Hope.
1: Thank you.
0: What's next for you, man? Because, you know, Top Boy is the program of the moment for me. It's the series of the moment. Can we expect more? Is there going to be another season? Because the way they left it at the end of season three.
1: It's gotta be. Yeah, left it open. It's not officially confirmed. They haven't officially said, but yeah, I mean, it did do well, so
0: yeah.
1: It's likely.
0: Yeah. And but what's next for Hope, Ikpoku, like, you know, just in general? Finish school first, obviously.
1: Yeah, so just in school. But I've done two other stuff. So I've done Bulletproof, which with Ashley Waters and Noel Clark on Sky.
0: Yeah.
1: I think, I don't want to say it in case it's wrong, but I feel like it's January, February. I think that's when it's going to come out.
0: Yeah.
1: So I'm guessing.
0: I've started seeing it advertised on TV, to be fair. Yeah.
1: So, yeah, that's coming out. And then I had a lead role in a film called Faith.
0: Sick.
1: Directed by Ashley Chin.
0: Mm-hmm.
1: That also, I'm not sure when that's coming out, but that should be early next year as well.
0: Okay.
1: So, yeah, those are the next two things to look out for.
0: What's your ultimate goal?
1: Just keep acting.
0: Yeah.
1: I don't know, just keep acting. I just want to do different types of roles.
0: Yeah.
1: Do you want to do
0: something like really deep and Oscar worthy? Do you want to be a superhero? Do you want to be like,
2: yo, imagine being the next Black Panther, like, just like, yo.
0: Yeah.
2: I'll back that.
1: Being a superhero would be mad, actually.
0: Yeah.
1: I don't know. I feel like being a superhero would be cool. But I feel like doing something like deep and Oscar, I feel like that's the main goal as an actor. That's something you want to do. That's like fulfilling.
0: Yeah.
1: And like, yeah, I think that's the end goal, really.
0: Well, thank you so much for joining us, man. I am a big fan. Like, genuinely, I was like so gassed about you coming in, and you did not disappoint, man. You've been an absolute gent. Thank you so much to Hope Ikpoku for joining us.
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4: Jim Sturgis joins us in the studio. Do you find when you've been, like, it's obviously rehearsals and filming and that takes a real long time. Do you sometimes find the traits of these characters seeping into your life?
5: There was a film I did called London Fields where I was covered in tattoos. I was playing like a really unpleasant character in that film, and it started to rub off on me, and I was sort of walking around thinking I was probably a lot harder than I am in real life, and someone nearly ran me over in a car, and I was a little too quick to fucking offer him out.
4: Yeah. I come out of this studio on a Wednesday going, I'm well good at this, and then it's like, I might get out of my way, I'm getting on the bus.
5: Sorry, mate.
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4: It's now time to welcome into the studio a band that I'm very excited to talk about. They make wonderful music. They've got a brilliant debut album. They are taking America and now the UK by storm. It's time to welcome the three siblings that are Baylen to the studio. Hey, guys.
6: Hello.
7: Thanks for having us.
4: How's it going?
6: We're so excited to be here.
7: We're taking the UK by drizzle, I think.
4: Well, yeah, I mean, it's real typical weather at the moment. And how typical of an English to be talking about weather straight off the bat.
7: Yeah.
4: You've come at a real... I don't ever remember it being as rainy as this persistently for ages.
7: Yeah, we tried to bring a little sunshine, but it wouldn't fit in the overhead.
6: Yeah.
4: First things first, let's talk about Thrilled to Be Here, which I am thrilled to have discovered. It's a really wonderful piece of work.
7: That's actually our next album, Thrilled to Have Discovered.
4: Your own.
7: That's the
4: your
7: own make out. As yeah. much
4: thrilled
7: sense,
4: to have
7: okay.
4: discovered, thrilled to be here by yeah. ourselves.
7: Yeah.
4: yeah. I'll look forward
7: exactly.
4: to
7: it. No, it was supposed to be sarcastic,
4: yeah.
7: but people
4: yeah,
7: are
4: yeah,
7: taking it seriously.
4: Well, yeah. no, I kind of was going to say, is it sarcastic? Because it reads to me as a British guy as sarcastic.
6: Yeah.
7: Okay,
6: yeah.
7: good. Maybe
6: good.
7: In maybe
6: to.
7: In the UK it does. In America, it's like, oh my God, they're so thrilled.
6: They're
7: to
6: so
7: be
6: cute.
7: Here.
6: Look how cute they are. They're so cute.
4: You guys, you sound so perfect together as a trio.
7: I
4: because
7: guess so.
4: that's how I would describe your sound. Is it sounds in a lot of ways perfect, like the harmonies and everything. So beautiful and wonderful, and there is like brilliant undertones in the music of like slightly more sort of sinister feel to some of the stuff.
7: Nice.
4: Slightly,
7: yeah,
4: but
7: good.
4: your voices
7: like
4: all sound perfect together.
7: Nice.
4: I think.
7: Yeah. I hope there's some mistakes in the record.
1: Yeah,
7: I don't like to be too perfect.
1: Yeah. We tried to punch in some mistakes to make sure that it was shitty.
4: Yeah. Okay. So, talk to me a little bit about making your first record. I know you worked with John Congleton, who's worked with War on Drugs and people like that, and I know that you went through quite a sort of painstaking process trying to find somebody to work with, because you guys are like a machine. You all know each other, you've been together since birth.
6: Yeah.
4: Obviously, so,
6: yeah.
4: So find something to come into that, I've read, was quite difficult for you. So what made working with John so special for you guys?
6: Every decision we've ever made has been painstaking.
4: Right, okay.
7: I think we've actually gotten better at making yeah. decisions. That's like part of the learning process, just like being a little less
6: yeah. We're good. John
7: crazy.
6: Is great though. I think that he definitely, I think, taught us a lot about that particular issue with just not being too precious about everything, because it's like, I mean, in a day you make so many friggin' decisions, so like
7: breathe in, breathe out.
6: Yeah.
7: Breathe in, breathe
4: and
7: out.
4: So is there anything on the record, either collectively or each of you might have a different one, I don't know, where you're like, you kind of, someone just went, right, we've got to make a decision on this, and you went one way and was like, oh, I really wish we didn't do that, and then it turned out for the better.
7: Oh yeah,
1: there's lots
6: yeah,
1: of
6: there are
1: like
6: a lot of
1: should
6: those.
1: We should we have should we have done that, would have been better this way, or would have been better this way. And
6: I feel like Your Love Is All I Know is a really prime example of that.
7: Or Stand Me Up.
6: Or Stand Me Up too. Yeah,
4: yeah. Right.
6: Like, there
4: right.
6: were songs that like really kind of transformed in the studio from the demo version, like
7: with
6: we
7: the
6: all
7: live
6: had
7: version.
6: Yeah, we had so much demo-itis, like sitting with these songs.
7: Demo-itis.
4: Yeah, so demo-itis.
7: Yeah.
4: I didn't know that was a real thing.
7: Oh, it's
4: yeah,
7: a real
4: yeah.
7: thing.
4: I like that. So uh-huh. I'm going to use that.
6: Yeah, yeah.
7: But
6: no,
7: it's hard sometimes letting go of like the way you've done it and the way you know, and then mm-hmm. trying to reimagine it on the record, and then you're like, well, is this better, or is this, you know, because you're stuck on some of the old vibes. But I think like looking back, I think we really we pushed ourselves in a way that was interesting and made the music look different and feel cool. So but John really helped with that. John was like, I mean, we chose him because he was very much sort of a counterpoint to the way we work together, and we are very meticulous and we think very micro, and he's very like big brush strokes
6: macro
7: okay. and
4: yeah,
7: like
4: yeah.
7: so
6: he's
7: mac
6: and
7: so
6: cheese.
7: That was like
6: he's
7: a really
6: like in the moment, like he's always, he's
7: yeah,
6: like
7: in
6: a
7: the moment.
6: Like an instinct person, and we're so
7: yeah.
6: like we're overthinkers, like
7: yeah.
6: just, you know.
7: So it was a good, like, that was really good to work in the studio with someone like that. And I think we learned a lot from that process. And I think the next record will be a little better.
4: Okay.
6: Yeah.
4: I mean, this is, I still think it's brilliant. I wholeheartedly recommend this record.
1: Oh, no. Yeah, the process will be, the product
4: yeah, right.
1: will be worse, but the process will be better.
4: Okay, yeah.
1: Yeah, don't get me wrong here.
4: Now,
7: this is the record you want, ladies
1: yeah,
7: and gentlemen.
1: Hey, everybody go buy this one.
4: Now, as a sort of massive fan of your home city of New York. I'm like, when I read that you sold out the Bowery Ballroom, I was like, that is so impressive, because I know what that is. And I'm like,
7: yeah,
4: that's really cool. So what other, because obviously that was back in January, so is there any other really cool milestones in your opinion that you've ticked off?
6: Well, we did just like play the Troubadour in LA, which was awesome. Cool. Yeah, and it was like packed
7: the Troubadour. That was really cool. That was we just got show. Off the road. We were touring with Hozier. And so we did his US tour, which was amazing. Like, full.
4: And has that brought you a lot of fans, do you reckon? Doing something as big as that.
6: His audiences are amazing, too. They're so dedicated and just like there to listen and really engage. So it was a really great tour for us. Yeah,
7: That was really cool. That was a milestone. And Troubadour was a milestone. But the Bowery Ballroom was really cool because, like, in January, up until January, we hadn't released any music online. Like, we've been a band for about 4 years, 5 years or ish. And,
4: I bet there's earlier than that, like, Christmas. No, we've party been, at home where like, three of have got up and performed or something.
7: We actually it's met horrifying. 5 years ago.
6: It's so wholesome. Our parents introduced us. Like, I'm vomiting. It's so friggin' wholesome.
7: Our 5 years ago on Christmas, our parents introduced us to... I want you to know something. David, you have a twin, and you have a younger sister, and she's fire on guitar. but we hadn't released any music, and then the Bowery Ballroom was like... basically the result of us just playing hundreds and hundreds of shows live and getting fans doing live shows and word of mouth, and so
4: is amazing,
7: which is so cool these days of, these days, because it's like that's such a kind of an old fashioned.
4: And was there a plan to do that? Like, did you think we'd just do live and we won't release the record, or did you just start doing gigs and then just carried on, and then you was like, oh, actually we've now done like 50 gigs and we've not released anything, and you just thought, let's just keep it going. How did it come about?
6: I think we were a product of overthinking, actually.
4: Yeah,
7: okay. I think we were like, okay, we don't want to release anything until we have like our ducks in a row, and then we started feeling like we were getting like a nice buzz without releasing anything, and then we were like, hey, maybe this is like our thing, maybe this is our hook. Like, we're the band who doesn't release any music or doesn't have any music online in the modern age, and that sort of is just like, okay, let's do this for a little while. And
8: yeah, I mean, it's so hard to build the first foundation for a band. It's like the first like 50 fans is the hardest, but
4: yeah, okay.
8: I think our strength is live, like being able to do what we do so well live, and we wanted to make sure that that was what people saw first instead of like clicking us on Spotify. You know, so it was kind of like really an ear-to-ear kind of thing.
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10: Fear, as you've never felt it before.
11: We're joined in the studio by Matthew Holness.
12: Hello.
11: You've just written and directed
12: a horror film.
13: Watch What Crappens would like to think it's...
11: What was that?
12: Ghost in the Machine.
10: Or maybe not.
11: Okay, carry on.
14: That was terrifying. Well, it is our Halloween special.
12: Well, there we are.
14: So we've now got actual ghosts.
12: It's my Halloween special, anyway.
11: Oh, well.
12: Yeah.
14: If this was a 70s spooky film set in a radio, that'd be the first thing that would happen.
12: That's right, that's the...
14: You'd just get a little tiny bit, and as it would go on, it would escalate.
12: That's it, we're not getting out of here.
10: Screams that give you the chills.
15: It's the one and only Michael Griffiths from Love Island, Michael!
16: Yes, it is.
15: Couple were the loudest in bed?
17: Tommy and Molly. I slept next to them, and I, like, there's times I'm just looking at them like, can you stop? Like, I'm trying to sleep, like, just let me fall asleep, then continue your business. I don't know what they were doing, but they were active.
15: My word!
10: Meets the end in a nightmare.
18: Welcome to the Tuesday Takeover. My name is Cece Coleman. I am here with the lovely Gavin.
19: Hello, everybody.
18: We have Natasha.
20: Leggero.
18: And we have her husband.
21: Moshe Kasher.
19: I kind of got kidnapped on a date once.
20: Whoa.
19: Yeah. We met her for drinks, and she'd had like a bottle and half of wine already.
21: She was drunk.
20: Oh my God.
19: We ended up just like hanging out back at her new place. I spilt red wine on her brand spanking new sofa.
21: She could have beat your ass, Gavin.
19: Exactly. I actually did stay the night. I kept hearing her getting up to lock the doors and lock windows. I had this really horrible feeling that I was locked in.
20: Well, you were locked in.
19: Well, yeah.
15: Halloween on FUBAR Radio.
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22: Yeah.
16: Does it feel weird watching yourself back?
22: Mm-mm. As long as I'm doing well. If it's like moments where like I like totally sucked, like my face was weird, or like I don't know, like just something weird, like a nip slip or some shit like that, then I'm just like,
16: what's wrong with
22: God.
16: The nip slip?
22: I mean, like there has to be an intentional nip slip. Like,
16: what,
22: it's
16: like Janet Jackson nip slip vibes?
22: Was that intentional? I don't know if that was intentional or.
16: Oh, okay.
22: Well, I don't know.
16: Whatever it was iconic, hun.
22: It was great. It was iconic. It definitely was iconic. That was one of the best nip slips ever in the world.
16: I would say it's my favorite nip slip.
22: It has to be.
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16: Afro B is on the phone. How's it going, man?
23: Yo, what's good, man? Afro B in the building.
16: How you feeling? Congratulations on the release of Afro Wave 3. It looks like everybody's going nuts for it, but how's it been for you, though?
23: Yeah, man, it's been very good. I feel like it was the right time for this to happen. And yeah, I'm happy with the response.
16: It's got some crazy collaborators on there. You've got T-Pain on there, like Vybz Kartel. It's like, you're always a collaborator. You've had Team Salute, of course, working on so many songs with them. They've been in FUBAR. We love them so much. They obviously produced the banger that is Drogba. Did you get in the studio with all of the people on the record, or was some of it...
23: No, most of it's like over email, but we talk on social media.
16: Yeah.
23: So Drogba was like the fishing rod to bring them towards me, and then we just made that connection.
16: Sick. I mean, talking of Drogba, it's insane. It's now got over 48 million views just on YouTube and over 100 million streams across the board. Does it feel like that was the moment that really it kind of popped off for you, like overseas, like the US?
23: 100%. Like if you go to New York right now, that's like the main Afro song you're gonna hear.
16: Sick.
23: On radio, like in the clubs, like is that go-to African song. So I'm just glad like that's the song that's representing the continent at the moment.
16: Absolutely. But are you sick of it yet?
23: I'm not really, you know. When I perform it to a new crowd, I just get that feeling again. But I don't know. I wouldn't play it to myself though.
16: I know what you mean. It's that shared energy, isn't it? It's like you feel their love for it kind of keeps you going.
23: Exactly.
16: But it's one of the things as an artist, right? You have to kind of deal with the fact that, you know, it's obviously bittersweet sometimes that when one of your most favourite songs becomes huge and then it's like that is the song that you hear so often. So it can become a little bit grating, but actually it's too good to grate. It's too good.
23: To be honest, every artist would want like that kind of song, that go-to song that they can perform anywhere.
16: Absolutely. And how does it feel, obviously, now you've released Afrowave 3, in the sort of journey of your career with Afrowave 1 and 2, like how have you changed as an artist? Do you see a change from Afrowave to Afrowave 2?
23: 100%. Because during 1 and 2, I was still kind of fairly new to the whole music artist thing, but I'm still like Afrowave 3 shows the growth and like the whole journey from when I first started 5 years ago until now. So that's why I wanted to showcase that with this project.
16: It's a nice kind of 360, isn't it? Because you have now seen that. I mean, you are one of the most prolific parts of the surge of Afrowave music.
23: Thank you.
16: Here and now in the States, which is, I mean, for a guy from South London, is that still crazy for you, or have you settled into that feeling of knowing
23: that's
16: you've
23: crazy.
16: Gone?
23: You know what? Nothing's really hit me yet, though. I'm just having fun with the journey. I'm just enjoying, like, just seeing the different countries and stuff. So, yeah, I'm just taking it as it comes.
16: And on a personal note, how do you keep your beard looking so good?
23: Beard drip on the way.
16: Literally.
23: Me and my boy were working on the product for the beards out there.
16: Serious?
23: Know what I mean?
16: Is it going to be called Afro Beard?
23: Beard drip.
16: Oh, beard drip.
23: That's
16: better.
23: The name can change.
16: Listen, I'm just thinking, you've put Afro B and then E-A-R-D is in small. Is in
23: that
16: small.
23: Can work.
16: Do you know what I mean? You can have that. I will take 10% though. Nah, man, it's always really on point. I'm always very impressed. I mean, obviously we're not in the same room right now, but I can feel the beard's energy from here.
23: You're making me turn red right now.
16: Listen, there is nothing wrong with a beautiful beard, my friend.
23: I'm not. You know what? I'm not 6 foot, so I need other things. You know what I'm saying?
16: Listen, it's working for you. Whatever you're doing is working for you, hun. Listen, what's the plans for the next... Now it's dropped. What's the plans for the next few months?
23: Yeah, I'm just going to work it in every territory I can, every country I can, drop visuals to the songs on there, especially the T-Pain one and the international features. And, yeah, just keep working as much as possible. I feel like there's a lot of potential singles on there.
16: Absolutely.
23: So 2020, I'm just going to work the hell out of it.
16: I want to see Cardi B...
23: Yeah, I feel that's coming, you know. I feel like that's going to come soon.
16: Well, it's already happened, so like it's bound to happen again, you know.
23: Yeah,
16: this
23: man.
16: Album is going to bring that vibe. She obviously loves it. We need to get it in her ears and she'll know. She can kind of pick the ones that she's going to bop down to and then you'll know. You know they're the bangers.
23: Man. For sure.
16: Mate, it's such a pleasure to have you on the show. Thank you so much. Next time we're going to get together properly. In the same room.
23: You can see the beard live in the flesh.
16: Listen, I want to see it. I want to take pictures of it. I want to. And I cannot wait for your new line of beard products. That if it is, if you call it Afro B with a small eared.
23: Don't worry,
16: 50%. Oh my God, that means it's never going to happen because you just offered me 50%. Listen, good luck with everything, man. It's an amazing album and I'm really excited to see what 2020 brings for you.
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3: It's the one and only Michael Griffiths from Love Island. 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
24: We have our first guest on the phone. Hello, Amy Dowden. Are you there?
25: Oh, how are you?
24: Oh, I'm so glad to have you on. How are you?
25: Really good, thank you. Thank you for having me.
24: You must be a very busy lady at the moment.
25: Absolutely, but I'm loving it.
24: Tell us about what's going on Strictly this year. You are partnering with Karim, who is one of the early favourites.
25: Ooh, pressure. Yes, I'm dancing with a lovely Karim Zerouel from CGBC.
24: Yeah.
25: And he's working super hard. Having a lot of fun.
24: Does he have dance experience, actually? That's a good point. I'm not sure.
25: He's done musical theatre as a child.
24: Okay.
25: But to be honest, that doesn't always help you. And to be honest, you've ever got rhythm or you haven't.
24: Uh-huh.
25: And I know some people think, ooh, they've got dance experience, it helps. But I say it like languages. If you can speak Spanish, it doesn't mean you can speak Italian.
24: Very true.
25: And, you know, sometimes you can be, if you're ballet trained, you can have such turned-out feet, which in ballroom you need parallel feet. So you've actually then got to untrain them and then train them. And sometimes having a blank canvas might help, you know.
24: Yeah, I get you.
25: It's all dependent on that person. But what I can say about Karim, he's got something you can't teach. He's gifted.
24: Okay.
25: He's very talented.
24: Just naturally.
25: You know when somebody can feel music?
24: Yeah.
25: I would say that's definitely Karim.
24: Okay, well, that's definitely a good start.
25: Yeah, definitely. I'm very lucky.
24: And obviously, probably to most viewers, because he's come from CBBC, right? Most people probably won't know who he is. So he can kind of, it's a bit like a blank canvas. People can learn about him as they go, which can be useful as well, isn't it?
25: Yeah, absolutely. And he's, you know, he's a really, really lovely guy. He's got lots of energy. A lot.
24: Too much?
25: I'm reining him in every now and then.
24: What was it you did last week? I've forgotten now.
25: So last week we did the Foxtrot.
24: Oh, yes. And very well. Very well.
25: Yeah, we were very lucky to be top of the leaderboard.
24: Yeah.
25: But actually, ballroom was something he didn't find natural to begin with at all and was really out of his comfort zone.
24: Right.
25: He was feeling quite restricted with the frame.
24: Yeah, because you're stuck in that frame, really, aren't you, when you're doing ballroom? Yeah.
25: And by the end of the week, he loved it. And actually, today in the studio, he said to me, I'm missing the ballroom, Amy.
24: Oh, really? So what are you doing on Saturday?
25: A samba.
24: Oh, that's very different then. Very different.
25: Very different. But I think he thought he was going to take to the Latin more than the ballroom.
24: Right.
25: And I think he's quite surprised him. It's actually the other way around. And I think people wouldn't expect that from Karim.
24: No, I can totally understand that. So what's it been like when the live shows are on? Is there much competition between the competitors this year?
25: Oh, no. Everybody supports one another. We're one big family. And they are such a great bunch of celebrities. Everyone's so warm and so friendly, and everybody's got behind each other, which is so nice.
24: Yeah, and I guess every year is a different bunch. You're not really sure what's going to happen, you know, between them all.
25: No, it's such a great atmosphere. And yeah, it was really sad to see somebody leave last week.
24: Oh yeah, of course, James left. I mean, to be fair, I think he was probably the worst of the celebrities, I would say. I'm not asking you to say. But, you know, that means, you know, on to the next one. And that's kind of the process now, isn't it? Someone has to go every week, and that can be very sad.
25: I wish everybody could stay till the final.
24: That would be one hell of a hectic final. I think that would be the problem.
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13: Watch What Crappens would like to think it's...
11: What was that?
12: Ghost in the Machine.
11: Okay, carry on.
14: That was terrifying. Well, it is our Halloween special.
12: Well, there we are.
14: So we've now got actual ghosts.
12: It's my Halloween special, anyway.
11: Oh, well.
12: Yeah.
14: If this was a 70s spooky film set in a radio, that'd be the first thing that would happen.
12: That's right. That's the...
14: You'd just get a little tiny bit, and as it would go on, it would escalate.
12: That's it. We're not getting out.
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11: We're joined in the studio now by Marshall Julius, and you've just written a book.
5: Oh, how kind of you to mention that. I've forgotten.
11: You've written a book, and it is a quiz book on, well, it's not really movie trivia, it's pop culture.
5: Yeah, films, TV, comic books, video games, all the good stuff.
11: Mm-hmm. Exactly.
14: And it's called Vintage Geek. Is that because, do you feel like there is a vintage, or there's a year that's relevant to, or...
5: Also,
14: people.
5: It's a good pun on, you know, vintage chic, but it sounds good. But also, it's all 20th century trivia.
14: Right.
5: So it's basically the Universal Monsters. Mm-hmm. It's Star Trek, but only the 60s show. It's James Bond, but only the Roger Moore era. Doctor Who, but only Tom Baker. You know, I'm quite... and Star Wars, but only the original trilogy.
11: So you're saying it's 20th century?
5: Yes.
11: Right, yeah, good.
14: That's a nice way of thinking of it.
11: That is really good.
14: Yeah, I've never thought about it in terms of centuries. That makes sense.
11: It all got shit when it got into the 21st century.
5: Yeah, that's why somebody asked me if I had a chapter on Harry Potter, and I had to say, bollocks. I can say that, right?
14: Yes, you can.
5: Good.
14: But now I think there's a different thing now, isn't there? With like, I feel like everyone now seems to be into lots of kind of pop culture thing. It's a very mainstream thing. The most popular TV show is Game of Thrones.
11: Yeah.
14: The most popular movies are Marvel movies.
5: Indeed, yes.
14: And so everyone, these kind of movies and this sort of genre fiction and... It is very mainstream in a way that it probably wasn't 20 years ago.
11: The kids grew up. And now they're the adults.
14: Yeah.
11: But that doesn't explain why my parents love Game of Thrones so much.
5: Well, your dad probably likes it because of all the tits.
11: My mum likes...
5: I'm just guessing.
11: No, I think it's led by my mum, and she loves all of the pillaging. And, I mean, you've got to be careful what you say on the radio, but she's obsessed with everything. All of the darkness in Game of Thrones. And the maps. She likes the maps as well. I guess she likes world building. She likes jigsaw puzzles, so I got her the Game of Thrones jigsaw puzzle, which was basically all of the made up maps.
14: Right.
11: And they're not very good maps. They're like kind of like someone that's drawn like a jagged oblong and going, yeah, that's a world. That is
14: That's that one.
11: Yeah, exactly. It's all sort of cobbled together, and you go, yeah, and that's kind of like a circle that's a bit wobbly. And it's kind of like, it's not a map, is it? It doesn't really look like a country.
5: You know, I think for me it all changed in when Tim Burton's Batman came out.
11: Right.
5: Because up until then, if you went and bought comics or something, people would really, you know, stare at you. And I was already, what was it? I was like 20 or so when that movie came out. So up until then, I was already reaching the age where people would look, oh, you're still buying comics. Then I started noticing these people who would traditionally try and beat me up at school. They were suddenly reading a Batman graphic novel or, you know, The Dark Knight Returns on the train. And I thought, you bastards.
11: Well, I'm
5: really going for it now. They said, the only note they gave me when
14: the jacket's coming off as well.
5: They said you can swear. So that was my only note.
11: That film was a real crossover in terms of everything. And not that it was virtually impossible not to have heard of Batman before then. But when It was Adam West, wasn't it? And then when the film came out, Batman became cool and relevant and contemporary. And there was just like Batman clothes in every clothes shop.
6: Yeah. And baseball caps.
11: Toys, t-shirt. I mean, the t-shirt, not just the logo, but and not just the film Batman, but like, you know, blue and black Batman from and grey from the 80s and 70s. Yeah. You know, he was on everything. Just Batman was just everywhere. And then I guess that maybe was the beginning of all of that in a way that you wouldn't have experienced with Superman. It wasn't
6: Well, it was actually, they called it Batmania at the time, didn't they? That was it, or the second wave of Batmania.
11: I hadn't, I mean, I was too young to see the film, and I was 8 when that film came out, and I still had the t-shirts and everything. But I love Batman off the TV series.
5: I still prefer Batman off the TV series. I didn't actually like Tim Burton's version. I was really into Batman at the time, and I was quite offended by it all. In the way that most, you know, Twitter trolls are today, I was like, Alfred would never bring a woman into the Batcave and say, oh, you know, you deserve a romantic life. It's like, you know, screw that. Batman was way too violent. Not like Batman and Superman violent, you know, going completely postal and killing hundreds of people in the street. Kind of crazy, but for, to my mind, it wasn't my Batman.
11: I think that, looking back on it, I really love Jack Nicholson as Joker, but I don't love the film. But I mean, again, I've always said this, I think Tim Burton is an amazing director in terms of visuals, but he can't tell a story. And his stories are either really simplistic, they're all dragged out, or unfocused, where he obviously cares much more about the bad guys than he does about Batman.
6: Well, I watched them back to back. They did them at the cinema earlier this year, and I watched... And Batman, the 1989 Batman, when I was a kid, was obsessed with it. And then I watched that and Batman Returns, and Batman really didn't feel that great. And Batman Returns was like just chalk and cheese. It was brilliant. And that's because it's Tim Burton making a Tim Burton film.
5: Yeah.
6: And he's not trying to do a Batman film, really. It's just that it happens to be with Batman in it, and it's a Batman scene. But it works because he's doing it, and he's allowed to do his own...
11: Yeah, I think Batman Returns is great. But again, Batman kills people in it and, you know, sets people on fire and stuff like that. Yeah. Well, okay.
5: A little bit much, yeah.
6: Yeah.
11: But with the...
5: Michelle Pfeiffer and Danny DeVito, I mean, they were the ones that made it.
6: Yeah, yeah, of course.
5: Now, there was a Penguin. He didn't mind being the Penguin.
6: No. Although that at the time felt like that was a far darker Penguin than you'd ever seen, even in the comics, right? That was a very sort of... bleak and dark.
11: Well, he was killing people in toxic waste and stuff, and then he had body parts on him, and he was sort of, like, you know.
6: And he had the, you know, the three fingers and...
11: But, and the black bile that it was coming, yeah.
6: It was, I mean, coughing up.
11: He was disgusting.
6: Yeah.
11: And he was a pervert.
6: Yeah.
11: You know? And, you know, on top of all of that, he was a pervert. Danny DeVito played him like he was a pervert. And you go, wow. I mean... And McDonald's had the tie-in toys. Yeah. And then that's what closed Tim Burton down, wasn't it? It was kind of like, right, well, we haven't sold any Big Mac. We haven't sold any Happy Meals. So we're getting Joel Schumacher in.
6: Yeah, it was quite an extraordinary thing when you think back at it. And it is, it's almost like it really plays up all that kind of PVC thing. And with like, through the gaze of Danny DeVito in it, is like, it is like, some of it's like a bit, Jesus, I can't believe they're getting away with this in this, what's essentially like a kid's movie.
11: It's a kid's movie, and he goes, just the pussy I was looking for, and you go, right, okay, cool, Danny. But then also, when you rewatch the Tim Burton, the original Tim Burton Batman film, in the context of everything, oh my God, it's so dark compared to, you know, anything that's happened before. When you watch it now, it's not that far off from the Adam West.
6: No.
5: No.
11: I think that the tone of it is a lot closer than people can be bothered to admit.
6: But it's also funny, in 1989, that sort of Adam West thing was that was the way people saw Batman, wasn't it? In the mainstream.
11: The only
6: it
11: was way.
6: Like the, yeah, so it was that.
11: And people
6: sort of,
11: like, this, of the film, does it say wallop and bang and boy, you know?
6: And then now it feels like that's as far away as anything could be. So now your kind of kids today would never think of Adam West as being...
5: No. Now, I interviewed Adam West like right when I started, and it was like very late 80s when I started reviewing and writing, and I interviewed him, and it was just before, it was like a year before the Batman movie came out, and he was talking about how, you know, he still held out hopes that, you know, he would be cast, or that he actually campaigned for it. You know, he was...
11: To be Batman.
5: Mm. And when you think that Michael Keaton got it, you think, well, that's actually not good casting. I mean, Michael Keaton was great. It's like Beetlejuice or in those kind of weird, quirky, comedic, dark roles. But, I mean, I just thought it was peculiar that he was...
6: I think I like it now. But I think it was such an odd choice. I feel like, in a way, in my head, I always had this idea that someone said, oh, well, who we get to play Batman? And someone says, how about you get that bloke who's in Beetlejuice? And they go, and on day one, Tim Burton comes in and goes, not him. I meant Alec Baldwin. that's why I always go, and they're like, oh, shit. And I've
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9: Today I am joined by the absolute legends from Pussy Palace. 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
10: Thank you for having us.
9: You have a lot of people say, you know, oh, we have LGBT plus spaces, everything's fine, everyone's included. But I don't feel like they are, and I don't feel like they are inclusive enough.
10: It's like you're walking around holding your breath. Mm. And it was only until I went to Pussy Palace that I could actually, like, oh, this is what breathing feels like.
9: Yeah.
10: But I wasn't umming and ahhing about what I was dressed, how I was presenting, and, like, what ramifications that would have for me.
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9: Today, I'm joined in the studio by the absolutely stunning, the gorgeous, it's Topher Taylor.
10: Hello, Callum. How are you?
9: I'm really good. It's a pleasure to have you here. And I want to get straight in and I want to jump right in at the deep end and talk about you and everything you do. So you're a sex educator.
10: Yeah. So I kind of, not so much I go to do lessons. I use social media. I submit articles for lots of magazines. I do videos and I have my own website and I just kind of talk to people about intimate parts of their bodies.
9: I think
10: issues surrounding them. No, it's all good. It's all good.
9: Yeah. I think it's a really, really important thing. And I don't think there's actually that many people doing it.
10: No. And I think a lot of it is public, and my routine is quite discreet. So I'm very much contact me privately and we can discuss it privately. Like, so I'm not going to say, like, send me your problems and I'll go through and choose the best ones to write about. I'm just like, send me a question and I'll reply to you private, like on my email or
9: that's yeah. It's I mean, it's amazing that you do that. And I honestly can't fathom how you have the time to do that, because I imagine you must get quite a lot of these messages coming through.
10: Yeah, you do. I mean, I work full time as well, so I'm a brand manager for a chain of sex shops called Clone Zone. So that's my 10 to 6 or 9 to 5, whatever you call it. And it's not really, I'm working like 10, like 12 hours a day. But yeah, I just enjoy it. Like, it's my genuine passion. So it's, to me, it's not a job.
9: I love that.
10: I get paid to talk about dick.
9: I love that. Well, me good. Too. We're both in that boat, which is great.
10: I like this boat.
9: Where do you think there are... Because, I mean, even talking about myself, you know, I present this show where we talk about sex every week.
10: Yeah.
9: I've made sex education videos online. I always talk very openly.
10: I love what you do,
9: and honestly, thank you so much. But despite the fact that I do all of this, even when I walk into a sex shop, I still feel that moment of, like, nervousness.
10: Yeah.
9: And I don't know why. It's strange.
10: It's because I think we're all quite, like, we're almost, like, conditioned to be a little bit embarrassed about sex.
9: Yeah.
10: And even though you can be really open in your own life, to go out freely and say, like, I enjoy sex, or I am a slut, you know, whatever slut means. Like, there's still that level of shame. I mean, even me, like, I talk very openly about my experiences and I get paid to talk about them. But even I, at moments, like, even my mum, like, she's not going to listen to the show.
9: Sure, yeah.
10: Yeah, like, I have my, like, oh, God, I don't want to talk about that because mum might hear it. Like, you do get those moments. Like, with me, sometimes if I go into a store where people probably don't know who I am, like, outside of London, I still get it. Like,
9: it's interesting,
10: like, oh,
9: isn't it?
10: I wonder what they think I'm here for. Because, like, I know these products. Like, you kind of want to go up to the till point, but, by the way, I'm not a normal customer. Like, but, yeah, no, I get it. It's the shame...
9: That's
10: factor,
9: still associated
10: there,
9: yeah. It's interesting to hear that even you have that little nervousness when you go into somebody else's store and you're out of your kind
10: Absolutely.
9: Of comfort zone.
10: Yeah, yeah.
9: I think probably everybody in the world feels that way at some point in their life. Was it, like, a steep learning curve to go into a job like that? Because I feel like there are so many... Every time I've gone into a sex shop, whether it's for myself or with a friend, whatever question I've asked the person on the counter, they've known the answer.
10: Yeah.
9: And it can be really specific questions about really specific things. And there's so much on offer that, like...
10: There's too much on offer, in my opinion.
9: I can't fathom Like I've been doing this for years now, and even I go in a sex shop and I'm like, I don't know what that's for, no idea what that is. Like, it's so much to learn. Like, how do you get all that information?
10: I mean, I work, luckily I'm quite, because of my writing and stuff, we have an industry magazine, which is called ETO, which stands for Erotic Trade Only. So it's an industry magazine. So if you work in the adult toy industry or in any position, like whether you're in a store, a distributor, a manufacturer, you know, whether you're a company which promotes, a PR company, we get industry press. So I'm always learning about new products, and I love it. And I write for one of the I write for that one. So I'm always getting the press releases and stuff. So I'm clued up, luckily. But I prefer it when someone asks me a question, I have to do a little bit of investigating.
9: Yeah.
10: Because it gets a bit boring, kind of going like, all right, try this, you know, use this spray, or, you know, maybe use a cock ring. But when someone says something, you're like, oh, hang on, I don't actually 100% know the answer to that. I might know something which may help, but give me 5 minutes.
9: I like that. So yeah. Like you're always learning. Or the hope is that, you know, somebody might come in and teach you something new.
10: Love it. I mean, the best conversations I have in my job are with the dominatrixes.
9: Yeah.
10: I have a special soft spot for the females.
9: So tell me about the, you know, having a dominatrix coming into the store. What kind of conversations would you be having?
10: I just love it when they come in, like, especially what this, I mean, I haven't worked in the retail store for a long time and I do miss it, but like, I used to love it when they come in, they've got this like big pathetic man on a chain, and they're like, we want to destroy his ass.
9: Wow.
10: What's the biggest toy you do? And like, and I'm thinking that, I'm sure that sounds great in terms of dominating someone, but let's check he can actually use that toy without harming him.
9: Yeah,
10: so
9: that's
10: kind of
9: important.
10: Have to slide
9: in
10: there without trying to like break the dynamic of their relationship. But yeah, like, I love that. I guess when they come in, they want a very specific type of bondage equipment, or maybe some sort of bondage outfit or some sort of strap, and you're like, we don't actually do that, but give me a minute, I'll find someone who does.
9: I love that.
10: So yeah,
9: so
10: you kind of go through this Rolodex of like filth, and it's, yeah.
9: And then at what point did you kind of go from, you know, working in these stores and decide that, you know, you wanted to do something a little bit more and go into writing and build your website and all the rest of that?
10: Yeah, I mean, I wasn't so much like an ambitious kid, if that makes sense. Yeah. I really just thought I need to get some sort of job going in a topic that I'm good at. And I got progressed. So I moved to Clone Zone when I was 19 or 20, I can't remember. And I got progressed quite fast. So I started in the store, and the head office kind of clocked me. I'm like, he's good. So they put me in charge of customer service for the website. Mm-hmm. And that's kind of when it began for me, because I was on the phone to like gay guys all day, every day, and especially older gentlemen. So that was where I got most of the knowledge from, talking to older guys, you know, guys who, I have a particular soft spot for the older guys who are still in the closet.
9: Yeah.
10: And they're calling
9: absolutely.
10: Us and they're like, you know, I'm so jealous of your generation, like, you just have this free access to sex, and they've had these issues they've lived with their whole lives.
9: Yeah.
10: And I think that's what's inspired me to start writing things down.
9: Yeah.
10: So when I write my guides, like, I've written a guide, like a really intensive guide for beginners to anal, and the reason I wrote it is because I thought I didn't have that.
9: Yeah.
10: And these guys certainly didn't have it. And when I'm on, like, I'm not on any dating apps anymore, but when I was, I used to get messages from like young guys, like 18, 19, like, how can I have anal? Like, I've seen your work and I want to be like you. And I'm like, oh, whoa, whoa, whoa. Like, I'm experienced. You don't want to be just jumping into this. So I wrote this intensive guide, and I tried to cover all areas. Like, I cover why you're doing it. You know, is it consensual really? Like, are you sure you want to be engaging in like anal? Because as we know, it's like a physically intrusive, you know, thing, and you need to prepare for it. And it has to be done smart, because if it's not, then you can actually harm yourself. So that's when I got my confidence from customers.
9: I think it's really lovely to kind of hear that you have this almost emotional way of looking at these things, and not
10: too
9: you don't look at it in a very clinical way, because I think it needs that heart.
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22: Today is a sad day.
23: It's a very sad day.
22: But we're not going to make it sad.
23: We're not going to make it sad.
22: We're not going to... Go on. No.
23: No, please.
22: I might start to tear up a little bit. So if I keep going, it's because I'm trying to hold back the tears and pretend that I'm well hard and I'm not.
23: Yeah, that sounds a little bit like you're gagging on something then, but probably more appropriate.
22: Could be.
23: It is a very sad day. This is the dating show, but this is the dating show for the very last time.
22: Oh, I can't believe you said the words. I can't even bring it out. I can't even, like, the words don't even come out. I can't articulate them.
23: after nearly 60 episodes.
22: It's a lot, isn't it?
23: It's a lot. It's a lot, especially as we were only going to do about 10 at the beginning.
22: Yeah.
23: And we've done 60. 60 times people have potentially tuned in and listened to us talk shit.
22: Fuck. Well, when you put it like that.
23: And it is a sad day. It's a very sad day for Cece and I because it means that technically we're no longer working together. So it's, I don't.